0: forward to this week in Happy Valley. It's going to be crazy.
1: They played three quarters this time around.
0: We're
1: showing improvement. We're getting better.
0: Better than two, you know?
1: Coach, what'd you make of the game?
2: I thought it was a clean game. I thought, you know, you have an opponent you're clearly better than. I didn't think it took long to separate. We didn't back off. We continued to play well, continued to play hard and clean. It wasn't a sloppy game. I was pleased. I left saying that's the way that game should have gone down.
3: Yeah, Coach, I agree. I mean, you know, we put almost 500 yards of total offense up. Defense held them to a little north of 200. Got turnovers. To me, that was the biggest. I was really, really happy to see our defense because that, and Coach could probably talk about this ad nauseum, but that really that creates a type of belief in going after the ball, and it's contagious, and that's what your defense wants to really go after is those turnovers. And I think, what did we get, three?
1: Three turnovers.
3: Two on defense and one on special teams.
1: Correct, yeah, if you count that field goal block return at the very end, yes.
2: There is one thing. If I had one, not a criticism, one thing I would have liked to have seen better is running the ball. I think we have to improve running the football going into the league. You're going to have a lot of teams that are evenly matched, and there are going to be times when you want to run that clock down. You have a lead late in the game. You don't want to give them a chance to score and win a close game. You want to run that clock down, run time off the clock, and we haven't been able to do that yet.
3: Coach, you beat me to the punch. I was just going to say that if there was one criticism I really had was obviously we did not have Abu Sama, you know, and I think we had, I don't know, 250 yards or maybe even more than that in against Western Illinois. We had a little north of 100 yards rushing with our leading rusher being the quarterback. And so his total offensive output was impressive. At the same time, the second criticism I would have, especially early on in that game, man, did we miss some open receivers. We also had a couple drop balls. But there were some throws that he needs to be more accurate against good teams. You cannot have those missed opportunities in Happy Valley. There's no question about that.
4: So I hope we're resting Abu Sama because whatever he has going on and that he'll be healthy this week because we're gonna need him. I mean, he is a difference maker. He's our guy. He's a grinder. So hopefully he's all right. Because but what's scary is without him, we're behind a little bit.
1: Yeah, so Wisconsin had well over 200 yards rushing. I think it was 229 total rushing yards they had against Western Illinois the week prior in a game that fans said, well, that wasn't super convincing of a win. And this one, that was a little more convincing, just 117 rushing yards as a team. Colton Joseph was the team's leading rusher, 9 carries for 46 yards and a score. Dupree had 8 carries for 29 yards. Nate Palmer had 7 for 29. So both of the running backs ran for 29 yards apiece. That had the majority of the snap count on Saturday afternoon against Eastern Michigan. So what's up with that? I thought that Wisconsin was going to be focusing more on the run to set up the pass again this year, and that was going to be kind of a, you know, back to basics mode that this team was in, and it feels like they deviated from that.
3: You got to take what they give you to, you know, and obviously we saw some things in the passing game, and despite some of those missed throws, we were able to connect and do some things in the passing game. But I still, you know, I'm biased. I think especially against teams like Western Illinois, we stay committed because we got all new guys up front. So we need that synergy that we need to fit up in double teams. And that only comes by live game action. And if there's teams that we're going to do it against, those are the teams before we head out to Happy Valley and we face a really good defensive front.
1: Tarek, anything to add?
4: No, I'm just thinking like we're trying to do two things, right? We're trying to get Colton Joseph confidence and getting him throwing the ball and hitting the open guy, which he started to see that progress, but also that habit of running the ball that we need. We also need to sustain that. And without Abu Sama, we're just, we weren't in the.
3: And I you know,
4: you're saying without him, we should still be
3: the balance.
1: Yeah, they're still playing Eastern Michigan.
3: Coach and I were looking. Coach and I were looking at the balance. I think it was pretty even. I think it was 33 pass attempts and 30 rushes. So you know, the balance is still there.
2: In a game like that, I'd want it if we've got 65 snaps. I'd want 55 runs. That's the way I'd like to see it.
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8: There are a lot of fair things to criticize Dan Quinn for. I don't think this is one of them. If you're being aggressive on the road, knowing that the Cowboys have scored in three of their first four possessions in that game, you realize you were going to have to put some points on the board. Your defense was having trouble being able to contain them and get stops. I have no issue with him being aggressive before the half. I'm not going to pin Jaden Daniels' injury on Dan Quinn's decision to be aggressive when it comes to game management. It was a fluke. Offensive lineman steps on the quarterback's foot on the way back. Jaden tries to brace himself and ends up dislocating his elbow. I can't blame that on the head coach's play call. It's not as if he's calling that play to put his quarterback in harm's way.
9: I'm not going to talk about Shane Steichen and the way that he approached the game versus the Chiefs and then somehow villainize Dan Quinn for wanting to be aggressive. I'm not going to do that.
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1: Colton Joseph did have a record-setting day as a quarterback at the University of Wisconsin. 23 of 33 passing. He had 362 yards in the air and three touchdowns plus the rushing one. The school record, 302 yards passing in the first half. Previous record was held by Jack Cohn back in 2019 against Central Michigan. So now the record set against Eastern Michigan here by Colton Joseph, the 14th Badger to pass for 300 yards in a game, and the first since Braden Locke against Purdue back in October of 2024. Coach, did you ever think we'd see quarterbacks throwing for 300 yards in a game at the University of Wisconsin?
2: Absolutely.
1: Colton Joseph, 362 yards, the seventh most by a Badgers quarterback in school history. Seventh most all time. Now, granted, you have to take into consideration who the opponent is here. It's not, you know, a Big Ten opponent. It's not a major Power Four opponent. But this is how, especially given the weather, Jesse, like they got it done.
3: These games, and we know it, and, you know, even our senior year, we played an Eastern Michigan team. Kind of started out slow. Coaches had to get after us. They had a couple NFL players on defense, and I think their quarterback was pretty good, if I'm not mistaken, Tarek, as well. But we handled our business in the second half. I think beat them by maybe three touchdowns. But, you know, still, these are difficult games, and I'm going to let Coach expand on this, to really navigate and get your guys ready for. Because, you know, in my opinion, the season does start next week. That's when the conference, the regular season starts, and that's what it's all about, is conference play. So you have to get through these games, and you got to be able to, and Coach did it better than anyone else in how he prepared us and his players.
2: Well, you have to have emotion, and it's in conference games, and especially your guys have to be cranked up and emotionally ready to play, and they have to learn, and a coach has to do a good job of gauging that emotion, because you can't have guys sky high every week, and you pick and choose and how you're going to motivate your players during the week. In a game like this past game, you know, you should go through the week like it's a routine spring practice and be able to demand execution and be able to win that game without a whole lot of trouble. And then as you start into the Big Ten conference, you've got to pick up the tempo in practice. Whatever you do in practice carries on. The week in practice, that carries over to the game. If the coaches are running around, and it starts with the coaches, they set the tempo for practice. And if they can read, players can read coaches. If they're excited and they're, you know, they're up, they're pushing it, they're up a beat, and they're running around, and they're chasing their guys, and they're pushing them during practice. They know that the coaches are excited and that this is a special game. If you're just standing back and directing your guys, not a lot of emotion, that's the way they're going to play. And so a good coach is going to manage that as you go through a season.
4: So we're looking at this whole NIL era here, right? And you got, 40, 50 new guys on this roster. And as I take a step back here, you're thinking about how they come together. And maybe it is a little sloppier than even when we were there, just because you got a whole new group of guys. You're trying to get them all to play together. They're younger. This isn't the NFL where they're pros, right, even though they're getting paid. But they're just not mature enough to come together that fast. So I see improvement. It's just going to be a little slower because I think, you know, you got a bunch of new guys coming together.
1: So Sean Eichhorst said this when he joined us in Coach's backyard a couple of weeks ago. We've heard it from Luke Fickell. We've heard it from you, Coach. You want to see improvement week after week after week. Do we feel like we've seen improvement from Notre Dame through Eastern Michigan now as the page turns to conference play?
2: Well, I haven't seen any improvement in the running game, for sure.
3: That's fair.
2: And that's something that we're going to have to be able to run the football in the league. We're not just going to go out there and throw it 90% of the time and move the ball up and down the field. That's not going to happen. So I would have liked to have seen us improve much more at this point running the football.
1: Guys, yeah. Anything to add?
4: No, I just thought, you know, I hope Abu Sama gets healthy.
1: Yeah.
4: I think that this was a big confidence driver for Colton Joseph. So that's a big deal. So we're just going to have to.
2: I would think Derek would agree with me on this. It's more the offensive line blocking than an injured running back.
3: I was just going to go there, Coach. And that's why I said earlier I was disappointed. I would have liked, especially in a game like this, to just come on. We need these guys up front to really understand each other and work together as a unit. In cohesion, and you're only going to do that by live game competitions, and I wish we'd just done it just because. Like, turn it into an inside 9-on-7 drill, and this is what we're going to do because we need the reps. We need to have these guys work together. We're going to need them. I mean, we got Big Ten coming. Well,
2: one thing I see, Derek, tell me if you agree with this. We cover everyone up. I don't see anybody running free every once in a while.
3: The line of scrimmage is not changing. Mm-hmm. Definitely, Coach, you hit it right on the head. It's not changing. I see some good things. I saw some good things from the center. I saw some good things from Clubberly, Mandel. You know, but I as a unit, you'd love to just see that line of scrimmage change. And you know, if you're watching college football or you're watching the NFL and you're really focused in, dialed in the trenches, you know who's winning the line of scrimmage.
4: Hey, I'm just an edge rusher, okay? I'm going to take care of my business. You're the head coach. You're the offensive line guy. You guys just get them right, man. I'll take care of my side.
3: Yeah. Count your sacks.
1: Go get them. Go get them, Tarek.
2: Forget about the rest. How many sacks did you get? Yeah.
4: So, I got to get my new NIL next year, man.
3: We lost. I got three.
1: Last nugget.
4: 10 sacks is $2 million. Let's go.
1: So I mentioned Colton Joseph, seventh most passing yards in a single game in Wisconsin football history. Do you know who holds the record for most passing yards in a single game?
3: Stave would be my guess. But
1: it's not Stave.
3: No.
1: No.
4: Oh, man.
2: Jack Cohn.
1: Tolzien. It is not Jack Cohn, no.
4: Tolzien?
1: No. Daryl Bevel.
4: What?
1: In 1993. Coach, you let him throw for
3: Minnesota.
1: 423 yards? You let it rip for
2: Minnesota?
1: Four.
2: Minnesota?
3: Because we had
1: Minnesota
3: no line coach.
1: In October of 2020, or 1993.
3: Billy Callahan was
2: we were trying to run it up.
3: Billy Callahan was in the penalty box. There was no O-line coach for that game.
4: That's
3: in
4: right.
3: the Metrodome.
4: That game, didn't we?
1: Yeah. So I went back and looked here. Awful. It was Minnesota beat you guys 28-21 in October 23rd, 1993.
2: That's why I think it's important that you run the ball.
1: So the most passing.
4: Amen.
1: You could have given me a 100 guesses. I never would have thought Daryl Bevel would hold the single game record for most passing yards.
2: I remember that game.
1: And it being in a loss is emblematic of the program that you ran, Coach.
3: He also had five picks, didn't he?
1: I don't have all the stats.
2: Oh, yeah. Four.
3: Yeah, he had four or five picks.
1: I tried to go online. I don't think the internet goes back that far for me to find all the.
4: They redacted the whole thing.
1: I mean, it's giving me nothing on this
3: or
1: game.
3: Or throwing shade, Jess.
4: The laptop blows up.
1: Does not compute.
2: You got to go back to ..
1: Get the typewriters out for that one. The Barry Alvarez Show. We're presented by Hard Rock Casino Rockford. We are live at Bergstrom Automotive in Madison. And I mentioned this at the top of the show. They've got a really awesome event coming up here. Not only is this showroom just beautiful, the vehicles here for you to choose from are amazing. But coming up this Friday, September 25th, is the annual Drive for a Cure event here in Madison. So during this event, it's really cool because Breast Cancer Awareness Month coming up here in October, and we're getting out in front of it a little bit here with Bergstrom Automotive. It's a special event where every mile you drive helps fund breast cancer research. So here at Bergstrom Automotive, they're committed to supporting the fight against breast cancer. And when you test drive one of their featured vehicles this Friday, September 25th, they'll donate $1 for every mile driven to the Medical College of Wisconsin and the Carbone Cancer Center's breast cancer research programs. Plus, they're going to have great prizes and giveaways, T-shirts, free food and refreshments, all kinds of stuff going on 9 a.m. to 3 p.m. this Friday. But, guys, I know Carbone Cancer Center and the research that they do is so important. And Coach, I know you have talked a lot about how important that program is. And here at Bergstrom, they're doing their best to help fund the research.
2: That's special. That Bergstrom's taking the time and is generous enough to extend themselves to raise money for such a worthy cause.
4: I can't tell you how many people like that I know mm-hmm. that have been affected by my sister was and still making sure she's okay. I have some dear friends as well, and it's a great cause. I mean, so
3: yeah,
4: please come out and support this.
3: I mean, I found out playing the Chicago Bears in the old Soldier Field the night before having dinner with my family and my mom was 50 at the time. She was diagnosed with a very aggressive form of breast cancer. She's still kicking it today. And if it wasn't for the help and the research and the money and you know, the constant awareness, that might not be the case. So it absolutely, like Coach said, couldn't be for more of a worthy cause.
1: It's a chance to support life-changing research with every mile that you come test. I have a lot of great vehicles that you get to, you know, take a spin in and see if you enjoy what you like, and then come on in and enjoy the food, the giveaways, all the fun things going on here. 9 a.m. to 3 p.m. this Friday, a free community event that brings together fun, hope, and the power of driving for a cause here at Bergstrom Automotive Madison here on the west side in Middleton. Thanks so much to their support of our show, and thanks for
3: Jesse,
1: what they do
3: I
1: this week here.
3: Tarek's Hangar. For his,
1: oh,
3: yeah. his plane.
1: Oh, your private plane is right over here.
3: Right
1: yeah,
3: over
1: we're,
3: here.
1: Right, we're on Airport Road. We're right by
3: right
1: the air.
3: There.
1: So yeah, you flew in to do today's show.
4: Yeah,
1: I see.
4: Absolutely.
3: He's casting it up for Coach and I, going back to

0: Punch your ticket to October baseball. Brewers postseason tickets are on sale Wednesday, September 23rd. 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
28: 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It's absolutely fantastic. Can't wait to be back next Tuesday.
29: Me too. We're going to give Derek his final exam on the table.
28: I'll be coming back from Vegas. I just hope I

0: have enough to play with again on Tuesday night.
1: But finally going to take one of those things. Okay, let's do it.
0: Tarek, you're going to join us this time?
2: I am.
0: We missed you last time.
2: I am. So. I'll be there. I'll be ready to go. I'm taking an introductory course as well.
0: Oh, but, good. You know, okay.
2: Trying to, yeah. Engler's a little bit more advanced than I am. I just follow along with Coach and make sure I'm ready to go.
0: So. We're going to be on stage in the Hard Rock Cafe. 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Before we completely turn the page to Penn State to open up Big Ten play, I wanted to ask you guys this because I had a group of friends that came up. And a lot of them were from Bradley, where I went to college, and so we weren't like diehard Badgers fans. I wanted to go to the game on Saturday, but they all said, nah, if it's going to be really bad weather, I don't know if we want to sign up to go sit in the rain and do that at Camp Randall. And it seemed like, based on what I saw on TV, there may have been several fans who may have passed on the opportunity to go cheer on the Badgers against Eastern Michigan on Saturday. It did rain pretty significantly throughout the course of the game. For whatever reason, it seems like this team is better in inclement weather. If you think of some of the three best games that they've played under Luke Fickell, Oregon in a monsoon last year, they played them tough. Washington, they upset in the rain that turned to snow last year at Camp Randall. And then this one against Eastern Michigan, they had, Colton Joseph's record-setting day, and they put up 54 points on them. What is it about the rain that brings out the best in this team, guys?
1: Well, considering we're not running the ball like, historically we are expecting, those are all good things, right? You have different teams from each one of those games.
0: Yeah,
1: so,
0: for sure.
1: But in Colton Joseph specifically, that's a good sign, because November, typically we're not in the Big Ten, you're not going to have good weather. So, that's where we want to be. And, the meat of our schedule comes up before November too.
0: Yes.
1: So, really it starts out in Happy Valley. I think we're probably, 10-point dogs, something like that, maybe a little bit more. But it's going to be a physical football game. And that place, as we all know, Tarek and Coach and I know, it is a very difficult place to play. It is intimidating. It's like an aircraft carrier of 120,000 people on top of you, and they're loud, and I think it's a later game. So the sun will be setting in the second half. I think it's like a 4 o'clock kick, maybe central.
0: Yeah, let's shift our attention to Penn State. 4 o'clock.
1: You want to keep talking about
0: Michigan? Well, I wanted to talk.
1: For God's sake.
0: Okay, go ahead, Tarek. Yeah, he talked
3: Tarek at Jesse show. Come on.
0: Well, he's talking Penn State. I wanted to make sure.
3: Just moving on and to talk about
0: Tarek. The floor is yours.
3: No, my point. Going to, last year against Illinois, right?
0: Yeah,
3: that was a signature win for us. I
0: sure
3: think,
0: was.
3: Luke Fickell. We were going through a lot of adversity. We fought and we won that game, and we beat Washington. I thought Minnesota, we were close from closing that deal. And then now we're in a situation where we had a little adversity here with Notre Dame, and then the Western Illinois game, we didn't play that well, right? So then now the team came together a little bit here, and they're getting some momentum. So I think hopefully we're starting earlier this year in terms of getting battle-tested and gritty. I know it's only Eastern Michigan, but I think Luke likes being, the underdog a little bit and bringing them together, and that's what he did against Illinois and Washington. So now hopefully we're starting earlier and we got a chance to make a big stride here against Penn State. I'll leave now. That's good.
0: No, you're good. I wanted to do a little story time here, and then we'll shift our attention to Penn State next segment. So because the weather was pretty crappy on Saturday afternoon, and there have been some of these weather games that have come up for the Badgers over the last couple of years that they've played in some significant conditions. What are some of the worst weather games that you guys ever played in or coached in throughout your careers?
4: Well, I was just talking about one earlier. Unlikely place to have rain delay was in Las Vegas several years ago. We're delayed, and it's a funky setup anyhow. We're in, baseball. Our locker rooms come out to, a dugout. the water, it's like a waterfall, and the water is a foot and a half deep in the locker room.
0: Oh, my gosh.
4: In the locker room. We had a probably an hour 15 delay. You know, the guys have to take their shoes and socks are soaked. They've had to take them off. You're sitting in there with your bare feet soaking in about 6, 8, 10 inches of water.
0: Oh, my gosh.
4: And I said, we're not leaving until this game's over. I don't think we ended the game. It was well past midnight, hours past midnight when we finished the game. I think we got home at like 8:30 or 9 in the next morning.
1: Good Lord.
0: Yeah. Las Vegas, of all places. Wow.
4: Vegas.
0: Tarek, Derek, how about playing?
3: I think Derek agreed with me that some of our worst weather games were our toughest games, you know, playing at West Lafayette against Mike Allstott with long grass and a rain or mist coming down and going against a guy like that, you can't get your arms around him anyways. And it's so boring and ugly in West Lafayette. It's just awful.
4: The sun never shines.
0: I was going to say, has it ever been sunny for a Purdue home game? I don't think I've ever seen one where the sun shines there.
1: You know, in Evanston, their old stadium, which you never wanted to play in anyway, but I know we had an 11 a.m. kick. I think this was in 95, and it was miserable, cold and rainy, and nobody wanted to be there. And it just those are tough weather games. I never minded playing in the cold, which obviously we played in a lot of cold. But like wintry mix stuff or heavy rain, that kind of thing, you know, it's never fun for anyone.
4: And especially there.
1: Yeah, I mean, especially there. Like if you were in some atmosphere. Yeah, no kidding.
4: It's like a bad high school locker room. Yeah. I don't want to say high school locker room. A bad high school locker room.
1: Yep, 100%.
0: Did you guys see Colorado as they were taking the field against Northwestern Saturday night? The guys were saying it's like we're playing in a library, and then they got their doors blown off by Northwestern.
3: I missed that.
0: Yeah, it's big on social media, all the Colorado players.
1: Of course, like you're on top of that.
0: It's like we're playing in a library, not. And then they go in and they lose like 41-7.
3: They lull you to sleep. They lull you to sleep, and then they jump you, and, you know, that's their jam.
0: Northwestern's going to be opening up their brand new stadium here in a week or two. Can't wait to see what that looks like.
3: $1 billion stadium. Yeah.
0: Very different than the old one that you guys are talking about, no doubt.
3: Oh, my gosh.
0: Okay, and then, Coach, is there anything that you do to get the team ready to face adversity, if you know that there's going to be like weather conditions that are going to impact the game, do you approach that differently throughout the week?
4: Well, you have to educate them, and you try to simulate a wet ball. You practice before every game. If it's a beautiful, you know, fall camp, you're sticking a football in a bucket of water, make the quarterback make the ball handlers deal with a wet ball. When you're practicing and the weather, you know, on Saturday it's going to be bad. It's going to be that way during the week. You practice outside. Or at least part of the practice outside, just to get accustomed to it. But a lot of times, you know, with rain and wind, and it's hard to coach. It's hard to correct. So you need to do party practice indoors when you're doing the teaching. And then outdoors just to get the execution.
1: I got to tell you, Jesse, so that you just jogged my memory a little bit, and you're talking about preparation. And in 95, our junior year, Tarek, we go out to Happy Valley. They have the longest winning streak in the country. And our scouting report day, and Coach was notorious for this, but correct me if I'm wrong. I swear to God, I think he walked in with a hard hat, an old school lunch pail, and a pickaxe, and put them on the table and said, we're going to work, boys. This is exactly the mentality that we're going to take out to Happy Valley. But he set it all up about where we're staying and where, you know, it's out in the middle.
4: Yeah. I grew up here. This is how we were raised. Yep. I saw guys go to work every day with a lunch pail and a hard hat, and they came home dirty. Yep. And they worked. And we're going to take that approach this week.
1: And we did. And Tarek, obviously being heavily recruited, Penn State probably being his second option, where his family maybe would have liked him to go, and he was very close. I will never forget this. In the team meeting room, he's sitting behind me, and he can't sit still. He's rocking back and forth, and he's MF and everything. And we got 5-6 days before the game, and I'm like, well, he's ready to run through walls right now. And I think, Tarek, you had 2-3 sacks that game, something like that. I mean, and Maneki.
4: Well, Maneki had a big game.
1: Oh, yeah. Maneki had a great game, too. I mean, our defense.

0: on us that game. There's no question. We were in transition offensively in our line up front. We had all young guys, and it was our defense that won our
1: growing up, though, game. Penn State, Notre Dame, you know, maybe Michigan, they were like the, especially up in the Northeast and Connecticut, those were the schools that you followed. You know, I watched Penn State play Miami in the Fiesta Bowl for the national championship, and I pretended to be Shane Conlon, and Shane Conlon's an unbelievable linebacker. I had a cardboard cutout of Joe Paterno. My dad got it from me. I don't know where he got it from.
2: Joe Potatoes.
1: Yeah, Joe Potatoes. And so that lore was awesome. And so I tried to visit there like three times to want to go there. But then I came here and coach and got to visit with the team and the coaches and Coach Alvarez. And I just couldn't not go here, right? Because it was home for me. And Coach Alvarez coming from PA and Notre Dame and all the things that he stood for was exactly what I wanted out of Penn State, but they didn't have it. They were kind of an older staff. Things were drifting away. I mean, and again, that was probably 10 years before they all had those issues.
3: Yeah. Wisconsin, Penn State coming up to open up Big Ten Conference play this Saturday, 4:00 kickoff in State College, PA. We're going to talk plenty about that coming up. The Barry Alvarez Show, presented by Hard Rock Casino Rockford on ESPN Wisconsin.
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7: Congratulations to Ole Miss as they beat rival Lane Kiffin LSU on Saturday night in what was billed the game of the year. We saw it on ABC, 32-24. But even more so, a congratulations to Trinidad Chambliss for being the best player on the field, as well as the fans who did not get involved in this game relative to doing anything that would cross the line. They let the game speak for itself. Now they spoke. They certainly had what to say and chant towards LSU head coach and their former head coach Lane Kiffin. But when any game on field product speaks for itself when it comes to Lane Kiffin as a head football coach, usually in those moments against big teams, he loses the game. That's what happened on Saturday night. At some point, we have to acknowledge he is a brilliant marketer of himself and his program. But as a college football head coach, he's fine at best. From Saturday to Sunday in 60 seconds.
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7: The story of the second Sunday of the NFL season unfortunately surrounds injuries, and it dates back to the 2024 draft. Number one overall pick, Caleb Williams, Chicago Bears. Now, they weren't playing well before his injury. They lose 9-3 to the Vikings. He gets hurt. He hurts his hamstring, and the Chicago Bears are now going to be at a deficit in his absence. We can no longer think about them necessarily as the number one overall seed. We can't think about him as an MVP, and sadly, we cannot think about them setting a scoring record. But maybe the more interesting one of the two, believe it or not, is the unfortunate injury to Jaden Daniels as he hurts his elbow for the Washington Commanders. And so many people, including Michelle Smallman of Unsportsmanlike, 6 to 10 a.m. Eastern, say that Daniels changed an entire organization. That was correct for 1 year. But tragically, sports-wise, the last 2 years, he's been hurt. So as we look back at that year, that rookie season, which was one of the greatest rookie seasons, if not the greatest ever, the reality is he may have just changed that season. I'm not sure he changed the franchise. I hope he gets back as soon as possible. He's an easy guy to root for. But unfortunately, the last 2 years have been horrible because of injuries for the man that was supposed to change a franchise. For the ESPN Radio Sports Beat, I'm Evan Cohen.
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1: 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It's going on all around the state over the next couple of weeks, but here in Madison coming up on Friday, 9 a.m. to 3 p.m. Just like we're out here this afternoon, make sure you come by on Friday and enjoy some refreshments, some food, and test drive some awesome vehicles, and all do it for a great cause. See the great team and this great, beautiful dealership out here in Middleton at Bergstrom Automotive of Madison. Before we talk Wisconsin-Penn State, a quick shout-out to coach's grandson, Jake Ferguson. Two touchdown performance for the Dallas Cowboys in a win over the Washington Commanders yesterday afternoon. Nice day for Jake.
2: He played great because I was on him at the first game, the week before.
1: Yeah.
2: I didn't think he played very well, but
1: Derek's Giants got the best of him that week.
2: And not only that, he did not play well. I thought he bounced back and had a super game.
1: Yeah,
2: last night.
1: Two touchdown performance. Derek, you saw it.
3: Well,
1: real good.
3: My son and I watched the game, and Coach and I were just talking about it off the air. I mean, he could have had three, and he was open on other ones too, but there was one in particular. He's running free down the sideline, and they panned to Dak after that, and he slammed the iPad, and Tom Brady's calling the game, and he's like, "Oh, I've been there," you know, and you know, Jake had just an unbelievable game. There was one of those touchdowns where he adjusted a throw, and that was a rocket in there, and he adjusted, got it right in the breadbasket and pulled it in, and I was really happy for him. It was a great game. I mean, he's one of the best in the league at that position.
4: No doubt, and I'm glad to see, you know, the defense for Dallas. They need to do their part.
3: Yeah, they came alive.
4: You know, they have too much talent to get their nose bloodied, you know, or be
2: surprised.
4: They
2: struggled all year last year, and then last week.
4: Yeah.
2: Same. It was a repeat of last year, but they bounced back. I was glad to see that, too.
1: Yep. And we'll see if Wisconsin bounces back well, opening up Big Ten play after how last season ended against the Minnesota Golden Gophers. First chance out of the gates in the Big Ten, visiting the Penn State Nittany Lions. It's a 4 o'clock Central Time kickoff on Saturday afternoon. Kind of a weird one. It's, again, streaming exclusively on Peacock. I don't know if that has to do with why they're choosing that time to kick off the game. But
2: TV dictates.
1: They dictate everything, right? Yep, absolutely. So 4 o'clock Central Time kick. That means 5 o'clock in Happy Valley is when this game's going to kick there. It's almost going to feel like the Rose Bowl as the sun is setting there.
4: Best time of day. And it's going to be unbelievable. I mean, we talked about it earlier going out there. We beat them in 95 out there. But that environment, you know, it should be a nice day. And it's an amazing atmosphere. It's one of the loudest stadiums in the country.
1: Heard some of the Badgers players talking that they're excited to go experience that. It's been a while since Wisconsin's played at Penn State. I want to say it's been like 8 or 9 years since they've last played a true road game at Penn State. And so some Mason Posa, Cooper Catalano, they're excited to go to what are expected to be the whiteout conditions from the student section and go to that atmosphere.
2: Well, if you follow college football, this is one of the places that's featured and has been featured forever. You're going to have 100,000 people. You're going to have a whiteout. Funky little town out in the middle of nowhere. You know, I think now they did. This is one of the deals, if I remember right, they had to agree upon lengthening their runway at their local airport so the planes could come in with the team and land in State College. Because before
3: Harrisburg,
2: you'd land in Harrisburg.
3: Yeah.
2: You take a team plane. They're bigger planes, and you have to land in Harrisburg and then bus 2.5 hours. Or you take two smaller planes, and your team could land in State College.
1: Oh, God. 2.5-hour bus ride.
3: Yeah. Let me tell you, after ending the longest winning streak.

0: Speaking college football, we love that 2.5 hour bus ride.
1: Must have been a nice ride back to Harrisburg, I'd imagine.
0: I remember Coach Huber coming on in the back, and all the old linemen are way back probably doing stuff we weren't supposed to be doing. He goes, winning's great, guys, isn't it? And we're like, yeah, it is, Coach.
1: Coach, how do you get a team ready to go to an atmosphere like that, one of the best in college football? How do you get a team prepared for that atmosphere?
2: You know, so the thing you have to be careful with is not over-preparing. Because they've all seen Penn State. The older guys have played there. The young guys have watched them on TV. They've read about it. They've seen, even though it might be on TV, they've seen that atmosphere. And you've played in other atmospheres. Ours is similar, not quite as big. But you're at Ohio State, Michigan. You're at places like that. So that helps you get ready. And so once you get in there, it's just another game, you know. So what, you're not looking to see what kind of color clothes the fans are. That's the way I go about it. You're going to have noise. They're going to play that lion. Don't get scared. Some of you young guys, when that lion roars over the loudspeakers, just tighten up a little bit, guys, young guys. We don't want you to lose anything.
3: Yeah, I don't think the size of the crowd and all that, we've been there. The guys have done that. Now it just comes down to us versus them. And Coach would get into, like, you know, how when we played, they had this longest winning streak in college football history. He's like, hey, I'm going to butter them up but tell them how great they are, but understand we're going to kick their ass. Just understand where we're
0: like I was
3: from.
0: Talking about, you know, when the hard hat came in, when Coach walked into the room and he had a pickaxe and that old school lunch pail, He told us how we're going to go about this week, our team. This is what I'm going to do when you in the media and stuff like that. For I'm going to stroke the hell out of Penn State.
2: Don't believe anything I say.
0: Yeah, exactly. That's what he said. This is all for them. You know, what's in here is about this pickaxe, this hard hat, and this lunch pail because we're going to work.
3: And we followed suit in interviews. We would do the same thing, how great Joe was and all this and the cardboard cutout and all blah, blah. And then you just kill him with kindness and you go and mm-hmm. get after him.
1: It wouldn't be Penn State week, Coach, if we didn't hear your story about when Joe Paterno called you after you guys played one of those seasons that you coached and said how tough the guys were. Do you recall that story? You want to share that one with everyone here as we start Penn State week?
2: Oh, I don't remember that one.
1: Ah, okay.
2: If you remind me, maybe
1: I thought you had shared a story with us about how Joe Paterno got on the phone and called you after you guys had played and said how everybody was sore at Penn State.
2: I think that was, that's right.
1: Yeah.
2: This is their first year in the league.
1: That's right. Yeah, okay.
2: Their first year in the league. And he called me on Wednesday and told me they hadn't practiced yet, that they are so beat up after the game. The game was so physical that they weren't accustomed to that. That they hadn't practiced yet, they hadn't put in pads. They've gone through walkthroughs, but they had not gone through their normal weekly routine because they were too beat up, and that he had to change his whole philosophy on recruiting. Instead of smaller, fast linemen, he had to get bigger guys that could hold up.
1: And that was all thanks to how tough Wisconsin was going up against them. Yeah,
2: you know, we got big palookas out there. I don't care, you know, how quick you think you are, we're coming out shoulder to shoulder. We're going to get a hold of you.
0: Well, and that's no different than the stories we've talked about. I mean, whether it's Penn State, we're talking the upper echelon of the league. Ohio State, Coach is coaching the Senior Bowl, which is Tarek's a member of, and he's got a bunch of Mike Vrabel and I think Finkus. Yeah, and those guys, the players, talked about how physical and how beat up they were after they played us.
2: I remember before Mike Vrabel, who's coaching now, where is he?
1: Patriots. Head coach of the Patriots.
2: He comes in, our first meeting, he comes up to me and starts cussing me out. You dirty, da, da, da. I said, what are you coming up to? What makes you want to come up and swear at me? I don't even know you. He says, what you did to me when you played us, you brought that guy,
0: Aaron Gibson,
2: 400-pounder out there to line up at tight end and block down on me.
0: Oh, this is no joke. So I got Fickell across from me because he was their nose guard. Uh-huh. I'm the center. You got Finkus, who he's a clown, and he's joking around. And Brable's ump. This is not legal. Look at the size of him.
2: There's a weight limit.
0: He started going, there's a weight limit. I look at

0: bylaws. He's wearing an 80 number. He's 400 pounds. We're at the line of scrimmage. I kid you not.
1: 81. I think he wore 81.
2: This is not legal.
0: Fickus starts laughing. Fickle's he's dialed in. He doesn't even, he doesn't crack a smile whatsoever. So I stay dialed in, but I'm trying to not laugh inside.
3: That's amazing. So that's an advantage that you guys had when you were going up against some of these teams back then. What is an advantage that you think Wisconsin can have going into this game against this version of Penn State that, they kind of struggled. They looked a little lackluster against Temple in Philadelphia 2 weeks ago. They took care of business pretty handedly against Buffalo, ran the ball really well. What do you think Wisconsin can play to as a strength to try and come away with a win?
1: We played Notre Dame to kick off the season, even though the season didn't start. But we played them, and then we had two warm-up games here. But against Notre Dame, we were there in a big-time watched game. We're ready to go. We could go in there and be as physical as we were and play four quarters. I mean, we could beat these guys. You got Abu Sama, who played for Coach Campbell at Iowa State. I think he could get some inspiration off of that to be able to go and get after him, and hopefully he brings along the team and they get after it.
4: I'd go back and maybe even show a lot of the first half of the Notre Dame game, where this is a team that is going to play for the national championship. They'll contend. They'll be a top five team throughout the year. That we held up physically. We turned it over. We made some mistakes to get out of the game. But we can hold up against them. We certainly can hold up against these guys or anyone else.
0: No question. I was talking to Coach off air. One of his former guys, one of our good friends and former Badger O-lineman center, Al Johnson's the O-line coach at Temple. If I'm in that O-line meeting room, I'm turning on that film. They ran for about 180 yards against Penn State, and I'm picking that apart and how Temple's offensive line did that, okay? I would also defensively really just hammer it home with those turnovers and just keep that momentum going, because we're going to need turnovers on the road like Happy Valley. So we got to win the turnover margin in this game to be in it in the fourth quarter.
4: The key is they can't go in and have doubt in anyone's mind that they're capable of winning. They have to go in believing that they can win the game.
1: Our defensive front has got to dominate their offensive line, and then our secondary has got to be disciplined. In that play action stuff, and realize and believe in the D line's going to do their job, and with those linebackers, they're going to stop the run, and then we're going to be disciplined enough to help come up on that, on the run deal. But on that play action, we can't let a tight end run free. Just can't let those gaps they had earlier in the game.
0: You're talking Eastern Michigan, yeah.
1: You just can't have a guy wide open. And in other games, we've had those, and then we've buttoned it up, and we got better. But we got to be consistent back end, not letting that happen.
3: It was a chance to make a real statement this week to open up Big Ten play on the road against Penn State. What do you think a win would mean for Wisconsin? Would they pull off the upset here this Saturday, Derek?
0: I mean, I don't know. If I'm Coach Fickell and his staff, I'm expecting a win. I haven't gone away from that. This isn't a hope strategy anymore. This is, we need to win. And we start conference play. It's a tough environment. But this is a team you can beat. You took a national contender for a half. I mean, dogfight. So to Coach's point, turn that on that first half. Remind them. Keep it reminding them of that confidence, who they can play with on a huge stage like that. I think we go about our business. We win the turnover margin. To Tarek's point, defensively up front, I think we need to do some things and create some havoc. And then offensively, I think if we can run the football, move the chains, we're going to be right there in the fourth quarter.
3: Tarek, what would a win mean for Wisconsin this weekend against Penn State?
1: Well, I think Derek was unbelievable what he just said.
3: Yeah, that was pretty good.
1: I think you should take Romo's job. I don't know about TJ Watt or else.
0: Is that
1: whatever.
0: In jail right now?
1: JJ's in the booth. Yeah.
3: JJ's in the booth.
1: Romo. Fire JJ.
0: Romo
1: put
0: got
1: in
0: fired.
1: Derek. I'm saying, hey, you got to expect to win. That's it. You expect to win. This is one step towards where we're going. And Derek said it just the way it should be said. I mean, you should expect to win this game. And as another step in your progression of becoming an elite team.
3: Coach, I'll give you the last word on this. What would a win mean for Wisconsin this weekend?
4: I put you 1-0 in the league. It's just another league game. but it puts you in a great position. You got one of the contenders in the league behind you, and you got a W. They got an L. It'll make it bigger than that.
0: That's the truth.
3: Thanks, everyone here at Bergstrom Automotive. Thanks to Tarek. Thanks to Derek. And thanks to Coach Barry Alvarez. I'm Jesse Nelson. Thanks for being with us today. This has been the Barry Alvarez Show, presented by Hard Rock Casino Rockford on ESPN Wisconsin.
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9: There are a lot of fair things to criticize Dan Quinn for. I don't think this is one of them. If you're being aggressive on the road, knowing that the Cowboys have scored in three of their first four possessions in that game, you realize you were going to have to put some points on the board. Your defense was having trouble being able to contain them and get stops. I have no issue with him being aggressive before the half. I'm not going to pin Jaden Daniels' injury on Dan Quinn's decision to be aggressive when it comes to game management. It was a fluke. Offensive lineman steps on the quarterback's foot on the way back. Jaden tries to brace himself and ends up dislocating his elbow. I can't blame that on the head coach's play call. It's not as if he's calling that play to put his quarterback in harm's way.
10: I'm not going to talk about Shane Steichen and the way that he approached the game versus the Chiefs and then somehow villainize Dan Quinn for wanting to be aggressive. I'm not going to do that.
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0: This is Amber and Ian on ESPN Radio. Fireball.
1: We're only through a couple weeks of the NFL season. We already know some teams are good, some teams are bad. Some teams you don't know. You don't need long to figure out. Mia O'Brien's here. She's filling in for Ian tonight on Amber and Ian. At Mia O'Brien TV is how you find her. At Amber W Sports is how you find me. 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Let's start with the positive, Mia. Okay, glass half.
2: Oh, you don't want to talk about the Atlanta Falcons, the Miami Dolphins?
1: Dolphins, not so much. Not really ever, but maybe we'll get to them a little bit later. Let's stick with the positive for now and the teams that people actually care about and want to watch play football, because I assure you those other two teams are not it. The Bills, the Bengals, the Chiefs, and the Raiders in the AFC all sitting at 2-0 on the season. The Eagles, the Vikings, the Seahawks, and the Niners out of the NFC also perfect on the season. So let's do this by conference here. Out of the AFC, of the 2-0 teams, who do you have the most confidence in?
2: I looked down at my notes, Amber. And what's funny is the team that I've selected in both the AFC and the NFC is not the team that I wrote all these stats and figures that I'm like, I'm buying in on. It's not the team that I believe the most in. It's the two teams that I don't understand how they're here. The first will start in the AFC with the Las Vegas Raiders. I am going to answer your question. The team I believe the most in is the Bills, and I think a lot of that has to deal with their strength of schedule, the state of the rest of their division. We'll get to that here in a second. How in the heck? And I tweeted out earlier this week the meme of the four dragons, and the three dragons are really serious, and then there's the one that's making the funny face. That's the Las Vegas Raiders, and that's with no disrespect to Clint Kubiak's program. I was high on Clint Kubiak when he was hired as the head coach, paired with number one overall pick Fernando Mendoza. But the fact that this team is the first since 1920, the stats are insane in terms of the first team to have the number one overall pick and be doing what they're doing. I'm confusing the team they beat this past Sunday, the Chargers, a stat from 1926. We're going to get to that later in the program. What I can tell you stat-wise with the Las Vegas Raiders, they had one of the worst offensive lines in the league last year, Amber.
1: Mm-hmm.
2: They have a pass block win rate of 63%. They're running heavy personnel, 12 and 13, the third most in the league. They are running the damn ball. They also have the second best pressure rate in the NFL at 51.5%. Max Crosby is obviously back in tow. But man, oh man, I did not see the Las Vegas Raiders dominating the line of scrimmage. And it's in a way that the only other team I'm seeing do that in the AFC right now consistently through 2 weeks is the Buffalo Bills. And to put the Raiders and the Bills in the same sentence,
1: it's bizarre.
2: It's very bizarre. I do want to give credit to the Cincinnati Bengals. I have been impressed. We'll talk about them, I'm sure. Bills is the answer to your question, but the team that intrigues me the most of these eight undefeated squads is absolutely the Las Vegas Raiders.
1: That's fair, because that's the one of these four that we absolutely did not expect to be here. There is not a single person. Kirk Cousins' mom didn't expect the Las Vegas Raiders to be here sitting at 2-0, especially the way they beat that Chargers team in SoFi. You mentioned Max Crosby. I mean, he took Joe Alt's lunch money all game long. The Raiders looked straight up better than the Chargers on both sides of the ball, which, I mean, what? Kirk Cousins, he's pushing that ball downfield. He's making throws. He looks like, Mia, he's not scared to get hit. Kirk Cousins suddenly not scared to take a hit. It's been remarkable to watch.
2: And typically Achilles or ACL tears, regardless of your age, it's typically 2 years later where you see the return to what you were before the injury. And so that's not too surprising. Having known Tyler Linderbaum since he was 15 years old in Solon, Iowa, go Hawks. It's not a surprise that when he's the one snapping the ball to you, you feel protected. I watched him once pin Tristan Wirfs, also a friend of the program. Yeah. Shout out to Tristan down there in Tampa Town. We'll hit on you a little bit later as well. Yikes.
1: Yeah.
2: Not Tristan. He's great. So the point isn't it incredible, though, that the Clint Kubiak, and again, it's a two-game sample size. I don't want to overreact to it. But with a simple temperature change of a new head coach hitting in free agency, if only in the short term, on one of the most underrated positions in the anchor of your offensive line, and suddenly the Raiders find themselves more than competitive. They're competent, Amber.
1: They are. Well, at least through 2 weeks of the season. I mean, I don't want to get ahead of ourselves. If there's a team out of these four, out of the Bills, Bengals, Chiefs, and Raiders, that I do not anticipate to be able to keep this up much longer, it is them. You mentioned the Cincinnati Bengals. They deserve a lot of credit. The Bengals have a defense, Mia. I repeat, the Bengals have a defense, Mia. Who would have thunk it? The moves that they made to improve that defense are actually working and improved that defense.
2: So there is a stat that is now being tracked in the NFL. It's called the Havoc stat. And that encompasses if you have a pressure tallied on, someone from your defense tallies a pressure on that play, a tackle for loss, a forced fumble, an interception, a pass breakup. The Cincinnati Bengals are second in the NFL. 46.2% of their defensive snaps, Amber, have resulted in a Havoc stat, in a pressure, a TFL, a forced fumble. When have we ever been able to say that in Joe Burrow's reign in Cincinnati?
1: Yeah. I mean, it really is surprising. The Texans had more yards in that first half than the Cincinnati Bengals did. They could not score. They got down there. They'd moved the ball. They could not score. It's because they were playing Jonathan Allen and Dexter Lawrence. I mean, the Bengals actually have these monster defenders now that are going to disrupt teams. And we know that they have the offense. And, oh, by the way, the Bengals are healthy. I mean, they were one of the only teams that did not get injured. I do not want to jinx them, but they were one of the only teams that did not suffer an injury here at all in week two. So the Bengals also have been, I guess, surprising from that front because it's actually all going according to plan. I'm with you. For me, it's the Bills. It was the Bills coming into this.

0: season for me in terms of my expectations. So it remains the Bills. They're out of the AFC. And a lot of people surprised by the Chiefs. It does look like Mahomes is back from that injury and looking like himself again faster than we all expected.
1: And it's the evolved Andy Reid offense that is predicated on the run as expected, as they do ease Patrick Mahomes back from that injury, but also because that's where the rest of the league is headed, towards heavier personnel. What was once outdated is now cool again in running the football. Always. And it's great to see that the Chiefs have finally leaned in. That Havoc stat, by the way, Amber. So Cincinnati is second in the league. Vegas is third, by the way, at 45.5% of their snaps, resulting in a Havoc stat. Number one, to no one's surprise, the team that also blitzes 73% of the time and also is 2-0 on the young season, flipping it over to the NFC, the Minnesota Vikings.
0: There you go. The Minnesota Vikings. And they can do it with anybody at quarterback. So it doesn't matter.
1: You have Brian
0: Who's
1: Flores.
0: Under center for them.
1: All things are possible.
0: Except for J.J. McCarthy. They can't do it with him.
1: No, not him.
0: Otherwise, it doesn't matter who's under quarterback for them. And largely, like you said, because of that defense. So the Eagles, the Vikings, the Seahawks, and the Niners are your 2-0 teams in the NFC. Out of those teams, for me, Mia, it's the defending Super Bowl champs that I probably have the most confidence in. But what say you?
1: I would say the Eagles, okay, especially in lieu of the Jackson Dart and Jaden Daniels injuries. And it's the same reason I said the Bills for the AFC. It's the landscape and it's the roster on paper. And while the game is not played on paper, in terms of the road ahead, I would argue that the Philadelphia Eagles getting to play the Giants twice this season, we don't know what the Giants are going to become, getting to play the Commanders twice this season, getting to play the Cowboys twice. We don't know what that defense is after they got lit up by Jackson Dart and friends week one. And then I look at the Seahawks and the Niners and know they have to play each other, let alone the Rams. And I say it's not a surprise to me to see. It will not be a surprise to me, excuse me, if we look up come December and the Eagles are the number one seed in the NFC.
0: That's interesting. Right now, in terms of their analytics, they don't look great on paper. Now, what does look great is they're 2-0. And we obviously know about the success of this Eagles team. They did need to stop a two-point conversion to beat the Washington Commanders. They did need that last-minute drive with that touchdown in the final seconds to beat the Tennessee Titans. They got it. In fairness to them, clutch AF, we know that Jalen Hurts is that. For all of his inconsistencies and for some of his criticisms, that dude does know how to win games. And we certainly saw that against the Titans. I'm not taking anything away from their record. I do think they have looked flawed this season, but I've seen the Eagles look flawed before and go on to find themselves in Super Bowls. So I don't think it's the craziest take. I just think the Seahawks, man, they look like they are cooking. They look like they haven't missed a beat since their Super Bowl win.
1: And that's without their starting quarterback.
0: And without their starting quarterback, Drew Lock is about to go get a $100 billion offer from somebody at the end of this season.
1: Maybe the Giants do want to bring him back. I know Jordan Renan already told us, they already paid Jameis to be Jameis. Why would they go out and get Drew Lock? I mean, I know he doesn't know the John Harbaugh system per se, and he doesn't know what Matt Nagy's running on offense, but he knows the city. He knows how to get to the facility.
0: And it's so huge for them that they're able to get this start with Drew Lock under center, because they can then be patient with Sam Darnold and they can keep him out another week, exercise the caution, get another dub. They feel confident at least that they can, because they're 2-0 with Drew Lock, and then you go ahead and you ease Sam Darnold back into it. So I think the defending Super Bowl champs are sitting pretty. Obviously, all of these teams, though, sitting pretty right now through a couple games of the season. Coming up next here, which teams are we most disappointed with after 2 weeks? Let's talk about the teams that suck right here on ESPN Radio.
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8: We're a couple weeks through the NFL season. We started things off positively last segment. We went through the teams that are undefeated right now and told you who we feel the best about, who we're most surprised with, who's the most interesting team. Mia O'Brien. She's
9: say that five times
8: in.
9: Fast.
8: Mia. She's
9: true story, by the way.
8: Quick
9: side tangent. My brother and sister's names are Kyle and Kara, and we have a cousin, shout out Alex, who when he was young would just say, Mia Kara. One word. So Mia Kakara.
8: Well, my sons, I named them both names that start with a C, mm-hmm. and I'm constantly now messing it up. And then we got a dog that we also named with a C. It's become a theme. So we have Cullen, Candler, and Colliver.
9: Oh, wow.
8: And it's a lot.
9: Wow. I hope you're doing your vocal warm-ups before you say all three of those names in succession.
8: It's a lot. And I can't tell you how many times I want, you know, like I'm scolding one of them and it's like, can't call it, whatever your name is. Stop. So we've just resorted to saying C is what we normally do.
10: My mom
8: do.
10: Still does that.
8: And it could.
10: She calls me all the names of her brothers. Before
9: she actually gets to Renee.
10: Yeah, before. And she's like, you over there.
8: You. Yeah. We all get there in life. You can find Mia at Mia O'Brien TV. You can find me at Amber W Sports. So we did the positive. Now let's do the negative. Okay.
9: Can we talk about another C word?
8: Another C word here. The 0-2 teams. Let's start with the AFC. The 0-2 teams, the Chargers, the Colts, the Texans, the Titans, and my Miami Dolphins. Out of those teams, Mia, who are you most disappointed in?
9: I won't go with the C word first. We'll get to them here in a second because I butchered a stat about them earlier, and I do want to read that stat because it is mind-numbing. I'm most upset with the Tampa Bay Buccaneers.
8: Wow.
9: Just because I saw them in person. Baker Mayfield made such a stink about getting paid. Vita Vea made such a stink about getting paid, and I believe in that core. Despite the fact that, yes, Todd Bowles' defense has continued to regress year over year. And yet here we are in a world in which, I mean, I wanted to believe in Zach Robinson as well as the new offensive coordinator. Of course, a good friend of the head coach that I cover on a regular basis here in Jacksonville and Liam Cohen, and wanted to believe in that extension of the McVay tree. Lightning would strike twice in Tampa Bay. But here's what happened on Sunday against the Cleveland Browns, who are not 0-2 like so many predicted, Amber. Cleveland played with light boxes at the fifth highest rate. Mm-hmm. Tampa Bay was second in the league in yards per carry. They were fifth in explosive run rate. And yet, they threw the ball more than anyone else deep. Baker Mayfield ranked 31st in accuracy. And so at some point in time, there's this disconnect of your personnel and your play calling. And I thought we were past that in Tampa Town. I thought that we finally were going to get this thing back on the tracks. And so to see them at 0-2, and yes, that first loss was to the Bengals, but the second was to the Browns, a team I saw get thumped by three scores a week prior. It's a credit to Todd Monken, but it also brings into question, Todd Bowles, what are we doing down there?
8: I think that's a good question to ask. I, too, have been disappointed by the Bucs. I didn't even mention all the 0-2 teams there in the NFC. The Falcons, the Bucs, and the Commanders all sitting at 0-2 in that conference. And you're absolutely right with the Bucs. What has been bothering me the most watching the Bucs, and I'm a Baker fan, and we know that Baker just got paid by the Bucs, right? And I think they did the right thing there. But what's been bothering me is that he looks completely confused and out of sorts. He looks uncomfortable right now in that offense. And that has surprised me. And so is that going to get better throughout the season? Man, it better. Because right now it is been shocking how out of sorts it looks. The Falcons aren't as shocking to me if we want to stick right now with the NFC, because I didn't expect a ton from them anyways, and it's really hard to judge right now. And who the heck knows? I mean, listen, your Michael Penix is supposed to be coming back. The what's ever been happening with him and whether he has felt comfortable starting, coming off of the injury, whatever's been going on there, Tua, it feels like, is never going to play for the Atlanta Falcons. And what they've been rolling out there has looked atrocious.
9: So
8: we'll see what it looks like with Michael Penix now. The Commanders are obviously incredibly disappointed. We talked about them some earlier.
9: But not surprising.
8: But not maybe so surprising. I think if we're going with the most surprising team, it's got to be the C word. It's got to be the Los Angeles Chargers. They have been surprised. I really thought, and this is maybe the Dolphins fan in me, Mia, I really thought Mike McDaniel was going to go there, and all of a sudden Justin Herbert was going to look like the next coming. And we've seen snippets of it, obviously. We see the gaudy stats. We see the arm throughout his NFL career. But I thought the winning was going to become attached to all that with Mike McDaniel's innovation. And it has been anything but that so far for the Chargers. They've looked awful overall for a coaching staff that from head coach down to the coordinators, we all respect.
9: Are you ready for the stat, Amber?
8: I am.
9: The Chargers are the second team in NFL history to lose back-to-back games by double digits, with both coming at home against teams that had a sub-200 winning percentage the previous season. The other team was the 1926 Racine Tornadoes. They played one more game before they folded as a franchise.
8: Wow.
9: Disband the Chargers. Disband the C-word.
8: That is amazing.
9: That's why when we were talking about the Raiders previously in tonight's program, I was so excited to read that stat, because I'm so proud of the Raiders for doing what they did on Sunday. But also, I think it says more about Los Angeles and that futile operation at this juncture than it does a competent Clint Kubiak-led Las Vegas.
8: They lost both those games exactly 26-14. It has been bizarre and weird, a weird season so far for the Chargers.
9: I do want to note, they are down their left guard. They are down their backup left guard.
8: But by the way, we have been doing that. Like, we've been doing that thing with the Chargers for a long time. Like, oh, the O-line's beat up. And listen, you know, it matters, and they lose their center before the season, and fine. But we've been doing that.
9: We have.
8: With the Chargers, that excuse making now for years. And Herbert wasn't terrible. I should be fair. He was not terrible through the first three quarters by any means. It was the fumbles, the multiple fumbles there in the fourth. One of those they were lucky to get back. In the fourth, somehow they completely collapsed. But to your point, fine, they're banged up. I just feel like, man, we've been doing that for them.
9: Well, we've also been doing the Justin Herbert is not getting a fair shake at being considered a top-tier quarterback because of everything going on around him, or not going on around him, when it comes to health, availability, the operation itself. So are we done with the Justin Herbert's a top-tier quarterback conversation until we're proven otherwise?
8: I mean, it's 2 weeks into the season, right? But
9: those Buffalo Wild Wings commercials are nice. I saw that for the first time yesterday.
8: You've got to earn it, though. You can't just be on commercials. I mean, you're a starting quarterback in L.A., so you're marketable. We know that.
9: Now he's got a fancy fiance, so now he's really marketable.
8: He's got a beautiful fiance. Fine. Great. You got to also win football games, and that's something that he's been struggling doing. The Texans have been a bit surprising to me as well, if we want to stick with this 0-2 theme. You know, the Texans' defense, I mean, what I've seen teams do to them, what I saw Buffalo do to that Texans' defense in Houston, frankly, really surprised me.
9: I also think with the Texans, we have to consider they lost to the Bills and they lost to the Bengals. And they lost to the Bengals without Nico Collins. And we've seen over the last 2 years when C.J. Stroud doesn't have Nico Collins, this offense looks very, very different. We've also seen this offense go to the postseason the last 2 years despite not running the football. They didn't run the football. They

0: Punch your ticket to October baseball. Brewers postseason tickets are on sale Wednesday, September 23rd. Seats will go fast, and you're going to want to be here for the run. Grab your Brewers postseason tickets on September 23rd.
1: That's a very fair nomination. Have they been incredibly... I wasn't particularly high on the Packers coming into this season. They survived game-winning field goal there at the end. Are you surprised? You thought the Packers were going to be great?
2: I thought that this retooled wide receiver room and the emphasis on Tucker Kraft and how great he looked in training camp coming back from his own season-ending injury suggested that this reworked LaFleur offense would be more strategic as opposed to, hey, look, we have so many weapons. It was, no, these are the weapons that are going to help take Jordan Love over the top. And obviously without their lead tailback and Josh Jacobs, there were questions to be had. And now being down multiple offensive linemen, there's even more questions to be had. But I was just disappointed to just see the last 2 weeks in terms of the operation itself. At the same time, you got to give them credit for coming back with a 10-0 run in the fourth quarter to force overtime.
1: Yeah, you do have to give them credit for that. I do think that the O-line injuries are huge for that team. They could not even reach 200 total yards of offense. They managed to win that game, but they could not get to 200 total yards of offense. Yeah, it's tough times right now. It's tough sledding for the Green Bay Packers and for many teams in the NFL, but it's early, so not all hope is lost. Coming up next, we start getting ready for week four of the college football season right here on ESPN Radio and on the ESPN app.
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2: Good down the stretch in Major League Baseball. A couple of divisions still up for grabs. In the AL West, the Rangers and the Astros separated by a game for the division lead, with Texas on top of the standings. Rangers hosting the Mets tonight in the top of the fifth inning, 3-2 Texas, as they look to continue to keep pace atop the division. Wyatt Langford with a go-ahead sac fly there to give the Rangers the lead back. Mets removing the interim tag from manager Andy Green earlier today, signing him to a three-year contract. Astros Mariners coming in around 10 minutes in Seattle. Guardians entering the day with a one-game AL Central lead on the White Sox. Guards taking on the Red Sox in Boston have a 3-2 lead in the top of the ninth inning. Nate Lowe with a go-ahead sac fly in the top of the ninth after Mickey Gasper tied it up with a solo homer. The Red Sox removing the interim tag from manager Chad Tracy ahead of the postseason earlier today. The White Sox and the Royals in the Central, top of the seventh inning, all Chicago so far tonight, 11-4. Chase Meidroth with a two-run single in the first inning, a three-run homer in the third. Randall Grichuk with a three-run shot for Chicago as they look to keep pace. Rays can clinch the AL East with a win tonight. Back end of a doubleheader in the Bronx taking on the Yankees. They lead it 4-1 in the top of the eighth inning.
3: 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Coming up Wednesday, Kurt Warner will join us with all of his expert opinions on what we've seen through the first 2 weeks of the season. The same thing with his fellow Hall of Famer, Bill Cowher. That's Wednesday's Rich Eisen Show on Disney Plus, the ESPN app, and ESPN Radio.
4: This past weekend, and boy, do we have a lot of good stuff headed our way this coming weekend as well. You're listening to Amber and Ian. Mia O'Brien is filling in for Ian tonight. 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Let's bring in Cole Kublik, ESPN college football analyst. And Cole, before I hop into football with you, Mia, a little birdie told me you have an issue saying Cole's last name. How did I just do?
5: You did much better than I did, Cole, and to Amber as well. But Cole, just so you know, after you joined us on Unsportsman like a few weeks ago, my husband texted me and was like, Michelle Smallman literally just said his name and you still cannot pronounce this man's last name. So Kublik, did I say it right?
6: Kublik. It's okay, though. It's fine. Okay. I've heard it pronounced 752 different ways, so it's not going to hurt my feelings.
5: Amber can't say. Amber struggles with Jordan Ronan, as I found out. I've been emphasizing the wrong vowel on that one as well. Jordan Ronan's and Kublik has been my kryptonite. So
4: yes,
5: thank you for joining us.
4: I don't know if I've even been saying Cole's name right, but here we go. We're going to try to get it right. All right, let's dive into college football. Before we look ahead, let's look back, but only slightly, to when the polls came out on Monday. Cole, Mia and I talked a lot earlier in the show about all of our various problems with the latest AP poll. If you had to choose one, and I get it, these are not playoff rankings. I mean, this is not the committee, okay? But if you had to choose your biggest issue with the AP poll this week, what would it be?
6: I would probably just say that Ole Miss needs to be number one. I believe in rewarding teams that have played the most difficult schedules and have the biggest accomplishments, essentially. And I think Ole Miss has those. That global team is going to be a good football team this year. Obviously, the people with the Associated Press believe in them, having them at 16 as a one-loss team. Only two other one-loss teams ranked ahead of them. And then what you did this weekend to an LSU team that they kept in the top 10 after losing. Granted, it was at home for Ole Miss. They had that benefit, but there is no schedule and no accomplishments plural that I think are even close to what Ole Miss has done. So to have them down at four still, it just goes to that old school approach of, hey, we had this team here. They haven't given us a great excuse to move them down. So that means we're not allowed to move any other team up. And I disagree with that wholeheartedly. I think you should reevaluate it every week. Mm-hmm. And if some teams don't play well and you bump them down a few notches, that's okay. You can bump them right back up the next week. But when a team has accomplished what Ole Miss has this year,

0: I don't think there's any way you keep him off the board at number one. I also was a little bit higher on Ole Miss than a lot of the people coming into the season, so I would have had him ranked a lot higher than they were in the preseason.
1: It is okay, Cole, on a week-to-week basis. I say this as an AP voter for the men's basketball poll. It is okay to completely drop a team. And it is also okay to insert a team that you did not have in the previous week's ballot. And it is okay to rank that team higher than 25th. I am, of course, referring to the Mississippi State Bulldogs. Kamario Taylor, arguably one of, if not the, I won't say the, that's Trinidad Chambliss, best quarterbacks through 3 weeks of the college football season. Besides Mississippi State, or maybe that's your answer, who's the team that no one is paying attention to in college football that we need to start paying attention to right now?
0: I think it's BYU. And they are in the top 10, so there's obviously a couple of people that vote in the AP poll that are at least paying attention, but you guys know, like I do, you listen to the conversations, you guys have the conversations. I don't think anybody's talking about this team as being one of the better teams in college football, and I'll kind of counter that with the team that they're going to play later this year as Utah also. Those two teams are going to play on November the 7th, and we know what the Holy War has been, what that rivalry has been. I think those are two teams in the Big 12 that are fantastic. Utah has a physical defensive line, physical group of linebackers. What they did to Arkansas was impressive, even though that is bottom of the barrel of the Southeastern Conference. They have a playmaker at quarterback, a north-south run game. Both of those teams mirror each other in certain ways. I think that's going to be a fascinating matchup when they meet. And I think those are two teams that not a lot of people are having discussions about. I think BYU maybe got a little bit more run than Utah coming into the season, but both should be garnering a little bit more attention, I think, than they're getting right now.
2: Cole Kubelik, ESPN college football analyst, joining us here on Amber and Ian with Mia filling in for Ian tonight. Mia just mentioned Kamario Taylor there. He's been unbelievable for the Bulldogs so far. Trinidad Chambliss obviously has his Heisman moment against LSU. Darian Mensah's been lights out for Miami. Who is the best quarterback right now in college football?
0: It's Trinidad Chambliss, because he's made the bigger plays in the bigger games. And unfortunately, we're gonna weigh that through his career, and some of that was in the playoffs last year. But you see him rolling to his left, and he does a little shovel pass against LSU, and you're wondering, how did he even get that ball out? There are two defenders in front of him. And then the play later in the game when he's just almost inviting pressure, like I said on Reed React last night, he was kind of, it looked like he was just kind of, he went back to his little stagger stance, and he was like, what? Almost like the old Floyd Mayweather defense where he puts his hands down and he's just like, throw your punch, go ahead. And then he eludes the rush to the right and completes a pass over the middle of the field to his tight end. He's just playing a different game right now. I really believe that. And Kamario Taylor has been lights out. He's been amazing. Darian Mensah has been amazing. There are multiple. Gunnar Stockton, by the way, has more touchdown passes than incompletions right now for the Georgia Bulldogs. So there are a lot of quarterbacks who are playing high-level football. I just think when you take into account the big plays in the must-have moments that Trinidad Chambliss has made this year, Louisville and LSU, and then obviously over his career, he's number one on my list.
1: Cole, lots of SEC talk to be had when we talk about the greater landscape of college football. You brought up BYU, Utah representing the Big 12. Let's turn our attention to the Big 10. Beyond Ohio State, give us an idea of the pecking order, in your opinion, in terms of the best teams in that conference.
0: Indiana's still there. They're still going to be able to beat you up and play physical football and play a brand of football that not a lot of people can match on a consistent basis. I do think consistency, we want to see that. The problem with Indiana right now is the same problem we have when we talk about Georgia, the same problem we talk about Alabama, the same problem we talk about Ohio State, is that we measure them on these super elite teams that we've seen in recent memory, and they're just not all going to be there. Last year, they were there. They're still a really good football team. I'm so anxious about Penn State right now. I love Matt Campbell. I love Rocco Becht. I don't know right now. I think Penn State's a really good football team, and we're probably not going to find out until October the 10th when they play SC. May get a little bit of a test against Northwestern on the road in 2 weeks, but I think they're a team that can buy for a Big Ten title, and Iowa looks like they might be able to score a few points. We can't just throw Oregon out. We can't just say, hey, you had one game where you didn't show up and didn't play well. All of a sudden now you're not going to be a good football team. I still think they have enough talent and a good enough coaching staff to where they're still in the mix. And Michigan's a team, I think, that garners a lot of intrigue. I mean, you have a coach that fits the style of players that they had recruited for years. They get a win against a very good Oklahoma team, an elite defense for sure. The Oklahoma offense has got some soul searching to do. And a UTEP team that plays hard. So, and Western Michigan's probably going to win the MAC. So it's a better resume for Michigan than people give them credit for. I would say the difference between probably the SEC and the Big Ten right now is there's a few more I need to see in the Big Ten than potentially the SEC. But I still think the Big Ten is going to be deep, and I still think there's going to be multiple teams that are pushing for a spot in that Big Ten title game.
2: Trinidad Chambliss and Ole Miss are headed to Florida this weekend. Trinidad Chambliss had the performance of the week this past weekend. 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Clean power that uses little water and keeps communities running. Bloom Energy, Power America relies on. Cole Kubelik joining us here on Amber and Ian. I mentioned there, Ole Miss headed to Florida. Surprisingly, my Gators are actually favored in that game. John Summerall was as surprised as I am by that, Cole. But that's the respect, I guess, that the Gators are getting after a very good win there up in Auburn. If you have to rate my Gators right now, am I getting ahead of myself, getting excited about what I've seen so far?
0: No, because they play a different brand of ball. John Summerall is that guy, and physicality. Listen, Florida's got guys. Dallas Wilson, Jaden Baugh, Eric Singleton, who didn't even play against Auburn, by the way. They got talent, and they have dudes. But the reason they won that game at Jordan-Hare Stadium Saturday night was physicality, desire, want to, will. They just went out there and did more little things to help make plays. It wasn't just the guys that were – because a lot of people, Amber, are focusing on these missed tackles by Auburn. When you really dive into it, there were a lot of different players, tight ends, offensive linemen, running backs that were downfield, helping make blocks, helping assist to those plays, becoming 20-yard gains instead of 2-yard gains. This is a terrible spot for Pete Golding. And I love Pete Golding. I thought he handled himself immensely last week. He handled all of it. He just personified how you should handle that situation that was that game. But also keep in mind, that was an entire offseason that we hyped up, looked forward to, talked about, and set up that game last week. Not 2 weeks, not 1 week, not a bye week. An entire offseason went into that moment, those four quarters. And that's over. And that place is not going to come off that down off that high until probably Thursday or Friday. And you've got to go to the Swamp to play a team that is going to welcome a fist fight. And, oh, by the way, can completely contrast your style and slow the game down and hand the ball off and huddle and take time at the line of scrimmage and maybe frustrate you that way. It's still betting against Trinidad Chambliss, which I would not recommend doing. But I absolutely see where Vegas is on this game. Amber, I said before the season, Ole Miss is going to lose at Florida, and LSU better be careful with A&M the next week. Now, this obviously looks a little bit more dangerous than what LSU has, but this is the most difficult coaching job Pete Golding will have. And I realize it's only been, what, like six games? But he's been two playoff games. The game of the galaxy that we just witnessed in Oxford, Mississippi, he's had some pretty big ones in his short tenure. This right here, this week, is by far, in my opinion, the most difficult head coaching task that he has had.
2: Wow, more difficult than beating Lane Kiffin, more difficult than multiple playoff games. Wow, that is saying
0: something.
2: Think about
0: how motivated those guys were to get back at Lane. Think about how motivated they wanted that. They talked about that. They thought about that. Now you got to bring them back up. Now you got to bring them back to reality. Now you got to hit the reset button, start the engines over again. That's not easy to do when your entire community, and I don't just mean Oxford, Mississippi, I mean the Ole Miss faithful and most of college football is telling you how awesome you are for what you just did. And now you got to go play a team that if you're not careful can punch you right in the face and make you like it. Yeah. That is a difficult coaching task that Pete Golding has on his hands this week.
2: Yeah, an incredibly motivated Gators team. That Swamp will be a rocket. I took this weekend off, Cole, from our college football campus tour because it's my kid's second birthday, and we're going to Disney World. I'm trying to talk him into, you know, Ole Miss, Florida being a lot more fun than Disney World. I don't think he's going for it, though. Thanks, Cole.
0: I don't know. That'd be a pretty sweet trip right there. But Disney also top. That's tough to beat.
2: It's tough to beat when you're two. Thanks, Cole. Appreciate it.
0: Thank you, guys.
1: Right answer, by the way, here on ESPN Radio. Disney World, it's a great place to be. The Swamp will be a pretty great place to be, too, though, at 3:30 p.m. Eastern Saturday. Amber.
2: Right. I mean, I prefer the Swamp, but all right. The magic, I guess, you know, if the two-year-old wants to see Mickey, we'll make Mickey happen. Coming up next year on Amber and Ian with me, O'Brien, filling in for Ian. The ultimate Super Bowl bracket. We have been doing it so far for weeks now. We are taking you up to our Super Bowl on ESPN, headed your way, of course, at the end of this NFL season. But we have to find out, before we crown that Super Bowl winner, who has been the best Super Bowl winner of the last 60 years. Plus, when getting accused of cheating goes wrong, there is a cheating scandal in the NFL not many have heard about. We'll get into all of it right here on ESPN Radio.
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0: the teams that we have the least confidence in, who haven't won at all. What is wrong with the AP poll? A whole lot of things. We have covered it all tonight here on Amber and Ian. If you missed anything, check out the podcast on the ESPN app. Mia O'Brien is here. She's been filling in for Ian tonight. You can always find her at Mia O'Brien TV. You can find me, Amber Wilson, at Amber W Sports. We do another little fun thing here, Mia, every night as we gear up to get towards the Super Bowl that, of course, will be right here on ESPN. We have fun with the first 60 years of the Super Bowl with trying to crown the ultimate Super Bowl champion. So every night we pit former champions against each other. We give the people an opportunity to vote to on Twitter. Let's get to it.
1: 60 Super Bowl winners. All in one bracket. 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
2: I think we got a heck of a shot of winning. 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
1: This is the Ultimate Super Bowl Bracket.
3: How about them, Cowboys? Yeah!
1: With Amber and Ian

0: That shuffle still slaps. All right, so last night we had four teams, two matchups that were pitted against each other. We had the voting take place on Twitter/X. So last night it was the 1972 Dolphins versus the 2024 Eagles. The people, Mia, did the right thing. Overwhelmingly voted for my Miami Dolphins because, you know, they were undefeated in 1972. So it's hard to vote against the team that's the only team in NFL history to ever have a perfect season and cap it off there with a Super Bowl win. So they win. The 1975 Steelers was pitted up against the 2007 New York Giants. Now, this is where it gets a little interesting because we all remember the 2007 Giants, right? Probably most everybody listening to us remembers the 2007 Giants. So is there going to be a recency bias? And apparently not. The Pittsburgh Steelers overwhelmingly won that poll. Look at that. The
1: a little surprising
0: Steelers.
1: To me. I'm not going to lie. Now, granted, you do have to go back into the record books and remember the fact that that 2007 Giants team snuck into the playoffs.
0: Yes.
1: And if you go back to that 1975, I should say, Pittsburgh Steelers team, or even the one that won the Super Bowl the next year. So I don't know if we're talking about the 75-76 champ. They won it both years. They were 10-3. In that 1974 regular season, they were 12-2 in that 1975 regular season. And so in terms of the overall product, yes, that New York Giants team in 07 had an up and down finish to the year, ultimately snuck into the postseason. It's one of the greatest single Super Bowl performances that I can remember seeing with my own two eyes or reading the history books. But in terms of the actual campaign itself, yes, that the Steelers in that back-to-back Super Bowl run, definitely the better outfit if those two teams were to play each other head to head, especially if we were to, and not that this happens in football, Amber, but like a best of three series per se.
0: Yeah. That is absolutely fair. So they won 75% to 25% of the votes. Tonight, we've got two new matchups for you. Again, you can vote on all of this at ESPN Radio. You can find the polls on X right now. They're already up. They're already live. We've got the 2004 Patriots versus the 1987 Washington, formerly known as Redskins, team. Mia, now you probably, I mean, you definitely weren't alive for the 87 Washington team.
1: I was
0: alive.
1: Not.
0: I can't say I remember it. The 2004 Patriots, do you remember that team?
1: I do, and as luck would have it, I not only remember that team, but that was the Super Bowl that took place in the city I've lived in for the last 8 years in Jacksonville, Florida. Correct me if I'm wrong. I'm going to double-check that one, but I believe it was that 04 Super Bowl, depending on how we're splicing it. Yes, the one where they beat... Oh, no, sorry. Yeah, no, this was the one, in 2005, which was the 2004
0: season. The 2004's team.
1: Yes. All right. See, my math is right. And I do remember it.
0: That's impressive.
1: Yeah, as a young fifth grader.
0: You weren't living there at the time.
1: No, I was in fifth grade. And I remember my first...
0: me too.
1: Sorry. Yeah, totally. So was producer Renee, by the way. But my memory of that game was, of course, Philadelphia Eagles as the runner-up. Always the bridesmaid, never the bride under Andy Reid. But thankfully, he has rectified that in Kansas City. I actually remember, weirdly enough, Amber, my biggest takeaway was when Deion Branch was named the MVP, asking my dad, like, I thought that was a quarterback award. Like, they gave it to a wide receiver? And he was like, yeah, like, they can do that. So that's my memory of it.
0: Occasionally. Every so often, they do go outside the quarterback position. The other matchup that we have for you tonight is the 1971 Cowboys versus the 1969 Chiefs. I know you remember them well. Mia, your thoughts?
1: Absolutely. I literally have to go into the history books for this one.
0: I don't expect you to, because the people out there, they will know. There are people listening to us that do remember the 71 Cowboys.
1: Len Dawson, we know.
0: There we go.
1: We give Len Dawson his flowers. I think we remember the Chiefs, though, Amber, just because the Chiefs dynasty now, we had not seen anything like this in Kansas City since 1969.
0: Yes, well, that is true. And it had been that long, and now they are back. So go vote at ESPN Radio. We always appreciate it when you guys participate. And then ultimately, we will figure out who is the ultimate, the best Super Bowl winner of all time. And they will be crowned by us here on Amber and Ian. A fun little thing there our producer Stosh came up with. And so you can see the entire bracket at ESPN Radio. Let's talk about this story, this cheating scandal that isn't getting much attention, frankly, in the NFL. But Seahawks head coach, Super Bowl champ Mike McDonald, he revealed that the Broncos had reportedly wrongfully accused the Seahawks of cheating. Now, this was in 2000.

0: in 24, but that was still a pretty good darn season there for the Seahawks. And apparently it was the season opener against Denver. And I guess what happened is Sean Payton initially goes after the Seattle Seahawks, claiming they were cheating because they got training camp video and used that to their advantage. How did they get that video, Mia? Because the Broncos tweeted it out. That's how.
1: I will just tell you, as someone who does cover an NFL team on a beat reporting basis, Amber, there's a lot of teams that are paying attention to the Twitter videos that not just the official team accounts are tweeting out, but all the videos that reporters are tweeting out as well. I love it's a tradition unlike any other in July when all of a sudden all these staffers from across the other 31 clubs are suddenly following me on X. And then they'll unfollow me by the time the season's over. Maybe they come back. I hope they do. We can all be friends here. Point being, yeah, this is not illegal. It's been going on forever. Also, if it's on the internet, if it's on X or Twitter, whatever you call it these days, it's public record.
0: Right.
1: Go ahead. Have at it.
0: How do you expect somebody not to use that to their advantage? Of course they're going to. So whatever is out there, teams are going to use. They weren't filming the practices like another team in the past. Coming up next here, game night will be headed your way. Q Myers, Emmett Golden, right here on ESPN Radio.
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6: In the NFL, Giants quarterback Jackson Dart could miss the rest of the season. Further tests revealed that Dart's knee injury is more serious than initially believed. He suffered the injury during the opening possession of Monday Night Football's loss to the Los Angeles Rams. Dart is expected to miss an extended period of time and could require season-ending surgery. In Chicago, the Bears are facing a major quarterback crisis. Tyson Bagent has entered the NFL's concussion protocol, while Caleb Williams remains uncertain for next Monday night's game against the Philadelphia Eagles because of a hamstring injury. If neither quarterback is available, veteran Case Keenum could start. Keenum has not appeared in a regular season game since 2023. Let's take a look at Major League Baseball. They're in the home stretch. The Guardians beat the Red Sox 3-2. The White Sox defeated the Royals, are beating the Royals. Let me not get ahead of myself. It's the bottom of the eighth, but they're up 14-4. So as things stand, the Guardians will remain atop the AL Central, and the White Sox will still own the last wild card in the American League. Coming up next, Game Night with Q Myers and myself, Emma Golden.
16: 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It's Unsportsmanlike, 6 a.m. Eastern, right here on ESPN Radio, ESPN2, and ESPNU.

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2: This was a house divided. Emmett, I would say your house is mama's house.
5: Okay.
2: My house is daddy's house because dad always has all the fun. And I'm here in Vegas.
5: No, hold on. You have none of the fun.
2: I have all the fun.
5: No, you don't. You don't even believe in putting Christmas trees up.
2: Exactly, because I cut through the chase. I don't need all the, you know what I mean? I don't need the side dishes. I get straight to the bone-in ribeye. I don't need everything else that comes along with it. I get straight to the point, which is all anyone ever wants to do. You're about dressing everything up, man. I don't need all that dress up.
5: No, I'm about having a good time. You know what I'm saying? Ain't nothing wrong with a tree around Christmas. You know, that's fun.
2: It's just unnecessary. I'll tell you what's unnecessary. We're going to get into this conversation coming up in a few here on Game Night. I tweeted out the show lineup as I do every single night, right? Yep. Letting everyone know what's coming up on the show, the guests that we expect to have on the show, some of the conversations that we're going to have. And you quote tweeted it with Jackson Dart, right?
6: That's right.
2: Little picture of Jackson Dart. That one guy who's very, you know, active with the show and always tweets at us, you know, depending on what the conversation, he didn't like the way you quote tweeted it with Jackson Dart. He said, whoa, wait, you kicking the Giants fans down? Boo. And then he said, Q, ring the bell. So, hey, we're the people's show.
5: No.
2: We're very relatable.
5: That's crazy.
2: It didn't even take 2 minutes, and that's Emmett Golden is getting the bell rung on him here on Game Night on ESPN Radio, the all-new ESPN app, SiriusXM Channel 80, and tune in. We are presented by Progressive Insurance. Emmett, I don't know what you should say.
5: Let me justify this. Now, I think if you pay attention to whenever I every night you send out the tweet,
2: right.
5: I put a GIF. The GIF I choose is always typically the big topic of the day. And I'm sorry, Jackson Dart is the biggest story right now.

0: the NFL and really in sports. So that wasn't about any shots. It's like, hey, we're going to talk about Jackson Dart.
1: That one guy, I got your back, man. I felt like it was a shot, too. I felt personally attacked.
0: You gaslighting.
1: We will get to Jackson Dart because you're absolutely right. Biggest story of the day. Before we get to Jackson, we'll get to this.
2: The stories you might have missed that caught our attention.
3: Oh, made you look.
2: Game night.
1: All right, Evan, what caught your attention, my man? What made you look?
0: You know, I'm always keeping my eye on the AL Central and the last wild card in the American League. And tonight, seems like everything's going to stay the same. The Guardians beat the Red Sox tonight 3-2. And right now, the game isn't over, but the White Sox are up big on the Royals in the bottom of the eighth. They're up 14-6. So it looks like everything will stay the same tonight as the Guardians will still be in first. White Sox one game behind them, and both the Guardians and the White Sox slash one number off of the magic number to secure a place in the playoffs.
1: Love this time of year, right? When these games matter and everybody is locked in just to see exactly what every team is doing so you can position your team at where they're going to be and if they're going to win the division. Are they going to be a wild card team? Love this time of year, and obviously that goes right into the postseason. And it's funny, it's coincidental, because what stayed the same with you and what caught your attention, what made you look, well, there's all things don't remain the same. The Tampa Bay Rays are one out away now as they're taking on the Yankees. It's the bottom of the ninth. They're up 6-1 from being the AL East winners. All they needed was one game in this series versus the Yankees. They actually played a doubleheader. The Yankees won the first one, but like I said, they just needed to win one game. The Yankees have one run on two hits. That's it, right? We know Aaron Judge isn't coming back anytime soon. I guess it's safe to say it like that because I just don't know when he's going to come back. They obviously need him in this game. It's 6-1, and the Yankees have only come up with two hits in this game.
0: Wow. That is insane right now. Only two hits in a big game. Rays, though, look, they've been the best team
1: really
0: out there. In the AL, you know, this year. So I'm not surprised at all. I kind of feel like we know, like it's not set yet in the AL, but it's pretty much set in the AL.
1: Yeah, I mean, it's the AL East, and then there's the rest of the conference.
0: Right.
1: And they're just not very good. But, Tampa Bay is a strike away, or one out away, I should say. It looks like they're one out away from being the AL East division champs. That's what caught my attention. That's what made me look. He's Emmett Golden. I'm Q Myers. It's game night here on ESPN Radio.
4: Darts in a shotgun set. Calls out signals, takes the snap. Retreats in the pocket, sets, lobs one down the left sideline, and it's caught by Theo Johnson, and he dropped it. And Jackson Dart took a shot.
5: Holding his knee.
4: Giant medical staff looking at Jackson Dart. Players coming over to check on him. Got sandwiched. Took a hit.
1: So there you go, WFAN. That was the call from Monday Night Football. Jackson Dart, the injury that he suffered on the first drive of the game for the G-Men. We were doing this fine program that you call Game Night on ESPN Radio on the all-new ESPN app when it happened. We knew that, oh, man, this is all bad. Obviously, things went all bad for the Giants after that. They had nothing once Jameis Winston came in. And what we found out, or we thought we knew by the end of this show, was that okay? He's got a sprained MCL.
0: Yeah.
1: He's going to miss probably miss a few weeks, but it seems like he avoided a really bad potential season-ending injury. And then today happened, and now we get an update, and we find out that Jackson Dart could actually miss the rest of the season after tests showed that the Giants quarterback's knee injury is more severe than initially anticipated. That's what sources told NFL Network's Ian Rappaport and Mike Garofalo. Not good at all. Bad news if you're the New York Football Giants. And John Harbaugh, their head coach, on Tuesday said that evaluations on Dart's knee were still ongoing, and he declined to comment further on his timeline to return. So why is he not getting an update? Here's John Harbaugh.
6: I'm not commenting on all the different reports or all the different conversations because it's not for me to do that. It's not my place to do that. It's a ongoing conversation about the health of a player, a person that is I know there's interest in it. And when in due time, at the proper time, everybody's going to know what the outcome is. But, you know, while these conversations are being had, I don't think that's really fair to the person involved or the people involved to give a running report on where it stands.

0: or what those conversations are. I mean, it's one thing for a media person to do it, which, you know, I get that's what you guys do and that's what you should be doing and try to find out what you can find out and put it out there and get the news. You know, that's what you do. But you got to put yourself in my shoes. That's not my job. I'm not a media person, you know, and I just can't do that. It's not the right thing to do.
1: Yeah, I mean, I think that was a roundabout or long way of saying, hey, as soon as we have some finality to this situation, I'll tell you. Because it leaves us left to speculate. Are they trying to find a way that Jackson Dart could still play? Right. Like, you know, they looking for that second opinion, you know, that, no, you don't need surgery. You just need this or that. And I'm sure Jackson Dart wants to play. I bet you he's a big part of this. So it's interesting. It's the biggest story.
2: Yeah.
1: And their season is in the balance. So I totally get why they are hesitant to just go, yep, he's out. Let's go ahead, take care of it and move on. Even though that might be the best way to handle it.
3: Am I just now noticing it because he's in New York? Was John Harbaugh always like prickly like this in Baltimore?
1: I don't know. It feels like he is very, very. Now, here's
3: the
1: thing.
3: It seems like he's turned it up a notch.
1: Yeah. Here's the thing. In New York don't care if you John Harbaugh.
3: No.
1: Or Jim Harbaugh or any of that. You know, I think he's also getting older. So I think he's getting a little more cranky. So I do think it's somewhat of a culture shock because, you know, the New York media, they don't sugarcoat anything.
3: Yeah, but Sister Sledge brings up a good point. Last season, remember we got the no shareable injury intelligence? Remember we got that? Remember that? I was rolling. Yeah, it was so funny when he said that no shareable injury intelligence. I remember that because I thought, was that John Harbaugh or Jim Harbaugh talking?
1: That's what, right? I was going to say.
3: Yeah.
1: I feel like he's acting more and more like his brother every day.
3: Yeah.
1: You know, that's what they used to be completely different and very distinguishable, you know, amongst each other. But now I hear John talk and he sounds like Jim.
3: Yeah. It just sounds like the inevitable is coming sooner rather than later when it comes to, you know, just the injury the finality of what's going to happen with Jackson Dart. He's just, like you said, probably exhausted all avenues to make sure it truly is what it's going to be. And, you know, is he going to miss the entire season? Is he going to have surgery? It sounds like he's going to miss a lot more time than what we thought when we initially wrapped up this show last night after Monday Night Football. You know what I mean? Like, it's clearly a much worse injury at this stage than it was last night when the game got wrapped up.
1: Yeah, I mean, do you need to put him on IR? Is it a 4 to 6 week thing? Can you put a brace, you know, on it and just have him get through the season? I think there are a lot of questions to be asked. But I think one thing we do know is we won't see Jackson Dart playing quarterback for the Giants for a while. And if we do, I'd be very surprised if he played well, because if you're dealing with an injury that could have you out for the season, you typically don't perform well when you're injured to that extent.
3: What direction do the G-men go? It's only week two is just now in the books. They've got a long season left to go, but, you know, with the quarterback play that we saw last night from Jameis Winston, it'll get late early. So what direction do the G-men go if Jackson Dart's going to miss a significant amount of time, which is expected? He's Emmett Golden. I'm Q Myers. That's next here on Game Night on ESPN Radio on the all-new ESPN app.
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10: I really don't have any shareable injury intelligence for you guys at this point. What do you think of that? I thought you guys would like that one. It's the first time it's kind of, it's a new one.
11: Oldie but goodie. That's what John Harbaugh is doing now that he's taking his talents to New York. That was actually from October 22nd back in 2025. We like to call Sister Sledge, well, we call her a lot of things. Magician is one of them because she just pulled that one magically out the hat right there as we talked about it. She pulled that sound out again, John Harbaugh from 2025, talking about no shareable injury intelligence.
12: You want to go behind the curtain?
11: Yeah, let's do it.
12: Here's the story of how I remembered that oddly enough today. So when I was making our top of hour for the start of the show and I wanted to put in some kind of drop about sharing, I went into our system and searched share, and what popped up was shareable. Like when I made a rejoin of Q with Myron Metcalf reacting to that last October, and I was listening and I was like, oh, this is really funny. Today of all days, it's John Harbaugh doesn't want to share anything about an injury. Mm-hmm. So that's...
11: There you go.
13: Injury top of mind.
11: Hey, but look, it was so relevant because, again, we were talking about John Harbaugh and the approach and the way that he's talked with the media and, you know, let it be known what I'm not going to answer, what I am going to answer, how I am going to answer it. And really, it all goes back to no shareable injury intelligence. Now, I will say, in 2025, when he said it, he had a little bit more joy in his voice when he was saying it, as opposed to...
13: He was laughing and smiling, like, you guys like that?
11: That's new. Yeah. That's new. I pulled that one out today. He's like, I ain't saying nothing.
13: Right.
11: Y'all ain't getting nothing from me.
13: I'm telling you, man.
11: And if y'all want your producer all dancing all up in your video,
13: come to Death Row. Come to the Giants. Yeah. There are so many people that think there are tough media in different cities around it. Man, you go up there, they ain't worried about your name at all. That New York media is a tough spot. So welcome, John Harbaugh.
11: Well, he's not giving you any shareable injury intelligence at this stage of the game. It is game night here on ESPN Radio, the all-new ESPN.

0: And app SiriusXM Channel 80 and tune in. 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He's Emmett Golden. I'm Q Myers. With that being said, the Giants are still in a bad position. You know, I mean, look, when you saw Jackson Dart go out last night and you saw the veteran Jameis Winston come in, I thought, okay, Jameis has an opportunity to at least keep them afloat. I don't think he's going to be some superstar and, you know, be this all-world quarterback. If so, he'd be a starter somewhere else.
1: Right.
0: I didn't think he was going to look that bad. He looked like he was unprepared to play. He looked like he did not think that his number was going to get called anytime soon. And that is something I did not expect to see from Jameis Winston, being a longtime vet like he is.
1: I was surprised how much he struggled in the second half. You know, I think even if you have been in the league for 20 years as a quarterback, if you have to go in on the second drive and you're the backup, you might get caught a little off guard. So I typically give any backup some grace that first drive, you know, second drive.
0: But Drew Lock, first game of the season.
1: Yeah, because even he struggled a little early, bit. Yeah. Right, but once you go in at halftime, now you have an opportunity for the coaches to change some things. You can catch your breath and go, okay, I know I'm going out there and going to be behind center. That was the surprising thing to me, was that Jameis still struggled in the second half.
0: Yeah, no doubt. I was really shocked that it went down like that. And the Giants don't have a lot of success since 2025 with quarterbacks not named Jackson Dart. They're 0-5 with starting QBs, right? 0-3 with Russell Wilson, 0-2 with Jameis Winston. They're 5-9 with Jackson Dart. So they haven't been the most successful team, period, as we know. But at least they've got a couple dubs under their belt with Jackson Dart under center. So we'll wait to find out, because there's no shareable injury intelligence at this stage of the game that's going to let us know if it's season ending or not. But I'm not the smartest guy in the world, Emmett, but it feels like it's trending that way.
1: Yeah, just a little context. Last time Jameis was a starter for any prolonged period of time, it was here in Cleveland where I'm at. He played started seven games, and he went 2-5. He had two starts for the Giants in last year, and he was 0-2. So, you know,
0: he's not eating too many W's, is what you're saying. There's a lot of L's in his diet, and he's probably going to keep up with the L's in his diet. But he's not the only quarterback that's dealing with injury.
2: Caleb with green grass at the 10. He goes down awkwardly and looks to be in a bit of pain here, but he is in absolute pain right now inside the 5.
3: I'm actually happy as nothing with the knee, but the hamstring could be pretty damaging as well. So we'll see how bad it is tomorrow, and we'll go from there.
4: Definitely the tenor of a sigh of relief. Felt like they could have been a lot worse considering the circumstances and the weather conditions today too.
5: Need a heart and soul engine of the team, and hopefully he okay and get back out there.
0: You know, it looked really bad in that highlight coming in courtesy of ESPN 1000. That was really bad when Caleb Williams went down. I thought the worst immediately. I thought knee, Achilles, whatever. We come to find out it's a hamstring. Now, we don't know the severity of the hamstring. I will say this off top. For everyone that's poo-pooing on Caleb Williams because, well, he looked like it was worse than it is. Look, man, these guys are well-oiled, tight machines, right? Mm-hmm. And with something like that could be a really severe hamstring. I mean, there's been hamstring injuries that basically has come off the bone, right?
1: Oh, yeah.
0: What I mean? So for everyone, it's like, oh, my gosh, I can't believe he was rolling around in pain. Hey, man, there's a chance that he was actually in pain.
1: Sure.
0: Yeah, I'm in pain getting out of bed sometimes.
1: Right.
0: And I ain't done nothing but talk to you on this fine show we call Game Night on ESPN Radio.
1: Yes, I understand it, though. I will say that. I think of Jackson Dart last night.
0: Right.
1: Like, didn't he walk off the field? He might be done for the year, might need surgery, and Caleb Williams hasn't been ruled out for Monday. Now, I doubt he plays, but I think, put like this, it feels like Jackson Dart's going to miss a whole lot more games than Caleb Williams is. Good for Caleb. You know, good. I want to see all the starting quarterbacks. I want to see all the great players in the league healthy and playing. So I was happy to hear that it wasn't that bad. But I got to say, Twitter's been funny.
0: Hey, look, I'll say this, man. I was at the Raider facility when Asher Gentry went down. And you could have asked me that day. I think I texted y'all that day and was like, oh, my gosh, I think Ashton is done. The way he went down, the way he wasn't getting up, the way that he couldn't put no pressure on it, the way that the team all took a knee and started praying for him, I was like, oh, Lord Jesus, the running back is gone, right? Yeah. I mean, I didn't know what to expect. Next thing I know, he's good to go. He's out there running for 100 yards in week 1.
1: Hey, that's great. You know, good for him.
0: My point is, these things happen. And look, I don't mind people having jokes and making jokes about it. That's fine. But it's the people that are like, oh, my gosh, he's soft because he was rolling around. Like, Doc, have you had an injury like that before?
1: Man, I had a high ankle sprain in high school. I went up to, I actually blocked the shot.
0: Awful.
1: Yeah, I actually blocked the shot, but the guy fell backwards and fell on my ankle. Bro, our gym, you know, I went to a city school, so we didn't have a hardwood floor. We had a hard.

0: Punch your ticket to October baseball. Brewers postseason tickets are on sale Wednesday, September 23rd. Seats will go fast, and you're going to want to be here for the run. 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
6: Without a first-round pick. 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
5: Mr. Irrelevant with Alex Stroph and Josh DiMaggio.
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2: In the NFL, the Giants quarterback Jackson Dart could miss the rest of the season. Further tests revealed that Dart's knee injury is more serious than initially believed. He suffered an injury during the opening possession of Monday night's loss to the Los Angeles Rams. Dart is expected to miss an extended period of time and could require season-ending surgery. The New York Jets have added another quarterback, signing former Titans starter Will Levis to their practice squad. Levis was 5-16 as Tennessee's starter.

0: in 2023 and 24 before missing last season with shoulder surgery. He was replaced by Cam Ward, the first overall pick in the 2025 draft. Let's take a look at some scores in Major League Baseball. The Tampa Bay Rays have clinched the AL East with a defeat of the Yankees 6-1 in the second game of a doubleheader. They've wrapped up the AL East. The AL Central still up for grabs. The Guardians beat Boston tonight 3-2, and the White Sox all over the Royals 14-11 tonight. Guardians still a game up on the White Sox in the AL Central. More game night with Q Myers and me, Emmett Golden.
1: Coming up on the Wednesday edition of Unsportsmanlike with Chris Canty, Michelle Smallman, and me, Evan Cohen, we'll continue to react to all the QB injuries around the NFL and look ahead to which head coach has put himself squarely on the hot seat. It's Unsportsmanlike, 6 a.m. Eastern, right here on ESPN Radio, ESPN2, and ESPNU.
2: Here it comes. Swing ground ball to short. Walls has it. Now his throw to first in time. And the Tampa Bay Rays, for the fifth time in franchise history, have just conquered the American League East. There's a new champion in the AL East. In 2026, it is the Tampa Bay Rays.
3: Final call is heard on 620 WDAE, and there it is. There it was. The Tampa Bay Rays get the 6-1 victory over the Yankees, and now our AL East division champs. It's game night here on ESPN Radio, the all-new ESPN app, SiriusXM Channel 80, and tune in, presented by Progressive Insurance. Emmett, we were talking about this game at the beginning of the show, and you know, I said they're about one out away from being those AL East champs, and you pointed out that, yep, and you know what? They've been the best team, basically, in baseball all season long.
0: Well, in the AL, anyway.
3: In the AL East, yeah, for sure. And now they've gotten their just due by winning the division.
0: Yeah. And look, the Tampa Bay Rays are one of those franchises in baseball. They're just an excellent organization. You know, they really are. They do a good job drafting and developing players, and they seem to always be in it, you know, in one way or the other, in a tough AL East. And it was really cool to see them this year, you know, kind of wire to wire, go out there and be in control all season long.
3: Yeah, and now with clinching the AL East, they also have home field in the division series and the championship rounds as well. Right? Fifth career division title in franchise history, first since winning it back-to-back in 2020 and 2021. And they were 25-1 to win the AL East entering the season at DraftKings, which is the longest odds of any teams in the division, longest odds for any division champ since 2023 when the Orioles did it. They were 33-1.
0: Wow. Yeah. Well, I mean, that's why we play the games, right? If all we did was look at the odds, it wouldn't be any fun. You know, it wouldn't be any fun at all. But again, shout out to the Rays, man. I could see anything happening in the AL, but they are definitely, you know, the team that I would expect to represent the American League in the World Series. But, you know, we got to see some freaky things happen in the in baseball's playoffs.
3: I was just waiting to hear if every day was a sunny day, would be a sunny day. That's what I just knew that line was coming from my tag team partner, Emmett Golden. But 96 wins of the season, tied for fourth most of franchise history, four wins shy of franchise record 100 back in 2021. So that was some baseball action, but we got more right here.
4: The Major League Baseball stories of the day that you need to know.
5: There's one, there's two. Can they get three? It's a triple play.
4: This is Game Night Triple Play.
3: Now, I want to start off with the Yankees, and I'll even go back to the doubleheader that they played against Tampa Bay. Obviously, Tampa Bay won the second game, and all they needed was that one to win the AL East. The Yankees won the first one, and they did win the AL wildcard spot with that, so they're good to go. But the problem is, Emmett, no Aaron Judge. Aaron Judge expected to miss the wild card series. As a matter of fact, here's Aaron Boone talking about Aaron Judge and if he'll be ready for the wild card series. And, well, you know how we feel and how it sounds.
6: I have no idea. I mean, we're planning on him not being a part of that, but we're also at a time of the year. You know, you hear all the time with injuries, we give ranges 2 to 4 weeks, 4 to 6, you know, all these things. The range is for a reason. And we're at a point in the year where, you know, obviously we'd push it a little bit if you know, that was in play. But that's a week away, so, you know, I'm not expecting it, but I'm not ruling it out either.
0: Yeah, and it's...

0: it's, you know, interesting to see who they wind up playing in the wild card. I think they could win a wild card series without Aaron Judge. I don't think they could win a World Series without Aaron Judge.
1: No, it's just, it's unfortunate, man. And I hate the way that this season has gone for Aaron Judge, missing so many games. What was it, 99 with the rib injury, and, you know, and then coming back and then missing time again. And it just seems like every time you think that they're close to getting their guy and having them for when they need him, and they just don't have them. And that's obviously a huge blow. I mean, this is not just, you know, Q Myers at the end of the bench is going to be out. This is Aaron Judge.
0: Right.
1: Right? One of the best players in baseball. Not one of the best players on their team. One of the best players in baseball.
0: And actually, if things ended today, it'd be the Yankees and the Red Sox in the first round of the playoffs. So yeah, I think they can. Yeah, I think they can win. But that's going to be a great, great series if that's the way things end up working out.
1: Yeah, I mean, just the way that the Red Sox battled back this year, though, I would, you know, if I was the Yankees, I might not want anything to do with the Red Sox at this stage of the game. I know that's a rival, but they might not want anything to do with them at this stage of the game with the way that they played this season. So, yeah, Judge sustained the injury to the ribs in the seventh game back. In his seventh game back after missing more than 3 months with that fractured rib. It's just, like I said, it's just unfortunate because, well, we all want to see Aaron Judge.
0: Yeah.
1: Yankee fans and baseball fans in general. Well, how about another move in our triple play we got?
2: I would say from that point on, considerably. I would say if he was, a five, he's probably an eight or a nine right now.
1: That would be Dave Roberts talking about Shohei Ohtani. How is Shohei Ohtani feeling? It's another superstar. We just talked about Aaron Judge. That's another superstar that we want to see in the lineup and fully healthy for the postseason because he's that important.
0: Yeah, yeah. There are a handful of guys that you go, man, I'd pay to see that person play. And Ohtani is at the top. And I'm talking about of any sport. Not just in baseball, you know, Wimby, right? Ohtani, there's some guys that you just go, I want to see him play. And look, the Dodgers are a really good team regardless, but he is a important piece of that team. And one of the pieces that makes them that evil empire, that juggernaut, you know, that all, how are we supposed to compete against this because he's so good. So it's nice to hear that he, you know, he's coming back and should be ready for the playoffs.
1: Yeah, I mean, he's so much fun to watch. I mean, it doesn't matter where you're at, you stop and watch. I know I do.
0: Yep.
1: I don't care where I'm at, in and around town. If I look up at one of the TVs and I see Shohei, I'm like, okay, hold on, pause. We ain't moving till this at-bat is over, right? Just because he's that stinking good. And you know, the other thing about that is he's so much fun to watch just with the joy that he plays with, right? This guy gets a hit. He gets a second base. He's doing his little, you know, doing the little celebration, big smile on his face. Like, it's almost like he has no cares.
0: Yeah.
1: Right? It's just
3: I bet he don't. He's getting paid $750 million.
1: When he doesn't have his people stealing from him.
0: Right.
1: Another conversation. Another conversation. The betrayal of Shohei. Just saying, go ahead and check it out. But with that being said, not everyone operates like that.
0: Right.
1: There's plenty of people that make billions of dollars that are just, they just aren't cool people.
0: Right.
1: Shohei is fun to watch, and he just, the way that he goes about it almost looks effortless. And again, the smile that he has on his face while he's playing, gets a big hit or something. You don't see him looking like a jerk, right? I guess let's put it like that. So it makes him even more entertaining as far as I'm concerned.
0: Yeah. Well, look, he is a man of few words, right? Because he obviously speaks through an interpreter. So, you know, sometimes that helps guys. It gives you a little buffer, you know, in between them. So one thing's for sure is I don't care what language he's speaking. He speaks the language of baseball very well.
1: Yeah, no, he does, and he's a lot of fun to watch. So there you go. It's a little update on how he is feeling. And how about this? The Red Sox and Mets both take the interim tags off their managers. Kind of surprised by that or no?
0: No, okay. not at all. Not at all. That makes complete sense to me with the Red Sox for sure. Look, they look like they were down and out. Like their season was over, and we know what they've been able to do. You know, in the Mets, look, it seemed like they found a guy that they like, that they think can get through to the guys. So no surprise to me for either.
1: It's funny to me, and I mean, you're right. You bring up great points on why it's not a surprise. It's just funny to me, as a guy that covers the NFL so much, that if you're an interim, it's just like it's assumed that, yeah, you're going to be
0: interim. Oh, you ain't coming back.
1: Yeah, exactly. Yeah,
0: you ain't
1: exactly.
0: coming back in the NFL.
1: That's the difference between baseball and the NFL, right? I mean, mm-hmm. and there was a time when, you know, I'm here in Vegas covering the Raiders. Rich Bisaccia was the interim, and he led the Raiders to the playoffs. And everyone's like, oh, man, you got to keep him on. And then they were like, nope, deuces. They moved on from him. And then they decided not to do that with Antonio Pierce. And then they decided that they needed to move on from him. So it's like the interim seems like that never really works in the NFL. But to your point, what Chad Tracy was able to do with the Red Sox, what Carlos Mendoza was Carlos Mendoza mm-hmm. was the one that got fired. But Andy Green, what he was doing with the Mets, has been some really good, you know, play for the team and shown that he could be a quality manager. So to hold on to him and keep him in town, it's not bad.
0: Yeah, treating people the right way is important as well. And if they have earned the job, which I think they did, why not give it to them?
1: Yeah, and if every day was a sunny day, well, it'd be a sunny day.
0: I didn't say that, man. You stealing my bars, all right? You're the one stealing my lines. You know what I'm saying?
1: That's because it be your own people.
0: Right, 100%. This time you're on the wrong side of it be your own people.
1: I know. I don't mind. Hey, look, man, I just call it how I see it. You know what I mean? Like, that's how your boy gets down. He's Emmett Golden. I'm Q Myers. It's game night here on ESPN Radio. One of the stars from a huge Saturday for Northwestern will join us next on game night on ESPN Radio, the all-new ESPN app, SiriusXM Channel 80, and tune in.
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0: 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He's Emmett Golden. I'm Q Myers. And one of the big stars from the game was Joe Hyman, the second Northwestern running back, and he joins us now here on game night. And Joe, thanks so much for your time. We do appreciate you. Not only are you able to run the rock, but you're able to do what you did on Saturday where you had three touchdown catches. What was it going on behind the scenes that led to that big day you had versus Colorado?
1: Man, we knew from film study and really just knowing our personnel that we would be able to, you know, exploit their defense in some ways and get our backs in space and get them, you know, to catch the ball. And that's, you know, that's what we did. I mean, it's just something that we continue to rep pretty much all year. And that's something that I've just been pretty much accustomed to is, you know, being a receiving threat as well.
0: How much pride do you take in that ability to be able to, again, run the rock, but like you said, be that receiving threat?
1: Man, I take tremendous pride in it. Whatever the coaches want me to do, whatever position they want to put me in out there to help the team win, man, I'm going to do it, man. And I'm going to do it to the best of my ability. And that's something that has honestly come natural to me ever since I've started to play the game of football. I've always been, you know, not just a running back. I can catch the ball at the backfield as well, line up a receiver as well.
2: Yeah, I was going to just ask you that. Is that something that you kind of had to work into your game? Or, like, did you come up playing receiver? You know, where did that ability to catch the ball out of the backfield come from?
1: Man, it really came from when I, just in my high school days and middle school days at Pulaski Academy, in the system that we were in, it was a spread system, and it really just allowed me to, you know, play running back, but also line up in the slot, also line up at the number one receiver. So I think that really came at a young age, and it really just came natural to me. And really just with the work that I put in each and every day, it feels natural.
0: Northwestern running back Joe Hyman, too, is with us here on Game Night on ESPN Radio on the all-new ESPN app alongside Emmett Golden. I'm Q Myers. What have you seen from this new-look offense there at Northwestern with Chip Kelly running the show?
1: Man, it's definitely a new feel to the Northwestern offense from years past. I mean, we have the right pieces in place, and then we have an awesome coaching staff that schemes up things to put us in position to succeed, man. And I think just with all the work that we've put in, we can really do some special things this year.
2: So there's a video going around of the Colorado players before the game talking crazy about the atmosphere. Were you guys aware of that before the game at all? And if so, what was kind of your reaction?
1: We weren't aware of any of that. We try to keep the distractions, you know, at a minimum. But as you said, like, that video had surfaced online, and we saw it after the game, and we couldn't do nothing but laugh, man.
0: As soon as I heard you laugh, I already knew that at some point you saw it. It might not have been early, but you saw it at some point. Yeah. There's no doubt about that. Tell us about your quarterback, Aiden Childs. What stands out to you about him?
1: Man, great guy on and off the field. You know, he comes from a lot of playing experience. Just a great kid off the field. Great kid on the field, man. He's a leader within the team. And, you know, I think that our coaches definitely put him in a position where he's able to succeed. And just with all the work that we've put in ever since he got here in the winter and spring, man, it's just been awesome to see these first two games. And I can't wait to see, you know, what the rest of the season has in store for him and us as a whole.
2: He's Northwestern running back Joe Hyman II. I'm Emmett Golden alongside Q Myers' game night on ESPN Radio. Now, being a second, do you have, like, a nickname? Do they call you Deuce? Do they call you JR? Like, do you have a nickname
1: a junior? They don't call me nothing but Joe, man.
2: Okay.
1: I was called Joe ever since I was a little kid, and they just stuck with it, man.
2: But yeah, I'm going to start calling you Deuce, Joe.
0: How you going to give him a nickname? He ain't nobody called him Deuce. How you going to all of a sudden name him on the radio,
2: I
0: man?
2: I feel like that's he need funny. A nickname. You know?
0: Joe, awesome. Hey, Joe, it be your own people, man. I say it all the time. Be your own people. Emmett's trying to for give sure. you names that you ain't even asked for, man.
2: Right.
0: Hey, if I'm going to call him Joe, I'm going to call him Joe.
2: That's fair. That's fair. All right, well, Joe, what's your favorite thing about playing for Coach Braun?
1: Man, just he's a player's coach, honestly, man. Like, he's all about players first, all about, you know, doing what's best for the program. And it's honestly just amazing that we have such great leadership in the building, because you don't have that everywhere in the country, and it just makes it that much better to come in each and every day and work and just try to go to battle, not only for your brothers, but for your coaches too, because they put in a tremendous amount of work and effort to, you know, make sure we succeed.
0: With that being said, he just got a contract extension. You guys have a lot of continuity on the roster, and you know how college football is now. There's all this moving and transferring, and one guy's here one day, he's gone the next day. How come Coach Braun and company have been able to, how have they been able to keep everything together there at Northwestern?
1: I mean, that's just a part of the culture that has honestly always been at Northwestern, even years past. I mean, we always had a culture where guys, you know, stick together, all about the team first. And it's honestly just the culture that we've built and the standard that we've built, man. And I think it's great because, like you said, it's not a lot of stability in this new landscape of college football. So it's honestly truly a blessing for guys, you know, me, myself, and then for guys to come through the program in the future, man, just to know that this program is about stability and about culture.
2: And it's growing. You guys are about to play in a beautiful new facility. Have you seen it? What are your thoughts about it, and how excited are you to play there?
1: Yeah, it's crazy. Today was our first day seeing the stadium, and it's going to be amazing, man. Obviously, you know, our focus is Indiana this week and trying to get the job done and going down there to Bloomington to get a W. But, man, once we get into that new stadium in New Ryan Field, it's going to be amazing to play in there.
0: Northwestern running back Joe Heimann II is with us here on Game Night on ESPN Radio on the all-new ESPN app. Speaking of Indiana, they are up next on Friday night. What are the challenges? How big a challenge is this for you? What is it going to take to come away with a W in this one?
1: Man, I just think it really just comes down to executing. We put in, like I said, a lot of work in the offseason, during camp, during summer. I really just think it's going to come down to executing and, you know, worrying about the things we can control. It's a tremendous opportunity that we have. I don't really see it as a challenge. It's a big opportunity that we have to play, you know, such a respected and great Indiana team. But we have a big opportunity on our hands, and we can definitely take advantage of that opportunity with just executing and being us.
2: Now, coming from Arkansas, what has it been like living in Chicago? Was there a culture shock at all? What's that been like?
1: It was definitely different at first, just coming to a bigger city. But honestly, I love the big city, man. The only thing that was hard for me to adjust to was the cold winters, man. I still haven't been able to get past the winters, but it's been cool.
0: Man, literally, it's been cool.
2: Yeah, it's been cool. Hey, I know all about it. I'm from Ohio. It's part of what we do, you know, so I get a big kick out of people that, like, the weather shocks them, that cold and that snow. It's always funny to me because it's been my whole life growing up with that.
1: Yeah.
0: Joe, I'm a West Coast guy, so I'm right there with you, man. The weather, they can keep that weather, man. I don't want the snow. Yeah. I don't want the cold.
2: It builds
1: I'm
2: character.
1: With you there, man.
2: It builds character. That's
0: you can have
2: is.
0: That character. I don't want that character. Not at all. Well, Joe, we'll let you go on this. You know, what's the message to the listeners on why this team, why your program can make some real noise in the Big Ten this season?
1: Man, I always go back to, like I was saying, the work that we've put in during this offseason, during camp, coaches that we have, the support system that we have in the building, man, everybody is on board with what we are trying to accomplish this year, man. And I think that if we just continue to keep grinding each and every day and continue to just focus on us one day at a time, one rep at a time, man, we are really going to be able to do some special things this year. And this is not the same Northwestern that you've seen in the past.
0: Well, Northwestern pulled out the whooping stick on Colorado, 41-7. Big victory there, and got a big opportunity, as you mentioned, Joe, coming up on Friday against Indiana. Much luck to you and your teammates. Thanks so much for your time. And, again, congratulations on all the success you've had. We do appreciate you.
1: Yes, sir. I appreciate you guys.
0: Joe Heimann, too. Northwestern running back with us here on Game Night on ESPN Radio. It's not Deuce.
2: Deuce.
0: Nobody
2: yeah.
0: called him Deuce. Except
2: I call
0: you.
2: Him. I call him Deuce.
0: I know,
2: this
0: but that's you can't name him. You can't give him a nickname. You didn't even know him until about, I don't know, 10 minutes ago.
2: Yeah, but I learned a lot about him during our interview.
0: I understand.
2: So now I feel like I know him. So
0: okay,
2: I,
0: but
2: you know, I like to
0: can
2: call
0: he
2: him Deuce.
0: Can he get a nickname from someone that may be a little closer to him?

0: than Emmett Golden and Q Myers?
1: Sure, he can, but I'm calling them deuces. That's all I'm saying. He deuce to me. I'm calling them deuce.
0: There's one Ashton Gentry that may object to that because he already goes by the name Deuce and has been going by it for a long time. Just throwing it out there. Right? He don't want to be Deuce the second. Deuce. He's already Joe Hyman the second.
1: Man, there's a lot of JRs.
0: I'm going to name him Joe. How about that? He's Emmett Golden. Fair. We'll call you Deuce. I'm Q Myers. It's game night on ESPN Radio. It's a rough night of injuries. That's next.
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18: In the NFL, the Chicago Bears could be facing a major quarterback crisis. Tyson Bagent has entered the NFL's concussion protocol, while Caleb Williams remains uncertain for next Monday night's game against the Philadelphia Eagles because of a hamstring injury. If neither quarterback is available, veteran Case Keenum would start. Keenum has not appeared in a regular season game since 2023. And in the NBA, Kawhi Leonard has agreed to a two-year, $115 million contract extension with the Toronto Raptors. The deal includes a player option for the 2028-29 season. Leonard, who is 35, now has 3 years and $165 million remaining on his Raptors contract and is expected to finish his career in Toronto. Let's take a look at Major

0: Major League Baseball, as the Tampa Bay Rays have clinched the AL East after defeating the Yankees 6-1. The White Sox keep pace with the Guardians after beating the Royals 14-11. They currently hold the last wild card spot, they being the White Sox. The Guardians keep their one-game lead in the AL Central after defeating the Red Sox 3-2. Coming up, more game night with myself, Emmett Golden, and Q Myers.
1: Coming up on the Wednesday edition of Unsportsmanlike, it's Evan Cole, Michelle Smallman, and me, Chris Canty. The Bucks paid Baker Mayfield, but at 0-2, are they already regretting the deal? It's Unsportsmanlike, 6 a.m. Eastern, right here on ESPN Radio, ESPN2, and ESPNU.

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2: Dart backing up, floats it, and it's incomplete. Theo Johnson could not secure it going to the ground. And there was pressure by Byron Young, and now Dart is hurt and grabbing his leg.
3: Oh, boy.
4: MRI revealed an injury, again, worse than anticipated, and there is a strong possibility that Jackson Dart is now out for the season and would need season-ending surgery.
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7: Initially, it was thought sprained MCL. Okay, Jackson Dart will probably miss a little bit of time, but the worst he avoided. Now, not so much to the point where he may miss the season, having to have season-ending surgery. It's Game Night here on ESPN Radio, the all-new ESPN app, SiriusXM Channel 80, and tune in. 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He's Emmett Golden. I'm Q Myers, and I believe this is huge, a huge loss for the New York Football Giants. Emmett, I know you feel the same way, but Let's get an expert. Let's get someone who, right, is in the heart of it right now. That would be Don LaGreca, 880 ESPN New York. He joins us now here on Game Night. So, Don, it went from sprained MCL to potentially missing the entire season. How bad is this for the New York Football Giants, and where do they turn next?
8: Well, it's a gut punch, you know, because Joe Shane is telling people that it looks like it's not that bad, or it's not bad, and so you're thinking, all right, maybe a couple of weeks. They got some easier games, a couple of home games coming up against Tennessee and Arizona, and then a game against the Commanders in which there might not be a Jaden Daniels. So you're thinking, all right, listen, if they got to go 3-4 weeks without Jackson Dart, they might be able to survive. And then you wake up and you find out that he gets an MRI and he might need a season-ending surgery. So the direction they're going to go is Jameis Winston. I know he was awful last night, just didn't seem like he was prepared to play. I can't imagine he was getting many reps with the number ones, considering Dart was learning a new system. But he's a pro. He had a couple of nice games last year. I think that's where they go in the immediate. But then they're going to have to find somebody to back him up. But I think it's going to be Jameis Winston, and I think they're kind of comfortable with that. The team does like him. He's been a leader since he got here at the beginning of last year. But it just it stinks from the standpoint of, listen, I didn't think they were a playoff team. I think there's just too many good teams in the NFC, but I wanted to see improvement, and I wanted to see if Jackson Dart is a franchise quarterback. When he was on the field last year, he looked terrific. He looked terrific in week one against Dallas. I wanted that building, and now what we were supposed to see in 26, we may not now see until 27. So it kind of hits the pause button on him. So from a season standpoint, it's not the end of the world because I'm not sure they were going to be competing for a championship to begin with, but it just stunts the growth of a quarterback, and you just hate to see a wasted year for such a young talent like this.
9: How much do you think having John Harbaugh as the head coach will actually help the team get through this tough part of the season and the year?
8: Well, this is why you get an 18-year veteran. This is why you go out and get a guy that's won a Super Bowl, that has been perennial in the playoffs, because, to overcome adversity, to rally the team around. If this had happened under Dable, under Judge, under McAdoo, under

0: Shermer, there would have been that unknown of, is this head coach equipped to handle this crisis? This is why John Harbaugh's here. This is why they've got, you know, a former head coach in Nagy on the offensive side of the ball. This is why you get a Greg Roman, guys that there's stability around there. So this is exactly why he's here. That's why there's a comfort that it's not going to completely go sideways. But look, you lost your starting quarterback. You've got a failed starter that now is probably going to be your starter for the foreseeable future. I mean, there's a defense that's really struggling now with its secondary. So, but the confidence in knowing that you've got a veteran head coach, I think, just creates stability and confidence that this isn't going to be one of those, you know, 3-14 loss seasons.
1: How does this feel as far as, you know, all of a sudden Jackson Dart getting that injury-prone label? Because this is now multiple times we've seen him miss a significant amount of time.
0: Well, listen, I can't argue. You know, if your definition of injury-prone is a guy that has, you know, suffered from injuries. But, you know, the injuries that he suffered in his rookie year were being a little bit irresponsible, working, you know, too hard to try to make the play. And when John Harbaugh came here, he said, listen, you got to live to fight another day. You know, we're used to seeing Eli Manning who never missed a game because of injury. Why? Because he understood that sometimes it's better to lose the battle to win the war. Mm-hmm. And that injury that he suffered last night, I mean, that just, it's one of those things, right? The offensive line broke down, really good defense squashed him. It just was one of those things. You know, he tried to make a play, but it wasn't irresponsible, at least in my eyes. So I think it's just, hey, that's the league, man. Quarterbacks get hurt. It's crazy. I think it's just one of those things. You know, I'm old enough to remember Phil Simms, who couldn't get on the field early in his career until he was able to figure it out and help the Giants win a Super Bowl. You know, so I'm not ready to say he's injury prone just yet, but because I think this injury is a little separate than all the times he had to go into the concussion protocol or go into the blue tent last year.
2: He's Don LaGreca from 880 ESPN New York. I'm Emmett Golden alongside Q Myers. It's game night on ESPN Radio. Who on the offense now has to step up to kind of make up for losing the starting quarterback?
0: Well, you saw they couldn't run the ball. And, you know, as much as Jameis Winston was awful last night, they could not run the football. They became one-dimensional, and the Rams were able to pin their ears back and go after it. You know, they've got four capable running backs on this team. You know, Tracy's a veteran. Cam Scatabu came highly touted coming off his injury from last year. Singletary's been a good back, had a big game against the Dallas Cowboys. So they've got to be able to establish the run. That's what John Harbaugh wants to do. Smash mouth football, old school Giant football, and then you can kind of open up the passing game. You know, Neighbors is finally starting to get healthy outside of that little shoulder pop that he suffered last night. Likely it was a really good security blanket for Dart. I would think that would also be something that Winston is going to be able to take care of. But they want to establish the run and then pass off that run, establish the play action. Winston still has some legs, but that's all going to come from establishing, you know, 4 or 5 yards on first down, hammering Scatabu. So I think the running game to me is going to be really key if they're going to be able to survive this.
1: Don, listening to Malik Nabers in the locker room last night post-game, he was talking about, you know, obviously the shoulder injury, but he was talking about the new knees, as he was calling it, coming back from that knee injury. He didn't sound like to me that his confidence was 100% yet on that surgically repaired knee. Where do you think he is as far as, you mentioned, getting healthy? How close to being 100% do you feel like he is?
0: You know, it's tough to say because he was like literally a game-time decision against Dallas. We thought that it was gamesmanship by Harbaugh, but then we found out after the game that his parents didn't even go because they weren't sure until the game started whether he was going to be able to play. I mean, so you're talking about almost being a year removed from that injury last year. He wasn't even 100% going into the game last night. Then he hurts his shoulder. You know, skill players, especially highly touted skill players like a first-round pick by Malik Nabers, is going to have confidence in his extremities, right? So if a knee's barky, if a knee's, you know, something he's a little concerned about, he's not going to be able to do all the things he's capable of doing. We know how good he can be. So it's probably going to take a little time for him to just feel like, let me get through a game without pain. And I hopefully, like I said, some of these games where they might be able to score points against Tennessee and Arizona, he'll start to build that confidence, get through a game without having to leave. Because you remember in the Dallas game, he had to leave quick because the other knee got a little wonky, then he had the shoulder situation. So it's been a nightmare for him. So if he can just get through a game, get a couple of passes under his belt, get going, I think that confidence is going to flow. And once it does, I think this offense can still do some things, even with Winston at quarterback.
2: Switch gears to the Yankees for a second. We, you know, saw that it doesn't sound like Aaron Judge will be part of the wild card round. How far can the Yankees go without Aaron Judge if this seems to linger?
0: It's tough to say because the American League is so weak, right? I mean, like, listen, Tampa's been good. They won the head-to-head matchups, but the majority of the games that Tampa and the Yankees played this year, Judge was out of the lineup. You know, but, you know, the Red Sox, they could throw lefties, and without Judge in the lineup, that's going to be a bit of a problem. I wouldn't be shocked if the Red Sox beat them, and I got to be honest, I wouldn't be shocked if they made it out of the American League. I mean, the American League is not that stout. You know, there's still the possibility of an under 500 team making the playoffs, winning the West, being a wild card team. But as far as winning it all, can they beat a Brewer team? Can they beat a Dodger team? This 99 days was the rib injury that Judge was out, and this team could not score. They just couldn't. I mean, and luckily they have a tremendous pitching staff, so they were winning a lot of 1-0, 2-1 games. But, you know, Rice was having an MVP season, being protected by Judge, you know, and then he faltered once Judge went down. I mean, you're talking about Aaron Judge, right? He's, right. Mm-hmm. I think, the best player in the American League. He's probably the second best player in all of baseball because Ohtani could pitch, but this might go down as one of the greatest right-handed hitters we've ever seen. So when you lose that in your lineup, it's hard to believe that a championship's on the horizon. But the only reason I won't rule out a World Series is because I just don't have a ton of respect for the other teams in the American League.
1: What did you think about the Yankees' approach to bringing Judge back, not sending him on a rehab assignment, instead just, you know, kind of managing his minutes, to say, you know, obviously pulling him after, say, six innings? Did you think that was the right approach, or do you think he should have gone off to assignment?
0: Well, you know, it's twofold. I think they wanted him to go on an assignment. I mean, okay. Scranton's really close. Somerset's really close. He didn't want to go. He wanted to jump right in. And when you make that kind of money, yeah, and you're the captain of the New York Yankees, I guess you got to listen to what the player wants. So I blame Judge for that. You know, but would it have changed things? I don't know. I mean, it's still baseball, right? You're still swinging a bat in Double A, Triple A. You know, so I don't know if it would have changed things at all. He wants to play. I think he wants to go out there and play against the Red Sox. I do. I mean, that's the kind of gamer that he is. But sometimes you got to make tough decisions. But as far as how they handled it, it's tough when you pay the guy that kind of money. He could have went to San Francisco for more money. He could have went to San Diego for more money. He wanted to stay with the New York Yankees because he wants to win a championship. And if he wants to play, I can understand Cashman and Boone saying, all right, let's give him that chance. I personally think they would have wanted to send him for a rehab assignment because everybody else, I live like just a few miles away from where the Somerset Patriots play. So it's kind of cool to go and see all these major leaguers play in rehab stints. I've seen tons of them. And for Judge not to do it tells me that wasn't team policy. That was Aaron Judge putting his foot down. So if it was because of not having a legitimate rehab stint, I think that's on Judge.
1: Well, Don, I'll tell you, that's what happens around here on game night as well. We try to, you know,
2: when
1: make
2: Q
1: Emmett
2: puts his foot down.
1: No, you know? See, Emmett is the guy. He says, look, do you know who I am? I'm Emmett Golden. I make this money. I'm in Cleveland. I ain't doing that. You. So,
0: well, you know what I need to know is, like, if $400 million in Major League Baseball money, what's that in radio money?
2: Oh, man. Yeah.
1: That's an extra Saturday shift.
2: Thanks.
1: That's what that is, an extra Saturday show, my man, right, as you know. Great.
0: I haven't put my foot down at the radio station, and I certainly don't put my foot down at home. So,
1: man,
0: I have no idea what any of that's like.
1: Hey, you know what? And we're in line right behind you, so you know where we stand. We have no say in anything. Don LaGreca, ESPN New York. Great stuff, Don. That's fantastic.
0: You got it, man. Talk to you soon.
1: All right, good stuff as always, Don LaGreca, 880 ESPN New York. Emmett, you got to stop putting your foot down.
2: No, like, hey, man, I don't never put my foot down. I'm just happy
1: Emmett
2: to be
1: Golden.
2: Here.
1: Hugh Myers, it's game night here on ESPN Radio. Someone's got to put their foot down in Colorado. What's going on with the Buffaloes? 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
10: Colorado had high hopes after they were 9-4 2 years ago, slipped to 3-9 last year, and got off to a 2-0 start this year, but about to fall to 2-1. Bo will take a knee, and that will do it. A resounding victory tonight for the Northwestern Wildcats.
1: That was the final call right there. Northwestern 41-7 over Colorado. Dave Enid from Learfield on the call there. 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And, man, I wanted to bring up Colorado.
2: Mm-hmm.
1: We bring up Colorado just about every single Saturday in the barbershop. It's one of our barbershop topics because it was not too long ago. Every Saturday was, what time does Colorado come on?
2: Yeah.
1: What time is Shador and Travis Hunter going to take the field? I want to see the show that is going on in Boulder, Colorado. I want to see what stars are along the sideline. I want to see what concerts happening before the game and after the game. And, it was one of those things. Coach Sanders, Coach Prime, and the guys really took over that area and made it must-watch TV. And now it's been a couple seasons, and that must-watch TV, we don't even turn it on. We don't even talk about Colorado. It feels like that excitement, that enthusiasm, that joy that they had brought to the program is long gone.
2: Like in 2023, 24, The Rock was there. Migos was there. Lil Wayne was there. And Lil Wayne kicking it with Lane Kiffin now. You know what I'm saying? He out there in LSU. And after last year, they went 3-9. They had a really bad season last year. It kind of all went away. And when they had Travis Hunter, who won a Heisman, they had Shador. That's when they, you know, when they had their best season and when they were on top of the world. Ever since then, and, you know, it's been a year and a few games, the shine has kind of diminished, right?
1: It's gone. The shine is gone as far as I'm concerned.
2: Because if you look at it, we'll see what happens this year, but I think he's 18-22 in his, you know, 4 years in Colorado, and it looked like they were building something. And once Travis and Shador left, they went down, you know. Right. And to me, that's recruiting.
1: Yep.
2: You know, and to me, that's on Deion.
1: Yeah.
2: You know, because you have to capitalize. When you have a player like Travis Hunter and a player like Shador Sanders and you have all that excitement, you got to keep – hey, come play with us. Come play for us. Now, they did get Juju Lewis, their quarterback. He had a tough freshman year. It was freshman year. It was cool. He had a tough day against Northwestern, who, you know, shout out to Northwestern, Big Ten squad. I don't know if any, you know, how many people have picked them to win the Big Ten, you know, this year. Still tough squad to play, but the, you know, the how hype it was and how Colorado was the place to be, just like that, it's gone.
1: Yeah, and it seems like it's been a lot of, I don't want to say controversy, but it's been just one thing after the other, one issue after the other. We found out from Coach that they've removed several players, you know, for, and he's saying conduct detrimental to the team. So not really being specific, but here he is in his own words explaining removing the players from the team.
9: Those guys could tell you I'm the most loving and giving and forgiving man you could ever meet. But when you start being conduct detrimental to the team, that will set us back in things that you're doing that you don't care about the team, you care about you. I have a problem with that. And a year ago, I didn't put my foot down in it enough. You know, it lingered a little bit. Now, then it imploded. I'm not doing that. I'm not doing that anymore. I ain't got to consult with nobody to do what I know was right.
1: Yeah.
9: I don't have to do that. I got to protect them. I got to protect that whole group. And we got a group of young men that I love to life, which I love all of them, but they came up to me yesterday and they said, we want to get ahead of anything. Tell us who may be on that list next. So let's get ahead of it. We want to go and get on them and make sure they're doing the right thing and make sure they're where they're supposed to be and make sure they're not going out of bounds. So I applaud them for that, for coming to me ready to get ahead of it.
2: There are things that I really like about Deion Sanders. For instance, you know, players on his team that have children, making sure that that child has a bank account that could start a current interest and stuff. Like, to me, that's very thoughtful, and that's a great thing. Then there's the things that I'm not quite fond of. It feels like whenever there is a failure at Colorado, it's someone else's fault.
1: Right.
2: And I was always told, if you're the head coach, the buck stops with you. Yep. And we could go back to 2023 when they go 4-8. He essentially fires Sean Lewis. He was the offensive coordinator. Then you have Pat Shurmur in. They have a great year. It's all good. Last year had a tough year. They demote Pat Shurmur. Mm-hmm. You know, they go get blown out in Northwestern. And it's these young men who are, you know, laughing on the field after the game.
1: And, by the way, they have a new OC this year in Brendan Marion.
2: Facts. Yeah. And I would like to point out, and again, just if the whole laughing is something that after a loss that you can't handle. Shador Sanders had a big smile on his face after the Browns got blown out by the Jags, you know, after the game, and he was on the field. And I don't fault him for this because he was talking to Travis. They were having a good time. But if Deion feels like it's inexcusable to be smiling after a game, then that should go for everybody. So that's there's things I love about Deion, and there's some things where I go, come on, man, the buck's supposed to stop with you. And it seems like he always has someone else to blame when things go wrong.
1: Well, you heard what he said right there. He ain't got to consult with nobody. Look, what he was tasked to do when he was given the job there at Colorado, he's done. right? He made them relevant. He sold out Boulder, Colorado, right? And there was no hotels for the longest. You couldn't get a spot in a restaurant for the longest. At everybody, College Game Day got out of the SEC and headed to Boulder, Colorado. I mean, you know what I mean? Like, everything was going. It was a traveling circus. It was must-see TV. It ain't that. And I think that this marriage is going to come to an end sooner rather than later. It just feels like the like I said, the shine is worn off. It's not a new, shiny, fun car anymore. It's just, you know, at this point, I don't even know if it's all reliable. It might just be, you know, the old car out back. I think at some point, sooner rather than later, depending on how this year goes, it'll probably be some kind of mutual agreement and they'll part ways. I just don't see this thing lasting too much longer.
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0: Punch your ticket to October baseball. 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
11: This is SportsCenter. In the NFL, the Giants quarterback Jackson Dart could miss the rest of the season. Further tests revealed that Dart's knee injury is more serious than initially believed. He suffered the injury during the opening possession of Monday night's loss to the Los Angeles Rams. Dart is expected to miss an extended period of time and could require season-ending surgery. The New York Jets have added another quarterback, signing former Titans starter, Will Levis, to their practice squad. Levis, 5-16 as Tennessee's starter in 2023 and 2024 before missing last season following shoulder surgery. Easy for me to say. He was replaced by Cam Ward with the first overall pick in the 2025

0: draft. On to Major League Baseball. The Guardians stay in first place in the AL Central after defeating the Boston Red Sox 3-2. The White Sox kept pace, though, because they put up 14 runs on the Kansas City Royals tonight to win 14-11. Feels like a football score there. And the Tampa Bay Rays clinch the AL East crown as they win the second game of a doubleheader, 6-1 over the Yankees. More game night straight ahead with Q Myers and me, Emmett Golden.
1: Hey, this is Rich Eisen. Coming up on Wednesday, should Kyler get the start over Carson? Should we believe in the Saints quarterback, Tyler Shuck? Who impressed Kurt Warner the most in week two? He'll join us. Bill Cowher weighs in on the biggest surprises through the first 2 weeks of the season, plus my power rankings. That's Wednesday's Rich Eisen Show on Disney+, the ESPN app, and ESPN Radio.
2: 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You bet! 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
3: I like courtesy of ESPN, and when it comes to the Indiana Fever, you could probably say, who's that girl for multiple players? 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He's Emmett Golden. I'm Q Myers. Joining us now to talk about the Indiana Fever and their game with the Minnesota Lynx is ESPN WNBA reporter Kareem Copeland. And Kareem, thanks so much for your time. Appreciate you. The Indiana Fever, they ran and hid from the Minnesota Lynx, winning 96-77, and I realize Olivia Miles was not playing for Minnesota. She dealt with a calf injury, but was that it? You know, was that the reason why Minnesota was so discombobulated and Indiana just ran away with this game?
4: They just didn't come out with any juice. I mean, it was absolutely kind of shocking in that way. Like, we were down at shoot around this morning and talking to all the captains, and everybody kept insisting, hey, we need to get back to our defensive mindset. Caitlin McBride even said, hey, we need to have an SU mindset, and that we needed to come out with a certain energy and play a certain way. And they didn't do that at all. I mean, listen, this is a good enough team without Olivia Miles to not come out and put a performance up like that. And they were, Nafisa Collier said after the game straight up, said it was embarrassing, disappointing, said everything that we talked about previously, we did not do. I asked Cheryl Reeve about it post-game, and she said, hey, listen, we heard K-Mac talk about an FU attitude, and if that's an FU attitude, that's not what we want to do. So it was a pretty disappointing effort, and that's why she sat her starters the entire second half.
0: Olivia Miles, as we stated, out with a calf injury. How concerned should, you know, the Lynx be? Do they expect Miles to be out for a while?
4: They think it's going to be a little bit similar to this on Thursday. She was officially ruled out about 90 minutes before game time. Once they got to their arena, she went through some testing, and they ultimately decided they were going to shut her down for the day. They said they want to see how she feels tomorrow and responds. And by the time they get back to Thursday, it'll probably be a similar situation. See how she's feeling leading up. But the hope is, you know, giving her today off. Tomorrow's a travel day. And by the time you get to game time against the Fever again on Thursday, I think the hope is that she'll be in a little bit better. But it sounds like it's going to be a game time decision again. But it doesn't sound like anything that's going to be long term.
3: Kareem Copeland is with us here on Game Night on ESPN Radio, the all-new ESPN app. Kareem covers the ESPN or WNBA for ESPN. And look, the Lynx have been the number one team start to finish so far, right? But now, as you look at the standings, right, they're first place only a half game ahead of the Valkyries, who are currently playing. How disappointing would this be if they don't finish off this regular season the way that they were playing up until the break when they went on the, you know, for the FIBA tournament?
4: Yeah, I mean, they've lost four or five, and that's by far the worst stretch of the season, and they just don't happen to look like themselves at all. But we talked a lot about seeding today, and Cheryl Reeve said she could care less about seeding. That's not important to her, that she just wants them to be playing the right way and wants to be healthy and all that kind of stuff. But as we were asking about the decision to sit everybody in the second half or sit all their regular starters in the second half. She said, listen, I decided not to chase a win that we weren't going to get. And the seeding is something that we talk about, but not anything that's like firmly in her mind. And it was kind of funny. She said, listen, we're a darn good road team. Clearly, we didn't see that tonight, but Nafis Collier, she echoed the same sentiment, saying that they weren't overly concerned about seeding, and realistically, even if they lose on Thursday, the farthest they can drop is number two, so it's not like they're going to plummet down the standings.
0: How has the break for the World Championships affected the league overall? Do you think some teams are maybe not as sharp as they were before the break started?
4: Well, yeah, I mean, everybody's kind of talked about that. I don't know if you can apply that across for everybody, but you certainly had to get your rhythm back. You know, you're in the midst of a 44-game season. You're 30 games in or so. You're several months in. You finally figured out how you want to play. A team like the Lynx, for example, they had just gotten Nafisa Collier back from being injured all season. So you're starting to, like, wanting to think ahead to the playoffs, think about what you need to tighten up. You feel like you've gotten in a groove, and then all of a sudden you've got to take 2 weeks off. And for some of them, you know, for you know, several of the teams that are kind of that are about to play in the playoffs, they had their players go over to over to Germany and have to play for another week and a half. So I don't care who you are, you know, you don't just kind of come back and just pick up exactly where you left off. And I think that's kind of been something that we've been watching is who's been able to kind of get that groove back as quick as possible, because it's not something that it's not just a switch that you flip and then you come back and you play exactly like you were before. And so there's some effort there. And so I certainly think that's a thing that teams have had to try to figure out and had to deal with.
3: Kareem Copeland, ESPN WNBA reporter with us here on Game Night on ESPN Radio on the all new ESPN app. The Fever, they can finish no lower than six in the WNBA playoff standings. They can get as high as number three, and they have a 1-2 punch of Kelsey Mitchell and Caitlin Clark. Mitchell had 20 tonight. Clark had 27. Just, I mean, that's what they've been doing all season long. How dangerous do you think that 1-2 punch could possibly be going into the postseason for the Fever?
4: I mean, those two are pretty incredible. I mean, we're talking about the number two and number three scorers in the entire league. And Caitlin she's been going back and forth with Lisa Thomas to lead the league in assists. So those two alone put you in every single game, because, I mean, this is the best offense in the league and they're the ones that are leading it. This is the thing we've been talking about lately, though, is that those two have to do so much work, or have had to do so much work lately, that you need some help so they don't have to carry such a hard load, and they hit so many hard shots. And so Stephanie White has been talking about it the last couple days about, hey, we need to get Aaliyah Boston back going because she's, you know, she's the third head of that snake and a multi-year all-star and a former number one pick. And she's been slumping a little bit. And that offense is best when you get four or five people in double figures, even if you still have Caitlin and Kelsey doing their thing. And tonight was a good example of that, where they got Aaliyah extra touches, and she finished with 17 points and I don't know how many boards, but she looked back like herself. And when those three especially are cooking, that's when they are the most dangerous. And then Sophie Cunningham comes off the bench. She had such a great first two months, and then she has kind of slumped off this last 2 months, but she comes in, hits three three-pointers, spreads the defense, and finishes with 11 points. That's the team that can win a championship. Even though Kelsey and Caitlin are amazing, they still need a little bit of help. And when you get it from those two or from a couple other places on this roster, that's when they're the most dangerous.
3: I know that sooner rather than later, we're going to find out who's won certain individual awards in the WNBA. Who do you have as your league MVP right now?
4: Asia Wilson.
3: That's simple.
4: I mean, there are some really good players in this team, yeah. Like Kelsey and Caitlin deserve to be mentioned, and Olivia Miles should be in the conversation, but it is Asia Wilson's world, and she's still the best player in this team. In this league. She's still the best player in the world, and she should win MVP one more time.
3: What do you think about the Aces? They're in action right now, taking on the Sparks, up 65-54 in the fourth quarter. But what do you think about the Aces trying to defend their championship, their title right now?
4: I keep telling everybody, as everybody wants to look at these other teams that have played so well this year, and everybody kind of looks to see who's next. Mm-hmm. Everything still has to go through Vegas. Everything still has to go through Asia Wilson. That team is experienced. They have as much talent in their starting lineup as anybody. Between Asia and Jackie Young, and every time somebody wants to forget about Chelsea, she hits another, game winner or makes another clutch play down the stretch and reminds everybody why they call her the point guard. Like, that, I don't care what happens with everything else, and we're all watching these seedings shift around because everybody's so close to each other right now. Listen, whoever wins this title, they still got to go through Las Vegas at some point, because you got to knock off the champs, and not just the champs, someone who's won, what now, three titles now in the last 4 years, and the four-time MVP in Asia Wilson. Listen, you got to go through them before you can hold up that trophy. I don't care who you are.
3: Well, Kareem, we'll close out with this, and fantastic stuff. Thanks so much for joining us. What about the Golden State Valkyries? Again, they're in action. They're only a half game back behind the Lynx. Natalie Nicasi in her second year there. I mean, they were a playoff team her first year there, their first inaugural season. They're obviously a playoff team this year. What do you think their chances are of making a deep run in the postseason?
4: Well, we say defense wins championships, and that's the best defensive team in the league. And they've done that consistently throughout the year. What we've said before is, wow, well, do they have enough offense? They brought in Gabby Williams, who's really kind of kicked that team up another notch. She's improved them, quite frankly, on both sides of the ball. And she's finally starting to kind of get, not that she didn't get the love she deserved in the past, but I think in the last couple of years, people are starting to take notice even more. And even people watching, international play have seen it in the Olympics and seen it just now in FIBA, her playing on that French team. And she's, quite frankly, one of the best players in the world, most versatile players in the world. And so that addition, everybody kind of improving a little bit on that team and kind of understanding how Natalie wants them to play. And she holds them to a high standard, man. There's times where they're coming out of a win and we're, actually wanting to try to praise them and say, man, you guys did so well. And she looks at, she gives us a side eye and is like, yeah, but we didn't do X, Y, and Z. So she's got the right mindset. She's a coach that, she comes from under Becky Hammon. So she's got titles also, and she knows what it takes. That team's not going to let up defensively. The only point, the question is can they kind of survive those days when the offense really isn't clicking? But that defense is going to give them a chance against anybody and is going to keep them in, most of the games that they play.
3: Great stuff, Kareem. Really do appreciate you. Thanks so much for giving us some time and talking a little WNBA with us here on Game Night.
4: Anytime. I appreciate y'all having me.
3: Absolutely. Great stuff. Kareem Copeland, ESPN WNBA reporter with us here on Game Night on ESPN Radio on the all-new ESPN app. He's Emmett Golden. I'm Q Myers. College football, whose stock is on the rise and whose is not so much? 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
10: There's the snap. Levitt wants to throw, fires, it's batted up in the air, and intercepted! It's picked off!
11: Really proud of our guys and our coaches. Really happy for our fans that no player, no person's bigger than anybody else. And the trajectory is up, and that's where it's going to continue to go.

0: Progressive Insurance. He's Emmett Golden. I'm Q Myers. Every single week, college football, once it gets wrapped up, we take a look at who's on the rise and who's on the fall, and we do it like this.
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0: All right, Emmett. You know how I am, man. I'm a very...
4: Yeah, you're a gentleman.
0: I'm very much a gentleman. So yes. I'm going to let you go ahead and let me know whose stock is on the rise as far as you're concerned in college football.
4: I don't think it's going to be any easier than it was this week, and that is Ole Miss. I mean, they beat LSU. They climbed four spots in the AP Top 25. They're now the fourth-ranked team in the country. They have the guy that is in Trinidad Chambliss that is leading college football, at least as far as the Heisman race is concerned. Their stock is at an all-time high right now.
0: There's no doubt about it, man. Watching and listening, a combination of the two of that game on Saturday night, I was on my way to LA for the Raiders in the Chargers game, but I was not missing that at all. Mm-hmm. I did everything. I listened to that start to finish, and as soon as I got to the house, boom, it was on the TV, right? I mean, it's just not one that I was going to miss. And the way that Ole Miss, you know, and Trinidad Chambliss in the first half did his thing and then, you know, had to weather off the storm and still come and find a way to get a win, and Trinidad run it in at the end to have a go-ahead touchdown. It was a thing of beauty, and I know that all Ole Miss and a lot of college football fans in general were locked in on that one. As you mentioned, Ole Miss up to number four. Their stock is definitely on the rise, and, you know, they got a game coming up with Florida.
4: Yeah.
0: Yes, and Florida's the favorite. I love that reaction. That's like Myron Metcalf, what he said when... That reaction that you just gave me is the same reaction that Myron Metcalf gave me when I said, hey, man, in the hoop tournament, right, in March Madness, I got Tennessee winning the whole thing. And Myron said, well, that's a choice.
4: That's a decision, yeah. That's a choice. Look, the Gators ranked 21, just beat Auburn on the road. It was a close game. I wouldn't pick Florida to win. Matter of fact, where am I app at? Where am I? Hold on. You telling me that Florida is the favorite coming off of, unless there's that,

0: you know, that come down.
1: Coming off that high?
0: Yeah, yeah, that's what I was looking for after that huge win. I guess that's a possibility, but they're playing at home too? Yeah, that's right. Oh, no, the Gators are at home. Nah, I still like Ole Miss in this one.
1: I agree with you 100%. But let's hear from the Florida head coach, John Sumrall, on being favored versus Ole Miss.
2: You come into this week ranked and favored against a top five team in the nation. Do you use that doubt this week?
3: Whose guy's favored against these guys?
4: Everybody.
3: Do they? There's a lot of good drugs out there, huh? I mean...
0: That's what I'm glad he said it, all right? Because that's what I was thinking. I'm glad he said it right there because no disrespect meant to Florida at all, but I wouldn't pick them over Ole Miss right now.
1: Right. No, I wouldn't either. And I look forward to seeing this one, 3:30 p.m. Eastern Saturday on ABC. Fourth-ranked Ole Miss goes to number 21st ranked Florida. What about Pete Golding? How is he feeling about this one? He was a part of the Pat McAfee show, and he's talking about what's keeping him up at night ahead of this game.
5: Well, I don't know if you've seen the stat, but they lead the country in forced missed tackles, right? And we're second in the country in missed tackles. And so I think when you, the combination of those two things don't make you sleep well at night, you know, on top of when you look at what really matters in the SEC right now, like teams that won the takeaway battle last week, undefeated, right? 6-0. Teams that won the explosive, 9-0. You know, so the football obviously is going to be very, very important this week and protecting and taking, you know, advantage of it on defense. They're second in the SEC in calls turnovers. So they've done a really good job of playing complimentary football. So it's going to be a challenge. We're excited. This swamp's a really tough place to play. Like I said, we lost in 24 down there being ranked. And I remember going in there at number one at Alabama, and it's a one possession game late, you know, and you're sneaking out of there. So a lot of respect for Coach Sumrall on that team, and it's going to have to be a battle.
0: I think Pete Golding is a really good head coach. Mm-hmm. So good, I think one day, and maybe soon, he's going to be in the position that Lane Kiffin was in, where he's going to be at Ole Miss and somebody's going to come a-knocking.
1: Of course.
0: And they're going to go, hey, we want you to come to our program. And I wouldn't begrudge him if he left. No. I'm interested to see how he handles it.
1: Just do it the right way.
0: Yes.
1: There's a right way and a wrong way to make those kind of moves.
0: Right.
1: And Lane Kiffin clearly did
0: it. The wrong way.
1: So those, Ole Miss, their stock being up is easy. I got Louisville. Their stock being up as well. They got the victory over SMU. They climbed 7 spots in the AP Top 25 poll. They're up to number 16. And first of all, shout out to Freddie Coleman, who was doing color commentary for ESPN Radio on that game. And he was fantastic. So shout out to Freddie Coleman. But what Louisville did, their performance was fantastic and really frustrated SMU all game long. And remember, they had a battle week one against Ole Miss. Remember that game, man? How great that game was. Louisville is a tough out, man. There's no doubt.
0: They are. They run the ball so well. And King Holtz, their quarterback, mm-hmm. was a guy that Ohio State said, sorry, you're not good enough. You know, there's other guys. Julian Sayin is
1: better
0: than you.
1: Seems like they've done that quite a bit, haven't they?
0: Well, I mean, they have so many great players.
1: Exactly.
0: You know what I'm saying?
1: Yeah.
0: That's just what happens, especially in this day and age where you can freely move as you want. And I think the most famous one is Joe Burrow.
1: Yep.
0: You know, Joe Burrow was there.
1: Yep.
0: He was a backup. He decided to transfer to LSU, and the rest is history. Right now, it seems like, I don't know if King Holtz is going to be what Burrow is in the NFL, but he's definitely showing, hey, I deserve to be the quarterback, starting quarterback of a Division I program.
1: LSU ranked 16th right now, 2-1 overall on the season. I think for both of us, it's really easy to say who's down.
0: Yeah.
1: Texas A&M and LSU. And oh, by the way, the good thing about it is they square up this week, right?
0: Ooh,
1: they square up 7 p.m. Eastern Saturday night on ESPN Radio. Coverage begins for the 23rd ranked Texas A&M at 10th ranked LSU. And this is basically a win or you're done, right? This is one of those where whoever loses this one could possibly not make the CFP when it's all said and done.
0: Yeah, A&M drops 14 slots after losing a home game to Kentucky by 10. Mm-hmm. I say put some respect on Kentucky's name. I'd like to see them in the top 25. But, yeah, that hurts. So this is definitely a game coming up this week that's going to decide which one of these teams is still alive in a college football playoff.
1: Not going to lie to you. I think I'm going to be Giga Maggies this weekend. Just saying.
0: Okay. All right.
1: Just saying. Think I'm going to be Giga Maggies. He's Emmett Colton. I'm Q Myers. Bad news in New York when it comes to QBs. It's ESPN Radio.
4: Hey, this is Rich Eisen. 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Should we believe in the Saints quarterback, Tyler Shuck? Who impressed Kurt Warner the most in week two? 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
0: The Chicago Bears could be facing a major quarterback crisis. Tyson Bagent has entered the NFL's concussion protocol, while Caleb Williams remains uncertain for next Monday night's game against the Philadelphia Eagles because of a hamstring injury. If neither quarterback is available, veteran Case Keenum could start. Keenum has not appeared in a regular season game since 2023. And in the NBA, Kawhi Leonard has agreed to a two-year, $115 million contract extension with the Toronto Raptors. The deal includes a player option for the 2028-29 season. Leonard, who is 35, now has a three-year, $165 million contract remaining with the Raptors and is expected to finish his career in Toronto. Let's take a look at some scores in Major League Baseball. The Marlins beat the Cubs in 12 innings, 8-2. The Tampa Bay Rays, they clinch the AL East after beating the Yankees 6-1 in the second game of a doubleheader. The White Sox still hold on to the last wild card spot in the AL after defeating the Royals 14-11, and the Guardians stay a game above the White Sox in the AL Central after beating the Red Sox 3-2. More game night with Q Myers and myself, Emmett Golden, straight ahead.
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2: Dart backing up, floats it, and it's incomplete. Theo Johnson could not secure it going to the ground. And there was pressure by Byron Young, and now Dart is hurt and grabbing his leg.
3: Oh, boy.
4: MRI revealed an injury. Again, worse than anticipated, and there is a strong possibility that Jackson Dart is now out for the season and would need season-ending surgery.
5: I'm not commenting on all the different reports or all the different conversations because it's not for me to do that.
6: 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I think for the New York Giants going forward, the best thing about this situation is that they got John Harbaugh in the offseason.
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7: Well, John Harbaugh has no shareable injury intelligence at this point when it comes to Jackson Dart and what's going to happen with him moving forward. 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Emmett, what we thought was just going to be, and I say just going to be, a sprained MCL, meaning that Jackson Dart would probably be back sooner rather than later. Maybe a few games he was going to miss. Whenever they felt like he was back, he'd be good to go. Then we find out the reports that it could be a potential of missing the whole season and him requiring season-ending surgery. All of a sudden, that makes the severity of this injury that we saw and witnessed on Monday night during Monday Night Football that much worse. And from what we saw last night, and that could be a one-off or that could be a sign of things to come, their backup situation with Jameis Winston didn't look too good.
8: No, it didn't. And look, we know Jameis can be prolific throwing touchdowns and interceptions. Didn't he go 30-30 one year?
7: Yeah.
8: You know, so we know.
7: That's the 30-for-30 that you don't want to be a part of.
8: Yes. Yeah. 30
7: ESPN
8: touchdowns,
7: films?
8: 30 interceptions.
7: Sure.
8: Yeah.
7: 30 touchdowns, 30 interceptions? Not so much.
8: No. And now, like, what are they going to do? I guess the simple answer is they'll just roll with Jameis. I am interested to see, though, if they will kick the tires and try to find a quarterback that's available. J.J. McCarthy is probably available. I'm not saying I would go after him, but he's available. The Browns have four quarterbacks. You know, one of them is on injured reserve right now in Dylan Gabriel, but there's Shedeur Sanders around there. If they do go outside of the team to bring in somebody to at least compete, because I think in the short term it's definitely going to be Jameis. Ain't right. No doubt about that. But if they want to bring in somebody to give them a couple weeks to learn the offense and then kind of push Jameis, I'd be interested to see if they go that route or not.
7: Well, I know John Harbaugh has no shareable injury intelligence when it comes to Jackson Dart at this stage of the game, but he does have something to say when it comes to talking about how hard it is to handle losing that starting QB.
5: I think that's a pretty self-evident answer, isn't it? You know, it's an important position, obviously. That's a pretty obvious answer.
7: He's okay. Spicy, man. He's on edge. I like to say he got a little something in his neck, man. He got something there.
8: Yeah, I'm starting to, like, wonder, is that uh-oh? You know what I'm saying? Is that why
7: I don't know
8: so
7: if it's
8: defensive?
7: Uh-oh. You know when you go somewhere and you hear that it's going to be tough and you've got to be tougher? I wonder if he went there with a little bit extra edge.
8: Yeah, maybe. Maybe he did. He seems very snippy, you know, and kind of a smart aleck, if you will, to people. And I guess that's how he got down in Baltimore. Maybe we didn't notice it because Baltimore doesn't have as many eyes on him as New York does. Mm-hmm. So maybe that's the reason for it. But he definitely seems a little more feisty than I've ever heard him before.
7: Well, okay, how about this? Is it fair to expect a team to overcome losing their starting quarterback? Because it is only week two. There's still a lot of season to play. Here's Harbaugh again.
5: Yeah, I mean, I'm not really want to get into the hypothetical conversation about that, you know, because that's not fair. When the decision gets made, then we'll talk about that conversation. But I can tell you this, if you get punched in the gut, Ian, are you going down? Ian O'Connor, are you going down? Are you going to crumple to the ground, as Jack Harbaugh would say, like a sack of sour apples, and just fall to the ground and just rot away and wither away into the dust? Is that what you're going to do?
9: No.
5: I don't think so.
9: No.
5: I don't think
9: so. We're not supposed to do that.
5: That's right. So, a gut punch. How many people face gut punches every single day? Every single day.
8: He's turned into his brother. At least that seemed like a fun,
7: that
8: you know,
7: was.
8: Like that was, yeah. Yeah, that wasn't as surly as he had been. And he's right. Like, I'm not tripping necessarily on that answer. I found it extremely entertaining, though.
7: Yeah, it was definitely.
8: Yeah, but, like, what are you supposed to say? Yeah, it's over. It's done. I'm sorry. You know, and no disrespect to the question, this is the game that we play. When coaches are asked tough questions like that, that you kind of know the answer, but they're never going to say, yes, our season is over because our quarterback is out.
7: No, but, I mean, look, when it happens in week two, what is the plan? Like, you've got to have a plan. This is why he's an 18-year head coach, right? I mean, there's got to be a plan. This didn't happen in week 14. This didn't happen in week 15 where the season is just about a wrap. This happened in week two. If in fact, Jackson Dart's not able to play, I don't know if you know the stat, but the Giants are currently 0-5 with quarterbacks not named Jackson Dart starting since 2025. So what that means is, life without Jackson Dart is not too good for a team that felt pretty good about themselves after week one against the Cowboys when they picked up the victory.
8: Yeah, but you know what? Nobody cares, right? It's the NFL.
7: Right, but that's what I'm saying. Like, but what's the plan? Do you go out? I mean, you mentioned it before. Do you go out and
8: get somebody?
7: Do you call J.J. McCarthy? Do you look around the league to see who else is available? It's not like they have starting quarterback tree and you can go out back and just
8: pick shake
7: one.
8: It. Yeah.
7: Right, if they did, everybody would do it. Yeah. Right? You know, so it's like, what do you do in your first year there as a head coach? You have a rookie quarterback, but a young quarterback in Jackson Dart. If he misses the season, one, you're not getting evaluation on him. And two, all the excitement that your fan base had about you and the potential of you bringing that winning culture to the organization, all of a sudden, pink, that balloon has popped already.
8: Yeah, I will say this, though. As grim as it may seem, I actually experienced, there was a year here in Cleveland where Deshaun Watson got hurt, you know, early
7: in
8: the season.
7: What year was that? Pick a year.
8: It was one of all of them, right? It was one of all of them.
7: He's been hurt every year he's been in Cleveland.
8: But he got hurt, and they had P.J. Walker, and they had DTR, and they had Bailey Zappi, and they had Joe Flacco. They made the playoffs. They won 11 games. So it does look dire. And I'm not saying he's going to recreate what happened because I do believe it to be an anomaly. But it could be done. You know, we saw it done in a place that has not seen much success at all. So if I'm John Harbaugh, I'm looking there and go, hey, Kevin Stefanski had to figure it out. Nobody felt sorry for him. So I got to do the same.
7: To me, what this feels like, and this is just me, this feels like all the hype that was around Aaron Rodgers, and then he blows out his Achilles.
8: Oh, you with the Jets? Yeah.
7: Right? And I know that, sure. I get it, that, you know, Jackson Dart and Aaron Rodgers are not the same. They don't eat at the same table, right? Aaron Rodgers is, you know, already accomplished, and he's a Hall of Famer before he got to the Jets. We already knew that.
8: Right.
7: And the Jets had a really good defense, but it just felt like the Giants had an opportunity to, you know, shock a lot of folks this year. I'm not saying that they were going to make a deep playoff run or even be a playoff team, but they were going to be able to have a chance to show that they are headed in the right direction. And now it's almost like it feels like a wasted season, and it's the beginning of the year, right? This is when every team has hope. Even teams that are 0-2, they're like, oh, we could turn it around. We still have plenty of time. Now the Giants are like, oh, dang, now what?
8: Mm-hmm.
7: Now we're playing for a draft pick.
8: Yeah. No, that is a tremendous point because a whole lot of teams have hope that really
7: don't
8: have.
7: Hell, the Raiders are going 17-0 if you let Raider Nation tell you.
8: Bro, I had somebody call my local show in Cleveland and go, you never know. Maybe Deshaun Watson comes back in the form of the Browns.
7: That's what I'm saying. Everybody has hope right now.
8: Yes, everybody does. Not the Giants, because you lost your starting quarterback. But you know what's wild is they felt like they had so much hope and so much momentum.
7: Exactly.
8: You know, it looked like it was go time. And then some devastating.
7: I picked them to beat the Rams on Monday Night Football.
8: Me too.
7: I was drinking the Kool-Aid. They were more physical than the Cowboys. They looked better. They had the run game. John Harbaugh's got something going. You know, Jackson Dart is doing this. Cam Scataboo, what a good 1-2 punch.
8: Mm-hmm.
7: And after one series, that whole thing was gone. That balloon, like if you blow up a balloon with your breath, and then you don't tie it, and then you let it go, what happens?
0: and just goes all over the place.
7: Right? Exactly. We've been there, done that. Yep. That's what just happened to the New York Football Giants.
0: You got to grab another balloon, big dog.
7: Hey, man, ring the bell, because that was a dumb saying, man.
3: No, it wasn't. It was great.
7: There ain't no clown around that's giving you another balloon. You know what just happened? They gave you a balloon, and you let it go, and then you looked up and said, I can't get my balloon.
0: Hey, listen.
7: I need another balloon. And they're like, oh, damn it, too bad.
0: Hey, I bet you that party's still going. They ain't canceling the party. So the season will continue, all right? There's about 16 more weeks of football to be played in the NFL.
7: And the Giants aren't getting their balloon back anytime soon. He's Emmett Colton. I'm Q Myers. It's game night here on ESPN Radio. The Giants aren't the only ones dealing with quarterback situations as well. How about the situation in Chicago? That's next on ESPN Radio on the all-new ESPN app.
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23: Caleb with Greengrass at the 10. He goes down awkwardly and looks to be in a bit of pain here.
24: Definitely the tenor of a sigh of relief. Felt like they could have been a lot worse.
25: I need a heart and soul engine of this team, and hopefully he's okay and get back out there.
7: Saw Caleb Williams go down thought it was a real severe injury. It's wild. It's very much opposite of Jackson Dart. We saw Jackson Dart go down, and we thought maybe it's not that severe. We saw Caleb Williams go down. We thought it was the worst. Well, reverse order. Seems like Caleb Williams maybe avoided major injury. We know it's a hamstring injury. He hasn't even been ruled out for Monday's game. But, again, we wait and see to find out the severity of it. It's game night here on ESPN Radio, the all-new ESPN app, SiriusXM Channel 80, and tune in. 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He's Emmett Golden. I'm Q Myers. And you know, regardless of how severe this injury is to Caleb Williams, I'm assuming, and this is, you know, maybe this is bad on my part, I'm assuming he's going to miss at least a game. I don't think he's playing on Monday. I mean,
8: I think he misses a game.
7: Too. Yeah, he misses at least a game as far as I'm concerned. The problem is, if he does miss this game on Monday Night Football, his backup quarterback situation is kind of sketchy right now, as their backup, Tyson Bagent, is actually in concussion protocol.
8: Yeah, and it came out of nowhere on a Tuesday.
7: Yep.
8: You know, like, Big Dog, what was you doing on your off day?
7: He was going up. Yeah. On a Tuesday.
8: did Monday night get crazy for you? Obviously, right. I probably shouldn't be joking about a guy with a concussion, but it did kind of pop up out of nowhere. Now, you never know. Usually when a lot of times like a guy misses a game when he's in concussion protocol. I have seen guys be cleared before before the game. So I think that's up in the air. The best thing they got going for him, though, and I know it sounds crazy, but Case Keenum, he's been in the league for a long time. He can win a game for you.
7: Right.
8: He can win a game for you. I've seen it, you know, before with my own eyes. Him coming up in a backup role, didn't even expect to play, and going out and getting a win. So at least they have that. Now, they are playing the Eagles.
7: Right. And Case Keenum, the one that you're waxing poetically about, has not appeared in a regular season NFL game since 2023.
8: Exactly. It's been a while, but at least he's got all week to practice, and he knows, you know, it won't be a situation where it's just like, yo, jump in there and go get after it. But at the very least, at least they have that. And they're not, it doesn't feel like, let me not jump to conclusions, but it doesn't feel like they're facing what the Giants are facing. Like, it definitely seems like you're going to add Caleb Williams back probably shortly, after a week or so.
7: Yeah, and that's going to be the biggest key, is how long is he going to miss. Ben Johnson said on Monday that he's considered week to week with that right hamstring injury. Did not rule out the quarterback for the game on Monday against the Eagles, even though Johnson does not expect the quarterback to practice this week. So he underwent an MRI on Monday morning to assess the severity of the hamstring injury. Johnson said the news the Bears received on Williams' injury was somewhat encouraging. So do with that what you may. I don't know if that's shareable injury intelligence or not. I don't know how John Harbaugh would classify that, but that's what Ben Johnson had to say. So here's Jeff Saturday, ESPN NFL analyst. He was on First Take talking about what the Bears need to do without Caleb Williams behind center.
2: This is a Ben Johnson question, right? Is how much do you believe in their offense and their ability to score? I think they can balance. They can take pressure off their defense. I think they can run the ball well. The issue for the Bears is going to be their defense and how can they hold up. I think Ben Johnson finds a way. And I'll tell you, this is a big test for Ben Johnson. And I'm going to say it this way.
4: Okay.
2: When you think about the San Francisco 49ers.
4: Yes.
2: Shanahan finds ways to win without their starting quarterback.
4: Yes. Right? Well, when Mac Jones.
2: Now
4: last year exactly in right. L.A. against
2: that's
4: the Rams.
2: Right.
4: Yeah.
2: And now you're looking at the Seattle Seahawks, who go 2-0 with Drew Lock. I mean, what, four plays with Darnold or whatever? Like, good coaches find ways to, and good teams find ways to win with their backup. This is Ben Johnson's, like, first test of real adversity, right? What do I do? How do I get my team prepped? So I'm excited to see how he looks in that.
8: Yeah, and it would be, you know, the first step of, you know, kind of cementing, yes, I'm an elite head coach, you know, in the NFL. And, you know, not a good head coach with a great quarterback or a great player. And, look, all great coaches have great players.
7: I'm going to say, I think they're a really good 1-2 punch. I just don't see it, and this is just me personally, I don't see it with Tyson Bagent. I don't see it with Case Keenum.
8: I don't see them having
7: success. So I see them struggling until Caleb Williams is able to return, whenever that is.
8: Yeah, and I'm with you. And I know the as great as Caleb was last year and seemed like he was doing well, You didn't even know if he's going to be like an MVP this year or not. And even in the game, I know the weather was bad before he got hurt. He was 15 of 26 with 138 yards and an interception. So, you know, no offense was playing well that day. So it's difficult for me to be critical of really anybody. But, you know, now all of a sudden that guy that can pull a rabbit out of his head, you at least won't have him for a week.
0: Chris Canty, big fella from Unsportsmanlike on ESPN Radio, was on First Take talking about the Bears being being competitive without Caleb Williams.
3: Because they can run the football, yes. Right? There's only one team that has more rushing first downs than the Chicago Bears. That's the Kansas City Chiefs by one. They lead the league in rush yards per game. They're averaging 6 yards a clip. They lead the league in yards before first contact.
5: That's exactly.
3: It's the most diverse run game in all of football. I'm not going to jump out of the window because they lost to the Minnesota Vikings. And what's going on in the landscape of the NFC North is what should give Bears fans hope. Because the Detroit Lions are ravaged with injuries in their secondary and their offensive line. The Packers have not looked like themselves, and the Minnesota Vikings are vacillating between Carson Wentz and Kyler Murray, and we don't know if they got a quarterback. So I would just say this. It's all still out in front of them. Agreed. For the Bears. They dodged a bullet with the Caleb Williams injury. Let's see what the timeline is, but I still think this is the team to beat in that division.
8: Yeah, I mean, everything that Canty said is true, but through 2 weeks, I believe half what you see and none of what you hear, you know, when it comes to the first 2 weeks in the NFL, really the first 4 weeks.
0: I hate to do it, but I got to ring the bell. Our resident Super Bowl champion here on ESPN Radio's Chris Canty. I got all the respect in the world for CC, but I ask you this, and if I'm wrong, then we can ring the bell on me.
8: Okay.
0: If the Bears have the number one rushing attack with Caleb Williams, if you don't have Caleb Williams and Tyson Bagent's behind center, or let's say Case Keenum is behind center, if you're a defensive coordinator, Emmett Golden, what are you going to do when you face the Bears?
8: I'm stacking the box. I'm going to make you beat me with your arm.
0: Exactly. That's why I don't believe that this is, you know, just that simple of, well, they got the number one rushing attack. They'll be able to stay, you know, stay within the Ben Johnson offense. How? Defensive coordinators get paid too, right? You saw the league this week. Did you go back and look at the points that were scored this week?
8: Mm-hmm.
0: You know what it wasn't? I don't know the exact number. I know what it wasn't, though. It wasn't 791.
8: Yeah.
0: That's how many points were scored week one of the NFL season. 791. You know what wasn't scored this week? 791.
8: Yeah.
0: The Bears scored 59 week one. You know what they didn't score week two? 59. They scored 3.
8: Yeah, and in bad conditions with a dominant run game, they scored 3 points.
0: That's what I'm saying. So as much as I understand having that run game that CC's talking about, yes, you can use that. But if I'm a defensive coordinator and I'm worth the salt, I'm going to say, hey, you know what? That dominant run game, not today, Jack. Mm-hmm. You better find somebody else. You better call Tyrone.
8: We putting 10 in the box.
0: Exactly.
8: You know what I'm saying?
0: I'm putting y'all on. I'm Denzel Washington. Yeah. I'm putting y'all on islands.
8: Cases on every last one.
0: Every one of y'all getting the cases, man. Y'all all going to be making Nikes in Pelican Bay. Y'all going to prove that you can beat me besides that run game. That's what I'm doing if I'm worth the salt.
8: No, that's facts. That's what you got to do. And something tells me that's what the Eagles will do.
0: Yeah,
8: because. Because I don't think they'd be worried about anybody other than Caleb Williams beating them. Now, if Caleb is healthy and out there,
0: that's a different
8: you better
0: ballgame.
8: Respect him.
0: Absolutely.
8: Yeah, you better
0: absolutely.
8: You know, play some zone and, you know, have a nickel and dime out there. I'm going old school this week, right? I'm throwing big linebackers and everything. You know
0: Man,
8: what I'm saying?
0: I'm trying to tell you, look, the Eagles have who as their defensive coordinator? Vic Fangio.
8: Yeah.
0: Vic Fangio, he's been there, done that. He knows where the bodies are buried.
8: Yes.
0: You know what I'm saying? So I think that he's going to be all right and make sure that, again, the run game is not going to beat him. It's going to have to be whoever's behind center, especially if it's not Caleb Williams. He's Emmett Golden. I'm Q Myers. It's game night here on ESPN Radio. Quarterback questions in the ATL and Minnesota. That's next on game night on ESPN Radio on the all-new ESPN app.
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26: 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Matt and

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9: In the NFL, Jackson Dart could miss the rest of the season. The Giants quarterback got further tests today, and it seems as though things are more serious than initially believed to be. He suffered the injury during the opening possession of Monday night's loss to the Los Angeles Rams. Dart is expected to miss an extended period of time and could require season-ending surgery. The Chicago Bears, they're facing a quarterback crisis. Tyson Bagent has entered the NFL's concussion protocol, while Kayla Williams remains uncertain for next Monday night's game against the Philadelphia Eagles because of a hamstring injury. Neither quarterback is available. If neither quarterback is available, I should say, Case Keenum would start. Keenum has not appeared in a regular season game since 2023. On to some scores in Major League Baseball. We saw the Tampa Bay Rays clinched the AL East after winning the second game of a doubleheader against the Yankees 6-1. The White Sox, they hold on to that final AL wild card spot after winning 14-11 over the Royals, and they remain a game behind the Guardians for the AL Central crown as the Guardians beat the Red Sox 3-2. Coming up next, more game night on ESPN Radio and ESPN app.
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14: Tyson Bagent, two receivers left, one right. DeAndre.

0: equipped in the backfield to the right of Tyson Bajan. A second to go. Vikings lead 9-3. Final play of the game. Bajan takes the snap. Vikings rush 5. Turner pushed. He pushed Loveland into Bajan. And now you can go home. The Minnesota Vikings have won 7 in a row in Soldier Field. The final score, 9-3. Chicago meet Dallas.
1: And that was probably the play that backup quarterback Tyson Bajan suffered the concussion as he went down on the final play of the game. K-Fan and the Minnesota Vikings Radio Network on the call there. 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The all-new ESPN app, SiriusXM Channel 80 and TuneIn. 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And there are some quarterback questions around the National Football League. The Minnesota Vikings, they have questions. The Falcons have questions. Plenty of questions going on. But the New York Giants have questions as well, and we talked about Jackson Dart in great detail and Jameis Winston, and he's the backup right now, and looks like that's who they're going to go with. And Sister Sledge had something for you, Emmett, that she wanted to point out about famous Jameis.
2: All right, what's up?
3: Don't you love that I've sat on this the entire show? So you brought up, Emmett, in the I want to say it was in the first segment, that when Jameis was with the Browns,
1: she's bringing up old stuff.
3: They went 2-7. How many games did the Browns?
2: I think I said 2-5.
3: Okay, how many games did the Browns win that year?
2: In that year, I don't even remember. I know it wasn't many.
3: They won 3.
2: Yeah. Yeah.
3: Winning 2 out of 3 games is actually, won the vast majority of the games for the Browns that year.
2: Exactly. That's how bad it was. Right? Yeah. Yeah. No, I didn't. I knew they didn't win many games. I knew that for
3: that's
2: sure.
3: That's a little unfair to Jameis.
2: No, I mean, it still sucked. I'm sorry. You know what I'm saying? Like, you won 2 of the 3.
1: Right.
2: That's still not good. You know what I'm saying?
1: Yeah, yeah, yeah. I mean, he got the majority of it done, though. I mean, from they did win, at least he was the majority of the time he was the winner.
2: Listen, this is one thing I'll tell you that Jameis did that I thought was amazing. I seen him throw for 400 yards against the Broncos. Jerry Jeudy had like 200-some yards receiving. Mm-hmm. And they lost because he threw an interception.
1: I remember that.
2: Yeah, he actually threw a couple of interceptions. So,
1: I remember that.
2: Yeah, Jameis did win a couple games, and the Browns didn't win many that year, but it was a bad year.
3: Well, I think Jameis is like most backup, like I would say literally 90% of the backup quarterbacks in the NFL that – like, there's a reason he's not a starter and that he's probably not going to give you consistent play every week. And you can say about, like, Drew Locke, but I think, too, Drew Locke was with the Giants a couple years ago. And, like, if Drew Locke was to start for the Seahawks for 2 months, I think the production's going to be a little bit more up and down than what we've seen from Drew Locke so far. And even Jameis, when he started 2 games for the Giants last year, he had this incredible game against the Lions. And then not so great of a game against the Packers. So I think he's just like, he's like every other backup quarterback. There's going to be good days. There's going to be bad days. And at the end of the day, that's why they're not a starter.
2: You know, no question.
1: You know, the lesson is here on this fine program we call Game Night on ESPN Radio. We'll tear you down, but we'll bring you back.
2: Yeah.
1: Bring you back up. I spent all so long.
3: I feel
1: long
3: like you were being a little unfair to Jameis.
1: Talking about Jameis Winston.
2: Hold on. That is not unfair to Jameis. He only won 2 games. I know the Browns only
3: won 3.
2: Right. So that means everybody sucked. Right? That doesn't mean he was actually great in the team.
1: If every day was a sunny day, what would be a sunny day?
2: I like Jameis. I think Jameis is extremely entertaining. I'm a fan of Jameis.
1: Just not at the quarterback position.
2: Yeah.
1: He's more entertaining with the microphone in his hand.
2: He threw for 400 yards and lost because he threw interceptions.
3: That's Jared Goff threw for 400 yards and lost last Thursday night.
2: Yeah. Hey, I didn't say that. You said that.
1: That is awesome. The life of a backup. You can't win.
2: Yeah. No,
1: Jameis
2: you
1: is
2: can't.
1: Like, wait a minute. I'm catching strays. I ain't the starting quarterback. I'm just the backup.
2: Yeah, I like that, though. I'd love if I'd won 2 games out of 7. Somebody's like, man, you know what? You actually deserve some love. Like, well, thank you.
1: Hey, but, you know, at the end of the day, I think Sister Sledge is right. 99% of the backup quarterbacks
2: in the league Bengals for a reason.
1: Are going to get you exactly that, right?
2: Yeah, and Steve Young is an anomaly. You know what I'm saying? Like, he was a backup, but he wasn't really a backup.
1: Right.
2: Most backups, to Tara's point, are backups for a reason. Think about this. Marcus Mariota, Jameis Winston, weren't they the top two picks in a draft some years ago?
1: At one point, yes.
2: Yeah, and now they're both backups. Yep. You know,
3: they're going to be playing, in 3 weeks from now. Giants, yeah. Commanders.
1: That's a throwback right there.
2: Yeah,
1: he
2: is.
1: Take that one back. They all got gray hair now. You know what I mean? Like, right. They ain't moving around like they used to be. That'll be.
2: They happy to still be in the league and everything. You know what I'm saying?
1: Absolutely. So, that's. See, again, we'll tear you down, but we'll pump you back up here on game night.
2: For sure.
1: On ESPN Radio. In Minnesota, Kyler Murray, he's going to resume his role as a starting QB this Sunday against Tampa Bay because he has clear concussion protocol. So, how good is this Vikings team? You saw them get that victory with that Brian Flores-led defense. How good is this Vikings team? Are they a playoff team? Here's Kevin Clark. This is Football Host.
4: Kyler Murray's been out for over a game and a half. He got hurt on one of the first plays of Minnesota Vikings. And if he comes back and there's competent quarterback play, then I start to look around the NFL and I start to see a real deal contending Vikings team. Because I don't know what the hell is going to go on with the Bears and the injury, and we're going to put it to the side for a second. The Lions can't stop anything. They simply cannot stop anything. They've given up 71 points in two games. The Vikings have given up 25. The Bears have given up 46. The Packers are giving up 56. I don't know what the hell is going on with the Packers right now, but if I had to guess right now on the night of September 20th who's going to win the division, I'm going to guess the Minnesota Vikings. Not only are they 2-0, not only do they do something on one side of the ball that is, we know, is going to be elite, which is pressure the quarterback. We also know that the quarterback play is going to get better. I have too many questions about both sides of the ball for everybody else in the division.
2: How about this, since we've been talking about backup quarterbacks, Carson Wentz held it down.
1: He did.
2: Yeah, he held it down. He did a good job. That's what you want from your backup. I also understand how fans in the NFL works. If Kyler doesn't come out and show that he can move the team immediately,
1: talk to him,
2: everybody's going to go, when should we start thinking about putting Carson back in? It's not fair at all, because you think, hey, Kyler was the starter and he's been out for a couple weeks. Like, give him an opportunity to get back in it. But I know how things go. If he doesn't start off fast, then everybody's going to start wondering if they should pull the trigger and bring Carson in.
1: You know what? It's funny that you mentioned it. I hadn't thought about it like that. I would have that same conversation. As Kevin Clark just rolled out, Minnesota has a chance to win that division. That defense that they have, led by Brian Flores, is elite.
2: He's blitzing right now.
1: Right, exactly. Exactly.
2: He's blitzing
1: that
2: right
1: defense
2: now.
1: Is elite. If you can get competent quarterback play, you know there's weapons there, right? You know they have weapons. Right. Justin Jefferson, you might have heard of him, pretty good. Jordan Addison, you may have heard of him, pretty good.
2: Aaron Jones,
1: pretty good, right? They've got adequate weapons there. If the quarterback play from Kyler Murray is not good from the jump, and let's be honest about it, let's keep it a buck. It wasn't good before he had the concussion.
2: Right.
1: Did he throw an interception on his first pass?
2: Yep.
1: If I'm the Minnesota Vikings, I'd probably give him a couple games. And if it's not working, I'm going to go to who's working. And it ain't J.J. McCarthy.
2: Oh, that's facts. Yeah. No, Carson Wentz is a backup for a reason, but he's a good backup because he can come in. And even last week in bad weather, you know what he didn't do? Turn it over.
1: Right.
2: You know, he didn't throw any interceptions, at least. You know, he did have a fumble. They didn't lose it, though. So, you know, he handled the ball. In bad weather, if you got a quarterback that doesn't DTM do too much and you hand it off to an Aaron Jones that had 105 yards rushing, you can live with that, you know, especially in the NFC North.
1: That's that North Dakota State in them, huh?
2: I guess so.
1: Being able to handle the tough weather.
2: Yeah, I guess so, because the weather, man, I've never even been there, but I could only imagine what the weather's like in North Dakota.
1: And hey, don't look now, stop the presses, but Michael Penix, there's going to be a Michael Penix sighting. Coming up on Thursday, we're going to get to see Michael Penix and the Falcons in prime time. And guess what? We get to see him in 3 prime time games in a row. Yay. So,
2: but hold on. Michael Penix Jr. is a first round pick, right?
1: Okay, so it's J.J. McCarthy, but don't mean I want to see him 3 times in a row.
2: I'm just saying, he's been hurt a lot. We haven't had a chance to see him. So if, you know, the pedigree is there, then, you know, he should be better than what we saw from Cooper Rush.
1: Well, he's better than their other options, for sure.
2: Yeah.
1: Tua went MIA until he, you know, returned to practice, but he was lost in the woods. And Cooper Rush might as well go get lost in the woods.
2: Yeah. Hey, you get the ball to Bijan, get the ball to Drake, get the ball to the guys and let them do their thing. And I think they'd have an opportunity to kind of steady the ship a little bit. But, yeah, Penix can't go out there and, you know, try to win four games with one by throwing one pass and doing too much. So I'm interested to see Penix and what he's able to do.
1: I'm interested to hear from Michael Penix Jr. really quick on what he learned when he was watching, sitting back watching those first two games of the season.
5: You do see me on the sidelines, on the tablet. I go talk to Coop, you know, just Jackie was in for a little bit last game, you know, just letting them know things, you know, just giving them tips and reminders from that we had throughout the week, you know, so that whenever they do get in those situations, you know, they can just go out there and play fast, you know. But, you know, it's definitely going to help. You know, I feel like it'll show as well, you know, once I get out there on that field, and it's like, okay, I'm glad I took those mental reps, because now I got it, you know, engraved into my brain, and I can just go out there and have fun and play free.
2: I know Atlanta fans don't want to hear this, but if things are terrible this year, it actually ain't the end of the world, because then you'll have an opportunity to have a high draft pick. Yeah. And this isn't Matt Penix and Matt Ryan's pick.
1: Not at all.
2: He isn't Kevin Stefanski's pick, so they can go get their guy and, you know, kind of hopefully ride off into the sunset. But, you know, you see what you got here, and if it doesn't work out, all it costs you is a high draft pick.
1: Yeah, again, and it wasn't their draft pick, so it's very easy for a new front office to say it wasn't our guy. We wouldn't have made that selection.
2: Yeah, easy. Yeah.
1: I'm sure right now they probably wish they had Kirk Cousins still.
2: Ain't no doubt.
1: I mean, they're paying him.
2: Yeah,
1: they're still paying him. They're paying him the majority of his salary that he's getting paid this year while he's playing for the Raiders. He's 2-0 for the Raiders. The Falcons are 0-4, right? And they're paying his salary. So they might as well have kept him.
2: Yeah, and I think Kevin Stefanski would have loved to have Kirk Cousins as a quarterback. Because one thing he hasn't really had, you know, he had Baker when he was young. He hasn't had that veteran quarterback. Had one at the end of the year in Joe Flacco a little bit, but that wasn't like a full season type of thing. So, yeah, I bet they do wish they had him back.
1: Yeah, when he had Joe Flacco, you could still smell the icy hot, man. I mean, that's the stage of Joe Flacco's career. He was icy hot. It just to get up out of bed every day.
2: He had Flacco fever, though, led the Browns to the playoffs.
1: That wasn't Flacco fever. That was extra icy hot left over on ice. He's Emmett Golden. I'm Q Myers. It's game night here on ESPN Radio. If you did it big tonight, you know we're going to let you know about it. It's game night on ESPN Radio on the ESPN app.
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0: Because I was already in laughter, man. I had fear that this segment was going to go terribly wrong because all I was going to be doing was laughing the whole time.
1: Yeah.
0: But instead, you hear the soulful sounds of a hurt Keisha Cole,
1: mm-hmm.
0: 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He's Emmett Golden. I'm Q Myers. And why does a hurtful Keisha Cole make everything better? Because a hurt Keisha Cole is better.
1: Oh,
0: a hurt Mary J. Blige is better. There's certain artists that, I'm sorry, I'm selfish, I don't want them to be happy. Because when they're happy, their music is not good.
1: I've heard people say that about Taylor Swift. Now, I don't listen to Taylor's music,
0: either.
1: So I have no idea if that's true or not. But I agree. Mary J. Blige,
0: yes.
1: You know, that's going through something is a good Mary J. Blige for us anyway.
0: I want to hear Mary J. Blige at her worst because I know that her music's going to be the best.
1: Mm-hmm.
0: So, again, selfish on my part.
1: No
0: but
1: doubt.
0: Hey, man, she's selling records, right? Right?
1: And I'm buying records.
0: Exactly. So it's a win-win for all of us. He's Evan Golden. I'm Q Myers. We like to highlight the best of the best. We like to do it like this.
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3: 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All the way up.
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0: Start out with the ladies. 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Thought it was going to be a very close one between the Fever and the Lynx. 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
4: Boston over to Mitchell. You bet. There it is. 27 straight games with at least 20 points for Kelsey Mitchell.
3: Nothing can stop me. I'm all the way up.
1: ESPN on the call there. The Fever 96, the Lynx 77.
0: 27 straight games for Kelsey Mitchell with 20 points at least. She had 20 exactly this evening, extended, like I said, her WNBA record of 20-point games to 27 straight. That is incredible. She's had a hell of a season. Oh, by the way, she's got a couple players, Aaliyah Boston and Caitlin Clark. You may have heard of them. They're really good as well. Caitlin this evening, 27 points, 9 assists, 7 rebounds. What? 27 points, 9 assists, 7 rebounds. Affected
1: wow.
0: the game in every aspect that she could. 25th career game with that stat line, 20 points, 5 assists, and at least 5 rebounds. 8th game with 20 points, 5 assists, and 5 rebounds this season, which breaks a tie with Olivia Miles and Paige Beckers for the second most behind Jackie Young, who's done it 9 times. Again, showing that love to the ones that deserve it here on Game Night on ESPN Radio and the all-new ESPN app. Turn our attention to Major League Baseball, the Rays, the Yankees. This was game 2 of a double dip.
5: Here it comes. Swing ground ball to short. Walls has it. Now his throw to first in time. And the Tampa Bay Rays, for the 5th time in franchise history, have just conquered the American League East. There's a new champion in the AL East. In 2026, it is the Tampa Bay Rays.
3: Nothing can stop me. I'm all the way up.
1: That highlight courtesy of 620 WDAE. The Rays down the Yankees 6-1.
0: The Rays, with that win, officially clinched the AL East and home field advantage in the Divisional Series, Championship Series, 5th career division title in franchise history, and first since winning back-to-back in 2020 and 21, 25-1 odds, Emmett, to win the AL East entering the season at DraftKings. That was the longest odds of any team in division, longest odds for any division champ since 2023 Orioles, who entered 33-1, and of course, the 96th win of the season for the Rays, tied for the 4th most in franchise history, only 4 wins shy of franchise record 100 back in 2021.
1: Yeah, impressive stuff. And I got to feel like they're the leaders in the clubhouse in the AL, at least to represent the AL in the World Series.
0: Showing that love to the ones that deserve it here on Game Night on ESPN Radio and the all-new ESPN app. The Guardians took on the Red Sox. Here's that final call.
4: Swing and a bouncing ball toward first. Fielded by the second baseman. Running to the bag. Hano! Beat everybody there! Ball game! Nathaniel Lowe slipped and fell. Couldn't get the bouncing ball. And now charging at second. Nobody at first. And he beats Sogard to the bag to end it. And the Guardians' magic number to clinching a playoff spot down to 2. They beat the Red Sox 3-2.
1: That's right. The GOAT Tom Hamilton on the call, WTAM 1100, the Gardos all the time, 3, the Red Sox 2.
0: You know what? I'm going to need you to have that energy for every highlight, man, not just Guardian highlights. I need you to give that enthusiasm. I want you to sing a song. I want you to give well wishes. I want you to do all that for everybody.
1: I mean, well, you know, play a Guardian side highlight every highlight.
0: And then that's the Guardians' 6th straight win, one shy of tying their longest streak of this season. They did that in May and August, entered Tuesday with the one-game lead over the White Sox in the AL Central. How about the Astros and the Mariners? How about the Astros?
6: 1-0. And that is hammered deep to right. Kiss it goodbye. 10 rows into the lower bowl for Yordan. That's his 41st home run of the season. And the Astros' lead is 7-0.
3: Nothing can stop me. I'm all the way up.
1: You know, you're right. I'm going to give it a shot. KBME, 790 a.m. on the call right there. That's right. The Astros 7, the Mariners 0.
0: That doesn't even sound right, man. Ring the bell, man. Ring the bell.
1: Hey, are you in here?
0: I'm not even ringing the bell on you. Oh, okay. I'm ringing the bell on me because I asked for that.
1: You did?
0: I asked for that. That was my own fault.
1: Right.
0: Sometimes you think that you want something.
1: Mm-hmm.
0: And then you realize you really don't want something. I didn't want that. That didn't sound right.
1: You don't want Astros all the time?
0: No.
1: You don't want that? Okay.
0: No, I don't. I'll shout out to Yordan Alvarez. You know, he hit that two-run home run, the 41st home run this season. Obviously, he's been balling. Fifth player in Astros franchise history with 40 home runs and 100 RBI in a season. Right, Jeff Bagwell, you might have heard of him. He did it 3 times. Lance Berkman, pretty good. Alex Bregman, pretty good. Right, Richard Hidalgo, all these guys, really good.
1: Pretty good.
0: Yeah, he joins that really good company. So with the Rangers losing 6-3 to the Mets, the Astros and Rangers are now tied at top of the AL West at 79-39. Stop me if you heard me say that before, that they're tied at the top of the AL West.
1: Yeah.
0: That's all I've been saying for the last couple weeks.
1: That's it. I do want to. Let me get the energy.
0: Oh, boy.
1: Tomorrow night, don't forget to catch the Mets at the Rangers on select ESPN radio stations. 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
0: What voice was that you just used?
1: That's my voice.
0: That sounded like a terrible door-to-door salesman. 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
20: 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Williams around third. He will score.
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25: 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Things taking quite a turn Tuesday for fans in New York. And not just Giants fans. That's straight ahead. Major League Baseball with a handful of games remaining in the regular season in New York. Yankees needing a sweep of the Rays in their four-game series in order to stay in contention for the American League East crown. New York with a doubleheader against Tampa Bay on Tuesday, needing that sweep. Game one, 2-0 Yankees shutout win. Rays tying their season low with just three hits. So the Yankees take the series opener. But then,
26: here it comes. Swing ground ball to short. Walls has it. Now his throw to first in time. And the Tampa Bay Rays, for the fifth time in franchise history, have just conquered the American League East. There's a new champion in the AL East. In 2026, it is the Tampa Bay Rays.
25: 620 WDAE Rays with a 6-1 win in game number two of the doubleheader. And the Rays officially clinched the division and home field in the LDS and LCS rounds, fifth career division title in franchise history and the first since winning back-to-back titles during the COVID years, 20 and 21. Rays 25-1 to win the AL East going into the season at DraftKings, longest odds of any team in the division. They capture the division with the win over the Yankees, Rays getting their 96th win of the season. Manager Kevin Cash.
27: How do you sum up what your group just accomplished here tonight?
28: Pretty incredible. I mean, the Rays set the tone tonight, but it's been all season long. Our starting pitching, our defense, our timely hitting has come through for us. That's why we're doing this and celebrating.
27: Given the circumstances and the environment, what Rays did tonight, how do you put that into words?
28: Not surprised, because he's so tunnel vision when he gets out of the mound. Doesn't matter where he's pitching, who he's pitching against, he's going to go give his best and give us a really good chance to win.
27: You've managed a lot of talented clubs here in your time with Tampa Bay. What makes this group so uniquely special?
28: The way they are together. You see it. Everybody sees it. Media sees it. We see it as a staff. We see it as a front office. This is a tight-knit group. They do everything together, and they've grown throughout the course of the season.
27: Congratulations, Cashie. A heck of a celebration awaits.
28: Yeah, thank you very much.
25: Rays get the win. They're 96th of the year, tied for the fourth most in franchise history. They're four wins shy of the franchise record of 100, which they set back in 2021. The Yankees, with the loss, out of contention for the division. But by winning the opener of the doubleheader Tuesday, they did clinch the top spot in the wild card standings. So a silver lining to the day. but they fall short in their quest for the division, and they're not going to have Aaron Judge for the wild card round next week.
0: We're planning on him not being a part of that, but we're also at a time of the year, you know, you hear all the time with injuries, we give ranges 2 to 4 weeks, 4 to 6, you know, all these things. The range is for a reason, and we're at a point in the year where, you know, obviously we'd push it a little bit if you know, that was in play, but that's a week away, so, you know, I'm not expecting it, but I'm not ruling it out either.
25: Manager Aaron Boone, no wild card round, but Judge not ruled out completely. That's if there is anything beyond the wild card round. Yankees and Red Sox in the wild card series for a second consecutive year. Without Judge, are any aspirations for a World Series run now out of the question? Don LaGreca from 880 ESPN New York.
1: The American League is so weak, right? I mean, like, listen, Tampa's been good. They won the head-to-head matchups, but the majority of the games that Tampa and the Yankees played this year, Judge was out of the lineup. You know, but, you know, it's the Red Sox, they can throw lefties, and without Judge in the lineup, that's going to be a bit of a problem. I wouldn't be shocked if the Red Sox beat them, and I got to be honest, I wouldn't be shocked if they made it out of the American League. I mean, the American League is not that stout. You know, there's still the possibility of an under 500 team making the playoffs, winning the West, being a wild card team. But as far as winning it all, can they beat a Brewer team? Can they beat a Dodger team? 99 days was the rib injury that Judge was out, and this team could not score. They just couldn't. I mean, and luckily they have a tremendous pitching staff, so they were winning a lot of 1-0, 2-1 games. But, you know, Rice was having an MVP season being protected by Judge, you know, and then he faltered once Judge went down. I mean, you're talking about Aaron Judge, right? He's, right. I think, the best player in the American League. This might go down as one of the greatest right-handed hitters we've ever seen. So when you lose that in your lineup, it's hard to believe that a championship's on the horizon. But the only reason I won't rule out a World Series is because I just don't have a ton of respect for the other teams in the American League.
25: Hindsight, of course, being 2020, did the Yankees mismanage Judge when he originally returned from the injured list?
1: I think they wanted him to go on an assignment. I mean, okay. Scranton's really close. Somerset's really close. He didn't want to go. He wanted to jump right in. And when you make that kind of money, yeah, and you're the captain of the New York Yankees, I guess you got to listen to what the player wants. So I blame Judge for that, you know, but would it have changed things? I don't know. I mean, it's still baseball, right? You're still swinging a bat in AA, AAA, you know, so I don't know if it would have changed things at all. He wants to play. I think he wants to go out there and play against the Red Sox. I do. I mean, that's the kind of gamer that he is, but sometimes you got to make tough decisions. But as far as how they handled it, it's tough when you pay the guy that kind of money. He could have went to San Francisco for more money. He could have went to San Diego for more money. He wanted to stay with the New York Yankees because he wants to win a championship. And if he wants to play, I can understand Cashman and Boone saying, all right, let's give him that chance. I personally think they would have wanted to send him for a rehab assignment.
25: Judge went back on the injured list on Friday with a right calf strain. Sports Center All Night, ESPN Radio. So the Rays have the AL East. Yankees have the top wild card spot. As for the AL West, Rangers beginning the day with a one-game lead on Houston. But
3: Eovaldi from the belt deals the 1-1. Swing and a drive to left center field. Langford on the run to the track, looking up. It is a one-hopper off the fence. Binge is in. Simeon right behind him. Both score. Alvarez to second with a go-ahead two-run double. And in the sixth inning in Texas, the Mets have a 4-3 lead.
25: 880 ESPN New York. Mets go on to double up the Rangers 6-3. Mets actually staying a game and a half behind the Nationals for last in the NL East. Haven't finished last in a division since 2003. They get the win over the Rangers on Tuesday. Texas, with the loss, they dropped to 78-79 on the year. Worth noting that no division winner since 1969 has had a record under 500, excluding the straight shortened seasons. So the Rangers lose. The Astros take advantage.
3: Here's the pitch. Breaking ball, whacked to left field. Back on it, a Rosarena. That's 200! Walker goes deep. It's a three-run job. Astros lead 4-0 on Christian Walker's 200th home run of his career.
4: 1-0.
3: And that is hammered. Deep to right. Kiss it goodbye. 10 rows into the lower bowl for Yordan. That's his 41st home run of the season. And the Astros lead is 7-0.
25: KBME 790 AM, 7-0. The final as the Astros beat Seattle. Astros now own the top spot in the American League West. They and the Rangers have the same record on the season, but Houston owns the head-to-head tiebreaker, winning the season series 9-4. So the Astros technically in first place in the division. They snap a three-game losing streak with the win over the Mariners. Yordan Alvarez, 2-for-4 in the win on Tuesday. As you heard, home run number 41 drives in three of the seven runs. Astros, Rangers together atop the division, although, yes, Houston holds the tiebreaker. As for the key to win the division this week, ESPN insider Tim Kirkjian.
4: Well, I think we have to keep our eye on Yordan Alvarez of the Astros. He's been the best hitter in the American League this year, leads in hitting, on base, slugging, OPS. He's got a chance to win the Triple Crown, and if he can get really hot this last week of the season, and don't forget, the last four games they play are against the A's in Sacramento, where the ball really jumps. So that's what's going to happen for the Astros if they're going to overtake the Rangers. Alvarez is going to have to carry him.
25: They get the win on Tuesday with Alvarez going yard for the 41st time this season. SportsCenter All Night, ESPN Radio. Cubs could have joined the postseason party Tuesday, could have clinched a playoff berth. The easy way to do it would have been just beat the Marlins. They did go 12 innings, but nope.
5: Bases stay loaded. 1-0. Sanoja loops one to the right, falling pretty quickly. That is down for another base hit. Javi comes through like he always does. Line keeps on moving. Burden to score from third. And Javier Sanoja with an RBI single. It's a four spot for the Marlins in the 12th. And it's 6-2 over the Cubs. And Cabrera seeing Joe Mack now. And Mack bounces the ball hard up the gut and through for a base hit. Two runs are going to come in to score. Otto from third, Stowers around from second. It's a two-run single for Joe Mack. It's 8-2 Marlins on a sixth spot here in the 12th.
25: 104.3 WQAM. Marlins go on to an 8-2 win over the Cubs in 12. Cubs could have clinched a playoff berth with a win. They don't get that. They could have also clinched with a loss by the Diamondbacks, but Arizona won at Colorado 7-2. With the Padres losing in L.A., there's a three-way tie now among the current National League wildcard teams. Cubs in the loss, Pete Crow Armstrong 2-for-4, couple of walks, stolen base number 39. 45 homers, 39 stolen bases this year. He's one stolen base shy of becoming the third player in baseball history with 45 homers and 40 stolen bases in a season. SportsCenter All Night, ESPN Radio.
6: Dart is hurt and grabbing his leg.
7: And there is a strong possibility that Jackson Dart is now out for the season. Really just terrible news for Dart and Neil.
25: There was optimism Monday night. The Giants quarterback Jackson Dart had avoided major issues with his leg after leaving the loss to the Rams during the first series of the game. That was Monday night. Then came the imaging on Tuesday. ESPN's Dan Graziano.
8: Most NFL stadiums don't have MRI machines. They took Jackson Dart for x-rays last night that came back negative, and the feeling around the team was that it wasn't going to be a serious injury. Of course, they come home today, they do more testing, including the MRI, and the MRI showed more damage than initially thought. So while John Harbaugh, their head coach, said earlier today they're still evaluating, still making a decision about what the plan is going forward, it does sound like the news has turned bad today, and that Jackson Dart could be in line to miss significant time, possibly even the remainder of the season.
25: And as for those feelings from Giants coach John Harbaugh,
10: there is an ongoing process of evaluation of the tests. Yeah, that's what's happening right now. So that's what you'd expect. I had the MRI, yes. You know, and then there's consultations and things like that with the doctors. And Jameis is one of our guys who obviously is here for a reason. He's a very good football player, but that would go for any position. Any player on our team, they would be the next person. You know, injuries in the National Football League are part of it.
25: Dart suffering the injury on the opening series of the Monday night loss to the Rams, but now could miss the rest of the year, depending on just how bad things are. Earlier on ESPN Radio, our Freddie Coleman.
11: They are not going to be fine. I get it. They're going to the church of good Jameis is going to be better in terms of being better good Jameis because John Harbaugh is the head coach. Come on now. Yeah, maybe a week of practice, a week's of practice. He's out there the first teamers. He's going to get more comfortable. But you can have whatever scheme you want. You can have whatever coaching pedigree you want. If you don't have the right personnel or personnel you can trust, there's only so much you can do.
25: Jameis Winston and the Giants offense struggled when Winston took over the offense in the Monday night game. And now Jameis Winston seems to be the guy for the foreseeable future. ESPN Giants reporter Jordan Ronan.
9: They're going to ride with Jameis Winston here. That's what they're set up to do. He was paid just in case something happened to Jackson Dart. He was the contingency. So now you got to ride with it. They just gave him a two-year, $13 million extension within like the last month. So he played terrible yesterday, let's be fair. He was bad. But I think that's part of the Jameis experience, and that's what they paid for. That's the low range of outcomes. There's also a high range of outcomes. He started last year, played really well against the Lions. So you're going to get all over the map, and you'll win some games, but the likelihood is you're going to have a losing season because that's, you know, Jameis Winston, what he's done throughout most of his career, to be frank.
25: That's the situation in New York. There's also a quarterback question in Chicago with Caleb Williams suffering a hamstring injury in Sunday's loss to the Vikings. How about what the Bears need to do to stay on track without Williams, ESPN analyst Jeff Saturday?
12: This is a Ben Johnson question, right? Is how much do you believe in their offense and their ability to score? I think they can balance. They can take pressure off their defense. I think they can run the ball well. The issue for the Bears is going to be their defense and how can they hold up. I think Ben Johnson finds a way. And I'll tell you, this is a big test for Ben Johnson. And I'm going to say it this way.
11: Okay.
12: When you think about the San Francisco 49ers.
11: Yes.
12: Shanahan finds ways to win without their starting quarterback.
11: Yes. Right?
13: Well, with Mac Jones.
11: Now you're, last year exactly in right. L.A. against
12: that's
11: the Rams.
12: Right.
11: Yeah.
12: And now you're looking at the Seattle Seahawks, who go 2-0 with Drew Lock. I mean, what, four plays with Darnold or whatever? Like, good coaches find ways to, and good teams find ways to win with their backup. This is Ben Johnson's, like, first test of real adversity, right? What do I do? How do I get my team prepped? So I'm excited to see how he looks in that.
25: Bears playing at home against the Eagles to wrap up week three, the Monday night game on ABC and ESPN. Straight ahead, heading towards the playoffs on the hardwood. SportsCenter All Night continues. It's ESPN Radio.
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25: 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WNBA coming down the home stretch of the regular season. Aces and Sparks getting together on Tuesday.
13: Young, tough shot. She got it. Jackie Young made that look so effortless in doing so with time winding down and Young putting on the moves.
25: Saw it on ESPN. Jackie Young, 14 points, 11 assists, seventh double-double this season, most in any season of her career. Aces, an 89-79 win over the Sparks. Las Vegas clinching at least the 3 seed in the WNBA. They can clinch the 2 seed with a win on Thursday. Asia Wilson, 18 points, 10 rebounds, couple of blocks. Held the Sparks to 1 of 12 shooting as a contesting defender. Neko Gumike, 17 points, 9 rebounds in her final road game of her career as she's calling it a career, retiring at the end of the season. It's a 10-point loss for the Sparks to Las Vegas. Fire, Valkyries. The Fire trailed 17-0 to start the game, but this one wound up in overtime.
19: For the shot clock, Carla puts it up. It's it. Carla Lee, how good are you? The high-arcing rainbow, touching the clouds, touching nothing but net and fouled.
25: Fire go on to a 90-82 overtime win over the Valkyries, who would have clinched the 2 seed with a win. They can still clinch on Thursday. Valkyries held the Fire scoreless until 3 minutes and 20 seconds to go in the first quarter. They build a 17-0 lead, but they wind up losing it overtime. The Valkyries have a 6-game win streak come to an end. Fever and Lynx.
20: 14-point Indiana lead. Still a lot of time left. Bibby started 5 of 6 from 3. As missed her last 3. Clark comes up with a 4th steal of the day. Clark all the way in. Will lay it home. 27 points for Caitlin Clark. Boston over to Mitchell. You bet. There it is. 27 straight games with at least Kelsey Mitchell,
25: 27 straight games with at least 20 points. And on Tuesday, she had exactly 20 points. Fever get the 96-77 win. Fever can finish no lower than 6th in the standings. Caitlin Clark, 27 points, 9 assists in the win.
21: Caitlin, this was such a unique game. Your team opens up this huge lead. You play the way you want to in the first half. How hard was it to close out their bench players, their second unit?
22: Yeah, I thought our third quarter was a little bit sloppy, and they went zone, and I think it stopped our flow a little bit, and then we were fouling and not able to play in transition. But you got to give their bench credit. They came in and they fought, and they fought. I thought it was a good game for us. We got off to a great start, and we were able to find a way to close it and get a big win. It's a big win, and one more. I hope Liv plays, and I think it'll be a fun one.
21: You said that this was a get-right game. Of the things that you did get right, what stood out to you?
22: I thought our pace, I thought our intentionality on the offensive end, and I thought our defense was really good. I thought we were moving with a purpose. When we made errors, we covered for each other. There's still a lot of things we can continue to clean up. I think we need to recognize a little faster when, you know, obviously Bibby was able to knock down quite a few threes and just sloppy in rotations, but we don't want to rotate off of shooters. So just little things like that we need to clean up going into the playoffs, but just proud of this group and thankful for these fans. You know, this is our last home regular season game, so it's fun. The season goes fast, but it's been good.
4: The fans were truly incredible and really celebrated when Kelsey Mitchell got that 20-point. She keeps that long streak alive. Tell me about why is that important that you get that assist and get her those streaks alive?
22: Yeah, I mean, it's awesome how this crowd is, like, really rallied behind Kels, and obviously she's been through a lot of tough times with this organization, and now she gets to play in front of a sold-out crowd every night, and they have her back like no other. Like, these fans truly love this team, and you can feel it every time you're in this gym, so it's really easy for Kelsey to score 20. She does it in her sleep, so just happy for her.
4: Thank you so much, Caitlin.
25: Kelsey Mitchell with 20 points. Caitlin Clark, eighth game with 20 points, 5 assists, and 5 rebounds this season. Caitlin Clark with our Holly Rowe. Mystics by 10 over the Sun. Mystics' 27th win this season. They currently hold the number 6 seed. The Raptors and Kawhi Leonard agreeing on a 2-year deal. ESPN Shams Charania.
5: Kawhi Leonard has reached agreement on a 2-year, $115 million contract extension with the Toronto Raptors. This reunion will now extend long-term. This gives him 3 years and $165 million total on his Raptors deal. He also does have a player option in 2028, but my understanding is that he fully expects to retire and finish his career in Toronto, and this deal allows him to do that. We know the last 4 months, there was the trade talks that went on for Kawhi Leonard with the Clippers in June. He ends up in Toronto. There was interest from teams like Minnesota and Detroit, but he made it very clear that he would only extend long-term in Toronto among the teams that were interested in him. But there was, of course, the pause that we had from July onward when the league made it clear that the Raptors would take on the onus of any responsibility and discipline for Kawhi Leonard. That ended up in the Clippers getting hit with a hammer. Kawhi Leonard, $700,000 in restitution. He's able to play onward. And in between all that, Kawhi Leonard also fired his uncle and business representative, Dennis Robertson, in June, hired a new agent in Harrison Gaines, who now completes this deal. And Kawhi Leonard, I'm told, has made it clear to the Raptors that he wants this to be his last stop. That's very important. That's why they move forward with this deal. And some bookkeeping on this. This is $11 million less than his max. And he also waived a $7.45 million trade kicker to allow the trade to go through. So there was some give back for Kawhi Leonard. Now, board man does get paid.
25: 2 years, $115 million with Toronto. Well, who do you trust most when you have to go to the bullpen? That's next. SportsCenter All Night continues. It's ESPN Radio.
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2: Back-to-school season means backpacks, schedules, and busy mornings. But there's one thing a lot of families forget to plan for. What happens when school germs start spreading and someone gets sick? Joining us now is Dr. Peter McCullough with some smart ways to be prepared before the school year begins. So, Doctor, back-to-school is exciting, but it also seems to be the time of year that families start getting sick again. Why does this season hit so many households?
3: Because people miss an opportunity, and that is to use nasal sprays and throat sprays twice a day preventively. These have been shown to reduce the common cold, flu, RSV, and other viral infections, but it has to be done twice a day on a regular basis.
2: What are some of the most common health issues that families run into once the school season does start?
3: The kids are back in school, they're coughing, they're sneezing, and they clearly spread viruses and other illnesses. 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
3: 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We can use oral antivirals and antibiotics at home under the guidance of doctors through the guidebook and on telemedicine.
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7: New York taking a couple of hits Tuesday. Jackson Dart out for an extended period, if not the season, while Aaron Judge will miss the wild card round. Lynx lose, but end up clinching the top seed when Portland beats Golden State in overtime. Rays clinch the top spot of the American League East.
8: Here it comes. Swing ground ball to short. Walls has it. Now his throw to first in time. And the Tampa Bay Rays, for the fifth time in franchise history, have just conquered the American League East. There's a new champion in the AL East. In 2026, it is the Tampa Bay Rays.
7: They wind up splitting a doubleheader with the Yankees on Tuesday. Yankees took the opener of the doubleheader, but they won. The Rays did. Game two, 6-1 final, and that captures the division for Tampa Bay and their manager, Kevin Cash.
9: Yeah, just proud of him, really proud of him. And that, you know, I reminded Yandy that if he's going to pull out his tomahawk T-bone, we got three more bites to take out of it. But just incredibly impressed with this group. Not anymore, but yeah. Very impressed, proud of the group, the staff, everybody.
7: Rays 25-1 to win the AL East going into the season. But they now have 96 wins, tied for the fourth most in franchise history, and they get their fifth career division title in franchise history. Rays clinch the division. Yankees, by splitting the doubleheader, do clinch the top spot in the American League wild card. That's the silver lining for the Yankees as they find out that they will be without Aaron Judge for at least the first round of the postseason. Won't have their captain for the wild card round, manager Aaron Boone.
10: Look, we've played much of the year

0: without them. And so, and for the most part, we've done a pretty good job. And so guys are used to it. Obviously, you always want your best player in the mix, but we understand we've got a job to do and an expectation to win. And I think that expectation doesn't change, you know, with or without them. We're expecting to go into the series and know we can beat anyone when we play our game.
1: Yankees, Red Sox in the wild card round next week. No Aaron Judge for the Yankees. ESPN's Tim Kirchen.
2: Well, obviously, this is a big loss for the Yankees. Aaron Judge, when healthy, is the best player in the American League. And this year, they've scored a run fewer per game when he doesn't play as opposed to when he does play. However, after the last injury, the Yankees were prepared for this to happen, to maybe play the wild card series without Aaron Judge. And they played most of the year without him for the most part and done pretty well. And what they did at the trade deadline, they upgraded their offense. So I think they're in a better position to handle this, but there's no way around it. You're going to miss Aaron Judge a lot.
3: What do the Yankees have going for them without Judge?
2: Well, their starting pitching is really, really good. Cam Schlittler is the best pitcher in the American League. He's going to win the Cy Young this year, and they can follow him with Max Fried and Gerrit Cole, and we saw what Carlos Rodon did today. Plus, Schlittler against the Red Sox has made four starts. The Red Sox have hit 174 and slugged 302 against him in those four starts. So if the Red Sox, if it ends up Yankees-Red Sox, can go in and steal game one and beat Cam Schlittler, that changes everything. But this rotation is good enough to win a three-game series with all three games at home.
1: Yankees wind up splitting that doubleheader with Tampa Bay on Tuesday. As for the Red Sox, they fall short against the Guardians.
4: Swing and a bouncing ball toward first. Fielded by the second baseman. Running to the bag. Hano beat everybody there. Ball game. Nathaniel Lowe slipped and fell. Couldn't get the bouncing ball. Hano charging at second. Nobody at first. And he beats Sogard to the bag to end it. And the Guardians' magic number to clinching a playoff spot down to two. They beat the Red Sox 3-2.
1: Tom Hamilton, WTAM, six straight wins for Cleveland. 3-2 win on Tuesday. Red Sox have lost three straight and eight of the last 12. They went 0-9 with runners in scoring position, third most without a hit this season. Red Sox stumbling to the finish line in the final week of the regular season, but interim manager Chad Tracy does have the interim removed from his title. He's now the manager.
5: The same, you know, I'm obviously there's a large sense of, you know, relief and validation and this happening, but no different as far as like how I'll approach the day-to-day and what I've already been doing.
1: Chad Tracy and the Red Sox falling to Cleveland on Tuesday. Speaking of sense of relief, there may be some in Los Angeles. Shohei Ohtani expected to return to the Dodgers lineup on Wednesday. First day he's eligible to be activated off the injured list. Manager Dave Roberts says he looks considerably healthier than he did a couple of weeks ago. Dodgers on the field on Tuesday against the Padres.
6: Now Tommy Edman, and he takes a ball low, 1-0. Peralta set, the lefty deals. Fly ball, left field. Long way back is Harris at the wall. He looks up and it's gone. Tommy Edman, his eighth home run of the year. A crackling line drive home run, and now the Dodgers lead 6-0.
1: AM 570 LA Sports, it would be a 7-0 win for the Dodgers as they shut out the Padres. We'll move into a three-way tie for the three National League wildcard spots with the Cubs and the Phillies. Four games ahead of the Diamondbacks for the final National League playoff spot. Padres had their five-game win streak snapped with the shutout loss. Dodgers moving a game behind the Brewers for the best record in Major League Baseball. SportsCenter all night, ESPN Radio.
7: And there is a strong possibility that Jackson Dart is now out for the season. They took Jackson Dart for x-rays last night that came back negative, and they do more testing, including the MRI, and the MRI showed more damage than initially thought.
8: They are not going to be fine. If you don't have the right personnel or personnel you can trust, there's only so much you can do.
1: Jackson Dart injured on the first series of the Giants' Monday night loss to the Rams. That turned the offense over to Jameis Winston.

0: The Rams wind up dominating the game. Giants lose. And then on Tuesday, learn that Jackson Dart may be out longer than they initially anticipated. The test showing more damage than originally was thought could possibly be season ending, which would put the offense in the hands of Jameis Winston, who ESPN analyst Steve Smith said didn't look all that great on Monday.
1: Did you see Jameis come in?
2: Yeah.
1: Oh, no, he didn't save anything. He made it rain more.
3: Yeah,
1: like, go ahead and give me two more Tums, right?
3: That's tough.
1: Because it got really bad. And look, you never want to knock a man while he's down. But Jameis looked like he did not study.
3: Yeah.
1: And he was not prepared, right? In comparison to Drew Lock coming in. Right, Carson Wentz coming in.
2: Right.
1: These are guys who have come in.
3: In Jameis' defense, Drew Lock and Carson Wentz had Justin Jefferson and to throw to. And
1: I'm just talking about preparation.
3: Yeah.
1: Right, looking prepared. I'm not talking about I'm not talking about the weapons that they do or don't have. And I agree that is an unfair assessment. However, we are, as backups, you are one play away.
3: Yeah.
1: And that one play away knocked.
3: Yeah.
1: And he was like, who? Me?
2: Yeah.
1: Funny guy?
2: Yeah.
1: Right? You saw him on the sideline. He said, look, when you start self-talking out loud.
2: It's a little different.
3: Said, I got to get it right.
1: He said, I got to get it right. That means he wasn't prepared to be in the game, which I understand.
3: And it's a little different from spraying cologne.
1: Your role as a backup.
2: Agreed.
1: Especially the quarterback.
2: Yeah.
1: Especially the quarterback when you're the backup role. You are the peacemaker. You are the guys that the receivers go to talk to the quarterback, to the offensive coordinator.
2: Right.
1: So
2: Get you touches.
1: Give me touches. Understand. So you are used as a measuring stick, a thermometer of the offense to the starting quarterback. So you cannot tell me just because you weren't part of the game plan, you should not be able to execute the game plan. That is unacceptable.
0: Giants went into the season with some high expectations or at least a renewed sense of optimism about the roster, but now, big change coming out of the Monday night loss. ESPN analyst Dan Orlovsky.
4: It's a tough weekend for the NFL, losing Caleb Williams, hopefully not extended period of time. Obviously, Jaden Daniels and Jackson Dart, all young players we all love. The biggest concern then is this was the big jump year. This was the development year. This is his first year on a new offense. But with Malik Nabers, they missed time last year because of injuries, really, for both of them. And so to lose that after what came, you know, the start of the season was so encouraging. It's just heartbreaking news for the Giants and for the NFL and certainly for the development of Jackson Dart.
5: As far as the team's prospects without Dart this season with Jameis Winston, first I'll say I think he's going to play better than what we saw last night when he was thrust into action, just looked completely unprepared for the Rams blitzes that gave him trouble all night. This team has to do two things. They have to run the football better and they have to stop the run. I think what we saw, even with the caveat that I think Winston will be better, this is not a team that's built to play from behind with those skilled players. You saw they had to take Patrick Ricard off the field. They have to go more 11 personnel. That's not the world that they want to live in. This still needs to be a run-first football team. And then on the other side, the Rams, Blake Corum and Kyren Williams, together averaged nearly 7 yards a carry. And because of that, this is tied to that, the four-man rush against Matthew Stafford, 9% pressure rate. That is inexcusably low. So, and I think that's tied to their inability to stop the run, but they have to be more effective rushing the quarterback because, as we saw, you got no chance against quarterbacks like Matthew Stafford if you can't disrupt him at all. So those two sides, I think the line of scrimmage is where I'm looking. Both sides of the ball have to be better.
6: I'm more interested in the response. I think that team was in shock last night when Jackson Dart went down. And look, we can sit on here as former players, D.O., and talk about, hey, you got to keep playing, you got to keep going. It changes. It changes your mentality. It changes your mindset when you see your guy go down, especially coming off a week where he performed so well, but also showed the maturation of playing quarterback at a very high level. I think for the New York Giants going forward, the best thing about this situation is that they got John Harbaugh in the offseason, is that they got a competent, experienced head coach that understands how to galvanize a football team in the midst of adversity. Remember, he lost Lamar Jackson a number of times while he was in Baltimore, and Snoop came in and did a really good job. So I think it's about the response for the New York Giants, and they got gettable games in these next few weeks that they have. So it'll be interesting for me, the response, and two, Jameis Winston has played a lot of football, and we understand the Jameis experience is always cliche and fun to say, but he may be protected more with Greg Roman and the way that that this team plays. But to your point, Mina, this defense now has to be what everybody expects them to be up front, for sure.
0: SportsCenter All Night, ESPN Radio in Washington. Jaden Daniels, dislocated elbow. They're considering the options there. Jackson Dart. Who knows how long he'll be out in New York, if he'll be back at all this season. In Chicago, Caleb Williams, hamstring injury, and backup Tyson Bagent in concussion protocol. Could be Case Keenum Monday night. A lot of change of plans in the first couple of weeks of the season to the guys at PTI.
2: All right, Wilbon, who is the backup quarterback you trust most right now?
7: Well, early this morning, before news overtook events, as we used to say in the real news business, I would have said my man, Tyson Bagent of the Bears, because he's one of these people who I understand he may not have the arm strength, and that's why he wasn't drafted and highly regarded coming out of college, but he just sees the field, and you know this from the preseason games and the times he's been in there. But now he's in concussion protocol, so I can't say Tyson Bagent.
2: Okay.
7: So I'm reduced to two dudes. It's either Drew Lock, who's actually gone out and won a couple of games.
2: Yes.
7: It looks really good for Seattle, and it looks like they have confidence in him. And I'm going to mention somebody that maybe people don't think of, and that's Mariota. Marcus Mariota, who won a Heisman Trophy about 11 years ago, who steps out there, and it looks like his teammates at least trust him to run a huddle and step back there and run plays. And I'm just going off feel, not record, not percentages, no numbers.
2: Okay.
7: I'll take Mariota or Locke, but in reverse order.
2: Yeah, so, I mean, I just have to refute some of these things by bringing in a couple of numbers. Marcus Mariota on this same team last year, when Jaden Daniels got hurt the first time, was 2-6 as a starter.
7: What was Jaden Daniels' record on that same team?
2: Well, the year before, his record was awful.
7: I'm talking about last year.
2: I'm just saying, 2-6, and Drew Locke, drafted originally by Denver, 8-13 as a starter at Denver. I'm tempted to say Carson Wentz just because of the body of work. He doesn't seem to lose games, you know what I mean? But I think I need to tell the people out there your exact quote as Caleb Williams was being carted off the field because we were talking. Here's the exact quote.
7: I'm terrified.
2: Season's over. He's out 8-12. I'm turning to the Cubs.
7: Yeah.
2: Now he's day to day or week to week.
7: Not day to day.
2: What do you expect?
7: I don't believe he's going to, this silliness that he might run out there like Willis Reed to play against the Eagles on Monday. I don't even want to see that.
2: Right.
7: Somebody take his jersey away like they had to take your boy Jackson Dart's jersey off of him and keep it from him. Caleb Williams is a tough dude. He's going to want to go play. No. Not for a couple of weeks. I want to see Tyson Bagent. We just gave him a bunch of money last year. We extended him. Yeah. I want to see Tyson Bagent play.
2: Season's over.
7: Okay, it's not over.
2: 8-12.
7: Good. I was terrified. Huh? What do you got? What's your team got? Which one of them? The Jets or the Commanders?
2: You just said you like Mariota for the Commanders. Now you're yelling about it. Now you're yelling against
7: him. You like Mariota?
2: What's your team got?
7: Do you like Mariota?
2: I always did. I don't think he's great.
7: We're going out in agreement. That's it. We're done. Back to you.
0: Backup quarterbacks in the spotlight this week, although there's one starter who's good to go. That's next. SportsCenter All Night continues. It's ESPN Radio.
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8: Back to school season means backpacks, schedules, and busy mornings. But there's one thing a lot of families forget to plan for. What happens when school germs start spreading and someone gets sick? Joining us now is Dr. Peter McCullough with some smart ways to be prepared before the school year begins. So, Doctor, back to school is exciting, but it also seems to be the time of year that families start getting sick again. Why does this season hit so many households?
9: Because people miss an opportunity, and that is to use nasal sprays and throat sprays twice a day preventively. 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
8: What are some of the most common health issues that families run into once the school season does start?
9: The kids are back in school, they're coughing, they're sneezing, and they clearly spread viruses and other illnesses. 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
11: 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College football coming off a big weekend. Ole Miss getting that win over LSU. Now the Rebels heading to the Swamp in a matchup with Florida. Ole Miss coach Pete Golding says, yeah, there's some daunting stats.
12: Well, I don't know if you've seen the stat, but they lead the country in forced missed tackles, right? And we're second in the country in missed tackles. And so I think when you, the combination of those two things don't make you sleep well at night, you know, on top of when you look at what really matters in the SEC right now, like teams that won the takeaway battle last week, undefeated, right? 6-0. Teams that won the explosive, 9-0. You know, so the football obviously is going to be very, very important this week and protecting and taking, you know, advantage of it on defense. They're second in the SEC in calls turnovers. So they've done a really good job of playing complimentary football. So it's going to be a challenge. We're excited. The Swamp's a really tough place to play. Like I said, we lost in 24 down there being ranked. And I remember going in there at number one at Alabama, and it's a one possession game late, you know, and you're sneaking out of there. So a lot of respect for Coach Summer on that team, and it's going to have to be a battle.
11: Number four, Ole Miss. Number 21, Florida, Saturday in Gainesville, 3:30 Eastern on ABC. We'll also see top-ranked Texas facing Tennessee at noon Eastern on ABC. Texas A&M and LSU, 7:30 Eastern time. NFL, Falcons, Packers open up week 3 Thursday. Atlanta says quarterback Michael Penix is good to go.
13: As for what he's picked up on the sidelines the past couple of weeks.
14: You do see me on the sidelines, on the tablet. I go talk to Coop, you know, just Jackie was in for a little bit last game, you know, just letting them know things, you know, just giving them tips and reminders from that we had throughout the week, you know, so that whenever they do get in those situations, you know, they can just go out there and play fast, you know. But, you know, it's definitely going to help. You know, I feel like it'll show as well, you know, once I get out there on that field, and it's like, okay, I'm glad I took those mental reps, because now I got it, you know, engraved into my brain, and I can just go out there and have fun and play free.
13: Michael Penix getting the start for the Falcons this week, week 3 for Atlanta. SportsCenter All Night, ESPN Radio. Baseball, Reds, a 4-0 shutout of the Braves. Ellie De La Cruz, 2-for-3 with home run number 29, drives in a couple, as his 29th stolen base as well. 29 homers, 29 stolen bases on the season. He's seeking to become the fourth player in Reds history to have a 30-30 season.
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13: WNBA Fever beat the Lynx, and Kelsey Mitchell extends her WNBA record streak of 20-point games. Ryan Rucco calling it on ESPN.
16: Boston over to Mitchell. You bet. There it is. 27 straight games with at least 20 points for Kelsey Mitchell.
13: They're not even the highest scoring team in Chicago this week. White Sox had 8 runs on Sunday, 14 more on Tuesday. ESPN 1000.
17: 2-2 is hammered out into right. It's deep. It is gone. 2-run homer, Murakami. 11-4. His 33rd. He has tied Vargas for the team lead.
10: Number 3.
13: Things have tightened back up in the AL West. Houston getting a milestone along the way. 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
19: Breaking ball. Whacked to left field. Back on it to Rosarena. That's 200. Walker goes deep. It's a 3-run job. Astros lead 4-0 on Christian Walker's 200th home run of his career.
10: Number 2.
13: Speaking of milestones, Phillies' Zach Wheeler, the only pitcher since 1900 with 7 consecutive strikeouts to start a game. And in the process, Sports Radio 94 WIP.
20: The righty with a wind, here's the pitch. Swing and a miss, struck him out. There's number 2,000 for Zach Wheeler.
21: Wow.
20: 1-2-3 in the first. He strikes out the side, and he becomes the 96th pitcher in Major League history to record 2,000 career strikeouts.
10: Number 1.
13: Rays pick up their 5th division title in their franchise history. 620 WDAE.
22: Here it comes. Swing, ground ball to short. Walls has it. Now his throw to first in time. And the Tampa Bay Rays, for the 5th time in franchise history, have just conquered the American League East. There's a new champion in the AL East. In 2026, it is the Tampa Bay Rays.
13: They capture the division on an outstanding outing from Drew Rasmussen, the only pitcher in American League history to make at least a dozen starts after the All-Star break and have his team go undefeated in those starts. Manager Kevin Cash.
23: Yeah, he was incredible. You know, I comped him to Roy Halladay before the game. And I thought about that. That's putting some pressure on somebody, but he went out there and backed it up for sure. You know, we felt good coming in with Nick and Ras going and know how challenging this club is over here and to win here. But Ras set a tone. No hits through 6 innings and, you know, some timely hits on our end.
13: Wound up going 6 2/3, gave up the 1 hit, 11 strikeouts, and he improves to 16-5 on the season. Third most wins in Major League Baseball behind Christopher Sanchez and Sonny Gray. Rays wrapping up the division. Yankees do clinch the top wild card spot, but they'll be short come the postseason. That's next. It's ESPN Radio.
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10: 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The Rays try to clinch the AL East for the first time in 5 years.
28: Swing line drive up the middle. Base hit into center field. Williams around third. He will score.
10: The Cubs look to punch their ticket to the postseason for the second year in a row.
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28: 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A base hit to right. Coming in to score on the play is Suzuki.
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13: 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Things taking quite a turn Tuesday for fans in New York, and not just Giants fans. That's straight ahead. Major League Baseball with a handful of games remaining in the regular season in New York. Yankees needing a sweep of the Rays in their four-game series in order to stay in contention for the American League East crown. New York with a doubleheader against Tampa Bay on Tuesday, needing that sweep. Game one, 2-0 Yankees shutout win. Rays tying their season low with just three hits. So the Yankees take the series opener. But then,
22: here it comes. Swing ground ball to short. Walls has it. Now his throw to first in time. And the Tampa Bay Rays, for the fifth time in franchise history, have just conquered the American League East. There's a new champion in the AL East. In 2026, it is the Tampa Bay Rays.
13: 620 WDAE Rays with a 6-1 win in game number two of the doubleheader. And the Rays officially clinched the division and home field in the LDS and LCS rounds, fifth career division title in franchise history and the first since winning back-to-back titles during the COVID years, 20 and 21. Rays 25-1 to win the AL East going into the season at DraftKings. Longest odds of any team in the division. They capture the division with the win over the Yankees. Rays getting their 96th win of the season. Manager Kevin Cash.
4: How do you sum up what your group just accomplished here tonight?
5: Pretty incredible. I mean, the Rays set the tone tonight, but it's been all season long. Our starting pitching, our defense, our timely hitting has come through for us. That's why we're doing this and celebrating.
4: Given the circumstances and the environment, what Rays did tonight, how do you put that into words?
5: Not surprised, because he's so tunnel vision when he gets out of the mound. Doesn't matter where he's pitching, who he's pitching against, he's going to go give his best and give us a really good chance to win.
4: You've managed a lot of talented clubs here in your time with Tampa Bay. What makes this group so uniquely special?
5: The way they are together. You see it. Everybody sees it. Media sees it. We see it as a staff. We see it as a front office. This is a tight-knit group. They do everything together, and they've grown throughout the course of the season.
4: Congratulations, Cashy. A heck of a celebration awaits.
5: Yeah, thank you very much.
13: Rays get the win. They're 96th of the year, tied for the fourth most in franchise history. They're four wins shy of the franchise record of 100, which they set back in 2021. The Yankees, with the loss, out of contention for the division. But by winning the opener of the doubleheader Tuesday, they did clinch the top spot in the wild card standings. So a silver lining to the day. But they fall short in their quest for the division, and they're not going to have Aaron Judge for the wild card round next week.
6: We're planning on him not being a part of that, but we're also at a time of the year. You know, you hear all the time with injuries, we give ranges 2 to 4 weeks, 4 to 6, you know, all these things. The range is for a reason, and we're at a point in the year where, you know, obviously we'd push it a little bit if you know, that was in play. But that's a week away, so, you know, I'm not expecting it, but I'm not ruling it out either.
13: Manager Aaron Boone, no wild card round, but Judge not ruled out completely. That's if there is anything beyond the wild card round. Yankees and Red Sox in the wild card series for a second consecutive year. Without Judge, are any aspirations for a World Series run now out of the question? Don LaGreca from 880 ESPN New York.
8: The American League is so weak, right? I mean, like, listen, Tampa's been good. They won the head-to-head matchups, but the majority of the games that Tampa and the Yankees played this year, Judge was out of the lineup. You know, but, you know, it's the Red Sox, they can throw lefties, and without Judge in the lineup, that's going to be a bit of a problem. I wouldn't be shocked if the Red Sox beat him, and I got to be honest, I wouldn't be shocked if they made it out of the American League. I mean, the American League is not that stout. You know, there's still the possibility of an under 500 team making the playoffs, winning the West, being a wild card team. But as far as winning it all, can they beat a Brewer team? Can they beat a Dodger team? 99 days was the rib injury that Judge was out, and this team could not score. They just couldn't. I mean, and luckily they have a tremendous pitching staff, so they were winning a lot of 1-0, 2-1 games. But, you know, Rice was having an MVP season, being protected by Judge, you know, and then he faltered once Judge went down. I mean, you're talking about Aaron Judge, right? He's, right. I think, the best player in the American League. This might go down as one of the greatest right-handed hitters we've ever seen. So when you lose that in your lineup, it's hard to believe that a championship's on the horizon. But the only reason I won't rule out a World Series is because I just don't have a ton of respect for the other teams in the American League.
13: Hindsight, of course, being 2020, did the Yankees mismanage Judge when he originally returned from the injured list?
8: I think they wanted him to go on an assignment. I mean, okay. Scranton's really close. Somerset's really close. He didn't want to go. He wanted to jump right in. And when you make that kind of money, yeah, and you're the captain of the New York Yankees, I guess you got to listen to what the player wants. So I blame Judge for that, you know. But would it have changed things? I don't know. I mean, it's still baseball, right? You're still swinging a bat in Double-A, Triple-A, you know. So I don't know if it would have changed things at all. He wants to play. I think he wants to go out there and play against the Red Sox. I do. I mean, that's the kind of gamer that he is. But sometimes you got to make tough decisions. But as far as how they handled it, it's tough when you pay the guy that kind of money. He could have went to San Francisco for more money. He could have went to San Diego for more money. He wanted to stay with the New York Yankees because he wants to win a championship. And if he wants to play, I can understand Cashman and Boone saying, all right, let's give him that chance. I personally think they would have wanted to send him for a rehab assignment.
13: Judge went back on the injured list on Friday with a right calf strain. Sports Center All Night, ESPN Radio. So the Rays have the AL East. Yankees have the top wild card spot. As for the AL West, Rangers beginning the day with a one-game lead on Houston. But
9: Evaldi from the belt deals the 1-1. Swing and a drive to left center field. Langford on the run to the track, looking up. It is a one-hopper off the fence. Benj is in. Simeon right behind him. Both score. Alvarez to second with a go-ahead two-run double. And in the sixth inning in Texas, the Mets have a 4-3 lead.
13: 880 ESPN New York. Mets go on to double up the Rangers 6-3. Mets actually staying a game and a half behind the Nationals for last in the NL East. Haven't finished last in a division since 2003. They get the win over the Rangers on Tuesday. Texas, with the loss, they dropped to 78-79 on the year. Worth noting that no division winner since 1969 has had a record under 500, excluding the straight-shortened seasons. So the Rangers lose. The Astros take advantage.
11: Here's the pitch. Breaking ball, whacked to left field. Back on it to Rosarena. That's 200! Walker goes deep. It's a three-run job. Astros lead 4-0 on Christian Walker's 200th home run of his career.
12: 1-0.
11: And that is hammered. Deep to right. Kiss it goodbye. 10 rows into the lower bowl for Yordan. That's his 41st home run of the season. And the Astros lead is 7-0.
13: KBME 790 AM, 7-0. The final as the Astros beat Seattle. Astros now own the top spot in the American League West. They and the Rangers have the same record on the season, but Houston owns the head-to-head tiebreaker, winning the season series 9-4. So the Astros technically in first place in the division. They snap a three-game losing streak with the win over the Mariners. Yordan Alvarez 2-for-4 in the win on Tuesday. As you heard, home run number 41 drives in three of the seven runs. Astros, Rangers together atop the division, although, yes, Houston holds the tiebreaker. As for the key to win the division this week, ESPN insider Tim Kirchen.
14: Well, I think we have to keep our eye on Yordan Alvarez of the Astros. He's been the best hitter in the American League this year, leads in hitting, on base, slugging, OPS. He's got a chance to win the Triple Crown, and if he can get really hot this last week of the season, and don't forget, the last four games they play are against the A's in Sacramento, where the ball really jumps. So that's what's going to have to happen for the Astros if they're going to overtake the Rangers. Alvarez is going to have to carry him.
13: They get the win on Tuesday with Alvarez going yard for the 41st time this season. SportsCenter All Night, ESPN Radio. Cubs could have joined the postseason party Tuesday, could have clinched a playoff berth. The easy way to do it would have been just beat the Marlins. They did go 12 innings, but nope.
12: Bases stay loaded. 1-0. Sinoha loops one to the right, falling pretty quickly. That is down for another base hit. Javi comes through like he always does. Line keeps on moving. Burden to score from third. And Javier Sinoha with an RBI single. It's a four spot for the Marlins in the 12th. And it's 6-2 over the Cubs. And Cabrera seeing Joe Mack now. And Mack bounces the ball hard up the gut and through for a base hit. Two runs are going to come in to score. Otto from third, Stowers around from second. It's a two-run single for Joe Mack. It's 8-2 Marlins on a sixth spot here in the 12th.
13: 104.3 WQAM. Marlins go on to an 8-2 win over the Cubs in 12. Cubs could have clinched a playoff berth with a win. They don't get that. They could have also clinched with a loss by the Diamondbacks, but Arizona won at Colorado 7-2. With the Padres losing in L.A., there's a three-way tie now among the current National League wildcard teams. Cubs in the loss, Pete Crow Armstrong 2-for-4, a couple of walks, stolen base number 39. 45 homers, 39 stolen bases this year. He's one stolen base shy of becoming the third player in baseball history with 45 homers and 40 stolen bases in a season. SportsCenter All Night, ESPN Radio.
15: Dart is hurt and grabbing his leg.
16: And there is a strong possibility that Jackson Dart is now out for the season. Really just terrible news for Dart and New York.
13: There was optimism Monday night. The Giants quarterback Jackson Dart had avoided major issues with his leg after leaving the loss to the Rams during the first series of the game. That was Monday night. Then came the imaging on Tuesday. ESPN's Dan Graziano.
0: Most NFL stadiums don't have MRI machines. They took Jackson Dart for x-rays last night. They came back negative. And the feeling around the team was that it wasn't going to be a serious injury. Of course, they come home today. They do more testing, including the MRI. And the MRI showed more damage than initially thought. So while John Harbaugh, their head coach, said earlier today, they're still evaluating, still making a decision about what the plan is going forward. It does sound like the news has turned bad today, and that Jackson Dart could be in line to miss significant time, possibly even the remainder of the season.
13: And as for those feelings from Giants coach John Harbaugh,
1: there is an ongoing process of evaluation of the tests. Yeah, that's what's happening right now. So that's what you'd expect. I had the MRI, yes. You know, and then there's consultations and things like that with the doctors. And Jameis is one of our guys who obviously is here for a reason. He's a very good football player, but that would go for any position. Any player on our team, they would be the next person. You know, injuries in the National Football League are part of it.
13: Dart suffering the injury on the opening series of the Monday night loss to the Rams, but now could miss the rest of the year, depending on just how bad things are. Earlier on ESPN Radio, our Freddie Coleman.
2: They are not going to be fine. I get it. They're going to the church of good Jameis is going to be better in terms of being better good Jameis because John Harbaugh is the head coach. Come on now. Yeah, maybe a week of practice, He's out there the first teamers. He's going to get more comfortable. But you can have whatever scheme you want. You can have whatever coaching pedigree you want. If you don't have the right personnel or personnel you can trust, there's only so much you can do.
13: Jameis Winston and the Giants offense struggled when Winston took over the offense in the Monday night game. And now Jameis Winston seems to be the guy for the foreseeable future. ESPN Giants reporter Jordan Ronan.
3: They're going to ride with Jameis Winston here. That's what they're set up to do. He was paid just in case something happened to Jackson Dart. He was the contingency. So now you got to ride with it. They just gave him a two-year, $13 million extension within the last month. So he played terrible yesterday, let's be fair. He was bad. But I think that's part of the Jameis experience, and that's what they paid for. That's the low range of outcomes. There's also a high range of outcomes. He started last year, played really well against the Lions. So you're going to get all over the map, and you'll win some games, but the likelihood is you're going to have a losing season because that's, you know, Jameis Winston, what he's done throughout most of his career, to be frank.
13: That's the situation in New York. There's also a quarterback question in Chicago with Caleb Williams suffering a hamstring injury in Sunday's loss to the Vikings. How about what the Bears need to do to stay on track without Williams? ESPN analyst Jeff Saturday.
17: This is a Ben Johnson question, right? Is how much do you believe in their offense and their ability to score? I think they can balance. They can take pressure off their defense. I think they can run the ball well. The issue for the Bears is going to be their defense and how can they hold up. I think Ben Johnson finds a way. And I'll tell you, this is a big test for Ben Johnson. And I'm going to say it this way.
2: Okay.
17: When you think about the San Francisco 49ers.
2: Yes.
17: Shanahan finds ways to win without their starting quarterback.
2: Yes. Right? Well, with Mac Jones.
17: Now
2: last
17: exactly
2: year in
17: right.
2: L.A. against
17: that's
2: the Rams.
17: Right.
2: Yeah.
17: And now you're looking at the Seattle Seahawks who go 2-0 with Drew Lock. I mean, what, four plays with Darnold or whatever? Like, good coaches find ways to, and good teams find ways to win with their backup. This is Ben Johnson's, like, first test of real adversity, right? What do I do? How do I get my team prepped? So I'm excited to see how he looks in that.
13: Bears playing at home against the Eagles to wrap up week three, the Monday night game on ABC and ESPN. Straight ahead, heading towards the playoffs on the hardwood. SportsCenter All Night continues. It's ESPN Radio.
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7: Back to school season means backpacks, schedules, and busy mornings. But there's one thing a lot of families forget to plan for. What happens when school germs start spreading and someone gets sick? Joining us now is Dr. Peter McCullough with some smart ways to be prepared before the school year begins. So, Doctor, back to school is exciting, but it also seems to be the time of year that families start getting sick again. Why does this season hit so many households?
19: Because people miss an opportunity, and that is to use nasal sprays and throat sprays twice a day preventively. These have been shown to reduce the common cold, flu, RSV, and other viral infections, but it has to be done twice a day on a regular basis.
7: What are some of the most common health issues that families run into once the school season does start?
19: The kids are back in school, they're coughing, they're sneezing, and they clearly spread viruses and other illnesses. 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
13: 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Home stretch of the regular season in the WNBA. Top seeds still on the line. Lynx, however, fall behind Indiana early. Fever would lead by as much as 29, so Minnesota sends the starters to the bench before halftime. Indiana closes it out.
26: 14-point Indiana lead. Still a lot of time left. Bibby started 5 of 6 from 3 as Mr. Last Three. Clark comes up with a fourth steal of the day. Clark all the way in. Will lay it home. 47 points for Caitlin Clark. Boston over to Mitchell. You bet. There it is. 27 straight games with at least Mitchell.
13: 20 points exactly on Tuesday, which does extend her WNBA record streak of 20-point games to 27 consecutive. Fever beat the Lynx 96-77. Caitlin Clark with 27 points in the win.
27: Caitlin, this was such a unique game. Your team opens up this huge lead. You play the way you want to in the first half. How hard was it to close out their bench players, their second unit?
29: Yeah, I thought our third quarter was a little bit sloppy, and they went zone, and I think it stopped our flow a little bit, and then we were fouling and not able able to play in transition, but you got to give their bench credit. They came in and they fought and they fought. I thought it was a good game for us. We got off to a great start and we were able to find a way to close it and get a big win. It's a big win. And one more. I hope Liv plays and I think it'll be a fun one.
4: You said that this was a get right game. Of the things that you did get right, what stood out to you?
29: I thought our pace, I thought our intentionality on the offensive end, and I thought our defense was really good. I thought we were moving with a purpose. When we made errors, we covered for each other. There's still a lot of things we can continue to clean up. I think we need to recognize a little faster when, you know, obviously Bibby was able to knock down quite a few threes and just sloppy in rotations, but we don't want to rotate off of shooters. So just little things like that we need to clean up going into the playoffs, but just proud of this group and thankful for these fans. You know, this is our last home regular season game, so it's fun. The season goes fast, but it's been good.
4: The fans were truly incredible and really celebrated when Kelsey Mitchell got that 20-point. She keeps that long streak alive. Tell me about why is that important that you get that assist and get her those streaks alive?
29: Yeah, I mean, it's awesome how this crowd is, like, really rallied behind Kels, and obviously she's been through a lot of tough times with this organization, and now she gets to play in front of a sold-out crowd every night, and they have her back like no other. Like, these fans truly love this team, and you can feel it every time you're in this gym, so it's really easy for Kelsey to score 20. She does it in her sleep, so just happy for her.
4: Thank you so much, Caitlin.
13: 20 points for 27 consecutive games for Kelsey Mitchell. Caitlin Clark with our Holly Rowe. Clark, eighth game with 20 points, 5 assists, and 5 rebounds this season. Fever beat the Lynx. Minnesota, 19-point loss, but they're still the top seed for the postseason because Golden State could not hold their early lead. Valkyries scoring the game's first 17 points against the Fire, held Portland scoreless until there was nearly 3 minutes left in the first quarter, but Portland came back and took the game to overtime.
5: For the shot clock, Carla puts it.
13: Fire rallying and beating the Valkyries in overtime. The Golden State loss giving Minnesota the one seed. Fire with a 90-82 win. Valkyries led 17-0, largest scoring streak to start a game in franchise history and longest scoring streak to start a game since the Aces jumped out to a 19-0 lead in a win over the Sun in June of last season, but Golden State falls in overtime. Aces and Sparks.
6: Young, tough shot. She got it. Jackie Young made that look so effortless in doing so with time winding down and Young putting on the moves.
13: Jackie Young, 14 points, 11 assists, seventh double-double this season, most of any in her career. Aces, an 89-79 win. Asia Wilson, 18 points, 10 rebounds, 41st consecutive game with 15 points. Or more. Mystics, a 10-point win over the Sun. Mystics currently the sixth seed. Mystics' 27th win of the season, most in franchise history. NBA, Raptors, and Kawhi Leonard have a deal. ESPN's Shams Charania.
8: Kawhi Leonard has reached agreement on a 2-year, $115 million contract extension with the Toronto Raptors. This reunion will now extend long-term. This gives him 3 years and $165 million total on his Raptors deal. He also does have a player option in 2028, but my understanding is that he fully expects to retire and finish his career in Toronto, and this deal allows him to do that. We know the last 4 months, there was the trade talks that went on for Kawhi Leonard with the Clippers in June. He ends up in Toronto. There was interest from teams like Minnesota and Detroit, but he made it very clear that he would only extend long-term in Toronto among the teams that were interested in him. But there was, of course, the pause that we had from July onward when the league made it clear that the Raptors would take on the onus of any responsibility and discipline for Kawhi Leonard. That ended up in the Clippers getting hit with a hammer. Kawhi Leonard, $700,000 in restitution. He's able to play onward. In between all that, Kawhi Leonard also fired his uncle and business representative, Dennis Robertson, in June, hired a new agent in Harrison Gaines, who now completes this deal. And Kawhi Leonard, I'm told, has made it clear to the Raptors that he wants this to be his last stop. That's very important. That's why they move forward with this deal. And some bookkeeping on this. This is $11 million less than his max. And he also waived a $7.45 million trade kicker to allow the trade to go through.
13: Two-time finals MVP looking to finish his career in Toronto. Who do you trust when you go to the bullpen? That's next. SportsCenter All Night. It's ESPN Radio.
0: ended my career at 300 pounds, somewhat of an athlete. 2 years later, I was 320. 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
11: New York taking a couple of hits Tuesday. Jackson Dart out for an extended period, if not the season, while Aaron Judge will miss the wild card round. Lynx lose, but end up clinching the top seed when Portland beats Golden State in overtime. Rays clinch the top spot of the American League East.
12: Here it comes. Swing ground ball to short. Walls has it. Now his throw to first in time. And the Tampa Bay Rays, for the fifth time in franchise history, have just conquered the American League East. There's a new champion in the AL East. In 2026, it is the Tampa Bay Rays.
11: They wind up splitting a doubleheader with the Yankees on Tuesday. Yankees took the opener of the doubleheader, but they won. The Rays did. Game two, 6-1 final, and that captures the division for Tampa Bay. Their manager, Kevin Cash.
13: Yeah, just proud of him. Really proud of him. And that, you know, I reminded Yandy that if he's going to pull out his tomahawk T-bone, we got three more bites to take out of it. But just incredibly impressed with this group. Not anymore, but yeah. Very impressed, proud of the group, the staff, everybody.
11: Rays 25-1 to win the AL East going into the season. But they now have 96 wins, tied for the fourth most in franchise history, and they get their fifth career division title in franchise history. Rays clinch the division. Yankees, by splitting the doubleheader, do clinch the top spot in the American League wild card. That's the silver lining for the Yankees as they find out that they will be without Aaron Judge for at least the first round of the postseason. Won't have their captain for the wild card round, manager Aaron Boone.
14: Look, we've played much of the year without him, and so, and for the most part, we've done a pretty good job, and so guys are used to it. Obviously, you always want your best player in the mix, but we understand we've got a job to do and an expectation to win, and I think that expectation doesn't change, you know, with or without him. We're expecting to go into the series and know we can beat anyone when we play our game.
11: Yankees, Red Sox in the wild card round next week. No Aaron Judge for the Yankees. ESPN's Tim Kirchen.
15: Well, obviously, this is a big loss for the Yankees. Aaron Judge, when healthy, is the best player in the American League. And this year, they've scored a run fewer per game when he doesn't play as opposed to when he does play. However, after the last injury, the Yankees were prepared for this to happen, to maybe play the wild card series without Aaron Judge. And they played most of the year without him for the most part and done pretty well. And what they did at the trade deadline, they upgraded their offense. So I

0: in a better position to handle this, but there's no way around it. You're going to miss Aaron Judge a lot.
1: What do the Yankees have going for them without Judge?
0: Well, their starting pitching is really, really good. Cam Schlittler is the best pitcher in the American League. He's going to win the Cy Young this year, and they can follow him with Max Fried and Gerrit Cole, and we saw what Carlos Rodon did today. Plus, Schlittler against the Red Sox has made four starts. The Red Sox have hit 174 and slugged 302 against him in those four starts. So if the Red Sox, if it ends up Yankees-Red Sox, can go in and steal game one and beat Cam Schlittler, that changes everything. But this rotation is good enough to win a three-game series with all three games at home.
2: Yankees wind up splitting that doubleheader with Tampa Bay on Tuesday. As for the Red Sox, they fall short against the Guardians.
3: Swing and a bouncing ball toward first. Fielded by the second baseman. Running to the bag. Hano beat everybody there. Ball game. Nathaniel Lowe slipped and fell. Couldn't get the bouncing ball. Hano charging at second. Nobody at first. And he beats Sogard to the bag to end it. And the Guardians' magic number to clinching a playoff spot down to two. They beat the Red Sox 3-2.
2: Tom Hamilton, WTAM, six straight wins for Cleveland. 3-2 win on Tuesday. Red Sox have lost three straight and eight of the last 12. They went 0-9 with runners in scoring position, third most without a hit this season. Red Sox stumbling to the finish line in the final week of the regular season, but interim manager Chad Tracy does have the interim removed from his title. He's now the manager.
4: The same, you know, and obviously there's a large sense of, you know, relief and validation and this happening, but no different as far as like how I'll approach the day-to-day and what I've already been doing.
2: Chad Tracy and the Red Sox falling to Cleveland on Tuesday. Speaking of sense of relief, there may be some in Los Angeles. Shohei Ohtani expected to return to the Dodgers lineup on Wednesday. First day he's eligible to be activated off the injured list. Manager Dave Roberts says he looks considerably healthier than he did a couple of weeks ago. Dodgers on the field on Tuesday against the Padres.
5: Now Tommy Edman. He takes a ball low, 1-0. Peralta set, the lefty deals. Fly ball, left field. Long way back is Harris at the wall. He looks up and it's gone. Tommy Edman, his eighth home run of the year. A crackling line drive home run. And now the Dodgers lead 6-0.
2: AM 570 LA Sports. It would be a 7-0 win for the Dodgers as they shut out the Padres. We'll move into a three-way tie for the three National League wildcard spots with the Cubs and the Phillies. Four games ahead of the Diamondbacks for the final National League playoff spot. Padres had their five-game win streak snapped with the shutout loss. Dodgers moving a game behind the Brewers for the best record in Major League Baseball. SportsCenter all night, ESPN Radio.
6: And there is a strong possibility that Jackson Dart is now out for the season. They took Jackson Dart for x-rays last night that came back negative, and they do more testing, including the MRI, and the MRI showed more damage than initially thought.
7: They are not going to be fine. If you don't have the right personnel or personnel you can trust, there's only so much you can do.
2: Jackson Dart injured on the first series of the Giants' Monday night loss to the Rams. That turned the offense over to Jameis Winston. The Rams wind up dominating the game. Giants lose. And then on Tuesday, learned that Jackson Dart may be out longer than they initially anticipated. The test showing more damage than originally was thought could possibly be season ending, which would put the offense in the hands of Jameis Winston, who ESPN analyst Steve Smith said didn't look all that great on Monday.
8: Did you see Jameis come in?
9: Yeah.
8: He didn't save anything. He made it rain more.
9: Yeah,
8: like, go ahead and give me two more Tums, right?
9: That's tough.
8: Because it got really bad. And look, you never want to knock a man while he's down. But Jameis looked like he did not study.
9: Yeah.
8: And he was not prepared, right? In comparison to Drew Lock coming in, right? Carson Wentz coming in.
9: Right.
8: These are guys who have come in.
9: In Jameis' defense, Drew Lock and Carson Wentz had Justin Jefferson.
8: Yes.
9: And absolutely. Jansen, right, to throw to.
8: And you're correct.

0: I'm just talking about preparation, right? Looking prepared. I'm not talking about I'm not talking about the weapons that they do or don't have. And I agree, that is an unfair assessment. However, we are, as backups, you are one play away.
1: Yeah.
0: And that one play away knocked.
1: Yeah.
0: And he was like, who? Me?
2: Yeah.
0: Funny guy?
2: Yeah.
0: Right, you saw him on the sideline. He said, look, when you start self-talking out loud,
3: it's a little different. I got to get it right.
0: He said, I got to get it right. That means he wasn't prepared to be in the game, which I understand.
3: And it's a little different from spraying cologne. Or
0: your role as a backup, especially the quarterback, especially the quarterback when you're the backup role, you are the peacemaker. You are the guys that the receivers go to talk to the quarterback, to talk to the offensive coordinator.
3: Right.
0: So
3: you touches.
0: Give me touches. Understand, so you are used as a measuring stick, a thermometer of the offense to the starting quarterback. So you cannot tell me just because you weren't part of the game plan, you should not be able to execute the game plan. That is unacceptable.
4: Giants went into the season with some high expectations or at least a renewed sense of optimism about the roster, but now, big change coming out of the Monday night loss. ESPN analyst Dan Orlovsky.
5: It's a tough weekend for the NFL, losing Caleb Williams, hopefully not an extended period of time. Obviously, Jaden Daniels and Jackson Dart, all young players we all love. The biggest concern then is this was the big jump year. This was the development year. This is his first year on a new offense. But with Malik Nabers, they missed time last year because of injuries, really, for both of them. And so to lose that after what came, you know, the start of the season was so encouraging. It's just heartbreaking news for the Giants and for the NFL, and certainly for the development of Jackson Dart.
6: As far as the team's prospects without Dart this season, with Jameis Winston, first I'll say I think he's going to play better than what we saw last night when he was thrust into action, just looked completely unprepared for the Rams blitzes that gave him trouble all night. This team has to do two things. They have to run the football better, and they have to stop the run. I think what we saw, even with the caveat that I think Winston will be better, this is not a team that's built to play from behind with those skill players. You saw they had to take Patrick Ricard off the field. They have to go more 11 personnel. That's not the world that they want to live in. This still needs to be a run-first football team. And then on the other side, the Rams, Blake Corum and Kyren Williams, together averaged nearly 7 yards a carry. And because of that, this is tied to that, the four-man rush against Matthew Stafford, 9% pressure rate. That is inexcusably low. So, and I think that's tied to their inability to stop the run, but they have to be more effective rushing the quarterback, because as we saw, you got no chance against quarterbacks like Matthew Stafford if you can't disrupt him at all. So those two sides, I think the line of scrimmage is where I'm looking. Both sides of the ball have to be better.
7: I'm more interested in the response. I think that team was in shock last night when Jackson Dart went down. And look, we can sit on here as former players, D.O., and talk about, hey, you got to keep playing, you got to keep going. It changes. It changes your mentality. It changes your mindset when you see your guy go down, especially coming off a week where he performed so well, but also showed the maturation of playing quarterback at a very high level. I think for the New York Giants going forward, the best thing about this situation is that they got John Harbaugh in the offseason. Is that they got a competent, experienced head coach that understands how to galvanize a football team in the midst of adversity. Remember, he lost Lamar Jackson a number of times while he was in Baltimore, and Snoop came in and did a really good job. So I think it's about the response for the New York Giants. And they got gettable games in these next few in these next few weeks that they have. So it'll be interesting for me, the response. And two, Jameis Winston has played a lot of football. Yeah. And we understand the Jameis experience is always cliche and fun to say, but he may be protected more with Greg Roman.
5: Jameis should be fine.
7: And the way that, and the way that this team plays. But to your point, Mina, this defense now has to be what everybody expects them to be up front, for sure.
4: SportsCenter All Night, ESPN Radio in Washington. Jaden Daniels, dislocated elbow. They're considering the options there. Jackson Dart. Who knows how long he'll be out in New York, if he'll be back at all this season. In Chicago, Caleb Williams, hamstring injury, and backup Tyson Bagent in concussion protocol. Could be Case Keenum Monday night. A lot of change of plans in the first couple of weeks of the season to the guys at PTI.
8: All right, Wilbon, who is the backup quarterback you trust most right now?
9: Well, early this morning, before news overtook events, as we used to say in the real news business, I would have said my man, Tyson Bagent of the Bears. Because he's one of these people who I understand he may not have the arm strength, and that's why he wasn't drafted and highly regarded coming out of college, but he just sees the field, and you know this from the preseason games and the times he's been in there. But now he's in concussion protocol, so I can't say Tyson Bagent.
8: Okay.
9: So I'm reduced to two dudes. It's either Drew Lock, who's actually gone out and won a couple of games.
8: Yes.
9: It looks really good for Seattle, yes. And it looks like they have confidence in him. And I'm going to mention somebody that maybe people don't think of, and that's Mariota. Marcus Mariota, who won a Heisman Trophy about 11 years ago, who steps out there, and it looks like his teammates at least trust him to run a huddle and step back there and run plays. And I'm just going off feel, not record, not percentages, no numbers.
8: Okay.
9: I'll take Mariota or Locke, but in reverse order.
8: Yeah, so, I mean, I just have to refute some of these things by bringing in a couple of numbers. Marcus Mariota on this same team last year, when Jaden Daniels got hurt the first time, was 2-6 as a starter.
9: What was Jaden Daniels' record on that same team?
8: Well, the year before, his record was awful.
9: I'm talking about last year.
8: I'm just saying, 2-6, and Drew Lock, drafted originally by Denver, 8-13 as a starter at Denver. I'm tempted to say Carson Wentz, just because of the body of work. He doesn't seem to lose games, you know what I mean? But I think I need to tell the people out there your exact quote as Caleb Williams was being carted off the field because we were talking. Here's the exact quote.
9: I'm terrified.
8: Season's over. He's out 8-12. I'm turning to the Cubs.
9: Yeah.
8: Now he's day to day or week to week.
9: Not day to day.
8: What do you expect?
9: I don't believe he's going to, this silliness that he might run out there like Willis Reed to play against the Eagles on Monday. Now, I don't even want to see that.
8: Right.
9: Somebody take his jersey away like they had to take your boy Jackson Dart's jersey off of him
8: right.
9: and keep it from him. Caleb Williams is a tough dude. He's going to want to go play. No, not for a couple of weeks. I want to see Tyson Bagent. We just gave him a bunch of money last year. We extended him. Yeah. I want to see Tyson Bagent play.
8: Season's over.
9: Okay, it's not over.
8: 8-12.
9: Good. I was terrified. Huh? What do you got? What's your team got? Which one of them? The Jets or the Commanders?
8: Who's a quarterback? You just said you like Mariota for the Commanders. Now you're yelling about it. Now you're yelling against
9: him. You like Mariota?
8: What's your team got?
9: Do you like Mariota?
8: I always did. I don't think he's great.
9: We're going out in agreement. That's it. We're done. Back to you.
4: Backup quarterbacks in the spotlight this week, although there's one starter who's good to go. That's next. SportsCenter All Night continues. It's ESPN Radio.
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18: Back to school season means backpacks, schedules, and busy mornings. But there's one thing a lot of families forget to plan for. What happens when school germs start spreading and someone gets sick? Joining us now is Dr. Peter McCullough with some smart ways to be prepared before the school year begins. So, Doctor, back to school is exciting, but it also seems to be the time of year that families start getting sick again. Why does this season hit so many households?
19: Because people miss an opportunity, and that is to use nasal sprays and throat sprays twice a day preventively. These have been shown to reduce the common cold, flu, RSV, and other viral infections, but it has to be done twice a day on a regular basis.
18: What are some of the most common health issues that families run into once the school season does start?
19: The kids are back in school, they're coughing, they're sneezing, and they clearly spread viruses and other illnesses. 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
18: So is that what you recommend parents do now so that they're not scrambling later? 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
19: 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We can use oral antivirals and antibiotics at home under the guidance of doctors through the guidebook and on telemedicine.
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4: 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College football coming off a big weekend. Ole Miss getting that win at home over LSU. Now the Rebels heading into the swamp for a matchup with Florida. Ole Miss coach Pete Golding says there's some daunting stats.
21: They lead the country in forced missed tackles. Right, and we're second in the country in missed tackles. And so I think when you, the combination of those two things don't make you sleep well at night, you know, on top of when you look at what really matters in the SEC right now, like teams that won the takeaway battle last week, undefeated, right, 6-0. Teams that won the explosive, 9-0. You know, so the football obviously is going to be very, very important this week and protecting and taking, you know, advantage of it on defense. They're second in the SEC in calls turnovers. So they've done a really good job. They're playing complimentary football. So it's going to be a challenge. We're excited. The Swamp's a really tough place to play.
4: Ole Miss, Florida, Saturday in Gainesville, 3:30 Eastern on ABC. Top-ranked Texas faces Tennessee. That's noon Eastern on ABC. We'll also get the ranked matchup between Texas A&M and LSU, 7:30 Eastern time. NFL this week, Falcons, Packers, they open up the Week 3 schedule on Thursday. Atlanta says quarterback Michael Penix is good to go. As for what he's picked up on the sidelines the past couple of weeks.
22: You do see me on the sidelines, on the tablet. I go talk to Coop, you know, just Jackie was in for a little bit last game, you know, just letting them know things, you know, just giving them tips and reminders from that we had throughout the week, you know, so that whenever they do get in those situations, you know, they can just go out there and play fast, you know. But, you know, it's definitely going to help. You know, I feel like it'll show as well, you know, once I get out on out there on that field, and it's like, okay, I'm glad I took those mental reps, because now I got it, you know, engraved into my brain, and I can just go out there and have fun and play free.
4: This will be Penix's first start since week 11 last November when he tore his left ACL, had reconstructive surgery a few weeks later, then another procedure to further stabilize the joint. Now he's back, and he gets the start on Thursday against Green Bay.
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4: WNBA Fever beat the Lynx, and Kelsey Mitchell extends her WNBA record streak of 20-point games. Ryan Rucco calling it on ESPN.
6: Boston over to Mitchell. You bet! There it is! 27 straight games with at least 20 points for Kelsey Mitchell.
0: Number 4.
4: Remember when it was the Bears who wanted to be the highest scoring team in history? They're not even the highest scoring team in Chicago this week. White Sox had 8 runs on Sunday, 14 more on Tuesday. ESPN 1000.
23: 2-2 is hammered out into right. It's deep. It is gone. 2-run homer Murakami. 11-4. His 33rd. He has tied Vargas for the team lead.
0: Number 3.
4: Things have tightened back up in the AL West. Houston getting a milestone along the way. 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
24: Here's the pitch. Breaking ball, whack to left field. Back on it, Arozarena. That's 200. Walker goes deep. It's a 3-run job. Astros lead 4-0 on Christian Walker's 200th home run of his career.
0: Number 2.
4: Speaking of milestones, Phillies Zach Wheeler, the only pitcher since 1900 with 7 consecutive strikeouts to start a game. And in the process, Sports Radio 94 WIP.
25: The righty with a wind, here's the pitch. Swing and a miss, struck him out. There's number 2,000 for Zach Wheeler.
26: Wow.
25: 1-2-3 in the first. He strikes out the side, and he becomes the 96th pitcher in Major League history to record 2,000 career strikeouts.
0: Number 1.
4: Rays pick up their 5th division title in their franchise history. 620 WDAE.
27: Here it comes. Swing ground ball to short. Walls has it. Now his throw to first in time. And the Tampa Bay Rays, for the 5th time in franchise history, have just conquered the American League East. There's a new champion in the AL East. In 2026, it is the Tampa Bay Rays.
4: They do it on the arms of Drew Rasmussen, the only pitcher in American League history to make at least a dozen starts after the All-Star break and have his team go undefeated in those starts. His manager, Kevin Cash.
28: Yeah, he was incredible. You know, I comped him to Roy Halladay before the game. I thought about that. That's putting some pressure on somebody, but he went out there and backed it up for sure. You know, we felt good coming in with Nick and Ras going and know how challenging this club is over here and to win here, but Ras set a tone. No hits through 6 innings and, you know, some timely hits on our end.
4: He goes 6 2/3, gives up the 1 hit. 11 strikeouts, improving to 16-5 on the season. Third most wins in Major League Baseball. He's 8-0 with an ERA of 1.86 in his last 12 starts dating back to July 21st. Rays have won all 12 of those starts. Reds shut out the Braves 4-0. Eli De La Cruz 2-for-3 with his 29th homer of the season. Also steals base number 29. 29-29, seeking to become the 4th player in Reds history with a 30-30 season. Shorthanded in New York. That's next. SportsCenter all night. 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
14: 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Williams around third. He will score.
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16: 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Coming in to score on the play is Suzuki.
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4: 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Things taking quite a turn Tuesday for fans in New York, and not just Giants fans. That's straight ahead. Major League Baseball with a handful of games remaining in the regular season in New York. Yankees needing a sweep of the Rays in their four-game series in order to stay in contention for the American League East crown. New York with a doubleheader against Tampa Bay on Tuesday, needing that sweep. Game one, 2-0 Yankees shutout win. Rays tying their season low with just three hits. So the Yankees take the series opener. But then,
27: here it comes. Swing ground ball to short. Walls has it. Now his throw to first in time. And the Tampa Bay Rays, for the fifth time in franchise history, have just conquered the American League East. There's a new champion in the AL East. In 2026, it is the Tampa Bay Rays.
4: 620 WDAE Rays with the 6-1 win in game number two of the doubleheader. And the Rays officially clinched the division and home field in the LDS and LCS rounds, fifth career division title in franchise history and the first since winning back-to-back titles during the COVID years, 20 and 21. Rays 25-1 to win the AL East going into the season at DraftKings, longest odds of any team in the division. They capture the division with the win over the Yankees, Rays getting their 96th win of the season. Manager Kevin Cash.
33: How do you sum up what your group just accomplished here tonight?
34: Pretty incredible. I mean, the Rays set the tone tonight, but it's been all season long. Our starting pitching, our defense, our timely hitting has come through for us. That's why we're doing this and celebrating.
33: Given the circumstances and the environment, what Rays did tonight, how do you put that into words?
34: Not surprised, because he's so tunnel vision when he gets out of the mound. Doesn't matter where he's pitching, who he's pitching against, he's going to go give his best and give us a really good chance to win.
33: You've managed a lot of talented clubs here in your time with Tampa Bay. What makes this group so uniquely special?
34: The way they are together. You see it. Everybody sees it. Media sees it. We see it as a staff. We see it as a front office. This is a tight-knit group. They do everything together, and they've grown throughout the course of the season.
33: Congratulations, Cashy. A heck of a celebration awaits.
34: Yeah, thank you very much.
4: Rays get the win. They're 96th of the year, tied for the fourth most in franchise history. They're four wins shy of the franchise record of 100, which they set back in 2021. The Yankees, with the loss, out of contention for the division. But by winning the opener of the doubleheader Tuesday, they did clinch the top spot in the wild card standings. So a silver lining to the day. But they fall short in their quest for the division, and they're not going to have Aaron Judge for the wild card round next week.
1: We're planning on him not being a part of that, but we're also at a time of the year. You know, you hear all the time with injuries, we give ranges 2 to 4 weeks, 4 to 6, you know, all these things. The range is for a reason, and we're at a point in the year where, you know, obviously we'd push it a little bit if you know, that was in play, but that's a week away, so, you know, I'm not expecting it, but I'm not ruling it out either.
4: Manager Aaron Boone, no wild card round, but Judge not ruled out completely. That's if there is anything beyond the wild card round. Yankees and Red Sox in the wild card series for a second consecutive year without Judge. Are any aspirations for a World Series run now out of the question? Don LaGreca from 880 ESPN New York.
3: The American League is so weak, right? I mean, like, listen, Tampa's been good. They won the head-to-head matchups, but the majority of the games that Tampa and the Yankees played this year, Judge was out of the lineup. You know, but, you know, it's the Red Sox, they could throw lefties, and without Judge in the lineup, that's going to be a bit of a problem. I wouldn't be shocked if the Red Sox beat them, and I got to be honest, I wouldn't be shocked if they made it out of the American League. I mean, the American League is not that stout. You know, there's still the possibility of an under 500 team making the playoffs, winning the West, being a wild card team. But as far as winning it all, can they beat a Brewer team? Can they beat a Dodger team? 99 days was the rib injury that Judge was out, and this team could not score. They just couldn't. I mean, and luckily they have a tremendous pitching staff, so they were winning a lot of 1-0, 2-1 games. But, you know, Rice was having an MVP season, being protected by Judge, you know, and then he faltered once Judge went down. I mean, you're talking about Aaron Judge, right? He's, I think, the best player in the American League. This might go down as one of the greatest right-handed hitters we've ever seen. So when you lose that in your lineup, it's hard to believe that a championship's on the horizon. But the only reason I won't rule out a World Series is because I just don't have a ton of respect for the other teams in the American League.
4: Hindsight, of course, being 2020, did the Yankees mismanage Judge when he originally returned from the injured list?
3: I think they wanted him to go on an assignment. I mean, okay. Scranton's really close. Somerset's really close. He didn't want to go. He wanted to jump right in. And when you make that kind of money and you're the captain of the New York Yankees, I guess you got to listen to what the player wants. So I blame Judge for that, you know. But would it have changed things? I don't know. I mean, it's still baseball, right? You're still swinging a bat in Double A, Triple A, you know. So I don't know if it would have changed things at all. He wants to play. I think he wants to go out there and play against the Red Sox. I do. I mean, that's the kind of gamer that he is. But sometimes you got to make tough decisions. But as far as how they handled it, it's tough when you pay the guy that kind of money. He could have went to San Francisco for more money. He could have went to San Diego for more money. He wanted to stay with the New York Yankees because he wants to win a championship. And if he wants to play, I can understand Cashman and Boone saying, all right, let's give him that chance. I personally think they would have wanted to send him for a rehab assignment.
4: Judge went back on the injured list on Friday with a right calf strain. Sports Center All Night, ESPN Radio. So the Rays have the AL East. Yankees have the top wild card spot. As for the AL West, Rangers beginning the day with a one-game lead on Houston. But
6: Eovaldi from the belt deals the 1-1. Swing and a drive to left center field. Langford on the run to the track, looking up. It is a one-hopper off the fence. Binge is in. Simeon right behind him. Both score. Alvarez to second with a go-ahead two-run double. And in the sixth inning in Texas, the Mets have a 4-3 lead.
4: 880 ESPN New York. Mets go on to double up the Rangers 6-3. Mets actually staying a game and a half behind the Nationals for last in the NL East. Haven't finished last in a division since 2003. They get the win over the Rangers on Tuesday. Texas, with the loss, they dropped to 78-79 on the year. Worth noting that No division winner since 1969 has had a record under 500, excluding the straight shortened seasons. So the Rangers lose. The Astros take advantage.
0: Here's the pitch. Breaking ball. Whack to left field. Back on it to Rosarena. That's 200! Walker goes deep. It's a three-run job. Astros lead 4-0 on Kristen Walker's 200th home run of his career.
10: 1-0.
0: And that is hammered. Deep to right. Kiss it goodbye. 10 rows into the lower bowl for Yordan. That's his 41st home run of the season. And the Astros lead is 7-0.
4: KBME 790 AM, 7-0. The final as the Astros beat Seattle. Astros now own the top spot in the American League West. They and the Rangers have the same record on the season, but Houston owns the head-to-head tiebreaker, winning the season series 9-4. So the Astros technically in first place in the division. They snap a three-game losing streak with the win over the Mariners. Yordan Alvarez 2-for-4 in the win on Tuesday. As you heard, home run number 41 drives in 3 of the 7 runs. Astros, Rangers together atop the division, although, yes, Houston holds the tiebreaker. As for the key to win the division this week, ESPN insider Tim Kirchen.
17: Well, I think we have to keep our eye on Yordan Alvarez of the Astros. He's been the best hitter in the American League this year, leads in hitting, on base, slugging, OPS. He's got a chance to win the Triple Crown, and if he can get really hot this last week of the season, and don't forget, the last four games they play are against the A's in Sacramento, where the ball really jumps. So that's what's going to happen for the Astros if they're going to overtake the Rangers. Alvarez is going to have to carry him.
4: They get the win on Tuesday with Alvarez going yard for the 41st time this season. SportsCenter All Night, ESPN Radio. Cubs could have joined the postseason party Tuesday, could have clinched a playoff berth. The easy way to do it would have been just beat the Marlins. They did go 12 innings, but nope.
10: Bases stay loaded. 1-0. Sinoha loops one to the right, falling pretty quickly. That is down for another base hit. Javi comes through like he always does. Line keeps on moving. Burden to score from third. And Javier Sinoha with an RBI single. It's a 4-spot for the Marlins in the 12th. And it's 6-2 over the Cubs.
0: And Cabrera seeing Joe Mack now.
10: And Mack bounces the ball hard up the gut and through for a base hit. Two runs are going to come in to score. Otto from third, Stowers around from second. It's a two-run single for Joe Mack. It's 8-2 Marlins on a 6-spot here in the 12th.
4: 104.3 WQAM. Marlins go on to an 8-2 win over the Cubs in 12. Cubs could have clinched a playoff berth with a win. They don't get that. They could have also clinched with a loss by the Diamondbacks, but Arizona won at Colorado 7-2. With the Padres losing in L.A., there's a three-way tie now among the current National League wildcard teams. Cubs in the loss, Pete Crow Armstrong 2-for-4, couple of walks, stolen base number 39. 45 homers, 39 stolen bases this year. He's one stolen base shy of becoming the third player in baseball history with 45 homers and 40 stolen bases in a season. SportsCenter All Night, ESPN Radio.
18: Dart is hurt and grabbing his leg.
19: And there is a strong possibility that Jackson Dart is now out for the season. Really just terrible news for Dart and Neil.
4: There was optimism Monday night. The Giants quarterback Jackson Dart had avoided major issues with his leg after leaving the loss to the Rams during the first series of the game. That was Monday night. Then came the imaging on Tuesday. ESPN's Dan Graziano.
20: Most NFL stadiums don't have MRI machines. They took Jackson Dart for x-rays last night that came back negative, and the feeling around the team was that it wasn't going to be a serious injury. Of course, they come home today, they do more testing, including the MRI, and the MRI showed more damage than initially thought. So while John Harbaugh, their head coach, said earlier today they're still evaluating, still making a decision about what the plan is going forward, it does sound like the news has turned bad today, and that Jackson Dart could be in line to miss significant time, possibly even the remainder of the season.
4: And as for those feelings from Giants coach John Harbaugh,
21: there is an ongoing process of evaluation of the tests. Yeah, that's what's happening right now. So that's what you'd expect. I had the MRI, yes. You know, and then there's consultations and things like that with the doctors. And Jameis is one of our guys who obviously is here for a reason. He's a very good football player, but that would go for any position, any player on our team. They would be the next person. You know, injuries in the National Football League are part of it.
4: Dart suffering the injury on the opening series of the Monday night loss to the Rams, but now could miss the rest of the year, depending on just how bad things are. Earlier on ESPN Radio, our Freddie Coleman.
2: They are not going to be fine. I get it. They're going to the church of good Jameis is going to be better in terms of being better good Jameis because John Harbaugh is the head coach. Come on now. Yeah, maybe a week of practice, a week's of practice. He's out there, the first teamers. He's going to get more comfortable. But you can have whatever scheme you want.

0: You can have whatever coaching pedigree you want. If you don't have the right personnel or personnel you can trust, there's only so much you can do.
1: Jameis Winston and the Giants offense struggled when Winston took over the offense in the Monday night game. And now Jameis Winston seems to be the guy for the foreseeable future. ESPN Giants reporter Jordan Ronan.
2: They're going to ride with Jameis Winston here. That's what they're set up to do. He was paid just in case something happened in Jackson Dart. He was the contingency. So now you kind of got to ride with it. They just gave him a two-year, $13 million extension within like the last month. So he played terrible yesterday, let's be fair. He was bad. But I think that's part of the Jameis experience, and that's what they paid for. That's the low range of outcomes. There's also a high range of outcomes. He started last year, played really well against the Lions. So you're going to get all over the map, and you'll win some games, but the likelihood is you're going to have a losing season because that's, you know, Jameis Winston, what he's done throughout most of his career, to be frank.
1: That's the situation in New York. There's also a quarterback question in Chicago with Caleb Williams suffering a hamstring injury in Sunday's loss to the Vikings. How about what the Bears need to do to stay on track without Williams? ESPN analyst Jeff Saturday.
3: This is a Ben Johnson question, right? Is how much do you believe in their offense and their ability to score? I think they can balance. They can take pressure off their defense. They can run the ball well. The issue for the Bears is going to be their defense and how can they hold up. I think Ben Johnson finds a way. And I'll tell you, this is a big test for Ben Johnson. And I'm going to say it this way.
4: Okay.
3: When you think about the San Francisco 49ers.
4: Yes.
3: Shanahan finds ways to win without their starting quarterback.
4: Yes. Right?
5: With Mac Jones.
4: Now Last year, in L.A. against the Rams.
3: Right. Yeah. And now you're looking at the Seattle Seahawks, who go 2-0 with Drew Lock. I mean, what, four plays with Darnold or whatever? Like, good coaches find ways to, and good teams find ways to win with their backup. This is Ben Johnson's, like, first test of real adversity, right? What do I do? How do I get my team prepped? So I'm excited to see how he looks in that.
1: Bears playing at home against the Eagles to wrap up week three, the Monday night game on ABC and ESPN. Straight ahead, heading towards the playoffs on the hardwood. SportsCenter All Night continues. It's ESPN Radio.
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1: 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Home stretch of the regular season in the WNBA. Top seeds still on the line. Lynx, however, fall behind Indiana early. Fever would lead by as much as 29, so Minnesota sends the starters to the bench before halftime. Indiana closes it out.
18: 14-point Indiana lead. Still a lot of time left. Bibby started 5 of 6 from 3 as Mr. Last Three. Clark comes up with a fourth steal of the day. Clark all the way in. Will lay it home. 27 points for Caitlin Clark. Boston over to Mitchell. You bet. There it is. 27 straight games with at least Mitchell.
1: 20 points exactly on Tuesday, which does extend her WNBA record streak of 20-point games to 27 consecutive. Fever beat the Lynx 96-77. Caitlin Clark with 27 points in the win.
19: Caitlin, this was such a unique game. Your team opens up this huge lead. You play the way you want to in the first half. How hard was it to close out their bench players, their second unit?
20: Yeah, I thought our third quarter was a little bit sloppy, and they went zone, and I think it stopped our flow a little bit, and then we were fouling and not able to play in transition. But you got to give their bench credit. They came in and they fought, and they fought. I thought it was a good game for us. We got off to a great start, and we were able to find a way to close it and get a big win. It's a big win, and one more. I hope Liv plays, and I think it'll be a fun one.
19: You said that this was a get-right game. Of the things that you did get right, what stood out to you?
20: I thought our pace, I thought our intentionality on the offensive end, and I thought our defense was really good. I thought we were moving with a purpose. When we made errors, we covered for each other. There's still a lot of things we can continue to clean up. I think we need to recognize a little faster when, you know, obviously Bibby was able to knock down quite a few threes and just sloppy in rotations, but we don't want to rotate off of shooters. So just little things like that we need to clean up going into the playoffs, but just proud of this group and thankful for these fans. You know, this is our last home regular season game, so it's fun. The season goes fast, but it's been good.
19: The fans were truly incredible and really celebrated when Kelsey Mitchell got that 20-point. She keeps that long streak alive. Tell me about why is that important that you get that assist and get her those streaks alive?
20: Yeah, I mean, it's awesome how this crowd is, like, really rallied behind Kels, and obviously she's been through a lot of tough times with this organization, and now she gets to play in front of a sold-out crowd every night, and they have her back like no other. Like, these fans truly love this team, and you can feel it every time you're in this gym, so it's really easy for Kelsey to score 20. She does it in her sleep, so just happy for her.
19: Thank you so much, Caitlin.
1: 20 points for 27 consecutive games for Kelsey Mitchell. Caitlin Clark with our Holly Rowe. Clark, eighth game with 20 points, 5 assists, and 5 rebounds this season. Fever beat the Lynx. Minnesota, 19-point loss, but they're still the top seed for the postseason because Golden State could not hold their early lead. Valkyries scoring the game's first 17 points against the Fire, held Portland scoreless until there was nearly 3 minutes left in the first quarter, but Portland came back and took the game to overtime.
21: Four on the shot clock. Carla puts it. Carla Lee, how good are you? The high arcing rainbow
1: rallying and beating the Valkyries in overtime. The Golden State loss, giving Minnesota the one seed. Fire with a 90-82 win. Valkyries led 17-0, largest scoring streak to start a game in franchise history and longest scoring streak to start a game since the Aces jumped out to a 19-0 lead in a win over the Sun in June of last season, but Golden State falls in overtime. Aces and Sparks.
0: Young, tough shot. She got it. Jackie Young made that look so effortless in doing so with time winding down and Young putting on the moves.
1: Jackie Young, 14 points, 11 assists, seventh double-double this season, most of any in her career. Aces, an 89-79 win. Asia Wilson, 18 points, 10 rebounds, 41st consecutive game with 15 points or more. Mystics, a 10-point win over the Sun. Mystics currently the sixth seed. Mystics' 27th win of the season, most in franchise history. NBA, Raptors and Kawhi Leonard have a deal. ESPN's Shams Charania.
2: Kawhi Leonard has reached agreement on a two-year, $115 million contract extension with the Toronto Raptors. This reunion will now extend long-term. This gives him 3 years and $165 million total on his Raptors deal. He also does have a player option in 2028, but my understanding is that he fully expects to retire and finish his career in Toronto, and this deal allows him to do that. We know the last 4 months, there was the trade talks that went on for Kawhi Leonard with the Clippers in June. He ends up in Toronto. There was interest from teams like Minnesota and Detroit, but he made it very clear that he would only extend long-term in Toronto among the teams that were interested in him. But there was, of course, the pause that we had from July onward when the league made it clear that the Raptors would take on the onus of any responsibility and discipline for Kawhi Leonard. That ended up in the Clippers getting hit with a hammer. Kawhi Leonard, $700,000 in restitution. He's able to play onward. In between all that, Kawhi Leonard also fired his uncle and business representative, Dennis Robertson, in June, hired a new agent in Harrison Gaines, who now completes this deal. And Kawhi Leonard, I'm told, has made it clear to the Raptors that he wants this to be his last stop. That's very important. That's why they move forward with this deal. And some bookkeeping on this. This is $11 million less than his max. And he also waived a $7.45 million trade kicker to allow the trade to go through.
1: Two-time finals MVP looking to finish his career in Toronto. Who do you trust when you go to the bullpen? That's next. SportsCenter All Night. It's ESPN Radio.
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1: New York taking a couple of hits Tuesday. Jackson Dart out for an extended period, if not the season, while Aaron Judge will miss the wild card round. Lynx lose, but end up clinching the top seed when Portland beats Golden State in overtime. Rays clinch the top spot of the American League East.
2: Here it comes. Swing ground ball to short. Walls has it. Now his throw to first in time. And the Tampa Bay Rays, for the fifth time in franchise history, have just conquered the American League East. There's a new champion in the AL East. In 2026, it is the Tampa Bay Rays.
1: They wind up splitting a doubleheader with the Yankees on Tuesday. Yankees took the opener of the doubleheader, but they won. The Rays did. Game two, 6-1 final, and that captures the division for Tampa Bay and their manager, Kevin Cash.
3: Yeah, just proud of him, really proud of him. And that, you know, I reminded Yandy that if he's going to pull out his tomahawk T-bone, we've got three more bites to take out of it. But just incredibly impressed with this group. Not anymore, but yeah. Very impressed, proud of the group, the staff, everybody.
1: Rays 25-1 to win the AL East going into the season. But they now have 96 wins, tied for the fourth most in franchise history, and they get their fifth career division title in franchise history. Rays clinch the division. Yankees, by splitting the doubleheader, do clinch the top spot in the American League wild card. That's the silver lining for the Yankees as they find out that they will be without Aaron Judge for at least the first round of the postseason. Won't have their captain for the wild card round, manager Aaron Boone.
4: Look, we've played much of the year without him, and so, and for the most part, we've done a pretty good job, and so guys are used to it. Obviously, you always want your best player in the mix, but we understand we've got a job to do and an expectation to win, and I think that expectation doesn't change. You know, with or without him, we're expecting to go into the series and know we can beat anyone when we play our game.
1: Yankees, Red Sox in the wild card round next week. No Aaron Judge for the Yankees. ESPN's Tim Kirchen.
5: Well, obviously, this is a big loss for the Yankees. Aaron Judge, when healthy, is the best player in the American League. And this year, they've scored a run fewer per game when he doesn't play as opposed to when he does play. However, after the last injury, the Yankees were prepared for this to happen, to maybe play the wild card series without Aaron Judge. And they played most of the year without him for the most part and done pretty well. And what they did at the trade deadline, they upgraded their offense. So I think they're in a better position to handle this, but there's no way around it. You're going to miss Aaron Judge a lot.
6: What do the Yankees have going for them without Judge?
5: Well, their starting pitching is really, really good. Cam Schlittler is the best pitcher in the American League. He's going to win the Cy Young this year, and they can follow him with Max Fried and Gerrit Cole, and we saw what Carlos Rodon did today. Plus, Schlittler against the Red Sox has made four starts. The Red Sox have hit 174 and slugged 302 against him in those four starts. So, if the

0: Red Sox, if it ends up Yankees Red Sox, can go in and steal game one and beat Cam Schlittler. That changes everything. But this rotation is good enough to win a three-game series with all three games at home.
1: Yankees wind up splitting that doubleheader with Tampa Bay on Tuesday. As for the Red Sox, they fall short against the Guardians.
2: Swing and a bouncing ball toward first. Fielded by the second baseman. Running to the bag. Hano beat everybody there. Ball game. Nathaniel Lowe slipped and fell. Couldn't get the bouncing ball. Hano charging at second. Nobody at first. And he beats Sogard to the bag to end it. And the Guardians' magic number to clinching a playoff spot down to two. They beat the Red Sox 3-2.
1: Tom Hamilton, WTAM, six straight wins for Cleveland. 3-2 win on Tuesday. Red Sox have lost three straight and eight of the last 12. They went 0-9 with runners in scoring position, third most without a hit this season. Red Sox stumbling to the finish line in the final week of the regular season, but interim manager Chad Tracy does have the interim removed from his title. He's now the manager.
3: The same, you know, I'm obviously there's a large sense of, you know, relief and validation and this happening, but no different as far as like how I'll approach the day-to-day and what I've already been doing.
1: Chad Tracy and the Red Sox falling to Cleveland on Tuesday. Speaking of sense of relief, there may be some in Los Angeles. Shohei Ohtani expected to return to the Dodgers lineup on Wednesday. First day he's eligible to be activated off the injured list. Manager Dave Roberts says he looks considerably healthier than he did a couple of weeks ago. Dodgers on the field on Tuesday against the Padres.
4: Now Tommy Edman. He takes a ball low, 1-0. Peralta set, the lefty deals. Fly ball, left field. Long way back is Harris at the wall. He looks up and it's gone. Tommy Edman, his eighth home run of the year. A crackling line drive home run. And now the Dodgers lead 6-0.
1: AM 570 LA Sports. It would be a 7-0 win for the Dodgers as they shut out the Padres. We'll move into a three-way tie for the three National League wildcard spots with the Cubs and the Phillies. Four games ahead of the Diamondbacks for the final National League playoff spot. Padres had their five-game win streak snapped with the shutout loss. Dodgers moving a game behind the Brewers for the best record in Major League Baseball. SportsCenter all night, ESPN Radio.
5: And there is a strong possibility that Jackson Dart is now out for the season. They took Jackson Dart for x-rays last night that came back negative, and they do more testing, including the MRI, and the MRI showed more damage than initially thought.
6: They are not going to be fine. If you don't have the right personnel or personnel you can trust, there's only so much you can do.
1: Jackson Dart injured on the first series of the Giants' Monday night loss to the Rams. That turned the offense over to Jameis Winston. The Rams wind up dominating the game. Giants lose. And then on Tuesday, learned that Jackson Dart may be out longer than they initially anticipated. The test showing more damage than originally was thought could possibly be season ending, which would put the offense in the hands of Jameis Winston, who ESPN analyst Steve Smith said didn't look all that great on Monday.
7: Did you see Jameis come in?
8: Yeah.
7: He didn't save anything. He made it rain more.
9: Yeah,
7: like, go ahead and give me two more Tums, right?
9: That's tough.
7: Because it got really bad. And look, you never want to knock a man while he's down. But Jameis looked like he did not study.
9: Yeah.
7: And he was not prepared, right? In comparison to Drew Lock coming in, right? Carson Wentz coming in.
8: Right.
7: These are guys who have come in.
9: In Jameis' defense, Drew Lock and Carson Wentz had Justin Jefferson.
7: Yes.
9: And
7: absolutely.
9: To throw to. And
7: I'm just talking about preparation, right? Looking prepared. I'm not talking about I'm not talking about the weapons that they do or don't have. And I agree, that is an unfair assessment. However, we are, as backups, you are one play away.
9: Yeah.
7: And that one play away knocked.
9: Yeah.
7: And he was like, who?
9: Yeah.
7: Me?
8: Yeah.
7: Funny guy?
8: Yeah.
7: Right? You saw him on the sideline. He said, look, when you start self-talking out loud.
8: Yeah, he said, I got to get it right.
7: He said, I got to get it right. That means he wasn't prepared to be in the game, which I understand.
9: And it's a little different from spraying cologne.
7: Your role as a backup, especially the quarterback.
8: Yeah.
7: Especially the quarterback when you're the backup role. You are the peacemaker. You are the guys that the receivers go to talk to the quarterback, to talk to the offensive coordinator. Right.
8: So you touches.
7: Give me touches. Understand. So you are used as a measuring stick, a thermometer of the offense to the starting quarterback. So you cannot tell me just because you weren't part of the game plan, you should not be able to execute the game plan. That is unacceptable.
1: Giants went into the season with some high expectations or at least a renewed sense of optimism about the roster, but now, big change coming out of the Monday night loss. ESPN analyst Dan Orlovsky.
10: It's a tough weekend for the NFL, losing Caleb Williams, hopefully not extended period of time. Obviously, Jaden Daniels and Jackson Dart, all young players we all love. The biggest concern then is this was the big jump year. This was the development year. This is his first year on a new offense, but with Malik Nabers, they missed time last year because of injuries, really, for both of them. And so to lose that after what came, you know, the start of the season was so encouraging, it's just heartbreaking news for the Giants and for the NFL and certainly for the development of Jackson Dart.
11: As far as the team's prospects without Dart this season with Jameis Winston, first I'll say I think he's going to play better than what we saw last night when he was thrust into action, just looked completely unprepared for the Rams blitzes that gave him trouble all night. This team has to do two things. They have to run the football better and they have to stop the run. I think what we saw, even with the caveat that I think Winston will be better, this is not a team that's built to play from behind with those skilled players. You saw they had to take Patrick Ricard off the field. They have to go more 11 personnel. That's not the world that they want to live in. This still needs to be a run-first football team. And then on the other side, the Rams, Blake Corum and Kyren Williams, together averaged nearly 7 yards a carry. And because of that, or this is tied to that, the four-man rush against Matthew Stafford, 9% pressure rate. That is inexcusably low. So, and I think that's tied to their inability to stop the run, but they have to be more effective rushing the quarterback because, as we saw, you got no chance against quarterbacks like Matthew Stafford if you can't disrupt him at all. So those two sides, I think the line of scrimmage is where I'm looking. Both sides of the ball have to be better.
12: I'm more interested in the response. I think that team was in shock last night when Jackson Dart went down. And look, we can sit on here as former players, D.O., and talk about, hey, you got to keep playing, you got to keep going. It changes. It changes your mentality. It changes your mindset when you see your guy go down, especially coming off a week where he performed so well, but also showed the maturation of playing quarterback at a very high level. I think for the New York Giants going forward, the best thing about this situation is that they got John Harbaugh in the offseason. Is that they got a competent, experienced head coach that understands how to galvanize a football team in the midst of adversity. Remember, he lost Lamar Jackson a number of times while he was in Baltimore, and Snoop came in and did a really good job. So I think it's about the response for the New York Giants. And they got gettable games in these next few in these next few weeks that they have. So it'll be interesting for me, the response. And two, Jameis Winston has played a lot of football. Yeah. And we understand the Jameis experience is always cliche and fun to say, but he may be protected more with Greg Roman
10: in
12: the way that, in the way that this team plays. But to your point, Mina, this defense now has to be what everybody expects them to be up front, for sure.
1: SportsCenter All Night, ESPN Radio. In Washington, Jaden Daniels, dislocated elbow. They're considering the options there. Jackson Dart. Who knows how long he'll be out in New York, if he'll be back at all this season. In Chicago, Caleb Williams, hamstring injury, and backup Tyson Bagent in concussion protocol. Could be Case Keenum Monday night. A lot of change of plans in the first couple of weeks of the season to the guys at PTI.
13: All right, Wilbon, who is the backup quarterback you trust most right now?
14: Well, early this morning, before news overtook events, as we used to say in the real news business, I would have said my man, Tyson Bagent of the Bears, because he's one of these people who I understand he may not have the arm strength, and that's why he wasn't drafted and highly regarded coming out of college, but he just sees the field, and you know this from the preseason games and the times he's been in there. But now he's in concussion protocol, so I can't say Tyson Bagent.
13: Okay.
14: So I'm reduced to two dudes. It's either Drew Lock, who's actually gone out and won a couple of games.
13: Yes.
14: It looks really good for Seattle, and it looks like they have confidence in him. And I'm going to mention somebody that maybe people don't think of, and that's Mariota. Marcus Mariota, who won a Heisman Trophy about 11 years ago, who steps out there, and it looks like his teammates at least trust him to run a huddle and step back there and run plays. And I'm just going off feel, not record, not percentages, no numbers.
13: Okay.
14: I'll take Mariota or Locke, but in reverse order.
13: Yeah, so, I mean, I just have to refute some of these things by bringing in a couple of numbers. Marcus Mariota on this same team last year when Jaden Daniels got hurt the first time was 2-6 as a starter.
14: What was Jaden Daniels' record on that same team?
13: Well, the year before, his record was awful.
14: I'm talking about last year.
13: I'm just saying, 2-6, and Drew Locke, drafted originally by Denver, 8-13 as a starter at Denver. I'm tempted to say Carson Wentz, just because of the body of work, he doesn't seem to lose games, you know what I mean? But I think I need to tell the people out there your exact quote as Caleb Williams was being carted off the field, because we were talking. Here's the exact quote.
14: I'm terrified.
13: Season's over. He's out 8-12. I'm turning to the Cubs.
14: Yeah.
13: Now he's day to day or week to week.
14: Not day to day.
13: What do you expect?
14: I don't believe he's going to, this silliness that he might run out there like Willis Reed to play against the Eagles on Monday. I don't even want to see that.
13: Right.
14: Somebody take his jersey away like they had to take your boy Jackson Dart's jersey off of him and keep it from him. Caleb Williams is a tough dude. He's going to want to go play. No. Not for a couple of weeks. I want to see Tyson Bagent. We just gave him a bunch of money last year. We extended him. Yeah. I want to see Tyson Bagent play.
13: Season's over.
14: Okay, it's not over.
13: 8-12.
14: Good. I was terrified. Huh? What do you got? What's your team got? Which one of them? The Jets or the Commanders?
13: You just said you liked Mariota for the Commanders. Now you're yelling about it. Now you're yelling against
14: him. You like Mariota?
13: What's your team got?
14: Do you like Mariota?
13: I always did. I don't think he's great.
14: We're going out in agreement. That's it. We're done. Back to you.
1: 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That's next. 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
1: 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College football coming off a big weekend. Ole Miss getting that win over LSU. Now the Rebels heading to the Swamp in a matchup with Florida. Ole Miss coach Pete Golding says... yeah, there's some daunting stats.
25: Well, I don't know if you've seen the stat, but they lead the country in forced missed tackles, right? And we're second in the country in missed tackles. And so I think when you, the combination of those two things don't make you sleep well at night, you know, on top of when you look at what really matters in the SEC right now, like teams that won the takeaway battle last week, undefeated, right? 6-0. Teams that won the explosive, 9-0. You know, so the football obviously is going to be very, very important this week and protecting and taking, you know, advantage of it on defense. They're second in the SEC in calls turnovers. So they've done a really good job of playing complimentary football. So it's going to be a challenge. We're excited. The Swamp's a really tough place to play. Like I said, we lost in 24 down there being ranked. And I remember going in there at number one at Alabama, and it's a one possession game late, you know, and you're sneaking out of there. So a lot of respect for Coach Summerall on that team, and it's going to have to be a battle.
1: Number four, Ole Miss. Number 21, Florida, Saturday in Gainesville, 3:30 Eastern on ABC. We'll also see top-ranked Texas facing Tennessee at noon Eastern on ABC. Texas A&M and LSU, 7:30 Eastern time. NFL, Falcons, Packers open up week three Thursday. Atlanta says quarterback Michael Penix is good to go. As for what he's picked up on the sidelines the past couple of weeks.
26: You do see me on the sidelines, on the tablet. I go talk to Coop, you know, just Jackie was in for a little bit last game, you know, just letting them know things, you know, just giving them tips and reminders from that we had throughout the week, you know, so that whenever they do get in those situations, you know, they can just go out there and play fast, you know. But, you know, it's definitely going to help. You know, I feel like it'll show as well, you know, once I get out there on that field, and it's like, okay, I'm glad I took those mental reps, because now I got it, you know, engraved into my brain, and I can just go out there and have fun and play free.
1: Michael Penix getting the start for the Falcons this week, week three for Atlanta. 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Baseball, Reds, a 4-0 shutout of the Braves. Elly De La Cruz, 2-for-3 with home run number 29, drives in a couple, as his 29th stolen base as well. 29 homers, 29 stolen bases on the season. He's seeking to become the fourth player in Reds history to have a 30-30 season.
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1: WNBA Fever beat the Lynx, and Kelsey Mitchell extends her WNBA record streak of 20-point games. Ryan Rucco calling it on ESPN.
28: Boston over to Mitchell. 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
24: Number 4.
1: Remember when it was the Bears who wanted to be the highest scoring team in history? They're not even the highest scoring team in Chicago this week. White Sox had 8 runs on Sunday, 14 more on Tuesday. ESPN 1000.
29: 2-2 is hammered out into right. It's deep. It is gone. 2-run homer Murakami. 11-4. His 33rd. He has tied Vargas for the team lead.
24: Number 3.
1: Things have tightened back up in the AL West. Houston getting a milestone along the way. KBME 790 AM.
2: Here's the pitch. Breaking ball, whacked to left field. Back on it, a Rosarena. That's 200! Walker goes deep. It's a three-run job. Astros lead 4-0 on Kristen Walker's 200th home run of his career.
3: Number two.
1: Speaking of milestones, Phillies' Zach Wheeler, the only pitcher since 1900 with 7 consecutive strikeouts to start a game. And in the process, Sports Radio 94 WIP.
2: The righty with a wind. Here's the pitch. Swing and a miss. Struck him out. There's number 2,000 for Zach Wheeler.
4: Wow.
2: 1-2-3 in the first. He strikes out the side, and he becomes the 96th pitcher in Major League history to record 2,000 career strikeouts.
3: Number one.
1: Rays pick up their 5th division title in their franchise history. 620 WDAE.
5: Here it comes. Swing ground ball to short. Walls has it. Now his throw to first in time. And the Tampa Bay Rays, for the 5th time in franchise history, have just conquered the American League East. There's a new champion in the AL East. In 2026, it is the Tampa Bay Rays.
1: They capture the division on an outstanding outing from Drew Rasmussen, the only pitcher in American League history to make at least a dozen starts after the All-Star break and have his team go undefeated in those starts. Manager Kevin Cash.
6: Yeah, he was incredible. You know, I comped him to Roy Halladay before the game. I thought about that. That's putting some pressure on somebody, but he went out there and backed it up for sure. You know, we felt good coming in with Nick and Ras going and know how challenging this club is over here and to win here. But Ras set a tone. No hits through 6 innings and, you know, some timely hits on our end.
1: Wound up going 6 2/3, gave up the one hit, 11 strikeouts, and he improves to 16-5 on the season, third most wins in Major League Baseball behind Christopher Sanchez and Sonny Gray. Rays wrapping up the division. Yankees do clinch the top wild card spot, but they'll be short come the postseason. That's next. It's ESPN Radio.
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19: 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Williams around third. He will score.
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1: 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Things taking quite a turn Tuesday for fans in New York. And not just Giants fans. That's straight ahead. Major League Baseball with a handful of games remaining in the regular season in New York. Yankees needing a sweep of the Rays in their four-game series in order to stay in contention for the American League East crown. New York with a doubleheader against Tampa Bay on Tuesday, needing that sweep. Game one, 2-0 Yankees shutout win. Rays tying their season low with just three hits. So the Yankees take the series opener. But then,
5: here it comes. Swing ground ball to short. Walls has it. Now his throw to first in time. And the Tampa Bay Rays, for the fifth time in franchise history, have just conquered the American League East. There's a new champion in the AL East. In 2026, it is the Tampa Bay Rays.
1: 620 WDAE Rays with a 6-1 win in game number two of the doubleheader. And the Rays officially clinched the division and home field in the LDS and LCS rounds, fifth career division title in franchise history and the first since winning back-to-back titles during the COVID years, 20 and 21. Rays 25-1 to win the AL East going into the season at DraftKings, longest odds of any team in the division. They capture the division with the win over the Yankees. Rays getting their 96th win of the season. Manager Kevin Cash.
34: How do you sum up what your group just accomplished here tonight?
35: Pretty incredible. I mean, the Rays set the tone tonight, but it's been all season long. Our starting pitching, our defense, our timely hitting has come through for us. That's why we're doing this and celebrating.
34: Given the circumstances and the environment, what Rays did tonight, how do you put that into words?
35: Not surprised, because he's so tunnel vision when he gets out of the mound. Doesn't matter where he's pitching, who he's pitching against, he's going to go give his best and give us a really good chance to win.
34: You've managed a lot of talented clubs here in your time with Tampa Bay. What makes this group so uniquely special?
35: The way they are together. You see it. Everybody sees it. Media sees it. We see it as a staff. We see it as a front office. This is a tight-knit group. They do everything together, and they've grown throughout the course of the season.
34: Congratulations, Cashy. A heck of a celebration awaits.
35: Yeah, thank you very much.
1: Rays get the win. They're 96th of the year, tied for the fourth most in franchise history. They're four wins shy of the franchise record of 100, which they set back in 2021. The Yankees, with the loss, out of contention for the division. But by winning the opener of the doubleheader Tuesday, they did clinch the top spot in the wild card standings. So a silver lining to the day. But they fall short in their quest for the division, and they're not going to have Aaron Judge for the wild card round next week.
36: We're planning on him not being a part of that, but we're also at a time of the year, you know, you hear all the time with injuries, we give ranges 2 to 4 weeks, 4 to 6, you know, all these things. They're ranges for a reason, and we're at a point in the year where, you know, obviously we'd push it a little bit if you know, that was in play. But that's a week away, so, you know, I'm not expecting it, but I'm not ruling it out either.
1: Manager Aaron Boone, no wild card round, but Judge not ruled out completely. That's if there is anything beyond the wild card round. Yankees and Red Sox in the wild card series for a second consecutive year. Without Judge, are any aspirations for a World Series run now out of the question? Don LaGreca from 880 ESPN New York.
2: The American League is so weak, right? I mean, like, listen, Tampa's been good. They won the head-to-head matchups, but the majority of the games that Tampa and the Yankees played this year, Judge was out of the lineup. You know, but, you know, it's the Red Sox, they can throw lefties, and without Judge in the lineup, that's going to be a bit of a problem. I wouldn't be shocked if the Red Sox beat him, and I got to be honest, I wouldn't be shocked if they made it out of the American League. I mean, the American League is not that stout. You know, there's still the possibility of an under 500 team making the playoffs, winning the West, being a wild card team. But as far as winning it all, can they beat a Brewer team? Can they beat a Dodger team? 99 days was the rib injury that Judge was out, and this team could not score. They just couldn't. I mean, and luckily they have a tremendous pitching staff, so they were winning a lot of 1-0, 2-1 games. But, you know, Rice was having an MVP season being protected by Judge, you know, and then he faltered once Judge went down. I mean, you're talking about Aaron Judge, right? He's, right. I think, the best player in the American League. This might go down as one of the greatest right-handed hitters we've ever seen. So when you lose that in your lineup, it's hard to believe that a championship's on the horizon. But the only reason I won't rule out a World Series is because I just don't have a ton of respect for the other teams in the American League.
1: Hindsight, of course, being 2020, did the Yankees mismanage Judge when he originally returned from the injured list?
2: I think they wanted him to go on an assignment. I mean, okay. Scranton's really close. Somerset's really close. He didn't want to go. He wanted to jump right in. And when you make that kind of money, yeah, and you're the captain of the New York Yankees, I guess you got to listen to what the player wants. So I blame Judge for that, you know, but would it have changed things? I don't know. I mean, it's still baseball, right? You're still swinging a bat in double A, triple A, you know, so I don't know if it would have changed things at all. He wants to play. I think he wants to go out there and play against the Red Sox. I do. I mean, that's the kind of gamer that he is, but sometimes you got to make tough decisions. But as far as how they handled it, it's tough when you pay the guy that kind of money. He could have went to San Francisco for more money. He could have went to San Diego for more money. He wanted to stay with the New York Yankees because he wants to win a championship. And if he wants to play, I can understand Cashman and Boone saying, all right, let's give him that chance. I personally think they would have wanted to send him for a rehab assignment.
1: Judge went back on the injured list on Friday with a right calf strain. Sports Center All Night, ESPN Radio. So the Rays have the AL East. Yankees have the top wild card spot. As for the AL West, Rangers beginning the day with a one-game lead on Houston. But
3: Eovaldi from the belt deals the 1-1. Swing and a drive to left center field. Langford on the run to the track, looking up. It is a one-hopper off the fence. Binge is in. Simeon right behind him. Both score. Alvarez to second with a go-ahead two-run double. And in the sixth inning in Texas, the Mets have a 4-3 lead.
1: 880 ESPN New York. Mets go on to double up the Rangers 6-3. Mets actually staying a game and a half behind the Nationals for last in the NL East. Haven't finished last in a division since 2003. They get the win over the Rangers on Tuesday. Texas, with the loss, they drop to 78-79 on the year. Worth noting that no division winner since 1969 has had a record under 500, excluding the straight-shortened seasons. So the Rangers lose. The Astros take advantage.
3: Here's the pitch. Breaking ball, whacked to left field. Back on it to Rosarena. That's 200! Walker goes deep. It's a three-run job. Astros lead 4-0 on Christian Walker's 200th home run of his career.
6: 1-0.
3: And that is hammered. Deep to right. Kiss it goodbye. 10 rows into the lower bowl for Yordan. That's his 41st home run of the season. And the Astros lead is 7-0.
1: KBME 790 AM, 7-0. The final as the Astros beat Seattle. Astros now own the top spot in the American League West. They and the Rangers have the same record on the season, but Houston owns the head-to-head tiebreaker, winning the season series 9-4. So the Astros technically in first place in the division. They snap a three-game losing streak with the win over the Mariners. Yordan Alvarez 2-for-4 in the win on Tuesday. As you heard, home run number 41 drives in three of the seven runs. Astros, Rangers, together atop the division, although, yes, Houston holds the tiebreaker. As for the key to win the division this week, ESPN insider Tim Kirkjian.
2: Well, I think we have to keep our eye on Yordan Alvarez of the Astros. He's been the best hitter in the American League.

0: League this year, leads in hitting, on base, slugging, OPS. He's got a chance to win the Triple Crown, and if he can get really hot this last week of the season, and don't forget, the last four games they play are against the A's in Sacramento, where the ball really jumps. So that's what's going to happen for the Astros if they're going to overtake the Rangers. Alvarez is going to have to carry him.
1: They get the win on Tuesday with Alvarez going yard for the 41st time this season. SportsCenter All Night, ESPN Radio. Cubs could have joined the postseason party Tuesday, could have clinched a playoff berth. The easy way to do it would have been just beat the Marlins. They did go 12 innings, but nope.
2: Bases stay loaded. 1-0. Sanoja loops one to the right, falling pretty quickly. That is down for another base hit. Javi comes through like he always does. Line keeps on moving. Burden to score from third. And Javier Sanoja with an RBI single. It's a four spot for the Marlins in the 12th. And it's 6-2 over the Cubs.
3: And Cabrera seeing Joe Mack now.
2: And Mack bounces the ball hard up the gut and through for a base hit. Two runs are going to come in to score. Otto from third, Stowers around from second. It's a two-run single for Joe Mack. It's 8-2 Marlins on a sixth spot here in the 12th.
1: 104.3 WQAM. Marlins go on to an 8-2 win over the Cubs in 12. Cubs could have clinched a playoff berth with a win. They don't get that. They could have also clinched with a loss by the Diamondbacks, but Arizona won at Colorado 7-2. With the Padres losing in L.A., there's a three-way tie now among the current National League wildcard teams. Cubs in the loss, Pete Crow Armstrong 2-for-4, a couple of walks, stolen base number 39. 45 homers, 39 stolen bases this year. He's one stolen base shy of becoming the third player in baseball history with 45 homers and 40 stolen bases in a season. SportsCenter All Night, ESPN Radio.
2: Dart is hurt and grabbing his leg.
4: And there is a strong possibility that Jackson Dart is now out for the season. Really just terrible news for Dart and Neil.
1: There was optimism Monday night. The Giants quarterback Jackson Dart had avoided major issues with his leg after leaving the loss to the Rams during the first series of the game. That was Monday night. Then came the imaging on Tuesday. ESPN's Dan Graziano.
5: Most NFL stadiums don't have MRI machines. They took Jackson Dart for x-rays last night that came back negative, and the feeling around the team was that it wasn't going to be a serious injury. Of course, they come home today, they do more testing, including the MRI, and the MRI showed more damage than initially thought. So while John Harbaugh, their head coach, said earlier today they're still evaluating, still making a decision about what the plan is going forward, it does sound like the news has turned bad today, and that Jackson Dart could be in line to miss significant time, possibly even the remainder of the season.
1: And as for those feelings from Giants coach John Harbaugh,
6: there is an ongoing process of evaluation of the tests. Yeah, that's what's happening right now. So that's what you'd expect. I had the MRI, yes. You know, and then there's consultations and things like that with the doctors. And Jameis is one of our guys who obviously is here for a reason. He's a very good football player, but that would go for any position. Any player on our team, they would be the next person. You know, injuries in the National Football League are part of it.
1: Dart suffering the injury on the opening series of the Monday night loss to the Rams, but now could miss the rest of the year, depending on just how bad things are. Earlier on ESPN Radio, our Freddie Coleman.
7: They are not going to be fine. I get it. They're going to the church of good Jameis is going to be better in terms of being better good Jameis because John Harbaugh is the head coach. Come on now. Yeah, maybe a week of practice, a week's of practice. He's out there the first teamers. He's going to get more comfortable. But you can have whatever scheme you want. You can have whatever coaching pedigree you want. If you don't have the right personnel or personnel you can trust, there's only so much you can do.
1: Jameis Winston and the Giants offense struggled when Winston took over the offense in the Monday night game. And now Jameis Winston seems to be the guy for the foreseeable future. ESPN Giants reporter Jordan Ronan.
8: They're going to ride with Jameis Winston here. That's what they're set up to do. He was paid just in case something happened in Jackson Dart. He was the contingency. So now you kind of got to ride with it. They just gave him a two-year, $13 million extension within like the last month. So he played terrible yesterday, let's be fair. He was bad. But I think that's part of the Jameis experience, and that's what they paid for. That's the low range of outcomes. There's also a high range of outcomes. He started last year, played really well against the Lions. So you're going to get all over the map, and you'll win some games, but the likelihood is you're going to have a losing season because that's, you know, Jameis Winston, what he's done throughout most of his career, to be frank.
1: That's the situation in New York. There's also a quarterback question in Chicago with Caleb Williams suffering a hamstring injury in Sunday's loss to the Vikings. How about what the Bears need to do to stay on track without Williams? ESPN analyst Jeff Saturday.
9: This is a Ben Johnson question, right? Is how much do you believe in their offense and their ability to score? I think they can balance. They can take pressure off their defense. They can run the ball well. The issue for the Bears is going to be their defense and how can they hold up. I think Ben Johnson finds a way. And I'll tell you, this is a big test for Ben Johnson. And I'm going to say it this way.
7: Okay.
9: When you think about the San Francisco 49ers.
7: Yes.
9: Shanahan finds ways to win without their starting quarterback.
7: Yes. Right? With Mac Jones.
1: Now Last year, in L.A. against the Rams. Right. Yeah.
9: And now you're looking at the Seattle Seahawks, who go 2-0 with Drew Lock. I mean, what, four plays with Darnold or whatever? Like, good coaches find ways to, and good teams find ways to win with their backup. This is Ben Johnson's, like, first test of real adversity, right? What do I do? How do I get my team prepped? So I'm excited to see how he looks in that.
1: Bears playing at home against the Eagles to wrap up week three, the Monday night game on ABC and ESPN. Straight ahead, heading towards the playoffs on the hardwood. SportsCenter All Night continues. It's ESPN Radio.
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1: 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Home stretch of the regular season in the WNBA. Top seeds still on the line. Lynx, however, fall behind Indiana early. Fever would lead by as much as 29, so Minnesota sends the starters to the bench before halftime. Indiana closes it out.
23: 14-point Indiana lead. Still a lot of time left. Bibby started 5 of 6 from 3. Has missed her last 3. Clark comes up with a fourth steal of the day. Clark all the way in. Will lay it home. 27 points for Caitlin Clark. Boston over to Mitchell. You bet. There it is. 27 straight games with at least Mitchell.
1: 20 points exactly on Tuesday, which does extend her WNBA record streak of 20-point games. She's 27 consecutive. Fever beat the Lynx 96-77. Caitlin Clark with 27 points in the win.
24: Caitlin, this was such a unique game. Your team opens up this huge lead. You play the way you want to in the first half. How hard was it to close out their bench players, their second unit?
25: Yeah, I thought our third quarter was a little bit sloppy, and they went zone, and I think it stopped our flow a little bit, and then we were fouling and not able to play in transition. But you got to give their bench credit. They came in and they fought, and they fought. I thought it was a good game for us. We got off to a great start, and we were able to find a way to close it and get a big win. It's a big win, and one more. I hope Liv plays, and I think it'll be a fun one.
24: You said that this was a get-right game. Of the things that you did get right, what stood out to you?
25: I thought our pace, I thought our intentionality on the offensive end, and I thought our defense was really good. I thought we were moving with a purpose. When we made errors, we covered for each other. There's still a lot of things we can continue to clean up. I think we need to recognize a little faster when, you know, obviously Bibby was able to knock down quite a few threes and just sloppy in rotations, but we don't want to rotate off of shooters. So just little things like that we need to clean up going into the playoffs, but just proud of this group and thankful for these fans. You know, this is our last home regular season game, so it's fun. The season goes fast, but it's been good.
24: The fans were truly incredible and really celebrated when Kelsey Mitchell got that 20-point. She keeps that long streak alive. Tell me about why is that important that you get that assist and get her those streaks alive?
25: Yeah, I mean, it's awesome how this crowd is, like, really rallied behind Kels, and obviously she's been through a lot of tough times with this organization, and now she gets to play in front of a sold-out crowd every night, and they have her back like no other. Like, these fans truly love this team, and you can feel it every time you're in this gym, so it's really easy for Kelsey to score 20. She does it in her sleep, so just happy for her.
24: Thank you so much, Caitlin.
1: 20 points for 27 consecutive games for Kelsey Mitchell. Caitlin Clark with our Holly Rowe. Clark, eighth game with 20 points, 5 assists, and 5 rebounds this season. Fever beat the Lynx. Minnesota, 19-point loss, but they're still the top seed for the postseason because Golden State could not hold their early lead. Valkyries scoring the game's first 17 points against the Fire, held Portland scoreless until there was nearly 3 minutes left in the first quarter, but Portland came back and took the game to overtime.
26: For the shot clock, Carla puts it.
1: Fire rallying and beating the Valkyries in overtime. The Golden State loss giving Minnesota the one seed. Fire with a 90-82 win. Valkyries led 17-0. Largest scoring streak to start a game in franchise history and longest scoring streak to start a game since the Aces jumped out to a 19-0 lead in a win over the Sun in June of last season. But Golden State falls in overtime. Aces and Sparks.
0: Young, tough shot. She got it. Jackie Young made that look so effortless in doing so with time winding down and Young putting on the moves.
1: Jackie Young, 14 points, 11 assists, seventh double-double this season, most of any in her career. Aces, an 89-79 win. Asia Wilson, 18 points, 10 rebounds, 41st consecutive game with 15 points or more. Mystics, a 10-point win over the Sun. Mystics currently the sixth seed. Mystics' 27th win of the season, most in franchise history. NBA, Raptors, and Kawhi Leonard have a deal. ESPN's Shams Charania.
2: Kawhi Leonard has reached agreement on a two-year, $115 million contract extension with the Toronto Raptors. This reunion will now extend long-term. This gives him 3 years and $165 million total on his Raptors deal. He also does have a player option in 2028, but my understanding is that he fully expects to retire and finish his career in Toronto, and this deal allows him to do that. We know the last 4 months, there was the trade talks that went on for Kawhi Leonard with the Clippers in June. He ends up in Toronto. There was interest from teams like Minnesota and Detroit, but he made it very clear that he would only extend long-term in Toronto among the teams that were interested in him. But there was, of course, the pause that we had from July onward when the league made it clear that the Raptors would take on the onus of any responsibility and discipline for Kawhi Leonard. That ended up in the Clippers getting hit with a hammer. Kawhi Leonard, $700,000 in restitution. He's able to play onward. In between all that, Kawhi Leonard also fired his uncle and business representative, Dennis Robertson, in June, hired a new agent in Harrison Gaines, who now completes this deal. And Kawhi Leonard, I'm told, has made it clear to the Raptors that he wants this to be his last stop. That's very important. That's why they move forward with this deal. And some bookkeeping on this. This is $11 million less than his max. And he also waived a $7.45 million trade kicker to allow the trade to go through.
1: Two-time finals MVP looking to finish his career in Toronto. Who do you trust when you go to the bullpen? That's next. SportsCenter All Night. It's ESPN Radio.
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1: I'm Rays. Clinch the top spot of the American League East.
2: Here it comes. Swing ground ball to short. Walls has it. Now his throw to first in time. And the Tampa Bay Rays, for the fifth time in franchise history, have just conquered the American League East. There's a new champion in the AL East. In 2026, it is the Tampa Bay Rays.
1: They wind up splitting a doubleheader with the Yankees on Tuesday. Yankees took the opener of the doubleheader, but they won. The Rays did. Game two, 6-1 final, and that captures the division for Tampa Bay and their manager, Kevin Cash.
3: Yeah, just proud of him, really proud of him. And that, you know, I reminded Yandy that if he's going to pull out his tomahawk T-bone, we've got three more bites to take out of it. But just incredibly impressed with this group. Yeah! Not anymore, but yeah. Very impressed, proud of the group, the staff, everybody.
1: Rays 25-1 to win the AL East going into the season. But they now have 96 wins, tied for the fourth most in franchise history, and they get their fifth career division title in franchise history. Rays clinch the division. Yankees, by splitting the doubleheader, do clinch the top spot in the American League wild card. That's the silver lining for the Yankees as they find out that they will be without Aaron Judge for at least the first round of the postseason. Won't have their captain for the wild card round, manager Aaron Boone.
4: Look, we've played much of the year without him, and so, and for the most part, we've done a pretty good job, and so guys are used to it. Obviously, you always want your best player in the mix, but we understand we've got a job to do and an expectation to win, and I think that expectation doesn't change. You know, with or without him, we're expecting to go into the series and know we can beat anyone when we play our game.
1: Yankees, Red Sox in the wild card round next week. No Aaron Judge for the Yankees. ESPN's Tim Kirchen.
5: Well, obviously, this is a big loss for the Yankees. Aaron Judge, when healthy, is the best player in the American League. And this year, they've scored a run fewer per game when he doesn't play as opposed to when he does play. However, after the last injury, the Yankees were prepared for this to happen, to maybe play the wild card series without Aaron Judge. And they played most of the year without him for the most part and done pretty well. And what they did at the trade deadline, they upgraded their offense. So I think they're in a better position to handle this, but there's no way around it. You're going to miss Aaron Judge a lot.
6: What do the Yankees have going for them without Judge?
5: Well, their starting pitching is really, really good. Cam Schlittler is the best pitcher in the American League. He's going to win the Cy Young this year, and they can follow him with Max Fried and Gerrit Cole, and we saw what Carlos Rodon did today. Plus, Schlittler against the Red Sox has made four starts. The Red Sox have hit 174 and slugged 302 against him in those four starts. So if the Red Sox, if it ends up Yankees-Red Sox, can go in and steal game one and beat Cam Schlittler, that changes everything. But this rotation is good enough to win a three-game series with all three games at home.
1: Yankees wind up splitting that doubleheader with Tampa Bay on Tuesday. As for the Red Sox, they fall short against the Guardians.
7: Swing and a bouncing ball toward first. Fielded by the second baseman. Running to the bag. Hano beat everybody there. Ball game. Nathaniel Lowe slipped and fell. Couldn't get the bouncing ball. Hano charging at second. Nobody at first. And he beats Sogard to the bag to end it. And the Guardians' magic number to clinching a playoff spot down to two. They beat the Red Sox 3-2.
1: Tom Hamilton, WTAM, six straight wins for Cleveland. 3-2 win on Tuesday. Red Sox have lost three straight and eight of the last 12. They went 0-9 with runners in scoring position, third most without a hit this season. Red Sox stumbling to the finish line in the final week of the regular season, but interim manager Chad Tracy does have the interim removed from his title. He's now the manager.
8: The same, you know, I'm obviously there's a large sense of, you know, relief.

0: and validation and this happening, but no different as far as like how I'll approach the day-to-day and what I've already been doing.
1: Chad Tracy and the Red Sox falling to Cleveland on Tuesday. Speaking of sense of relief, there may be some in Los Angeles. Shohei Ohtani expected to return to the Dodgers lineup on Wednesday. First day he's eligible to be activated off the injured list. Manager Dave Roberts says he looks considerably healthier than he did a couple of weeks ago. Dodgers on the field on Tuesday against the Padres.
2: Now Tommy Edman. He takes a ball low, 1-0. Peralta set, the lefty deals. Fly ball, left field. Long way back is Harris at the wall. He looks up and it's gone. Tommy Edman, his 8th home run of the year. A crackling line drive home run. And now the Dodgers lead 6-0.
1: AM 570 LA Sports. It would be a 7-0 win for the Dodgers as they shut out the Padres. We'll move into a three-way tie for the three National League wildcard spots with the Cubs and the Phillies. Four games ahead of the Diamondbacks for the final National League playoff spot. Padres have their five-game win streak snapped with the shutout loss. Dodgers moving a game behind the Brewers for the best record in Major League Baseball. SportsCenter all night, ESPN Radio.
3: And there is a strong possibility that Jackson Dart is now out for the season. They took Jackson Dart for x-rays last night that came back negative, and they do more testing, including the MRI, and the MRI showed more damage than initially thought.
4: They are not going to be fine. If you don't have the right personnel or personnel you can trust, there's only so much you can do.
1: Jackson Dart injured on the first series of the Giants' Monday night loss to the Rams. That turned the offense over to Jameis Winston. The Rams wind up dominating the game. Giants lose. And then on Tuesday, learn that Jackson Dart may be out longer than they initially anticipated. The test showing more damage than originally was thought could possibly be season ending, which would put the offense in the hands of Jameis Winston, who ESPN analyst Steve Smith said didn't look all that great on Monday.
5: Did you see Jameis come in?
6: No, he
5: didn't save anything. He made it rain more.
7: Yeah,
5: like, give me, go ahead and give me two more Tums, right?
7: That's tough.
5: Because it got really bad. And look, you never want to knock a man while he's down. But Jameis looked like he did not study.
7: Yeah.
5: And he was not prepared, right? In comparison to Drew Lock coming in, right? Carson Wentz coming in.
6: Right.
5: These are guys who have come in.
7: In Jameis's defense, Drew Lock and Carson Wentz had Justin Jefferson.
5: Yes.
7: And
5: absolutely.
7: To throw to. And
5: I'm just talking about preparation, right? Looking prepared. I'm not talking about
7: I'm not talking about the
5: weapons that they do or don't have. And I agree, that is an unfair assessment. However, we are, as backups, you are one play away.
7: Yeah.
5: And that one play away knocked.
7: Yeah.
5: And he was like, who?
7: Yeah.
5: Me?
6: Yeah.
5: Funny guy?
6: Yeah.
5: Right, you saw him on the sideline. He said, look, when you start self-talking out loud,
7: it's a little different.
6: I got to get it right.
5: He said, I got to get it right. That means he wasn't prepared to be in the game, which I understand.
7: It's a little different from spraying cologne.
5: Your role as a backup, especially the quarterback, especially the quarterback when you're the backup role, you are the peacemaker. You are the guys that the receivers go to talk to the quarterback, to the offensive coordinator.
6: Right.
5: So
6: Get you touches.
5: Give me touches. Understand. So you are used as a measuring stick, a thermometer of the offense to the starting quarterback. So you cannot tell me just because you weren't part of the game plan, you should not be able to execute the game plan. That is unacceptable.
1: Giants went into the season with some high expectations, or at least a renewed sense of optimism about the roster, but now, big change coming out of the Monday night loss. ESPN analyst Dan Orlovsky.
8: It's a tough weekend for the NFL, losing Caleb Williams, hopefully not extended period of time. Obviously, Jaden Daniels and Jackson Dart, all young players we all love. The biggest concern then is this was the big jump year. This was the development year. This is his first year on a new offense. But with Malik Nabers, they missed time last year because of injuries, really, for both of them. And so to lose that after what came, you know, the start of the season was so encouraging. It's just heartbreaking news for the Giants and for the NFL, and certainly for the development of Jackson Dart.

0: far as the team's prospects without Darth this season with Jameis Winston, first I'll say I think he's going to play better than what we saw last night when he was thrust into action, just looked completely unprepared for the Rams' blitzes that gave him trouble all night. This team has to do two things. They have to run the football better, and they have to stop the run. I think what we saw, even with the caveat that I think Winston will be better, this is not a team that's built to play from behind with those skill players. You saw they had to take Patrick Ricard off the field. They have to go more 11 personnel. That's not the world that they want to live in. This still needs to be a run-first football team. And then on the other side, the Rams, Blake Corum and Kyren Williams, together averaged nearly 7 yards a carry. And because of that, this is tied to that, the four-man rush against Matthew Stafford, 9% pressure rate. That is inexcusably low. So, and I think that's tied to their inability to stop the run, but they have to be more effective rushing the quarterback, because as we saw, you got no chance against quarterbacks like Matthew Stafford if you can't disrupt him at all. So those two sides, I think the line of scrimmage is where I'm looking. Both sides of the ball have to be better.
1: I'm more interested in the response. I think that team was in shock last night when Jackson Dart went down. And look, we can sit on here as former players, D.O., and talk about, hey, you got to keep playing, you got to keep going. It changes. It changes your mentality. It changes your mindset when you see your guy go down, especially coming off a week where he performed so well, but also showed the maturation of playing quarterback at a very high level. I think for the New York Giants going forward, the best thing about this situation is that they got John Harbaugh in the offseason. Is that they got a competent, experienced head coach that understands how to galvanize a football team in the midst of adversity. Remember, he lost Lamar Jackson a number of times while he was in Baltimore, and Snoop came in and did a really good job. So I think it's about the response for the New York Giants. And they got gettable games in these next few weeks that they have. So it'll be interesting for me, the response. And two, Jameis Winston has played a lot of football. And we understand the Jameis experience is always cliche and fun to say, but he may be protected more with Greg Roman in the way that that this team plays. But to your point, Mina, this defense now has to be what everybody expects them to be up front, for sure.
2: 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Jaden Daniels, dislocated elbow. They're considering the options there. Jackson Dart, who knows how long he'll be out in New York, if he'll be back at all this season. In Chicago, Caleb Williams, hamstring injury, and backup Tyson Bagent in concussion protocol. Could be Case Keenum Monday night. A lot of change of plans in the first couple of weeks of the season to the guys at PTI.
3: All right, Wilbon, who is the backup quarterback you trust most right now?
4: Well, early this morning, before news overtook events, as we used to say in the real news business, I would have said my man, Tyson Bagent of the Bears, because he's one of these people who I understand he may not have the arm strength, and that's why he wasn't drafted and highly regarded coming out of college, but he just sees the field, and you know this from the preseason games and the times he's been in there. But now he's in concussion protocol, so I can't say Tyson Bagent.
3: Okay.
4: So I'm reduced to two dudes. It's either Drew Lock, who's actually gone out and won a couple of games.
3: Yes.
4: And looks really good for Seattle.
3: Yes.
4: And it looks like they have confidence in him. And I'm going to mention somebody that maybe people don't think of, and that's Mariota. Marcus Mariota, who won a Heisman Trophy about 11 years ago, who steps out there, and it looks like his teammates at least trust him to run a huddle and step back there and run plays. And I'm just going off feel, not record, not percentages, no numbers.
3: Okay.
4: I'll take Mariota or Locke, but in reverse order.
3: Yeah, so, I mean, I just have to refute some of these things by bringing in a couple of numbers. Marcus Mariota on this same team last year, when Jaden Daniels got hurt the first time, was 2-6 as a starter.
4: What was Jaden Daniels' record on that same team?
3: Well, the year before, his record was awful.
4: I'm talking about last year.
3: I'm just saying, 2-6, and Drew Locke, drafted originally by Denver, 8-13 as a starter at Denver. I'm tempted to say Carson Wentz, just because of the body of work. He doesn't seem to lose games, you know what I mean? But I think I need to tell the people out there, your exact quote, as Caleb Williams was being carted off the field, because we were talking. Here's the exact quote.
4: I'm terrified.
3: Season's over. He's out 8-12. I'm turning to the Cubs.
4: Yeah.
3: Now he's day to day or week to week.
4: Not day to day.
3: What do you expect?
4: I don't believe he's going to, this silliness that he might run out there like Willis Reed to play against the Eagles on Monday night. I don't even want to see that.
3: Right.
4: Somebody take his jersey away like they had to take your boy Jackson Dart's jersey off of him and keep it from him. Caleb Williams is a tough dude. He's going to want to go play. No.
5: Not for a couple of weeks. I want to see Tyson Bagent. We just gave him a bunch of money last year. We extended him. Again, I want to see Tyson Bagent play.
3: Season's over.
5: Okay, it's not over. Good. 12. I was terrified. Huh? What do you got? What's your team got? Which one of them? The Jets or the Commanders?
6: Who's the quarterback? You just said you like Mariota for the Commanders. Now you're yelling about it. Now you're yelling against
5: him. You don't like Mariota?
6: What's your team got?
5: Do you like Mariota?
6: I always did. I don't think he's great.
5: We're going out in agreement. That's it. We're done. Back to you.
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2: 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College football coming off a big weekend. Ole Miss getting that win at home over LSU. Now the Rebels heading into the swamp for a matchup with Florida. Ole Miss coach Pete Golding says there's some daunting stats.
3: They lead the country in forced missed tackles, right? And we're second in the country in missed tackles. And so I think when you, the combination of those two things don't make you sleep well at night, you know, on top of when you look at what really matters in the SEC right now, like teams that won the takeaway battle last week, undefeated, right? 6-0. Teams that won the explosive, 9-0. You know, so the football obviously is going to be very, very important this week and protecting and taking, you know, advantage of it on defense. They're second in the SEC in calls turnovers. So they've done a really good job of playing complimentary football. So it's going to be a challenge. We're excited. The Swamp's a really tough place to play.
2: Ole Miss, Florida, Saturday in Gainesville, 3:30 Eastern on ABC. Top-ranked Texas faces Tennessee. That's noon Eastern on ABC. We'll also get the ranked matchup between Texas A&M and LSU, 7:30 Eastern time. NFL this week, Falcons, Packers, they open up the Week 3 schedule on Thursday. Atlanta says quarterback Michael Penix is good to go. As for what he's picked up on the sidelines the past couple of weeks.
4: You do see me on the sidelines, on the tablet. I go talk to Coop, you know, just Jackie was in for a little bit last game, just letting them know things, you know, just giving them tips and reminders from that we had throughout the week, you know, so that whenever they do get in those situations, you know, they can just go out there and play fast, you know. But, you know, it's definitely going to help. You know, I feel like it'll show as well, you know, once I get out there on that field, and it's like, okay, I'm glad I took those mental reps, because now I got it, you know, engraved into my brain, and I can just go out there and have fun and play free.
2: This will be Penix's first start since week 11 last November, when he tore his left ACL, had reconstructive surgery a few weeks later, then another procedure to further stabilize the joint. Now he's back, and he gets the start on Thursday against Green Bay.
1: 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Number 5.
2: WNBA Fever beat the Lynx, and Kelsey Mitchell extends her WNBA record streak of 20-point games. Ryan Rucco calling it on ESPN.
5: Boston over to Mitchell. You bet! There it is! 27 straight games with at least 20 points for Kelsey Mitchell.
1: Number 4.
2: Remember when it was the Bears who wanted to be the highest scoring team in history? They're not even the highest scoring team in Chicago this week. White Sox had 8 runs on Sunday, 14 more on Tuesday. ESPN 1000.
6: 2-2 is hammered out into right. It's deep. It is gone. 2-run homer Murakami. 11-4. His 33rd. He has tied Vargas for the team lead.
1: Number 3.
2: Things have tightened back up in the AL West. Houston getting a milestone along the way. KBME 790 AM.
7: Here's the pitch. Breaking ball. Whack to left field. Back on it to Rosarena. That's 200. Walker goes deep. It's a 3-run job. Astros lead 4-0 on Christian Walker's 200th home run of his career.
1: Number 2.
2: Speaking of milestones, Phillies' Zach Wheeler, the only pitcher since 1900 with 7 consecutive strikeouts to start a game. And in the process, Sports Radio 94 WIP.
8: The righty with a wind, here's the pitch. Swing and a miss, struck him out. There's number 2,000 for Zach Wheeler.
9: Wow.
8: 1-2-3 in the first. He strikes out the side, and he becomes the 96th pitcher in Major League history to record 2,000 career strikeouts.
1: Number 1.
2: Rays pick up their 5th division title in their franchise history. 620 WDAE.
9: Here it comes. Swing ground ball to short. Walls has it. Now his throw to first in time. And the Tampa Bay Rays, for the fifth time in franchise history, have just conquered the American League East. There's a new champion in the AL East. In 2026, it is the Tampa Bay Rays.
2: They do it on the arms of Drew Rasmussen, the only pitcher in American League history to make at least a dozen starts after the All-Star break and have his team go undefeated in those starts. His manager, Kevin Cash.
10: Yeah, he was incredible. You know, I comped him to Roy Halladay before the game. And I thought about that. That's putting some pressure on somebody, but he went out there and backed it up for sure. You know, we felt good coming in with Nick and Rask on and know how challenging this club is over here and to win here, but Rask set a tone. No hits through six innings and, you know, some timely hits on our end.
2: He goes 6 2/3, gives up the one hit. 11 strikeouts, improving to 16-5 on the season. Third most wins in Major League Baseball. He's 8-0 with an ERA of 1.86 in his last 12 starts dating back to July 21st. Rays have won all 12 of those starts. Reds shut out the Braves 4-0. Eli De La Cruz 2-for-3 with his 29th homer of the season. Also steals base number 29. 29-29, seeking to become the fourth player in Reds history with a 30-30 season. Shorthanded in New York. That's next. SportsCenter All Night. It's ESPN Radio.
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1: 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The Rays try to clinch the AL East for the first time in 5 years.
0: Swing line drive up the middle. Base hit into center field. Williams around third. He will score.
1: The Cubs look to punch their ticket.

0: the postseason for the second year in a row.
1: Let's see if Happ can drive in the tying tally. Yes, he can. A base hit to right. Coming in to score on the play is Suzuki.
0: The Giants get bad news about their starting quarterback.
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4: 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Things taking quite a turn Tuesday for fans in New York, and not just Giants fans. That's straight ahead. Major League Baseball with a handful of games remaining in the regular season in New York. Yankees needing a sweep of the Rays in their four-game series in order to stay in contention for the American League East crown. New York with a doubleheader against Tampa Bay on Tuesday, needing that sweep. Game one, 2-0 Yankees shutout win. Rays tying their season low with just three hits. So the Yankees take the series opener. But then,
5: here it comes. Swing ground ball to short. Walls has it. Now his throw to first in time. And the Tampa Bay Rays, for the fifth time in franchise history, have just conquered the American League East. There's a new champion in the AL East. In 2026, it is the Tampa Bay Rays.
4: 620 WDAE Rays with the 6-1 win in game number two of the doubleheader. And the Rays officially clinched the division and home field in the LDS and LCS rounds, fifth career division title in franchise history and the first since winning back-to-back titles during the COVID years, 20 and 21. Rays 25-1 to win the AL East going into the season at DraftKings, longest odds of any team in the division. They capture the division with the win over the Yankees. Rays getting their 96th win of the season. Manager Kevin Cash.
6: How do you sum up what your group just accomplished here tonight?
7: Pretty incredible. I mean, the Rays set the tone tonight, but it's been all season long. Our starting pitching, our defense, our timely hitting has come through for us. That's why we're doing this and celebrating.
6: Given the circumstances and the environment, what Rays did tonight, how do you put that into words?
7: Not surprised, because he's so tunnel vision when he gets out of the mound. Doesn't matter where he's pitching, who he's pitching against, he's going to go give his best and give us a really good chance to win.
6: You've managed a lot of talented clubs here in your time with Tampa Bay. What makes this group so uniquely special?
7: The way they are together. You see it. Everybody sees it. Media sees it. We see it as a staff. We see it as a front office. This is a tight-knit group. They do everything together, and they've grown throughout the course of the season.
6: Congratulations, Cashy. A heck of a celebration awaits.
7: Yeah, thank you very much.
4: Rays get the win. They're 96th of the year, tied for the fourth most in franchise history. They're four wins shy of the franchise record of 100, which they set back in 2021. The Yankees, with the loss, out of contention for the division. But by winning the opener of the doubleheader Tuesday, they did clinch the top spot in the wild card standings. So a silver lining to the day. But they fall short in their quest for the division, and they're not going to have Aaron Judge for the wild card round next week.
8: We're planning on him not being a part of that, but we're also at a time of the year, you know, you hear all the time with injuries, we give ranges 2 to 4 weeks, 4 to 6, you know, all these things. The range is for a reason, and we're at a point in the year where, you know, obviously we'd push it a little bit if you know, that was in play, but that's a week away, so, you know, I'm not expecting it, but I'm not ruling it out either.
4: Manager Aaron Boone, no wild card round, but Judge not ruled out completely. That's if there is anything beyond the wild card round. Yankees and Red Sox in the wild card series for a second consecutive year. Without Judge, are any aspirations for a World Series run now out of the question? Don LaGreca from 880 ESPN New York.
9: The American League is so weak, right? I mean, like, listen, Tampa's been good. They won the head-to-head matchups, but the majority of the games that Tampa and the Yankees played this year, Judge was out of the lineup. You know, but, you know, it's the Red Sox, they could throw lefties, and without Judge in the lineup, that's going to be a bit of a problem. I wouldn't be shocked if the Red Sox beat them, and I got to be honest, I wouldn't be shocked if they made it out of the American League. I mean, the American League is not that stout. You know, there's still the possibility of an under 500 team making the playoffs, winning the West, being a wild card team. But as far as winning it all, can they beat a Brewer team? Can they beat a Dodger team? 99 days was the rib injury that Judge was out, and this team could not score. They just couldn't. I mean, and luckily they have a tremendous pitching staff, so they were winning a lot of 1-0, 2-1 games. But, you know, Rice was having an MVP season, being protected by Judge, you know, and then he faltered once Judge went down. I mean, you're talking about Aaron Judge, right? He's, right. I think, the best player in the American League. This might go down as one of the greatest right-handed hitters we've ever seen. So when you lose that in your lineup, it's hard to believe that a championship's on the horizon. But the only reason I won't rule out a World Series is because I just don't have a ton of respect for the other teams in the American League.
4: Hindsight, of course, being 2020, did the Yankees mismanage Judge when he originally returned from the injured list?
9: I think they wanted him to go on an assignment. I mean, okay. Scranton's really close. Somerset's really close. He didn't want to go. He wanted to jump right in. And when you make that kind of money, yeah, and you're the captain of the New York Yankees, I guess you got to listen to what the player wants. So I blame Judge for that, you know, but would it have changed things? I don't know. I mean, it's still baseball, right? You're still swinging a bat in double A, triple A, you know, so I don't know if it would have changed things at all. He wants to play. I think he wants to go out there and play against the Red Sox. I do. I mean, that's the kind of gamer that he is, but sometimes you got to make tough decisions. But as far as how they handled it, it's tough when you pay the guy that kind of money. He could have went to San Francisco for more money. He could have went to San Diego for more money. He wanted to stay with the New York Yankees because he wants to win a championship. And if he wants to play, I can understand Cashman and Boone saying, all right, let's give him that chance. I personally think they would have wanted to send him for a rehab assignment.
4: Judge went back on the injured list on Friday with a right calf strain. Sports Center All Night, ESPN Radio. So the Rays have the AL East. Yankees have the top wild card spot. As for the AL West, Rangers beginning the day with a one-game lead on Houston. But
3: Eovaldi from the belt deals the 1-1. Swing and a drive to left center field. Langford on the run to the track, looking up. It is a one-hopper off the fence. Binge is in. Simeon right behind him. Both score. Alvarez to second with a go-ahead two-run double. And in the sixth inning in Texas, the Mets have a 4-3 lead.
4: 880 ESPN New York. Mets go on to double up the Rangers 6-3. Mets actually staying a game and a half behind the Nationals for last in the NL East, haven't finished last in a division since 2003. They get the win over the Rangers on Tuesday. Texas, with the loss, they dropped to 78-79 on the year. Worth noting that no division winner since 1969 has had a record under 500, excluding the straight-shortened seasons. So the Rangers lose. The Astros take advantage.
10: Here's the pitch. Breaking ball, whacked to left field. Back on it to Rosarena. That's 200! Walker goes deep. It's a three-run job. Astros lead 4-0 on Christian Walker's 200th home run of his career.
11: 1-0.
10: And that is hammered. Deep to right. Kiss it goodbye. 10 rows into the lower bowl for Yordan. That's his 41st home run of the season. And the Astros lead is 7-0.
4: KBME 790 AM, 7-0. The final as the Astros beat Seattle. Astros now own the top spot in the American League West. They and the Rangers have the same record on the season, but Houston owns the head-to-head tiebreaker, winning the season series 9-4. So the Astros technically in first place in the division. They snap a three-game losing streak with the win over the Mariners. Yordan Alvarez, 2-for-4 in the win on Tuesday. As you heard, home run number 41 drives in three of the seven runs. Astros, Rangers together atop the division, although, yes, Houston holds the tiebreaker. As for the key to win the division this week, ESPN insider Tim Kirchen.
12: Well, I think we have to keep our eye on Yordan Alvarez of the Astros. He's been the best player, best hitter in the American League this year, leads in hitting, on base, slugging, OPS. He's got a chance to win the Triple Crown, and if he can get really hot this last week of the season, and don't forget, the last four games they play are against the A's in Sacramento, where the ball really jumps. So that's what's going to have to happen for the Astros if they're going to overtake the Rangers. Alvarez is going to have to carry him.
4: They get the win on Tuesday with Alvarez going yard for the 41st time this season. SportsCenter All Night, ESPN Radio. Cubs could have joined the postseason party Tuesday, could have clinched a playoff berth. The easy way to do it would have been just beat the Marlins. They did go 12 innings, but nope.
11: Bases stay loaded. 1-0. Sinoha loops one to the right, falling pretty quickly. That is down for another base hit. Javi comes through like he always does. Line keeps on moving. Burden to score from third. And Javier Sinoha with an RBI single. It's a four spot for the Marlins in the 12th. And it's 6-2 over the Cubs.
13: Man, Cabrera seeing Joe Mack now.
11: And Mack bounces the ball hard up the gut and through for a base hit. Two runs are going to come in to score. Otto from third, Stowers around from second. It's a two-run single for Joe Mack. It's 8-2 Marlins on a sixth spot here in the 12th.
4: 104.3 WQAM. Marlins go on to an 8-2 win over the Cubs in 12. Cubs could have clinched a playoff berth with a win. They don't get that. They could have also clinched with a loss by the Diamondbacks, but Arizona won at Colorado 7-2. With the Padres losing in L.A., there's a three-way tie now among the current National League wildcard teams. Cubs in the loss, Pete Crow Armstrong 2-for-4, a couple of walks, stolen base number 39. 45 homers, 39 stolen bases this year. He's one stolen base shy of becoming the third player in baseball history with 45 homers and 40 stolen bases in a season. SportsCenter All Night, ESPN Radio.
14: Dart is hurt and grabbing his leg.
15: And there is a strong possibility that Jackson Dart is now out for the season. Really just terrible news for Dart and Neil.
4: There was optimism Monday night. The Giants quarterback Jackson Dart had avoided major issues with his leg after leaving the loss to the Rams during the first series of the game. That was Monday night. Then came the imaging on Tuesday. ESPN's Dan Graziano.
16: Most NFL stadiums don't have MRI machines. They took Jackson Dart for x-rays last night. They came back negative. And the feeling around the team was that it wasn't going to be a serious injury. Of course, they come home today. They do more testing, including the MRI. And the MRI showed more damage than initially thought. So while John Harbaugh, their head coach, said earlier today, they're still evaluating, still making a decision about what the plan is going forward. It does sound like the news has turned bad today, and that Jackson Dart could be in line to miss significant time, possibly even the remainder of the season.
4: And as for those feelings from Giants coach John Harbaugh,
17: there is an ongoing process of evaluation of the tests. Yeah, that's what's happening right now. So that's what you'd expect. I had the MRI, yes. You know, and then there's consultations and things like that with the doctors. And Jameis is one of our guys who obviously is here for a reason. He's a very good football player, but that would go for any position. Any player on our team, they would be the next person. You know, injuries in the National Football League are part of it.
4: Dart suffering the injury on the opening series of the Monday night loss to the Rams, but now could miss the rest of the year, depending on just how bad things are. Earlier on ESPN Radio, our Freddie Coleman.
18: They are not going to be fine. I get it. They're going to the church of good Jameis is going to be better in terms of being better good Jameis because John Harbaugh is the head coach. Come on now. Yeah, maybe a week of practice, a week's of practice. He's out there the first teamers. He's going to get more comfortable. But you can have whatever scheme you want. You can have whatever coaching pedigree you want. If you don't have the right personnel or personnel you can trust, there's only so much you can do.
4: Jameis Winston and the Giants offense struggled when Winston took over the offense in the Monday night game. And now Jameis Winston seems to be the guy for the foreseeable future. ESPN Giants reporter Jordan Ronan.
19: They're going to ride with Jameis Winston here. That's what they're set up to do. He was paid just in case something happened to Jackson Dart. He was the contingency. So now you got to ride with it. They just gave him a two-year, $13 million extension within the last month. So he played terrible yesterday, let's be fair. He was bad. But I think that's part of the Jameis experience, and that's what they paid for. That's the low range of outcomes. There's also a high range of outcomes. He started last year, played really well against the Lions. So you're going to get all over the map, and you'll win some games, but the likelihood is you're going to have a losing season because that's, you know, Jameis Winston, what he's done throughout most of his career, to be frank.
4: That That's the situation in New York. There's also a quarterback question in Chicago with Caleb Williams suffering a hamstring injury in Sunday's loss to the Vikings. How about what the Bears need to do to stay on track without Williams? ESPN analyst Jeff Saturday.
20: This is a Ben Johnson question, right? Is how much do you believe in their offense and their ability to score? I think they can balance. They can take pressure off their defense. I think they can run the ball well. The issue for the Bears is going to be their defense and how can they hold up. I think Ben Johnson finds a way. And I'll tell you, this is a big test for Ben Johnson. And I'm going to say it this way.
21: Okay.
20: When you think about the San Francisco 49ers.
21: Yes.
20: Shanahan finds ways to win without their starting quarterback.
21: Yes. Right? Well, with Mac Jones.
20: Now you're,
21: last year exactly in right. L.A. against
20: that's
21: the Rams.
20: Right.
21: Yeah.
20: And now you're looking at the Seattle Seahawks, who go 2-0 with Drew Lock. I mean, what, four plays with Darnold or whatever? Like, good coaches find ways to, and good teams find ways to win with their backup. This is Ben Johnson's, like, first test of real adversity, right? What do I do? How do I get my team prepped? So I'm excited to see how he looks in that.
4: Bears playing at home against the Eagles to wrap up week three, the Monday night game on ABC and ESPN. Straight ahead, heading towards the playoffs on the hardwood. SportsCenter All Night continues. It's ESPN Radio.
0: 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The Texas Rangers are battling for the AL West crown, where every game matters and every win is critical. And this week, they collide with Juan Soto and the New York Mets. 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
4: 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Home stretch of the regular season in the WNBA. Top seeds still on the line. Lynx, however, fall behind Indiana early. Fever would lead by as much as 29, so Minnesota sends the starters to the bench before halftime. Indiana closes it out.
3: 14-point Indiana lead. Still a lot of time left. Bibby started 5 of 6 from 3 as missed her last 3. Clark comes up with a 4th steal of the day. Clark all the way in. Will lay it home. 37 points for Caitlin Clark. Boston over to Mitchell. You bet. There it is. 27 straight games with at least 20 points for Kelsey Mitchell.
4: 20 points exactly on Tuesday, which does extend her WNBA record streak of 20-point games to 27 consecutive. Fever beat the Lynx 96-77. Caitlin Clark with 27 points in the win.
5: Caitlin, this was such a unique game. Your team opens up this huge lead. You play the way you want to in the first half. How hard was it to close out their bench players, their second unit?
6: Yeah, I thought our third quarter was a little bit sloppy, and they went zone, and I think it stopped our flow a little bit, and then we were fouling and not able to play in transition. But you got to give their bench credit. They came in and they fought, and they fought. I thought it was a good game for us. We got off to a great start, and we were able to find a way to close it and get a big win. It's a big win, and one more. I hope Liv plays, and I think it'll be a fun one.
5: You said that this was a get-right game. Of the things that you did get right, what stood out to you?
6: I thought our pace, I thought our intentionality on the offensive end, and I thought our defense was really good. I thought we were moving with a purpose. When we made errors, we covered for each other. There's still a lot of things we can continue to clean up. I think we need to recognize a little faster when, you know, obviously Bibby was able to knock down quite a few threes and just sloppy in rotations when we don't want to rotate off of shooters. So just little things like that we need to clean up going into the playoffs, but just proud of this group and thankful for these fans. You know, this is our last home regular season game, so it's fun. The season goes fast, but it's been good.
5: The fans were truly incredible and really celebrated when Kelsey Mitchell got that 20-point. She keeps that long streak alive. Tell me about why is that important that you get that assist and get her those streaks alive?
6: Yeah, I mean, it's awesome how this crowd is, like, really rallied behind Kels, and obviously she's been through a lot of tough times with this organization, and now she gets to play in front of a sold-out crowd every night, and they have her back like no other. Like, these fans truly love this team, and you can feel it every time you're in this gym, so it's really easy for Kelsey to score 20. She does it in her sleep, so just happy for her.
5: Thank you so much, Caitlin.
4: 20 points for 27 consecutive games for Kelsey Mitchell. Caitlin Clark with our Holly Rowe Clark, 8th game with 20 points, 5 assists, and 5 rebounds this season. Fever beat the Lynx. Minnesota, 19-point loss, but they're still the top seed for the postseason because Golden State could not hold their early lead. Valkyries scoring the game's first 17 points against the Fire, held Portland scoreless until there was nearly 3 minutes left in the first quarter, but Portland came back and took the game to overtime.
5: Four on the shot clock. Carla puts it.
4: Fire rallying and beating the Valkyries in overtime. The Golden State loss giving Minnesota the one seed. Fire with a 90-82 win. Valkyries led 17-0. Largest scoring streak to start a game in franchise history and longest scoring streak to start a game since the Aces jumped out to a 19-0 lead in a win over the Sun in June of last season. But Golden State falls in overtime. Aces and Sparks.
7: Young, tough shot. She got it. Jackie Young made that look so effortless in doing so with time winding down and Young putting on the moves.
4: Jackie Young, 14 points, 11 assists, 7th double-double this season, most of any in her career. Aces, an 89-79 win. Asia Wilson, 18 points, 10 rebounds, 41st consecutive game with 15 points or more. Mystics, a 10-point win over the Sun. Mystics currently the sixth seed. Mystics' 27th win of the season, most in franchise history. NBA, Raptors, and Kawhi Leonard have a deal. ESPN Shams Charania.
8: Kawhi Leonard has reached agreement on a 2-year, $115 million contract extension with the Toronto Raptors. This reunion will now extend long-term. This gives him 3 years and $165 million total on his Raptors deal. He also does have a player option in 2028, but my understanding is

0: he fully expects to retire and finish his career in Toronto, and this deal allows him to do that. We know the last 4 months, there was the trade talks that went on for Kawhi Leonard with the Clippers in June. He ends up in Toronto. There was interest from teams like Minnesota and Detroit, but he made it very clear that he would only extend long-term in Toronto among the teams that were interested in him. But there was, of course, the pause that we had from July onward when the league made it clear that the Raptors would take on the onus of any responsibility and discipline for Kawhi Leonard. That ended up in the Clippers getting hit with a hammer. Kawhi Leonard, $700,000 in restitution. He's able to play onward. In between all that, Kawhi Leonard also fired his uncle and business representative, Dennis Robertson, in June, hired a new agent in Harrison Gaines, who now completes this deal. And Kawhi Leonard, I'm told, has made it clear to the Raptors that he wants this to be his last stop. That's very important. That's why they move forward with this deal. And some bookkeeping on this. This is $11 million less than his max. And he also waived a $7.45 million trade kicker to allow the trade to go through.
1: Two-time finals MVP looking to finish his career in Toronto. Who do you trust when you go to the bullpen? That's next. 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It's ESPN Radio.
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1: New York taking a couple of hits Tuesday. Jackson Dart out for an extended period, if not the season, while Aaron Judge will miss the wild card round. Lynx lose, but end up clinching the top seed when Portland beats Golden State in overtime. Rays clinch the top spot of the American League East.
3: Here it comes. Swing ground.

0: Punch your ticket to October baseball. Brewers postseason tickets are on sale Wednesday, September 23rd. Seats will go fast, and you're going to want to be here for the run. Grab your Brewers postseason tickets on September 23rd.
1: Proud of him, really proud of him. And that, you know, I reminded Yandy that if he's going to pull out his tomahawk T-bone, we got three more bites to take out of it. But just incredibly impressed with this group. Not anymore, but yeah. Very impressed, proud of the group, the staff, everybody.
2: Rays 25-1 to win the AL East going into the season. But they now have 96 wins, tied for the fourth most in franchise history, and they get their fifth career division title in franchise history. Rays clinch the division. Yankees, by splitting the doubleheader, do clinch the top spot in the American League wild card. That's the silver lining for the Yankees as they find out that they will be without Aaron Judge for at least the first round of the postseason. Won't have their captain for the wild card round, manager Aaron Boone.
3: Look, we've played much of the year without him, and for the most part, we've done a pretty good job, and so guys are used to it. Obviously, you always want your best player in the mix, but we understand we've got a job to do and an expectation to win, and I think that expectation doesn't change. You know, with or without him, we're expecting to go into the series and know we can beat anyone when we play our game.
2: Yankees, Red Sox in the wild card round next week. No Aaron Judge for the Yankees. ESPN's Tim Kirchen.
4: Well, obviously, this is a big loss for the Yankees. Aaron Judge, when healthy, is the best player in the American League. And this year, they've scored a run fewer per game when he doesn't play as opposed to when he does play. However, after the last injury, the Yankees were prepared for this to happen, to maybe play the wild card series without Aaron Judge. And they played most of the year without him for the most part and done pretty well. And what they did at the trade deadline, they upgraded their offense. So I think they're in a better position to handle this, but there's no way around it. You're going to miss Aaron Judge a lot.
5: What do the Yankees have going for them without Judge?
4: Well, their starting pitching is really, really good. Cam Schlittler is the best pitcher in the American League. He's going to win the Cy Young this year, and they can follow him with Max Fried and Gerrit Cole, and we saw what Carlos Rodon did today. Plus, Schlittler against the Red Sox has made four starts. The Red Sox have hit 174 and slugged 302 against him in those four starts. So if the Red Sox, if it ends up Yankees-Red Sox, can go in and steal game one and beat Cam Schlittler, that changes everything. But this rotation is good enough to win a three-game series with all three games at home.
2: Yankees wind up splitting that doubleheader with Tampa Bay on Tuesday. As for the Red Sox, they fall short against the Guardians.
6: Swing and a bouncing ball toward first. Fielded by the second baseman. Running to the bag. And now beat everybody there. Ball game. Nathaniel Lowe slipped and fell. Couldn't get the bouncing ball. And now charging at second. Nobody at first. And he beats Sogard to the bag to end it. And the Guardians' magic number to clinching a playoff spot down to two. They beat the Red Sox 3-2.
2: Tom Hamilton, WTAM, six straight wins for Cleveland. 3-2 win on Tuesday. Red Sox have lost three straight and eight of the last 12. They went 0-9 with runners in scoring position, third most without a hit this season. Red Sox stumbling to the finish line in the final week of the regular season, but interim manager Chad Tracy does have the interim removed from his title. He's now the manager.
7: The same, you know, I'm obviously there's a large sense of, you know, relief and validation and this happening, but no different as far as like how I'll approach the day-to-day and what I've already been doing.
2: Chad Tracy and the Red Sox falling to Cleveland on Tuesday. Speaking of sense of relief, there may be some in Los Angeles. Shohei Ohtani expected to return to the Dodgers lineup on Wednesday. First day he's eligible to be activated off the injured list. Manager Dave Roberts says he looks considerably healthier than he did a couple of weeks ago. Dodgers on the field on Tuesday against the Padres.
8: Now Tommy Edman, and he takes a ball low, 1-0. Peralta set, the lefty deals.

0: fly ball left field. Long way back is Harris at the wall. He looks up and it's gone. Tommy Edman, his 8th home run of the year. A crackling line drive home run. And now the Dodgers lead 6-0.
1: AM 570 LA Sports. It would be a 7-0 win for the Dodgers as they shut out the Padres. We'll move into a three-way tie for the three National League wildcard spots with the Cubs and the Phillies. 4 games ahead of the Diamondbacks for the final National League playoff spot. Padres had their 5-game win streak snapped with the shutout loss. Dodgers moving a game behind the Brewers for the best record in Major League Baseball. SportsCenter all night, ESPN Radio.
2: And there is a strong possibility that Jackson Dart is now out for the season. They took Jackson Dart for x-rays last night that came back negative, and they do more testing, including the MRI, and the MRI showed more damage than initially thought.
3: They are not going to be fine. If you don't have the right personnel or personnel you can trust, there's only so much you can do.
1: Jackson Dart injured on the first series of the Giants' Monday night loss to the Rams. That turned the offense over to Jameis Winston. The Rams wind up dominating the game. Giants lose. And then on Tuesday, learned that Jackson Dart may be out longer than they initially anticipated. The test showing more damage than originally was thought could possibly be season ending, which would put the offense in the hands of Jameis Winston, who ESPN analyst Steve Smith said didn't look all that great on Monday.
4: Did you see Jameis come in?
5: Yeah.
4: He didn't save anything. He made it rain more.
6: Yeah,
4: like, go ahead and give me 2 more Tums, right?
6: That's tough.
4: Because it got really bad. And look, you never want to knock a man while he's down. But Jameis looked like he did not study.
6: Yeah.
4: And he was not prepared, right? In comparison to Drew Lock coming in, right? Carson Wentz coming in.
5: Right.
4: These are guys who have come in.
6: In Jameis' defense, Drew Lock and Carson Wentz had Justin Jefferson.
4: Yes.
6: And
4: absolutely.
6: To throw to. And
4: I'm just talking about preparation, right? Looking prepared. I'm not talking about I'm not talking about the weapons that they do or don't have. And I agree, that is an unfair assessment. However, we are, as backups, you are one play away.
6: Yeah.
4: And that one play away knocked.
6: Yeah.
4: And he was like, who? Me?
5: Yeah.
4: Funny guy?
5: Yeah.
4: Right, you saw him on the sideline. He said, look, when you start self-talking out loud,
5: it's a little different.
6: Said, I got to get it right.
4: He said, I got to get it right. That means he wasn't prepared to be in the game, which I understand.
6: It's a little different from spraying cologne.
4: Your role as a backup,
6: agreed,
4: especially the quarterback, especially the quarterback when you're the backup role, you are the peacemaker. You are the guys that the receivers go to talk to the quarterback, to talk to the offensive coordinator.
6: Right.
4: So give me touches. Understand, so you are used as a measuring stick, a thermometer of the offense to the starting quarterback. So you cannot tell me just because you weren't part of the game plan, you should not be able to execute the game plan. That is unacceptable.
1: Giants went into the season with some high expectations, or at least a renewed sense of optimism about the roster, but now, big change coming out of the Monday night loss, ESPN analyst Dan Orlovsky.
7: It's a tough weekend for the NFL, losing Caleb Williams, hopefully not extended period of time. Obviously, Jaden Daniels and Jackson Dart, all young players we all love. The biggest concern then is this was the big jump year. This was the development year. This is his first year on a new offense. But with Malik Nabers, they missed time last year because of injuries, really, for both of them. And so to lose that after what came, you know, the start of the season was so encouraging, it's just heartbreaking news for the Giants and for the NFL, and certainly for the development of Jackson Dart.
8: As far as the team's prospects without Dart this season, with Jameis Winston, first I'll say I think he's going to play better than what we saw last night when he was thrust into action, just looked completely unprepared for the Rams blitzes that gave him trouble all night. This team has to do 2 things. They have to run the football better, and they have to stop the run. I think what we saw, even with the caveat that I think Winston will be better, this is not a team that's built to play from behind with those skill players. You saw they had to take Patrick Ricard off the field. They have to go more 11 personnel. That's not the world that they want to live in. This still needs to be a run-first football team. And then on the other side, the Rams, Blake Corum and Kyren Williams together averaged nearly 7.

0: 7 yards a carry. Mm. And because of that, or this is tied to that, the four-man rush against Matthew Stafford, 9% pressure rate. That is inexcusably low. So, and I think that's tied to their inability to stop the run, but they have to be more effective rushing the quarterback, because as we saw, you got no chance against quarterbacks like Matthew Stafford if you can't disrupt him at all. So those two sides, I think the line of scrimmage is where I'm looking. Both sides of the ball have to be better.
1: I'm more interested in the response. I think that team was in shock last night when Jackson Dart went down. And look, we can sit on here as former players, D.O., and talk about, hey, you got to keep playing, you got to keep going. It changes. Mm. It changes your mentality. Yeah. It changes your mindset when you see your guy go down, especially coming off a week where he performed so well, but also showed the maturation of playing quarterback at a very high level. I think for the New York Giants going forward, the best thing about this situation is that they got John Harbaugh in the offseason. Mm. Is that they got a competent, experienced head coach that understands how to galvanize a football team in the midst of adversity. Remember, he lost Lamar Jackson a number of times while he was in Baltimore, and Snoop came in and did a really good job. So I think it's about the response for the New York Giants. And they got gettable games in these next few weeks that they have. So it'll be interesting for me, the response. And two, Jameis Winston has played a lot of football. Yeah. And we understand the Jameis experience is always cliche and fun to say, but he may be protected more with Greg Roman in the way that that this team plays. But to your point, Mina, this defense now has to be what everybody expects them to be up front, for sure.
2: 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Jaden Daniels, dislocated elbow. They're considering the options there. Jackson Dart, who knows how long he'll be out in New York, if he'll be back at all this season. In Chicago, Caleb Williams, hamstring injury, and backup Tyson Bagent in concussion protocol. Could be Case Keenum Monday night. A lot of change of plans in the first couple of weeks of the season to the guys at PTI.
3: All right, Wilbon, who is the backup quarterback you trust most right now?
4: Well, early this morning, before news overtook events, as we used to say in the real news business, I would have said my man, Tyson Bagent of the Bears, because he's one of these people who I understand he may not have the arm strength, and that's why he wasn't drafted and highly regarded coming out of college, but he just sees the field, and you know this from the preseason games and the times he's been in there. But now he's in concussion protocol, so I can't say Tyson Bagent.
3: Okay.
4: So I'm reduced to two dudes. It's either Drew Lock, who's actually gone out and won a couple of games.
3: Yes.
4: It looks really good for Seattle, and it looks like they have confidence in him. And I'm going to mention somebody that maybe people don't think of, and that's Mariota. Marcus Mariota, who won a Heisman Trophy about 11 years ago, who steps out there, and it looks like his teammates at least trust him to run a huddle and step back there and run plays. And I'm just going off feel, not record, not percentages, no numbers.
3: Okay.
4: I'll take Mariota or Locke, but in reverse order.
3: Yeah, so, I mean, I just have to refute some of these things by bringing in a couple of numbers. Marcus Mariota on this same team last year, when Jaden Daniels got hurt the first time, was 2-6 as a starter.
4: What was Jaden Daniels' record on that same team?
3: Well, the year before, his record was awful.
4: I'm talking about last year.
3: I'm just saying, 2-6, and Drew Locke, drafted originally by Denver, 8-13 as a starter at Denver. I'm tempted to say Carson Wentz, just because of the body of work. He doesn't seem to lose games, you know what I mean? But I think I need to tell the people out there your exact quote as Caleb Williams was being carted off the field, because we were talking. Here's the exact quote.
4: I'm terrified.
3: Season's over. He's out 8-12. I'm turning to the Cubs.
4: Yeah.
3: Now he's day to day or week to week.
4: Not day to day.
3: What do you expect?
4: I don't believe he's going to, this silliness that he might run out there like Willis Reed to play against the Eagles on Monday night. I don't even want to see that.
3: Right.
4: Somebody take his jersey away like they had to take your boy Jackson Dart's jersey off of him and keep it from him. Caleb Williams is a tough dude. He's going to want to go play. No. Not for a couple of weeks. I want to see Tyson Bagent. We just gave him a bunch of money last year. We extended him. Yeah. I want to see Tyson Bagent play.
3: Season's over.
4: Okay, it's not over.
3: 8-12.
4: Good. I was terrified. Huh? What do you got? What's your team got? Which one of them? The Jets or the Commanders?
3: You just said you like Mariota for the Commanders. Now you're yelling about it.
4: Like,
3: now you're yelling against
4: him. You don't like Mariota?
3: What's your team got?
4: Do you like Mariota?
3: I always did. I don't think he's great.
4: We're going out in agreement. That's it. We're done. Back to you.
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0: 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College football coming off a big weekend. Ole Miss getting that win at home over LSU. Now the Rebels heading into the swamp for a matchup with Florida.

0: problem is Coach Pete Golding says there's some daunting stats.
1: They lead the country in forced missed tackles, right? And we're second in the country in missed tackles. And so I think when you, the combination of those two things don't make you sleep well at night, you know, on top of when you look at what really matters in the SEC right now, like teams that won the takeaway battle last week, undefeated, right? 6-0. Teams that won the explosive, 9-0. You know, so the football obviously is going to be very, very important this week and protecting and taking, you know, advantage of it on defense. They're second in the SEC in calls turnovers. So they've done a really good job of playing complimentary football. So it's going to be a challenge. We're excited. This one's a really tough place to play.
0: Ole Miss, Florida, Saturday in Gainesville, 3:30 Eastern on ABC. Top-ranked Texas faces Tennessee. That's noon Eastern on ABC. We'll also get the ranked matchup between Texas A&M and LSU, 7:30 Eastern time. NFL this week, Falcons, Packers, they open up the Week 3 schedule on Thursday. Atlanta says quarterback Michael Penix is good to go. As for what he's picked up on the sidelines the past couple of weeks,
2: you do see me on the sidelines, on the tablet. I go talk to Coop, you know, just Jackie was in for a little bit last game, you know, just letting them know things, you know, just giving them tips and reminders from that we had throughout the week, you know, so that whenever they do get in those situations, you know, they can just go out there and play fast, you know. But, you know, it's definitely going to help. You know, I feel like it'll show as well, you know, once I get out there on that field, and it's like, okay, I'm glad I took those mental reps, because now I got it, you know, engraved into my brain, and I can just go out there and have fun and play free.
0: This will be Penix's first start since week 11 last November, when he tore his left ACL, had reconstructive surgery a few weeks later, then another procedure to further stabilize the joint. Now he's back, and he gets the start on Thursday against Green Bay.
3: Sports Center all night. Number 5.
0: WNBA Fever beat the Lynx, and Kelsey Mitchell extends her WNBA record streak of 20-point games. Ryan Rucco calling it on ESPN.
4: Boston over to Mitchell. You bet! There it is! 27 straight games with at least 20 points for Kelsey Mitchell.
3: Number 4.
0: Remember when it was the Bears who wanted to be the highest scoring team in history? They're not even the highest scoring team in Chicago this week. White Sox had 8 runs on Sunday, 14 more on Tuesday. ESPN 1000.
5: 2-2 is hammered out into right. It's deep. It is gone. 2-run homer Murakami. 11-4. His 33rd. He has tied Vargas for the team lead.
3: Number 3.
0: Things have tightened back up in the AL West. Houston getting a milestone along the way. KBME 790 AM.
6: Here's the pitch. Breaking ball. Whacked to left field. Back on it to Rosarena. That's 200. Walker goes deep. It's a 3-run job. Astros lead 4-0 on Christian Walker's 200th home run of his career.
3: Number 2.
0: Speaking of milestones, Phillies' Zach Wheeler, the only pitcher since 1900 with 7 consecutive strikeouts to start a game. And in the process, Sports Radio 94 WIP.
7: The righty with a wind, here's the pitch. Swing and a miss, struck him out. There's number 2,000 for Zach Wheeler.
8: Wow.
7: 1-2-3 in the first. He strikes out the side, and he becomes the 96th pitcher in Major League history to record 2,000 career strikeouts.
3: Number 1.
0: Rays pick up their 5th division title in their franchise history. 620 WDAE.
9: Here it comes. Swing ground ball to short. Walls has it. Now his throw to first in time. And the Tampa Bay Rays, for the 5th time in franchise history, have just conquered the American League East. There's a new champion in the AL East. In 2026, it is the Tampa Bay Rays.
0: They do it on the arms of Drew Rasmussen, the only pitcher in American League history to make at least a dozen starts after the All-Star break and have his team go undefeated in those starts. His manager, Kevin Cash.
10: Yeah, he was incredible. You know, I comped him to Roy Halladay before the game. And I thought about that. That's putting some pressure on somebody, but he went out there and backed it up for sure. You know, we felt good coming in with Nick and Ras going and know how challenging this club is over here and to win here. But Ras set a tone. No hits through 6 innings and, you know, some timely hits on our end.
0: Rasmussen with 6 2/3 innings, the one hit, 11 strikes.

0: strikeouts. He's 16-5 on the season, 8-0 with an ERA of 1.86 in his last 12 starts dating back to July 21st. Reds, a 4-0 shutout of the Braves. Elly De La Cruz right now, 29 homers and 29 stolen bases. It's Wednesday, September 23rd. Unsportsmanlike is next. I'm Jay Reynolds. Back tomorrow with SportsCenter All Night. It's ESPN Radio.
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15: 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They took Jackson Dart for x-rays last night that came back negative, and they do more testing, including the MRI, and the MRI showed more damage than initially thought.
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17: 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Along with Michelle Smallman, Chris Canty, Evan Cohen with you. And unfortunately for Jackson Dart,

0: and the New York Giants, it is worse than they anticipated. His injury on Monday Night Football, ESPN ABC in LA, home of Super Bowl 61, February 14th, which we will have for you on ESPN ABC Disney Plus. Jackson Dart goes down on the seventh play, first drive of the game with a knee injury. We think maybe he's going to be out a couple of weeks, maybe 4 weeks, maybe 6 weeks. And now, after further testing and reporting, Ian Rappaport, Mike Garofalo, NFL Network, Adam Schefter, of course, with us on ESPN, and so us now with the two, it seems like Jackson Dart's going to be out much longer, and it could be for the entire season, extended period of time, is what they are saying. Smalls, CeCe, good morning.
1: It's not a good morning, Evan.
0: Bad morning.
1: It's a bad morning. But before we get to the New York Giants of it all and Jackson Dart, Smalls, you put a lot of sauce on the Green Bay Packers in their Thursday night game against the Atlanta Falcons, essentially guaranteeing the win. And I just want you to know that the ops are already trolling you. If you look behind your right shoulder, there is an Atlanta Falcons foam finger to disrespect you.
2: Wow.
1: I'm just going to say, I noticed that a few minutes ago that the Falcons fan here on ESPN Radio, that would be one Harry Douglas, is trolling you and daring you when it comes to what's going to happen at Lambeau Field on Thursday night.
2: Interesting, especially because I was in house on Sunday in Atlanta, Falcons Panthers, game of the week, some have called it. Game of the week, I should say.
1: Yin Yang Twins concert.
2: That's right.
1: Yeah.
2: Interesting, and I would like to speak with Harry about this because maybe we should make a little friendly ESPN radio wager as to whose team will come out victorious. The Panthers or the Falcons? Because I feel pretty good about the Packers' chances.
0: You're a Packers fan.
2: Did I say Panthers?
0: Yeah.
2: I'm sorry. I'm very tired this morning. Packers. The Panthers handled their business. Maybe the Packers will too.
1: Bryce Young is looking better than Jordan Love these days.
2: You know what?
1: See if I can jump on that bandwagon.
2: Bryce Young did look really good. But I think most people would have versus that Falcons team. But I feel very good about the Packers.
1: Okay.
2: So let's talk to Harry Douglas.
0: Panthers,
2: though, and we'll make a little wager.
0: All right.
2: I'm surprised you guys aren't more on the Packers when it comes to this game. The Falcons have not looked good at all.
1: I don't trust either one of these teams. So why would I want to be invested in this game in terms of picking a side?
2: Because you want to be on the right side of history by picking the Packers, yeah, not
0: history.
2: The Panthers.
0: What history?
1: Which one of these teams is making history?
2: You don't think that maybe week 1/ almost all of week 2 until the Packers pulled out the victory versus the Jets could have been a little bit of a wake-up call for them? And maybe they start to turn the tide as things are shifting across the landscape of the NFC North. Then Micah Parsons returns. You get a shot of life and one of the best players in football back on your defense. I'm just saying, let's not give up on the Packers just yet.
0: All right, well, CeCe did a good job of deflecting his quarterback.
1: You see what I'm trying to do there, right?
0: Do you have any deflection now?
2: I actually do.
0: Oh, you have a deflection.
2: I have something for you now that we're talking about housekeeping and ESPN in-house beefs. Yesterday, CeCe, you may remember that friend of the show, friend in life, Jeff Saturday, joined us as he does every Tuesday. He comes in, we have some laughs, we talk some football, he gives us the bro of the week. It's a great time. Everyone leaves smiling when Jeff Saturday is here.
1: Yeah.
2: Evan Cohen decides to attack Jeff Saturday.
0: Attack?
2: The second he sits down, puts a trap for him about the coffee mate, calls him a thief.
0: Stole mine.
2: So I run into Jeff Saturday this morning. Actually, he came to see me specifically.
0: Oh.
2: He's like, Smalls, I got something for you. I said, what? He goes, when you go up there and you see our boy today, you give him this money.
0: No chance.
2: And you let him know that he's not that I, Jeff Saturday, am not only not a thief, but from now on, Evan,
0: I'm not taking it.
2: He would like some variety.
0: That's an order now for the future.
2: He would like hazelnut and French vanilla. He buys you fly.
0: I will not take
2: so
0: that.
2: So Jeff Saturday, not a thief, and a man who likes options when it comes to his coffee creamer.
1: There we go.
0: I'm not taking the money. I do find it interesting that it's actually a preemptive order. Which is interesting.
2: Uh-huh.
0: Where is our bad take jar? Somewhere.
1: It's
0: put
1: somewhere
0: this in the
1: there.
0: Bad take jar.
1: Okay.
0: I don't like taking money from people. I don't mean for employment. I'm happy to take money I earn for employment. I don't like taking money from people like that are colleagues, friends, teammates, whatever it may be.
1: Well, he's essentially paying you back.
0: He took a little bit of it. That's fine.
1: No, he's been taking some of your coffee made.
0: Well, now that's interesting. Is he actually taking more than I realize? On a regular basis,
1: yes.
0: That's what he's saying to you?
1: Yes.
0: So this is not a new thing.
1: You think Jeff Saturday is only making one cup of coffee per day?
2: He's here early.
0: See, I never thought about that.
1: Jeff gets here at 5:30 in the morning. He's here now.
2: He is here now.
1: Probably enjoying a cup of coffee with your coffee mate.
2: That's right. Wishing it was French vanilla, not hazelnut.
0: It is interesting that he went downstairs and not upstairs, because normally I see him on Tuesdays and Wednesdays, and I didn't see him this morning. Is he avoiding me?
2: Well, he came to me because he knew that I would have his back on this and that I would deliver the message, which I have done.
0: Well, you got through 6 minutes of avoiding the fact that you're starting quarterback.
2: I tried to filibuster CC as long as possible.
1: I tried.
0: What is happening now? Because I don't understand. There's actually... Okay, so there's the regular conversation of this stinks, which everyone's agreeing with. This is awful that he's hurt. This is awful that he's probably going to be done for the season. He played in 14 games last year, but really this was his year. This is one of the many reasons I will continue to reiterate why John Harbaugh probably took this job. You could say, oh, they outbid everybody. Sure. Oh, it's the Giants, the history. Sure. As CeCe will tell you, that history hasn't been the Giants since he was there in 2011. In football terms, that's a long time ago. They've been more Jets and blue. I think one of the reasons John Harbaugh took the job was because he thought, and he still may, have a franchise quarterback at 22, 23 years old in the second year of a contract with all these young players, especially defenders around him. Well, that no longer exists for this season. So this is a huge loss. No one can doubt that. Period. Next sentence. There seemingly have been kind of odd controversies around this injury that I didn't realize were things. Two things. Number one, his drop back, which two great offensive linemen when they played, Andrew Whitworth and TJ Lang, were debating, I guess, about the drop back. I want CeCe to explain this. And the second part is Dan Orlovsky suggesting that the Giants' communication with all of this was off. CeCe, you have to help us on both of these. Explain why Dart, for lack of a better term, is maybe being questioned as to did he unintentionally injure himself here?
1: Well, the quarterbacks that drift in the pocket, that retreat instead of stepping up, put themselves in harm's way because edge defenders are trying to create as much space as they can in getting around tackles in order to get to the quarterback. Now, as a defensive lineman, you're taught to expect the quarterback to be around 8 yards right behind the center at the top of his drop. Jackson Dart was a little further back than that in the pocket. He was probably around 9 or 10 yards. Here's the issue, though. Two things can be true. While I do think that quarterbacks, by and large, need to do a better job of stepping up, especially young quarterbacks, on the play that Jackson Dart gets hurt, there is nowhere to step up to. The Los Angeles Rams were rushing 5 guys. They chopped up the front with a Tim game. That's a tackle-tackle stunt. Braden Fisk is wrapping around Kobe Turner. Aaron Donald is you know, making an inside move. And then, of course, Josiah Stewart is beating Andrew Thomas all pro around the edge. When you looked at the play, there was nowhere for Jackson Dart to step up to. So in this instance, Smalls, two things can be true. Mm-hmm. Did Jackson Dart drift on that play? Absolutely. Was there anywhere to step up to? No. It's hard to find a place to escape from edge pressure when 4 of your 5 offensive linemen register a loss when it comes to the grade. That was the case. The only one that didn't lose their pass rush blocking rep was CeCe Malanoa, who was lined up against Aaron Donald.
2: Which is tough.
1: So I hate the idea of blaming the victim in this circumstance by pointing out something that could be true for most young quarterbacks across the league. I think there are instances where it's worth noting. This ain't one of them. Mm.
0: Let's continue this conversation because that's part one. Part two, I want to understand what the proper communication is because there was a belief that the Giants, of all of the teams, Bears and Commanders specifically, may be the most okay, so to speak. That CC even told us yesterday, he's on the sidelines. They wouldn't have him back out on the sidelines if he wasn't.
1: I was wrong. Maybe.
0: You're wrong with end result, but you may not have been wrong in the moment, and that's what we need to discuss. We will do that coming up. Big news, Jackson Dart likely out for the season. Jeff Saturday has paid me money. Harry Douglas is trolling Smalls. We got a lot going on. 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
12: Dart is hurt and grabbing his leg.
13: And there is a strong possibility that Jackson Dart is now out for the season. Really just terrible news for Dart and New York.
0: Would we say we were surprised when we got that news yesterday?
2: Yes, I was.
0: Okay.
2: Based on the initial reporting and what we saw from Jackson Dart after the injury in the game.
1: I was just trying to enjoy my afternoon on the golf course.
0: Oh, I didn't even ask you. How was that?
1: It was great. Had a really good time with the Toyota guys, with GKB. Shout out to Josh in Jersey City. Great golfer. We'll talk your ear off, but awesome dude. But we had a good time, And then I get the news when I'm on, I think it was the 13th hole.
2: Oh.
1: That Jackson Dart and his injury is worse than what we initially thought. And season-ending surgery is on the table. It was absolutely awful. Needless to say, I couldn't hit another straight shot the entire round of golf. Ruined it was awful. Game. It was ruined the game.
0: Are you a good golfer?
1: No.
0: Like, in general, you're not?
1: I'm not, but I usually enjoy it. I think bogey golf is good golf. So, like, you know, one stroke over par per hole, that's good golf to me. Yesterday, golf game went to hell because of the Jackson Dart dude. Hmm. They just refused to allow me to enjoy my Tuesday after they ruined my Monday night by getting blasted by the LA Rams.
2: Might ruin the rest of the season, too, unfortunately.
1: Yeah. So eventually, you get numb to it, though, Smalls.
2: As what, a Giants fan?
1: Yeah, you get numb to it.
2: It hasn't been that long since you've had success. I guess it has.
0: For them, there are some franchises that you have to look at it that way, differently.
1: Think about it this way. Over the last decade of football, we have the same amount of playoff wins as Cleveland Browns.
2: That is awful. You've won more recently than the Yankees. Thanks to you.
1: I mean...
0: Yankees were in the World Series.
1: It's
0: more recently.
1: Exactly, but I'm just saying, think about how long ago that was, Balls.
2: You have a whole new life now.
1: Yeah, that's what I'm saying. Yeah. 2011.
0: I mean, there are some franchises in sports. It's
2: been a minute.
0: Are the Giants
1: kids that were born that year are applying to college.
2: That is upsetting.
0: I mean, if you think about the Lakers probably can't go more than 6, 7, 8 years, something like that, without a title, and everybody's like, oh, my God, what's wrong with the Lakers, right? Yeah. There, Alabama football, same kind of thing. Ohio State football, same kind of thing. UNC basketball, Kansas. Like, some of these programs and some of these teams in sports, that the numbers that you're bringing up, like, oh, it hasn't been that long, 15 years.
1: Yeah.
0: For 90% of teams in all of the major men's and women's sports and college sports is unbelievable.
2: They would ride that for a while.
0: Oh, my God. Well, for your baseball team, that's not okay.
2: It's been
0: the same year, right?
2: You're right. It's not okay.
0: Right. The Cardinals, for those who are unaware. So, like, I think the Giants, it's interesting. I guess we should look at the Giants in that category.
1: Mm-hmm.
0: But the reality is, to the Browns' point of it, sorry to ESPN Cleveland, if I told you the Cleveland Browns finally got this quarterback they believe in, there's signs of him, they get this Hall of Fame-level coach to come there because of the fact that one of the reasons the quarterback is there, and the guy gets hurt in the second game of the season on the seventh play, and there's controversy as to, was it his fault? Was it someone else's fault? Did they communicate it properly? All this kind of stuff. What would we say? We would say the Mike Tomlin, Juju Smith-Schuster line. Browns is the Browns.
1: Yes.
2: Correct.
0: The Giants is the Giants is what CC's saying.
1: Evan called them the Jets in blue.
0: Maybe I should call them the Browns in blue.
1: Wow.
0: No,
1: this
0: is the point.
1: You're right.
0: This is the point that he's making.
2: John.
0: This surprise news. But you're saying, Smalls, you were surprised by this. CC's saying he's on the golf course living it up, having a great day with all of our great partners for our show and ESPN Radio and ESPN New York and everything like that. And then... Goes to crap yesterday, yeah. Right? And yesterday, I thought there was a really interesting conversation on NFL Live, ESPN. Dan Orlovsky, Laura Rutledge had an interesting exchange or conversation. There was nothing wrong here. A conversation about the Dart injury and how the Giants communicated this, because that's what Smalls was saying. I was surprised. Why were you surprised? Dan and Laura with more.
11: The biggest concern is the communication that happened from the Giants, candidly. I mean, I have no idea how you make this mistake. I don't understand how you can kind of calm some of the fears that a lot of people's eyes saw, and then everyone would start to feel like, okay, maybe it's not going to be that bad, and then obviously today is a completely different story.
14: Well, let me jump in there really fast. I do think it's important, like, when it comes to some of these injuries and some of the process of evaluation, like, they're in a stadium, they do the x-ray, right? We saw that happen. But then you still have to get more tests. You have to get the MRI. You have to get back home and look at it more. I think the doctors had to gather information.
11: Is it wishful thinking or hopeful in the moment?
14: I think Dart probably, and I don't know this for sure, but I think because he didn't even want to take his uniform off, he's a tough guy. He came back out. He walked. He stood up the entire rest of the time that he was out there. You know, that was probably part of why everyone felt better about it.
11: Sure.
14: But
0: okay. I think Laura's and remember, Laura was there on the sidelines during that game. I think that's a really good explanation. And when you said, CC, hey, I was wrong about this, because you pointed out, people can go back on the podcast and listen to yesterday's show, hey, if he's out there to be on the sidelines, we shouldn't expect it to be too long because they wouldn't let him stand on that.
1: Yeah.
0: Maybe you weren't wrong in your reaction because, and I'm not blaming Jackson Dart, maybe he lied to them.
1: Well, I don't know that I don't know that he lied to him, because the first thing that you're going to check on when a player has a lower body injury is the stability of the knee. So there is no doubt that the doc's over on the sideline for the Giants, and I know him well. There's no question that they did the knee stabilization test, and everything came back clean. They, based on the reporting around this, his ACL is intact, so it's not that. And that's why when I saw the news yesterday, you go to the place of wondering whether or not this is a meniscus issue. And Jackson Dart had a meniscus injury when he was in college, not at Ole Miss, at USC prior to, that he missed four games because of. So I'm wondering whether or not it's a situation where there was damage to the meniscus that's going to force a full meniscus repair. And if that ends up being the case, then you're talking about him being out for the entire year.
0: Yeah, and I want to just clarify. When I'm saying Smalls, and I know you guys realize this, maybe he lied to them. It's not to say that the doctors didn't check him, as CeCe just pointed out. And it's not to say that he did anything wrong. It's not like lying to your employer or your spouse or whatever.
2: Yeah. He wants to play.
0: Yeah, it's like, I'm fine, because he's a competitor. I don't blame him for that. I give him credit in a weird way for that.
2: So if they
0: if that's what happened, and I don't know that that's
1: I
0: what
1: just
0: happened.
1: Think it's, I don't want to say it's ironic, but I can't ignore the irony in this situation. The entire conversation around Jackson Dart this offseason was, can John Harbaugh get him to play more disciplined, to stop yes. putting himself in harm's way, taking these reckless hits, running the football, you know, getting beat up by defenders, not getting down, not sliding, really wanting to play more and win more from the pocket. And then he gets hurt in a potential season-ending injury from the pocket. It's an incredibly bad beat for Giants fans. It's awful for Jackson Dart. And now the question becomes, where does this team pivot to? Because it doesn't feel like Jameis Winston is the answer. I mean, in the games that Jameis Winston has started since the beginning of 2024, he's 2-7, Smalls, 52 QBR, 59% completion percentage, 14 passing touchdowns to 15 picks.
2: Oof.
1: So, I that's who Jameis Winston is at his best. So, you just wonder if that's enough for the Giants to be able to have the kind of season that they envision and to deem 2026 year one of John Harbaugh an actual success.
2: Well, I guess the good news is that they do have a veteran coach who knows how to win at the highest level. He knows what it's like to go through all different ebbs and flows throughout an NFL season, including devastating news to all parties when you have a big time injury. He's dealt with things like this before. I don't know if he's dealt with these particular set of circumstances though, because without Jackson Dart, I'm not really giving the Giants much of a chance, because I don't believe that Jameis Winston will be able to steady the ship. John Harbaugh can only do so much. And that's why I think this is so devastating, not only because Jackson Dart showed flashes last year and came out on Sunday Night Football versus the Cowboys with a big-time performance and a big-time division win to set the tone for this season. But for Giants fans, you finally thought you had the two pieces in place. You thought, we've got somebody who could be our answer at quarterback, and we've got the coach who's going to be his partner through all of this.
1: Yeah.
2: We've got a guy who knows how to win. We've got a guy who knows about culture. And to see Jackson Dart and the rest of these Giants players fall in line with Harbaugh, they were parroting his messaging. It really felt like everything had finally clicked into place for the Giants. And to think that in week two, this goes awry for them, it's really, really a bummer. And I unfortunately think that the season is probably lost for them if he's not out there. But I have a question, if you don't mind, Evan. Just one thing I want to circle back on. As we're talking about the timeline of all of this, the Giants' communication, and how a lot of us were taken by surprise that this was worse than we initially thought. If they were uncertain about the results, are you surprised that they let him be out there on the sideline?
1: Well, here's the thing.
2: Does that send the wrong messaging?
1: The type of injury that I'm speculating about with the meniscus is not something that they're going to be able to test for.
2: Got it.
1: On the sideline. You can go in the blue medical tent all day long. You're not going to be able to find the to what extent that area of the body is hurt. You have to get an MRI. You have to get a study done in order to figure out just how severe the injury is. And I'm assuming that Dart was over at HSS yesterday getting an MRI, And when they read the MRI, they realized what was going on in the knee. Even though it wasn't an ACL injury per se, there are still knee injuries that can put you out for the season.
2: I just didn't know if it was...

0: normal for him to be visible back out on the sidelines if they were still worried about testing. And I don't know, I just sent a certain message, I think, to all of us watching that, okay, maybe he's going to be okay. So I didn't know if that was abnormal in your mind.
1: But even if they sent that message, like, who cares? Like, that's the thing that I'm confused. Not, I mean, to you, but like, okay, so the Giants thought one thing and then the next day it's another thing. It's not like they put him back in the game hurt. This is not Washington years ago against Seattle in the playoffs putting RG3 in the game with like a shattered leg.
2: Yeah, it's like
1: he's in a hoodie.
2: Yeah.
1: He's not out there. Hey, Aaron Donald, go get him. Like, I don't know what they did wrong.
2: Listen, the Giants are in a precarious spot. Number one, it makes me appreciate Eli Manning even more because he never missed a game due to injury. Mm. Think about that, as long as he played. Since then, seems like every single starting quarterback for the Giants deals with major injury stints. So there's that. Secondly, Jackson Dart in year one, always going to the blue medical tent with concussions. Jackson Dart year two, potentially missing the entire season. Mm-hmm. What happens if the New York Giants have a top 10 pick next year in the draft? That's another tough question. I mean, we went to that place with some of the other quarterbacks, the young guys that have gotten hurt across the National Football League in week two. I'm just asking the question because it's one that has to be answered at 1925 Giants Drive. This is a problem for the New York Giants on multiple fronts. Not only what happens in 2026, but what you do in 2027 and moving forward.
1: Let's answer that question. There's a lot to answer with that. By the way, all of a sudden, coming home yesterday, I see a package. Oh my God. This new Lids hat is so ridiculous. Oh my God. I love the other two I have in the gear, but this new Patriots hat I got. Did you get your Giants one yesterday?
2: Yes.
1: It's sick.
2: Yes.
1: It is sick.
2: Even
1: I can say that.
2: Listen, if you're getting ready for football season, you got to check out what Lids has in store right now. 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
3: 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Should we believe in the Saints quarterback, Tyler Shuck? 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
8: Back to school season means backpacks, schedules, and busy mornings. But there's one thing a lot of families forget to plan for. What happens when school germs start spreading and someone gets sick? Joining us now is Dr. Peter McCullough with some smart ways to be prepared before the school year begins. So, Doctor, back to school is exciting, but it also seems to be the time of year that families start getting sick again. Why does this season hit so many households?
9: Because people miss an opportunity, and that is to use nasal sprays and throat sprays twice a day preventively. These have been shown to reduce the common cold, flu, RSV, and other viral infections, but it has to be done twice a day on a regular basis.
8: What are some of the most common health issues that families run into once the school season does start?
9: The kids are back in school, they're coughing, they're sneezing, and they clearly spread viruses and other illnesses. And so it's important to be ready at home with a medical emergency kit so as parents, you can handle issues that come up with the children and avoid going to the urgent care.
8: So is that what you recommend parents do now so that they're not scrambling later? 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
9: For sure. After routine preventive measures are taken, the last thing we want to do is have a child get so sick that they need to go into the urgent care or emergency room for IV antibiotics. We can use oral antivirals and antibiotics at home under the guidance of doctors through the guidebook and on telemedicine.
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12: We are on Sports and Light here on ESPN Radio. 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I like what's happening here. As we are, unfortunately, it stinks. If you want to know the stories in sports this week, the biggest stories, it's QB injuries. It's awful. Caleb, you know, we're week to week, it seems like, with the Bears. Jaden Daniels, same kind of thing with the Commanders. And then we learn Jackson Dart likely out for the season. So all of that happening as in breaks, just to bring you behind the scenes, all CeCe is doing to Smalls is, you better not lose tomorrow night. I mean, you better not lose tomorrow night, Packers and Falcons. You better not lose.
13: They better not lose.
12: Yeah, we established that part. What happens if they do? What do you do on Friday?
13: Some people are going to hear from me.
12: Smalls is so funny because when she thinks she goes hard at people like, oh, I ripped them apart. I'm like, you did? Because she's so kind and nice and sweet that she's like, oh, I can't believe how much I destroyed whoever today.
13: One time I said to him, I was like, was I too firm on this, this take on the show? And he goes, I don't even remember you being firm at all. I was like, great, thanks.
12: I don't think you rip people that much. I think you're very kind and understanding in that regard. But I think a different version, how about this?
13: A different version is brewing with the Packers?
12: I got an idea.
13: All right, let's hear it.
12: She prides herself, because this is who she is, on being Midwest Michelle.
13: That's right.
12: Does Northeast Michelle come out on Friday if the Packers lose to the Falcons?
13: Pass me my coffee. We're going to talk about it.
12: I want you to pummel them and go off.
13: They'll deserve it.
12: No, but you got to go CeCe Joe Burrow a couple of years ago style.
13: All right, deal.
12: Me, Daryl Morey.
13: If they...
12: You know me. All these big beefs that occur, you have to go that route.

0: If they lose to the Atlanta Falcons on Thursday night, it's that will be an embarrassment. And this, and I mean that, I know Michael Penix Jr. is coming back. I know that they are coming off a horrific loss to the Carolina Panthers. What were they going to do in that game? They had no quarterback. It was difficult for them. So there, you saw the videos of the players on the sidelines. Clearly, they were frustrated. They're going to be channeling all of that into this game versus the Packers. Plus, they have a sense of renewal because their quarterback is coming back.
1: Don't make this about the Falcons.
0: I'm saying
1: your squad.
0: Despite all of that, I don't care about any of that.
1: Okay.
0: The Green Bay Packers should win this game, especially because it's at home, and especially because they, I believe, are the better team.
1: All right, so to be continued. Now we all have to root against the Packers. Sorry, ESPN Wisconsin, just because we want to see that different version of Smallsy on Friday morning. Now, back to the matter at hand. So Jackson Dart out for the season. What's interesting, no, I shouldn't say that. There's a chance that Jackson Dart is out for the season. In comparison to the other two big quarterback injuries, Caleb is clearly a franchise quarterback with the Chicago Bears. Mm-hmm. Caleb is clearly the pride of a great place in Chicago. Yes. Everyone loves him there. Everyone should love him there.
2: Yeah.
1: That was how we felt about Jaden Daniels after year one in Washington. Now it's, oh my God, is he injury prone? This is horrible. So on and so forth. This one's weird. We don't know if he's great. We think he's great. We don't know if he's injury prone. CeCe says he kind of is based on results here. We do know that Jameis, by the numbers, has not been very good. And while I and others can suggest they should go and get J.J. McCarthy, because I assume Jim has talked to John, his brother, about J.J. McCarthy and wondered, I don't know what that conversation would result, but I would think it would be good things. They won a national championship together. Then maybe they could take a flyer on him with Minnesota. All that said, you asked the question, what happens if they do stink this year and they are in the top five, top 10 of the draft? Then what happens in a QB-heavy draft? But it's not about a QB-heavy draft. It's about one name and one name only.
0: Mm. Oh.
2: You can't say no to that.
0: No, you can't.
1: It's not that. It's the other way. Can the Mannings say no to the possibility of the Giants getting to one?
2: No, they're never.
1: Because if they're in the top 10.
2: They never do that.
1: Can they get to one? And will they ask?
2: Why would the Mannings not want the Giants to draft?
1: That's what I'm saying. No, that's what I'm saying. I'm saying, would they do it again? In other words, let's say Browns have the number one pick in the draft.
0: They'll say,
1: would the Mannings say only to the Giants? Again. Certainly worked the first time.
2: Oh, yeah.
1: So this is the scenario where, in theory, when we're asking, will Arch dictate terms?
2: So we're back to awful for Arch.
0: You still got the T-shirt?
2: I got the T-shirt.
0: Yes.
2: I'll pull it out tomorrow.
1: Think about this for a second.
0: I forgot about awful for Arch.
2: But I had opened my heart to Dart. I don't know that there's been a bigger swing of emotions for a fan base in a calendar week than what we've seen from the Giants. You had the highest of highs in that win opening night against the Dallas Cowboys because they never beat the Dallas Cowboys, especially to start the season. We found a way to lose to the Dallas Cowboys last season in embarrassing fashion. To have that game go so well, for Jackson Dart to play so good, and then for the script to get flipped the following week and him get knocked out on the first drive of the game and potentially out for the season?
0: Yeah.
2: We were just talking and waxing poetic after week one about how there is competent pro football off of exit 16 on the New Jersey Turnpike. MetLife was not a factory of sadness.
0: That was very short-lived.
2: And that's my point, Smalls. It's incredibly frustrating because I understand what Giants fans have been through since I won the Super Bowl back in 2011. The New York Giants, since Super Bowl 46, have the third worst winning percentage in the National Football League. Only the Browns and the Jets are worse. That's the company that the Giants have been keeping, and in large part because they haven't been able to find stability at the quarterback position. You thought it was Daniel Jones until it wasn't. That got cut short due to injuries. We think it's Jackson Dart, but now that's getting cut short due to injuries. It's frustrating to live in this space as a Giants fan and as a former player that's got blood in the ground at MetLife Stadium. I hate it here.
0: I'm sure. And Evan would call the Giants the Jets in blue. And even though that, I'm sure, hurt Giants fans, that stat you just gave proves the company that they've been keeping. And even though you like a lot of the pieces that they have outside of Jackson Dart and you feel good about John Harbaugh being the coach, the numbers are the numbers. They're 0-5 without Jackson Dart, and they're 6-5 with him starting. So I can't go to the place where, even as much as I believe in John Harbaugh, that they're going to figure this out, which means that we could be looking at a scenario where they are in a position to draft a quarterback yet again. And I know you've opened your heart to Dart, but if it's a broken heart, what's that going to do? So we could be in for a very juicy offseason, because this was a franchise that we did not have on the board as one of the teams that would be looking for a quarterback in this very, very quarterback-rich draft.
1: I've been asking for the better part of the last year. A lot of our college football guests, including Mel Kiper, is going to join us at 8:30 a.m. Eastern today. Is there a chance that Arch dictates terms, right, like Eli did? Because do you think Eli has a single regret about dictating those terms? Two Super Bowls, Manning cast.
2: Hall of Fame career.
1: Hall of Fame career. God in the, literally lives where he played and is a God where he played and where he lives. You think he regrets dictating terms?
0: Nope.
1: So what do you think? His nephew is going to have a chance. It's one thing. You can't dictate terms like, oh, I want to go to the Chiefs if they have the 32nd pick in the draft. They're not getting there. But if the Giants are in the top 10, could Arch dictate terms? Plus, you have picks and you have Dart, in theory, to give up.
2: Trade, yeah.
0: A Manning as your quarterback and a Harbaugh as your head coach. Pretty good football legacies in that building.
1: I mean, and Mara's owning the team. I mean, that's pretty damn good. Is this a good time to promote Tom Coughlin scheduled to join us tomorrow? He's coming on. There's never a bad time to have your former coach on. Not exactly the best time for his franchise. Just saying. But Tom Coughlin's scheduled to join us tomorrow. We can ask him whether or not Arch could dictate terms to the New York Giants. Yes, we've started this already. Speaking of starting things, you'll hear from Jerry Jones next on Sportsmanlike, presented by Progressive Insurance.
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1: We are on Sports Tonight here on ESPN Radio. ESPN2. 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Remember after the game on Sunday, Jerry Jones, Dallas Cowboys, said nothing's more dangerous than an old man with money. And I asked you guys on Monday, I believe it was during Unsportsmanlike Moments at about 9:50 a.m. Eastern Time. Go back on the podcast and listen. What you thought he meant by that. Mm-hmm. Well, instead of us guessing, which we did, and CeCe had that kind of evil laugh that he just had as his response on Sunday or Monday to Jerry's comments on Sunday. Jerry Jones was on 105.3 The Fan in Dallas, and he tried to explain what he meant by saying there's nothing more dangerous than an old man with money.
19: I said it out of context, but I'm glad I said it. And the point is, we say this just right.
20: Don't tamper.
19: No, don't tamper. I guess what it was an expression of, it's good. It's good. We have the makings of a team here that I'm that optimistic about and would work to improve it in a minute right now financially.
20: But, Jerry, was that comment in a football context for its spending?
19: Very much. Very much.
20: Oh, yeah. Yeah.
19: I wouldn't in those circumstances with that audience be referring to anything but in a football context.
21: Do you think, Jerry, is that opportunity out there you feel like in the market right now to get better?
19: Well, the opportunity is always there if you want to do like I do, and that's dream these what ifs up. But I guess I've just felt so good about where we were after the game and what we can build on here that encourages me to look for all ways to make this year something special.
1: Great follow-up questions on 105.3 The Fan in Dallas, because was it football-related is a very, very important comment and question, because CeCe also pointed out on Monday, also nothing more dangerous than a young man with money with that smile and that smirk on his face back in the day. Anyway, are we at a point now where we have to look at it and say, if the Dallas Cowboys do not, by the trade deadline, add someone that is, to go Pat Costello here, Pro Bowl caliber or above, that it would be deemed a disappointment based on Jerry's hinting at this?
0: I've got whiplash from the Dallas Cowboys. They come out this offseason, Jerry's quiet for Jerry standards, mm-hmm. but you got Brian Schottenheimer saying, we're going to the Super Bowl, we expect to be there. Dak Prescott saying, we're gaudy, the greatest offense there is. Then after they dropped the season opener to the New York Giants, Stephen Jones like, well, maybe expectations were a little high. Maybe we set the bar too high. Then they come out and they beat the Washington Commanders when Jaden Daniels gets injured, no less. And Jerry Jones is like, well, nothing more dangerous than an old man with money. I'm ready to spend. I have a whiplash. Do you believe in yourself this much that Jerry feels like he needs to go out there and spend some money? Or were the expectations too high? There's conflicting messaging coming out of Dallas week to week.
2: Yeah, I mean, listen, the Dallas Cowboys could certainly use some more help on the defensive side of the ball. I like a lot of the pieces that they brought in. Doesn't feel like that's going to be enough. The Washington Commanders, despite their starting quarterback being out, they were in that game in the second half. I mean, the Dyami Brown touchdown that got overruled or the call was maintained after review, I thought that was absolutely crazy, but that was a one-possession game in the second half, and it should not have been. And so when I look at the Dallas Cowboys, it feels like the defense is still potentially an impediment that could keep this team from getting to where they want to go, and they have to be aggressive about adding to this team to support all of the decisions that they have made prior to this season. So, yeah, I think Jerry Jones is going to have to put his money where his mouth is. I think they are going to make a move at some point. We just don't know what that is.
1: But they have to, right? Like,
2: yes.
1: They can't just, hey, we're good to go. And I don't mean they have to, like they need to improve. Everybody needs to improve. I'm saying it feels like they have to because of the fact that he doesn't stop on hinting at something. And if Max Crosby was the original move that we had all thought about, if the Raiders keep winning, even though I believe they still should have Max Crosby in play, I don't think they're going to believe that they should have Max Crosby in play.
2: So what's the profile for a team that would be looking to move on from, you know, a Pro Bowl caliber talent on the defensive side of the ball? Well, what's the profile for that team?
1: Here's the interesting thing.
2: If you tell me the profile for the team, I can tell you a player.
1: Okay, but here's the problem. I would argue two of those quote-unquote profiles are in their division and won't give the Cowboys players.
2: So give me the profile.
1: Kayvon Thibodeau.
2: No, give me.
1: You lose your starting quarterback and you're going to be bad.
2: Okay.
1: Well, that's.
2: So that's the profile.
1: I mean, listen, we can fight about it all day long. Everything is based on, is your quarterback play good or good enough?
2: And so if you have bad quarterback play, or if you don't have a quarterback and your team falls out of contention and you have a perennial Pro Bowler.
1: Sure.
2: That's the profile.
0: Yeah.
1: So Miami?
2: How about.
1: Go ahead.
2: This is crazy to say this.
1: Crazy trades are
2: This is crazy to say this.
0: Evan's getting
2: I was
0: excited.
2: Trying to breadcrumb you into it, but I'm just going to go ahead and say
1: no,
2: it.
1: No, hold on. Let me see if I can figure it out. The team. Khalil Mack?
2: No. I'm thinking bigger.
0: Oh.
1: He's going to the Hall of Fame, most likely.
2: Yeah.
1: You're thinking bigger than Khalil Mack. This is a good game. Can we have game show music here? If
0: yeah,
1: we could.
0: Yeah.
1: So it's a team that is not good, that has a great defensive player. That quarterback is either not good or falling apart here. Let's see. TJ Watt.
2: Exactly.
0: Bingo, Evan.
1: Yes, sir.
2: That's what I was thinking. TJ Watt.
0: Good job, Evan.
2: TJ Watt.
1: I needed to talk it out with the music. The music got
2: He's
1: me there.
2: He's
20: the It's the world's shortest game show ever.
2: No, but I'm just looking at the math. It actually works out for the Pittsburgh Steelers, because if you trade T.J. Watt, they would save $32 million on their salary cap. It'd be a $10 million dead cap this year, $20 million dead cap next year. But you're saving a lot of cash, and your team is going nowhere. And guess what? You need ammunition, because you're going to be drafting a quarterback and you're going to have to build it out around him. And I get it. You want TJ Watt to be a one jersey guy, but they got a whole lot of issues in Pittsburgh right now. A lot of them on the offensive side of the ball. Michael Pittman is dealing with a foot injury. Joey Porter is out of back amidst the contract negotiations that have gone nowhere. So there are a lot of things that are in flux in Pittsburgh right now. And you certainly don't have your head coach for the long term. So wouldn't this be the right time for your franchise to reset? And if you are resetting, shouldn't you use one of your most valuable assets in order to bring over draft capital that you could use into future years?
1: So to that point, I'm obviously a T.J. Watt fan because I went to University of Wisconsin. I root for my guys, right?
2: He's awesome.
1: Keanu Benton TJ on that team as well.
2: T.J. is awesome.
1: Let's go through the
2: but
1: playoff
2: he's also,
1: games.
2: But he's also 32 years old.
1: Let's go through the playoff games they've won with him in uniform.
2: Zero.
1: Now that we're done with that, it's insulting. I don't mean, it's not only about him. They've had poor quarterback play or not good enough quarterback play, that if they didn't wear that laundry, it would be the most obvious move in the world.
0: But because of the laundry, do you think that they would make that move?
1: And this is why, as a Mike McCarthy fan, I am nervous. Because I don't think, because Chuck Knoll, Bill Cowher, and Mike Tomlin lasted forever there, that automatically means that Mike McCarthy is going to last forever there.
2: No, I don't think so.
1: And so, and that's unfortunate, because I think he's a very good coach. I think there is a one-year window, and this would be the year, a one-year window that maybe the Steelers should act like other teams and not like themselves, and then get back to themselves next year, which would be doing exactly what you just said. TJ, Cam Hayward, whomever else you want to throw out there, maybe it's time to act like everyone else, and then we act like us next year.
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0: This is Unsportsmanlike with Chris Canty, Evan Cohen, and Michelle Smallman.
1: That white hat with that clean burnt orange.
2: It's so dope.
1: It's so dope. Can I say dope? I can't say dope. That sounded horrible. I was just repeating what you just said.
2: I'm sorry, Smalls. I let him into it. That's my man. I set him up.
1: It's an awesome hat.
3: It's
1: for
3: so
1: this
3: dope.
1: Go
3: super
1: ahead,
3: duper dope.
1: I'm going to say dope because the liquid titanium hats that we got yesterday from Lids are amazing. Yeah, I got my Patriots ones.
2: Those are dope.
1: Those are dope.
2: Those are fine.
1: Smalls, any reason you have your flashlight on?
3: Okay.
1: It's like in my face. You're in a mess.
2: She's trying to help with the blocking, a little bit of lighting. She does it all. The more you can do around here.
1: Well, she has some sort of powder that she puts in her drink, and I saw the whole thing just fall in there, including
3: the wrapper. Disaster today. Well, Cam Pratt here on our show is my hydration accountability buddy.
4: Drink water.
3: Thank you, Cam. You'll be pleased to know that I just went and filled up this whole jug. And it has electrolytes
4: in
3: it.
4: Can I add a
2: caveat?
4: There's
2: no way you're going to drink all of that water during the show.
4: Can I add a caveat to the hydration support that I'm trying to provide you? If it impacts what's going on in the show, then maybe let's sort out our priorities because you've been kind of all over the place today.
3: Well, that has nothing to do with the water.
1: Seems like maybe that could happen off the air.
2: Atlanta Falcons foam finger that is behind you.
3: It does not. My best girlfriends from college are here, and I did not sleep last night. Not because we went out in rage, but because we went out to dinner. We were gabbing. So excited that they're here. I never get to see them. They're going to come by the show today. You guys will get to meet the Not Today Neck crew. But man, I didn't get any sleep.
2: I didn't get any sleep either last night. I was thinking about my quarterback situation with the Giants.
3: Nightmare
1: feel.
2: It's the worst. It's worse than the worst nightmare.
3: I'm sorry.
2: After they told us everything was okay, nothing to see here, we find out that season-ending surgery is on the table yesterday afternoon.
1: By the way, I want to point out one other thing. I know America is only tuning in now for Hot Mess, of course, but we will do that in 1 hour because we have a bunch of guests coming up this hour. So that's why we're not doing Hot Mess right now.
3: People were wondering.
1: Yeah, I know. People are like, I'm going to have to turn the show off.
2: It's my favorite segment of the week.
1: Well, we're not doing it right now. We're doing it in 1 hour. So stay tuned. Stay with us.
5: Evan, while everyone else was worried about stuff, were you breaking down potential Buddy Hield, Ryan Nemarda?
1: Oh, God. I'm so into that. Dorian Finney-Smith. I like what the Hawks have done this offseason.
2: Of course you do.
1: They got Bontemps.
2: What do you mean?
3: Your guy.
1: Yeah, that was such a meaningless trade yesterday. I was very into it. Kawhi, you think he regrets everything he did?
2: For $115 million.
1: $115 million extension
2: to pay $700,000. Who wouldn't do that deal? That's just good. That's just good business.
3: I mean, pretty good ROI.
1: At any point, if you're Adam Silver, and I understand part of this is in order to get everything, you probably have to be less on Kawhi because he wouldn't appeal. Then, at any point, do you sit back and say, wait, he clearly cheated the system and he pays $700,000 and he gets to go to Toronto, leaves the country and gets $115 million. By the way, that's not the whole deal. That's $115 million added on. I'm pretty sure it's three for $165 because he still has this year. So that's not this year. That's after this year. He gets two more. Also,
2: ain't no way we can put tariffs on that. Or something.
1: He doesn't play.
3: Figure it out.
2: Yeah.
1: He also doesn't play.
2: Yeah.
3: But here's
2: the part that's frustrating to me. Clearly, there was a there, right? Why allow them to execute the trade in the first place?
1: Oh, how about this? There's more. Uncle Dennis.
2: You said it's an illicit contract.
1: I know.
2: So why allow them to execute the trade?
1: Right. So to what CeCe's saying, and I'm going to try to do this as best as I can. What CeCe's saying is an extension in the NBA is not like extension in other walks of life. You get a contract extension at your business. It doesn't have to be a percentage of the previous contract. It could be whatever it is. If you make $100,000 a year and you've totally outperformed your contract and your employer says, you know what, we're going to give you $300,000 a year. They're not doing it as you can increase a salary based on a certain percentage. In basketball, that a lot of times that's how it works, where you increase the salary off of a percentage of the current salary.
2: Correct.
1: So by them enacting the current contract, he gets the percentage off of the one he's at, not off of zero. The Raptors don't have cap space to pay. They don't have the money to pay him. It's only off of the contract extension that he has. It's wild.
2: So can I ask you a question? What are the new endorsements that are coming online now that Kawhi is with the Raptors?
1: That's a great
2: question. That's what I want to watch. I just want to see.
1: If you're a security company, like preventing fraud, whatever that company would be out there that would say, hey, you know what? You want to prevent any kind of fraud?
4: Nuno's credit card company?
1: Nuno's old Ponzi scheme credit card company. Seriously, if you're that company, I can't believe I'm endorsing an endorsement of Kawhi. But you're telling me you're not going to flip on the radio or television or digitally and see Kawhi doing an endorsement for a security company
3: It would be memorable.
1: That's right.
3: You would remember that company.
1: What's the job if you're an endorser? Do something that's memorable or be the person that is memorable to go have the people buy the product.
5: And real quick, now with this new contract, as Bobby Marks pointed out, Kawhi joins the 500 million plus club in the NBA.
6: So, what it do, baby?
5: Right now it's led by...
2: Half a billion. If you're the NBA, you have to look at every endorsement deal that Kawhi Leonard has and try and see if it's legitimate, if it's on the up and up.
1: I mean, some that are not considered legitimate are, I don't want to out CeCe, but he just purchased a scoreboard for his home from Daktronics. He has an enormous scoreboard now in his home for his son. It's actually his son, 1-0. He slept through the night.
2: Yes,
1: you know, you guys exactly are up 1-0 on him. He slept through the night. I mean, is there any ounce of regret from his uncle? Who pocketed whatever percentage he...
2: He fired his uncle, though. Well, he had to for the optics of it.
3: Correct. Optics were important.
1: He's
2: still going to see him at the family reunion. Uncle Dennis did it. And guess what? He ain't going to apologize for it.
1: Here's what it is.
2: He set his nephew up for success.
1: Kawhi calls his
3: probably
1: uncle.
3: Probably get him a nice gift.
1: Kawhi calls his uncle. Hey, I want to swing by. I got to drop something off for today.
2: Where are you, a bag of cash.
1: Where are you at? Which house are you at? Not the Jersey. Oh, you're in Florida. Oh, no, you're in California. You think he cares? How many houses do you think Uncle Dennis has off of this? Give me a break.
4: Kawhi's going to get Uncle Dennis a statue of a raptor.
1: If you don't get that reference, you should, because the Raptors, when they build statues for people like they did with Kyle Lowry, they don't build it as the person. They build it as an actual dinosaur.
2: How you avoid a Dwayne Wade situation.
4: Well, the dinosaur looks more like Kyle Lowry than that Dwayne Wade statue actually looks like Dwayne Wade.
1: That's true. I've been to the Dwayne Wade statue. It's good. It's great.
4: It doesn't look like him.
2: It does not look like him.
1: It's great. All right, you talked about your quarterback, Jackson Dart. Let's give an update on this. A couple things here. So it looks now like he's out for the season, potentially, unfortunately, because that knee injury he suffered on Monday Night Football against the Rams, 28-6. There's two developing stories, Smalls, that we have been following that I think we need CeCe's expertise on this. 11 years in the league, many of those with the Giants, won a Super Bowl, was a captain of the Super Bowl team. So let's address these as questions, not statements. Did Jackson Dart put himself in harm's way on Monday night?
2: No. And I get that there are things floating out there on the internet, former offensive lineman in the National Football League, saying that quarterbacks put themselves in harm's way while they drift back in the pocket rather than stepping up. And that may well be true. But in this instance, based on what happened on that third down on the first drive against the Rams rushed 5 defensive linemen. Both Josiah Stewart and Byron Young were burning the edges. Inside, you had Kobe Turner and Braden Fisk running a Tim game or a tackle-tackle game. And then, of course, Aaron Donald making an inside move. They rushed 5 guys. All of the escape lanes are taken up because you're rushing 5. But they broke down the middle of the pocket. They were pushing the interior of the pocket. So when it comes to Jackson Dart being able to step up away from edge rush pressure, there was nowhere to step up to. And so because of that, Jackson Dart gets cut in half, and we're talking about a potential season-ending knee injury. So, yeah, a lot of times quarterbacks will drift beyond, you know, the 8 yards, you know, where they're supposed to be at the top of the drop behind the center. They'll go to 9, they'll go to 10, and the edge rush will have a chance to affect the play. But in this instance, Jackson Dart had no choice but to be where he was. What you need is Jermaine Illuminor and Andrew Thomas to be better in terms of creating a firm edge in the pocket, which they weren't. And I'll just take it a step further. When it comes to that particular play, it's hard for the quarterback to stay clean and execute the play when 4 of the 5 offensive linemen register pass block losses on the play. Mm. The only player that did not have a pass block loss on the rep was rookie guard CC Malanoa. He's the only one. And he had the toughest assignment because he's lined up in front of Aaron Donald. He was the only one. So you got to miss me with victim blaming when it comes to Jackson Dart getting hurt on that play. I don't care who it was in that situation. They weren't going to make it out of there. They weren't.
1: Second question. We got about a minute or so on this. Second question. Did the Giants handle the aftermath of the injury correctly? There's been conversation that the communication may not have been good. He shouldn't have been out on the sidelines. Did your former squad handle the communication of his injury correctly?
2: Listen, it sucks. We didn't think it was as severe as it's now is. But I would say this. I don't necessarily care that the information or the severity of it wasn't communicated properly initially. That doesn't matter.
1: Because he didn't play.
2: He didn't play.
1: They didn't put it back in. He didn't play.
2: No, he didn't play. And whether they had him in the locker room or whether he was standing up on the sideline, it wasn't going to, I don't think this is a situation where it would have made the injury worse. It's still going to require being surgically repaired. So, I it's not something that the Giants could have known. Because they couldn't do an MRI at the stadium,
3: right?
2: So I don't know how much I can blame them for, you know, not being more accurate with the information that was first conveyed after they did the initial diagnosis.
3: Do you think people are just looking for confirmation bias for what they felt earlier? Whether it's with Jackson Dart saying this guy can be a bit reckless, if he doesn't change his style of play, he's going to get himself hurt more often than not, and or pointing at the Giants and saying, even though John Harbaugh has come in, there's still a bit of dysfunction with this organization. It seems like in the wake of this, people are trying to point the finger at various parties, and it seems like there's a bit of confirmation bias, even despite it being a new era with the Giants.
2: I agree with you. There's a lot of that going on right now. They want to blame the Giants being dysfunctional.

0: poor communication. That's not the case as far as I see it. And then when it comes to the Jackson Dart of it all, it's incredibly ironic because you want him to play more from the pocket and avoid putting himself in harm's way, some of those hits that he's taken as a runner in the past. He was in the pocket when he got cut in half by Byron Young and Josiah Stewart. It's just unfortunate. Yeah. And I think people need to accept that those types of things happen because of the nature of the game, especially at this level.
1: Mm-hmm. Giants, unfortunately, are leading the worst race you could possibly lead, which is which quarterback seems to be hurt the most between the Giants QB, the Bears QB Caleb Williams, and the Commanders QB Jaden Daniels. It stinks. That's not the race you wanted to, quote-unquote, lead. But, yeah, it seems like Jackson Dart, extended period of time, as of this moment, and as we just learned yesterday, things could change, he seems to be out longer than those other two. I was out last week. Where did I stay? Marriott. Where am I going to be next week? A Marriott as well. If you're an NFL fan, you're probably in a long-distance relationship with your team. 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Just a quick side note here. 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Yeah, so it's 30 different brands all within the Marriott umbrella. 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
3: 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If you're just tuning in, yes, news of the day, certainly the Jackson Dart injury. It seems like it's trending towards out for the season. Also out in New York is Aaron Judge for the wild card series for the Yankees. AL East won by the Tampa Bay Rays, who DraftKings had before the season at 25-1 in terms of their odds to actually win the division. So that would have been a retroactive good bet if you bet on the Rays to win the AL East. Kawhi Leonard signs a contract extension with the Toronto Raptors. Got to feel good for him. Two years, $115 million. I don't feel anything towards him one way or another, other than like he's a great basketball player. I feel like just the structure of everything is so wacky in that, in theory, you cheat the system and you get rewarded. I mean, okay, insert all the, and you guys are all going to insert the Patriot jokes here or whatever. Okay, now that we're done with that, shout out to Liz for my new Patriots ad, Liquid Titanium, yesterday. Anyway, okay, sure. But this one feels a little bit different, and I don't know why anybody would be discouraged from doing this, I guess. Why would a player be discouraged from doing, wait, so you're telling me, think about it, if I said to you when you were a player, CC, I'm going to need $700,000 from you.
4: Yeah.
3: And you're going to say to me, no, you don't. For what? Well, I'm going to get you $115 million, but you give me $700,000. You would give me that $700,000 so quickly? What a trade.
4: I don't know that I would give you that money.
5: Why not?
4: I don't know that I would give it to you. Because if somebody told me that they need $700,000 for $115 million, I think they're related to Bernie Madoff. There's no shot.
5: You think it's a trap?
4: This is a real investment.
5: For sure. But it is.
4: Right? I'm going to give you 120 times your investment of $700,000?
5: I would also, when this is all said and done, love to do the math on how much money he made per game played in totality.
3: Well, on this contract.
5: On this contract.
3: The future one?
5: Yes.
4: I think
3: I mean, they're going to be good, but you bring up an interesting point. They knowingly are going into this knowing he's not an 82 gamer.
5: Correct.
3: It's interesting. I hadn't thought about it that way. By the way, the other thing, just back to the injuries, because we've been talking a lot about the quarterback injuries. How should I and how should Smalls and every fan read into the lack of information with the Bears and the Commanders? We're going to get to that in just a couple of minutes, because we have a guy that we've had multiple times. We had him at the draft. He was great at the draft with us. He has 2 touchdowns already on the year. He's on the Carolina Panthers, but he just signed there in August. It's our guy, Darren Waller, and he joins us here on Unsportsmanlike, along with Michelle Smallman, Chris Canty, Evan Cohen with you. Are you surprised things are going so well? You just got there, and you're already kicking butt, Darren. Are you surprised how quickly this has worked for you?
6: I feel like last year with Miami, getting there kind of late. I got there earlier than I got here, but just kind of dealing with trying to learn things quickly and try to get into the mix. I feel like kind of gave me a little bit of a trial run of how to approach things and be as efficient as possible as far as learning and getting on the same page with the quarterback and things like that. So, no, I'm not really that surprised. If I get some opportunities, I'm just trying to make a play and keep it simple like that.
4: Darren, what was your perception of your quarterback, Bryce Young, before you got to Carolina? And what is the reality of him being your quarterback now that you're playing with him?
6: Seeing him from afar, he was talented and, had great, like, pocket mobility, could make all these different off-platform throws just from being at Alabama and seeing clips of him in the league. But I didn't necessarily know how I could tell he's emotionally mature through all of the ups and downs that the league can throw at you. And I see offensive leadership from him, very poised, great communicator, and just super competitive. So I'm just intentional with everything that he does. I've been impressed with him since I've been here.
5: Speaking of leadership, Darren, things changed for the Carolina Panthers when your head coach Dave Canales got there. We've seen a different version.

0: of this organization. Give us a scouting report on him. What does he do, or what does he preach that works so well in Carolina?
1: He's a guy that's talking about championship mindset from the get-go. Like, I could tell that how much he absorbed from being around Pete Carroll. He creates a fun and competitive environment, but one that's also like, you know, and we get the only way we're going to win is to separate ourselves in the details and, staying on guys, asking a lot from guys, holding them to a high standard. But also making it a fun place to come to work and to compete and get better. So he's always drilling into us what a championship mindset takes. It starts with, winning the day, but also like winning division. And once you do that, you open yourself up to so many different other things. So he really just like drilling that into our heads.
2: Canales also maybe the best looking coach in the league. I felt I had to point that out. I mean, that seems to be something, right? I mean, Darren, let's be honest. Have you ever played for as good looking of a coach as Dave Canales?
1: I don't know. Wasn't Gruden like 50 sexiest people in America?
2: Was he on that list?
0: I'm looking right now. Research is on.
2: Wow. All right, we'll have to look that up. You know, we didn't get that in our notes. How dare they? So Darren Waller, tight end for the Panthers, his current power rankings of best looking coaches he's played for, has Gruden won only because of the previous rankings from a magazine, and now Canales too. That's important to note. Okay. Smalls, you have this?
0: Darren Waller, right on the money here. John Gruden included in People Magazine's list of the 50 most beautiful people in the world back in 2002. I also have this from the Today Show, Inside the Life of the NFL's Hottest Coach, about John Gruden.
2: All right, you know what? Waller is on top. We knew he was prepared, not this prepared. Well done, Darren Waller. Sunday at Atlanta, you guys won big, but it meant more to you specifically, and you were emotional afterwards. Why?
1: I grew up 30 minutes from that stadium and playing in local parks and, I had friends at the game, friends that I played football with, friends that had helped, train me, coach me. My high school coach was right behind the bench. My sister was there. My 2.5-year-old nephew was his first time seeing me play because I was retired when he was born. So that was all really cool. Just family, friends, to Georgia Tech, which is you could throw a rock and hit stadium from there. So it's just so many parts of my life journey that I was able to reflect on and be grateful for and have them see me and be able to have a moment like that with the team on Sunday. It was just like another really cool football moment that I would just, never forget.
3: Darren, what's the biggest challenge or the biggest area for improvement for your team in order for you all to repeat as division champs in 2026?
1: I know speaking for offensively, I think it's still, I think there's a lot of meat on the bone in the run game for us. And that's like, every level from communication from, I think, linemen and tight ends. And I think we were still over 4 yards of carry in the game on Sunday, but I think there's some explosives that got called back. It's like little fine tuning things that, if you're really going to have a team that's going to go far, you really got to be dialed in with your run game being effective and efficient consistently. That's like we may hit some lulls at times offensively with that. I just speak on that. I think if the defense continues to play like they did on Sunday and play like their talent is reflective of, I believe in those guys. And I feel like as long as they continue to grow together and trust each other, I think we're going to like what we see at the end of the year.
2: We're talking with Darren Waller, Panthers tight end. It's been great so far this season. Had retired, came back. Dolphins scored a bunch of touchdowns last year. Same thing this year. His Panthers 1-1 at the Browns on Sunday. Darren, last thing from me. Let's make you the NFL analyst now, Darren Waller. Your former team / associates, coaches, etc. What are you more surprised about? How good the Raiders have been or how bad the Mike McDaniel fit has been in L.A. with the Chargers so far?
1: Wow, that's a good question. I might go the slower start than expected with the Chargers, just because it's like from what I've experienced with Mike McDaniel and the play calling and the offensive system that he can create. You think it's just going to be fireworks out the gate, but it's just like sometimes it's difficult. Maybe asking for different things from Justin Herbert than before. And sometimes it can take a little longer to get going. Like the Rams, everybody's like, they're going to run through everybody the first week. It's like,

0: there's some elements that get presented that makes it tough, and you realize, you know, it's still any given day out there. So I figured I'd probably get it going at some point, but it doesn't always click right out the gate like you think it would.
1: Darren Waller is really prepared. You know why? Not only did he have the Gruden thing, Ian Rappaport just reported Panthers running back Jonathan Brooks, who left Sunday's win early, is expected to have surgery today to repair a core muscle injury that will land him on injured reserve. He's out at least 6 weeks. Well, that's why he answered the run game as something that maybe they need to improve. So, obviously, we hope that your running back gets better there, because obviously you know that information that we don't. Darren, you're always great with us. We always appreciate the time. We can't wait to see you in person again. Best of luck the rest of the way, and obviously we can talk music more next time as well.
0: No doubt. Always good to be here. Appreciate you guys having me.
1: All right, Darren Waller, Panthers tight end. Great stuff with him there. And then we have news on the Panthers. Running back Brooks out, Jonathan Brooks out for at least 6 weeks. Wow. Obviously not good for Carolina. Coming up, what is good is Jason McCourty will join us in studio next. We're on Sportsmanlike, presented by Progressive Insurance.
2: Hey, it's Myron. 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
6: 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I want to know the mood going into Monday night versus coming out of Monday night. That game, that moment, and then the dark aftermath.
7: There was so much excitement going into the game. I remember making a tape talking about how Matthew Stafford played in Australia, but then how Jackson Dart played in his first game and how good he looked at quarterback and just what this matchup was going to mean. And then early on in the first quarter, Jackson Dart goes down and you're sitting there and you're just like, and then Malik Nabers grabs his shoulder on the sideline. And you're like, what the hell is happening? For the New York Giants, you take that trip out to LA and think about all the injuries they had. So it was terrible, because not only that, we're also looking at it and we're like, well, next week we got to go to Chicago. And Caleb Williams got injured before that. So, like, the conversations.
4: And now
7: Bajan gets hurt, too. So just the conversations around, like, in commercial break, all of that, of just how that game unfolded, it sucked.
8: Well, J-Mac, let's just keep it in the NFC East when it comes to the young quarterbacks. Which franchise do you think is in a tougher position right now based on the injuries to their starter? Jackson Dart with the New York Giants or Jaden Daniels with the Washington Commanders?
7: I would say in a worse spot, I would go with the Commanders and Jaden Daniels, from a standpoint of they know what they have in Jaden, but back-to-back years to have the same injury, I feel like now you start to look internally, you start to question yourselves. Like, are we doing everything the right way? Is there something else that we can be doing? I think for Jackson Dart, it's still so early for the New York Giants that you're just like, all right, he suffered his first injury, like, and it wasn't the same. I think you saw growth. Jackson Dart in the first game, and I think the Rams game didn't happen long enough, but he protected himself. Like, he didn't get hurt trying to run somebody over. I think that was the big difference for me in that Giants game. And obviously, Jaden Daniels, it was just a freak accident how he got hurt, but the fact that he's gotten injured back-to-back years, almost from a standpoint of falling on the ground, you're trying to figure out, to me, if you're the Commanders, is it something we're not doing, that we're not providing him to avoid these type of injuries?
8: J-Mac, I just want to push back, because you said the Commanders know what they have in Jaden Daniels. Yeah. Presumably, that means the Giants don't know what they have in Jackson Dart.
7: I'm not going to say they don't. I'm just saying, at Jaden Daniels' peak, you have a bona fide superstar in Jaden Daniels, somebody that can be a top five quarterback in the NFL, an MVP type of candidate. Jackson Dart has showed a ton of promise. Like, if I'm the Giants, I'm fully confident that Jackson Dart is my quarterback. I don't know what Dart's peak is, what his ceiling is just yet. It's still growing. It's still developing. Jaden Daniels came in and literally looked like the best quarterback in the NFL his rookie year. Jackson Dart, we haven't seen that yet, but week one against the Dallas Cowboys, if I'm a Giants fan, I'm like, oh, damn, we have our guy. Like, him throwing the ball from the pocket, him getting outside, but I just haven't seen that same peak of what we've seen from Jaden Daniels.
8: Okay, all right, so you just walked me down a path. I have to ask the question.
7: Yeah.
8: If the New York Giants have a rough season,
7: top
8: and
7: pick,
8: they're staring at a top five pick, what do they do?
7: Make your team better. You have a quarterback. Don't hit reset. Your quarterback's, we don't know exactly what this injury is, but let's assume it's early in this season. He's going to rehab. If it's surgery, whatever the case it is, he's going to be full tilt, ready to go for next season. If you have another top pick, you just got that much better, because before he got injured, this was a team that was going to be competing for the NFC East. So you add another player to this equation, let's see how far you can go.
9: So you're telling a Giants franchise, if Arch Manning is on the board, to say no?

0: to a Manning under center?
1: I am.
2: If that means you're saying yes to Jeremiah Smith.
1: That's
0: not a bad thing to say yes to. He is awesome.
1: So depending upon what pick, like that to me is all a part of the evaluation, because when you feel like you already have a quarterback, the moves that that now allows you to make to get good players around you, it would be hard for me to say I'm passing up on Jackson Dart, somebody that this Giants organization has seen, Matt Nagy, Greg Roman, Brian Callahan, all of these guys on the offensive side of the ball. You've designed this offense around him, and it's a small sample size, but in week one, he looked damn good running it. To hit reset all over again, that would be tough. That would be tough for me.
0: Okay, so much of the focus in that game obviously was on Jackson Dart and the injury, but let's talk about the Rams. Let's go deeper on them, because they came into the season with the highest of expectations. Yeah. It was a bona fide flop in week one. They bounced back in week two. What did you see from them? Are they rounding into that Super Bowl form?
1: They looked Monday night like what I expected them to start the season off with. Matthew Stafford, obviously, to Devontae Adams. That was without a Puka Nacua out there on offense. But he looked comfortable. That game in Australia, Matthew Stafford looked like he didn't sleep on the plane. He looked like a 38-year-old that took a long flight that I'm still half asleep. He looked timid. He didn't look like he was unsure where to throw the football. And then Monday night, he was awesome. But I think what I was most impressed by was Chris Shula in the defense for the Rams. It was completely different. The first game against San Francisco, they barely blitzed. They didn't send anybody. The second game, they went after, whether it was Jackson Dart or Jameis Winston in the game. And it was a switch up of, from coverage standpoint, of now allowing a guy like Trent McDuffie to play a lot more man-to-man coverage and use those guys in a way of what they best do. So I thought that was very different from what Chris Shula showed, and that gave me a ton of encouragement about this Rams team.
3: We're talking with Jason McCourty, of course, ESPN NFL analyst, Monday Night Countdown. You said you have the Bears and the Eagles this week. Are you going to go big with your big point? Because you have a great point on the Sirianni Hurts.
1: Yeah.
3: Monday Night Countdown. I'm just playing this out. I think you need to be on set and just reference, as I've said many of times on Unsportsmanlike, and then specifically point out the point, which is someone has to get credit between Sirianni and Hurts. Is that on the board for you to do and shout us out on Monday night?
1: Absolutely. And okay, I think the Jalen Hurts of it all, too. And I have to make sure I say that I said it on a sportsman. That's, right. That's right. Going to be where I hammer
3: well,
1: it home.
3: People notice when you talk about Jalen Hurts on this show.
1: Yes. even looking at that Titans game, Jalen Hurts was not unbelievable throughout the course of that game. But when it mattered most in a two-minute drill, as a defender, for me, I spent majority of my career sitting on a bench during a two-minute drill and saying, damn, fellas, maybe we could get him next week. Because there was absolutely no faith that who was in that quarterback was going to drive us down the field and be able to, whether we needed a field goal or whether we needed a touchdown. When you have a guy in the fourth quarter, when it matters most, that can perform at his best and put you in position to win a game, you have something. Without that, it doesn't matter.
3: Phenomenal point. Never thought about it that way. That's a phenomenal point, Jason McCourty.
0: Well, Jason, let's look ahead to tomorrow night. Packers, Falcons.
3: He's got to go in 30 seconds, just FYI.
0: Okay. Michael Penix Jr. back for Atlanta. The Packers haven't looked great. They escape with a win versus the Jets. What are you going to be looking for in this game?
1: They got some competency at quarterback for the Atlanta Falcons. And I think beyond that, they have some belief. You look at Drake London and Bijan Robinson on the bench in that Falcons game, this last one against Carolina. Like, it looks like defeat. Like, you're going into the game without a thought that you can actually win it. So Michael Penix Jr. being back, it gives them a chance. On the other side, for the Green Bay Packers, they got to figure out how to run the ball. I think going into this season, I was high on Jordan Love of there's going to be more acts of him and there's more opportunity to go out there and show that you can be a top guy in this league so far. And I'm not placing all the blame on Jordan Love. He's been under a ton of pressure from their offensive line. Now they just lost a tackle who's out for the season. I feel like it's scary times for Green Bay right now to try to figure out a way. Yes, they won the game Sunday, but their 1-1 doesn't really look too good right now.
3: Jason McCourty, you're going to see him on SportsCenter in just a couple of minutes. Get up at 8 a.m. Eastern. First take at 10 a.m. Eastern, Monday Night Countdown, shouting out on Sportsmanlike coming up this week.
1: There we go.
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17: They have like the donut case, and it was literally one side was like 50 glazed donuts. The other side was like 50 jelly donuts. Who is eating all of these jelly? My mom took a shot at me yesterday.
18: Oh.
17: So how do you feel about that mustache? I'm as fun as and festive as they get.
18: I also don't think my new personal friend, the Prime Minister of Ireland, would appreciate you dissing St. Patrick's Day in this way. Still waiting for my photo with him to drop at Ireland.com.
19: Ugh. I'm over it. I'm sick and tired and over it.
17: Get a life.
20: I have no memory of what that's from. Small as it is, Prime Minister of Ireland. Yes, each and every day at this time, our producer, Pat Costello, gives us items in and around sports entertainment, his life that he is over. Pat, before we go to you, what was the relationship between you and the Prime Minister of Ireland? Your friendship with him?
18: I don't know if I would call it a friendship, but we did meet when I was in Philly. Remember, I went to Philly to go to a Sixers game, Sixers Nets, when no one was playing for the Sixers.
20: You won't be able to get tickets to that game.
18: I know. Now it's a completely different vibe, obviously, with Jaylen Brown and LeBron going there. But as you guys know, I am a fan of American history, so I wanted to go to Independence Hall to see the place, the room where it happened, where the Declaration of Independence was signed. So as I'm going there, I'm waiting to get in, and all of a sudden, this big group of people walks up to the door. They ask us to step aside. It's the Prime Minister of Ireland. So, of course, I give him a little wave like, what's up? Hey, welcome to America, sir. And he, like, veers to the right and comes over and he's like, hello, I'm the Prime Minister. Who are you? And then the tour guide was like, this is one of our friends from New York, because I had told her that I came from New York.
2: So weird.
18: So then he's like, let's take a photo. I'm like, sure.
2: Wow.
18: So
2: the Prime Minister asked you to take a photo?
18: Correct.
21: That's crazy.
18: Maybe he's a fan of unsportsmanlike and clocked me. And
22: must have been a bad photo. Never saw the light of day.
18: Yeah, I don't know. I didn't know where to find it. I didn't know if it was Ireland.com or like what the
2: Ireland.com.
18: Well, what would the country of Ireland's website be? I don't know.
21: I mean, can we get the hookup for some golf over there in Ireland?
18: Okay, I'll ask.
21: I'm just saying.
22: Ryder Cup 2027, Candy?
21: Right, Pat? I'm just saying, like, dog, like, there's some great golf over there from what I've been told.
23: I'm on Ireland.com. It seems like everything that you need to know about Ireland and visiting Ireland is right here.
18: Great.
23: So.
18: Anything about the Prime Minister's visit to Philly?
23: Oh, there's Michelle. Oh, my God. With the Prime Minister. Crazy.
18: I'm surprised it's not the banner at the top.
21: Right.
18: Myself and the Prime Minister. Both huge American history enthusiasts, or at least.
23: Yes. Michelle, a huge American history enthusiast who was shocked to find out that the Declaration of Independence was not still in Philly.
18: It made an appearance in New York City here this summer.
2: Anyway. Pat, there's the $115 million man.
22: I heard some sound from our good buddies, Matt and Myron, that I'd like to present to the group. It involved dessert. I just want you to hear the exact thing that I heard.
24: Matt and Myron, think about a cake. When you eat it, like a splash of orange juice comes out. Like, I don't even know how you do that. That's why it's so amazing to me.
25: You should try it. What if I get you one and send you orange juice cake and you can have it in for your mouth? I don't know why. Why did I say for your mouth? Where else would it be for?
24: Yeah,
25: that was an unnecessary extra words.
24: Matt and Myron, weekdays from 3 to 5 p.m. Eastern on ESPN Radio.
2: I may buy Pat a cake for his ear. Just throwing that
22: That's
2: out.
22: That's such a crazy way to phrase that. Have a cake for your mouth. Like,
18: yeah.
22: Yes, wild. Thank you, Matt. But also, orange juice cake?
18: Yeah, what is that?
22: If I ever bit into a cake and orange juice came out of it, I'm swinging at whoever made the cake. That's crazy. Orange juice cake.
18: I've
22: what are we doing?
18: I've never heard of that.
2: I got to tell you, I actually think that sounds pretty good.
21: You do?
2: I think
18: is
2: like,
18: there pulp in the cake?
2: Well, is it like...
22: I like my cake with no pulp.
2: When I'm thinking it sounds good, in my head, it's like a jelly. Like a cake with like a jelly in it.
22: He said orange juice.
21: He said orange juice.
18: It's a thing. I'm looking it up. Orange juice.
2: So you would bake
18: cake.
2: The cake and then pour the orange juice
21: what
2: in
21: what kind
2: in
21: of cake is it? Is it vanilla cake with orange juice filling? What kind? I have so many questions right
18: okay.
21: now.
18: It is a moist orange juice cake. It's a citrusy twist on a rum cake. It's made with yellow cake mix, pudding, and a buttery orange glaze.
2: Is that on Ireland.com? You're reading that?
18: It's on orangejuicecake.com.
21: I think I'm out on that one, Pat. I'm out
22: on
21: orange
22: way
21: juice
22: out
21: cake.
22: On orange juice cake.
2: I think it I is what it. I'm suggesting, though. I don't think
18: looks
2: it's
18: pretty
2: like
18: good in this
2: orange
18: juice.
21: Okay, great. You like, understand how to make it. I have no interest in trying it.
22: But like an orange
18: it looks
22: cake?
18: Like a, I could, it looks
22: I could
18: like
22: do
18: a bundt cake.
21: Yeah, but I'm not putting orange juice cake. In my mouth. I'm not doing it.
2: What about in your ear or nose?
21: I'm not putting it anywhere. No orifice on my body. I'm not partaking
2: what about,
21: in orange juice
2: what
21: cake.
2: About on your shoulders or elbows?
21: No.
18: This is
2: shoulders,
18: an orange juice cake free zone.
21: Yeah, I'm orange juice cake free.
18: I'll try it. It looks good.
2: I think it looks good too. I think I'm like interested in this
22: But
2: now.
22: Like the concept of orange cake is a thing. Like an orange flavored cake is fine. It's
18: orange
22: the
18: cake
22: orange
18: is good.
22: Juice part. I don't need the orange juice.
21: I'm not interested in either, though, bro.
22: Like an orange cake with a vanilla icing actually sounds kind of good.
21: No, because if I'm going that route with a citrus flavored cake, I'm going with lemon cake.
18: Oh, lemon cake's very
21: good. I'm going with lemon cake. It's by far the superior cake. And you throw a couple of blueberries in there, boom. Like why do we have to try to reinvent things or dare to be different? Just go with the stuff that works right down the fairway. If you want a citrus flavored cake, go with the lemon pound cake.
18: Or
2: that's very good.
18: Also in the citrus
21: family. Miss Geraldine from the church in North Carolina makes an amazing lemon pound cake
22: for your mouth.
21: It's for your mouth. Absolutely.
18: Also, if we're going citrus desserts, key lime pie, perhaps.
21: Exactly. Exactly.
2: Now, why do we have mouth or where?
18: Correct.
2: Okay, just making sure.
21: Why do we have to go with orange? I don't understand it. I don't like it. Next one, Pat.
2: Boy, Cece got annoyed.
21: I'm annoyed.
18: Cece was like, we're done with this.
21: Yeah,
18: next one, Pat.
21: I'm over it.
22: I miss getting letters. Remember when you'd like open the mailbox and there'd just be a letter addressed to you and it wasn't just like a bill or like an ad or something? That was the best, when your friend would like take the time to write you a letter. When's the last time anyone got a letter written to them?
2: I know one person.
21: Man, I used to love getting envelopes in college with no names on it.
2: Oh my God. Love that. You can't do that.
22: I don't even know what that means.
18: That's your preferred letter.
21: Those are my preferred letters, man.
18: So Pat, it sounds like you need a pen pal.
22: Do people still do that? Are pen pals still a thing?
2: Why not do it?
22: Don't they just send emails?
18: I think in certain communities, yes, pen pals are a thing.
21: No.
22: Like the email killed the pen pal.
21: Pat is right, though. Like, being able to get a handwritten letter in the mail, a thank you, an acknowledgement, it's special. It takes it to a next level. I got to give a shout out to Evan Cohen and his son for sending me a nice handwritten note for an event that we were at a couple of weeks ago. It was an awesome time, and got a handwritten note from Evan's son thanking me for being there. And it was really, really cool. Sent him a video shout out just to let him know how much it meant for us, for my wife and I, to receive that note. So it was really, really cool. So thank you to Evan, and thank you, Evan's son.
22: See, that's what I mean. There's something about getting something handwritten in the mail. Just hits different.
18: I think we need to find Pat a pen pal. I think that's the goal here. Let's find Pat a pen pal.
2: Pat, if fans of the show were to tweet you at Pat Costello 20,
18: at what?
2: Tweet you?
22: I'm just going to tell you right now, I'm not writing letters to fans of the show.
21: No.
18: But what if it's a pen pal?
2: That would make their lives. They would love that.
18: You just said you want letters. We're trying to find a way for you to correspond.
22: I'm not giving my address to fans of the show. Sorry, fans of the show.
18: No. The work station, like, there's got to be some sort of a place where the letters go to ESPN.
22: I don't want them to come to
2: work. No, other way. I'm saying the other way. If you miss people getting letters, be the hero to people and write them letters.
22: No, but I'm the one who wants the letter. I don't care about how other people feel.
18: Pat finds a pen pal. They develop a correspondence.
21: So you're not a giver, Pat. You're a receiver.
18: What if it's a gorgeous girl and they fall in love?
2: I don't see that happening.
21: When it comes to you're not a giver, you're a receiver. Got it.
18: You know what I'm thinking here? I'm thinking about The Notebook. Remember when Noah and Ali broke
0: up? Never seen it.
22: Here we go again.
21: Why do you always bring it back to The Notebook, Spall?
18: Because it's a great love story.
21: How does everything on a sports show come back to The Notebook?
18: We're talking about pen pals and correspondence. Noah wrote her pen pals and correspondence. He wrote her every single day for a year.
22: While she was in a relationship.
18: I'm just saying, this could be Pat.
21: That's called stalking.
18: This could be Pat.
21: Smalls, that's called stalking.
18: You can find
2: the U.S. Open.
18: Wait,
2: was that Ben Shelton and Trinity Rodman? Is that what that was? I mean, isn't that what we said? Who is
22: Zverev?
2: Zverev. When he won.
22: Are you a tennis fan?
2: Yeah, I'm not an English fan. Isn't that what we were critiquing Zverev for doing?
22: Yeah.
2: Like, writing
21: the... Good luck charm.
18: I am just trying to find Pat an avenue to correspond and also perhaps an avenue to find romance.
21: Well, listen, Max B in French Montana said that we're big in prisons amongst other places.
18: That's what I was saying.
21: Maybe Pat can have letter correspondence with some people that are residents of the state.
22: Nuno came up with a vastly different idea.
18: Which is what?
22: He said to write people in prison.
21: That's what I just
18: said. That's what Canty just said.
22: No, I was talking to Nuno about it.
21: Oh my God.
2: Go put an orange cake in your nose.
21: Oh my God.
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0: Before we get too far this morning here on Jen, Gabe, and Chewy, I'd like to get a vibe check because the game is tomorrow. Packers play the Falcons tomorrow. Michael Penix will be under center. And we asked you yesterday if you were more nervous or confident. One, Chew, I'd like to get your reaction. Are you more nervous for the Green Bay Packers game against the Falcons, or are you more confident?
1: Ugh. All right, question for you, both of you. What in the hell would give me confidence?
0: Defense.
1: Probably not going to score a lot of points.
0: Special teams?
1: Yeah. Defense probably not going to score. I'm going to say...
0: But could they hold the Falcons in check and allow the special teams slash patchwork offensive line offense to score enough points to win?
1: And who's playing on the offensive line? Because it seems like everyone is out. It feels a little bit like a JV game.
2: I keep wanting to put some weight on you and send you up to Green Bay to see what would happen. You keep refusing.
1: There was a time.
2: How selfish are you? 57 years old, don't want to go play a little offensive tackle for the Packers again.
1: Well, based on the fact that it's alumni weekend and the 30th anniversary of the Super Bowl team and I'm not going, probably would not be a good look if I went up there and played.
0: Well, yeah. No, that would be epic.
2: Think about how much you'd be celebrated. 30th anniversary of the Super Bowl team and you're out on the field playing a little live.
1: Frank's going to be there probably. What's up, dog? Bruce Wilkerson, probably Earl.
2: Sure.
0: He's making a great point, by the way. You got all those former Packers in the building.
1: They don't need me.
0: Snag one of them. Snag somebody.
2: I just know that he's been working out every day since he's retired. Hey, I don't know about that for anybody else.
1: I'm already in Europe.
0: Mentally?
2: Yeah. He's been there since Monday.
1: I mean, when you have the Weather Channel, Barcelona, as your first one that comes up, pretty good chance you checked out. So my guess is Banks isn't going to play.
2: I think that's a safe assumption.
1: Sounds like Donovan's not going to play. Can I help you? Talk about already on vacation. He's going to California. He

0: He's already
1: well,
0: there.
1: Well, this is his last day.
0: Good.
1: This is
2: Josh,
1: his last
2: just
1: day.
2: Just popped into the studio for those who are listening going, what the hell just happened in there?
1: And well, we the got, cameras is down.
0: Who do you say we got? Oh, Strofe tomorrow?
1: Yeah.
0: It's going to be a fun show. What was I talking about?
2: Confidence, nervous.
0: Ryan going to play.
2: Obviously.
0: Monk going to play.
1: Yeah. Mm-hmm.
0: Belton's now on the report.
1: Yeah.
0: Who plays if Belton can't go?
1: John Williams.
0: The singer?
2: Got to be honest, the composer was the first thing that popped into my head. Choo-choo.
0: Yeah. So, no, I have no confidence whatsoever.
1: And it's a shame because, to Jen's point, and I feel like we keep coming back to this throughout the first couple weeks of the season, Chew, and, like, there are, I think, if the offensive line was even just below average,
0: yes,
1: there'd be a lot of things to be excited about with this team.
0: Yes.
1: Because there are guys on the defense that are flying around making plays, like Matthew Golden and Christian Watson are off to great starts.
0: Yes.
1: You know, like, I think there would be some things to be excited about. But they're the worst offensive line in the league.
0: Yeah, hands down. Now, does Atlanta have anything to play for? What I'm doing is...
2: 3 weeks in?
0: But they've looked horrible.
2: Sure, and there is a sentiment that maybe they are playing for a quarterback in the draft.
0: Correct.
2: And you know what that means.
0: Correct. Well, Penix is going, so that should be a little bit of an upgrade, but I'm not a huge Penix guy. What I would do if I was in Atlanta, what do you got to lose? Blitz all the time. And I would force Tucker Kraft to have to stay.
2: Okay, so here's what I want to talk about to start the show this morning. Because yesterday, Matt LaFleur was available to the media. And the media had some questions, as they often do. This was a very good one from Cheesehead TV's Aaron Nagler. I want you to take a listen to the question that Aaron Nagler asked and the response that Matt LaFleur gave. And we're going to discuss it.
0: Breathe.
3: I know you've heard the old coaching saying, think players, not plays, in critical moments. I look at the return that Moore gave you. You get down to the red zone, and in that moment, you've got two handoffs to Chris Brooks. And I'm just, where's the mentality there when you're thinking Chris Brooks and not Jordan Love? Like, it feels like.
4: Yeah, that's a fair question. I think, you know, when you look at it, if teams are going to sit there and play two high safeties, you have to be able to establish a run game. You have to. Otherwise, it's tough sledding in the pass game, and there's a lot of things that suffer because of that. You mentioned the completion percentage hasn't been great either. So I think every situation's a little bit different. We're obviously going to call the plays that we think are going to give us the best opportunity to go score, and unfortunately, it didn't work out in that situation.
2: Gabe, for clarification's sake, the return that Aaron Nagler was referring to came mm-hmm. when in the game?
1: So in the fourth quarter,
2: uh-huh.
1: Packers are down 17-14. Sky Moore gets a big punt return, gets the Packers into field goal range right away because he's down to the 19.
2: 63 yards.
1: And yes, so that it was a four-yard run by Chris Brooks. Chris Brooks losing a yard on a run. And then an incomplete pass by Jordan, which leads to the field goal with 3 minutes left that ties things up. At
2: Fourth quarter, you're trying to establish the run?
0: No, I disagree with him wholeheartedly. Yes, it's nice to run the ball against cover two, but it's not a necessity. Cover two, I would lick my chops because the weakness in cover two are the corner areas in the middle of the field. Why don't you ever see on corner two? If we had cover two, most of my routes are converted to the middle of the field. They're like, take the middle. They're giving it to you. And I'm wondering, we don't want to get anyone hurt.
1: No, I think it's because...
0: Then what the hell is it? Why don't... cover? I would lick my chops knowing I'm going to get lit up like a Christmas tree, but who cares? I get a catch.
1: It's oversimplified, Chew, because he sees two high safeties, and they want to run the ball because the box is light. And this is something that Matt, like, teams have manipulated Matt into this for years.
2: They trap him.
5: Yeah. Jim Schwartz ran a clear high number of two high safeties.
0: For this offensive line, there is no light box.
1: Numbers,
0: because what they're basing it upon is, okay, well, man to man, one of their Iowa linemen is going to get worked.
1: Yeah. Well, you're going to be seeing a lot of two high safeties because teams know against this offensive line, why would we load the box? Don't need to. So you're facing... It just doesn't make any sense to me. Like Peyton Manning. Yes. You think Peyton Manning looked at a lot of heavy boxes, or were teams going, no, run the ball. Please run the ball with Edgerrin James to take the ball out of it. And they still had to throw the ball. Like, even if you see two high safeties, you have to be able to throw the ball.
6: Yeah.
1: You just have to. Like, this is the reality in which you now live. Like, your offensive line stinks. Whether that's your fault or not, that could be a discussion for a different day. The offensive line stinks. What are you going to do about it? You can't just go back to, well, we have to be able to run the ball if teams are going to have light boxes.
0: My bread and butter play, Fox 2 XY hook, the ball I caught the most passes in my career. The best coverage to run it against?
1: Cover two.
0: Because the only one that can stop me is the Mike linebacker. So Fox is play action. The Mike linebacker has to honor that fake. Just for all I needed was a click, a second, and he's beat. How about that? How about a little play? It's just...
1: Honestly, Chu, I'm...
0: Gabe, and I'll go back to, what do I always say about Tucker Kraft? Where the hell...
1: is the bread and butter?
0: ...are his bread and butter plays?
1: I don't trust this offensive line to block long enough for Jordan to turn his back and offer a play fake. But still, you still have to throw the ball.
0: Would you take that over trying to run the ball?
1: Yes, I would. I would. But like, you still just have to be able to throw the football.
2: Correct.
1: Right? Like, it. For how many years did the Packers, and I know it's Aaron Rodgers versus Jordan, so it's different, right? Because Aaron's a four-time MVP, future Hall of Famer. But how many times did the Packers have, the offensive line was good, but running backs were terrible, so they passed to set up the run?
6: Yeah.
1: Can we do that? Can we throw the ball and then potentially set up the run that way? It seems like he's stuck this is the way we do
2: is
1: things.
2: He's playing the long game. He's like, if for the first 8 years of my career, when they show cover two, we run, then for the next 8 years of my career, then I can keep them on their toes. Because again, I do think, guys, that defensive coordinators are going, if we show too high safety, Matt LaFleur is going to run the ball. That's what they want. Mm-hmm. They want to take the ball out of Jordan Love's hands, right? They don't want to see Christian Watson running wildly down the field with the ball in hand towards the end zone. And you have Josh Jacobs out because of his legal situation. So you know there is a click down on any of the talent that you're going to have from a running standpoint.
1: Even any running back in there with this offensive line, Jen, like, I don't care if you've got Barry Sanders.
2: I'm just saying that
1: they want you to run.
2: That's another contributing factor too. You don't have Derrick Henry where you'd be like, we're going to run it. Great. We can't stop it.
1: But even if you had one of these like all-time great running backs, I'd still play two high safeties and dare him to run the football.
0: It's just,
1: they can't block it. They straight up can't block it.
5: He's letting the defense dictate.
0: But there are so many good plays that I don't see him run against cover two. Like all go is another one. It's four verts because the corners are hard. The corners are hard because they have run support. It's not cover four. Cover four is when they all drop back and then they cover the verse. So if they're in cover two, it's just, you think we're getting to that point with, remember McCarthy just got stale?
1: Yep.
0: You remember that?
1: Mm-hmm.
0: And then he gave up his play calling duties because it didn't feel like he was catching up with the times. It almost feels like that's a little bit
1: of a
0: mistake.
1: Which was a mistake
0: because
1: then he took it back.
0: I don't think a head coach or whoever, a play caller, should ever give up his play. It just shows weakness.
2: Look, I'm not going to sit here and try to argue that play calling is easy, right? But we often talk about don't overthink it. Chewy, you're talking about bread and butter plays. You're talking about what will work. What do we know will work with the personnel we have? I also don't think you can underthink it, which is what it feels like this is. It feels like anytime a defensive coordinator shows two high safeties, Matt LaFleur's like, well, we have to run the ball. And I would almost argue, I think the conversation that we're having here is that's what they want.
0: Mm-hmm.
2: So again, I'm just trying to figure out, like, why hasn't Matt LaFleur been able to find that happy medium? Why hasn't he been able to find the sweet spot when it comes to play calling game?
1: Well, I think it just goes back to Nagler's question to begin with. Who are your big time players? Who are the players that you trust the most to make a play? We're in crunch time at that point, right? There's under 4 minutes left in the ball game. You're in the red zone. And yeah, you... field goal's nice because field goal ties the game and obviously the Packers go on to win. But you've got a chance to take the lead right there and not have to go to overtime in a week in which you have to now turn around, fly back to Green Bay and play on Thursday night. So do you want to run the football? I don't care what the defense is doing. Do you want to run the football with Chris Brooks or do you want to try to throw the ball and put the hands in your $55 million man's hands and try to get to the wide receiver that you paid in Christian Watson this offseason, the first-round pick in Matthew Golden, who you continue to rave about, the tight end that you just made one of the highest paid at his position. Do you want to get the ball in their hands, or do you want to the defense dictate you turning around and handing it off, no offense, Joshy, to Chris Brooks?
0: Was there, in the PFF grades, were their run blocking grades better than their pass blocking grades?
1: Pass blocking grades, believe it or not,
0: were better?
1: Much better.
0: Much better than the run blocking?
1: Correct. Grade? Not. I want to make it clear. None of the grades were good. But the pass blocking was better than the run
5: blocking. Pass blocking was actually fine last week, but a lot of that was because they worked on the quick game so much. So guys weren't getting beat because they had to hold the block for a second and a half.
0: I'm sorry, you might have to throw the ball 50 times a game. You can't run the ball. I'm sorry. With the guys you have up front, especially this week with the guys that may not be playing, you can't run the ball.
2: But are we talking about short routes? Are we talking about intermediate routes? Because again, with the offensive line being as bad as they are, Jordan Love doesn't have time to get the ball downfield.
0: Move them. You know, you can move them outside the pocket. It's called sprint, and it's a very safe blocking pattern. But a lot of time the problem is Kraft has to stay in backside, you know, sprint.
1: But,
0: you know. But
2: Jordan Love shotgun, seven-step drop.
0: But Kraft, if I'm Atlanta, I'm forcing them to keep Tucker Kraft in. You bring one more than they can block to his side because defensive coordinators are smart enough to go, okay, the tight end's on the right. The back has to go to the left. Let's bring one extra guy on the right. You can't let him go. You can't, because they're, like I said, they're not a sight-adjust team. And you can't do that in the middle of the season. They're a protection team where they have to change protection. Okay, if the buck comes, he's the outside linebacker to the tight end, and the tight end has to stay in. So you win because not only is the offensive line weak and they're going to give up leakage, you're leaving one of your best pass receivers in. So it ain't that hard.
2: At what point does Jordan Love just need to attack the too high safety look?
0: Got to get someone down the middle of the field.
1: At what point? Yesterday?
0: The quickest way to get him out is...
2: But again, I don't know. Aaron Rodgers, obviously, we know, oftentimes would change the play at the line of scrimmage. I don't know how much Jordan Love feels like he can or should. He feels like a compliant guy, right? Like, that's kind of his personality. I don't know how much... And I would like to see him do it a little bit more, right? But I think, again, it is time for Jordan Love to take matters into his own hands, particularly in those situations, and try to get the ball downfield.
0: He may die. If he takes it into his own hand, he may die.
1: Why are you laughing about that? Is that funny?
0: It's not funny, but it's a possibility.
1: Why are you laughing?
0: Because I would never in a million years imagine the offensive line being this bad.
1: I want you to think about it.
0: Okay, you got Morgan.
1: Yep.
0: You got Burton. Mm-hmm. You got Ryan. Mm-hmm. You got Monk.
1: Yep.
0: And you got John L. Williams.
1: Okay. Belton might play. We don't know yet.
2: We're going to talk.
0: He can't
2: about
0: play it. When he's healthy.
2: We're going to talk about that as the show goes on as well, because Adam Stenovich did talk about Burton and, again, the questions we have asked about Jennings v. Burton in practice. We'll discuss that as the show goes on. Let us know what you think when you heard what Matt LaFleur had to say about his thought process in running the ball after that Sky Moore return. Did you have the same reaction, which was, huh? Because it does feel like defenses are baiting Matt LaFleur into running the ball. Go ahead, run it. Go ahead. 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
7: We've got some backups in Ozaukee County. 43 northbound is pretty backed up north of Mequon Road up past Highland Road. So give yourself some extra time. Not, I can't quite see if there's an accident there, but it's an odd delay. So there's a good chance there might be something there. Westbound 94, right about at Highway 175 in the stadium interchange. We do have a crash. It is on the right shoulder. So we've got delays basically from 35th Street to Hawley Road. More backups then from Moreland Road all the way past Calhoun. Eastbound's backed up from Barker Road past Brookfield Road and then from 92nd Street through the stadium interchange. 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Fisco, Fisco, Fisco. And checking the TMJ4 Storm Team forecast. Today, some spotty morning showers, then clearing skies. A high of 64. Tonight, clear skies. Cooler with a low of 56. From the WTMJ Traffic Center, I'm Debbie Lazaga on 94.5 ESPN.
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2: Matt LaFleur's availability yesterday with some interesting answers to some interesting questions. And I do think that we asked you guys yesterday if you were more nervous or confident about the Packers game headed into the Falcons game. Same game. Packers game, Falcons game, Thursday night. And more people, I think it was 63%, said they were nervous about the game, which is not a feeling you should have headed into week three against the Falcons, for goodness sake. But here's another thing Matt LaFleur was asked about yesterday. The third down numbers. Gabe, do you have them in front of you? What are the Packers' third down numbers so far in 2026?
1: I do not have them in front of me.
0: Right, well, now. I know in the game last year they were 1 for 9, I believe, which is not good.
2: No.
0: Yeah.
1: Really?
5: I also do know that they have the worst down and distance on third down. They are last in the league.
1: They are last in the league in third down conversion rate. You want the number?
0: Yeah.
1: 19%.
0: That's really bad. 39 is the number you want to get to. Or than today's
1: 39 would put you at 15th.
0: Okay, maybe it's a little... Well,
2: give me the top teams in the league right now on third down conversion.
1: I mean, again, two games in. Like, I don't think Dallas is going to convert 68% of their third downs all year. But they are number one. San Fran is two at 63%. Buffalo, third at 57%. Philly, fourth at 53%. Chicago, fifth at 51%. New Orleans, 50% is sixth.
2: So again, we are willing to say small sample size, early returns. But here's what Matt LaFleur had to say yesterday when asked about the struggles on third down.
20: Joke about third down. I'm sure it's not funny to look at those numbers.
4: No, it's disgusting.
20: What do you do to get better there? Is it as straightforward as being in a more manageable situation, or is there more to it?
4: I think that is really the majority of it. I mean, I think you look at our third downs. I want to say we're last in the league and distance to go. It's almost third and 10 every time, which if you're in those situations, it's a low percentage. So we got to get into the third and threes, the short yardage situations, and then do a good job, you know, executing in those moments.
0: Problem is you're one dimensional and everybody knows it. And that reflects on that number too.
5: What did we talk about on Monday? How did every drive start?
2: Run.
5: A good way to get into better short distances. Probably throw the ball. I don't know.
0: Maybe run on, you know, if you're going to run on second where they, at least there's a possibility you're going to throw the ball. But there is a big difference, even third and eight. Between third and eight and third and four, it just limits what you can call. Because third and eight, you're not running the ball. I mean, how many times do average teams run the ball on 38 in a season? Probably 10 times.
1: Maybe.
0: So you're limited there, you know. So then for the defense, it's like, okay, do we blitz? Do we not blitz? Play man, you know. They're the one with the choices.
1: The playbook opens up for the defense.
0: Yeah, the offense is the one that should have choices.
2: You guys are remarkably calm for Matt LaFleur basically just saying the third down numbers are disgusting, but also not being willing to say, that's on me, right? I don't want to make this whole show about play calling, but what I'm hearing you both say is the play calling isn't working in their favor, right? Now, some of it is execution, obviously. No one is sitting here saying that when you call a play, it just automatically happens, right? Move the chains. But the call is coming from inside the house.
0: Yeah, but it's not so much. The only thing we can do is laugh. Because we already went through the angry phase of like, what are you doing with the offensive line? We saw this coming 4 miles away.
1: Mm-hmm.
0: And I think, hate to say it, I think it's that German arrogance of Goody. Don't tell me how to run my offensive line. And it's so stupid because you could see it. You know, the cornerback position he addressed in the draft, and looks like he did a nice job with Cisse and St. Juice really hasn't played. What was their first O-lineman picked? Fifth round?
1: Yeah, Jagger was
0: in
1: the one.
0: Fifth round.
1: Yeah, Jagger was the only one picked.
0: Oh, and let's count on him to come in and start. A fifth rounder.
2: Well, they haven't, though.
0: No, I know. But that's when I'm like, did we say in the offseason that the offensive line was a bigger problem than, I think we did, than the cornerback position?
1: Sure. As the offseason went along, it felt more concerning.
0: Yes. And then the dump truck they gave the Banks, we're like, what are you doing?
1: Yeah, converted the roster bonus into a signing bonus.
0: What are you
1: spreading
0: doing?
1: The cap hit out.
0: Once again, what was the MO, this guy's MO coming out of San Francisco?
1: Injured.
0: He gets hurt a lot, you know? That's why you have to laugh. It's just like, I don't know, you're beating your head against the wall telling them this ain't good enough. And it's, you know what? It's turned out not to be good enough.
1: Against the Minnesota Vikings, the Packers on first down, 12 runs to 14 passes. On first down against the Jets, 14 runs, 8 passes. They're running it a lot more right now on first down. And they can't run the football. They are, what did I say, 28th or 29th, excuse me, in yards per attempt in the NFL. And they decided to turn around and hand the ball off and just dive Chris Brooks into the middle of that line on first down. And then, I wonder how it became third and long, Chew. How did that happen?
0: Is it possible to abandon the run before the game even starts?
1: I would prefer if they did.
0: I'm with you. That's why I said, let's just plan on throwing it 50 times.
2: It just feels like they've gone too far. It feels like they've gone too far with the, we are going to run the ball and keep the offense as balanced as possible. And it does feel like we have talked about, let Jordan cook. Now, again, I recognize, and I know that you guys recognize as well, it is hard to do that with some of the offensive line struggles that they are currently having. So I feel like that's where we talk about the nervousness surrounding this football team. Gabe, what is the solution? Other than coming out and being predictable and throwing the ball on first down every time, which we also think would be problematic long term, what would you suggest to Matt LaFleur? You're standing next to him. He's got his clipboard or his laminated sheet and his headset on. What would you say to him if you're trying to change this trend?
1: Give the ball to your playmakers. It's that simple. You want this offense to run at the level in which you want it to run? I mean, you had over 400 yards of offense against Minnesota because you were hucking it. You were throwing the ball. You threw the ball a hell of a lot more, and you had the lead for the majority of that game, mm-hmm. and you were throwing the ball a hell of a lot more than you were running it against Minnesota. And then you kind of turtled up, went into your shell, because you didn't want Jordan to get hit 18 times. It just, I understand you want to take the risk out of Jordan getting hit as much as he's going to behind the bad offensive line. But I think at this point, you just have to roll the dice and go, well, this is the only way we can actually win is if we have Jordan throw the ball a ton and have him throw the ball more on first down.
0: But the stupid thing is, Jen, they activated 8 guys for the game. You're playing with one lineman who you could flip a coin and say, oh, is he going to finish the game or not? So you're playing with 7.5. They were a click away from using their tight end as an O-lineman. With a unit that already sucks. Like, what are they doing? What are they doing? 8? It's not good. Not good. And that's why you got to question some of the decisions they're making.
2: It does feel a little like a stubbornness, which, Gabe, you should respect. But also, you're seeing the results of the stubbornness. You are seeing the results of trying to keep the running game alive. It is not working. You're putting your guys in tough situations on third and long, over and over again, predictable. Now we're passing, and you're teeing it up for the defense. So again, I don't know exactly what the solution is, and I'm sure Matt LaFleur and his brain trust are scratching their head trying to figure it out as well, but it does feel like maybe taking the governor off of Jordan Love and letting him throw the ball on those early downs, it couldn't be any worse, I suppose, is the reaction that we are having this morning here on Jen, Gabe, and Chewy. Got to take a break. We have Adam Schefter coming up next here on the show. It's a Wendorf Wednesday here on Jen, Gabe, and Chewy at Tony Wendorf & Associates Keller Williams. 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
7: An accident on westbound 94, still in the stadium interchange on the right shoulder, still causing some issues. So we got delays basically from just before 35th Street all the way to Holly Road. Eastbound, backing up from 164 all the way to about Brookfield Road. And then again from 92nd Street

Street to 35th Street. We've got that construction that's going on northbound 43 between Mequon Road, and it goes all the way up to Highway C, the Cedarburg exit there. The two right lanes are blocked, so you really only have one lane through that area. So most of it's backing up north of Mequon Road all the way past Highland. 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And checking the TMJ4 Storm Team forecast. Today, some spotty morning showers.

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1: Back to school season means backpacks, schedules, and busy mornings. But there's one thing a lot of families forget to plan for. What happens when school germs start spreading and someone gets sick? Joining us now is Dr. Peter McCullough with some smart ways to be prepared before the school year begins. So, Doctor, back to school is exciting, but it also seems to be the time of year that families start getting sick again. Why does this season hit so many households?
2: Because people miss an opportunity, and that is to use nasal sprays and throat sprays twice a day preventively. These have been shown to reduce the common cold, flu, RSV, and other viral infections, but it has to be done twice a day on a regular basis.
1: What are some of the most common health issues that families run into once the school season does start?
2: The kids are back in school, they're coughing, they're sneezing, and they clearly spread viruses and other illnesses. 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
2: For sure. 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We can use oral antivirals and antibiotics at home under the guidance of doctors through the guidebook and on telemedicine.
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9: 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How are you doing today, sir?
10: What's going on? How you doing?
9: We're not that great. 63% of our loyal listeners are nervous about the Packers game against the Falcons this week. What are you hearing about Michael Penix?
10: About the game?
9: Yeah. Yeah, that's right.
10: Wow. Okay. I mean, I'll just say this. If you can't win that game, then it's not a good season.
9: That's what we're afraid of, Adam.
11: Well, they almost lost to the Jets.
10: Yeah. Well, I knew the Jets game was going to be a tough one. Like, home opener in New York, Sunday, team coming off momentum. Like, that one I'm not surprised by. But home on a short week against the Atlanta Falcons, who have yet to be in the red zone this season. Like, they got some great players, Bijan, Drake London, Michael. Go be nervous then. Go be nervous. This would not be the matchup that makes me nervous. I mean, every NFL matchup presents its own challenges, every single one of them. Like, we've seen it already. You know, you're talking to somebody who used his two survivor picks last week on the Tampa Bay Buccaneers, and I'm really thrilled about that one, okay? So anything could happen, but like, this is not the matchup that you're making. A short week against Atlanta with Michael Penix coming back after being out. Like, if you're nervous about this one, then you're going to be really nervous about the rest of the season.
11: Adam, is the league concerned at all these quarterbacks getting hurt so early in the season, or is it just the way it goes, part of the game?
10: I think the league is always concerned about that, and they've designed the rules to try to do their best to limit quarterback injuries. Like, Chewy, we've seen this over time.

0: I mean, I remember there was a year I was at the Hall of Fame and they were playing highlights of Chris Hamburger, and he's taking quarterbacks and throwing them around. How about the play, like, who was it that took Terry Bradshaw, the famous play where, like, lifted him up, picked him up and threw him down like they were, you know, like he was a sledgehammer.
1: Yeah, yeah. Remember Charles Martin, too, with Jim McMahon?
0: Right. And yeah. So the league has taken as many steps as it can to safeguard the quarterbacks, but it's football. Like, they're going to get hit. Mm-hmm. You can't completely legislate it out of the game unless you want to just make football flag football, which, you know, we're seeing more and more flag football. You want to put flags on quarterbacks and go grab their flag. You can go do that, too.
2: 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And Adam, the reason why everybody's nervous here is because the Packers have the worst offensive line in all of football. Through 2 weeks, mm-hmm. Next Gen Stats has them at an 18% pass block win rate. Their best offensive lineman is done for the year in Zach Bakabuele as he tore his patellar tendon. Their other high-priced left guard in Aaron Banks, don't know if he's going to play. This is an offensive line that's not good. It's beat up. At this point in the season, what would their options be in terms of trying to explore and find ways to add and try to get better at the offensive line?
0: Well, just like you're saying that this matchup makes you nervous, I would say that if you need to address your offensive line in late September, then you've got issues that are going to be there this year. Like, you're not going to sign, Anthony Mungo's off the street here today to shore up the offensive line. That's just not happening. He's not walking through that door.
2: Do you think he'd be interested, though? Like, I mean, I'll take any suggestions, Adam. We're open for business right now.
0: Yeah. It's such a valuable position. I'm not telling you anything you don't know. And if you have holes and blemishes there, then it's a tough one. I'm trying to think, like, you know, why would it be as bad as it is? You know, so you're not getting somebody to go trade you a great offensive lineman that's going to shore up your. It's just not going to happen that way.
3: Great news, Adam Schefter. I think maybe, listen, I'm not saying that you're wrong. I'm just saying this is why Packers fans are nervous. It's week three. The offensive line has been terrible. They're dealing with injuries. Jaden Reed goes out with an injury. Have you got an update on him? Is there anything you're hearing about his recovery or maybe when he might be back?
0: That doesn't sound great. And obviously he's still being tested and he got back to Green Bay and it's a back injury and Matt LaFleur didn't dismiss the idea that he won't be, that he could miss the season yesterday when it was brought up. Like, I think at the very least, we can safely assume that Jaden Reed is going to miss a significant amount of time. Is that going to be 4 weeks on IR? Is that going to be the season on IR? I would say the range is probably somewhere between the two, depending on what doctors tell him, depending on the extent of the injury, depending on how he recovers. A lot of factors there involved.
1: Adam, is Minnesota good? And do you agree with the coaching staff to play Kyler instead of Wentz, who's won them two games? I know the old adage is you don't lose your starting position to injury, but this isn't high school anymore.
0: Well, here's the deal. Like, they view Caleb Williams, they view Carson Wentz, thinking of the Bears, Vikings, they view Carson Wentz, he's like their two. That's what he is. And they have high hopes for Kyler Murray, and he's their one. And their one is ready. He's been cleared, and they want their one out there. So they're going to get their one out there this week. That's what it's about. And Carson Wentz did his job, and he did it well. And he led them to a 2-0 record. And if Kyler Murray were unable to play in the future, they'd have no problems going back to Carson Wentz again. But they want Kyler Murray out there right now.
1: You think they're good?
0: I think they're 2-0 good. You know what? Here's the deal. They have a defense that's bold and aggressive and daring and unpredictable and makes plays. So the defense is tough, very tough. Dallas Turner's an emerging superstar. The offense has playmakers. They have got a great play caller. They've got some factors. I don't think they're a great offense, but they don't need to be a great offense. You know, they need to be good. And so that's where they are right now.
2: 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All right, you mentioned Caleb. Do you think he plays on Monday night? Do you think this is actually going, this hamstring injury is going to keep him out for a little bit of time?
0: Yeah, well, that's what Ben Johnson said, right? So I'm going to go by what the head coach said. And, you know, I think holding out hope that he'll play on Monday night is a little bit of gamesmanship. But I'd be surprised if he's out there on Monday night, but anything's always possible. So that's, we'll see how that goes.
3: We want to thank the Lynch family of dealerships for having some fun with us, stepping in last minute to sponsor the official Tucker Craft contractual segment that we were doing for weeks here on Jen, Gabe, and Chewy. We were so glad the contract was resolved before the season, but we enjoyed working with Adam and the Lynch team. Lynch family of dealerships is family owned and operated, proudly serving southeastern Wisconsin since 1957. We did power rankings here on the show yesterday, even without the big guy who was out. And Gabe marveled at how the Raiders are not getting the level of respect that their record would indicate. How should we view the Raiders right now?
0: As an improved team, as an unbeaten team, as a team that has a veteran quarterback right now that's brought some stability to it. You know, the Raiders have had questions on their offensive line too, and they're doing just fine. You overcome what you have, and you deal with what you have, and you find ways around it. And so they're not a great team, but you know what? It's been such a drought there for so long that 2-0 right now feels like 16-0 to Raiders fans, because they have not had a reason to be this excited in a long period of time. And they're doing it without their best player too, who missed the first two games of the season. Brock Bowers could be back this week. We'll see. He's certainly getting close, in the words of Clint Kubiak. So if you're a Raiders fan, you have reason to be excited right now. How good are they? They're 2-0 good, Jen. They're 2-0. For all I know, they're going to finish the season 2-15, right? But they're 2-0 good today, and that's all that matters.
1: Adam, you're dialed into Denver still, I'm sure. What the hell is going on between Peyton and McDonald and the whole cheating?
3: Oh, the videos?
0: You know.
3: The fan videos?
1: Yeah, I'm like, that's wild.
0: Yeah, that was a wild story. And I'm not sure that it was supposed to get out there. I don't know. Like, it sounds like that may have been like one of those, you know, things you're talking, you know, off the record before, and then somehow it does get out. However that did, I'm not familiar with all the details here. But yeah, obviously there's some bad blood between the two teams, and it's surprising because Mike McDonald is such a reasonable, level-headed, thoughtful, kind, nice guy. And Sean understands how the profession works. So I, whatever beef it is, I'll let them haggle it out.
2: Adam, the last step in the whole Josh Jacobs case is also happening on Thursday. There's going to be a hearing on whether or not the evidence and the discovery is going to be permanently sealed. It was temporarily sealed by a judge when Jacobs entered his plea a couple of weeks ago. It seems like the victim does want the evidence sealed as well. Once that's done on Thursday, and if the judge seals the evidence and does not make the video available to the general public and presumably the NFL, does that mean, okay, now the NFL kind of has to act and hand out some sort of suspension to get Jacobs off the commissioner's exempt list?
0: It's a great question. And obviously that hearing will be significant in many ways. I would think the NFL is going to do everything in its power to make sure it sees that video. And even if it's sealed in this day and age, I never know how much or how binding that is. Like, okay, it's not coming.
1: But sealed is sealed. Sealed, you ain't getting it. I can tell you that.
0: Yeah?
1: Yeah, you ain't getting it.
0: Okay. And you don't think anybody else has it? Nobody's seen it? Nobody saved a copy?
1: I mean, Jacobs.
3: Wouldn't the NFL have seen it by now, though, if that were the case? That's what I keep going back to, is if there were this rogue version or rogue copy out there, I feel like the NFL is very powerful. They would have been able to get it by now, but all the reports say that they still haven't seen it.
0: How do we know? Again, we're just talking hypothetically, right? That somebody at the law firm saved the copy. Somebody at the police department saved the copy.
1: Yeah, but then they open themselves up. Adam, if he grants it, then they open themselves up to criminal prosecution.
0: I understand. But there are people that engage in criminal acts all
1: sure.
0: the time.
1: Sure. Yeah, absolutely. But does the NFL really want to be part of seeing something that has been sealed by the court?
2: They wouldn't have to if said person sold it to TMZ.
1: Who said person? Josh Jacobs clearly doesn't want to know.
2: Well, no, if in this hypothetical world,
1: sure.
2: If somebody, you know, somebody in whoever has it and goes, oh, I could make big bucks selling this to TMZ.
1: If they got it from the law firm, then they went and sold it to TMZ, they opened themselves up to it. Mm-hmm. Knowing it's sealed, they opened themselves up to a criminal prosecution.
2: But I'm just saying somebody that's what the NFL is probably afraid of.
1: Yeah.
0: Somebody sells it. Somebody has it and sells it. How do we know where it's coming from? It's like, you know, it's like having a source. You know, you don't know where the information's coming from.
3: It just feels like it would be a lot safer if, in our hypothetical situation, those things happened, that they would have already sold it, right? Sell it prior to it being sealed, yeah, so that you're not.
1: I'm
3: then
1: sure
3: facing
1: TMZ.
3: The
2: well, it's already been. It's right now. It's temporarily sealed, right?
1: Into the ruling.
3: But there was a wide swath of time, guys, where it wasn't. There was a wide swath of time from the incident until when it was.
1: But it was a part of
3: sealed.
1: Evidence.
3: I am shocked that it didn't get out, if I'm being honest with you guys. I am shocked that it did not show up on one of those tabloid sites.
0: And we're just talking. Maybe somebody was just waiting, and maybe somebody's continuing to wait, and maybe somebody thinks it'll be more valuable if they want to see. I don't know. Like, we're just talking. Who knows?
3: I think it's a good illustration, Adam, of the dilemma that the NFL finds itself in wanting to probably dole out the punishment, but also not wanting to have egg on their face if the video comes out and the punishment was too light for what the video shows.
0: Well, I agree. It's a complex, layered, sensitive situation. And again, I don't know how it's going to go. We'll see. By the way, so if the judge rules that it's not permanently sealed, what then?
1: Well, then people
2: can request it. And
1: well, then the media will go in and say, well, we want an Open Records Act.
2: Yep.
1: And they will get they'll get their hands on it.
0: Okay.
3: Adam, we certainly appreciate hanging out with us this morning. Have a great day. We'll talk to you again very soon.
0: Thank you, everybody. Have a great week.
3: It's Adam Schefter. He joins us each and every week here on Jen, Gabe, and Chewy. We'll take a break. Roll on right after this.
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18: Back to school season means backpacks, schedules, and busy mornings. But there's one thing a lot of families forget to plan for. What happens when school germs start spreading and someone gets sick? Joining us now is Dr. Peter McCullough with some smart ways to be prepared before the school year begins. So, Doctor, back to school is exciting, but it also seems to be the time of year that families start getting sick again. Why does this season hit so many households?
19: Because people miss an opportunity, and that is to use nasal sprays and throat sprays twice a day preventively. These have been shown to reduce the common cold, flu, RSV, and other viral infections, but it has to be done twice a day on a regular basis.
18: What are some of the most common health issues that families run into once the school season does start?
19: The kids are back in school, they're coughing, they're sneezing, and they clearly spread viruses and other illnesses. And so it's important to be ready at home with a medical emergency kit so as parents, you can handle issues that come up with the children and avoid going to the urgent care.
18: So is that what you recommend parents do now so that they're not scrambling later? 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
19: For sure. After routine preventive measures are taken, the last thing we want to do is have a child get so sick that they need to go into the urgent care or emergency room for IV antibiotics. 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
3: 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Chewy was out yesterday, so he didn't get to weigh in on the Caleb Williams the reaction to Caleb Williams' injury. Again, it was mostly our conversation, Chewy, about the Twitter response to the Caleb Williams' reaction to his injury. But Gabe posed an interesting question that we would like to get your reaction to. Gabe, what did you want Chewy to weigh in on?
2: Well, I'm just curious. When somebody has an injury like that, right, and the emotions are high and he has to leave a game and he gets carted off, but then you get to the other side of it. And it turns out it's a grade one hamstring strain. Are you giving him crap in the locker room as a teammate?
1: Is grade one the worst or the best?
2: It is the least significant.
1: See, I have to tread here. I have to tread a little bit.
3: Like tread lightly?
1: Yeah. Once upon a time, there was a D lineman who tore his hamstring off the bone.
2: Yeah, but God healed it.
1: That's true.
3: I love that we're in nursery rhyme sing-song yes. mode now.
1: I mean, he's a potato. But we also had a receiver that would have 4 injuries on an injury report. He seems to have outgrown that. But we did have a receiver once upon a time, that ankle, neck, my shin neck, bone, and
3: my back.
1: Fingernail, right?
2: But I also don't recall him being carted off the field with a towel over his head. Yes. Like, that's what makes it like...
1: Like, let me tell you this. I was carted off a field and played the next week...
2: You'd expect to get...
1: Expect to get ripped.
3: Well, so we said
1: in
3: this.
1: The locker room.
3: Well, so we said this. The eyebrows went up, Chew, when he was walking around the locker room with only a slight limp, right?
1: Yeah.
3: After being carted off the field, after hearing the moans on the field.
1: Yeah.
3: I'm thinking air cast. I'm thinking boot. I'm thinking crutches, right? Like just having been around the locker rooms and seen that stuff before. I think if I were one of his teammates and he wanted to venture out from, you know, the depths of the locker room to the public area of the locker room where the media is, I would have given him the Jonah Hill.
1: Stay back there.
3: Right? Yeah. Don't come waltzing out. And again, waltzing is hyperbolic. But don't come walking out with only a slight limp after all of those theatrics.
2: But then everybody's making their jokes on social media because... It's a funny situation.
1: You know what, though? You'd be surprised.
2: And he was then, like, retweeting people defending him.
1: Really?
2: Yeah.
1: Yeah. You'd be surprised. Every year there seemed to be one guy in the locker room that would be very dramatic.
3: Milk it.
1: Yes. Totally milk it. I mean, that is, for a hamstring, that's pretty bad. You know, I can see a knee or something like that, like an MCL, because the first thing you go to is like, oh, my God, I don't know. You know?
2: Yeah, I just don't know.
1: It's a knee. I have no idea, but there's nothing back there but hamstring. You know?
2: Yeah.
1: So, yeah, that was kind of weak, and he deserved to get blasted for it.
3: Well, so I saw people yesterday, and Chicago was reacting to the reaction. And, again, it did not come across as, like, it came across very weak sauce. But people were saying, like, we ask these players to be emotional. We ask them to invest. We ask them to care. And then when potentially he's facing a season-ending injury and he's obviously devastated about it, then we're going to mock him for it. I think, again, it was more of the reaction was so over here on the spectrum. It led us all to believe that it was going to be a very significant, upsetting injury. And then for it to be like, nah, I'm good. I might even play next week. It was like, what?
2: Well, because we've seen players like tear ACLs, get up and like walk off under their own
0: Jordy
2: power.
0: Jordy Nelson.
2: Yeah, and you're going, oh, he got up, he walked, he's fine. And then it turns out it's an ACL and he's done for the year. And he got carted off.
1: Frank played another three plays with a broken fib.
2: Jesus.
1: And he's
2: at
1: like,
2: center?
1: Something's wrong with my leg. I'm like, yeah, it's sticking out right there, you idiot.
3: Now, I also said this.
2: You need a tourniquet. You're bleeding through your sock.
1: It's merely a flesh wound.
3: Jaden Daniels' elbow the other day. Nah, I'm fine. Let me just put some dirt on it. I did say this yesterday, Chew, and I don't have any evidence that would, you know, back this up, but I can't help but wonder if the microphones on the field are so much more sensitive now than they were back in the day, because we obviously could hear him, you know, emoting after the injury. I was saying to the guys, I'm watching the football game the other night, Monday Night Football. I can hear Cam Scataboo talking to the official on the field, you know, yelling about some call.
1: Yeah.
3: I wonder if they've cranked that volume up.
1: They better be careful. There's some really bad language that happens down there.
3: No,
0: I don't even think it's that. It's the fact that he was writhing around, rolling around. Like, I wasn't listening to the volume when it happened, but it looked so bad. The thing that's been fascinating to me as I was watching ESPN Chicago and then the other Bears fan react is they're claiming he wasn't actually crying as he was being carted off the field. I mean, that's the most clear cry I've ever seen in my life. Like, it's clearly what was happening.
1: Could you imagine?
3: Wait, I want to make sure we're clear on this, though. You're not criticizing the cry. You're criticizing the defense of that he wasn't crying.
0: Right. Like, I don't care if he cries or not. But to pretend he's not is like you're now just grasping at straws to find any way to defend him for things we're not even really being critical about. It's the fact that it looked like it was a season-ending injury. It wasn't. And then it had the histrionic personality behavior of him doing the Kobe Achilles stuff.
3: Okay, so here's something interesting. Dark Davey on the YouTube stream says, probably not a good idea to try and guess how someone feels pain. Everyone is different. Absolutely, everybody has different pain thresholds. But I think we can all agree that football is a very physically demanding sport and that most of the people who play football are either ask to or just simply by default have a very high pain tolerance threshold. So that's why I feel like a lot of people are going, no kidding, no bleep, Sherlock, it's a tough sport. No kidding, you're going to have to play through pain. This was just an unusual reaction to what ultimately ended up being an everyday run-of-the-mill injury that a dozen or so guys right now are actively playing with.
1: But the issue is, could you imagine the Chicago fans if this was Jordan Love?
2: Yeah, it'd be the same thing.
1: So stop fooling yourself, Chicagoans, okay? You would come at Jordan Love harder than anyone has ever come at him, okay? So suck it up, Buttercup.
0: I saw the sneak play of Jordan falling on his face 1,000 times. I didn't get on the radio and try and defend his honor. Yeah. I looked at it and said, yeah, it was a bad play. It looked terrible. Got to clean that up.
3: I think I've heard unathletic.
0: Right.
3: Looked unathletic. Yeah.
0: He looked incredibly unathletic. It's just the behavior of it, too. And I understand you guys haven't had a good quarterback in decades. It's been a long time. But you can look at it and go, yeah, he might have overreacted. The Bears fan that I've talked to are making jokes about it because it looks funny. But then to their half, more
2: but
0: than
2: But you
0: half.
2: Can when you're on the other side of it. We find out it's a grade one hamstring strain. Yeah. Now you can make the jokes.
0: Right.
3: We will take a break here on Jen, Gabe, and Chewy. Still a lot of stuff to get to in the second hour of the program, including I want to talk about that offensive line and another defense that Adam Stenovich gave for their decision on who to start in the first few weeks of the season. Stick around.
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5: Things are moving along a bit slowly on eastbound 94, really slowing down from Highway 16 all the way past Barker Road. You'll be back on the brakes from 92nd Street all the way to 35th. On the westbound side of 94, we got backups from 27th Street pretty much all the way to Holly Road, then more delays from the county line all the way to Moreland. We've got northbound 894 backing up from Howard Avenue up to Cleveland. And then we've also got northbound 4394, technically 94, slowing down just north of the airport spur through the Mitchell Interchange up past Oklahoma Avenue. 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And checking the TMJ4 Storm Team forecast. Today, some spotty morning showers, then clearing skies. A high of 64. Tonight, clear skies. Cooler with a low of 56. 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
3: 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So it continues to baffle the mind. It's a riddle. It's a puzzle. Why Jagger Burton did not start for your Green Bay Packers in week 1 or week 2? Now, I know that people have talked about time on task, and I don't know if we have the sound from Adam Stenovich yesterday. Joshy, do we have the sound from Stenovich talking about the two?
0: I've got Matt LaFleur talking about it.
3: Let's hear from Matt LaFleur talking about it, and then I'll summarize what Stenovich said, because I do think that there are a lot of people who are now, you find yourself in this situation from an offensive line standpoint, wondering why you didn't have Jagger Burton in there for week one and week two, at least gaining reps, gaining experience, so that there could be more continuity on that offensive line. Take a listen to the head coach.
6: Yeah, potentially, but we're also trying to just build the continuity of the five guys up front. So I think there's a little bit of a double-edged sword right there. You want to get those guys reps and get that experience and let them play through some growing pains that most young players have. But, just with our situation as it is right now, I would expect him to end up having to play some football for us.
1: That's not the right way to answer that question. It's just not. It's fluff. It's crap. I started the best five guys I thought should be on the field. Jagger Burton was not one of them. I started the best five.
2: Doesn't mean we don't believe in Jagger, think he's got good football in front of him, yada, yada, yada.
1: We think he's going to be a very good player, but we start the best five. Not time on task, not all this fancy BS. Just to answer the question the way it should be answered. Because then it's just like...
2: And it's not like...
1: What did he say?
2: And it's not like Donovan Jennings is this wily vet who's got all this experience under his belt.
1: But I agree from the standpoint of he's a fifth-round pick, which, say whatever you want. He's still a fifth-round pick, and he's still a rookie.
2: But if he's one of your best five, too...
1: If he's one of the best five, but...
2: Again, that tells you about the state of the offensive line.
1: Here's the thing, Gabe. It's such a cupcake training camp that maybe you can't get the evaluation you could like back when I played.
2: Oh, I think right? That's 100% true.
1: So then say that. Then say that. But don't just spin wheels and say nothing. Say, I thought we played the best five coming out of training camp. Okay? Do we think he's going to be a good player? Yes. But we want to give him a little time.
2: It's too late. I don't think he's going to have time. He's going to have to start now on Thursday.
1: To me, that sounds rehearsed. He's like, well, this is what they're going to ask you. Well, let me come up with some BS in my head. That was the thing that just shoot straight. It's all people want to hear, right? At least that's what I want to hear. Because that's who should be playing.
3: So again, hindsight is 20/20, revisionist history and whatnot. But we all know, and I feel like we have said this a million times, so apologies for the redundancy, but that Jagger Burton was taking more snaps at that position than Donovan Jennings based on the reports that came out of training camp. So when Donovan Jennings gets hurt this past week, Jagger Burton goes in, and I think there were mixed reviews. It was a mixed bag of performance from the rookie this year. But just imagine if that performance... Gabe, was week one or week two, and is not out there week three in sort of an emergency type of situation getting reps. I can't help but think that he would be further along headed into this game against the Falcons than he inevitably will be if he gets thrown into duty. And I guess I just don't understand also, and we have talked about this is more of a philosophical thing, what is the reluctance to play rookies on the offensive line? We have seen guys have success. I know Brian Bulaga is the best example of that. And obviously, maybe you could also argue that those are extenuating circumstances. Those guys are outliers.
2: Well, but the only reason why Bakhtiari and Bulaga both got the extensive time that they did as rookies were because of injury. Right? And I guess ultimately that's what we're talking about here, too, because the starting left guard is Aaron Banks when he's healthy. Again, that's a big qualifier there for Banks is when healthy. And again, the only thing that I can, again, I just wish you would say we started our best five, Chew, in the 2 weeks between the last practice that was open to the media and that was the joint practice before the Cardinals game, that Donovan Jennings outperformed Jagger Burton in the practices that were behind closed doors and not open to the media. Like, that's the only thing that can make sense.
3: Oh, what a coincidence then. What a coincidence that when the media wasn't there, this guy just shone so brightly. Like, sorry, peeing on my leg type of thing here, you know?
1: To me, it sounds more like a fifth round pick and a rookie. They just weren't on the road at Minnesota, worried about false starts.
2: And plenty of those still.
1: You know, it's just like defense is pigeonhole weak links, you know? And it's like I said, I said three or four weeks ago.
2: What is it when all five are weak links?
1: Well, that's a problem.
2: That's not a pigeonhole. What kind of hole is that?
1: That's a problem. But, you know, Timberman played because of injury late in the year as a rookie, and they were very concerned out of South Dakota State. But he had veterans around him because we knew they were going to try and intimidate him. But when you got guys around you that are seasoned vets, you can prop them up. And you can kind of protect them.
3: So hear me out on this.
2: They don't have any of that.
1: They don't have any of that.
3: Some of the criticism of Jagger Burton's performance, again, when thrown into duty this past weekend, was that he was not physical after the point of contact. And I would argue physicality is one of those things you can't figure out in practice. Because you're never going 100% against your own guys. Physicality, the sweet spot, you have to find in games. So for a rookie, expecting him to know what the physicality level is in practice, I think is asking a lot. I think you have to say, let's put him out there on the field so that he can, oh, that was too much. Okay, dial it back a little bit. Okay, that was too little. All right, you got it. You know what I'm saying? Chewy, in order to find that sweet spot there when it comes to physicality, because I wouldn't say that he lost the rep on a bunch of reps out there. Certainly there were some, which again, football is not a perfect game. Everybody makes mistakes, et cetera, et cetera. But when it comes to physicality, I always say you have to be in the game to find that sweet spot of what is right there up against the line.
1: But it's hard when you're in an uncomfortable situation and you're not sure of what you're doing. You may think you know what you're doing, but I've been there as a rookie. You're like, do I double team here and then slide off into the backer? And then you're like, you got to remember to be physical because it's not second nature to you. As a fourth year player, it's like, you don't even have to think about it. You don't have to be told. You just know to look at a defense, this is where we're going. You know, this is how we're going to block it. You know, when I played around Super Bowl year, there were times we didn't even need a call. Didn't even need a call. Because there's calls along the line. Me and Earl would just go, yeah. You go, you got it? Yeah. You can't do that with Burton. You got to spell it out for him.
2: You can't do that with anyone. You know what I mean? With Zach Bakabuale being out for the year.
1: Yeah.
2: I don't know if there's anyone you can do with that along this offensive line.
1: The physicality will come, but to expect it in his first start, probably not going to happen, you know? Just because you're kind of feeling your way and you're just like, it's so different. And I mentioned it 100 times on this show. The jump from high school to pro is nowhere near...
2: High school to college.
1: High school to college is college to pro because... Everybody's good. The guys that suck in the pros are really, really good. You know, on a college football team, how many of those guys are pro worthy? Even in your best teams, there might be seven.
2: Yeah.
1: Right. And then take your average teams. There's three that make it. NFL, everyone's good, man. And he's still adjusting to the speed because the speed is like,
3: and I could also argue the size.
1: Yeah.
3: I mean, going up against guys who are 330 plus, 360 plus.
1: I think he'll get there, but it's just going to take time.
3: But I guess my question to you is this, and this is philosophical. Would you rather he get there playing on the field with this offensive line, which is makeshift as it is, or standing around at practice getting reps against the twos or whatever it ends up being?
1: Knowing what you have in front of you, throw him in there, put his feet to the fire, and then just start the... I just can't believe we're here.
2: In week three, my preference would be that Banks could actually just play, which seems like it's asking a lot at this point. So then you could get him reps at right guard, because I think ultimately he would be a better option.
3: Reps at right guard?
2: Jacob Monk. Monk's getting them right now. I would want Burton over at right
3: guard.
2: That's
3: what I thought you meant.
2: In a perfect world, I think he would be, but hasn't gotten any reps at right guard. It's all been left guard for him because Banks was shockingly injured all throughout training camp. Couldn't believe it.
1: I don't want to beat a dead horse, but I am bringing enough men to keep Tucker Kraft. So you're dealing with Watson and Golden instead of the three. They dug this hole. They got no one to blame but themselves. They dug the hole. So
3: Freddie on the YouTube stream has says it's too late. a day late and a dollar short. And I just started singing that song in my head. But it's too late, baby, now it's too late. It does feel a little bit like in week three, the Packers are very much behind the eight ball right now on some of these personnel decisions.
1: Well, you know what Adam
3: said. How do you fix it?
1: Adam rained on the parade, too. It's just like...
2: Because if you have a good offensive lineman, Chew,
1: yeah.
2: I mean, offensive linemen get hurt. They do.

0: right? Like that's correct. A part of it and going through. So teams hoard offensive linemen if they can.
1: Yeah.
0: And if you got a good one, you're not going to give him away. Especially if he's a younger player, like when the Packers got Jared Veldheer, I know that's something that we keep bringing up.
1: Yeah, Miami, who's going to have a horrible year for their right tackle, they'd say, all right, give us 3 first-round draft picks.
0: Yeah.
1: No, we want 3, not 2.
0: Yeah. But that's the thing. Like, you might, around the trade deadline, be able to find a veteran on his last legs to bring in.
1: Yeah.
0: Might.
1: I know.
0: But other than that, it's you're scouring practice squads and looking at what you got and signed in the Colston, what's his name, Voltron, Colston, whatever, of the worlds.
2: Voltron is awesome. Sounds like whatever, a superhero.
0: Whatever the guy who used to play for the Bengals is.
1: Was he in Game of Thrones?
0: I never saw it, couldn't tell you.
2: More like Guardians of the Galaxy Endgame, if I had to guess. 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
4: Well, we got delays southbound 41 from just before Good Hope Road all the way to Silver Spring. Northbound's backed up from just before Capitol Drive past Silver Spring. Eastbound 94 still have some patchy delays between Highway 16 and Barker Road. And then again from about 84th Street to 35th. Westbound, we do have a broken down vehicle right in the Mitchell Boulevard interchange, like right in the Gore area. So squad is with it. We do have delays, though, from 27th Street to that point. And then on the bypass, heading westbound, slowing out of the Mitchell Interchange all the way to 51st. Traffic is brought to you by MoMA. Tweaked your knee, shoulder, back, ankle, or foot? MoMA connects walk-in orthopedic care and sports medicine to help you get back in the game. Call or walk in today. And checking the TMJ4 Storm Team forecast. Today, some spotty morning showers, then clearing skies. A high of 64. Tonight, clear skies. Cooler with a low of 56. From the WTMJ Traffic Center, I'm Debbie Lazaga on 94.
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7: I would like nothing more than to be able to call the guy Voltron from here on out. In the Infinity Exteriors Twitter poll today, is Matt LaFleur good at evaluating his own roster talent? Go ahead and weigh in on that. 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Izzy? Chew?
9: I always thought he was a micromanager. He should have no say in that whatsoever. I don't think Goody does because I think they run this thing like, hey, you do your thing, I'll do mine. So... I mean, I'm just going off of when I played Tom Lavat, who was an unbelievable, not only great O-line coach, one of the best coaches I've ever had. He made the buck stop there. Same with Andy, you know. Position coaches always had that power of when to play. The only time, and I've told you guys that there was a hiccup, and it was never confirmed, just, you know, got around the building, was the Terrell Buckley situation where Ray Rhodes didn't want to play him, and then Ron came in because he was a first-round pick and said, no, you're playing
8: top five pick.
9: Top five pick. That was the only time. But other than that, O-line coach said, this is who's starting, this is who's playing, let's go from here. And you know what? That's the way it should be. You shouldn't micromanage your coaches to death and make decisions about everything that happens inside the building. You know, and they talk about it. They have staff meetings, and you're like, "Well, who's your second tight end this week?" Blah blah blah. So,
7: Justin weighing in on the Carbless Talk and Text line 800-990-3776. They said, "If we're in a position personnel wise where we're arguing about should a fifth round guard have started week one, we might be mad at the wrong person." And similarly, Adam in the 262 weighing in saying, I really don't understand how you do not invest more experience on the offensive line when you need to protect Jordan Love. The stats show that when Jordan Love has a clean pocket, he's extremely accurate and one of the best in the league. What don't I understand? It seems pretty simple. Why didn't the Packers go find top-tier talent this offseason for the offensive line, Gabe?
8: Oh, because they decided to give that money to Aaron Banks. You want the veteran. That's the veteran that they decided to invest money in. I think that was a mistake. because we're pretty much locked into him, not just this year, but next year as well because of that. I mean, they invested a first-round pick into Jordan Morgan. They wanted to get him at left tackle. That makes sense to me. Zach Bacabuelli coming back. He invested in the center position. I just don't know if they, as a group, are good at evaluating offensive line talent.
9: And they had it. They had it. So if you didn't like Rashid Walker, fine. You roll with Morgan. You go with Elton. You find a center in free agency that would have been cheaper than what you gave Banks. You leave Ryan at right guard, and then you got Bacabuelli. And then you have the backups. It's just like they overthink stupid
3: I was watching the other day. John Runyon is starting for the Giants, and the Giants have a pretty good offensive line, right?
8: Okay.
3: And you wanted him out.
8: Yeah. They didn't offer him anything.
3: They didn't offer him anything. And even Meyer, Meyer was playing okay.
8: But to your point, Chu, you talk about having kind of like some of those veterans that can lift you up.
3: Yeah.
8: And if you do it, if they would have done it the way you were suggesting, and you've got a young guy at left tackle, veteran at left guard, veteran presumably because you would go out and get one at center. Ryan is pretty experienced, right? Like he's played 3 years in this league at right guard. Yeah. And then even if everything happens with Zach Bacabuelli the way it does, and he completely tears the patellar tendon the way he does, and you're putting in Belton, who is a young guy, well, he's now got experience next to him.
3: Yes.
8: Instead, across this offensive line now, with Aaron Banks out, there's one guy with experience, and it's most of his experience is at right guard, not center, the position he's currently playing.
3: Josh, how would the money have been if they... All right, hear me out. The money have been if they signed Rashid, because you don't have to pay Morgan. Morgan's still on his rookie deal. Mm-hmm. If they signed Rashid, didn't sign Banks, brought back Elton, moved Ryan back to guard... You still have Bacabuelli and get a center in free agency. Would that kind of been a push?
5: It's hard to determine because the centers that were out there, it was really the big one who got a boatload of money from the Raiders. And then it was guys that aren't even really starter level. Like you could probably say Ryan's a better center. And that's the interesting thing is it became clear to, I think, me and when I was watching that Sean Ryan was just a flat better center than Elton last year. Now Elton has gone on and seemed to play better with different coaching, which I think is related here. But like you could have brought back Rashid Walker as, you know, maybe he wanted starter money and would have taken a different deal, but he was not expensive. You could have afforded that deal easily.
3: Because then you would have had Morgan as a backup and you would have had Belton as a backup.
5: Or you with just Burton, actually have a fair
3: who
5: competition.
3: Who was a center anyway, so there's your backup center. You know, Belton and Morgan wouldn't have cost you any more money because they're on their rookie deal. And then you would be eight deep.
7: All right. So let me give you a list. And I just Googled this. So there may be errors. And if you guys hear of any, please flag them right away. But I basically just asked, give me a list of former Green Bay Packers offensive linemen who are currently starting or holding key roles across the NFL for 2026. So John Runyon popped. You mentioned you saw him in the Giants game the other day, left guard. Josh Myers is on the Jets. Starting center. Lucas Patrick is an interior offensive lineman for depth with the Washington Commanders. Again, I'm not sure he counts or qualifies for the conversation we're having. Elton Jenkins, we mentioned with the Cleveland Browns, signing a high-profile two-year, $24 million contract. Cole Van Lannen with the Jacksonville Jaguars signed a massive three-year extension with the Jaguars and is their starting right tackle. Yosh Nyman played extensively for Carolina. He did retire in March of 2026, but he played two seasons starting for Carolina. And then Rashid Walker, who you guys have mentioned with the Carolina Panthers, is the left tackle. He signed a one-year deal worth up to $10 million, securing a starting role. That feels like a very lengthy and damning list of guys who the Packers moved on from, gone on to find success with other franchises.
8: You can't sign everybody.
3: No.
8: Right? You can't sign everybody. But the ones that they've chosen to stick around, given Zach Bacabuelli a bag is what they had to do.
3: Yes.
8: It's unfortunate that he has had the injuries now the last 2 years. Hopefully he can come back stronger and be a contributor in 2027. The Aaron Banks thing seems to be an unforced error because before this string of injuries, there wasn't a injury history or extensive injury history with ZBB. Guess who? There was one.
9: Yeah,
8: though.
9: Yeah.
8: And you bet against yourself. And
9: you think she'd, if the Packer says we'll match Carolina's $10 million, would have never left?
8: He would have gone, I think.
9: You think he would have left?
8: Yeah.
5: Yeah, because they would have said you're still in a competition.
9: Like, how many times does a guy have to be? That's a head-scratcher to me, and I know you guys don't love him, but back in the day, Ron, that's exactly what Ron wanted.

0: Punch your ticket to October baseball. Brewers postseason tickets are on sale Wednesday, September 23rd. Seats will go fast, and you're going to want to be here for the run. Grab your Brewers postseason tickets on September 23rd.
1: More than the offensive line. And we said that.
2: Man, yeah.
1: I just keep coming back to it.
2: The biggest mistake of is to me is the moving around of Elton. Like, he was a really good left guard. He was one of your guys. You paid him. You drafted him. You developed him. And yet you decided.
3: When you should want to keep them.
2: And yet you decided, no, we're going to move him to center so we can sign Aaron Banks. And that's, to me, when this whole thing started to fall apart.
3: Tim weighing in saying, you guys are asking the wrong question. Why do all these guys get better after leaving? The answer is coaching. Yes, but also evaluating. Right? Because when you're evaluating, you should be able to see a diamond in the rough. You should be able to see a guy who, not great now, but clearly with some development, with some guidance, with some structure, or whatever that may be, we can get him to a place where he is an all-pro. We can get him to a place where he is an elite talent at this position. And if the coaching is what is holding these guys back, you got to go in. You got to clean house. You can't let these talent keep walking out the door and getting better or getting the bag with these other teams, being starters on these other teams.
2: And look, you keep coming back to Sheed. She played terrible against Atlanta on the road. Like, he had a really good week one.
4: Mm-hmm.
2: Sheed was awful last week.
5: Jordan Morgan was better last week.
2: Yeah. So we'll have to wait and see. I think how that one plays out. My money's on Jordan.
1: I was just saying from a depth standpoint.
2: Sure.
1: You know. Sure, yeah. You'd rather have, but there's no depth. There's no depth.
2: Yeah, I mean, you would have had to pay him more in order for him to be a depth piece.
1: Does Jacob Monk start anywhere in the NFC North?
2: No. By the way, I thought you were going to say NFL and I was going to say no. I thought you were going to say across the league. Jacob Monk, I don't understand what's going on over there at right guard. I don't get it.
1: Donovan Jennings or Donovan Glass and whatever, work on that. Sales team. He doesn't start anywhere in the NFC North.
2: No, but I mean, he's also not your planned starter at left guard.
1: No, I'm just saying,
2: he's a backup.
1: Yeah.
2: Right? He's a backup because you're supposed to have your high-priced guy that you gave a bunch of money to back-to-back offseason.
3: Yeah, but again, I would argue that, like, with the way that the league goes, you should expect to have to play a backup somewhere. And again, I understand that that is why they are so insistent on getting guys who can swing, who can move around, right? Who can go either from side to side or can go from position to position. Because you want to have that versatility on your backups. But at this day and age, if you're not saying that backup will likely see time.
1: You need eight. You need eight guys that can play football. Yeah, you need eight.
3: How many do the Packers have? Two. This many.
2: But this is the problem across the league. And why teams don't have eight.
1: No.
2: Maybe five teams have that. Maybe. Which is why you're not able to then acquire it once you realize you're in the hot pot the Packers find themselves in.
1: All right. How about to be a final four team? You need eight linemen. You need
2: eight. I mean, Patriots didn't have five last year.
1: Well, that's why they sucked.
2: But they made
1: it
2: to the Super Bowl.
1: That's why they got worked.
2: But they made it to the Super Bowl.
1: Yeah.
2: Teams just, I mean, you can hide. But again, they probably had four really good guys. They have a left tackle who's now playing better this year. But their left tackle, just they didn't trust him. 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
7: Westbound 94, we do have some delays from 27th Street all the way to about Holly Road and then back on the brakes from Sunny Slope to Calhoun.

0: eastbound, we've got delays from about 84th Street to about 35th. We've also got delays southbound 43 from about Bender Road all the way down to Locust. Also southbound 41 backing up before Good Hope Road to Silver Spring, northbound from just before Capitol Drive to Hampton. Northbound 4394 still heavy out of the Mitchell Interchange around the Plainfield curve up past Oklahoma Avenue, pretty much to the KK River. And then you're back on the brakes from Chase up to the base of the high-rise bridge. 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And checking the TMJ4 Storm Team forecast. Today, some spotty morning showers, then clearing skies. A high of 64. Tonight, clear skies. Cooler with a low of 56. From the WTMJ Traffic Center, I'm Debbie Lazaga on 94.5 ESPN.
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10: Yeah, Darth Vader was super grandfathery. 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
11: Very loving.
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11: Some Sundays, the plan is no plan. Blinds down, game on, phone is across the room. Because you're doing a little couch gating. You got the best.

0: seat in the house, and that line to the fridge is pretty short. And of course, in that fridge, you're going to have Yuengling Flight. It's the next generation of light beer. 95 calories, just 2.6 grams of carbs, all the flavor. So you can settle in early for the early game and that late game. And even the one that nobody planned on watching, but of course, somehow everybody ends up watching anyway. That's a full day, and Flight keeps up. It's Yuengling Flight, the next generation of light beer. DJ Yuengling & Son, Pottsville, Pennsylvania.
1: So I just told you guys during the break that I'm officiating a wedding on game day this weekend. We got a couple getting married on game day this weekend. And Chewy, then you chose to share with us that you are also officiating a wedding in your near future. Yep.
2: I got to do my son Dyson's with his bride. Aren't you an officiant?
0: I am, yes.
1: Wait, how long does it last when you take the online test?
0: Yeah. There's no online test. You give money and you basically have like, they give you like three or four, I forget what I think it's three.
2: Okay.
0: That you can do as an officiant.
2: All right. I kind of want to dress like Ted. Remember the movie Ted?
1: The bear?
2: No, yes, the movie, but who was the officiant at the end?
0: Wasn't that Flash Gordon?
2: Flash Gordon! Who could I dress as? I mean, he was adamant. I was like, all right. I'm unpredictable, as you know.
1: You're never making it through that without crying.
2: You think?
1: You're going to be the officiant at your son's wedding? You're for sure going to cry.
2: Well, I got a lot of problems with these people.
0: And now they're going to hear about it?
2: Now they're going to hear about it.
0: You could do it in character like Frank Costanza.
2: I would say probably the people going to the wedding are as concerned as Packers Atlanta.
0: Concerned about you?
2: Yeah.
0: No.
2: You don't think so?
0: I've got more faith in you doing a wedding as an officiant than I do this offensive line.
2: How much work is it, though?
1: Well, you could just Google. They should really write the ceremony for you.
2: I don't want to be an AI guy because I'll sound smart and I'm really, you know.
1: No, you want to
2: I'm a little short of smart.
1: Yeah. What you can do, though, just so you're aware of like the capabilities of AI, you could literally push every episode of Jen, Gabe, and Thruy into AI. It could evaluate you as a character, as a person, and then it could actually write it in your voice. I'm not saying you should do that. I'm simply saying those capabilities exist.
3: If you were to do AI for your son's wedding, I think you should be removed from the family forever.
2: You think so?
3: Yeah.
1: Wait a minute. You know people, Joshy, are using AI to write cards and write like...
2: Oh, they're using it to write everything.
3: Yeah, of course I know that, and I think less of them.
2: If
3: something is supposed to have meaning and you're AI in it,
1: listen, Josh, you are preaching to the choir.
2: But this is what I don't want. I don't want to do it and have everyone say, oh, that was AI.
0: No, so I've done two of these things, right? And I have inserted myself 0% of the time. Obviously, you're going to talk with the couple about what they want, but like Jen said, they're going to tell you what they want, and you're just giving them what they want.
2: You're just a traffic cop.
0: No.
2: If I'm working, it's going to be done my way.
1: Here we go.
2: Yeah.
0: And your way is the path of least resistance. Yeah. You're sitting here talking a big game right now, but if they give you a binder and go, this is how we want this done, you're going to follow the binder.
2: The time I lost them at Disney World... In the theme park.
1: Wait a minute, you're going to tell that at the wedding? That feels like a reception story to me.
2: I don't speak at the reception, so I got to get it in.
3: Have you ever been to one? I guess you probably don't pay attention and sometimes leave before.
2: Been to a wedding?
3: Yeah.
2: Sober?
3: Because you seem to not be understanding what an officiant does. Yeah.
2: It's about me.
3: That's becoming clear.
0: It's the opposite way I approached it when I did it, but you know, to each their own.
2: Okay.
3: Like, if you are looking for a transition, how do I get from this to that, and you wanted AI help, okay. But use your own words,
2: me on the show, dude, in transitions. That's not a strong suit. Yeah,
3: right? That's why I granted you.
1: He's going to go, all right.
3: All right. That's why if you want to go. If you want to plug in two things and go, how can I get through this seemingly, and give me a sentence? Fine.
1: Hey, how much should Dean Dean the Dancing Machine kick him if he can say, you know what I say, happy wife, happy life?
0: I'll start doing live reads during this.
2: This is getting good.
0: You know where Dyson went? See, he went to the jewelry center for this ring.
1: And then just wink.
2: It'll be a train wreck.
1: How much time do we have before you actually have to do this?
2: May 1.
1: Oh, we got time. We can workshop some stuff.
0: We say that.
2: Well, I was worried about having to
0: take
2: it.
0: And on April 30th, he's going to be, guys, I haven't done anything.
2: Well, I thought I had to take a test. Now I'm happy I don't have to take a test.
0: What would
1: that test entail?
2: I have no idea.
1: No, it will say, have you ever been to a wedding? No.
0: You fill out some paperwork, you send in some money, and you too, just like me, can become a reverend.
1: Are you sure you have access to the money?
2: She was against it.
1: Really?
2: Yeah, because she knows I'll be a train wreck.
0: She wants this wedding to be nice. And if you're up there being the master of ceremonies and leading the whole thing, how nice can it be?
1: We have to come up with some ideas. Like Chewy should do at least a portion of it in his Robert Goulet voice.
0: Although,
2: like, I want
0: you get another wear out of the suit.
2: Ooh.
0: Another wear out of it.
2: It's going to be hot down there, though, Gabe.
0: Hey.
1: You think of linen?
2: Yeah. It's got to be memorable.
0: In May, it'll be fine.
2: You know, it's like, I want that guy to know I got canned. It'll be fine.
1: Nah, we're excited for you, buddy.
2: Yeah.
0: I'm excited to hear about it. I don't know if I'm excited for you.
1: Yeah. Can we send someone from the social team down there to get that on video,
2: please? I was
1: going to
2: say, there's probably going to be a bullpen. All right. Get him out.
3: Why are we sending people?
1: This started through three pitches. All were taken yard. We got to get
0: just
1: him out.
0: Just Angie
1: of there.
0: Starts. It's time.
2: Here comes Harrison. Holy cow.
3: Is there an open bar? Because I'll be there if you want me.
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1: 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Brewers last night, guys, locked up one of the first round byes. I love that I was seeing last night, Gabe. See you in the NLDS.
0: Yeah, that's always the goal.
1: It's a tricky spot for the Brewers right now because they have five games left. Maybe you're chasing a arbitrary 100 game threshold. I don't think that they're talking about that internally. It would just be a nice round number to nail. But what is the priority for the Brewers over the next five games?
0: Health. You want to make sure you're ready and sharp. And we talked with Levering about this yesterday. And, you know, so I think you're going to see a full start out of the Miz coming up this weekend, whatever day they decide to start him inside AmFam Field. We might see May and Harrison again because they both went short starts yesterday. And they're trying to get those two guys right potentially for the postseason. If Harrison's on the postseason roster, it seems like May, they want him to be the starter in game three. But they've got to get those guys right and getting him on mounds in actual games versus whatever scrimmage they're going to do next week during the wild card rounds. That's going to be the best time to try to get those guys right.
19: Would you rather face Phillies or Cubs?
0: Cubs.
19: Me too. Philly scares me a little bit.
1: Well, let's see how the rest of the series shakes out, recognizing that, again, the Brewers are doing a little tinkering right now. It is not going to be a full strength sort of roster slash team that you're going to see over the next few games as well. Will Dean Tausch is next on ESPN Milwaukee. Have a great day, everybody.
20: Eastbound 94, a little bit on the tight side from 76th Street to 35th. Westbound's tightening up right through the stadium interchange to about Mitchell Boulevard. And then again, just past Moreland Road to Calhoun. Northbound on 43. We still have that backup in Ozaukee County. There's that midday construction that's happening. Two right lanes are out between basically Mequon Road and Highway C. The southbound side is backing up from just south of Silver Spring down to North Avenue. Traffic is brought to you by the Lynch family of dealerships, making vehicle buying easy since 1957. With dealerships across Milwaukee, Lynch is here to help you find the right vehicle at the right price. And checking the TMJ4 Storm Team forecast. Today, some spotty morning showers, then clearing skies. A high of 64. Tonight, clear skies. Cooler with a low of 56. From the WTMJ Traffic Center, I'm Debbie Lazaga on 94.5 ESPN.
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1: Is this heaven? No, it's Sendix in Whitefish Bay. This is the greatest grocery store I've ever been in. And I love grocery stores. This is overwhelming.
2: It's incredible.
1: It's like the IKEA of grocery stores. It's like the Lambeau Field of grocery stores. And I'm going to get a bunch of red bags to take with me, too. Edition of Wilde and Tausch on 94.5 ESPN Milwaukee, 100.5 ESPN Madison, 1430 ESPN Beaver Dam, ESPNWisconsin.com, the ESPN app, your Alexa smart speaker, streaming live video, Twitter, Facebook, YouTube, and of course everything you need on the ESPN Wisconsin app. I'm going to be distracted this entire show. I'm going to be leaning over the side while checking out
3: the railing is strong.
1: Area. I'm Jason Wilde, normally in Green Bay, but today, as I mentioned in the brand spanking new, there's a ribbon cutting at like 10 a.m. Are you cutting the ribbon?
3: No, I'm not.
1: They may call you in from the bullpen. We are at the brand new Sendix location in Whitefish Bay. Jesse Nelson is also here.
3: What are you doing here?
1: That's food.
2: I was told there would be food.
3: Oh, okay. I was say, you are very selective with when you decide you're going to come and when you're not.
2: Yeah, well, I was given some options on where to go. I agree with Jason. This is the greatest grocery store I've ever been in. There's like a, this feels like we're in like a Lambo atrium portion
1: exactly.
2: of the grocery store. This is incredible.
1: So stop on by. Jesse is here. That means that Owen Dimpfel is in the Everlight Solar ESPN Madison studios. Owen, good morning. Thanks for stepping in so Jesse can go on another field trip.
4: As always, so Jesse can join you guys.
1: And Mr. Sendix.
3: Jesse
1: himself.
3: Said he's going to bring back Owen some beef tenderloin because it is the lowest priced beef tenderloin you're going to have all year. So he said he's going to bring back Owen some beef tenderloin so he doesn't have to go. Because I know Owen, you know, he's very competitive with sandwiches and things on his in his fridge. So Jesse's bringing you back some tenderloin.
2: Owen, however many shows you filled in for throughout the course of the summer, send me one item for every show you've done, and I'll get you an entire shopping list done.

0: today. Ooh. That's how awesome the deals are here at Sendix for this grand opening.
1: That's quite the bill.
2: I believe I saw on the website $12.99 a pound on tenderloin. So get it while
3: it's hot. Correct.
2: Can I introduce you?
3: You can, yeah.
2: And Mr. Sendix himself, the Packers Hall of Famer.
3: No, I'm generally curious because I love Sendix. Food is good. It looks unbelievable. There's clothing. Is that a different store or is that Sendix too?
2: No.
3: Do a lot of grocery stores sell clothes?
2: So as a frequent Sendix shopper when I'm in the Milwaukee area, the one in Mequon I know has like a little boutique area.
3: Yeah, but I mean, this is like scarves and
2: yeah,
3: like, okay.
2: Yeah, yeah. They've also got them at the one out by on the west side by like Waukesha, Brookfield area.
3: Yeah, I just this whole like area here with the nice, comfy chairs and the spots you can meet to have coffee with friends or work, and then you can just hang out.
2: It's a community gathering.
3: That's the real deal. Yeah, it's the real deal. And then that nice brick wall with the Sendix. It's just clean.
2: Are you going to go on like a tour? We should do some social media.
3: If Jesse wants to, I will.
0: It's pretty spectacular.
3: Yeah.
0: Yeah. I'm up for a tour.
2: Spectacular is a good word.
3: I'll give my take on where I'm most disappointed in Goody, and he's gotten it wrong. And then I also have a take, and I don't know if I'm going to do it today, that is going to transform the NFL. So I got two things in my hopper. I'll just let you guys pick what you want me to go with today.
2: Well, I think if we're overwhelmed by how amazing the Sendix is, I feel like we could counterbalance it by you sharing where Goody got it wrong, because you have been a longstanding Goody
3: still am.
2: Stan.
3: And I still think Goody has done a really good job, but I was listening to Jen, Gabe, and Chewy, and there have been some thoughts that I've had, and listening to them, and then they went through a list, and that list made me think, you got to call balls and strikes. You're doing this job. I am a Goody stan. We always want to be right when we give takes. And I've been right. Goody has built this roster. I think there's a roster that was championship worthy. Even Jordan, first year, that team could have won the championship. You say I'm crazy. The San Francisco 49ers have beat them. And you can call roster. Can have arguments with I can't debate this. I know I'm wrong. And it stems back to a couple decisions to the bank signing is in order. Remember when he's been all about this, two and a half draft picks or one and a half draft picks gets re-signed. Mm-hmm. And the John Runyan part of not re-signing him at $10 million a clip, he started and was a good, solid player for you. You're shooting for stars. You want all pros. You want to continue. And a lot of times, all you need is a good, solid player. And when you decided not to bring John Runyan back, and then the Elgton Jenkins part, there's been so many decisions that have not been right, that you're in a position now where you're in scramble mode because you're always shooting for five-star and paying five-star. It's not how that group works. And it's gone away from what Ted and Ron Wolf did. And by the way, I think pretty good O-lines for the vast majority of those times that he had.
2: Undeniably good offensive line. So
3: Cole Van Lannen was a name brought up, a draft pick that you didn't either develop or you didn't give enough time to develop. Obviously, the Runyan part of this. Josh Myers, who everybody was down on. But it wasn't like the Jets paid $30 million. It was a one-year, $1.5 million deal.
2: Correct.
3: That you could have had him back for, and he is a solid. And I thought that last year of his time in Green Bay, he was better. So
2: after Bulaga talked to him.
3: I understand that you're always trying to get better, and you need to. But there's also a value to continuity and to guys that understand your system and you know what you're going to get. And when you move away from that, you better be right. And when you're not, over. Brian Gutekunst, I think, has done a great job with the wide receiver. Obviously, quarterback position, how he approached that. There's been a lot of things that he has hit on and have been great on. This is not one of them.
2: Zach Bacabuele's season is over. He is undergoing surgery.
3: Like a little guy in there, Jell.
0: Well, like a little. You're standing for the first time ever doing a remote broadcast. I can't recall any time that we've been on site where the two of you were both standing.
2: Yeah, I'm typically a stander, but I welcome to the standing.
0: Yes, he always stands. Yeah, you never stand. MoMA's doing its job for you, apparently. Thank you very much. Appreciate that. So we're going to have some adjustments to make during our first
3: commercial. Well, I'll probably sit later.
2: just
3: make the adjustments, and I'll probably sit.
2: Exactly. So, Zach Bacabuele's season is over. He will undergo surgery to now repair a fully torn patellar tendon, which was partially torn last December, and his season has finished after one game and three snaps.
3: And by the way,
2: I can't blame
3: 100% re-signing him is the right move.
2: Yes.
1: He handled his deal at the end of last year. I'm not an expert, but I know way more about the knee than I ever want to. And I just know when you hear partially torn or, you know, tendons and ligaments are basic structure, you're have that as a young player.
2: Err on the side of caution.
3: You should. And I'm guessing I appreciate Bacabuele fighting and trying to get out there, and I really appreciate him competing to play this year. After he's gotten paid, like a lot of guys, that's just not how it's going to work.
2: Right.
3: That's a scenario where it's just it's an unfortunate, but I'm not gonna say you screwed up on this. I'm not doing that. I think Bacabuele deserves credit for competing and trying to get back. I think if they had to redo it, they probably would try to figure something out.
2: We will be here until noon. I know a lot of my Whitefish Bay folks and the surrounding area are all playing. A few of our friends.
3: The veteran of jump route, Eric Weissenen.
2: I have to say.
3: In the house.
2: I am amazed by the store. I am amazed by Sendik's hosting.
3: Looks phenomenal, by the way. Looks unbelievable, Eric Weissenen.
2: If I may.
3: Zach, go ahead.
2: The highlight of the day so far, I'd never met Wisey before. So it was a great moment for me.
3: That's amazing. Wow. He was at the 10-year. You could have met him there.
2: Yeah, we just discussed. I didn't meet him, but I met him now.
3: Okay.
2: So we are thrilled to be here. We are excited. We will be here till noon. So come on up. There is a beautiful community gathering space where you can come hang out with us. After, Tausch tells us,
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13: Back to school season means backpacks, schedules, and busy mornings. But there's one thing a lot of families forget to plan for. What happens when school germs start spreading and someone gets sick? Joining us now is Dr. Peter McCullough with some smart ways to be prepared before the school year begins. So, Doctor, back to school is exciting, but it also seems to be the time of year that families start getting sick again. Why does this season hit so many households?
14: Because people miss an opportunity, and that is to use nasal sprays and throat sprays twice a day preventively. 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
13: What are some of the most common health issues that families run into once the school season does start?
14: The kids are back in school, they're coughing, they're sneezing, and they clearly spread viruses and other illnesses. 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

0: Before and after each Wisconsin football game, tune into ESPN Wisconsin College Game Day. 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Right here on Madison's home for Badgers fans. 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

0: I believe our crack team has resolved all of our issues. It's a soft opening. Well, I mean, it's a grand opening. It's a soft opening for us.
1: There's nothing soft about the opening. It's full tilt.
0: Yes, there are shoppers everywhere, but we have resolved at least to some degree our issues. We were talking about the offensive line, and Adam Stenovich talked about the offensive line yesterday. Here is one of the things that he had to say.
2: I thought he did a nice job. You know, obviously kind of kept him over there. I didn't want to say that we knew this would happen, but just in case, you know, and unfortunately it did happen. And he stepped in, did a nice job. And so expecting him to just anchor down the right side and do a great job.
0: Koush, when he says we thought this might happen, I don't want to say we knew this was going to happen, but we thought this was going to happen. What does that tell you?
1: Yeah, I didn't like that. I think you have to do what's best for your team, but I don't think you were doing the best case scenario for Anthony Belton by handling it this way. If he was a guard and you felt like, well, something could happen to Zach Bacobuelli, you were kind of seeing the worst unfold and not giving a great opportunity to play right guard. So you have to make these determinations. I understand all of that. But this is a big, I guess, reason or understanding of how things have gotten to the way that they are is because you never really got things figured out.
0: Tausch, the other thing that I think is interesting is that I asked Steno yesterday about the idea of perhaps could it be just for the best if you just do your starting five and make it Jagger Burton, and obviously it's going to be Belton in the other spot. Can you just do that? And then you're in a position where at least you can grow some continuity where they're all playing together. Is that something that you're comfortable with doing? Or are you concerned that, you know, the lower quality of the player affects whether the offensive line benefits as much from the continuity?
1: Well, I don't know. Sparky just brought my Hall of Fame mug over. So I was looking at that. And it comes down to finding guys. And we all love when you have left tackles that develop into good guards. And one of the things that we've seen Green Bay look at is we're going to get great athletes, and then we're going to find a spot for them. And that works until it doesn't. Cross-training guys is important for depth, but the most important thing is to have five guys that play together as one, and then figuring the other stuff out when you have to. They hadn't figured any of that out from the jump. That's where the issue came into play. And that's why my concern level was high. I think everybody's concern level was high. And now it comes back to what are we going to do now that some of these issues have popped up? We don't have anyone that has really just said, this is where I'm playing, outside of Sean Ryan, Jordan Morgan. Everything else was, well, Monk is a center. Oh, I don't know who's playing left guard. All right, here is where they're at. And they have to do their best job of coaching we've ever seen them do. That's what this is going to come down to. Because, you know, I think Brusty was asking me yesterday, how do you get any better? Well, you get better by coaching it and by developing it. And if you don't do that, this season, it's going to be really difficult. There's no one solution. Oh, this guy is out there. Let's go get him. Kevin Zeitler or Taylor Decker or all of the names that you're hearing. That's not going to be how you figure this out. You're going to figure it out by getting Jagger Burton to develop and play good football, and you're going to get it. And if you don't, it ain't going to end well. So that's kind of where we're at, and trying to figure what everything else is. There isn't going to be anything else. That is the solution to this, and there's not a ton of other answers to that riddle.
0: I don't want to be a revisionist historian. I'm not going to pretend like, oh, I always said that this was a bad idea to cross-train guys and have guys playing at a variety of positions, because I didn't. I never said that. But in retrospect, what seemed to make a lot of sense of cross-training guys, so they could play guard, they could play tackle, is there any chance that that has turned out to be detrimental?
1: Yeah. I mean, every player and everybody wants to have, this is what I want to do, and I want to perfect my craft. Now, there are guys that have to be a swing guard and swing tackle, but that should not be where, this is where I'm at. Oh, now I'm going to be the starting left guard. Okay, well, then I'm going to grow into it. And that's where all the doomsday of, well, this group, we can't get any better. Just by playing the position and getting the game reps and getting the practice reps, I'm hoping Jagger Burton gets better. I'm hoping Jacob Monk gets better. I'm hoping Anthony Belton gets better. But as Kenny Rovac used to always tell us, hope is not a strategy. The best way for players to get really good at football is by playing that position with someone else and getting better and better and better. And the only way to do that is by repping it. And I thought the Jordan Morgan scenario of playing him at right guard and right tackle delayed his growth. The best way for you to get the best out of players is by letting them perfect their craft. The best way to do that is by getting them in a spot and letting them go to work with the guy that they're going to work next to, understanding whoever doesn't win that job has to be able to bounce around and fill roles as needed.
0: We'll talk more about the Packers' offensive line situation, which is undeniably the story of the week as they get ready for tomorrow night's matchup with the Atlanta Falcons. Are they going to have Jagger Burton at left guard? It doesn't seem like, after his knee issue and now a toe issue, they are going to have Aaron Banks available to them. Matt LaFleur telling us yesterday that Anthony Belton will start at right tackle. He is more comfortable at tackle. He has said that to me multiple times. Obviously, he played guard when he was asked to play guard. But could this be the start of some measure of continuity, assuming all these guys can stay healthy, which is certainly a big assumption as well? We'll talk about that with Brian Bulaga when he joins us coming up. Tausch, before we get to Blue, tell us about UW Credit Union, of which we are both members.
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0: live from the brand new Sendix in Whitefish Bay. I can see Tausch from where I'm sitting. Hi, Tausch.
1: Hey, buddy.
2: I knew that you know, with my cold and with your issues that you have, this is probably the way it should be. Plus, we want to see everything that Sendix has to offer anyway, so this is good.
0: I may have sabotaged the setup just so we would be stuck doing this. Joining us now from even farther away than Tausch is from me here at the Sendix in Whitefish Bay on the Yuengling guest hotline. Yuengling, America's oldest brewery, now in Wisconsin. DG Yuengling & Son, Pottsville, Pennsylvania. Please enjoy responsibly. It is the great Brian Bulaga on Wildy and Tausch. Brian, good morning, buddy. How are you?
3: I'm good. How are you guys doing?
0: Well, we ran into a few technical glitches, but we have, I think, settled in now. You're going to be surprised to hear this, but Jesse has done a great job. So kudos to Jesse for really helping us through the process. Yeah, I know. That's stunning. We appreciate Jesse and Owen and everyone that's been helping us get back online. You and I were corresponding yesterday about the news of Zach Bacobuele. And Tausch said it earlier. I'm sure you would agree with him. Like, it is incredibly admirable that you would do everything you can to not just get back sooner from a partially torn patellar tendon, but then to be playing when a guy with tendonitis in his knee's not playing, right? Like, Zach Bacobuele deserves a ton of credit for everything he's done. He is one of those guys, and I know you were one of them. I know Randall Cobb was this way, that he got his contract, and there are some guys that get the contract and are like, all right, I'm on easy

0: street now, baby. And there's other guys that are like, okay, it's great that they gave me this contract. Now I have to justify it. And I think Zach's one of those guys. He really wanted to prove that he was worth that money. But when you look back, you and I have talked about this. I was mentioning this to someone on social media yesterday. You and I have been talking about this since June when I told you that he had told me that they did not actually repair the partial tear in the patellar tendon. They cleared out the debris. They removed the damaged portion of the tendon, and then they let it heal itself. You're not a doctor. I'm not a doctor. But you knew the second he went down on Sunday, you knew it in your bones that it was that patellar tendon. How do you view what has happened to the guy who is undeniably their best offensive lineman?
1: Yeah, I mean, it was kind of wild, right, when I saw the clip, the replay of it. I texted you or in the group or whoever it was, and I said that's it's got to be the patella finally giving way. And it's unfortunate, and Tausch is right. Like, it's admirable the steps he took to make himself available this year, and the process that he went through and all those things. It's admirable. I mean, I love the toughness and the mindset and all those things. That's great. But now we're looking at it from a different lens, because now that patella is completely ruptured, and you rewind back to the off season and you wonder if that just would have been repaired, if we just would have gone forward with repairing it. I'm sure they're thinking this, or he's thinking this. There's no way he hasn't thought it. If I would have gotten this repaired, what are my chances that I would have ruptured it again, or would we even be talking about this? Probably not. So, while it's a huge loss for the Green Bay Packers, because now we have a lot of time to talk about this, but we're getting to the point where depth is obviously being tested already. But it's what's beyond the depth that is going to be tested, because this is only week two. We all know injuries happen throughout the season. The chances that the five that go out there against Atlanta stay completely healthy the rest of the way and there's no more movement, it's probably slim to none. If I had to take a guess, it's probably slim to none. So then you start looking at what other depth pieces do we have, and it just, I don't know. And it's awfully concerning. But going back to Zeebock, again, I'm not a doctor, and I don't play one on TV. I don't play one on here. I've been in a room
0: doctor on the Homer Hour. You're the doctor of football there.
1: Yes. I've been in a room with them quite a bit talking about my knees, and I've seen a lot of MRIs of my own knees. I've been in Florida getting my knees looked at. I've been in LA getting my knees looked at. I've been in Wisconsin. I mean, I've been all over the place with knee issues. So I don't, when it came out and he told you that he was having that done to his patella and that there was damage to it, but we're just going to do this route, something just didn't add up to me. Something seemed odd about that workaround, because when you have an ACL done, right? Like, and I know this because I had my patella used on both of my knees. When you have your ACL done and they take that graft out of the patella, they also have to repair that patella then. And that's also part of the recovery time, which is why the ACL rehab is 8 to 9 to 10 to 11 to 12 months, because you have to let that graft not only take as your ACL, but your patella has to heal as well. That's part of it. So to hear that a surgery or operation was done just to clean out or do this or that, it concerned me. And then you saw the time it took for him to actually get on the field in training camp and actually start doing things. That also started to raise some alarm bells. And then obviously, you know, he plays week one. He gets through week one unscathed. Was he unscathed? I don't know. And, right. And you know what I mean? Only he knows that. He's the only guy that knows that if he got through week one unscathed. And then you see, what was it, the first series, Jason?
0: Or yeah, second third series? Play. Third play.
1: It just, it doesn't look like his leg got caught. It didn't look like he got put in an odd position. It looked like he got bull rushed and he went to brace and it just kind of gave, right? And to mm-hmm. to me, that's just, again, I'm not a doctor. I don't know these things, but that just shows that that tendon was weakened, very weakened, and it wasn't fully 100%. And that's a, if people don't know, like the patella tendon is a big tendon. Like it is thick. That's why they use it for an ACL. It is a strong tendon. So for that to give way, it's rare. It's why you don't see it often. It's mm-hmm. why it just doesn't happen very often. So obviously a major setback, I get it for the team, but for him personally to have rehabbed an injury like this that he had done and now he completely ruptures it, it's a mental, this is a mental knockout. Like it is, like it would be like tearing your ACL, fixing it, and tearing it again the same year or the next year. Like it is a right. mental hurdle. And I obviously wish him the best, and I hope he is able to come back and be himself. I just don't, I don't know enough about torn patellas and how guys bounce back from it to even talk about that, because I never knew anyone that tore a patella and came back. Like I don't have any experience in that.
0: It's a tough
1: situation.
0: So Brian, I was out talking to Jordan Love.
2: Where do I go from here?
1: With who or with what?
2: With everybody. We're sitting here now. Your left guard that you paid a bunch of money to, you can't really count on, or you don't yep. know. Your right tackle yep. you paid a bunch of money to, ain't going to be here. You yep. had Belton at guard. Now you put him back at tackle, and you heard Stanovich's comments. So the question I get, and I'm sure you're getting, is how do you get any better? What is there some magical guy you can go pick up? And my point is, this is where you lean on your coaching. You start with a basic offense. You dumb things down. You make it easy. You get, you know, you're not asking them to do a lot, and you start building from here. I don't know if what else can you do, or do you have any other solutions?
1: No, there's no guy out there on the street that's going to come in and solve it. Like, I know I've seen people say we need to go pick up this guy or that guy. That won't solve it, unfortunately. Like, that's not going to be the magic potion of this thing. You hit the nail on the head. You're going to have to take this thing truly down to day one and let these guys get comfortable doing day one things. And that's day one of install, day one of protection, day one of run game. And let this group just kind of settle in and give them a game or two to just run basic things and get comfortable doing easier things. And then you can start to expand on more intricate looks throughout the playbook. We'll just say that especially with this run game, you can open it up a little bit and do different things that require a lot of different moving parts with IDs and when guys move in at the linebacking position or in the secondary, that changes IDs and you're doing that on the fly. Just let these guys get comfortable doing day one things and then advance. But like it's going to be up to the coaching staff to put them in good positions to make this offense, because you can't simplify it so much that you're predictable. But you have to simplify it for them up front so that you can actually get this offense moving in a positive direction from a run game and from a protection standpoint. Because you're currently, Tausch, as you know, I mean, I'm not like speaking something new here. You're down to now your third string, because that's what Burton was, clearly, right? You're a third string guard. You're down to your second or third string tackle. We've seen what the second string guard has done, and now he's injured. You don't have a lot of wiggle room right now.
0: In week three, this is happening.
1: And the thing is, there's no savior coming in. There's not like, you don't have a Micah or like, we'll just put it in O-line terms. You don't have Trent Williams waiting to come back in week six from a knee injury that he's rehabbing and he's coming back week six and we're going to plug and play him and it will be good. There's no one like that coming in. So I don't know, you want to prioritize, obviously, having this offense put up points and be super aggressive and do those things. But that all depends on what that group up front can do and how they can hold up and how they can manage. And we've seen it through 2 weeks. Obviously, now injuries have hit this group extremely hard. Not sure how that's going to be done, because while there was some improvement, there was still a lot of the same things on tape. A lot of the same things on tape, which, yeah, you got to give – got when there's so many moving parts, you got to give time for guys to adjust and do those things. But, we're in week three now. Week four is going to be here soon, too, and that's the first – or we used to call it the first quarter of the season. You got to have your stuff figured out. You got to be rolling at that point in time. And this group, with the injuries and just kind of how they've performed, are kind of puttering along. And that's not going to be good going forward, especially if there is a change somewhere else, right? Say someone does lose a chin strap on Thursday night. Who's going in? What's happening? And that, to me, is the concerning aspect right now with this group. It's continuity, obviously. And then if something else does pop up, where do you look to?
0: Right. So, Brian, we're gonna take a break and reorganize again in a second. I did want to say this. I did not get to talk to Zach yesterday. I was out talking to Jordan Love when he talked to a couple of people, and then obviously I got the quotes and the video of what he said. If I'd have been there, because I don't know how many other people he had told about the approach they had taken to his previous surgery, I would have asked him, do you feel like this is the result of the approach you guys took? Because, and again, you and I talked about this last night. I'm really uncomfortable throwing doctors under buses and all that kind of stuff. I am not doing that at all. I'm just trying to understand what the thought process was. Because to your point about an ACL tear and your patellar tendon being used as the graft to repair it, I understand that it can heal on its own. I get that. And I always got the sense from Zach, and this is just my interpretation from being around him and feeling like I know him pretty well because I'm one of the guys that he's always talked to, which is not the case. So basically me, Schneidman, Domofsky, and Tom Silverstein are really the people that he talks to. And I just always got the sense that there was this kind of angst kind of bubbling under the surface, right? And that's the last thing you want to be doing as a guy coming back from an injury is worrying about your injury. And so I get it. He got a big contract. I get all that. And I'm not asking for us to start a GoFundMe page for him. And I know I'm soft when it comes to players, but you guys, you know this, you guys are human beings. I've always seen you that way. And I feel really bad for him because he is so damn conscientious. And, this was probably discussed as, hey, you can have the repair, but you're going to be out 9 to 10 months, or we can do this and you can be back sooner because it's only a small partial tear. And I wasn't part of those conversations. I don't know. I'm just saying that the results, if we're playing the results game, the results turned out to be a bad result. for whatever reason. And maybe they're not related. I have to acknowledge that I don't know that. But it's hard. it's hard to not think that they're related. It just is. It just is. Well,
1: okay, so it would be like, for an example, and I'm not comparing one to one, but my first ACL, it wasn't completely ruptured all the way. It wasn't.
0: Yeah, you were going to try and play. You were going to try and play. I remember that.
1: Yes. And it was like going back and forth, going like, okay, like, do I rehab this for 4 or 5 weeks, try to strengthen the hell out of the quad? Like, what do I, like, there was conversations. And
0: right.
1: Eventually, my agent was just like, there's not a chance in hell you're going out there with, like, there's no way. Like, you have, like, it has to be done. And, like, that was kind of like the final straw. But, like, there was thought about that. But, like, you look at that, if I don't get the surgery and I go out there and play 4 weeks later and I blow it out, 1 + 1 = 2. It was blown out because it was already blown out, but I just decided not to get the full thing done. I wanted to try it, right? Like,
0: right.
1: So while we don't know that's the case exactly with Z-Box's issue, you can't help but think that 1 + 1 = 2 here. Like, and that's the only way I can look at it, like, with knee injuries. Could there be a chance that this was absolute blind luck and somehow that same patella popped? Sure. Yeah. Like, absolutely. There's a chance. And it had nothing to do with what he went through in the off season and the route that they took. But I can't help but think that they're related some way, shape, or form. Like I can't help but think that. And the thing about him is what he's gone through injury wise the last, what was it? What is it, Jason? 2 years now?
0: Right. 2024, he tears his pec in the offseason. So he never has the strength all that year. And then everything he dealt with last year. And again, to your point, your heart was in the right place in 2013. You wanted to be there for your brothers. You wanted to play. So I get all that. And so, all right, I want to take a break and shift gears. Tausch, tell us about Inspired Closets before we take a break.
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0: The 10 o'clock hour of Wilde and Tausch, live from the brand new Sendix. Meat department, you've got a call holding on line two in Whitefish Bay. We continue with Brian Bulaga. All right, Brian, there are other things to discuss other than the offensive line, but I do want you to kind of address something that I said to Steno and to Matt LaFleur yesterday. Within the context of what you said earlier of, yeah, that this is going to sound like a pie in the sky deal, because we know, other than that 2014 team where you missed one game and you were the only one to miss a game from that group of five, otherwise you had your whole group intact and you came back from an MCL after only missing 1 week to keep that group together the way you did. Let's say that, I don't know what to expect from Aaron Banks at this point. No one does, including the coaching staff. So if you go Morgan, Burton, Ryan, Monk, and Belton, left to right. Goody talks all the time about, well, you got to be able to, you play young guys, they get through their growing pains, and they come out the other side as real NFL football players. Barring injury, which I know is a huge caveat, is there value in playing those five guys and just saying, look, Burton's going to make mistakes. We don't really have a choice other than Belton. Let's just roll with these guys. And to your point, maybe do some things a little more simplified from protection standpoints. Is there a chance that if that group of five can stay together and stay healthy, that they can be not your group of 2014, not Tausch's group of 2003 or 2004, but a solid middle of the road, decent offensive line?
1: Yeah, I mean, there's certainly a chance that they can grow together and they can build that. Well, I hope at this point that they have that mentality of it's us against the world, and whatever goes on this offense, people are going to blame us. So let's not give them the reason to. Mm-hmm. I hope that's their mentality going forward, because unfortunately, what you've seen through the first few weeks, and this is going to be harsh, like a lot of it has been their issue, right? So, hopefully that mentality shift in that room is happening now, and they take a real ownership of what this offense could be. And the five stay together, these five guys, they just put their hard hats on and just go to work and try to improve every single day and try to get better at something small every single day together. Try to practice as much as they possibly can, right? Like, make it a point to be on the field so that you get those reps next to the guy that you're going to play with, because that's how you build that trust. That's how you build that continuity. That's how you build that togetherness with each other, right? Like you're counting on this guy can count on you, and all those things, and that friendship. And those are things that people, I guess, maybe don't think about much, but when you feel like you don't want to let down one of your best friends you're playing next to, the heightened awareness and your urgency goes up. Like, I never wanted to let down TJ. Right. Like, I never wanted to do it. Like, I would feel guilty if something happened that, you know, a play didn't go well and he got left out to dry, or I didn't do the job as well as I should have and made him look bad or something. Like I felt guilty about that for days. So, like, that's kind of the mentality that these guys need to take on with each other. And that's not even getting into protecting the quarterback and things like that. That's just personal pride within each other and kind of taking on this responsibility now, because I think at this point with the guys that we have, right, and we don't know about the kid that they picked up from Cincinnati, or we don't know anything about him and how he's adjusting to the offense and how he's catching out. We have no idea. But right now, I don't think is the time to be looking at rotating guys in and out and checking options, because we kind of know where we're at right now, right? Like, there are no other options. Who you got is who you got, and you need to roll with these guys. And like I said earlier, put them in positions to succeed. Like, defenses are going to test them. They are going to test the hell out of this group from a protection standpoint, from run pressures, from everything. They are going to do everything they can to rattle this group. So how can you put them in protections and run plans that they can solve these issues very quick and actually get them blocked up and not put them in precarious situations, essentially, where they're having to make decisions that could be wrong on the fly, right? Like, mm-hmm. and that's going to happen every game where guys are going to have to make these decisions. But if you make it really clear, based on your protection scheme and the run game plan, guys can play faster, they can think faster, and they can just react really quick instead of having to go over rules in their mind as the ball's being snapped. Like, that's not where you want to be with this group. You want to make this as simple as possible for them right now.
0: Blue, you were when you were just talking about the accountability and the pride, and there's no doubt you form a bond with the guys that you play with. You don't want to let them down. How much of this, where we're at, is coaching versus the personnel moves? Because fans are all sitting here looking at it, and I was listening to Jen, Gabe, and Chewy on our way down to the Sendix opening here in Whitefish Bay, and it was Cole Van Lannen went from somebody that they didn't want to being a starting left tackle slash right tackle with Jacksonville. John Runyon, obviously they didn't re-sign him. He's going to play. How much of it and how much confidence do you have that if they get these five guys and they let them start growing, that the coaching is going to show up on the field in better production?
1: Well, I mean, I think the proof that you saw was Jordan's first year. I think that group performed really well. Obviously, with Aaron Jones was the running back at that point in time, I believe. They ran the ball well. They protected Jordan, especially the second half of the season, really well. And that was these coaches having these guys, and not all of them, but you're talking about the Runyons and guys like that is what I'm saying. Mm-hmm. And they were able to bring them along and get them playing at a high level. Fast forward the next year, they acquired Jacobs. The run game's off the charts. So these guys then developed that part of their game, and this coaching staff helped them kind of develop that, and we saw a lot of good work out of them that year. And now you've seen what they've done with a guy like Sheed, and that he's moved on, and he's playing well in Jacksonville, and obviously Runyon now in New York, and he's been paid twice by them. Obviously, developing players and getting them to play and play well isn't much of an issue, right? Like, they did it with Elton. I mean, obviously, coaches don't develop, like, don't make the player. The player comes in and he can do it or he can't. But they certainly help guide that player and start putting him in the right direction that he can develop his skills and do all those things. So I don't think that it's per se a coaching issue. I think there is personnel issue and how guys have been managed, right? And you could say that's a coaching issue, but coaches take their orders from people, right? Like they don't have the final say on where a guy plays or where he doesn't play. Like, Campy was probably a rare breed with that because he was there for so long and he had a lot of
0: trust.
1: A lot of credibility.
0: Trust.
1: Yeah.
0: Yep.
1: Mm-hmm. Yeah. He had a lot of, you know, skin in the game on that. So, like, when he wanted a guy to just play here, that's where he played. That's not the case around the NFL. Coaches get told what to do. And then they do their best to put that guy in said position and get him to perform. But there's always things coaches can do better. Like, don't get me wrong. Like, there's always maybe we should have worked a little bit more on this week or that week. Like, sure, yeah. But at the end of the day, like, you have the canvas, right? Like, the canvas is there. It's what picture can you paint with the canvas, right? And if it's a beautiful canvas, it's nice, it's the exact canvas, the player, I'm trying to relate one-to-one here. You could paint a beautiful picture. Like, you look at a guy like Elton. Like, that's a perfect example. Like, guy turned out to be a stud in almost every position he played. Maybe not center in Green Bay, but everywhere else. And he was there LaFleur's first year as a rookie, and they were able to have a beautiful blank canvas, and they turned him into, not that they turned him into, but he became an all-pro type player. So I think we have some personnel issues, so to speak. But at the same time, I think it, besides those guys improving personally and taking it upon themselves, like the coaches now have to be very mindful and you know, be thinking about this collectively when they're installing game plans and putting game plans together, how they can put these guys in the best possible positions. Like, it's no more like, oh yeah, I, you know, this protection against this look, it's not a great look, but they'll get it done, or they can get it done, or we should expect them to get it done. Like, it's like, we can't run that if this is the look. Like, we got to get in a more basic scheme, basic protection, and help them out. Like, that's the way you have to think going forward with this, because it's been 2 weeks and you're still seeing a lot of the same blown protections, guys getting beat on silly things, stuff that shouldn't be happening. So it needs to get trimmed back so that there's not these things continuing to pop up week in and week out. Cause like that, Jordan can't operate this offense that way. Like, it's impossible. It's impossible to operate the offense that way.
0: All right, Brian, before we let you go, and this was an awkward conversation to have, or a question to ask Matt LaFleur too, because I got to be honest, I don't want to be sitting here singing the praises of Jagger Burton and Sean Ryan for getting after those Jets players that whacked Jordan Love after he crossed the goal line. Mm-hmm. But at the same time, I think it's important to acknowledge that they did it, while also admitting that why hadn't they done it previously? And so I tried to ask Matt a question about that. And
2: I actually, you know, blame Bulaga and TJ Lang for not doing this earlier.
0: Yeah.
2: You guys go on your show last week, Brian. Word traveled, and next thing you know, they're fighting people after a cheap shot in the end zone.
1: Yeah. Yeah. Listen, I'm glad to see that fire, that fight out of them. Because let's be real. Like, let's be completely real right now. They're going to be tested, and teams and defenses are going to test their limits because of this group. They're going to take these shots. They're going to take the shots on the running back. They're certainly going to take the shots on the QBs. They'll take them on the receivers when they can. It's up to this group to go out there and show, like, we're not putting up with, like you may think one thing or another about us, but like, we're not putting up with this. And again, when you start showing that togetherness and that collective unit type mentality, like a pack mentality, that it's us five against everyone, things improve. Like, they will improve, and confidence will go up. And that's what this group needs right now, is confidence and belief that they can go out there and get it done. And I'm happy to see that happened. And it was Burton, the youngest guy in the group, mm-hmm. going out there and doing it with Sean Ryan. Like, I'm not saying he should have been the guy from day one. I'm not banging my fist. I was a little confused why he wasn't.
0: you want to bang your fist, though. You know you do.
1: Yeah, yeah. But like,
0: you want to be like, I told you he should have been playing.
1: Yeah. And like, I watched his, I told you I'd watch his reps, and I did. I watched his reps again, and like, small sample size. Right. Like, complete, like, mm-hmm. really small sample size. Like, you can't, I'm not going to sit here and be like, you got an A+ over 20. Like, I'm like, that's ridiculous. Like, that's stupid. But I will say this, like, I think he brings a little more secureness. We'll just say that, in pass protection, or at least from what I saw. I think in the run game, he's physical. And I said this after when he didn't go in the game, right? Like, when he didn't start against Minnesota or get rotated in against Minnesota, because maybe, who knows why they were concerned about it. He's got a center's brain. Like, he played center. He trained at center in Green Bay early on, right? I believe in the spring.
0: Yeah.
1: He has a center's brain. So he's able to see things and diagnose things. Maybe not like an NFL center, because he hasn't done it like an NFL center, but he's able to process things well. And when you have a guard that's able to process things well, I played next to Sidney and to TJ. that process things like centers, that helps the guy next to him, because that means that guy's processing and passing it down to your tackle, and then your tackle's able to see things more clearly as well. So, like, it helps everyone out. And it could help Sean Ryan out. Having a guy like that next to him, maybe Sean Ryan doesn't see something, and Burton points it out to him, and he's able to make a quick adjustment. That, to me, is very valuable to have. And if he could play the position well and improve and get better, which I think he can, I really do, you wouldn't be that high on him through OTAs and in training camp and give him all those first team reps if you didn't think he could do it. So, like, to me, it's showing that they had the trust and confidence in him. Why it went away, I don't know. I really don't know. I still would love to hear an explanation, because you don't waste that many reps on a guy with the ones when you don't plan on playing him with the ones. Like, I don't get that. But he's put it on tape for the limited time that he's had that he can play, and how well he can play, we're going to find out Thursday. We're going to find out tomorrow. And I always warn with rookies. I was one, and I played. Tausch, you played as a rookie, right? If I'm not mistaken.
3: Yep. You're correct.
1: There's going to be growing pains. Like, you can't see a bad rep and go, this guy's crap too. Like, we don't want, like, no, there's going to be growing pains with rookies. But it's how they adapt throughout the game, and do they continue to make that same mistake, or have they learned from that and they move on to the next play, and it's still a playing at a high level, right? Like, are they able to wipe that bad play away and move on to the next and do their job? Like, so to me, that's how I'll evaluate him. And again, this isn't a shot at the coaching staff or anything like that, but looking at, if I'm in Burton's mind, like, they gave me all these reps with the ones, but then they didn't have the confidence in me until we were down to our eighth man in New York. So, like, he's got to build his own self-confidence that he can go out there and get this thing done and do it at a high level. And no better opportunity than against Atlanta. I'm excited to see him play. I hope he plays his tail off. I hope he plays great. And it's not to prove anyone wrong, but it's to show that, like, I should have been the guy from the start. It should have been me. And that's the type of ownership that this group needs right now from individuals. Because, you want the unit to be cohesive and play as a unit, but individuals need to start taking pride in their work and what they need to do and what they need to accomplish for the whole to play well. So that's what I'm looking forward to. And I want this group to play well. I listened to a bunch of Sean Ryan's press conference the other day. I mean, I couldn't imagine dropping that many F-bombs when I was playing in my presser.
0: It's unbelievable.
1: My mom probably would have killed me. I will say that. She, especially early on in my days, she probably would have killed me. A lot of F-bombs that you cipher through.
0: I think he leads the league.
1: Oh, yeah, for sure. Absolutely. He definitely leads the league. But his mentality and his messaging is in the right place, right? Mm-hmm. When you decipher through what he's getting at, it's in the right place. And now it's up for them to take that on individually and go get it done. And that's really what it is. Like, I think from this point on, and Tausch, maybe you think different. Jason, maybe you think different. I'm done expecting them to play a great game. I'm not looking for that. I'm not even looking to play perfect and play great. And that's not my expectation. My expectation is for them to gradually get better week in and week out.
0: Play well enough to win.
1: Yeah. And what does that look like? Running the ball effectively. Keeping Jordan Love upright majority of the time. Like no blown assignments. No letting two guys run through the A gap, or a guard and a tackle both blocking a blitzing linebacker, and then a safety runs through that's not what I want to see. Like, that, mm-hmm. that can't happen. So you see those improvements, that shows that they're growing, and that's what I'm looking for. Because, like, the expectation now, Zbach down. Don't know when Banks will be back. Rotation at guards. You don't know what you're going to get week in and week out. So the expectation is let's see minor improvements week in and week out now that helps them win the game. And to me, that's what I'm going to be looking for.
0: Brian, we appreciate you bearing with us through some of our technical issues. I thought Aaron Nagler asked the perfect question yesterday to Steno. You guys gave all these snaps to Jagger Burton all camp long. You were so excited about him. Why did it take two car wrecks and a plane crash to get him out on the field? And he's right. It will be a mystery. They kept saying that.
2: Answer.
1: What did he say? What did he say?
0: Steno went back to that Jennings was better in practice, which I knew that's what you were going to do.
2: Why wasn't he getting reps with the ones then?
0: Yeah, I think there's another answer there. I don't think that's the right or the accurate answer, but
2: what was the answer that he gave. Well, what is it?
0: I think they were worried about playing a rookie, and I think you guys are both really good evidence of the fact.
2: They're playing Cisse.
0: Right. Again, yeah. Fair point.
2: They're playing Trey Smack as a rookie. That can't be it. It doesn't make any sense.
1: Cisse's got wisdom teeth, and Cisse's got bad wisdom teeth. So, like,
0: not anymore.
1: He's injured. Not anymore. But he was playing.
2: Why wouldn't he wait till Friday to get a little more time?
0: I don't know.
2: I mean, it's got to be just miserable.
0: Maybe it was impacted. All right, Brian. We need to let you go. Thank you for helping us through our technical glitches. We appreciate you, buddy. I will talk to you. Well, I talk to you tomorrow. Do we have a home hour before the game? Oh, no.
1: Nope.
0: I'll just call you and we can just talk. Yeah, we'll just talk.
1: Yeah. Yeah. It sounds good.
0: Thanks, Brian. We appreciate you, buddy. That is Brian Bulaga on the Yuengling guest hotline. Tausch, tell us about Hard Rock Casino Rockford.
2: Well, I will. It's Wednesday. You know what Wednesdays are. You're a little bit older and you want 50% off your meals, head on down there. But there's also the Barry Alvarez Show coming up this Tuesday, September 29th. You can hear the insights of Jesse Nelson. Oh, and there's an old coach called Barry Alvarez, the old athletic director, from 6 to 8 down there again, Tuesday, September 29th. Broadcast live on stage at the Hard Rock Cafe. 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
5: Back to school season means backpacks, schedules, and busy mornings. But there's one thing a lot of families forget to plan for. What happens when school germs start spreading and someone gets sick? Joining us now is Dr. Peter McCullough with some smart ways to be prepared before the school year begins. So, Doctor, back to school is exciting, but it also seems to be the time of year that families start getting sick again. Why does this season hit so many households?
6: Because people miss an opportunity, and that is to use nasal sprays and throat sprays twice a day preventively. These have been shown to reduce the common cold, flu, RSV, and other viral infections, but it has to be done twice a day on a regular basis.
5: What are some of the most common health issues that families run into once the school season does start?
6: The kids are back in school, they're coughing, they're sneezing, and they clearly spread viruses and other illnesses. 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

0: Thanks to Brian Bulaga. A little closer to you now.
1: Yeah, I'm going to get you sick. I'm going to get both of you sick.
0: No, I think I'm still pretty good.
1: No, Jesse, how are things, man? You've been running around.
2: Thank you, Owen.
0: Are you doing our show or are you doing...

0: your own Instagram
1: live.
0: So
1: I want to thank you.
2: You are something else.
1: How so?
0: Like, like of all the times to create like another thing to add to the mix, this is
2: 10 years.
0: What we do.
2: 10 years we've been doing this show.
1: Yeah.
2: You've had your Instagram account, as far as I know,
1: for a while of it, yeah.
2: We still don't have a show Instagram.
1: No, we don't.
0: Well, we have one. We still don't have a password to it.
2: So of all the possible times that you of all the possible times that you decide that you want to go on Instagram Live,
1: yeah,
2: it happens to be
1: we're
2: right
1: on IG
2: in
1: Live.
2: The middle.
1: I don't know if you know. No, we're on IG Live. Oh, no, you can jump in. Yeah, there you go. Wildy and Tausch fan coming through Sendix. We like that.
2: You decide to go on Instagram Live when we're doing a NASCAR pit crew style changeover.
1: I want people to know how great of a producer you are. I wanted people to know because it has been a hodgepodge this morning.
2: And you decided.
1: And you're battling and you're getting, like, they're literally bringing cords down from the in the new building. And they're taping stuff down. Our team is getting things. And I wanted to give a little behind the, that's what you're always saying. Get a little behind the scenes.
2: Well,
1: so that's what I did.
2: You certainly did that. I appreciate the kind words. The team here at Sendix has been unbelievable. Whitefish Bay grand opening, so obviously they've got a ribbon
1: band
2: cutting.
1: Is out
2: they've
1: there.
2: They've got
1: playing.
2: A marching band play. They've got so many things going on here, including working through some technical things with us.
0: If you want to do an Instagram live, go out there where there's a band playing.
1: I took a photo when I was
0: from
1: walking.
0: There?
2: That's not
1: no.
2: Instagram
1: I went down because
2: live.
1: We had to bounce around and get like different things to get things working. So we're here. And now IG Live in it, which I don't know how that all works. Luckily, Maggie from our team is here to help. And
2: you
1: so
2: don't
1: we're
2: even
1: good.
2: Talk to the people in the YouTube comments where we've got over 1,000 watching live.
1: Yeah, I tried.
2: But now you're going to start a new video streaming platform when you haven't even perfected the other one.
1: That's true.
0: You just signed up for Twitch during the commercial break.
1: If I get on TikTok, we know things have gone haywire.
2: Unbelievable.
1: So what did you take away from Balaga?
0: Brian Balaga.
1: Jesse, I know you weren't. You were doing Lord. You were getting donuts and cookies.
2: What did he say?
1: He's putting in more on Goody. He's putting in more on Goody, and I'm not sure I understand because the last 2 years it just hasn't worked. He's tried some things. There's injuries always come into play, but it just hasn't worked. And I do think there was an overreaction after the playoff loss.
0: To Philly.
1: I think you look at things and you've been a develop and your system has been really good at developing offensive linemen, paying guys into their second deal and then not typically paying into the third. That is the right way to do it. And I think Goody has, I think part of the issue and where I started the show, and I know we had technical difficulties, that's why I brought IG Live and why I'm rephrasing.
0: That why?
2: That's why you did that. Okay.
1: The concept of where we were with signing guys to good contracts but not like over the top and developing guys that have been in your system and know it. And by the way, you haven't switched coaches and you really haven't switched O-line coaches.
0: You have not.
1: You've kept the – you know, Butkus was there as an assistant. These right. guys know and, yes, you want to always get better and better. You know what happens a lot of times? Guys that are in their second, third year get better fourth and fifth and into their kind of that elevator era. And when you constantly are resetting, you have to be right every time. And nobody that I know of is right every time with anything. And that's why I think Goody, the mismanagement of that group, is kind of laying its ugly head here for the first couple weeks. And really, if you really want to be accurate with your assessment, it hadn't been good enough the last 2 years.
0: Is it, and I don't want to use the word arrogance, but obviously you have to be confident in your ability to evaluate. But have they gotten it too wrong too often? Because, look,
1: I think they're trying to be
0: too. Goody about the line, and he kept telling us he felt really good
1: about
0: what
1: he had. But he didn't, and you know he didn't. There's too much shooting for perfection and not being happy with really good. You want to get Anthony Munoz, and then you want Joe Thomas next to him.
0: You have Anthony Belton.
1: And then you want, you know, a great center, Mike Webster, Marco Rivera. Like, this is what you're hoping for. But what happens is a lot of times guys just get better and better, and you can maybe get an arrogance about you in thinking, I can have the best that ever.

0: every spot, but you never want to pay them that anyways.
1: Right.
0: So there is, I think you're going to see a long, hard look at how are we going to improve this. And I said this in week one, and it's truer now. Jagger Burton needs to be a guy. And he's going to have some issues coming in, but I think you got to let him work to become that
1: so
0: guy.
1: So if the rookie thing is not the truth, what is it? Why? What's the holdup? I mean, remember, this is a guy that in the offseason program started working with

0: asked four different people up there, you'd get four different answers.
1: Off the record, though. All right.
0: If you asked off the record, what are you hearing?
1: That's what I'd like to...
0: What? You can go off the record anonymously.
1: I have not. That's the next question. Because yeah. I have not gotten to talk to anybody. I don't understand the Jagger Burton piece. I just don't. I don't get it. And now he's going to have an opportunity, to, as Brian said, to show them that they were wrong and they should have been giving him an opportunity even sooner. We'll get to that coming up. We got Homer coming up. We are live from Sendix.
0: And if you want, check out my IG, Mark Tauscher. I think it's Mark Tauscher 65.
2: You don't even know your own
0: name. No, I don't. I don't use Instagram a bunch. This is new for me. So join in. Can we do something with the ESPN?
2: No,
0: can we
2: you're
0: do something?
2: On your own.
0: No, I want to go around.
1: Something with Tito's first.
0: No, I will. I'm going to go around. I want to check out all of the specials.
1: It's a great idea.
0: So
1: I love that idea.
0: Do we have great someone idea. From our ESPN Milwaukee team that can also IG?
2: You got seven people here. Pick
0: do
2: one
0: we have
2: to
0: an
2: go
0: IG that we could go? I'm going to tell you about Tito's. We'll go check out. I'm fairly certain we got Tito's here
1: this
0: at the new Sendix.
1: Life.
0: What we love, football.
2: Yeah.
0: Firing up the grill. I'm going to go get some of that tenderloin that's on sale down here. 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
8: Back to school season means backpacks, schedules, and busy mornings. But there's one thing a lot of families forget to plan for. What happens when school germs start spreading and someone gets sick? Joining us now is Dr. Peter McCullough with some smart ways to be prepared before the school year begins. So, Doctor, back to school is exciting, but it also seems to be the time of year that families start getting sick again. Why does this season hit so many households?
9: Because people miss an opportunity, and that is to use nasal sprays and throat sprays twice a day preventively. These have been shown to reduce the common cold, flu, RSV, and other viral infections, but it has to be done twice a day on a regular basis.
8: What are some of the most common health issues that families run into once the school season does start?
9: The kids are back in school, they're coughing, they're sneezing, and they clearly spread viruses and other illnesses. 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

0: We roll on here at Sendix, the brand new Sendix. The band is still playing. The band played on outside. Did your IG make it all the way outside? Or?
1: Our IG, which is nice. We're getting people
0: you're
1: to follow.
0: You're the OG of IG.
1: Jesse not even helping. Like, well,
0: you're using your personal account.
1: I understand.
0: So I'm glad we can add followers for you.
1: No, so we're going to get some questions. As we're walking, I have to show off. There's a big muffin stand that we have to show.
0: Have you met the muffin stand?
1: I told you about the tenderloin or this smoothie. It's a little berry action. But the cheese curd charcuterie that we saw at the 10-year, there's a lot of stuff going on.
0: I didn't see that either. I missed that.
1: What?
0: The cheese curd charcuterie.
1: Yeah. What kind of smoothie?
0: Chocolate, peanut butter, banana.
1: Oh, big protein guy. All right.
2: Homer's here. Would you like to talk to
1: him? Hey, Homer, how you doing?
3: I was working on that.
0: Joining us now on both Instagram Live and on Wilde and Tausch on the Yingling guest hotline.
1: Yeah, I don't know what the Instagram Live is, but check it out. I think it's good content.
2: Oh, my God.
0: You really feel like you need to add this to what was already
1: for today, a bit of a...
0: Yes. Yeah, okay. Yingling, the oldest brewery in America, now in Wisconsin, DG Yingling & Son, Pottsville, PA. Enjoy responsibly. It is the GOATs, Steve the Homer. True Homer, good morning. How are you?
4: Good. Very small goat today. I have very few minutes, but that's fine.
0: I know you do. We will get you out. You are always good about that for me on your program. Go back into your memory banks. You've obviously done many, many, many, many, many, many shows over your career. Did you ever deal with early glitches and then rally to have a good show? I know you've only got an hour to work with these days, but you used to have longer shows. Did you ever...
1: They extend him? I thought it was down to 30 minutes. It's an hour?
0: Did you ever start with some technical glitches and then rally? Because we are rallying now.
4: Please believe and be understandable that I believe it's 42 minutes. Or 46. I'm not sure. But I was told if it gets to 50, I'm done.
0: Bulaga and I take most of them up, so to be fair.
4: Yeah, you're very good. But the cot is awesome. I got a cot for the second day. It's great. You guys are very good.
1: Well, you got cod from Sendix? Is that what he said?
0: Cot.
1: Oh, I thought he said cod.
0: He lays down.
1: I do hear it's good.
0: Brian and I are talking about
4: tacos. You know, get a little rest, and I enjoy. Bulaga and Wilde, they're very good. Now they're on both Mondays and Thursdays.
0: I'm excited to do it.
1: So, Homer, what's your take on this? We just were talking the Goody or the coaching. Like, why are we at the position we're at when it comes to this Packer offensive line?
4: This is the difficulty of not giving one person both jobs. That is why I suggested after the first game to fire LaFleur and bring in Gruden, crazy man, you're just getting
1: which
4: it for the
1: Gruden?
4: Rest of the year. John Gruden.
1: Then you could
4: assess how much of it is the coach and how much of it is the GM. There's no real way to know now because they've always been together and they may end up being together to the end. So I don't, you know, the offensive line, as you said, clearly it's a Goody thing, but then it's also an injury thing. How much do you factor in when players get hurt as to whether or not the GM messes up because he got players that were hurt? It doesn't seem like they were hurt before.
1: Well, that's why he goes skews young is to try to not have that happen. Goody.
4: Yeah, I guess. But then, you know, when Young gets – it's just – I'm more optimistic. I've guaranteed a win over Atlanta because – I believe the defense and the special teams are capable of covering up for the offense. Not every week, but enough so that it can prevent the season from being a disaster while the offensive line is currently a disaster. As they did that game against the Jets, 99 times out of 100, you should lose that game.
0: Mm-hmm.
4: You can't do what they did and win unless those two sides of the ball – I mean, somebody must have studied it. They have AI. But, like, for the majority of the game, they had more yards in penalties than total yards offensively. I don't know, other than a bad high school team, that I've ever seen a team do that for that long. It was that way for what? Almost three quarters?
0: Yeah, it was.
4: And
0: it's also, if you know, for the criticism that we've levied, myself included, toward Matt LaFleur, I mean, you know, I thought Jordan Love put it best. This is the kind of game we've lost in the past.
1: Mm-hmm.
0: And that is completely fair.
4: Because you haven't had a defense and special team bail your butt out.
1: We've had defenses. Defense has. Special teams, I can't remember the time a special teams group
4: bailed us out. You needed them both, though. That's the key.
1: I know.
4: If you hadn't had both.
0: Yeah, so probably in the early, like, 2012-2013 window when you had Mason Crosby as your kicker. He had a bad 2012, but he had good years on the other side. You had Micah Hyde returning punts for touchdowns.
4: Right.
0: Like, there were times where there were they were decent.
1: But the offense, was never that anemic.
0: Your offense was
4: bad as you were in that game.
0: Correct.
4: With so little yards.
1: Yeah, Homer, on the post-game show, I thought I brought up a good point when I compared it to the Cleveland Brown game last year. We don't win that game.
0: Yes. On the postgame show, I thought I brought up
1: a great point. Thank you, IG.
0: Are you doing this all for your followers on Instagram? Hey, look how great I am.
3: Who are you thanking?
4: No, he didn't say it was great. He said it was a great point. That's a huge difference.
1: Well,
4: you also brought up a great point because you brought up another game. What game did you bring up, Jason?
0: I don't remember. I didn't realize I'd done such a great job on the postgame show either.
4: I didn't. Hold on. This is not fair to Tausch.
0: It is a huge You are not, Homer.
4: When
0: you are not here experiencing what we're experiencing with Homer.
4: Tausch.
0: So he deserves this ribbing.
1: Sorry. Yeah.
4: Okay, fine. All right.
1: No, what great point did I make that you wanted to bring up?
4: I want to talk about Wisconsin. This is such a big game because everybody's curious. Mm-hmm. He's got players. They got money. And now they're playing at Penn State. Penn State's pretty good. I'm not assuming that Wisconsin can win. This is the first start of let's see what he's done because he's playing for his job. He cannot embarrass Wisconsin. The whole world wants to start watching New Mexico.
0: I know I was.
4: Not to mention Jim Leonard. But we'll see what this is literally the first game, not only.
1: Well, what do you expect? What do you expect?
0: By the way, how do you think the Instagram Live goes when Homer's talking and they can't hear him?
1: Oh, I don't know. I'll check after. I'm doing the show right now for our audience, and then in breaks, I'm going to go IG.
4: Up if they can't. Well, you can't. No. Can you hear me there?
0: I can hear you fine on the radio, which
1: Jason,
0: is where
1: I don't
0: you
1: know
0: belong.
1: Why you brought that up and distracted Homer. I
0: wasn't
1: right. distracted.
0: Totally my fault, yeah. 100%.
1: What do you expect this weekend, Homer?
4: I think they'll lose by about, the spread is at 10, but I think there'll be enough positives to stretch on. They've got five important games. I think they need to win three of the five, but there's an unknown to me like everyone else, right? Because no one's seen a team with this quality and Fickell's name behind it. So I still think there are questions about him, but let's see. I'm amazed you go to practices. I am amazed you go to practices.
1: Why? What is amazing
4: about
1: that?
4: Why do you need to go to practices?
1: Do you not go to practice?
4: I never been to a practice. Haven't been to a practice in 15 years, unless they ask me something. There's no point. Why do I need to go to a practice? You played football. Here's the rule to you. Mark Tauscher, tell me what you see. Tell me what you see based on your life. I don't need you to go to practice. I don't want you to be influenced by practice. I don't care what those guys do at practice. I want you to tell me what you see.
1: That's two different ways of looking at it. That's true.
4: I don't. Nobody agrees with me. But why do I? I don't ever want to say, that guy makes shots in practice. I don't know, and I don't care. And the people that are listening to me, they don't care either.
1: But what if they're doing like something schematically that might be different against Seton Hall than they would against St. John's, and you see it in practice, and you can kind of inform your fans about that as the game's
4: again,
1: going?
4: Who cares about – I don't care about the schematic. I care whether it works or not. If it doesn't work, you tell them it doesn't work and why it doesn't. What the specific reason – that's – I want junior high. I don't want to know the depth because I don't understand the depth of the listener.
1: Less is more. Less
4: yes,
1: than the wide receiver.
4: Okay. The biggest problem announcers make, analysts, is overanalyzing, talking forever. Okay, they lost 10 yards. Why did they lose 10 yards? This guy didn't block this. You know.
1: Because in practice, they weren't running that scheme. Yeah, okay.
4: Whatever. No, so because you know the scheme, you can properly say, hey, that guy messed up.
1: I kind of understand your point on that. Okay.
4: Yes.
1: I kind of understand your point.
4: It's your life. The hardest thing I had was an analyst who brought seven pages. What do you get that for? I need to do background. No, you don't. Rip it up. I got him to cut down to two. I can tell you one guy who never brought anything, and that's George Thompson and Tony Smith. Tony Smith shows up 30 seconds before the game. Just as I said, just tell me what you see. And he does a phenomenal job. Incredibly smart, which I never understood because he was so talented athletically. I underestimated and didn't realize not only you're that good, but when you're that smart. He's a rookie with the Lakers telling veteran players what to do. Not Magic Johnson, and he can give me the specifics, but so you're the same. What have you seen in a game in all this time at Wisconsin in which you didn't see what happened? Now, you, the why it happened, no one cares. This guy, whatever. What?
0: I care about someone like Tausch or Tony. For Marquette games, explaining to me why things happen. I do think that's important. We know we only have you to a certain level.
4: I'll keep it simple. Junior high. You give it to me why, junior high level, fine. Beyond that, you lost.
3: Give it
4: you
3: to me why, like from. Junior high. That's actually right. Got a pretty
4: you
3: good little...
4: You know I learned that from? I learned that from my wife.
0: Well,
4: because I've watched games with her, and she's going like, I don't have any idea what they're talking about.
0: Homer...
4: Well, good is it then?
0: The Major League Baseball playoffs are Major League Baseball playoffs are right around the corner, and Jesse said arguably the stupidest thing that's ever been said on our show.
4: No, it isn't stupid. I want to defend him. It is not stupid.
5: Thank you, Homer.
4: I understand what he's saying. No, if you do the unbelievable, you finally beat the Dodgers. You've done it. And then in the World Series you lose to a weaker team. Why would I even want to beat the Dodgers if I got to lose in the series? There's the point of beating the Dodgers is so that you know
3: you get to win the World Series. Homer, you get to
0: play in the World Series.
3: Fine. Now, you're wrong on that.
4: There's a benefit. No, I'm not wrong. There's a benefit to that.
3: You're playing in the Elite Eight, and you get beat by UCLA, but instead you end up going to the Final Four. You don't want that moment?
4: No, it's not the Elite Eight. Now, I'm not saying
3: this is the elite. NLCS is the Elite Eight.
4: I'm not saying he's right, but I understand it. It's what people would say.
0: $5. Wait a minute. You just said you were going to defend him.
4: Hold on.
0: And then you said, I'm not saying he's right.
4: No, I'm not saying he's right, but it's a legitimate opinion.
0: $10.
4: It's not like he's an idiot. It's the worst thing. Let me tell you, I live this. Marquette gets to the Final Four. The Final Four.
0: 2003.
4: And loses by 100. A player on the team being hugged by a family member said it was an effing waste of time. Why? Because what's the point of making it this far if you get killed so badly? Now, I'm not saying that person was right.
0: That's not 15.
4: The position is understandable. It's wrong because of what you stated, the history of not being in the World Series for so long. But people, if it happens, people will say it. Way more than you want to admit. It'll be huge. What was the point of getting to the World Series if you lose?

0: got to the World Series and you won an NLCS and you get to celebrate.
1: It's not about the celebrating moment.
0: Okay.
1: That's a separate part of it.
0: No, it's not. That's a part of it.
2: Let me emphasize this. Nobody
0: circles the wagons.
2: Nobody talks about the Jesse and Homer. Lost to Denver. Nobody. You don't even know who lost to the
0: Jason
2: World Series
0: talks about it almost every time
3: so
0: you bring
3: does
0: up.
3: Chewy.
0: Ask what? Chewy.
3: All right, we got to go. We want to get you out on time.
2: Bye.
3: Bye.
4: That is Steve the Homer True.
0: That was a whirlwind.
3: I hope you enjoyed him on Instagram Live.
0: How is the IG going?
4: Yeah,
3: it's going to be good. Tell us about American Family Insurance.
0: I'm going to tell you about Prize Picks. 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
1: Where's that Tito's aisle?
0: 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Are we doing trivia?
1: No.
0: Jesse got all mad because I said, why don't you do trivia and I could go do a little IG live and... And he did not appreciate that, did you?
1: No, I did not. We are not doing trivia next. Jason's going to tell us what's coming up next.
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0: Well, the Tausch rolls on live from Sendix. Mr. Instagram himself, Mark Tauscher, makes his way back. While he does that, I'll tell you about our great partners, Grubel Offices. 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One call, that's all. Hi. Whew. Welcome back.
1: Just shut our IG off, Jesse. So the IG portion of the show is done.
0: Wait, you shut it off, or Instagram shut it off for you? Or
1: we figured it out. So we're all clear now.
2: Okay.
1: Went down to the butcher, saw the tenderloin. Looks unbelievable.
0: And then the baker, and then the candle.
1: We didn't have time to go back to the baker. We didn't get to see the baker, but talk to our buddy Joe, the head of marketing here for Sendix. He's excited. They got TV crews here. It's a big deal.
2: It's a big deal opening up this brand spanking new Sendix. Grand opening today.
0: And a ribbon cutting and everything else. I am curious, Tausch. I was told by longtime Whitefish Bay residents that there was a very beloved Sendix on this site previously, and now it is obviously the Taj Mahal of Sendix. But like the folks that live in Whitefish Bay that shop there regularly, my friend John Carey, my friend Phil Aiello, Lisa, and the villainous John Wesley, they all have shopped at the old version. And while the aisles were narrow, it was home. And they're all excited, though, about this brand new, beautiful building, which has opened up today. And I'm sure they're excited about the low price on the tenderloin, $12.99 a pound. Tausch, we do have more football to get to during the 11 o'clock hour.
1: I feel like we're finally going to settle in now. Like now we're finally going to settle in.
0: At 11:05.
1: It's been a hectic morning. I think we can all agree.
0: It's kind of like
1: that.
0: The offensive line being thrown
1: Hopefully,
0: off.
1: Hopefully, yeah.
0: Would it be okay to talk about AmFam?
1: Yes,
0: now?
1: I'm all set to talk about AmFam. And Sundays at Lambeau got even better. So did Thursdays. And thanks to American Family Insurance. 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

0: The 11 o'clock hour of Wilde and Tausch begins now, live from Sendix in Whitefish Bay. It has been nonstop people. This has really been fun. I'm glad I was able to come down and be part of this. It's been really neat to see, and they've obviously been great partners of ours, so we're excited for them. But it's fun to see how excited people are about the new space. It's really
1: no doubt, no doubt.
0: Something Packers fans are excited about is the new defensive coordinator. And as you well know, I'm a Halfley guy. Press conference wise, however you feel about his scheme versus
1: Jonathan
0: Gannon's
1: scheme. Yeah, you were smitten with him. You had a serious man crush on his whole deal.
0: He and I remain, we correspond still. They're off to an 0-2 start with that roster, with Sully rebuilding that roster. That's not a surprise. But what's remarkable to me, and if you heard Matt LaFleur post-game in New York, he was gushing about Jonathan Gannon, about how we're so lucky to have him, and he's an elite defensive coordinator. And talking with Evan Williams, which you will hear our conversation that we recorded last night because of the goofy week that is created by Thursday Night Football. You'll hear that on tomorrow's show. But he, like Jonathan Gannon, and I know it's still the honeymoon period, but there are a lot of people in that building.

0: building that are really excited about him. And he is not quite the same, shall we say, introspective publicly guy that Jeff Hafley was. So Jeff Hafley seemed, I think Jeff would tell you that he enjoyed my questions. I don't think JG is on the same page there. But I did want to ask him, because I'm working on a story about this, about what it's been like for him these first two games and how excited everyone is around him. I don't know if I got quite what I was hoping for, but I got more than I expected, if that's possible. Here is my question to Jonathan Gannon and his answer yesterday.
1: Matt's talking after the game about you as an elite defensive coordinator and how glad he is he's got you. We talked to guys in the locker room, and you've got them really excited. I know you're all ball and you don't want to be touchy-feely, but he went through some tough times the last couple of years.
2: Not really.
1: And I know you got a lot of football left, but what does it mean to you to get off to this start in this job and have this defense play in this way?
2: Yeah, we got to play better in the red zone, play better on third down, and keep the score down. That's where my mind's at right now. And keep doing the positive things that we're doing. Like I told you guys, obviously you know what I think of Matt. I appreciate the opportunity to be here, and I'm putting everything into it. And it's been cool for me because Goody and his staff and Matt, you know, I'm just kind of a clog in the wheel that got, you know, put into this thing. We got really good players, man. And not just skill set wise, we got really good dudes. And I do think that wins when you have good guys. So I'm enjoying it. We got a long way to go, but I'm happy where we're trending.
0: I was pleased with that answer. That was more than I was frankly expecting from him. Has this defense been more than you were expecting? Do we have to be careful about, you know, we remember Aaron Rodgers on Sunday Night Football one year leaning into the camera and saying, we've got a defense. And then it turned out that defense wasn't that great. Early returns, Tausch. How do you feel about this defense, and what do you think it's capable of?
3: Yeah, better than I anticipated without Micah Parsons. And I think Lucas Van Ness deserves credit for that. But also, I think Gannon has done a really good job of simulating some pressures, running some stuff that gets Edgerrin Cooper open to, you know, to be disruptive. So, yeah, I know 39 points was given up in that first game. That was not, a true indicator of where this group was. This team, I think, I just feel like the more people understand where JG is at, I think they're going to get better. And obviously adding Micah is just going to make it that much more improved. So I am pleasantly surprised with that transition, with your best players not even available to you. I only anticipate them getting better and better.
0: I'm eager to see when they play a really, really good offense, which is not going to happen on Thursday night. And based on what we've seen from Tampa, is not going to happen a week from now. And I don't know what the Bears are going to be and if they're going to have Caleb Williams back. Apparently he's not as seriously injured as he made it appear as he was leaving the field on Sunday. But if, let's say they don't get Micah Parsons back for the Bears game, as they're currently constituted, do you feel a lot better about their chances against that offense? If it ends up being up to its 59-point speed from the opener, do you feel better about their chances based on what you've seen so far?
3: Yes, markedly better. And it's not all just, I think, understanding what, you know, it was like a complete lack of information about, well, what defense are you going to run? I don't know.
0: Right.
3: Like, we didn't get anything. And for as critical as I've been with the Packers and some aspects of their not having that whole, and then I just saw the Seattle coach got up and was talking on a podcast about how they were stealing information from Denver, and Denver was stealing it off of Twitter. You know, unfortunately, I think it's going to be less and less, and the more that we don't know, I think has led me to be even more intrigued by what we're finding out. And what we're finding out is that Jonathan Gannon's a pretty good ball coach through 2 weeks. And the quarterbacks that we're facing have not been dynamite. That's when we'll really start finding out. But you can only go off of who you play and when you play them. And so far, I think this defense has been up to the task.
0: Jesse, we need to play double trivia.
4: 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Well, double Wisconsin Geography Wednesday. Tausch, you want to stick around for this or do IG Live?
3: No, IG Lives are done.
4: Okay. When's the next one? Just out of curiosity.
3: You know what? Your lack of enthusiasm kind of maybe said this might be the only one I do. I thought you'd be excited. We'd be asking fun questions. You kind of
0: poo-pooed.
3: You urinated my Cheerios.
0: Cheerios are in about two aisles over from here. Yeah,
3: and that's okay. I understand you were stressed out. I get it.
4: Wisconsin Geography Wednesday trivia, double trivia today. 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
0: Caller 7 and caller 14, 844-770-3776, 844-770-3776. 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
0: As I go through the questions, I see words I can't pronounce once again. Let's welcome in our contestants first. I can pronounce both of these. First, it's Boomer in Athelstein. Boomer, good morning. I thought you'd be here with
2: good
0: your
2: morning,
0: BFF. Wow, you didn't come all the way down from Athelstein to hang out with your buddy
3: Jesse?
0: That'd
3: be quite the hike.
0: You're worth it, Jesse. No?
2: No, not today. I got stuff going on back here.
3: That's fair.
0: Appreciate your honesty.
3: That's fair, Boomer.
0: And then Mike in Racine. Mike, good morning. How are you, buddy?
4: Great. How are you guys?
0: We are great. A little bit overwhelmed by all the fun stuff that's happening here.
3: Mike's got no excuse. He should be here.
0: No. Okay. All right. Let's get started with the questions, Boomer. Question number one for you in Double Wisconsin Geography Wednesday trivia is this. In which Wisconsin city is Arrowhead High School located? Is it in Heartland, Hartford, or Heart of the Beast?
2: Heartland.
0: Tough question. There you go. Tough question for a guy in Athelstein. Heart of the Beast. Is that that Brad Pitt movie that's coming out?
3: I don't remember. I just I was going to go either Corey Hart or Heart of the Beast as our hard option there. Neither one was particularly funny, but that's what we did.
0: Kevin Hart. I hear he's coming.
3: Kevin Hart, yeah.

0: Lottery's coming to Hard Rock Casino.
1: Hard Rock Casino.
2: Hard Rock Casino Rockford would have been pretty good. Yeah, sorry. My bad.
0: All right, Mike, question number one for you. In which Wisconsin city is Dominican, a private high school, located? Is it in Whitefish Bay, Whitewater, or Whitey Tidy Town?
3: I prefer Heart of the Beast. White.
2: Oh, say it again, Mike.
3: Whitefish Bay.
0: Indeed.
2: Yeah,
0: well done.
2: That's
0: all
2: where
0: right,
2: we
0: you're
2: are.
0: One for one as well, right down the road. All right, question number two. Boomer. Where is the Milwaukee suburb Shorewood located relative to Whitefish Bay? Again, tough question if you live in Athelstein, but here we go.
2: I believe in Boomer.
0: Is it, I believe, is it Shorewood is south of Whitefish Bay? Shorewood is west of Whitefish Bay? Or Shorewood is north of Whitefish Bay?
2: Yeah.
0: Well, you got a 33% chance.
3: I'll say salt. Salt.
2: I believe in Boomer.
0: Back-to-back A answers, by the way. All right, Mike, question two for you. Where is the Milwaukee suburb of Fox Point located relative to Whitefish Bay? I actually drove through it when I got off the highway. Where is it? Where is Fox Point related?
1: It's kind of giving tips, isn't it?
0: To Whitefish Bay. I don't know. Never mind.
2: Took the scenic route,
0: Yeah, there was a backup.
1: Which way? Did you come through West Bend or not? Okay.
0: Fox. I love you, man. Is Fox Point south of Whitefish Bay, west of Whitefish Bay, or north of Whitefish Bay?
3: I would say north.
0: It is indeed north. Two for two for you. Question three, Boomer. Longitudinally. I had to mute that a little bit. I didn't want to go throughout the whole story. Which of these Wisconsin lakes is located farthest east? Farthest east. Is it Castle Rock Lake, Lake Koshkonong Lake, Lake Koshkonong, or Beaver Dam Lake? Farthest east.
3: I'm going to stick with A.
0: Castle Rock Lake.
2: Tough break, Boomer.
0: Beaver Dam Lake is your correct answer. Yeah. Beaver Dam Lake.
2: Castle Rock Lake near Mauston.
0: Oh.
2: West of the Dells.
0: There you go. All right, question three, Mike. Latitudinally. It's really hard to hold back. It really is. Which of these Wisconsin lakes is located farthest north? Farthest north.
2: I can help you with these pronunciations if you'd like.
0: I can get the first two, I think. Is it Shawano Lake, Lake Wissota, or Lake Noke Bay?
2: Nakabee.
0: That's not how it's spelled.
2: Noquebay, Nakabee.
0: All right, so is it Shawano, Wissota, or Nakabee, Mike?
3: Shawano. I'm going to say Shawano.
0: Well, much like Boomer, you're incorrect. Jesse, say it again.
2: Now, if you ask Boomer, he would probably be very easily on hand to tell you that Lake Nakabee is the furthest north, because that is right outside of Cribbets.
0: That would have been helpful to him.
2: Which is where Athelstein is, which is
0: indeed
2: where Boomer would be able to tell you that. Yep.
0: Well,
2: tough break.
0: Gentlemen, you both were 2 out of 3. That means you got 3 of the possible 4 entries into Friday's drawing. Boomer, thanks for playing, buddy. We appreciate you.
3: Thank you, guys. Love you.
1: Boom.
0: And Mike, thanks for playing as well. We appreciate you too, buddy. Thank you.
3: All right. Thank you, guys. Have a good day.
4: I love you guys.
0: That is double geography Wednesday trivia. A lot of love.
2: Worthy of note, Tosh, that Lake Nacogdoches near Crivitz is farther north than Shawano Lake. So if we're saying what's up north, Crivitz.
1: Nobody I've ever heard of says Shawano's up north, though.
2: Just for point of reference, since that's been a frame of conversation around here.
1: Your Crivitz, I think, is fair that it's up north. I've
2: seeded that. Oh, you've come around to that.
1: Yeah, I've seeded that.
2: Oh, thank you.
1: You're welcome.
0: We will roll on with more from the Sendix location in Whitefish Bay coming up. But, Tausch, you should tell us about MoMA.
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8: 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Not only that, in the last few months, they've added Trent McDuffie for the back end. They extend Stafford. They draft a kid who they think is the next guy, Jalen Watson as well. The Rams just added Myles Garrett, a walking bat suit. They threw up the signal.
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0: Well, the attach continues live from the grand opening of the brand new Sendix store in Whitefish Bay. They have been incredible hosts. We've had a great time. And I just saw Jesse run faster than I've seen him run
1: good,
0: in a while.
1: Good quick twitch.
2: I could be on supermarket sweep. I had a teacher in seventh
0: grade. Guys, grocery games,
2: Mrs. Veit went on supermarket sweep and was a big winner. She was also on Wheel of Fortune, won like 54
1: grand. Now, is that where you have to get certain things and get them back, or is that just you get...
2: Yeah, that's you have like 2 minutes, 30 seconds, and you got to go and get the Jones Dairy breakfast sausage. Go! And then you got to go and find it. Boom, boom, boom.
1: They tell you what you have to get.
2: Yeah, or they give you like a price amount you got to match, and then you got to get things that you think match that amount. And then you, it's
1: I think it would be really fun to come down here when it's not Packer football season and do something. I'd also love to cook, and they obviously have a restaurant.
2: Yeah.
1: That could be something fun. I think we'd both do that on the way to you bowling a 300 game until then you can never leave.
2: We'll get right on that.
1: All right.
0: Yep. I think we're more likely to come down here again than that 300 game.
1: We could do that here.
0: Well, we couldn't do the bowling.
2: I got some meetings coming up this afternoon. You never know.
0: This is for you.
1: Oh, this is Jesse's. He loves the thick-cut pork sausage. Jones Dairy. You know what is great about our partners? Sendix, a great partner. 100 years. They're celebrating 100 years. Jones Dairy, since 1889. 7 generations. Jones Dairy's in Sendix. Jones Dairy is everywhere. We love their bacon. We love their sausage. We love their ham. Their Braunschweiger. They have everything you're looking for. And Jesse, you know what? Show that thing at the top. I always tell them, eating clean. No nitrates. No MSG. I think it's on the back part, but it may
2: right
1: be
2: here,
1: on the front,
2: right
1: too.
2: They can see it right here.
1: It's clean, nitrate. The original family recipe. 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
3: If the topic is good, the guys discuss.
4: Just the other morning, I had breakfast at Tracy Rocker's house. His mama brought out 15 flapjacks. He said, mama, take back 5 of them flapjacks. I gotta stay hungry for the Crimson Tide.
3: But if it's not, the show must go on. It's time for
5: Woe Nelly
3: on Wildy and Tausch.
2: I found the Tito's also.
1: You need a Tito's after today. Like, in all seriousness, I know it was a little bit of a blah. Well done. You kept us on the air.
2: We got there. Owen did a great job back in the studio, too. I probably threw him under the bus a couple of times there. Owen did a fantastic job throughout the course of the show.
1: I'm sure Owen's used to that.
2: And a brand new Sendix, and away we go. Jackson Dart going to be out for the year.
1: Is it an ACL, or did they not say it?
2: I got the update here. Let me see what the breaking news
0: it
2: from
0: was not the
1: remind me, because I'm
0: meniscus,
1: not I'm not going to give this take today or any time this week because of, obviously, the Packer game tomorrow, and then we'll be recapping the Packer game, and then Monday we'll be recapping the Badger game. But sometime next week, since the Packers will have a long week, I think a lot of things are going to change, and I think the Jackson Dart, Caleb Williams, Jaden Daniels triumvirate this week is going to be the catalyst that spurs this on, and I think it's going to be a monster change that I believe the NFL is going to do, which they shouldn't.
2: So this was your revolutionize the NFL take that you want to hold on to?
1: No, it's not revolutionize. I just have it in my head, and I think it's going to happen, and I want to get it out there.
2: And you don't want to do that
1: right now. Nope.
2: Okay.
1: It's too big. This is too big.
2: It's too big.
1: So it's going to be Too Big Tuesday, and I'm going to do this, and I'm going to bring it up for Evan Cohen to show that if my voice is good and I don't need a day, which I might.
6: I feel fantastic.
0: This sounds like a really interesting take. I can't wait till Tuesday to hear it.
2: Okay, so I'm glad you brought up some of the other injuries, though, because I was listening to Unsportsmanlike on our way down here this morning, and Evan and Canty and Michelle were talking about they did the

0: mess rankings. Evan always likes to do his hot mess rankings on Wednesdays. And he put the 2024 quarterback draft class in his top five hot messes for the week. When you look at that draft, Caleb Williams, Jaden Daniels, Drake May, who's been bad to start this year.
1: You guys crowned him. I kept telling you, let's not be crowning.
0: Michael Penix and J.J. McCarthy, those were half of
1: J.J. McCarthy, everybody knew, was like that was okay.
0: But those were half of the top 10 picks in the 2024 first round of the draft.
2: They were comparing it to the 83 draft.
0: So if you had to say today who's the best of that batch, is it Caleb Williams?
1: It's not even close, yeah. It's Caleb Williams.
0: And if you lump Bo Nix in at 12.
1: He's two.
0: He'd be number two behind Caleb.
1: Yes.
2: So I understand that the start of the season for Drake May and Mike Vrabel-Racine has been less than ideal.
1: Oh, that's a hot take
0: saucy.
1: You.
2: I was just, I was just a reference to a name.
1: Boy, journalist on journalist crime, am I right? I love it.
2: You say that we crowned Drake May early. He did finish second in the MVP balloting, and not by much, if
0: some
2: I
0: said he should have won it last year, yeah.
1: Racine had him winning it, or had him winning it.
2: I don't know if she's a voter or not.
1: No, she was a voter. No, I'm telling you, and I think she voted for Vrabes to be coach of the year, too. These are all alleged. I just want to make sure this is alleged. I don't know for sure.
2: But isn't this proof that you can, this is the world that quarterbacks live in, that now we're talking about crowning him? I mean, he was legitimately really, really good last year. Like, it's not as if he wasn't a really good player.
0: He was a really good coach with the Tennessee Titans also.
2: I just wonder if that happens to a play. Like, let's say Jordan Love has that year where he's second or third in the balloting. And then the next year he starts the way Drake May is. Then we turn around and say, well, we shouldn't have voted for him last year. Like, Drake May's off to a bad start. Totally get it. I'm not making excuses for him. But that doesn't mean, even if he played a weak schedule, he still was really good for them last year. They went to the Super Bowl.
1: He did a really good job. But I would bet if you asked Mike Vrabel, if he'd have Caleb Williams or Drake May, he'd pick Caleb Williams right now.
2: Perhaps.
1: Maybe. I mean, if he was independent. Not obviously he's had him. And
2: right.
1: He's seen that he can win with him. So we'll see if Drake May can snap out of it. I think Drake May can have a nice NFL career. I don't think he has the Hall of Fame type qualities that, you know, other quarterbacks in that class. Jaden Daniels was the darling after the first year.
2: He was. Now he can't keep his elbows
1: straight. It comes down to, do you continue to grow? And part of it is, our organizationally, where I would think Drake May has a good fighting chances, I think Mike Vrabel's a really good coach. And I think they'll figure out ways. Josh McDaniel can coach. I think they'll get better. This is more of a blip. But we're seeing this now. The Super Bowl was brutal. He didn't play great in Denver. You face really good football defenses. That's when you're tested. And we'll see if Drake May is up to kind of growing into that.
2: Whoa, Nelly.
0: I'm going to tread carefully and talk Brewers baseball again with you guys for a quick moment.
2: You can talk Brewers baseball all you want. It's saying that we'd be better off seeing the Brewers lose in the NLCS than making the World Series and losing that we have an issue with.
0: It's not.
1: Last night was a real kick in the teeth.
0: So the Phillies beat the Brewers 6-4 last night, but the Reds beat the Braves, so the Brewers do secure a first-round bye to the NLCS.
1: Did you get my reference? So kick?
0: Kick in the teeth. Yeah.
1: It was like a soccer game broke out last night in the baseball game. It was football. I think it was Bowers. I don't remember if it was Bowers. Tried to throw out a guy, and he kicked the ball.
0: He did kick the ball.
2: Booted it.
1: Can't do that.
0: Speaking of booting things, Kyle Harrison came in relief again last night as another audition. Gave up a run in the third inning. A couple of hits with two outs. Got off to a good start, but then ultimately the Phillies took a 3-0 lead, and that was it for Kyle Harrison. I don't think he's going to make the playoff roster. I think I'm ready to say that after these last two.
2: Weren't we crowning him early in the season?
1: Yeah, we crowned him early.
0: Yeah. Yeah. He wasn't the same after Vegas. And he's definitely not the same on the road versus at home.
1: Are you
0: going to
1: be the same after Vegas?
0: We're going to find out. I can tell you this, after today, I certainly am looking forward to going to Vegas. I might take
2: tomorrow off. Taking Tito's with you?
0: I might think about it.
2: Took me by surprise. That was good.
0: Dustin May got the start. He wasn't particularly
2: good. He wasn't very good either.
0: So is Gasser now the third starter? Is it going to be Dustin May? Like, I don't know what they're going to do besides Henderson and Miz.
2: Can they get to the World Series?
1: I don't know either.
0: They certainly can.
1: I don't know either.
0: I kind of like a combination of, like, Dustin May and Robert Gasser. One time through the lineup righty, one time through the lineup lefty. I don't know if I trust either guy to do it themselves. But if you can get, like, two innings out of each, there you go. Then you get to the bullpen the rest of the way.
1: Well,
0: you got to hope Miz and Henderson take care of business.
1: And I think I heard Chris Hook talking about May, veteran, trust in the postseason. He's going to get the call.
0: My thought is they only threw him two innings last night. They're probably preparing him to get a postseason
1: When will
0: start.
1: Miz pitch last? Friday? Is that going to be his last game?
0: I would think he's going to pitch one of the home games. He started Sunday night.
1: So 6 days rest.
0: And then he'll pitch game one next Saturday. Saturday, October 3rd, is going to be game one at American Family
1: Field. Say pitch him Friday or Saturday, and then he's done? Let him...
0: I'd say go Saturday.
1: Okay.
2: That's what pitching coach Jesse Nelson is recommending.
0: If Murph was asking, I'd say pitch him Saturday, give him a week rest.
2: He does know you. You've introduced yourself to him multiple times.
0: I have, yeah. We'll see if I get through next week, too, working on some things there.
1: Okay. Okay.
0: I love the Milwaukee Brewers. I hope they win the World Series so bad.
1: Doesn't seem like it. You just rather them not lose to the Dodgers.
0: No, I want them to win the World Series. That's what I want.
3: Have a parade. And
0: put me on a float for... Murph's going to be two-time manager of the year ever since I said he should get fired. Three-time manager of the year.
2: Overall.
0: Every year he's managed the team, he's going to win manager of the year. Unreal. Fitting that we're in Whitefish Bay to mention that Craig Counsell was never manager of the year with the Milwaukee Brewers.
2: Jesse, do you have anything else?
0: No, that's it. I'm done.
2: All right, we'll wrap things up coming up here live from the Whitefish Bay, brand new Whitefish Bay location of Sendix. But I need to remind you, Jesse's going to get away. 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You can stay right here in Milwaukee and go to Potawatomi Casino Hotel. 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
16: Back to school season means backpacks, schedules, and busy mornings. But there's one thing a lot of families forget to plan for. What happens when school germs start spreading and someone gets sick? Joining us now is Dr. Peter McCullough with some smart ways to be prepared before the school year begins. So, Doctor, back to school is exciting, but it also seems to be the time of year that families start getting sick again. Why does this season hit so many households?
17: Because people miss an opportunity, and that is to use nasal sprays and throat sprays twice a day preventively. These have been shown to reduce the common cold, flu, RSV, and other viral infections, but it has to be done twice a day on a regular basis.
16: What are some of the most common health issues that families run into once the school season does start?
17: The kids are back in school, they're coughing, they're sneezing, and they clearly spread viruses and other illnesses. 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
16: So is that what you recommend parents do now so that they're not scrambling later, get the medical emergency kit in case something happens?
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18: Just let these guys get comfortable doing day one things and then advance. But, like, it's going to be up to the coaching staff to put them in good positions to make this offense, because you can't simplify it so much that you're predictable, but you have to simplify it for them up front so that you can actually get this offense moving in a positive direction from a run game and from a protection standpoint. Because you're currently, Tausch, as you know, I mean, I'm not like speaking something new here. You're down to now your third string, because that's what Burton was, clearly, right? Your third string guard. You're down to your second or third string tackle. We've seen what the second string guard has done. And now he's injured. You don't have a lot of wiggle room right now.
19: So In week three, this is happening.
18: And the thing is, there's no savior coming in.
2: There definitely is not a savior coming in. That is Brian Bulaga from earlier in the show. We will see what the Packers offensive line does tomorrow night. We'll have plenty of time to talk about that tomorrow heading into Packers Falcons on Thursday night football. I want to thank Sendix for being incredible hosts, Jesse and Owen for doing a great job when we ran into some technical challenges. But I've had so many friends who live here in the Whitefish Bay community come and tell me about the old Sendix that was here, and this is a representation of a business that began in 1926 as a small produce market owned by the Ballastieri family. And look at this place now. And they,

0: this replaced the old location in a little more than a month it took to turn everything into what this beautiful place is. So we're really extremely thankful not only for their partnership but for their hospitality today. And I see local Milwaukee news TV stations around. We were the first ones. We were here, and we appreciate them allowing us to be a part of that. Tausch, I know they've been a great partner of ours now for a while, but what a fun road trip. It got me out of my basement, and I'm glad it did.
1: No doubt. And I'm hoping you don't get sick from old T. But, yeah, it was an awesome day. Instagram Live, figuring things out.
0: And that was really the highlight.
1: We had our whole squad again, and this is why Good Karma Sports, we don't know what's going to happen. Sometimes things are going to get a little haywire-y. Eventually, we're going to figure out how to do it, and we were able to pull it off. But a lot of Tito's is what Justin is trying to tell us.
2: I might go to Vegas early.
0: I'm not technically shoplifted.
1: I know we
0: got
1: to go, Rich Eisen. 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
13: 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Earlier on the show, Pro Football Hall of Famer Kurt Warner. Coming up, the Ringer NFL insider Tom Pelissero. Pro Football Hall of Famer Bill Cowher. And now, it's Rich Eisen.
14: Number two of the Rich Eisen Show is on the air. Great hour. In hour number one, Kurt Warner joined us. I gave my top five most disappointing teams for the first 2 weeks of the season. I was disappointed for Giants fans because the news is, in fact, the worst when it comes to Jackson Dart. He's going to have season-ending surgery, according to everybody who covers the National Football League. He's going to be out for the season. He did, in fact, suffer a season-ending knee injury on Monday night. After all of that, and, you know, Tom Pelissero of Netflix is about to join us and The Ringer to let us know what's going on that front. And we just finished hour number one about
15: there's no real options for the Giants to go acquire a quarterback unless I'm missing anything. No one's going to trade them quarterback depth at this point of their season because they're, but for the grace of the football gods go they. I mean, for instance, Chris, would you as a Patriot fan be willing to flip Tommy Cutlets back to the Giants at this part of your season? He's backing up Drake May.
2: No.
15: Not a chance.
2: Yeah, no chance.
15: I mean, Baron Morton, a rookie that they got in the seventh round out of Texas Tech, is your would be backing up Drake May in their follow-up of the AFC Championship season.
2: Can't do it.
15: You're just not.
2: Yeah.
15: You know? Oof. And joining us back on the program, one of our favorites, Tommy P, is here, everybody. Tom Pelissero. Good to see you, Tom.
9: Tommy P!
16: Good to see you, Rich. What's up to the boys in the studio?
17: Hey, what's up, baby?
9: Good to see you, yo.
2: That is a crystal clear 4K camera.
9: Look at that.
2: Look at
15: all
2: you.
15: All these people from Netflix and the Ring who are hiding their screens in the Zoom are all like, what's happening?
9: Yeah.
15: Right? But this is the regular. This is the regular when you show up.
16: How we doing?
2: Glad to say what's up.
15: Good to see you, pal.
16: Yeah. Good to see you.
15: Why did Jackson Dart walk us through? Walk us through the decision and what next.
16: So the initial hope was that Jackson Dart just had an MCL injury. Those a lot of times are non-surgical. You can be back anywhere from 2 to 6 weeks, depending on the severity of the injury. You know, all the signs at the stadium were the MCL was the concern. Jackson standing on the sideline. He apparently wanted to go back in the game and they had to take his uniform away from him at halftime. The issue that they ran into was really with the meniscus. And I had a doctor explain this to me right after the injury. It's, you know, the meniscus and the MCL are attached. So if you have damage to both, your options are much more limited in terms of how you deal with that meniscus. Just a meniscus injury, you could opt for a trim, which a lot of young players don't do because you can't, your knee can't regenerate the cartilage. You get the full repair and that's long term. Somebody like Jackson who just wants to play might be predisposed to go with that. But when it also involves the MCL, that becomes a virtual impossibility. So he sought a bunch of different medical opinions. Ultimately, it was that additional meniscus damage that led to the final decision. He's going to be out for the year. And as of right now, the quarterback that they just paid a couple of weeks ago, Jameis Winston, on a new extension to be their number two, he did not look good. That's as bad as we've ever seen Jameis Winston look. Like normally, at least when it's bad Jameis Winston, it's the entertaining bad Jameis Winston where it's 3 touchdowns and 3 interceptions. He looked like he forgot how to throw in that game. I don't anticipate that's the Jameis that comes out this week. And at least the schedule is favorable for the Giants over these next few weeks here. They got Tennessee at home. I believe they've got a game against Washington and they've got a game against Arizona. It's also a home game. Jaden Daniels probably not back at that point. Those are three winnable types of games. So while Joe Shane and John Harbaugh, I'm sure, are exploring all the different options here, my anticipation would be, let's see how these next few weeks go. Let's see what our record is. These are games you should be able to win, even with a backup quarterback here. And if they're afloat and Jameis is the thing that's holding them back, maybe that's when you start to think a little bit bolder.
15: Yeah, there's no market, right? Like we were talking at the end of hour one, Tom, before you zoomed in here, Tom, that why would any team trade their quarterback depth? I mean, case in point, Falcons on QB4 in quarter number 8 of this season, right? Obviously, and we'll get to the Bears quarterback situation in a moment. Case Keenum might be starting on ESPN on Monday night. And J.J. McCarthy right there in your home state of Minnesota. He was one snap away from potentially getting back in the game for the Vikings in Chicago, where he had his first big start as a Viking last year. I mean, why would anybody, is there a market? Is there a possibility? Are the Giants kicking tires? Best you can tell, Tom?
16: The Giants are going to explore every option here. But again, I don't anticipate them doing something right now. You don't give Jameis that contract extension if you're thinking, hey, if something happens to Jackson, we're immediately replacing Jameis. Having said that, most backup quarterbacks, you're just hoping you can get through 4 games. Nobody's planning their quarterback room going, all right, if our quarterback goes down, we got a guy who can step in and play the next 15. That's just, if a guy was good enough to do that, he wouldn't be a backup quarterback. He'd be making a lot more money and being a starter. So there is a price at which teams will move guys. You know, almost every player in the NFL, unless you're, you know, Josh Allen, Patrick Mahomes, there's a number at which you can be traded. The immediate names that would come to mind would be Mac Jones.

0: San Francisco. Yes, Brock Purdy misses some time virtually every year, but Mac would like to be a starter again. Could they get a call on him? Is there something that would make sense? Maybe there's a player involved that could increase the price tag. That would be one that I think until we get past the trade line deadline, every team that loses a quarterback is going to be at least having to think about Mac Jones. You do have J.J. McCarthy. That one's probably a little bit different where Minnesota has Carson Wentz there. He was the two going into the season. I don't know that, you know, they're really all that concerned necessarily, even though Kevin O'Connell said over and over, we've seen we need three, if not four quarterbacks here. But there's a price at which I believe that they would be willing to move on from J.J. McCarthy. You got other teams that are carrying, you know, three quarterbacks on the 53. You know, Spencer Rattler, there were calls to New Orleans about him during the regular season. You know, Joe Flacco got traded last year. Different situation. Again, Joe Burrow's another guy who misses time basically every year, and they value Flacco, where last year Cleveland, you know, Flacco was not going to be the difference between them going to the Super Bowl or not, so they traded him for what they could get. We know Anthony Richardson wanted a trade early in the offseason, but he's the two behind Daniel Jones who also misses time every year. The price would have to be significant. I don't anticipate any of those guys, you know, getting dealt for like a conditional seventh round pick. You're going to have to step up to the plate. And that's one reason that I don't foresee the Giants jumping out right away and making a big trade. Now, as we get further into the season, that's where, Rich, some of those other, the wild card scenarios come into play. You know, right now, the LA Chargers are 0-2. You look at their upcoming schedule. If they're 1-5, 0-6, I don't think that they trade Justin Herbert, but you can bet they're going to get calls about Justin Herbert because why not? Bad teams, if you're having a bad season, people are going to sit there and, you know, frankly, try to take advantage of you and go after your good players. That's where the way the season plays out is going to determine a whole lot of different things. And the more quarterbacks that get hurt, the more the price might go up to a point where a team goes, gosh, for our number two quarterback, it's hard to turn down, say, a third round pick.
1: Yeah, I know that, but the Giants also don't want to give up a significant draft capital for a quarterback, one would think, because this is not a career-ending injury for Jackson Dart, right? I mean, like, he's going to come back from it, so you're not going to give up a bunch of draft capital for somebody that would supplant him, one would think. Although, you're giving me this.
0: Well, the injury is not career ending,
1: right,
0: but the timeline is career altering. The Giants have not had Jackson Dart. I mean, the stat that was out there last night of how often Jackson and Malik Nabers and Cam Scadabu have been on the field together, it's like 4% of snaps.
1: Yes.
0: That's supposed to be your young core. Dart is not available. And he took it. I mean, it's a bad luck, high, low hit. We all saw the knee cave in to the inside. The reality is he's a young quarterback who just hasn't been available. So think about the other teams, Rich, that have had that type of trajectory with a young quarterback that they invested a lot in. Anthony Richardson with the Colts, two injury-plagued years. What do? They go out and they sign Daniel Jones to be their starter. J.J. McCarthy, two injury-plagued years. What do? They go out and they sign Kyler Murray, and they bring in back Carson Wentz to be the third quarterback in the room. At some point, you know, you're losing the advantage that you have with these rookie quarterback deals. Jackson Dart's going to be in year three. The last cheap year, I guess year four is the last cheap year, but, you know, you're getting deeper into the contract here. At what point do the Giants go, hey, we love you, we believe in you, we got to draft another guy and then maybe have a competition here or sign somebody or trade for somebody? That the timeline alters how they have to look at this, and it won't be driven entirely by how they play this season without Jackson Dart. It'll also be about how does this college draft class do? Remember, new head coach from when they drafted Dart? There's a lot of different questions that this raises, even though ultimately, you know, they didn't have a lot of good options with Dart, and the one they chose is the one that's the best for his long term.
1: This is why you're Bill Simmons and Ted Sarandos his new best friend. Information like that, and then throwing out those breadcrumbs, like you're like, hey, maybe Eli's nephew. You know, I mean, who knows how high of a draft choice they have? Yada yada yada. Okay. I said it. You didn't. Tom Pelissero.
0: Four teams. Okay. We all sat there at the start of the season and looked at the teams, Rich, that could be drafting a quarterback high in next year's draft. And you were obviously looking at Miami. You're looking at the Jets with three first-round picks. You're looking at Cleveland with two first-round picks. You're talking about Arizona with Jacoby Brissett back, you know, in a contract year. Talking about Minnesota because Kyler Murray's got a no-tag clause and he controls his future. But the way seasons evolve, like, there are times where a completely surprising team ends up with a really high draft pick. You know, it happened where you know, the Colts didn't have Peyton Manning for a year, and all of a sudden they take Andrew Luck, and that ended in a way that they couldn't have envisioned, but that set a totally different course than you would have ever thought with one of the dominant teams of the entire, you know, late 90s and the 2000s in Indianapolis. Who knows what team that is? Maybe it is the Chargers if this season continues to go that direction. Again, I'm not sitting here telling you they're going to trade Justin Herbert. We all know Jim Harbaugh has made abundantly clear how he feels about Justin Herbert, but they've got murderer's row on the schedule over the next 4 to 6 weeks here and an 0-2 record against two of the worst teams in the NFL from a year ago. That's how fast the NFL turns.
1: Hey, brother, Josh Rosen once said 9 mistakes were taken before me, and he knew the call was, he had no idea the call was eventually going to come from within the house for Kyler Murray, who's now on Minnesota, et cetera, et cetera, et cetera. What's the deal with Jaden Daniels? In our conversation so far, Dan Quinn took to the microphone in the DMV and said no timetable on his return. Tom, what can you tell me?
0: I don't anticipate he's going to play this week. I would think that this is at least 3 to 4 weeks for Jaden Daniels.
1: Okay.
0: I don't get the sense that Jaden wants to go down the path of IR or surgery. Could he come back wearing a brace, you know, and be able to protect the elbow? He got hurt on a play, Rich, that, frankly, and I say this with all respect to all professional athletes, but that's not the type of play you expect somebody to dislocate their elbow. Correct. Where literally he gets stepped on and is just bracing himself. He stayed up well enough to throw the ball away. Those are the things you look at, and it's like, all right, we have to approach this differently. He's had 3 injuries to that elbow now. We have to do things, a little bit in a different way, which is why he's seeking all these different opinions. He's visiting with another specialist today. I anticipate by Thursday, Friday, we're going to know what the path is, whether it is surgical, whether it's a longer-term type of a thing. But Jaden Daniels will be back at some point this season. The Commanders' problem is they're 0-2, and they've got the Seahawks on Sunday. That looks like 0-3 unless Marcus Mariota plays at an exceptional level. Jaden Daniels looked good prior to the injury. That was one of my main takeaways out of week one was, gosh, when this guy is healthy, he's running all over the field. They took the Eagles to the wire. They're in that game against the Cowboys until he goes down. It's just, it's tough. It is tough when you, have just the repeat types of injuries. And oh, by the way, you know, these are some of the same guys who you're talking about, whether it's Jaden, whether it's Caleb, whether in another year it would be Jackson Dart. Like, are these the guys that are going to help move that quarterback market? Now you're sitting there, and when guys are getting hurt, it's like, do we even pick up the fifth-year option on the guy? I would certainly think the Commanders are approaching this like that's a no-brainer. But at some point, you got to stay on the field and be available, because when he's out there, Jaden Daniels is electric.
1: So it's Mariota versus Winston coming up in a few weeks like it's 2015 all over again.
0: It's unbelievable.
1: It is. You know, what's the scoop with the quarterback situation in Chicago? Case Keenum might start Monday night. Tom?
0: Well, Tyson Bagent is in the concussion protocol. Most players, when they're in the protocol, miss a week. But there's different severities of concussions. People are on a different timeline. There's a 5-step process that we all know about. And they got the extra day. It's a Monday night game. They like Tyson Bagent enough that they did the same thing with him that the Giants did with Jameis Winston, which is sign your backup quarterback to a pretty solid money extension. Ben Johnson is a big Tyson Bagent believer. So let's see how we go through this week. You know, the good news that I reported on Monday was Caleb Williams went down in such a way that I think everybody watching, including Tom Brady, who said a word that you usually don't, or, you know, that was in the Jaden Daniels one, but yes. The announcer sounded very worried about what happened to Caleb Williams. You heard Caleb screaming out. You heard the things that were on the sideline and the scene with the card. You thought this guy's done for the year. The thing I was drawn to, Rich, was, you know, Caleb is scrambling and he kind of looks over his shoulder. He's not looking for a defender. He felt something pop. So my first inclination was this guy either had a hamstring tendon avulsion where it ripped off the bone or he popped his Achilles. For it to be a hamstring injury that, even though it's unlikely that he plays Monday night, they haven't ruled him out for that game against the Eagles. It's all going to be about how he rehabs, how he's feeling, and can he protect himself on the field, knowing that his legs are usually a great asset. The fact that this is a week-to-week deal with Caleb Williams is a huge relief for Chicago, and whether it's Bagent or it's Case Keenum, you know, they got their work cut out against an Eagles team that, you know, as usual, Rich, I feel like any season, any time of year we're like, well, the Eagles don't look that great. What's the record? They're 2-0. Yep, they're on top of the division, and you know, we just kind of have to get used to it. They're going to win games in different ways, and Jalen Hurts is a big reason they're winning them.
1: So sooner rather than later, scale. It's Caleb, then it's Jaden Daniels, and obviously Jackson Dart next year.
0: So that is correct. Yep, Kyler's back this week. I mean, Sam Darnold, I would say 50-50 right now. Okay. If he plays this week. Really weird injury, you know? I mean, they announced it as a hip. You know, it's in the same area as the glute. It was a tendon deal. But again, a scary injury where you saw him limping off the field. And it's like, is this guy going to be out long term? No, he's been on a rehab path. He's going to practice this week. And I think it's a coin flip if we see Sam Darnold out there against the Commanders.
1: Okay. What am I missing here? So how about this one? This is a Kyler Murray, how much runway does he get situation in Minnesota?
0: I mean, Carson Wentz, I know the weather was a huge factor, but they just won a game scoring 9 points. I don't know. I don't think that even if Carson had gone in there and scored 30 on the Bears, that they weren't going to go back to Kyler once he cleared the concussion protocol, because they feel like Kyler is a difference maker, not just in terms of what he can do, but what he makes defenses do. It's really hard to spy Kyler and double Justin Jefferson. And that, even though you've seen the chemistry with Jefferson and Carson Wentz, it alters the numbers of how defenses can play you. Minnesota, you know, they, I don't know when the last time was that they just won a normal game. Like, it always seems to be some type of catastrophe, or they're down, or it's low scoring. Brian Flores with essentially a no-name defense. I think people are getting to know Dallas Turner at this point. He's a really good player. Obviously, Harrison Smith coming back and being the quarterback on that side of the ball really helps them. But Brian Flores is out there taking a Bears team that scored 59 and holding them to 6. Again, with the weather, I understand that was a factor. DeAndre Swift's fumble was a huge factor in that game. But we know this. The Vikings are really good on defense. If they can find some level of offense, this is a team that's a playoff contender, if not a Super Bowl contender. So with Kyler, yeah, they want to see him play better than he did in the opening game. But, you know, he threw an interception. I think it was his first pass, and then he got knocked out on the second. We haven't really seen Kyler, honestly, in the offense just yet. If he can distribute the football, they got some issues in the running back room right now where Aaron Jones is really the only healthy guy. But they're pretty good up front on both sides of the ball. Like, they're a more dangerous team than I think a lot of people would have given them credit for going into the season.
1: All right, last one for you. The team that your contacts, people you chit-chat with, you know, I love asking this question. Blowing your phone up about this team through 2 weeks is which, Tom?
0: I would say to a certain extent it's the Steelers, and that's on a couple of different planes here. One, you know, Aaron Rodgers just got shelled last week. He was under constant duress, and if they can't protect a 42-year-old quarterback, it's going to be a long season on offense. I'm confident that Mike McCarthy and his staff are going to come up with a plan to take some of those hits off of him and go in, but like, DK hasn't played his best. Pittman's been hurt. Defensively, the Steelers are really good, but they also have an issue with their cornerback, Joey Porter Jr., that we're going into week 3, and we still have no idea when or if he's going to play for the Steelers again. I would certainly tell you, Rich, Omar Khan's phone has been ringing about this. Mm. There would be trade interest. There are some obvious teams that could use an upgrade, one of whom had their owner walking through the bowels of the stadium last week saying nothing more dangerous than an old man with money. Could the Cowboys go out and swing a trade for Joey Porter Jr.? Could a team like the Lions that's super shorthanded at that position? It's not going to be cheap. That's the thing. They have no reason to give Joey Porter Jr. away. There's no contract talks at this point. They made a run at it before the season. Organizational policy, the Steelers don't negotiate beyond week 1. So far, that's held true with Porter. So his options are, you either play it out in Pittsburgh and come back. They got the Bengals this week. They could certainly use him. You get traded someplace else and play it out there, or maybe get paid there, but probably at this stage, play it out there. Or you don't play at all. You know, he does have this back thing, tightness, whatever you want to call it. It keeps cropping up. Is he going to be out there this week? Anything's on the table. But I would say that, you know, there's an equal likelihood at this point, Rich, of him being traded at some point as there is that he plays this thing out with the Steelers.
1: The Ringer NFL Show and social media is where you can find Tom Pelissero every day and every week as well, depending on how you wish to consume his material, and keep it up, and you'll wind up on The Diplomat in a few future seasons. Keep going.
2: That would be amazing.
1: Yeah, by the way,
0: I just want to be on this. Is it cake? That's all I want. That's my only. Man, like, it's my kids.
2: Big hit.
0: That's where I would have made it.
1: This is what happens. See, look behind you, man.
2: Is that helmet a cake?
1: Yeah, football. Yeah. There's so many items behind you. We can wonder if it is cake. You know what I mean?
2: Yeah.
1: Let's do that.
0: To be clear, I would want to judge, not bake.
1: Understood.
0: Me baking, they would just go, that one, that's not cake.
1: Okay. We make wishes come true.
2: You could host, fill in for Mikey Day. You filled in for us.
1: Fantastic.
0: Never know.
1: Tom, great to see you, pal. Great to see you.
0: Great to see you guys.
1: Ladies and gentlemen, also, he writes his own Substack, The Sweep.
2: The Sweep.
1: Check out that as well. Tom Pelissero, The Ringer, and
2: Love the Sweep.
1: Spotify. So many different ways to find Tommy P. There he goes.
2: I signed up for that newsletter.
1: Dude, you locked eyes at me when he's just like, hey, if the Chargers keep losing, phone line's going to ring. And that was the overreaction Monday tweet you sent. Because, again, you've been getting tweets from people on Sunday night saying,
2: just ask this an overreaction. Wild ass takes.
1: Yeah. And we're going to start using them at the end of Overreaction Monday every single week.
2: We're doing a tweet of the week, and the one this week was, you know, if they start out, you know, 0-1 whatever, Vikings have a good defense, should they godfather for Herbert? And you said it was crazy.
1: And I'm like, next time choose one that's a little bit closer to the strike zone. The ABS had it a foot outside. And he's just like, hey, in a few weeks.
2: Maybe.
1: Get out of here. 844-204-RICH, number to dial right here on the show. My power rankings. Oh. He did refer to Jerry Jones saying nothing's more dangerous than an old man with money.
2: Oh, you didn't hear that?
1: Walking in the bowels. He has since followed up on that comment.
2: Okay, great.
1: About what he means by that.
2: Excellent, excellent. Deshaun Watson.
1: That sounded like something straight out of Succession, man. 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
1: You know what I mean? 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
23: Oh, number one?
22: Yes.
23: With the bullet, it's not even close. 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
1: Redemption. 844-204-RICH. Number to dial. Let's take some phone calls here. Evan in Denver, Colorado wants to chime in. What's up, Evan?
24: Hey, how's it going? Hey, I was just wondering, it doesn't make sense for the Giants to trade for a QB right now, but what do you think might be stopping them, or what do you think about them calling up Jimmy G and see what he's doing?
1: I would do it. I just don't know. I have no idea why he doesn't play football now. What's
2: away.
1: The scoop?
2: Yeah.
1: He might be done. He might not be done. I don't know. If I was the Rams, I would never have entered this season without a veteran behind who's done it before behind Matthew Stafford.
2: He's only 34.
1: I would kick a tire on him. And again, the only reason why the Giants are this is even in a conversation is because of how poorly Jameis Winston played on Monday night. It was just a shocker.
2: Yeah.
1: I thought he was going to come out and start winging it around, and this would be one of those legend of Jameis games on a Monday night that we'd be talking about the next day. Maybe they didn't win, but at least it would be one of those, like, all right, they're, you know, a higher register, which is our Thursday show. All right.

0: I mean, like, hey, maybe the Giants can pull something off.
1: Yeah.
0: I don't even think any three of us, if I may, not to speak higher register or regular register, are going to endeavor that as a conversation tomorrow on our higher register segment. Evan, thanks for the call. I mean, that's not a bad idea. But again, anybody you bring in, you know, could potentially upset the apple cart in terms of locker room. Hey, we're all Jameis guys. We're going to rally around Jameis. And now you're bringing in somebody else? Like, you don't believe in him? It's not just that. It's just like the next step. You got to bring in a third. You got to bring in a backup. They didn't have a backup. Like, it would have been Braxton Berrios.
2: Right.
0: You know what I mean? Right. If Jameis couldn't answer the bell on Monday night.
2: They have to sign one or two more guys.
0: Somebody's coming in.
2: Yeah.
0: And so you might as well bring in somebody that's got experience, I would think. Al in Connecticut wants to chat in here on the program. What's up, Al?
3: Good to hear you, voice. Hello, gentlemen. Long-time listener, first-time caller.
0: Okay, very good.
3: Always wanted to say that. I'm a Giants fan. I'm 63, most of my life been a Giants fan. I think the Giants should go after J.J. McCarthy. He's a third stringer. Clearly, Minnesota doesn't want him. I think they're looking for a right trade bait. Giants should go after him. I saw Sunday night's game or Monday night's game. Jameis is probably great in the clubhouse, but the guy could have hit the broadside of a barn if the barn walked up to him. So they need to do something.
0: And I appreciate the call, Al. My thoughts on McCarthy. You know how I feel about him, okay?
4: Just look at you yelling at me yesterday about it.
0: hold on a minute. I'm just, hey, you mentioned it with like 30 seconds to go, so I had to shorthand it. I wasn't, as I told you, giving you the hi-hat.
4: The hi-hat?
2: Hi-hat.
0: You know?
2: Snare?
0: I'm just looking here, because again, to have a full conversation about this, you've got to look at the Vikings practice squad. Who is there a quarterback on the practice squad?
5: Let's see.
0: I'm trying to find this on the fly here. Is Max Brosmer still in the system? Because he's not on the 53 man. And you have to look at that, because if you send J.J. McCarthy somewhere else, then the practice squad is going to, you're going to have to hire a third stringer, I would think. And so I would disagree with the Minnesota doesn't want him anymore. I disagree with that. They just don't want to start him anymore because they have better options in their minds to win right now. But if you are the Giants, you call him up and say, we'll give you a three or a four for him, bring him in, and you start coaching him up in your system. And if Jameis struggles, you throw the kid out there, and then all of a sudden it's a Jackson Dart, J.J. McCarthy training camp the next year. I mean, there have been worse.
2: Maybe, yeah.
0: There have been worse conversations to have. Or there have been worse class problems to have. Have we determined? I don't know.
2: Yeah, Brosmer's on the practice squad.
0: Okay, so then you bring him up. You send McCarthy to the Giants. And then now you're back to Max Brosmer. Or you really do like J.J. McCarthy. You don't know what's going to happen. You're going to hold on to him. It's entirely possible you have to turn to him, and he's a better option than Brosmer. But if I'm the Vikings, I'm like, forget it. I'm
4: it's
0: not
4: no
0: doing
4: other
0: that
4: team's
0: now.
4: Place to help them. You're right. You know, this isn't fantasy where we can ask for someone to trade you someone so you don't get cut in the sleeper league. This is real.
0: Or it's like Cooper's fantasy where 15-year-olds call other 15-year-olds and say, I want somebody, and then spends the next 5 minutes denigrating that somebody to make you trade him away to that person.
2: Very, very different.
5: Right.
0: You know,
2: I'm doing you a favor.
0: I don't want this person, but You're not that bad.
2: Yeah, just give him to me.
4: Yeah, like I said, or offer somebody money to...
2: I was trying.
4: You did your best.
0: Jason in Asheville, North Carolina just chimed in. Let's take Jason's call. What's up, Jason?
1: What's going on, fellas? First time in a long time. Last time I called, my son was a newborn baby, and now I'm about to go pick him up in first grade.
0: Hey.
2: So, wow.
1: Me and Brogman are kind of in that same boat.
2: Cheers, buddy.
1: You boys.
0: Okay.
1: Hey, I wanted to talk about, as far as the Niners go, something that I don't hear talked about a lot is

0: Punch your ticket to October baseball. Brewers postseason tickets are on sale Wednesday, September 23rd. Seats will go fast, and you're going to want to be here for the run. Grab your Brewers postseason tickets on September 23rd.
1: You know, and then you've got a coach that's not going anywhere. And you heard how Kittle spoke about Kyle Shanahan yesterday. You're going to win more though, often than not. I mean, that's for darn sure. And they just, I don't know. I love the job that Lynch does. And then obviously they've had a revolving door defensive coordinator last couple of years. But when you can replace Robert Saleh with Raheem Morris, that's not bad either. You know?
2: Yeah, I just find it interesting in 2026 where players are, you know, not able to stay with teams as long as they were able to back in the day. And you know, I think of the Eagles as one of the few squads and maybe even Kansas City out there that are able to keep their guys and kind of have sustained success. Just think it's a rare thing to see nowadays.
1: Okay, Jason. And again, when you pick up your son, remember, ask your son what his favorite part of school was today. Don't say how was school because you're not going to get the answer you're looking for.
2: He's going to tell me lunch was incredibly insane. He's still not used to it, man.
1: Okay.
2: Too many kids out there.
1: Check that box. That's Jason in Asheville, North Carolina.
3: How was school today? Good.
4: Good.
1: By the way, here's one last suggestion on who the Giants can turn to save their season. Do we have the photograph? Put it right up on the screen there. There he is. number 11. Jalen Brunson.
5: He is the king of New York, right?
1: Only one man can save New York.
3: He probably could do it.
1: Great meme right there.
5: What if Brunson gets signed, right, comes in, throws for about 240 and two touchdowns?
1: And by the way, pulls a Dion, helicopters from one spot to the next.
5: I'm not sure.
1: By the way,
5: couldn't do
1: you
5: it.
1: Are not dealing with the tunnel traffic.
5: No.
1: That is for
5: not
1: sure.
5: Not making that from one game to the other. No.
1: You're not.
5: Not a chance.
1: Going to be dealing with tunnel traffic.
5: No.
6: Also, he's 6'2". It's not like he'd be Kyler Murray out there. Like, oh. You know what I mean?
1: Look at you.
5: He's small on the court.
6: On the NBA court. Yeah,
5: but on the field.
6: NFL, I mean, he's
1: pass.
6: Big, you know?
5: I'm a little disappointed in myself that he wasn't the first person I thought of. Whoever did that, bravo.
6: By the way, sign OG to play wideout.
5: Oh, right?
1: Right.
6: You know what I mean?
5: Throw up a Hail Mary.
6: Have Cat be on, like, field goal block.
1: One thing you don't have to work on in practice with those two is the tip drill.
6: Tip drill.
5: Right?
6: I mean, just saying.
1: Orange and blue skies, baby.
5: You know what? I mean, it sounds
1: it's
5: funny,
1: so
5: but if I'm a Giants fan, I don't really have a lot of faith in this season. I mean, we can try to sugarcoat it, but I remember when Dak snapped his ankle on that Giants field when we played them. Oh, I knew the season was over.
7: It isn't even stevia.
1: Brunson's unavailable because he's got SNL first up later, I believe.
5: This weekend?
1: Is it this weekend? I think it is Saturday night.
5: Live.
1: Jalen Brunson is probably right now in a script meeting in New York City.
5: Absolutely.
1: I'd imagine. Yeah.
6: September 26th, this weekend.
1: This weekend. Wow. Jalen Brunson hosting SNL. But after that.
6: Available?
1: Yeah.
6: Good. For a couple weeks.
1: Against the Cardinals, week four. Coach them up.
6: They should do it.
1: All right. Take a break. 844-204-RICH. Number to dial right here on the program. My power rankings and Bill Cowher. That's how we're rolling.
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19: 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It was at this point last week, I was under general anesthesia. I salute you, sir and madam, whoever your general anesthesia is. I salute you. It was right around this time Susie was doing a live shot from a local hospital here. Yeah, St. John's
20: great
19: Health
20: backdrop
19: Center.
20: At all.
19: I don't know how she found a step and repeat, that but that's Susie.
20: I mean, come on. It's Susie.
21: It was great.
19: So I didn't make my appointed power rankings round that day.
20: Oh, we had you covered.
21: We had you covered.
19: I understand that.
21: You didn't like it, apparently.
19: Well, no, I had to do my own. I did it on Friday. Very rare to actually have a Thursday night game to work in to a power rankings.
20: That's true.
22: All right.
19: We're back on a Wednesday.
22: All right, let's do it.
19: And this is my first power rankings I have ever done without an appendix. Brought to you by SoFi.
21: It's the second.
19: Hit it.
23: This is my
19: power rankings. It's my first one I've done without an appendix on a Wednesday.
22: Right.
19: Without an appendix.
21: Oh, you got a whole new world's been opened up.
19: You have no idea.
21: Yo?
19: You have no idea.
22: Yeah. Well, Pepe, maybe you'll run a faster 40 this year.
21: Think about it. Your first 40 without an appendix.
22: You know what I mean?
21: Slow you down.
22: You back the whole time.
21: Drop the organ out.
19: Okay.
21: That's perfect. Less weight.
19: Okay.
21: Exactly, Mikey. That weight held you back a little, Rich. So
22: let's get on the same page.
21: We're going to run a 4.7 this year.
19: Listen, I've got three new teams on my power rankings and three that have stayed the same, and everything else is kind of up in the air. I know the Saints won, and they're 1-1, the same thing, same as record as this team. But the Ravens look so impressive in week one. I can't quit them yet. I can't quit them yet. I'm keeping them in my top 10 at 1-1. There are so many other 1-1 teams to choose from, and there's a couple more on this list. But man, 8-22, 8-22. That's it. 8-22 or a difference maker. What, zero? Roquan 14, my guy.
22: 14.
19: One of the few Notre Dame people I really, really like.
22: Safe Flowers did not practice today.
19: He didn't.
22: He did not.
19: Come on. Gotta get him out there in Brazil.
22: I get it.
21: I picked up.
19: You see that? Lamar said, you know, somebody asked him about playing America's team, and he goes, that's America's team. This is Brazil.
21: Yeah, he's not in America.
22: That could be a bad turf, too. Did you hear all that?
19: Huh?
22: Grass is not good, though.
19: Yeah, Jerry's fine with it.
22: All right.
21: We're not fine with it.
19: Jerry said he's fine with it.
21: Well, Jerry doesn't have to play on it.
19: Well, anyway, the Ravens are 10th on my power.
21: Rich, okay. I'm afraid that the Ravens might rush for 300 yards against my boys.
19: Uh-oh. Number 9 on the list here is Denver. Denver. That's more like it, Denver. Jalen Waddle, Jonah Coleman stepping up. It just took to week two before R.J. Harvey wasn't dressed. Yeah. And then J.K. Dobbins went out. Yeah. And week three is going to be a big rubber meets road game here. But Denver's defense coming up big, second half, took care of Jacksonville and knocked Jacksonville off my power rankings list entirely, by the way. Number 8, their defense ruled the day. I'm putting the Vikings here at 8.
21: Oh, okay.
19: They're 2-0.
22: Interesting.
19: They're 2-0. And they're at Tampa, 0-2. What a dire straits game for Tampa.
22: Yep.
19: Brian Flores coming in to make things worse for Baker. Aaron Jones, by the way, really sore after he became the bell cow back with Jordan Mason on IR for a while. And it's going to be Kyler's gig again.
22: We'll see.
19: They're just a fascinating team, and I'm putting them in my power rankings at 8. Up one spot, the Los Angeles Rams. Never quit on them. Never quit on them. You know? Just didn't like their plans to Australia.
22: I thought they'd be one again.
19: They're just, okay. Okay. All right. Pal. Okay. They're 1-1. They're 1-1. Let's see what happens in Denver. I loved Davante Adams' performance. I loved everything about him.
22: Yeah, it was awesome.
19: The uniforms,
21: They look like this.
22: They're honoring the 51 team. Yeah, I get it.
19: Number 6 on the list, up one spot. I don't care what people say. As you know about this team, how I feel about Jalen Hurts. I'm moving up the Eagles one spot. I'm moving them up one. Moving them up.
21: What are they, the Jeffersons?
22: Yeah, 6. I was going to say.
19: There's 6 on my list now.
22: Okay.
19: And they're going to take on... It could be Case Keenum. Could be Tyson Bagent. If Caleb Williams comes out like The Undertaker, is that how he should come out? Should have Seth Rollins introduce him?
22: Right. Oh, that would apparently, be amazing.
19: Apparently, he's going to be part of the Good Morning Football Roadshow on Monday.
21: Seth is?
19: Yeah.
21: That makes sense.
22: Wheel Caleb out in a coffin and then he just pops out?
19: Right?
21: Yeah.
22: During pregame warm-up?
19: Or he comes out, like Caleb comes out with crutches for the coin toss and he's got a money in the bank case and he throws away the crutches.
21: There we go.
19: Sick. Hey, man, Seth knows all about that.
21: That was right, awesome. Dad himself.
19: Top 5, here we go.
21: 3, 4, 5.
19: Bengals are on the list now.
1: Bengals,
19: at five.
1: Let's go.
19: They play Jeopardy.
1: Bengal juice.
19: They play Jeopardy in the quarterback room. I learned that with Zach Taylor yesterday. And they predicted the play that would score the first touchdown, and it's this one that Ja'Marr Chase toe-tapped.
3: How about that?
19: Hey, unreal.
3: These rankings
19: and
3: are
19: the
3: rallies.
19: Defense, man, the defense is winning them football games. Defense. Number four on the list, up five spots. Oh. Yeah, man. Oh. Chiefs are a top five team.
1: Uh-oh.
19: They're 2-0. Yeah. Mahomes looks as great as ever. Yeah. Kelsey looks as great as ever. Kenneth Walker looks as great as ever. The defense gave up 30. I don't care.
3: You don't care?
19: I don't.
1: To the Colts, though.
19: I don't care.
3: You might want to
19: care. And then the top three are the same.
1: The same.
19: They're the same. I'm going to move the Niners over the Seahawks?
3: Nah.
19: Or the Seahawks over the Bills? I had them one last Friday. Weren't going to knock them out based on what other people did? I don't do that sort of thing. Niners three. Seahawks too.
3: Hit it, Mike.
19: Hit the.
21: Yeah, why'd you
19: my
21: stop?
19: Goodness. And the Bills. The Bills were one and
1: hit it again.
19: Hit it again. It's like The Rent in Godfather Part 2. Only show that has that drop. Only one.
21: I think you're right about that.
19: Please.
21: I think you're right about that.
19: I mean, they don't use drops on
21: any Turner, other show.
19: Turner Classic Movies, do they?
3: That would be awesome.
19: By the way, I might program that channel again soon.
3: Oh,
19: I've offered.
3: Oh.
19: Anyway, that's it. That's my power rankings. Power rankings are brought to you by SoFi. Get your money right. Or should I say it a different way? Get your money right.
1: Get your money right.
19: Oh, that's a little bit too aggressive.
21: You can say it like walking.
19: Get your money right. All right.
21: How would Lou Holtz say it?
19: Get your money right, Evan.
1: Oh, God.
19: Hey, listen, you can get your money right. Dimes and quarters and nickels. All right. Penny.
1: Wow.
19: Giants, Bears, and Jaguars off. Bengals, Vikings, Broncos on. Oh,
3: man, I want to see the Raiders on this list.
19: Yeah. I was toying with it, but I'm not yet. Not yet. Bill Cowher's coming up out.
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0: 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Sickler was the definition of a workhorse in the Warhawks' 28-14 Greater Metro Conference victory over Brookfield East, carrying the ball an incredible 44 times. He turned those opportunities into 246 rushing yards and 3 touchdowns, powering the Germantown offense throughout the night. And those 44 carries also put Sickler into the school record books, breaking Germantown's previous single-game record of 37 rushing attempts. The senior's huge night helped the Warhawks control the game on the ground and pick up an important conference victory. Congratulations to Rave Sickler, your UW Credit Union Student Athlete of the Week.
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19: Number 3 of the Rich Eisen Show is on the air. Kurt Warner, hour number 1. We're about to have a fellow Bust Gallery Pro Football Hall of Famer from CBS. Bill Cowher about to join us here on the program. 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If you missed anything over the first couple hours, check out our YouTube channel, youtube.com/Rich Eisen Show. 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Mm-hmm.
8: With audio.
19: See, you know, it goes right, you know. Looks like I picked the wrong week to quit drinking. RichEisenShop.com for all that needs, for hats and shirts and all that good stuff. Joining us here on the program to kick off hour number 3, as promised, it's Bill Cowher, everybody, from the NFL Today. Good to see you. How are you, Coach?
10: Good to see you, Rich. I'm doing great. How are you doing?
19: Is that a replica bust behind your left shoulder? Is that what that is?
10: It is, yeah.
19: Look at that.
8: Wow.
19: So you get one of those in addition, or you order one? Is it sort of like, you know, photographs for class photos and stuff like that? You get like a a piece of paper and you check box.
10: It's like that. And you also get one of these trophies, too, when you win a Super Bowl.
19: Oh, I could see. Look at that.
8: Yeah. Oh, my goodness.
19: Now you get that, or did the Rooney family give it to you? Did you have to get out of pocket for your own? Like, what do we do here, Bill? What do we got?
10: I actually can't remember the logistics of it. I know I asked for one. I'm not sure how that was compensated, but I think that Mr. Rooney probably gave me one.
19: Okay.

0: thing.
1: And that photograph behind your right shoulder, it's you and, well, how old is that picture over your right shoulder?
0: That's my first year with Mr. Rooney.
1: Wow.
0: And then, and behind that, you're going to see, that's my man, Marty Schottenheimer right there. Yeah, me and him when he was in Kansas City, right there.
1: That's so cool. Great office stuff. There you go. There you go. All right, let's just jump into the topics du jour. What do you think is going through John Harbaugh's mind now that it appears what's become official is happening, that Jackson Dart's done for the season all of a sudden, Bill? What does he do?
0: Well, you know, I think John, he'll navigate this extremely well. He's been in this league long enough to understand that that's kind of part of every season's journey is all the obstacles and adversities that get thrown at you. So he's got Jameis Winston. He'll come in there and do the things that Jameis Winston does. And so I think you saw what Drew Lock did for Seattle. You saw what Carson Wentz did for Minnesota. And Marcus Mariota has to step in for Jaden Daniels down in Washington. So I think having a veteran backup, and I know my years in Pittsburgh, those 15 years, I always had a veteran backup. I had Bobby Brister for Neil O'Donnell. For Cordell Stewart, I had Mike Tomczak. Then Tommy Maddox was there for Ben Roethlisberger. So I think it's really important as you develop your football team and put it together that you have those kind of ultimate plans in place just for situations like this. And that's why having a good running game and having a good defense are two factors that really help that quarterback come in and takes the pressure off of him.
1: Well, and that's why, Jameis Winston is there behind Jackson Dart, a veteran presence. But that's also, as you just pointed out, why I was talking about in the first hour of the show, Bill, that nobody's going to trade their veteran quarterback depth to the Giants just because the Giants need this, right? And certainly not week three, right? I mean, like, if you had to choose a quarterback on somebody else's roster that's a backup that could play 15 weeks and make the playoffs, you'd have to maybe choose Mac Jones of San Francisco. Why in the world would the Niners even entertain that idea when Mac Jones is the main reason why they could have won the one seed last year while Purdy was out? You know, like, just didn't happen.
0: Yeah, and I just think having experience is very, very important. One of the reasons why the Pittsburgh Steelers kept Mason Rudolph, because you had two young guys behind him, and Drew Aller and Will Howard. But these guys don't really have any experience. At least Mason Howard has experience behind Aaron Rodgers. So I think, again, I think every team's makeup is very different. I think every offense is very different. And I go back to the same thing. I think that puts more of the importance, I think, every year of making sure that you develop a running game and that you have a defense that can make up for maybe the not having that guy in there that can win you games in the fourth quarter. They're going to have to probably at some point anyway. But at least it minimizes what you're asking them to do from a contribution standpoint.
1: And obviously, you know, Dan Quinn is dealing with the loss of Jaden Daniels as well. Listen, I was said the other day to Bill that the decision that Dan Quinn had to make at the end of that half, 2 seconds to go, you could kick a field goal and you get the ball on the other side at halftime and you can, you know, take the lead there, or you can be aggressive. And, you know, there's risk reward in all of them. And if you told him that you're going to lose your quarterback potentially for a very long time, of course he's going to kick the field goal. But do coaches kick themselves at night behind the wheel of a car? What do you think?
0: I think that's the same approach you take in the preseason, right? Do I play a guy in the preseason with the risk of injury, or do I play the guys in the preseason hoping that you're going to be very good for week one and all of a sudden get that timing that you need to have that you really can't simulate in practice? I don't care if you have these practices with other teams. You don't simulate game day decision-making, game day speed, and even if it's very bland. But I think so those are the things that you have to be able to do. I think certainly there's positions that you probably look at and you don't want to jeopardize that part of it. But I think in terms of your approach to a game, I think the one thing about football is that you have to do what's in the best interest of the team and not be too conscientious about any one individual or thinking about the negatives of something because it's going to happen. It's kind of part of the game. I think you have to roll with it. You got to be able to adapt and adjust and be able to move on. And so the mantra of next man up is not – it's really how you have to think about it with your football team, and that's why you talk about it with your team. That's why it's the ultimate team sport. That's why you have 53 guys. That's why you have 47 guys on game day, because you have to really rely on everybody at some point in that season. Now, when you lose them for a year, that's tough, because then you have to maybe adjust to exactly all you're thinking. But you lose them for periods of time, guys that go in IR, it really does develop your depth. When they do come back, now you have actually better depth than you had before because they have experience.
1: So no, No second guessing, you think, Dan Quinn? He's not kicking himself over, like, man, if no. I just, not at all, huh?
0: No, no, I wouldn't be. I mean, I you don't sit there and think about the worst case scenario because you run one more play, you try to go for a touchdown. If you kick the field goal, you don't think about the fact if I'm going for it, I'm going to lose my quarterback. I mean, if you knew beforehand, yeah, that'd be great.
1: Right.
0: But you don't know those things are going to happen. And so, no, I mean, I think hindsight like that, you can't do that. I think, again, you make the decisions in the moment that you think are in the best interest of the team and taking all the things into consideration. But I think injury is not going to be one of them.
1: Super Bowl champion and Pro Football Hall of Famer from CBS, the NFL Today's Bill Cowher here on the program. Bill, you open your mouth about the Steelers, people listen. Not that they don't listen when you open your mouth on CBS, but you saying that, let me get this quote exactly, the offense about the Steelers during the Steelers-Patriots game that was on CBS this week, the offense does not have any identity right now, end quote. And that got picked up. You want to put any more meat on the bones right here about what you're seeing from Mike McCarthy's
0: own? Yeah, I think when you look at it, as I sat back and looked at to watch the game, I think it's very evident that right now they got to solidify the offensive line. I think right now they've moved a lot of people around into a new system. I think the best thing they can do right now, because you know this hit that he takes right here is because of miscommunication on the offensive line. Zach Frazier has admitted that. You have a new system in place. I think they got to put these five guys in place. They moved them around the preseason and let them settle in. Communication on the offensive line takes time. Maybe no other position where the continuity and having a feel for the guy you're lined up next to is more important than any other position than offensive line. So I think they have to settle in for that. The other part of that is converting third downs. This football team is like next to fourth in the league in conversion of third downs, and they're not like they're third and longs. So it's hard to get into any kind of rhythm if you can't convert a third down. Therefore, it's hard to have any kind of identity. So I make that statement without having the opportunity to go into the depth of it, and that's why as I look back, as you sit there and watch these guys in the first 2 weeks, you know, you have some drop passes by DK, which, again, hopefully that will get cleaned up, settle in with the offensive line, try to get the running game going consistently, and let Aaron have a platform where he can operate. And whether it be a platform or opening this offense up, maybe it's that. But, you know, I always thought, Rich, the first month is fact-finding month. You're sitting there and you're trying to find out exactly what your football team, indicators of areas of strength or areas of concern. And I always looked at the first month as a chance to see who these guys are, what you have to work with. And I think the biggest thing that you come away with that is you look at two areas of situational football, red zone, third down. Are we able to finish the drives? Are we able to continue or keep a drive going with by converting third downs? And if it's third down and longs, we got to do a better job on first and second down. That's not been the case with Pittsburgh Steelers. Their average third down is right in the middle of the pack, and actually in the upper half of the pack and what the yards to go is. It's just converting those third downs to keep a drive going, to get some kind of continuity. So I don't think they're far off, to be quite honest with you. It's a big challenge this week against Cincinnati. It's a long year, two new systems on both sides of the ball. So, you know, I just know from my time in the month of September, if I can come out of there 500, I didn't feel that bad about it, because I felt I had better feel for my team. I start to adapt and adjust or work through, you know, what we want to have to work through and see what your options are. What are my options from the standpoint of personnel? You may be hindered if you have a quarterback loss. What are my options in terms I may have to change my scheme? Are you flexible enough to be able to change your scheme? So I think there's a very fine line between being committed to something or being stubborn about something. And I think that's what the first month is. You have to be able to find a way to understand who your team is, what is their identity, what are your strengths, what are your areas of concern, and then make the appropriate decision.
1: And just to play off of what you just said, Bill, I mean, the Bengals have shown that they are a team that can win on defense, which is something I don't think we've been saying very much lately. And Sexy Dexy, right in the middle of that defense, we had Zach Taylor on yesterday's program, and he was talking at length about how he has changed so much there just by merely showing up. And if they're having trouble protecting Rodgers in Pittsburgh, certainly up the middle, look out. Like, this is a big game for both teams. Early on, you know what it's like winning games in this division. You got to hold serve at home, and you got to win as many as you possibly can. What a big game this is coming up this weekend. for sure.
0: Yeah, it's a very big game. And I think the one thing I look at Cincinnati was the degree of toughness that they brought in. I think Zach did a great job with Jonathan Allen. You talk about Dexter Lawrence bringing in Cook from Kansas City from the back end. So this is a very good, one of the best defenses I've seen. And they played very well in these first two games. And certainly know what they can do on the offensive side of the ball with as long as Joe Burrow can stay healthy. And, Chase Brown's a very good running back. And obviously with T and Jamar, with those two guys outside. So it's a big challenge. It's a divisional game. It's in Pittsburgh, and so I'm kind of looking forward to seeing how this one plays out. And, you know, they came off a big win against Houston, and, you know, the Houston Texans now, they're 0-2. But, you know, they moved the ball up and down. They just could not score in the red zone. And like I said before, sometimes the situational football, you're not good at it, can kind of mask some of the real good things that you may be doing on both sides of the ball. So this will be a big game in Pittsburgh, and it'll be interesting to see how it plays and plays out.
1: A couple more questions for you, Bill Cowher. The AFC team that you're surprised by through the first 2 weeks of the season?
0: I don't know. In a negative way, I'm surprised by the Chargers, to be quite honest with you. I thought they would be a lot better with Mike McDaniel coming in there with their offense. And right now, Justin Herbert doesn't seem to be able to have any kind of feel for what they want to do offensively. And, you know, it's two bad losses. You know, you talk about where you are. And, you know, it's who you played, right? Houston, they played, you know, Arizona. I mean, they played Cincinnati and Baltimore. The Chargers are 0-2, but they played Arizona and they played Las Vegas. So I think the team I'm most surprised, I don't think I'm surprised, but I've been very impressed with, have been the Las Vegas Raiders. I think they've done a very good job of shoring up an offensive line. I think Kirk Cousins has done a good job. Ashton Jeanty looks like he's running very well. And defensively on that side of the ball, I think they've been able to get after people. And, you get Quay Walker and N'Kobe Dean comes in. It's amazing. So they really did a really good job, I think, of upgrading that football team. And then you still got Fernando Mendoza, who's sitting there at the back end of this team. So they've had two very good wins, or one very good win. And, you know, I think they're a team that it'll be interesting to see how they do this week.
1: Chiefs are for real, right? Yes?
0: Oh, yeah. Chiefs. I don't think they're a surprise. I think, you know, what Andy's done and, you know, going out there and getting the running back that he got, he's special. And, you know, I think you look at Patrick Mahomes and his determination and the way he leads that football team. He's just he brings something special onto that football field, a grit, a determination that really identifies what that football team is really all about. And so, getting Kenneth Walker certainly was a great move in the offseason. Maybe take some of that pressure off of Patrick early in the season. But, you know, Patrick looks like he's really getting healthy. And, again, Spagnuolo, I think, one of the best defensive coordinators in the National Football League, just doing his magic again. But this team is definitely for real.
1: Yeah, I mean, the question with Kenneth Walker amongst so many people in the media over the last few months was, sounds great, and the question is Andy Reid really going to use him? Well, how about, right, the first two games, yeah. First eight, nine quarters. Check the box, man. I mean, totally.
0: And you know what? The other thing, Rich, is like him out of the backfield. I think that one thing that you don't take into consideration is that he's had a number of catches, and his run at yards after catch, his yak that he can bring to the field. And again, anytime you put him on the field, he has a chance for a big play. So getting the ball in his hands, not just by the run, whether it's a screen pass, whether it's off the play action and slipping him out into the flat. You saw what he did the other day in overtime, setting up that big the game-winning field goal. So this guy is a threat in the passing game as well. And I think, Travis Kelce looks like he's, gotten 5 years younger with his preparation. He's coming to this right now. So, again, this is a good football team. They've gone two good wins, and they're for real.
1: Lastly, I'd be remiss, clearly, since we didn't see them since Thursday, but Josh Allen and the Bills and Joe Brady, yeah. Do you think they are the class of the AFC? They're the team to beat entering week three and beyond in this conference, Bill.
0: Well, they're going to be there when it's all said and done. And certainly we've seen what the playoffs are something they have to get over. But I think when you look at DJ Moore, getting him in the offseason, the best receiver Josh has had since you go back to the days a few years ago. when he had a very dynamic outside guy. So was, you know, Steph Diggs and I think it was White or whoever the receiver was. But this is a very good football game. James Cook is a really good runner on a good offensive line. I think their defense is much improved. Remember, they didn't have Ed Oliver all of last year. He makes such a difference in the middle of that offense, that line. So this is a very, very good team. No question about it. New England kind of got back on track. I think the question there is, can Drake May start to get feel comfortable, and if they get A.J. Brown with that

0: offense. So, the New England Patriots aren't going anywhere either. So they're going to be there. But clearly, Buffalo, I think, is a, particularly AFC East. But the North, and you said Cincinnati, Baltimore had a tough loss, but I think I like what I've seen with Jesse Minter with that team. To be honest with you. You know, and I still am not going to count out the Houston Texans. I think I know they've lost two games, and last year they lost three games, but they finished the season strong. And I guess if you look at two teams, Rich, to me, that I would just leave you with one last thought.
1: Sure.
0: You finish a season strong. You used to always talk about, even though you may be out of the playoffs, there were two teams last year, the Minnesota Vikings and the New Orleans Saints. The Minnesota Vikings won their last five games. New Orleans Saints last year went 4-1 down the stretch. These are two teams right now, when you look in the NFC, they're probably playing some of the best football right now at the start of the season. I think there's a lot to be said for finishing up strong. So at the end of the season, you talk about, well, you tank, you do this or do that. No, I think there's a lot to be said for finishing the season strong, winning football games. If you want to build something at the end of the season, build culture, build an expectation of winning. I think both those teams have done that. They took it from one season to the other. New Orleans Saints are for real. The Minnesota Vikings are for real. And I think a lot of that has to do with how they finished up last year.
2: Let me know, Bill, if at any point over the next couple weeks you lean over on the set of the NFL Today and you see a New Jersey number light up Russell Wilson's phone. Bill,
0: we've talked about it. They gave us all jerseys, Rich, when we went to Minnesota. We did our show out there, and they all gave us jerseys. They gave his number, and we sat there, and after at halftime, we got done. I go, hey, Russ, I think that was your jersey. Does it fit? Does it fit? I said so.
2: You know,
0: no, I think Russ is very excited about being there with us, with Kyle Long and Nate and JB. We got a good team, and. But I think he's had a nice run in the National Football League, and he's going to do a really good run in his next career right here on the CBS platform.
2: Well, everybody thought you were just going to go back to coaching anyway. And how you've been there 20 years now, right? 21?
0: 20 years. My 20th year this year.
2: 20 years. By the way,
0: I got my number, and it gave me 20. And I said, wow, okay, that's Hall of Fame. And Jen Sabatel, our director, she says, no, you've been at CBS for 20 years. I go, oh, I thought it was my Hall of Fame 20.
2: Yeah, you're
0: so
2: class of 2020. That's sure. It. By the way, say hi to Jen. She's one of the best in the business, man.
0: I know.
2: You take care of yourself, Bill. Thanks for the time.
0: Thanks, Rich, anytime.
2: I really love chatting with you. Thanks. And that's Bill Cowher, everybody. Check him out on the NFL Today on CBS. So you thought Russ is going to be, everybody thought Bill was done.
3: That's right.
2: With media a year in.
3: Right.
2: Everyone's thinking that about Tomlin right now, too. Mm-hmm. Right? Everybody's putting Tomlin on the sideline in Tampa right now.
3: Ooh.
2: Right now, people are doing that. You're making that seem like you haven't heard that one.
3: No, but I'm just thinking it play out. I think a lot of Bucks fans would sign for that for week 3.
2: Stop it.
4: Never say never, but
5: seeing how
4: never.
5: Happy coach was.
2: What? Yeah, he's undefeated.
5: I don't think he's going back.
2: He's undefeated.
5: Why would you go back?
2: He's undefeated.
5: He
2: is undefeated. 844-204-RICH is the number to dial right here on the program. 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
2: Stolen base shy of 40-40.
4: Yeah.
2: Back here on the Rich Eisen Show, 844-204-RICH, number to dial on the program. Okay, Ben Johnson speaking about who's his starting quarterback on Monday Night Football, the finale of Week 3 on the ESPN family of networks.
5: Go ahead and just talk about the quarterback situation. So, I mean, we're fortunate here. We've got three guys that can play ball in this league, that have won games in this league. Ryan's constructed the room in a way that we feel really good about whoever ends up playing for us. And that showed in the preseason. It shows up in practice every single day. And so we're at a point right now. Not sure who the starter is going to be on Sunday or Monday night. We'll let this thing play out, and we'll go from there.
2: There you go.
4: All right.
2: One's concussed in the protocol. One is
4: probably can't run.
2: The
4: other one.
2: Okay. Yeah, and the other one is Case Keenum,
4: yeah,
2: who can back up a trailer. I saw him on TV, right?
4: I saw that, yeah.
2: You know, the thing that you're seeing, the stat that you're seeing is because Jared Goff answers every bell and Caleb Williams has answered every bell until now. This is going to be the first time Ben Johnson as a head coach or an offensive coordinator is going to send a non-first overall drafted quarterback out on the field for him.
4: Oh, man.
2: And, you know. That just sets everyone up for, Ben needs the most talented guy to win it all. By the way, and his style and what he does doesn't really matter. He's just rolling the football out. Is that what you always say about a coach in Chicago that has one of the best?
4: Yeah, there's
2: is that it? Yeah,
4: that's right.
2: That's what they said about Phil, right?
4: Sure.
2: And all those rings.
5: Oh my!
2: He needs only the best. Without the best, he's nothing. That's already set up. There's a regression candidate number one for week number three. It's Ben Johnson.
4: Regression rack.
2: Cannot wait for this game, too, because the Eagles are just ready to roll over them because last Friday's Thanksgiving game, or last year's Friday Thanksgiving game, was such a punking by the Bears in Philadelphia. They would love to return the favor. And love to get things going on their offensive side of the ball where you just know, Philly fans, it doesn't matter if it's Case Keenum or Tyson Bagent or Caleb Williams with half a leg of a hamstring on him. You know, it's not going to be easy. You're not going to be in a rocking chair. You never are, ever.
4: No, it's just what.
2: And everybody expects, you should do this, that. I shouldn't say that. Some fans do, because the pushback I received from this past week's direct to camera soliloquy where I was Jalen Hurts's anger translator?
4: Yes.
2: Okay.
6: What were they really thinking?
4: Real deal, baby.
2: You know, where I'm like, nobody's happy with the Eagles. Their fans are upset that they won. And that's all people were hanging their hats on. I was like, oh my goodness, I actually am happy. Okay. I'm sure you are. You should be, because your team's 2-0. But if, you know, they struggle to put points up in Chicago against the Bears to try and win this game when it's Case Keenum. It's going to be great. Oh, a week three finale. And if I had a peg, I bet you it's going to be Case Keenum. Tough to get out of the protocol. And I understand everybody's making fun of Caleb Williams because he acted like his season was over and he might be back by October. Yeah, who cares?
4: Just one game.
2: Who cares? I would bet it's Case Keenum. And let's see. Ben Johnson beats the Eagles with Case Keenum. Oh. He's back as a coach of the year again.
4: Well, if that happens and the Lions lose to the Jets, get ready, Detroit fans.
2: What do you mean?
4: I mean, you're already hearing it. It's all Ben Johnson the whole time.
2: Mm-hmm. Narratives. You're already front-loading narratives.
4: I am front-loading Monday.
2: Chris in Rancho Cucamonga, California wants to chime in. I'm going to bite on this one. What's up, Chris?
6: How you doing, Rich? Can you hear me out there?
2: I can hear you. What do you have to say? Please say what you told our call screener. Please.
6: Yes, sir. There's a guy I believe that the Giants should go after that has not really gotten a shot in the NFL, really.
2: Who's that?
6: And I really wanted the Niners to get this guy, but I would go after Zach Wilson.
2: Chris, whoa. Listen, I know where Rancho Cucamonga is. It's not under a rock. Did you really say Zach Wilson did not get a chance in the National Football League? Is that what you're saying, Chris?
6: I mean, with the Jets. I mean, come on.
2: Oh,
6: it's like Geno.
2: Boy.
6: It's like Geno. Okay. He can redo his career all over
2: Brees
6: again.
2: Brees Hall and Garrett Wilson, they're nobody. They're nothing. They're nothing, right? And they didn't have a defense with Quinnen Williams, and they didn't have a defense with Sauce and all that business. Come on now, Chris.
6: Let's just admit that the Jets is a kind of a dying zone for quarterbacks.
2: Here's what I would do. Chris, I don't know if we can afford this in the Rich Eisen Productions budget, but if this happens, where is Zach Wilson right now, Chris?
6: He's on the Saints.
7: Right? Yeah. I thought about him.
2: Okay.
7: Yesterday.
2: Is he backing up? Is he backing up? If Tyler Shuck's a poor man, Josh Allen, then what's Zach Wilson?
6: Be backing him up.
2: What's Zach Wilson?
4: A
2: broke ass Aaron Rodgers?
4: Oh.
6: You can get Zach Wilson for a 7th-round pick.
2: It's Chuck Rattler and Wilson. Listen, Chris, I will say this. Zach Wilson's talented. Guy's got some talent.
4: Played a lot of games.
2: He's played a lot of games. I understand. But if the Giants make this maneuver, could we afford to outfit every Giant fan in the New York metropolitan area's home with a GoPro? I would need to record the collective reaction.
4: Every Giants fan?
2: To Giants fans that they go ahead and acquire Zach Wilson and bring him back to that stadium where he would be seeing ghosts.
6: I just got a feeling Zach Wilson can get the job done.
2: Chris in Rancho Cucamonga.
4: I mean, Gino played for the Giants and now he's back on the Jets?
2: I think everybody listening in our ESPN radio affiliate in New York City just fell off whatever chairs they're doing to sit in right now. That would be a tough one to sell to the Giants fan base.
8: What are you smoking, bro? Give me some.
2: But listen, you can't make decisions based on what the fan base is going to think.
4: Nope.
2: Perfect example, Cleveland Browns.
4: Look at you, Rich Eisen.
2: Cleveland Browns.
4: That was smooth.
2: Let me tell you something.
7: What's that?
2: Todd Monken, man.
4: He's great.
2: God, I love every word he says. Because he will tell you what he's thinking.
7: Miles?
2: And he
4: Miles?
2: And he will sit there and tell you not only what he's thinking, but he will stick to his beliefs. And everybody thought his beliefs about Deshaun Watson had to have been based on ownership or management. Thumb could have been on the scale. Doesn't matter anymore now. Doesn't matter. Doesn't matter that Deshaun Watson had fewer than, 3 air yards per attempt and the win over the Bucs. Doesn't matter. Because he didn't turn it over. He didn't turn it over. And he made the plays at the end in a way that the Bucs could not. Because the defense looked pretty damn good for the Browns. All right? And now here comes Deshaun. Everybody thought, not a chance on this planet. Deshaun Watson would be making this first home start of the season for the Cleveland Browns because of the last time he played in that stadium in the preseason and what happened and how he got the job and how they looked against Jacksonville. And he was going to get one last shot. And the Browns were definitely not going to start him because they couldn't possibly put him on the field in front of a fan base that either A, didn't want it, or B, he had already alienated for 15 times, even though they're the ones who kind of alienated him, some of them, by cheering his injury a couple years ago.
7: Right.
2: All right, I've given you the backstory to the soundbite from Wednesday of Deshaun Watson talking about the fan reaction and playing in Cleveland this week.
9: Yeah, I mean, the biggest thing, like, I don't never try to go at war with the fans. So then the biggest thing is just, you know, ready for support, ready to feel their energy, ready to get this big dub for the city of Cleveland. And, you know, continue this great feeling that we have this week. So that's my motto, is just keep pushing forward, find ways to win on Sunday to, you know, take advantage of the opposing team and get a W.
2: Okay, here we go.
4: They're going to win.
2: Against Carolina?
4: Yeah.
2: That's going to be a game, man. Him versus Bryce Young, who's got Coker and Teteroa McMillan, the fifth and ninth ranked currently.
4: I get it.
2: Receivers for most receiving yards the first 2 weeks of the season. Denzel Boston has proven to be
4: yep.
2: a threat.
4: They got to get the run game going.
2: They do.

0: Punch your ticket to October baseball. Brewers postseason tickets are on sale Wednesday, September 23rd. Seats will go fast, and you're going to want to be here for the run. Grab your Brewers postseason tickets on September 23rd.
1: Had a hell of a career already, and man, let's just go down fighting. Go back. Go down swinging. Let's improve every week as a team and as a unit. And there's still going to be pitfalls. I mean, we're human. We're a young offense. Let's just have a great week. And let's put our best foot forward, and then we can turn the page the next week and see where we're at the next week. That's all we can do.
2: He just wants to stop talking about crap.
3: Yeah.
2: Feel, right?
3: Yeah, big time.
2: Let's stop talking about the crap.
4: He's all business.
3: I mean, the guy's been a
2: football.
3: He's been a football coach for how long?
2: Ever.
3: Mm-hmm. And he's finally getting his shot.
2: Yeah.
3: And this is the BS 60. He's got to talk about every
2: crap.
3: Single
2: crap.
3: Day.
2: Browns
3: every
2: is going to Browns. F that.
3: Week.
2: F that. F that. Yeah, put that on a banner. Man. Put that on a T-shirt. Let's wear it.
3: Cleveland Brown's gonna making Brown the F playoffs
2: huh?
3: with Monken and Deshaun.
2: Hey, don't forget I had them as a sleeper team.
3: Just
2: isn't that amazing what happens?
3: I don't know, man.
2: After week one, it's just like, this is not going to work. What a disaster. After week two, we're like,
3: you know what I mean?
2: Oh, so who's going to hire a registrar on the Browns tomorrow? Who's doing it? You're not?
3: Definitely not.
2: You are, Chris?
3: I might. I think they might win. Deshaun Watson, comeback player of the year, 75-1. Throwing it out there.
2: Oh, my goodness.
3: Guys have played in 2 years.
2: Just came up with the win. Dub. Monken, what's Monken coach of the year? Give it to me.
3: Let's see.
2: Give it to me.
3: Coach of the year. All right, hold on. I got to click.
2: What are the odds?
3: More. 22-1.
2: 22-1.
3: Same as Ben Johnson.
2: Come on, really?
3: And Zach Taylor.
4: That's insane.
2: Really?
3: Yeah.
2: And then Ben Johnson, because everyone's just like, we saw last year. Last year was his coach of the year campaign. If he does it again this year, it's now meeting expectations.
3: Kellen Moore, your favorite.
2: Kellen Moore is currently the favorite through 2 weeks.
3: Yeah.
2: Okay. What's Jim Harbaugh, coach of the year?
3: Jim?
4: Well,
3: unavailable.
4: Oh.
3: He's last, 80-1.
2: 80-1.
4: Wow.
3: He's tied with Dan Quinn.
4: Woof.
2: Guess what? We're going to keep monitoring this week to week. Watch it rise. Like Lazarus from the ashes, right? I don't even know if that's an appropriate.
3: If you want to parlay Jim Harbaugh, coach of the year, and Deshaun, comeback player of the
2: what
3: year.
2: What do you got?
4: What do we got?
3: Let's see.
2: What do you got?
3: A $1 bet will win you $6,000.
2: Wild. What is these? Chris Brockman's wild parlays? Yeah,
3: this is a wild future.
2: Chris wild future? Brock,
3: this is a wild future.
2: Chris Brockman's
4: wild future.
3: Wild futures. Yeah, Harbaugh, coach of the year, Deshaun, comeback.
4: A dollar, just put a buck.
2: Oh, this is, by the way, the suggestions about what the Giants should do just get wilder and wilder. The phone lines are lit. I can't wait to take this call when we come back about what the Giants should do. You see line one there, Christopher?
3: Well, I see line six, too.
2: I didn't see line six. Okay.
3: Oh, I mean, line one is great also.
2: Oh, my God. 844-204-RICH. It's so great. This season, man. Nuts.
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8: Everybody wants to know what the Giants are going to do, because the way Jameis Winston looked on Monday night in support of Jackson Dart, who's not coming back this year, it was so dire, the Giants cannot sit tight. Yeah. Jimmy G's been one suggestion.
10: Yep.
8: Another one is Zach Wilson. Okay. And again, I'd want a gajillion GoPros in the

0: homes of every New York Giants fan or workplaces of every New York Giants fan that would learn that the former Jet quarterback is the Giants' choice to try and save the season. How did that work out the last time Zach Wilson was chosen to save a season for a quarterback that suddenly went poof on a Monday night game?
1: Well, he won seven games, yeah. Right?
0: Yeah, just enough to not get a better quarterback in the draft.
2: It's true. You guys are mad.
0: Don't bring it up.
1: Tell them out there to lose.
2: Not happy.
0: Wayne in Richmond, Virginia has an idea.
3: Wayne,
0: in your head? What's your idea, Wayne? What do you got?
4: How you doing, Rich? First time caller, long time listener.
0: Oh, hey. Wayne, so you're coming out of the gate with this one, is what you're saying. You're coming out of the gate for the first time with this one, Wayne.
4: Yeah, why not keep it on the wild side?
0: What do you got?
4: Well, even though I'm not a Giants fan, I think the Giants should save their picks and their trades and give Philip Rivers a call. He looked sharp when he came out of retirement last year.
0: Oh, yeah.
4: Still got a lot of zip on the ball.
0: And
4: Coach Harbaugh will coach him up.
0: Philip Rivers.
4: At least give him a call.
0: He did it last year. What's another year to push back his Hall of Fame induction eligibility?
1: Another year of insurance.
0: That's it.
2: Yeah.
0: Wayne in Richmond, you call back. Where have you been all our lives, Wayne?
1: Keep it wild.
4: Driving a tractor trailer.
0: Okay.
1: Oh, I'm mad.
0: Well, Wayne, hope everything's all right with the diesel prices for you and your business and your family. I send my best to you, and hopefully we can help pass the time while you do your gig. And thank you for this content. You for the content.
1: I'm so mad I didn't.
0: Wayne and Richmond.
1: Philip Rivers.
0: What if Philip Rivers comes off of the
1: high school coaching
0: couch again, right? He leaves the pickup drop off line one more time. Shows up.
2: Those are tough lines.
0: Wait for it. To the team that drafted him.
1: Fact. I see.
0: Tries his hardest like he did last year, but still struggles to put wins on the board.
1: All right.
0: And suddenly helps the team that drafted him and traded him for Arch's uncle is now in a position to draft Arch Manning himself and show up. And try and win championships for the franchise that Uncle Eli brought two trophies. Can't make it up.
1: I can't have Arch with the Giants.
0: Can't make it up.
2: Is that in the script, TJ?
0: There is a little matter of Philip wanting to do it.
1: Well, yeah.
0: B.
1: He's coaching high school right now.
0: Yeah. B. And those, here's a B as well. He's still Jackson Dart. His career's not over.
2: No.
0: And then there's the other option here is that this happens. And we do get to use the avatar of Philip Rivers Tribal Council over and over and over again.
2: God, my back.
1: I do love that.
0: That was the avatar that we created for our fantasy possibility based on last year when he had a conversation with his family. His family.
1: I lost in the first round.
0: Family. You know?
1: To flat betting the turkey.
0: There it is, Philip Rivers Tribal Council. Are those his real children that are behind him that he had a conversation with? I doubt it.
2: Right?
0: I
1: don't know.
0: Show us what you think Philip Rivers' kids look like. Yeah. They're all beautiful, handsome, and beautiful children.
1: Yeah, I don't know.
2: I'm saying they're not his.
1: How he constructed that.
0: So we've had Zach Wilson, Philip, and Jimmy G, right?
1: Yeah, Jimmy G, yeah.
0: Should we put a poll out there?
1: A poll out? What should the Giants do?
0: We'll stick with Jameis.
2: I mean, ultimately,
0: that's what they're going to do.
2: Yeah, exactly. By the way, Rich, you were asking me about Stephen Jones, and I told you I keep in touch with Tad Carper, who's the senior VP of communication for the Cowboys.
0: Yes.
2: Right when I just looked in my phone, and yes, I do have Stephen Jones' number. I completely forgot it was in there.
1: Yeah, of course.
0: I remember that you came up to me at the combine after Stephen Jones stopped by.
2: All right. Well, you should be happy that I'm not using
0: numbers.
2: It.
1: FaceTime Stephen Jones right now.
0: And ask for shoes.
1: Tickets?
2: No, he needs tickets for the game.
1: Tickets?
0: Oh, that's right. He needs to go to Rio.
1: You need a ride.
2: And the Rams
1: a ride down there. Tickets
2: and
1: shoes. Go.
2: Rich, as a representative of the RES Rich Eisen show, you should probably be happy that I'm not hitting them up because it would be a reflection.
0: Why? I don't care.
2: Because it would be a reflection upon you.
0: I don't mind it. It's great content for the show if you wind up going to the Metroplex, hopping the... When are they leaving? They're leaving the day before the game?
2: According to Jane Slater this morning, they're leaving Thursday.
1: There you go. You got time.
0: We got tonight.
2: Guess what?
1: Sitting around.
0: Tonight, you fly to Dallas. You hop on their team plane.

0: and you go with them.
1: That would be great, except for one thing.
0: What's that?
1: What would keep me from going out of the country?
2: Oh, he,
0: you don't have your passport ready?
2: He still doesn't have a passport.
3: Oh,
2: he can't go anywhere. He's stuck.
0: This guy.
2: He can't leave. That's actually funny.
0: You don't have a you don't have an up-to-date passport.
3: Go to London last.
1: Remember what happened? I was going to go to Colombia this summer, and then I went to look at my passport and expired. And so you've since then done nothing about it. Have not, because I don't have any plans on going. I didn't have any plans on going anywhere anytime soon.
0: He's treating his passport like it's the ping pong table he got from the Price is Right. It's just going to sit there and just get expired.
1: Well, one day I'll go.
3: We had 5 years on the ping pong table. Is that what it is?
1: It's coming close.
0: So.
2: Ping pong table isn't even going to be good.
1: The Wolf said she might be interested in buying the ping pong table.
3: All right, the poll is out. What should the Giants do? Stick with Jameis, Zach Wilson, Jimmy G, Phillip Rivers.
0: Phillip Rivers.
1: Uncle Rico.
0: This has been a great
2: He's still around.
0: I love our listeners and viewers.
2: He throws a steak well.
0: They've got vivid imaginations, to say the least. Fantastic. That'll wrap it up for this edition of the Rich Eisen Show. We will chat again on Thursday, everybody.
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7: It is a great day to be alive on this Wednesday. Kyle and Brust across ESPN Wisconsin, live from the most beautiful grocery store ever created. And that's not hyperbole. It is the Sendix in Whitefish Bay. I live 4 minutes down the road. That's from a walking standpoint. I could probably get here in a minute from a driving standpoint. And all of my grocery shopping and more will be done here at Sendix in Whitefish Bay. I am Ben Brust. Alongside me is Kyle Wallace. Hello, Kyle.
6: This is unbelievable. Somebody who literally...
7: Yeah, you're shocked.
6: Well, I mean, a little, because the older I get, the more I appreciate history and just understanding that a kid...
7: Me too, you know.
6: I mean, from Milwaukee, but went to school in the Bay, and going to the old Sendix back in the day and now seeing what it is today is absolutely incredible that this is in this community, man.
7: I know, even we're talking to the Madison audience right now. I would tell you, like, if you – this is like a destination. Like,
6: you know, it is.
7: If you – not even from a grocery shopping standpoint. There's going to be a restaurant. We have a view of all the seating areas, some really soft seating. We're going to have an outdoor patio that's going to be open with the restaurant. Like, this is like a destination for not just grocery shopping.
6: But it's a community hub.
7: It is a community spot. For you to hang out.
6: But we already know Sendix is fantastic. That red bag means something.
7: It does. So very fortunate to be here. You can call us at 800-990-3776. The Carbless Talk and Text Line. Liss is more. YouTube at ESPN Milwaukee and at ESPN Madison is where you can find our beautiful faces and a view of the beautiful store. And Kyle, I was so mad when I saw or listened yesterday to Wilde and Tausch because I heard Matt LaFleur was not talking to the media until like 4:50. And I was like, damn, we're going to be off the air. But we got exactly what we wanted, which was an answer as to why in the world, when the Green Bay Packers are in a position to take advantage of a phenomenal special teams play by Sky Moore, why did Matt LaFleur run the ball twice? Many people have asked. Many people watching the game that aren't head coaches, that are just fans, are asking themselves, why? Well, Matt, tell us why.
8: I know you've heard the old coaching saying, think players, not plays, in critical moments. I look at the return that Moore gave you. You get down to the red zone, and in that moment, you've got two handoffs to Chris

0: And I'm just, where's the mentality there when you're thinking Chris Brooks and not Jordan Love? Like, it feels like.
1: Yeah, that's a fair question. I think, you know, when you look at it, if teams are going to sit there and play two high safeties, you have to be able to establish a run game. You have to. Otherwise, it's tough sledding in the pass game, and there's a lot of things that suffer because of that. You mentioned the completion percentage hasn't been great either. So I think every situation is a little bit different. We're obviously going to call the plays that we think are going to give us the best opportunity to go score, and unfortunately, it didn't work out in that situation.
2: I have so much there, Kyle. I have so much there. Two high safeties. Do you know when we were talking about two high safeties? Last year, when he consistently ran the ball on second down because there was two high safeties and the offensive line couldn't even make room for Josh freaking Jacobs.
3: Yeah.
2: He was getting hit behind the line of scrimmage and making chicken salad, a chicken bleep, and I bet the chicken salad here at Sendix is really, really, really good.
3: Oh, it
2: and
3: definitely.
2: You are in the third quarter of the game. If you were in the first half and telling me there's too high, we want to establish the run for something later in the game, I can hear you. But this is a broken freaking record when it comes to Matt LaFleur. It is a broken record, and I don't know how it doesn't break your freaking spirit.
4: Yeah, no, it's disappointing whenever I hear it. When I heard it, I think everybody, like anybody else who's a Packers fan, shout out to the reporter who asked the question.
2: Great question.
4: Because that is a great question, because that is something that has been burning in Packers fans' minds of why did we not take advantage of it. And to hear a head coach in the NFL talk about we had a too high safety look, so we have to establish the run. And Ben, you said it so well. You're talking about establishing the run in the fourth quarter when you have an opportunity to score. At that point, you have already tried different things to establish the run. At this point, you need to ride the hot hand. You need to ride the momentum.
2: You had said many times this week, Kyle, what did they do the possession before?
4: They drove the ball downfield using Jordan Love. And then on top of that, you're talking about the momentum of guys finally stepping up to defend Jordan Love. And instead of saying, let's put our foot on their neck, we're going to look at the defense and say, well, they gave us too high safety, so we need to make sure we establish the run to make them pay for giving us too high safeties. We got to take that. No, what you do is you use the creativity that you have to attack the too high safeties, and you have the ability to be able to throw the ball. Trust in Jordan Love that he's going to make the right decision with the football to move the chains, because you know what's better than trying to run the ball when you don't have a very good offensive line who cannot make running lanes for your running backs. You don't have very good running backs that are experienced in the backfield. It's utilizing the quarterback to pick up a couple yards here, because it's better to pick up 3 to 4 yards through the air than sit there and lose 2 to 3 yards on the ground. So that is my issue with Matt LaFleur, is that sometimes he seems like he really is just trying to outsmart himself. Sometimes you have to simplify things. I would rather Matt LaFleur say, yeah, they give us a too high safety look, but I got Jordan Love, we're going to destroy it. So Matt LaFleur needs to reevaluate this at some point, because he said, yeah, that's a great question. He knows it's a good question, because he also asked himself, why the hell did I do this as well? I hope Matt finally learns from his mistakes, because as you mentioned before, he's not learning from his mistakes.
2: What was the quote from last week, though? I think so. Oh, the 4th-and-1. Do you stand by the call?
4: I think so.
2: Not yes, not no, I think so.
4: I'm telling you this right now. I said it earlier this week. I am a fan of Matt LaFleur. I support Matt LaFleur. But the thing that gets me is that I feel like a breakup is coming very soon because of the decisions that he has made. Not only his decisions when it comes to play calling, not only his decisions when it comes to time management, but the decision that he had to continue to keep Adam Stinovich as his offensive coordinator and Luke Buckus as his offensive line coach. I need Matt LaFleur to understand that you can't halfway change things and not change everything and think things are really going to be different. Because guess what? The defense looks good. The special teams looks really great. But the offense, the one thing that you didn't change anything, looks exactly the same. So much
2: you
4: for stripping it down.
2: From a Matt LaFleur standpoint, sooner or later, penalties are a reflection of your head coach. I know there's in-game penalties, but, like, come on. Through 2 weeks, it's been an embarrassment leading the league in penalties.
4: The number of personal fouls that this team have gotten, especially when it comes those, a lot of personal fouls are choices, right?
2: Our guy Jamie/Jaime in Orlando is kind of saying what we've been saying when he had this conversation last year. At this point, it feels like the defenses are baiting his ass with too high safety because they want him to run it.
4: And that's the problem.
2: How did they drive the ball? Who made a fantastic – I think this was the possession that they scored. Who made a great route on the left side of the field?
4: Come on,

0: Matthew Golden.
1: Smooth.
0: Like, your best playmakers are the guys you need to throw to. And could there be a run? Yes, there could have been, but maybe it's a second and five where you're trying to get to third and short where your whole playbook then opens up there, and maybe you have now you're in four down territory instead of forcing yourself in three down territory.
2: And what I don't get from Matt LaFleur is that I don't understand why he doesn't get that teams are okay with you running the football. Look at who your backfield is. Your backfield is not very experienced. They're not guys that are bell cows. And so they see that, and they would much rather you run the ball on first and second down than you throwing the ball. They fear Jordan Love. So it's not just take what they give you when it comes to just running the ball. It's put the ball in your playmaker's hand. Get extremely creative. And so I just have a lot of issues with Matt LaFleur not continuing to learn from some of his mistakes in the past. And we find ourselves this year at the start of the season once again seeing that our offense is lacking the consistency we need to win.
0: Two high safeties after that is the reasoning why to run the ball. If that doesn't make a Packer fan's blood boil after the conversations last year with a former All-Pro running back also getting hit behind the line of scrimmage when they continuously ran the ball on first and second down with two high safeties, they want you to run because they know you don't have any drive and push in that offensive line. Steven Sheboygan, I need to take a breath. You're on the Carbless Talk and Text Line, 800-990-3776 on the Carbless Talk and Text Line.
3: Benny and Kyle, how you doing?
0: Hey.
2: Doing well, Steve.
3: Hey. You know, this guy, I mean, he's clearly not the guy for this team. You know, he's made boneheaded moves after boneheaded moves. Homer was all worked up on the very first game, and I called him, and I agreed totally with Homer. And I tell you, this guy, I don't know why they gave him an extension based on what he's done, because he's done absolutely nothing for this team ever since Rodgers has left. He hasn't done anything for this team, and he needs to let Jordan Love be Jordan Love.
0: Thank you, Steve in Sheboygan. If you want to call and have your voice heard, it's 800-990-3776, the Carbless Talk and Text Line. And again, it's been well documented. Matt LaFleur's record post Aaron Rodgers.
1: It's only a couple games over 500.
0: It's maybe five games. It's not to the standard that you want as a Packer fan.
2: No, he's not. We're just an above-average football team. And I always get to the point where I really do believe that Matt LaFleur is in over his head when I say trying to be able to be the head coach and be the offensive coordinator. Choose one. I honestly think one of the biggest mistakes Matt LaFleur made this offseason, and one of the biggest mistakes that Ed Policy made this offseason, is not telling Matt, listen, I need you to choose whether or not you're going to be the leader of this team and be the head coach, or if you're going to be the offensive coordinator. Because if you cannot do both, which you have displayed throughout your tenure here, because a lot of that comes down to making poor decisions in crunch time that a head coach needs to make, the discipline that you need from a football team that the head coach is not being able to instill in them, a lot of that falls on the fact that he just can't be a full-time guy that's watching the sidelines all the time because he's so busy game planning.
0: Or looking at his iPad.
2: Looking at the iPad while the defense is on the field.
0: Or tablet or whatever he's using.
2: So while, you know, you got players getting personal fouls, he's looking at a dang tablet. And so, again, I'm a fan of Matt LaFleur, and I think one of the biggest mistakes he made this offseason.
0: Just drop the fan. What are you a fan of? Why are you a fan? Because he's a coach?
2: No, I like Matt, man. I really do like Matt.
0: What do you like about Matt?
2: I do think he's a good play caller, but I think he's just overwhelmed.
0: What about the play calling that we just talked about that you like?
2: I think he's overwhelming, by the way, everything.
0: I tried to make a very big statement as much as I could about the same. He did the same damn thing against the Vikings.
2: The game wasn't
0: out of reach, and he ran it on first and second. Down.
2: I get it. And he's
0: when it was 22-25, fast forward a week later in a very critical situation, he plays it safe as can be. And by the way, I'm not going to that week one, what frustrated me as well is the second down play was a long developing play when your quarterback got hit 18 freaking times.
2: You know what's interesting too is that Jonathan Gannon was a good defensive coordinator, became a head coach, and it didn't work out. And now, once again, he's showing that he is a good defensive coordinator. And sometimes you are just better off just doing one role, man. I'm telling you, Ben, the biggest issue for the Packers right now is that they don't have a real offensive coordinator. They have a guy that's calling the plays, but also is the head coach, and he cannot handle both. The Packers would be so much better served if they had a dude that was 100% invested in being the offensive coordinator versus being a play caller slash head coach. That's the biggest problem Matt LaFleur has. He has to choose a lane, and unfortunately, you know when you can't give 100% to both? Everybody suffers. That is what's happening with the Packers right now, is they're suffering.
0: Again, to the point of I don't know why they gave him extension. The only reason that I can think as to why Ed Policy gave them an extension is because he liked what he saw prior to their collapse in the Broncos game. Mm. But aren't you starting to look at the collapse of the Broncos game a little bit differently, though? The inability to overcome adversity. Although it was big adversity, I get it. They completely collapsed. And then the entire season collapsed. Yeah. And then they followed it up week one with a collapse. And I know they won against the Jets and they should win on Thursday. But as Tucker Kraft said, you can't let the win against the Jets mask the issues that this team has.
2: And it's so hard for them.
0: Keyword team. Not just special teams can be good, defense can be good, but as a team, you have to be cohesive.
2: But there's no way that you can address those issues that you have in a three-day work week, right? Like the Green Bay Packers literally have Monday, Tuesday, Wednesday to prepare. They're not really practicing this week. You can't address some of the issues that they have on top of when you're trying to deal with how decimated the offensive line is. So the Packers aren't going to be able to address some of those issues in a span of 3 days when they have other bigger fish to fry, such as how are we going to get this offensive line going?
0: So one thing I would love to also ask people as well is I get it. I get it. If you are somebody right now that is texting, call. Call and give me a solution, right? The Packer Hater Network in full force. Kyle, of course, is being a baby and showing up today, complaining.
2: What am I complaining about?
0: I don't care. Like, if you're just going to – all I'm trying to say is if you want to say that we're complaining, give me a damn solution. Tell me why they're going to exceed expectations of what Ed Policy extended the Packers brass to do. That's what I care about. If you want to take shots at me, I don't care. I would rather you give me a solution than just whine. Whining doesn't do anything. I'm trying to come up with solutions, but I am going to call out the fact that it's absolutely ridiculous the predictability that Matt LaFleur is instilling in this offense, even though it does have its challenges.
2: Yeah, for me, it's just simply coming down to what we should expect, right? Like, I ride or die with my Green Bay Packers, but riding or dying with somebody doesn't mean that you can't be critical of the actions that they have. If it wasn't an issue that people had with the way that he called the first and second down plays, then he wouldn't have been asked about it 2 days after the game. That is something that a lot of people are asking questions for because it's something that continues to come up. So if you're okay with just sitting here and watching this team not live up to their full potential because their coach isn't, you know, functioning at a high level and calling plays and being as strategic as possible, then fine. If you want to be average and okay, that's fine. I want this team to be at a championship level, and that means holding people accountable when they make stupid plays. And when the coach says that's a good question, because he knows that it was a questionable call. He knows exactly what that is because you've seen him get sassy before.
0: Well, let's just go back. Will, you said you have it. When asked about the decision to go 4-on-4th-and-1, did Matt LaFleur stand by it?
1: You slept on it. You still stand by that 4th-and-1 instead of taking the points and everything?
4: Yeah, I think so. I think, you know, just trying to push it to a two-score game. And when you're up two scores, that changes the whole complexion of the game.
0: I don't even care about the rest of it. I stopped it. I think so. We're live from the beautiful new Sendix in Whitefish Bay. It is honestly an amazing sight to see how they've turned it around and made this place unbelievable. The best grocery store that's now not just a grocery store. It's a spot for the community and anyone to come hang out, get together with people. There'll be a restaurant, an outdoor patio, and so much more. Matt LaFleur is also upset with how they are converting on third down. We dive deeper into that and hear from you on the Carbless Talk and text line, 800-990-3776 next.
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20: 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Sickler was the definition of a workhorse in the Warhawks' 28-14 Greater Metro Conference victory over Brookfield East, carrying the ball an incredible 44 times. He turned those opportunities into 246 rushing yards and 3 touchdowns, powering the Germantown offense throughout the night. And those 44 carries also put Sickler into the school record books, breaking Germantown's previous single-game record of 37 rushing attempts. The senior's huge night helped the Warhawks control the game on the ground and pick up an important conference victory. Congratulations to Rave Sickler, your UW Credit Union Student Athlete of the Week.
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0: Live from the beautiful Sendix and Whitefish Bay, it is Kyle and Brust across ESPN Wisconsin. Everything's first class here. If you are in the area, it is a destination you cannot miss. Stop on in. If you missed it, we did play a clip, and I'd like to play it again from Matt LaFleur in his decision-making as to why he ran the ball twice after Sky Moore's punt return, which gave the Packers an opportunity to maybe put a little more distance than Matt LaFleur did in the current scenario.
23: I know you've heard the old coaching saying, think players, not plays, in critical moments. I look at the return that Moore gave you, you get down to the red zone, and in that moment, you've got two handoffs to Chris Brooks, and I'm just, where's the mentality there when you're thinking Chris Brooks and not Jordan Love? Like, it feels like.
4: Yeah, that's a fair question. I think, you know, when you look at it, if teams are going to sit there and play two high safeties, you have to be able to establish a run game. You have to. Otherwise, it's tough sledding in the pass game, and there's a lot of things that suffer because of that. You mentioned the completion percentage hasn't been great either. So I think every situation is a little bit different. We're obviously going to call the plays that we think are going to give us the best opportunity to go score, and unfortunately, it didn't work out in that situation.
0: No, it did not. Let's go to the fans at 800-990-3776. The Carbliss talk and text line. Tim and Unknown, you're up with Kyle and Brust across ESPN Wisconsin.
1: Oh, well, I'm Tim from Oregon, but hey, congratulations on the new Sendix. The old one was great. I'm jealous, actually, so good luck to you.
0: Yeah, I used to be fighting people in those tight lanes, but they definitely did a great job of opening this thing up.
1: Yeah, so you could turn your card around. Hey, I have 3 points because I was on the phone a little bit. First of all, that too high defense, like that was it cover two in the pass? I thought it was the slant. I thought we had Christian Watson who can do the slant faster and deeper, so we have that play. And so what if they throw that alignment at you? Just run your plays, you know? Like, there's no Lawrence Taylor in the backfield. There's no intimidating player. Most, you know, people have average players except for a few. And then another one was, the second point was, more deceit in the play. You know, I don't see fakes and everything. Maybe the line's so bad that Jordan Love can't go through his progression.
0: Sorry, Tim, we're starting to lose you a little
2: bit. He's talking about deceit. No fakes. He's so predictable.
0: The predictability, yes. The predictability. Yes. The predictability is something that is the part that I think that drives me up a wall, because it's the same conversation we had in the middle of last year when they were running the ball on first and second down with an all-pro caliber back, and they still couldn't get anywhere. Appreciate you, Tim. We will go to Adam in Port Washington. Adam, you're up with Kyle and Brust across ESPN Wisconsin.
3: Hey there, guys. Long-time listener, first-time caller. But
0: Thanks, Adam.
3: It comes to the offensive line, when it comes to the offensive line, I really feel like Gutekunst is kind of more to blame for this, because not having the foresight to see, hey, I didn't put any resources into this offensive line. We kind of just said, hey, let's figure it out and maybe it'll work. Now, LaFleur talking about the two high safeties and establishing the run, when he was asked about a fourth quarter play, that doesn't make any sense to me, but it was just a cop out. But Gutekunst not investing in this offensive line enough, whether he knew Jacobs was going to play or not, it just doesn't seem like there was any planning there. They threw it together and that was it.
0: So, to a degree, I agree, but also I also think they did have a plan. No, and the plan wasn't a good plan.
22: No, they're in denial.
0: Well,
22: that's what it is.
0: Okay, let me start here, and then you
22: go
0: can
22: ahead.
0: Tell me if I'm wrong.
22: Go ahead.
0: The plan was they had re-signed, or they had signed Zach Tom at the time, now Zach Bakubuwale, who's out for the season, who was a high-caliber right tackle to be that guy.
22: Yep.
0: They made an investment, whether it was through free agency or draft capital, in the left tackle and left guard position. A first-round pick in Jordan Morgan and a free agent signing in Aaron Banks, who was the highest-paid guard 2 years ago out of free agency. Their plan was, keyword plan, whether it worked or not, was to move Sean Ryan from guard to center. And they did that, and they re-signed him. That was part of their plan. Right guard, I would say there was no plan. Clearly not, because they moved a guy who was at right guard to tackle, and then they said, well, here's who's in the building. We'll figure that out. That's not a good enough plan for me. So I would say there's a part of lack of plan. There's a part of wrong picking in the draft, and there's a part of wrong selection of free agent signing in Aaron Banks.
22: Yeah.
0: All three are not a formula for success.
22: Yeah, and I think you're absolutely right. When it comes to one thing, I think the Packers are in denial of the level of talent that they had. I think they believe that Jordan Morgan, which he still can be fine, I think they believe that, you know, whether he was ready or not, we drafted him in the first round, we got to play him. We absolutely have to play him. And the interesting thing about the right tackle and Anthony Belton, one of the things that Adam Stinovich, because you know Adam Stinovich, he'll tell you all the truths. One of the reasons why they move Anthony Belton back to being tackle is because they understood that there was a risk when it came to the knee of Zach Bakubuwale, whether or not he was going to be able to make it throughout the season. So they felt like they need to make sure that Anthony Belton was going to be insurance just in case what happened.
0: Yep.
22: And so I think it's quite interesting. But then that goes back to say, okay, is your best insurance at the guard position just going to be a fifth-round pick? Undrafted guy? A guy in Jacob Monk who was a center in college and hasn't really found his way? And again, this offensive line can still find continuity that they're striving for. But as of right now, I just think the Packers are living in quite denial, because when you look at who they've let go, They let go of some pretty good pieces that you would like now.
0: Well, let's hear from Barry in Milwaukee. You're up next, 800-990-3776, the Carbless Talk and Text Line.
5: Hey, guys, two things. One thing is I can't believe I read that they don't have a push in their playbook. I can't believe that they didn't have it. I think I read that after the game, the first game we lost.
0: Are you referencing how they had Tucker Kraft? One had said he was potentially available to do the Tucker Kraft push sneak versus.

0: witnesses. Cernovich said it was not.
1: No, that they didn't even have it. In their playbook. Period. They don't even have it in their playbook. Just a regular push play that they don't even have it. That like they don't even go to it. That they didn't have it available, and like that wasn't even part of their plan at all. And the second of all, my second point is, I got to meet you guys at the fantasy draft. You guys are top notch. The whole thing down in Pottawatomie was first class. You guys are the bomb. Everybody from the guys who set up the draft, the volunteers, everybody was first class. And you guys are the best. And I was frustrated that they didn't even think about the push at all. It's a first down. That's all he needed was somebody, a 300-pound guy behind him. He gets the first down. Game over.
0: Appreciate you, Barry, and the kind words to our great team at Good Karma Sports and ESPN Wisconsin.
2: Where's the creativity, though? Like, because again, I don't recall exactly if they said they had it in the playbook of now. I do know they Tucker Kraft is somebody.
0: What we do know is they don't use
2: with.
0: Jordan Love a lot, and they used him in that scenario.
3: Even if they weren't going to use Tucker Kraft, though, we talk Jonnu Smith. Throw anyone back there. Like, how do you
0: Jonnu
3: not have
0: Smith,
3: that in
0: who
3: the
0: had,
3: playbook?
0: By the way, with context to your point, Will, had did it the year prior for the Pittsburgh Steelers as Aaron Rodgers was 15 yards back of the play wanting nothing to do with anything.
2: But whatever happened to KYP, know your personnel. And if you know that Jordan Love isn't going to be able to get the push by himself, you're coming back from a Tucker Kraft with an ACL injury where maybe you don't want to put him in that situation. But then a week later, you're talking about putting him at right tackle on that turf. But at the end of the day, like, you would think if you know your personnel, you know Jordan Love isn't the strongest guy. He's not the guy that's going to really push a pile forward like a Josh Allen. Why would you not have something in the playbook for if you need to get 1 yard on a long 1 yard on a sneak? Like, you would think they would have something dialed up, something
0: KYP
2: in the playbook. And because knowing Jordan Love can't do it by himself. Just push him.
0: I hear you, Kyle.
2: I think a lot of that comes to the fact that our offensive coordinator is overwhelmed. Play caller.
0: I had the pleasure of talking to our next guest as we're live from the brand new beautiful Sendix in Whitefish Bay. He had some choice words for the way that Kyle's been treating him on the show. Name is Matt LePay. He's a voice of the Wisconsin Badgers. Matt LePay. Yeah, he had something. Yeah, he was like, something's wrong with him.
2: What?
0: Next.
4: You're experiencing Kyle and Brust.
2: Eleanor Roosevelt and Franklin D. Roosevelt.
5: They were kissing cousins?
2: They were cousins. You know that?
0: But were they kissing?
2: Wait, they were married.
5: Yeah,
2: what do you mean?
4: On ESPN Wisconsin and the ESPN Wisconsin app.
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8: Joining us on the England Guest Hotline is the voice of the Badgers, the legend Matt LaPay, as we are live from the brand new, beautiful, wonderful Sendix in Whitefish Bay. Matt, welcome into Kyle and Brust.
9: Good to be with you, but Ben, what are you accusing me of accusing Kyle of? I'm losing track of your fake news.
8: Yeah, it is fake news. It's absolutely nothing. Oh. I just wanted 4 minutes of Kyle to think that Matt LaPay was mad at him.
10: Oh, my gosh. Thank goodness, man. I was like, what did I do? What did I say? I got Matt mad. No, that's a legend. I can't have Matt mad at me.
9: I would never be mad at you, Kyle. Why would I be mad at you? I feel free. You're with Ben. How many hours a day? 5 days a week?
10: Oh, my gosh. I'm with
8: than just the three on the air. Just know
10: exactly.
8: That.
10: I'm with him 20 hours a week minimum. Minimum.
8: Oh, he sees me more than he sees his wife some weeks.
10: Ain't that the truth.
8: It's tough for him.
10: Unfortunate truth.
8: We have to have a real discussion right now, Matt. You're going to know where I'm going, but don't lead the witnesses. I just want to know the origin as to how Jesse Nelson became your figurative son.
9: You know, I was thinking about that in the last couple of days because Wilde brings it up all the time. And I did have a post yesterday saying that I'm kicking my fake son out of the family for this idiotic.
8: We'll get to that.
9: But it was... I'm trying to remember. This is a few years ago. I don't know. We maybe met for lunch. I'd meet Jesse for lunch now and then, and he'll pick my brain, whatever it's worth, about, you know, the business, and he'll send me some samples of his play-by-play of bowling, because I am a bowling play-by-play expert. And for that, I think instead of, you know, mentor or elderly person helping young buck, he's just called me fake dad. So it's just something that took off a few years ago. But Wilde might have a better answer for that, or my fake son that I'm kicking out of the family might have a better answer. But I think that's where it all started. It might have been like maybe good 4 years ago, something like that. It's been a long time to be
8: attached to somebody that said this across ESPN Wisconsin yesterday.
11: If they lose the NLCS to the Dodgers, I actually think that would be easier to cope with than losing the World Series, let's say, to the Yankees. because the American because the American League is viewed so much worse than the National League because they are outside of the Tampa Bay Rays this year. If the Brewers make the World Series,
12: I prefer the GRB Rays.
11: They got to win the World Series. If they lose to LA again in the NLCS, it'd be the third time that happens in the last decade in this golden age of Brewers baseball. You're like, yeah, that'll happen. But if they actually get over the hump and then don't finish the deal, that would be more difficult to live with than it would be to losing to the Dodgers again.

0: Punch your ticket to October baseball. Brewers postseason tickets are on sale Wednesday, September 23rd. Seats will go fast, and you're going to want to be here for the run. Grab your Brewers postseason tickets on September 23rd.
1: Sometimes you just got to do that, and I think this is a case that requires it.
2: Hey, this might be the this might be the wash your mouth out with soap thing too, because he had to use his mouth with that bad take. It makes no sense. It literally makes zero sense that he is trying to put his feelings in a spot where he's too scared to get hurt about doing something that the Brewers haven't done since 1982. It's almost like not worth discussing what he said. It's just good to let people hear how stupid it sounded.
1: The only thing that is in that range of stupidity, I heard this last year and I'm starting to hear it again now as the playoffs start to take shape. I think, and tell me if I'm wrong or tell me if you disagree, because I know I'm not wrong, that a great matchup for the Brewers in the divisional round would be to play the Cubs.
2: Because we know the Cubs bullpen.
1: Right? Okay, so we're on the same page. And I'm starting to hear this again. I heard a lot last year. You know, we're having a lot of fun at Craig Council's expense, but, I don't want to play them in the playoffs. Of course you do. I mean, I do, because it's great theater. But more importantly, I think it's the best matchup. I mean, I don't know if I want to see the Brewers play in the Phillies. Now, obviously, they're capable of running it. You know, no matter who they play, I think the Brewers can be that good. But the Phillies kind of scare me. The Cubs should, but we know what their bullpen is. I'm all about that if it turns out to be a Brewers-Cubs matchup in the NLDS.
2: Will, without giving your opinion, did Matt LePay sound exactly like Kyle and Prust at 1 o'clock today?
3: Right, nail on the head there.
2: I don't know if that makes you feel any better, Matt, but being in lockstep with Kyle and I.
1: I was going to say, how does that? How you feeling about that? I'm not sure. That's do you really? Because I'm.
4: I mean, you may. If it's one thing to have Ben believe it, because when you're with Ben, you're like, but Matt LePay, I can say, well, I mean, if you don't believe me, Matt LePay believes it. They'll say, oh, Matt does? That changes everything. You're my credibility. You bring validity to it, huh? I mean, it's the truth.
2: I'm Mr. Credible.
4: Oh yeah, Mr. Credible. All right.
1: Game 5 got us through the Wisconsin-Iowa football game last year because they were going on at the same time, and the football game wasn't going really well. I'll leave it at that. Google it if you don't remember. But Tausch and I were watching the Brewers-Cubs game, and we're doing a lot of this, and I'm kind of losing track of all the basics that you need to have in a radio football broadcast, score time, where's the ball, all that stuff. But we were riveted. And the theater of that is too good. If it turns out that way, now the Cubs are going to have to get through somebody first, but I like that matchup for Milwaukee. I think I haven't heard Levering say that. You know, in a more even toned, professional manner, because he needs to be, because he is a pro. But I just think on paper that's a really good matchup for the Brewers.
2: Matt LePay is joining Kyle and Bruss as we're live from the Sendix in Whitefish Bay. The grand opening is today. He's on the Yuengling guest hotline.
4: Matt, do you think the Badgers had a turning point when it came to that game against Eastern Michigan, when finally in the second quarter they got it rolling? Could that be the turning point for those guys to finally realize who they are?
2: Before you answer that question, anything Kyle says about the Badgers, about believing in any turning point against Eastern Michigan, I am not a part of.
1: Ben, wasn't there some non-conference game when you were, playing for the Fighting Bo Ryans that maybe you kind of slopped through, you found a way to win, and, it kind of kick-started you?
2: You are now saying the name Bo Ryan in the same sentence as a coach who's been here 4 years, where he's not to the level of Bo Ryan in my eyes, so I cannot answer that question and make me feel any better about my answer.
1: I think you guys had some sloppy non-conference wins. I do think I remember that under the legendary, the Naismith Hall of Fame coach. But Kyle, to your excellent question, I thought Tausch and I talked about this as it was happening. When it's 7-0 Eastern Michigan, Wisconsin, they come down, they throw a pick, Colt Joseph throws a pick, and you're thinking, oh boy, here we go. Defense got to stop, got off the field. So that's something that isn't talked about a lot, but the defense was able to do what it had to do in that situation and not allow another, a field goal or worse, a touchdown, and find yourself down 14-0. So I think that was a

0: that was a moment for them. And I think just the fact that they were able defensively to act, to get some turnovers, the Mason Posa interception, I think was big. Just to see the defense make some big plays, not just, you know, there are times they did not do a great job of getting off the field quickly. But when you're able to get two interceptions, a strip sack that was a scoop and score, that was important, I think, for this group. Because if you're going to be, you know, I've said it on your show and others, like, I think they've showed that their good can be pretty good. But what makes you a good team is having that stretch last long. And I thought against Eastern Michigan, that happened after the early hiccups. I mean, it's 31-7, whatever it was at the half. They scored 28 points in the second quarter, got the big plays on offense, got the big plays everywhere, offense, defense. They blocked another punt, and then in the end they blocked a field goal. But their special teams, particularly their punt block, has been really good. Great these first three games, and that's the kind of thing you want to see continue. Just be the capability of making big plays, no matter if it's offense, defense, or if you can make some things happen, special teams. That's the kind of stuff that turns games around.
1: I'm just going to say it's no coincidence, Matt, that all of my questions and what we talked about early on was me having nothing to do with asking questions about the Badgers, because I didn't want to put you in a situation where I was just being mean and there was nothing you can do other than be respectful back.
0: You're very angry, Ben.
1: No. It's just like to me, it's not even like I'm not mad like that they won. It's just like I'm not going to take any learnings from that until they do it in a game like Penn State.
2: So when we look at this game like Penn State, how do the Badgers actually beat a team like Penn State? Because I'm not going to lie to you, I don't know what to expect. I know they got a whole bunch of transfers from Iowa State. I know it's still Penn State, but like, is this a winnable game for the Badgers?
0: I'd like to think so. I mean, but this is when the story is written. I mean, this is when what happens Saturday and in the weeks after that. I mean, at the end of great years, you're not talking about a non-conference game against a non-Power 4 team. I mean, Ben, I couldn't even tell you who you played in 2014 on your road to the Final Four. I don't even know who you're not, other than the game where...
1: Well, then you're not a true historian, because Frank Kaminsky set an all-time record.
0: I said that.
1: Oh, okay. Yeah, I don't listen well, Matt.
0: Other than the North Dakota game, yes, where Frank was... Yes, he had his record-breaking game. Who else did you play that year? Non-conference.
1: We played Prairie View A&M.
2: He's trying to think where he scored a lot of points.
1: Yeah, no, that's what I was going to. I was like, when did I light him up?
0: Did you have like 27 in that game? Yeah.
1: Well, yeah, no, I mean, I think back to Presbyterian. I think he had 5-6 threes against Presbyterian, where that was a game in which our walk-ons were like, why am I walking on? I could be on scholarship at Presbyterian.
3: That's real.
1: That is real. No, that is real. They were like, why am I paying for school when these guys suck?
2: Because you want to experience.
1: Matt, no.
0: Other than Frank, these are the games now with Penn State, when Michigan State comes here. This is when you're going to make your mark. I mean, you know, Barry's best teams, nobody talked about their win against Murray State or Ball State. It's when you go to Columbus, you beat Ohio State. It's when you boat race Michigan, a good Michigan State team, which it was a good team that year in 99. This is with this year's team, with any team, this is what you do now. They haven't won a road game in a couple of years. You know, they won at Northwestern, the makeshift place that they played.
2: What do you mean we haven't won on a road in a couple of years? We didn't win a game on the road at all last year?
1: Yeah, what do you mean? What do you mean?
2: We didn't win at all last year on the road.
1: 4-8, Kyle.
2: I know, but I guess the cupcakes are on the road. I mean, at home.
1: Yeah, very good.
2: Oh, wow.
1: Which is why I think Matt did a great job of saying you don't remember who you play in those early games, which is he did a better job of explaining why I don't put as much stock in what you were asking questions about with Eastern Michigan. To me, it's about what happens next.
2: Oh, wow.
0: Yeah, unless you go lose, or maybe should have lost, like Michigan against Western Michigan a few weeks ago. But this is where you're gonna carve your niche. And I think if they extend their good, then they can win a game like this. Penn State is a really good team with a very experienced quarterback, one of the two dozen transfers from Iowa State. Looks like they're gonna be missing their big play receiver though, a kid by the name of Kobe Howard, who's had a lot of big plays for Penn State in the first three games, but the word is he's going to be out for an extended period of time. So that's a hit. But They're a physical team. They run it well. The leading rusher from Iowa State is now at Penn State. The second leading rusher from Iowa State is at Wisconsin. And Abu Sama, hopefully he'll be able to play this week because they sat him out last week's game. But I think he's on a path to be able to go this week. But, yeah, this is a game that I think they can win. But more importantly, it's one of those that you need to win just for yourself. Now, forget the outside optics. Inside that locker room, yeah, you could go on the road and not just win a road game, but beat a ranked team away from home. That could go a long way in launching this program, at least getting it in the right direction that we've all been waiting to see these last several years.
1: Matt LePay, look forward to talking to you now, no matter what the result of a game after these last two have been confidence builders and things that they can build upon. Can they make that good for four quarters against a road?
0: Yeah, and while we do this, I'm looking up your game against Prairie View A&M. I'll get back to you next week. I'm sure it was – you might have had a double-double in that game, right?
2: Oh, wow. Look at you.
1: Five double-doubles in my career as a 6'2", guard in the Big Ten. I'm very proud of that.
2: Cool.
1: Very, very proud of that.
2: Cool. Don't a lot of 6'2 guards have double-doubles with assists?
1: Yeah, not in that system. Not at Wisconsin. not at Wisconsin. Matt, we'll talk to you soon. We appreciate you.
0: All right, boys. Take care. Have a good one.
1: I just passed the ball to you here on this show. I didn't do a lot of passing back in the day, but I will pass along the great news. 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Kyle did something disgusting yesterday. Huh? Then we will get back to your Green Bay Packers next.
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1: Live from the beautiful Sendix in Whitefish Bay, it is Kylan Brust across ESPN Wisconsin. Big shout out to Matt LePay, the voice of the Badgers, for understanding that he needs to disown Jesse Nelson as his figurative son. The producer of Wildy and Tausch, who made a mockery of himself with his Brewers take yesterday.
2: Oh, Jesse.
1: In which Kyle and I were outside of American Family Field for a pep rally, getting you ready for postseason baseball. And Kyle was very cold, and so he had a sweater, he had a shirt, and then he had a blanket because he needed a blanket to stay warm.
2: Yes.
1: And apparently,
2: stay from getting sick.
1: Will, you may have some more context of what's going on here. What's going on with the blanket?
23: Yeah, I was listening. I was sitting at my desk, and I was listening to one of our members of the marketing team, Jackie, talk about the remote broadcast yesterday, saying it was all good, a little cold, how she lent her blanket to Kyle.
1: And what, her personal blanket?
23: I believe it was her personal blanket. And listen to the story that she told me when I asked what happened with the blanket.
24: Brewers rally yesterday, first street team, and we had some blankets that we were giving out, and it was cold, and it was super windy. Like, it was a wind tunnel, so it was freezing outside, and Kyle shows up in a t-shirt, Brewers t-shirt, and so we offered him a blanket. Said, "Hey, Kyle, you can use this blanket during your show. Like, stay warm. It's okay." And, you know, the show goes on, and we're packing up, and Kyle goes, "Hey, do you guys want this blanket back?" I was like, "I mean, sure, like, we can use it, I guess." He goes, "Okay, well, you may want to wash it because I used it for my sniffles."
25: What the?
24: Kyle.
1: You're wiping boogies on not your own blanket?
2: Listen, I wasn't prepared for the temperature. I'm just going to be honest. I didn't know it was going to be outside yesterday. I was outside. I was cold. They offered me a blanket, and I had any tissues.
1: What would you rather have, us being sung by bees potentially or in the wind tunnel?
2: Oh, give me the wind tunnel. I don't want to be sung by a bee. That was distracting. You cussed on air.
1: I did.
2: You committed an FCC violation, Ben Brust. So, yeah, give me the cold. I can prepare for the cold. I just wasn't prepared to be outside. Full disclosure. I didn't find out being outside until I was walking, minding my business. I was going to the bathroom, and I saw some of our great marketing teammates. I said, "Huh, you guys are packing a lot of stuff for the trailer."
1: And you look pretty bundled up.
2: Yeah, I was like, "Yeah." I said, I said, what is this for? They said, for your broadcast. I said, oh, we need all this for the trailer? She said, trailer? You're outside. I said, outside? I said, who's in the trailer? 620 WTMJ. I said, oh. I said, can we all get us in the suite? I said, what is this? It's a little cold outside. So I was very unprepared.
1: You're such a diva, man.
2: Luckily, I had my sweater.
1: You're
2: but
1: so unrelatable to the Wisconsin audience that still are wearing shorts yesterday.
2: I just was not mentally prepared for it.
1: It was chilly.
2: The wind was real.
1: So again, to me, it is the shock. 2 months from now, that will feel warm.
2: Yes, but
1: going from like it was like hot outside wearing
2: shorts and t-shirts. It was 70 degrees 2 weeks ago.

0: 70 plus, and now all of a sudden I'm outside.
1: It felt like 20 below.
0: I was chilly. I was so cold yesterday. I should have known, though, because everybody was cold. But when I saw those marketing teammates with jackets on yesterday, I'm like, oh, it's fall I see around here with these cute jackets. I didn't realize they were prepared.
1: They sure were. What I do know is the offensive line for the Green Bay Packers, that's a struggle.
0: Yeah. I mean, that's a clear and obvious struggle for the Packers.
1: We have some more information from players about, you know, what's going on. You know, what should they do in tough situations? Mm-hmm. Maybe if Tucker Kraft had to play tackle, what would it look like? Got a lot to discuss on the most important position group for the Green Bay Packers in 2 minutes, live from Whitefish Bay, Sendix. That's beautiful.
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1: Tons of great deals going on at the Sendix in Whitefish Bay. This one caught my eye. The Black Angus ground chuck for $4.99 per pound. I want to get like 30 pounds right now. I want to get like 30 pounds. Freeze it up. Use some, obviously.
0: Telling my wife, if you freeze it, it's good forever.
1: That's
0: hard. It's good forever.
1: There's a breaking point on the forever thing.
0: Forever.
1: Yeah, I'm not on the forever thing. But it is Kyle and Brust across ESPN Wisconsin, hanging with you, the K&B fam, at 800-990-3776. That is the Carbless talk and text line. YouTube at ESPN Milwaukee and at ESPN Madison. Now, we discussed this briefly with Jason Wilde, and I know he wasn't as engaged in the conversation as we were, but then I was like, hey, wait a second. How come we're talking about the potential of Tucker Kraft playing right tackle and how that's a potentially bad decision, A, from an injury standpoint, B, it doesn't make any sense, and I know they were in desperate times, but now I'm seeing everyone asking the Packers about that specific thing, which is very ironic, might I add, because I was taken unserious, but it is what it is. We move on, and I will save my gripes for another day. Here is Sean Ryan talking about the potential of Tucker Kraft having to have potentially taken snaps at right tackle with how beat up the Packers were on Sunday.
9: They said they considered Tucker, you know, lower his
10: pants. Yeah, that's what I figured. Figure something out. Did whatever, you know, just slid to him the whole time or ran it down. Well, we don't got to worry about it. We don't have to. Yeah.
11: Have you ever seen him take a pass set as a right tackle in all your years with him?
10: Not a right tackle. Mm-hmm. Tight end, but not
11: how
10: a right tackle.
11: How different is that, though?
10: Well, quite a bit, you know. But I don't think if that happened, we would just leave him on an island. I think we would kind of do some movement stuff to kind of try to, you know, pick up on. I'm not saying he's a bad player, but maybe not a great offensive lineman.
11: Not a tackle.
10: Yeah.
12: He could chip, he could bump, he could do a few things.
10: Yeah,
12: right?
10: Maybe sitting on a bull rush, I don't know. That was a little different.
0: What makes this so comical is that
1: he uses the swear word as a crutch.
0: No. What makes it so comical is that Sean Ryan has the exact same reaction that a lot of people have. Is that Tucker Kraft is a really good player, but playing offensive line and playing right tackle is a whole different animal. It is a completely different beast, and he practiced with Tucker Kraft, so he knows how big of a dog he is. He said, I don't know, man. Taking a bull rush might be rough. Yeah, because taking a bull rush is what Zach Bacoboele was trying to do, and he ended up losing his knee. And so again, that's why I think that somebody...
1: Let me say losing his knee.
0: He did. His knee. His patellar tendon is gone. It's ripped in half. It's ruptured. And so...
1: Full tear. Partial tear last year. I do want to be clear. It is a full tear, so it is kind of gone. Yeah, I mean, that's what holds the kneecap together.
0: My anterior crucia ligament is gone. They had to get a little bit of muscle from somewhere else to give me a new ACL. That ACL is gone. Both of them. Don't have one. And so for me, I just think about, I think it's just comical because the Packers, if they would have sent Tucker Kraft out there to be right tackle, do you understand what that probably would have did to the morale of that offense? And they're like, whoa.
1: And by the way, Tucker Kraft's a big guy.
0: They would have said, where's Jacob?
1: Tucker Kraft's a big guy.
0: He's too
1: But could you imagine looking at, like, from the team? You could very easily tell. And if you're Jordan Love, you'd be thinking to myself, damn, what the hell?
0: What leads to
1: what's next here is, like, Jordan Love, you got to start keeping a little more real because this is just a flat-out lie.
13: Jordan, you told Elliott you can't do extra things. You got to stay within yourself. But when the offensive line is in the position it's in, I'm looking for your game plan, but do you have to adjust some things in terms of expectations? Like, it's not going to be Seabach out there. It might not be Aaron Banks out there. It's going to be different guys. How do you combat the drawbacks of being where you guys are at on the offensive line?
14: Yeah, I don't change my expectations at all. You know, I expect those guys to go out there and put their best foot forward, and, you know, give me time to be able to go out there and try and dice the defense up. You know, that's the expectations, whoever's out there. So nothing changes. You know, game plan wise, I think we'll look at some things to maybe help some areas. But for me, the expectations are those guys are going to go out there and do their job, and I'm confident in what they're going to be able to do.
1: Good job to Jordan Love. I commend him for getting hit 18 times in one game, looking at the guys in front of him when they're blocking for him and thinking his expectations should not change.
0: Just peewee quarterbacks to get more mad at the offensive line of Jordan Love, boy.
1: It's crazy. For his own physical health, he should be changing his expectations, and I'm not lying. We talked about this. We asked, will he make it 17 games without getting injured because of his offensive line? And 85% of the people said, no, he will not make it through 17 games with this offensive line.
0: No.
1: But he himself is still believing in something that is patchwork.
0: He's not being honest. That's just what it comes down to. He's definitely has to adjust his mentality. He even talked about the fact that we're going to have to probably adjust our game plan. But no, he definitely doesn't hold the same standard for everybody, because if he did, he would definitely be, I don't know how he expresses himself to the offensive line, but he would definitely be a little bit more expressive with the low level of play that this team has had. But he should be extremely concerned about what we have at the offensive line, or lack thereof, because again, Anthony Belton still a work in progress.
1: Well, hang on. Will texted me something.
0: Yep.
1: So I'm gonna. He's gonna. No. Did you look?
0: No, I got.
1: Don't
0: so
1: don't,
0: many
1: don't look. But he wants to play the breaking news sounder, and I want him to play the breaking news sounder, and I want you to react if this is breaking news.
0: Okay, I'm excited now. Let's hear it.
1: No, the breaking news.
0: That's update.
1: That's an update.
0: Sports Center desk or whatever you call it.
15: All right, give me 1 second.
0: Oh, baby, we got breaking news.
1: Oh, baby. I mean, I've given you.
0: Yeah, you've had.
15: Is some breaking news.
1: Aaron Banks
16: has been ruled out for Thursday's game against the Falcons.
1: Why did you take your headset off? Kyle, you can't. Now you no, wait, talk to the microphone.
16: See, it's breaking news.
0: What are we about to do? What Aaron Banks already ruled out? What's wrong with his knee? Oh my gosh. Oh.
16: Kyle, do you still have your pads?
0: Oh my gosh. I can just listen, I promise you. I can stand in front of these guys for 2 seconds and get ran absolutely over, and them tripping, like them falling over me on the ground would probably be better than what we got right now. It'd take 3 seconds for them to push me back, me to fall, and them to trample me.
1: Then have to step over you.
0: Yeah, exactly. Have to step over
1: The 2.5 seconds that Jordan Love had now turns to 3.
0: Yeah, exactly. I'm not saying I can stop him, but I can just be in the way. Jordan, now listen, I ain't going to stop him, but just know he's going to have to run over me. Every time we're going to be falling together. But
1: until
0: no,
1: one concussion and falling on the ground.
0: Huh?
1: But, get back up and do it again.
0: This is
1: is that breaking news? I see.
0: No, to me, it's breaking news because this is devastating.
1: Why did you expect
16: do they have
1: him
16: enough
1: to play?
16: Offensive linemen to play?
0: No, yeah, they got enough. Because remember, they just signed the guy from the Cincinnati Bengals, or I guess he was in Tennessee. But this is just, the reason why it's bad is just this is a disaster, a complete disaster. The most experienced offensive lineman that you had that you were depending on coming into the season by week 3 aren't even going to be out on the field. The offensive line went from horrible.
1: It's only the Falcons.
0: What do you mean only the Falcons? The Falcons out there, they getting a whole check to try to attack Jordan Love. Only the Falcons. Like, oh my gosh.
1: They haven't hit the red zone.
0: Bro, what is wrong with his knee? Like, some guy, dog, I have never, again, this is, talk about a finesse. There is no bigger finesse than to end the season with your knee being sore. And then they say, hey, we want to rework our contract. We're going to move some money around. And we're going to keep you around for 2 more years. You say, okay, yeah. And then you tell them a couple months later in practice,
1: my knee hurt
0: a little bit still. I don't know what's going on. When did you start feeling it? I felt a little last year, but I played through it. Like, this is crazy. This is legitimately crazy. Like, the Packers offensive line is completely decimated. You're telling me that the Packers are now expecting for Jordan Morgan, expecting for Donovan Jennings or Jagger Burton.
1: I keep calling him Jaeger.
0: or Sean Ryan and then Jacob Monk and Anthony Belton. No, that's the five.
1: That's your five, Kyle. That's your five.
0: Bro, Jordan Love got to be watching film.
1: That's why I just said, why isn't he changing his expectations? He needs to change his expectations.
0: He's not. Tyrod Taylor, you better get ready. I'm just saying, because Jordan Love's not making it through the season with this offensive line. Like, there's going to have to be some drastic improvement and drastic changes and quick development. And I know yesterday, Taus joined us and said, yeah, guys have to develop. Yeah, they got to develop, but they got to do it fast. They're not defensive linemen who are trying to attack the quarterback. They're not tight ends who are running routes and maybe chipping or maybe staying in to help block. They're not wide receivers who are running
1: routes. They don't come off the field.
0: They are offensive linemen who do not come off the field, and their main job is to protect the most precious commodity you have on the offense, which is the quarterback. That's their job.
1: You sound like you're going to cry.
0: Bro, I wasn't expecting for Aaron Banks. I don't know. Maybe I'm just stupid to thinking that Aaron Banks is going to be ready to go. What is wrong with his knee?
1: That's a great question.
0: Because you know what's interesting is I saw on social media, somebody pointed, I can't remember who it was, but somebody pointed out when the Packers did their post-game speech and everybody was in pads or everybody was in, like, they still had their football pants on after the game, Matt LaFleur doing a speech. Somebody said, how is Aaron Banks already dressed? And that should have been a sign that something was not right with Aaron Banks. That Aaron Banks, as soon as he walked off the field, he knew exactly what time it was. He said, I'm done. Like, I am. Hurry up. Go get dressed. This is bad. I hope Aaron Banks gets well. Like, his health is so important. But overall, this is bad news for the Packers because now you have all these guys learning on the fly, and the competition is only going to get stiffer. And it seems like this is not a knee injury that is going to get better. Like, this is a nagging injury. And this is one of the things where it's like, can I play through it potentially? Again, I don't know exactly what it is, but from what they said, it says tendonitis in the knee. And tendonitis in the knee is just chronic knee pain. And chronic knee pain typically doesn't go away. And he's had the whole offseason rest. He didn't practice for weeks.
1: I'm just letting you go.
0: He made it through one half of football before he said, tap, Coach A. He went to Donovan. He said, Donovan, you're going to be good. Donovan said, what's good? My knee ain't there, bro. No, it's just so unfortunate where the Packers, the state of the Packers offensive line, like, this is, like, season's over, bro. Like, We're not going to a Super Bowl. Like, I have no, week two?
1: You ever felt this before?
0: Bro.
1: This early?
0: 2 years ago, 3 years ago, Jordan Love's first year, I didn't think the Packers were going to the Super Bowl, but it was like a discovery year. I had low expectations. But at this point, it's like, man, like, we already know what the end result is because you're not going to be able to trust this offensive line because of where they're at. It's not like these guys are good with, like, really good potential. Those guys are all just, to me, they're all just okay. You know what I'm saying? None of these dudes are studs.
1: You okay?
0: No. No. No.
1: Well,
0: what Packer fans should be okay? Are we confident? Are we all going, like, who thinks Aaron Banks, who thinks that Jagger Burden and Donovan Jennings are better than Aaron Banks when healthy?
1: Is that rhetorical?
0: Nobody. Nobody. It just sucks, man. This is too much. We lost the most the biggest investment we have on the line.
1: Is Kyle going back in psychosis?
0: Yes.
16: Yes. When he dropped his microphone and walked around the Sendik screaming like a crazy man, he's back in psychosis.
1: He said, no, no, this ain't happening. No, it's not. That's my Packers.
16: And that's about Aaron Banks being hurt. You would have thought Jordan Love was out for the season or something.
0: What do you expect going to happen?
15: Why are you talking like that?
0: Because.
15: What are you expecting going to happen?
0: If any Packer fans has faith in this, shout out to you. Because I just don't, man. After what we saw week one.
1: Yeah, but that's, again, that was Vikings. They blitzed at an incredibly high rate.
0: But you knew that.
1: You didn't know that.
0: And that was literally the first game of the season. You had 2 weeks to game plan for because you had a whole week off.
1: And as I've heard Brian Bulaga discussing, like, of those training camps, I think 15 are, like, just traditional and two are, like, working on blitz packages. You maybe do, like, four for week one knowing that the Vikings are coming to town. The Vikings have a high blitz rate, but, like, when you face, like, just watching the Rams, and I know Myles Garrett's hurt whenever, but, like just getting home with four, like, if you play Seattle, like, you play anyone with, like, a really stout defense that doesn't need to just blitz.
0: They're going to whoop our ass.
1: Do we count? So there's a pancake block. What's the opposite of a pancake block?
0: A win rate of 90% by the defense.
1: A flapjack? Do we count flapjacks? Flatjacks where you're flat on the ground getting pushed over by the defensive lineman? Do we count those next week?
0: I don't know,
1: Thursday?
0: Why do y'all think this is funny?
1: Because you're in psychosis.
0: My quarterback legitimately is in danger's way.
16: I've never seen somebody have such a huge reaction to such a small player getting hurt.
0: No, it's a small player, but he has become a big player.
16: Think about it at the beginning of the season if I told you Kyle was going to react like that about Aaron Banks being out for one game against the Falcons.
0: It's not just that he's out one game. It's the fact that we lost Zeebock in this last game for the season and the fact that Aaron Banks dropped out of this last game after missing week one. Like, this just tells me something's bad. Something very bad.
16: They might need Tucker Kraft for real now.
0: I guess it's just sad because I just know that the Packers aren't good enough to win a championship. So what am I doing?
1: He's reached the point of like, what is there to live for in life?
0: No.
1: That's what you just did.
0: You guys are actually seeing live what actually happened between me and my wife after the Packers just fell apart.
1: You tell your wife after the Packers lose what is there to live for?
0: No, when I wanted to go to sleep and I was like, baby, like I just, like what, like what? What am I to do? Like, I'm going to be hopeful, but like,
1: all right,
0: I want us to win a championship, man. I don't just cheer for the Packers. I want them to win games every week. I want to win a championship. Maybe I'm just overreacting. Am I overreacting?
1: You are all over the board, man.
0: I'm trying to. I wasn't expecting that.
1: I was supposed to go to break 4 minutes ago, but the last 4 minutes watching you just like see your brain churn and like you spit out what you're saying has been really rewarding.
0: I got to do a whole show of the Homer Hour where I'm just legitimately just.
1: Oh, and no Brian Bulaga. No one to lean on. Just Kyle and his thoughts.
0: Yeah, my thoughts.
16: We have Jason Wilde, but I might tell him he's good for today.
0: Don't give him the joy of that.
1: Goodness gracious. We'll be back with the news of Aaron Banks out for the game tomorrow against the Falcons as Kyle figures out what to live for next.
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0: Still have this accident northbound, northbound 43 on the right shoulder. It's at Fond du Lac Avenue, so watch out for that area. We've got delays southbound from Keefe down to the Marquette. The northbound side's pretty good at this point, heading past that scene. We've also got this crash on westbound 94 at 25th Street. The left lane is blocked, so that's going to be affecting your ride. Crash on the ramp from Capitol Drive to northbound 41 is basically, we're seeing delays right from Capitol Drive up to about Hampton. The southbound side slowing from before Good Hope Road to Silver Spring. You're back on the brakes on the bypass from just before Beloit Road down and around the Hale Interchange past 76th. And checking the TMJ4 Storm Team forecast. Tonight, clearing skies, cooler with a low of 56. Tomorrow, on and off clouds, cool for September, a high of 64. From the WTMJ Traffic Center, I'm Debbie Lazaga on 94.5 ESPN.
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16: 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Got to mention Ed Boops Mullen, 1934. 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And Dwayne Wade, 2003 consensus first-team All-American. How was he not National Player of the Year? 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

0: 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We just learned, confirmed, that Aaron Banks, after playing and really not playing, is out on Thursday. That's not that shocking. I don't know why you thought he would have played on the short turnaround.
1: We didn't know what was wrong with his knee. He left the game.
0: When you have a knee injury that's lingering, why would he all of a sudden be automatically, magically healthy?
1: I don't know.
0: That's where you are, stupid.
1: All we know.
0: You asked him, am I crazy? Yes, you are.
1: Well, has anybody asked? I guess I didn't hear anybody really ask, or maybe I didn't see any cuts about the Aaron.
0: Well, you lost it. You now are at the point where you think the season is over for the Green Bay Packers because Aaron Banks is dealing with this nagging knee injury.
1: Well, it's the combination of Zach Bacabuele being out for the entire season. It's a combination of us not knowing when Aaron Banks is going to get healthy. Aaron Banks had an entire offseason to get healthy with his knee, and he did not. Remember, he didn't practice for like the first 2 weeks of NFL or Packers training camp. So at this point, if your knee isn't healthy now, what makes you believe during the season when you actually have to play, it's going to get healthy? And so it's going to be
0: hit or miss.
1: And if it would be one thing if we saw some bright spots from the offensive line. If the offensive line, the backup offensive lineman seems serviceable, then I would be like, okay, let's see what they got. But, I mean, everybody, you got to see what they got. Legit, who do you trust in the offensive line? Like, for real, like, oh, yeah, that's our dog. Ain't nobody barking, Ben. Ain't nobody barking.
0: Somebody's worried about you. We go to the Carl Busaka text line, 800-990-3776. Why are you worried about Kyle?
2: Are you talking to me?
0: I'm talking to you.
1: Hey, Dirty D.
2: Hey, Kyle?
1: Yes, ma'am.
2: You need to calm down, buddy. This is out of your control. Your wife wants you around for a very, very long time. You cannot control what's going on with the Green Bay Packers.
1: Okay. Okay, Dirty D. Let me take a woosah. Woosah. I cannot control what happens with the Packers. The Packers winning or losing does not dictate my happiness.
3: Yes, it does.
0: Yes, it does.
1: It is only just a game.
0: This 20 seconds is not going to change who you are at your core.
1: It is only just a game. That's it. It's just a game. We all play this game. Come on, I have no control. I don't do anything. I just watch. Who cares? If my friends make fun of the Packers.
0: This is what we call bargaining.
1: No, but if people make fun of the Packers for not being good or missing the playoffs and all that, that doesn't hurt me. I ain't doing it. What are you telling me for? I don't play. They don't sign my checks. All I do is cheer for
0: him. You're an owner.
1: But I was wrong.
3: When you talk about him.
1: Yeah,
0: is it no longer we? Is it they?
1: No, it is we. But
0: is it we or they? You got to choose.
1: It's a we, but I'm a limited we. I'm a very limited partner of the we. I don't have enough investment in the we to have any type of say. Because if I had any say, they'd be sick of me.
0: Okay, if you were Ed Policy, what would you do right now?
1: Hey, Goody. What are we about to do? You got us into this problem, so how are you going to get us out of it?
0: The way you leaned over and looked at me.
1: You're the one who signed Aaron Banks.
0: Okay,
1: I'll
0: be Goody. I'll be Goody. Ed, don't worry.
1: Get your paws off of me. Don't worry me.
0: We talked about this at Kohler over steaks and martinis and massages. We're in lockstep.
1: How did you his knee was broken?
0: This is part of the window of I know right now it feels a little rocky, but these guys are going to grow together. We have the utmost faith in Matt LaFleur and his decision making, as he was with us too when we were talking about our vision.
1: Do I look like a clown to you? Stop trying to tell jokes.
0: And Matt continued to go the way that he thought was best with Adam Stenovich and Luke Butkus. He has faith in those guys to turn it around with the guys that are on the offensive line because they've shown that they have the ability to grow together over 17 weeks. I believe in Matt, and I believe in our vision, Ed.
1: You don't believe in Matt. I know you don't, because you probably wanted him fired. All that politicking you was doing behind the scenes to try to get more power. Now, this is just a joke. I guess some of my biggest frustration is also and maybe the Packers just didn't know. Like, they didn't know his knee was so messed up.
0: It's their job to know. No,
1: but this is a lingering issue. This is a lingering knee issue that he's going to have. Like, this is not going away. And they literally told him, we're going to lock you in for 2 more years. Now, I guess they could cut him. They just got to take the cap hit, but I don't know. I'm at a loss, man. I really am. I just want to know from Packers fans, why should I be optimistic that the offensive line is going to come together?
0: Like we're sitting Ricardo here from Canada didn't call. He says, do I need to call and get Kyle off the ledge? We will be fine. Burton and Belton will be good. Ken, I appreciate this one because honestly, I'm not going to lie. What went through my head the way Kyle Wallace reacted to Aaron Banks being out is that Will and I every day have to do the show with Kyle. And you are an emotional roller coaster. And I genuinely, like, I don't know how your wife does it because I don't know how I do it.
1: She just sits in the other room while
0: I can't sit in the other room. I have to sit next to you for 3 hours. I can't get away from you.
1: She says, baby, think about your blood pressure. my blood pressure is phenomenal, but I might have to get something to monitor me.
0: No. Cool. Can you stop by my house down the road after the? I can drop. I want to do a first quarter, halftime, third quarter, end of game blood pressure reading of Kyle Wallace.
3: Okay, I'll make a graphic for it too.
1: I can definitely do it. My blood pressure is phenomenal.
0: We'll get a baseline blood pressure when you're at your calmest. When you're at your calmest,
1: I swear. Maybe this might be good for my health. My football may not be good for me.
0: Yeah, you might be working your way out of this job.
1: I get more mad watching the Packers than I did when I actually coached football. Isn't that crazy? I guess because I coached, we weren't very good, so we were just out there to have fun.
0: I think we need to change gears.
1: So nobody else is concerned. Like, nobody else thinks this is a big blow to our championship aspirations.
0: Is Kyle overreacting? 800-990-3776. Zach Bacoboelli, formerly Zach Tom, is out. Aaron Banks is in and out consistently with a knee injury and tendonitis that flares up. That's not going to be going away. And the rest of the offensive line is a lot of unproven talent. Is Kyle overreacting to the news, and can they overcome this? Outside of the offensive line, 800-990-3776. Is Kyle Wallace overreacting? Set him straight. Next.
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5: Still have this accident northbound 43 on the right shoulder. It's at Fond du Lac Avenue, so watch out for that area. We've got delays southbound from Keefe down to the Marquette. The northbound side's pretty good at this point, heading past that scene. We've also got this crash on westbound 94 at 25th Street. The left lane is blocked, so that's going to be affecting your ride. Crash on the ramp from Capitol Drive to northbound 41 is basically we're seeing delays right from Capitol Drive up to about Hampton. The southbound side slowing from before Good Hope Road to Silver Spring. You're back on the brakes on the bypass from just before Beloit Road down and around the Hale Interchange past 76. And checking the TMJ4 Storm Team forecast. Tonight, clearing skies, cooler with a low of 56. Tomorrow, on and off clouds, cool for September, a high of 64. From the WTMJ Traffic Center, I'm Debbie Lazaga on 94.5 ESPN.
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0: Bill with a pretty good one right off the bat here. Could be started calling him Aaron Bankruptcy. Aaron Bankruptcy. Aaron Banks ruled out on Thursday night football, tomorrow's football game. Oh. Sent Kyle into a complete frenzy with Zbach, Zach Bakabuele out for the year. The tendonitis is flaring up. Let's go to the phone lines where they are lined up to let Kyle know if he is overreacting or not overreacting. Let's go to our guy, Derek in Lake Geneva, 800-990-3776. Is Kyle overreacting?
16: Good afternoon, boys. Is he overreacting? He's overreacting. I mean, I just went to Wikipedia, and under Prisoner of the Moment, somebody posted your picture, dude. So I'm kind of worried about him. You know, I think the recipe for you, my friend, is one of those darkness retreats like Aaron Rodgers went on. But you probably don't have a whole weekend to spend in a hut somewhere. But, you know, have you ever heard of floating? There's a place called Float Milwaukee. I'm not a paid. Go there, sit in your drawers, or go get out of your skivvies and go commando and float for 60 minutes or 90 minutes, and you'll come out a new man. You just need to be recalibrated, my brother. That's all it is. I mean, if Aaron Banks dudes is sending you over the edge, God forbid something, you know, like Christian Watson goes out, man. You're going to be in the rubber room, brother. We're all just looking out for you.
0: All looking out for him, Derek. And let's go to someone who thinks he is not overreacting next. You know, maybe it's every other, right? You know, clearly he thinks you need help. Let's go to Jeremy in Kentucky saying Kyle is not overreacting. Jeremy, go ahead.
1: Well, Jeremy.
17: Good evening, gentlemen. Well, Mr. Senevich said the other day that they expected Mr. Bakabuele that this could happen. So they knew that was going to be an issue. And Mr. Banks hasn't practiced all offseason. So at the end of the day, the general manager knew that this was an issue, and he didn't do anything about it. We've all been mad because this is all we've been talking about the whole offseason. The realization is now settling in for Kyle. So, I would say that's where we're at now because we all knew this was going to be a problem.
1: Thank you. Thank you. I was delusional, okay? I was living in la-la land thinking something would happen, and then all of a sudden, when this delusion gets popped and burst, and all of a sudden I come back to the reality of, oh my gosh, I can no longer be delusional because guess what? Zbach, gone. Aaron Banks, who knows when he's going to actually play, and we're stuck with this team, not the B team, the D team.
0: D
1: These guys couldn't, I promise you. These guys couldn't start outside of Sean Ryan. This offensive line couldn't start on most teams in the NFL.
0: Rod,
1: especially a championship.
0: Rod is claiming he is not going to swear. He must have had an issue last time. So we will go to Rod in Virginia. Rod, you're up with Kyle and Brust across ESPN Wisconsin. Is Kyle overreacting?
18: Yes, Kyle is overreacting. You knew what you were going into, man, this season when you brought Matt LaFleur back. So you got Stenovich. This is Stenovich's job right here to get this line straight. But if you get this line straight, I believe in Morgan, the kid Bolson that we got from Cincinnati. I'm wondering if he's going to be able to come up on a short week.

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1: Kyle's not overreacting. So the texters say you're not overreacting. We have two callers saying overreacting, caller saying not.
2: But here's the problem. They said I wasn't overreacting. They said, what did you expect? That's what they said.
1: They're calling you an idiot, yeah, is what they're saying. I tried to do the entire summer.
2: Well, they're not saying we're going to be okay.
1: He doesn't listen. You don't listen to me.
2: Because you're a hater.
1: I'm not. I shed light into what I see that you are blinded by with your green and gold goggles.
2: These things always go so well for them. It just always works itself out.
1: Does it?
2: For the Packers? I mean,
1: to what degree? You said you quit on the season because Aaron Banks got hurt because they're not going to win a Super Bowl.
2: Ben, last year.
1: Is it about Super Bowl?
2: Even in the playoffs, last year against the Chicago Bears, when we have all those players down, the Packers leading up to it when guys were out,
1: and
2: still gave us hope.
1: But how did that work out? It didn't work itself out. They lost.
2: They gave us hope. That's the whole point. Is usually I have hope and expectations that it's going to work out. Right now, it's been bad. But you know what? Our fortunes can change. Maybe the offensive line can prove me wrong.
1: Oh, my God. You are a roller coaster. I can't keep up with this one.
3: He's turning the page.
1: He's not turning the page. He's going to turn the page right back in like 5 seconds.
2: Yeah, it's not just about Aaron Banks. It's about the continuity in the offensive line as a whole. They can't be trusted. They can't. Your best two offensive linemen coming into this season were Aaron Banks and Zach Bacabuele on an offensive line that ranked in the bottom third of all offensive lines last year. And now you're telling me that we lost both those guys again this year? Or I guess Aaron Banks just for a game. He's sat out week one, left halftime at week two, and missing week three.
1: Tim chimes in. Kyle is not overreacting. He is honest, and he is still a great fan.
2: No, I'm a fan now. Don't get it twisted now. If I wasn't a fan, I wouldn't be this stressed out. Me and my damn team. I want a ring.
1: Tony chimes in from West Bend saying, the Packers had a great chance to go to the NFC North championship game per Kyle. One injury, now he's talking like they won't even hit 500. He's really counted the chickens before they hatched, but before they were even laid.
2: Before week one, I thought this Packers team could be so good.
1: Stand by your 12-5 prediction?
2: Well, I mean, if a quarterback is getting hit 18 times. And
1: that was the Vikings.
2: Okay, fine. But still, the offense didn't look good last week against New York. They were disjointed, and people say, there's always a reason. Oh, well, Jaden Reed got hurt right away, and they lost Zeebock so early. Like, they were rattled. They were professionals. They have to be able to continue to play on. It's just we have to not look good early. 12 wins is going to be tough. Tough. Because we can't protect Jordan Love consistently.
1: We can't play. He can't play.
2: We need this defense to turn into, like, the Ravens defense of 2001. We need something.
1: Like I said, the best way that this team can overcome the offensive line is winning with defense and special teams.
2: Yeah. How long until they shut him down too, Aaron Banks?
1: What are you doing?
2: No, I'm just
1: You think I know the answer? You just said, what's going on with his knee? You want someone to ask what's wrong? I don't know what's wrong with his knee. I can't tell you he's going to be shut down. Ask Jason Woodley. Text Jason Woodley. Say, just text Jason Woodley.
2: Actually, I got my notes for when I host. I'm about to ask Jason Woodley. I'm about to put it down here, Jason. When do you think they're finally going to announce that he's shut down for like 4 weeks to rest?
3: Where is this at?
1: So now you're show prepping for the Homer Hour during Kyle's.
2: You told me ask Jason Wilde.
1: I said text him for our show.
2: Oh, no, he won't respond. Jason ain't going to respond to my text during the show. He got to hear my voice. He ain't going to say, oh, well, Kyle.
1: Say, Jason, I'm down bad. I'm down really bad. I'm down as bad as I've ever been.
2: I might text him. I mean, I'm not as bad as I was after the Packers lost against Minnesota. I was down bad then. And then they asked, like, this. They said, oh, well, what if somebody more important got hurt? Bro, when Jordan Love got hurt, I couldn't sleep. I was dreaming about a miracle.
1: Are you talking about Philly game
2: to
1: open up Brazil?
2: I literally turned the TV off, went upstairs, and went in bed.
1: There was news that came out that was better about Jordan Love, but you were sleeping because you didn't stay up to see it.
2: I was extremely sad. Extremely sad. I was dreaming about Jordan Love. Maybe Dirty D's right. This is too much. This is too much. I need another hobby.
1: You do. I also think if you are, and God bless, you know,

0: don't need to say anything, but if, as a married man, if you are trying to have a child, the best thing that can happen to you is to have your focus be on something other than the Green Bay Packers. That needs to be your hobby, a child.
1: Sounds like a distraction.
0: You're sick.
1: I can't imagine.
0: You're
1: sick.
0: I don't, your kid is a distraction from the Green Bay Packers? No. It goes Packers, family, kid.
1: I just, my whole thing is I just don't understand how I'm going to be
0: you
1: able to control
0: kid.
1: My.
0: You need a kid. That's everything I need to hear. You need a kid. Go tonight. Baby girl.
1: She gone.
0: Oh, no. Well, one time, my baby girl came back from a trip and said, I'm not feeling the same. We should, you know, do the test. So maybe she's coming back.
1: Oh, that's how you found out?
0: Yeah.
1: Was the first time or second time?
0: Oh, it was first time. I'm so mad. Oh, second baby. I'm saying first time trying. I was like, come on. Oh. First time?
1: Oh, you so mad.
0: No, I was mad because I was like, we're trying. Yay. Oh, tried. And then it was done. Then all of a sudden, hormones start kicking in, which probably didn't even start kicking in until later.
1: This whole pregnancy thing sounds
0: it's something. Yeah. Came upstairs.
1: He said it's something.
0: It's something. I'm hungry. Okay, I was just downstairs. I just was with you. You're not going to tell me before I went downstairs. Well, I wasn't hungry 2 minutes ago when you were up here. I was like, okay.
1: Is she not capable of walking? I see her walk around the office all day.
0: Late night in bed with the weighted blanket. You think she's going to get up?
1: Oh, hell, I don't want to get up with that.
0: Yeah, and she's carrying a child.
1: That's true. She's
0: so I went and I got her grapes.
1: Your child.
0: Yes, our child.
1: Yes, that's very
0: our
1: true.
0: Child. That is, very good. It is, that's not just my child.
1: It is not.
0: My child owns me, and maybe I'll bring some levity to you next. My child is roasting me. Roasting me. Continuously roasting me.
1: Oh, I can't wait to hear this.
0: I'll make you smile next. How about that?
1: Mm.
0: Live from Sendix in Whitefish Bay. It's brand new, and we are a circus here. The kids are out of school. Since the kids got out of school, they come over here. And
1: this
0: just
1: their
0: like,
1: new hangout spot. I remember being a little kid and us hanging out. And when you're a kid, you don't know how disruptive you are.
0: You're just a kid.
1: Like, I remember going to Winkies here in Whitefish Bay, running around, and then adults looking at us like we crazy. And now I'm the adult. Some little girls from Santa Monica were walking down, and they were trying to go down the stairs where we had blocked off. And I said, whoa. And they looked up, and I really didn't say nothing to them, but I said, oh, and they looked up, and they could tell I was reacting to them not supposed to be going down that way. It's crazy.
0: I don't think Kyle is overreacting at all. I don't think anyone in this O-line could start for Ohio State or Notre Dame. Matt from La Crosse currently stuck in construction on I-90 in Milwaukee. Debbie, hit us with a traffic report next.
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0: Roughishly?
1: What two words did he combine? He wanted to combine partially
0: roughly,
1: with rough.
0: Yeah, roughishly.
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13: From the beautiful, brand new Sendix and Whitefish Bay, it is popping, Kyle.
14: Yeah, a lot of kids.
13: It is popping right now.
14: I feel like the whole damn elementary school came here.
13: It's a field trip, no doubt.
14: It's a field trip up the street.
13: Well, my wife and kid are going to stop by very soon.
14: Oh,
13: gonna come see dad working, and she's a real sweetheart, but she's also a menace.
14: Oh, come on now. How is a 2-year-old?
13: It's my wife's fault. She's been roasting me, and my wife will laugh out loud. You know what that does? Enables her to continue to do it.
14: She has an audience.
13: So
14: any class clown will keep going.
13: We're still on the Fox and Sox track, by the way. We're at like 10 days in a row of reading Fox and Sox by Dr. Seuss, which we had you pull up on the air and try and read.
14: It's very difficult.
13: It's a tongue twister. It literally says, take it slow. This is a dangerous book. At the end, it says, you're tongue numb yet.
14: You should make her read it.
13: She can't read it. But my point
14: is... Shame her for it.
13: My point is, again, mom was in there. I said, you want mom to read it? I want you to read it. So that's still doing a thing. Like, if I'm in there, I'm reading it.
14: Yeah.
13: But then my wife left. I'm putting her to bed. And she did it again.
14: Did what?
13: I read 4 books, and her 5th book was a bonus book, right? Bonus book, make her feel like she's getting something special.
14: Mm-hmm.
13: So she got to put her sleep sack on before we do the 5th book. Otherwise, read the book, and then I'm still doing the song and dance. I can motivate her to put that on.
14: Man, this is nighttime.
13: Before I do. Yeah. We're probably doing it wrong. I mean, probably doing it wrong. I don't know if we're doing right.
14: I don't remember my parents doing all this. Go to bed.
13: Yeah. Well, yeah. We're moving into her big girl, but that's going to be a whole new disaster. She's going to be out of the room.
14: You're not moving her out that room, are you?
13: She's gonna have her own room and bed. We have another kid on the way. We gotta get a nursery.
14: So y'all gonna move her? Does she know she's moving room?
13: Yeah, I mean that's exciting, but she's gonna be in a big girl bed where she can get out of.
14: Oh.
13: And then come be like, you know, I can't sleep or whatever. But my point is, I got done reading those 4 books before the 5th, and she looks at me as I'm trying to get her to get down from the rocking chair to put on her sleep sack. She just looks at me and she goes, oval head. And like, she's been calling me oval head the last 7 days. Oval head.
14: She's been ribbing you.
13: She learned about shapes. Is my head an oval?
14: Close enough. You should be applauding her. You should say very good.
13: No, but she's very laughing good at me. She's looking me dead in my eyes going oval head and smiling.
14: I mean, are you surprised?
13: Yes, I'm surprised.
14: Why are you surprised that a girl with the last name Brust is a troll?
13: I'm not a troll.
14: That runs in your blood. Your brother, the brother I know well, troll. Ben Brust, troll.
13: I'm not a troll.
14: Lil Isla Brust, troll.
13: Excuse me. She is 2.5. You're not, and her name is Isla. You're not
14: troll.
13: Isla. It runs not in Isla.
14: Okay, Isla Brust, Troll. It runs
13: you're
14: in the blood.
13: You're calling a 2.5-year-old a troll. But she is a child.
14: Not her fault. Not her fault.
13: So you're saying this is my fault?
14: Yeah, it's called DNA, genes. It gets passed down. You pass it down to her. She can't help it. She can't. Then she's trolling her father because that's what her father does every day from 2 to 5 on ESPN Wisconsin in trolling Packers fans.
13: I'm not trolling you. Oh. You are the one who's gone into a complete spiral since Aaron Banks was ruled out.
14: You definitely like to troll me, and I just love the fact that your daughter is trolling you. Payback is something, isn't it?
0: You do kind of have an oval head. I put a picture on the YouTube stream. You do kind of have an oval head.
13: What do you mean you put a picture? A picture of like
0: just
13: a
0: regular
13: headshot?
0: Picture of you. Now that I'm looking at it, you do kind of have an oval head.
14: He does. I'm telling you, you should be applauding your daughter. You said she's what, 2.5?
13: Yeah.
14: Dang.
13: She's
14: that's
13: smart.
14: Great. Yeah, very smart. Jim, get it from you. She gets the trolling from you, not the intelligence. That's a smart girl to be able to learn her shape and identify a shape. I'm telling you, you should be applauding her. You tell her to keep identifying shapes. Oval head. Look, yeah, that's an oval. Oh, I see it on YouTube.
13: Oh, man, with a bad hairline coming in,
14: yeah,
13: too.
14: You look older than that. You look, oh, man.
13: It's all downhill here, huh?
14: Yeah.
13: You know, I was in the bathroom. I found my first gray hair on my beard.
14: Oh, man.
13: That's that, like... Real scary.
14: Yeah, you're 34? 35
13: in 30, like a week.
14: You already got gray hairs, huh?
13: Yeah, well, yes. I, like I said, I can't wait for you to get gray hairs.
14: My dad is... You saw my dad.
13: Yeah, he
14: and he's stressed. and so if my dad, who's stressed and smoking like a chimney, ain't got no gray hair, I think I'm going to be A-okay. Hey,
13: I wonder when she gets here if she'll open up and call me oval head in front of you.
14: I'm going to encourage it.
13: What do you call your dad? What shape do you call your dad?
14: What shape is that?
13: Yeah. Oh, don't you?
14: Yeah, it's an oval. And then once she says it, I'm going to go, good.
13: Now who's the troll?
14: Positive reinforcement.
13: Now who's the troll?
14: No, she's smart. I got to give her credit.
13: Here's what I want to know. I need to get Kyle in a better headspace. It is confirmed that the Brewers will play in the DS. They are skipping the wild card. They will be in the National League Divisional Series. Pick your opponent. You can pick whoever you want to play in the DS. Who are you picking? Coming up next in Madison, Molly and Jim, Beaver Dam, you got the Dam Sports Show. 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
11: Well, westbound 94 is backed up. 27th Street, 2 about Holly Road, our pretty typical stuff there. Eastbound's backed up right through the Barker Road area. And then you're back on the brakes from 76th Street to 35th. Southbound 43, watch for delays just about at Good Hope Road to Bender. And then from Capitol Drive down through the Marquette all the way to the KK River Crossing. Westbound 894, seeing backups out of the Mitchell Interchange all the way to 51st. And then southbound 894, slowing from Greenfield to Lincoln, and then from about Oklahoma Avenue down and around to Loomis. 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And checking the TMJ4 Storm Team forecast. Tonight, clearing skies, cooler with a low of 56. Tomorrow, on and off clouds, cool for September, a high of 64. From the WTMJ Traffic Center, I'm Debbie Lazaga on 94.5 ESPN.
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13: 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We're currently in the community space with tables and chairs for people to connect at any time in their life. And, of course, it's just an amazing, well-put-together grocery store here at Sendix in Whitefish Bay. I'm Ben Brust next to Kyle Wallace. He is falling apart because of his Green Bay Packers, but the Brewers can give anyone hope. Brewers are skipping the wild card and are at home in the NLDS. Who will they face? We don't know, but I ask you at 800-990-3776 who you would want to face if you could choose who comes to American Family Field. We kind of did this from Matt LePay's point of view, because Matt had brought up the voice of the Badgers earlier with us, that he's hearing some of the same things of people being scared if they have to potentially play the Cubs. And Kyle, we had a conversation before the show about how it's very simple. It is the Cubs. Yeah. I want to play the Cubs. It's not about, like, last year there was a little bit of, remember, that was the first year after they had blown the wild card against the Mets. So it still had been a very long time since you advanced in a series. You then won in five games. You got to the NLCS. So, like, it felt like Pat Murphy kind of broke the mold in winning a series, because it'd been a long time since they had done so. So now you have this confidence of your manager and your team. For me, Will, you remember this. I had said when the Brewers' magic number was 2 for the division, I said, go watch Jacob Mizorowski pitch, and then the game that matters as well is the Cubs will be playing on TBS. You can flip on over to national TV and watch the Cubs bullpen blow it, and they did exactly that. And that's exactly why I want to play the Chicago Cubs.
14: Yeah, no, that's you said that's the exact reason, because you know what their Achilles heel is, and you just can't fix something like that all of a sudden just because the calendar turns until October and we're in the playoffs. That's when things get heightened. That's when you have a lot more stress. And so I do believe that if I had to choose a team that I wanted to play, I want to play the Cubs, because you know what that bullpen is. And you look at what Philadelphia has. I want nothing to do with that, the starting staff that they – I mean,
13: Jesus Lizardo, Christopher Sanchez, and Zach Wheeler, who had 10 Ks again yesterday.
14: And again, if we had to play against them, it is what it is. But if I got to choose, I wouldn't want to go against them. The San Diego Padres are playing very well, revamped their starting path, and then already know what they're doing at the end of the game with the closing, and also have some really good bats as well, some star players. So I wouldn't want to go against San Diego Padres either. And Atlanta Braves, we know how great they are.
0: I'm not worried about the Phillies. Jesus Lizardo's hurt right now. And the way we saw that lineup play last year in the playoffs, Schwarber, Turner, Harper, folded. I'm not scared of the Phillies. I think the Brewers match up super well against them. They do all the things that the Phillies don't do, which is play good defense and have a good bullpen.
13: So, Will, did you know that the Phillies' core, although they laid an egg last year, Bryce Harper hit a moonshot in the biggest spot of his career to get to the World Series. Did you know that they, like, that core has tasted it? Kyle Schwarber's won a World Series. He has playoff experience. Those bats can turn a game around, even if they could get cold. They can also get hot. That's a scary proposition for how the Brewers play.
0: I'm not scared of the rest of their lineup, though. Like, even if

0: those guys play well, which they didn't last year. They were the three worst hitters in their lineup. I'm not scared.
1: So now you're doing
0: this
1: last year stuff. This last year stuff, huh?
0: Well, I mean, watch their playoff games from last year. They were competing with the Dodgers.
1: Then we could say, watch the Brewers playoff game from last year. That's the thing that I want to get away from.
0: The flaws that the Brewers had in the postseason last year.
1: You can't say that until we see it. Where I'm saying I have evidence of their team actually doing something in the playoffs with their bats.
0: Well, you do realize like two moments. Like, I'm not worried about the actual team putting together games and winning. I mean, if you look at the Phillies rotation compared to the Brewers without Lizardo, it's the same thing. You got Wheeler and Sanchez, and then
2: Lizardo should be back, right? He's going to be coming back.
0: 15-day DL. He's been out for like 2 weeks now. I mean, how good do you feel about him coming back right into a wild card?
2: I mean, my big thing is, I mean, by the time if he were to come back, it wouldn't be until the Brewers would play him in the NLDS, so they have a little bit more time. But my whole thing is this, Will. When I think about the Brewers' offense, I don't want to go up against good pitching because the Brewers' offense can go defunct just like that.
3: Well,
2: and yes,
3: you're going to go up against good pitching regardless.
2: No, but there's levels to it. There is levels to the level of good pitching that you're going to go
3: from
2: up against.
3: From starting pitching, you're saying, specifically?
2: Yes, specifically when it comes to starting pitching, because those are the guys who set the tone for the game.
0: I think,
2: and so for me, and then I think about the offense, and I think about the overall offense for the Brewers. The Brewers had a really good offense last year as well. They scored a lot of runs, and this year they're struggling to hit home runs once again. So, I mean, whoever is in front of us, I'm ready.
0: But to your Cubs' point, I do agree with you guys. The Cubs are, without a doubt, objectively the most flawed team in the National League playoffs. Like, you would be crazy to not pick to play them. They lost 10 games in a row this season. Like, you can't forget that while PCA is an MVP, that they're not winning a ton of games right now, and I don't really trust the bullpen and the rest of their lineup.
1: And again, it's one of those things where what happened last year was the fear of, well, we can't lose to Craig Counsell. Like, it was a narrative conversation. To me, this is a better team. They've proven it over this year, and they got the demons out of the past, not just from a Cubs standpoint, but winning a playoff series. So it is the Cubs, undoubtedly, for me. If they can find a way to win a series, I'd be so happy. Because those three-game series are wonky.
2: They
1: get them
2: can
1: in five
2: be wonky.
1: Games,
2: and
1: you get to those starters, and they got to go with their bullpen way more than they want to. Thank you very much.
2: We all know about wonky when it comes to baseball, when it comes to
1: Focus,
2: the Brewers
1: Kyle.
2: In the World Series. I'm sorry. The kids is just – I'm not around kids too often. They knocked over something, and it became like a whole ordeal with a whole gang, literally. It went from one kid to 20 kids in one area because they spilled something. But
0: hello.
2: but we're going to be on some fifth grader Snapchat. look at these old guys.
1: Don't say that.
2: No.
1: Don't say we're going to be on a fifth grader Snapchat.
2: They had their phone out. What do you think they're doing?
1: I don't know, but now they're just staring at us and it's creeping me out.
2: I mean, it was like a zoo right now, but I will say overall is that, yeah, I want to play the Cubs, but I hope that the Brewers are going to be prepared for whatever, and I'm literally looking forward
1: Dustin
2: to
1: Dustin May stunk.
2: He did. We're going to see. Again, we are going to see.
1: No, it's too late for we going to
2: no,
1: see.
2: No, what his role is going to be.
1: I know. They have 2.5 starters.
2: Yeah.
1: The Brewers have 2.5 starters. They have Logan Henderson, Jacob Mizorowski, and then maybe a Robert Gasser, and maybe a Dustin May, and then maybe...
2: I've given up on Kyle. I give people about 2 weeks when you real bad, okay, all the spotlight's on you. I give you a couple. He had two starts bad. Came in.
1: Lucky for him, he had a good first half of the season. Otherwise, he would have gotten the Brandon Sproat treatment.
2: He definitely would have.
1: Drive yourself back to Nashville.
2: But for real, though, this postseason is going to be very interesting for the Brewers because we're going to be able to see where they have grown at, right? Like, this, for me, is I want them to go to a World Series, but I want to see how much further can they go. How much better can they be? Can they make it to the World Series? Can they start winning games in the NLCS? Because at the end of the day, don't call me 2030 Kyle.
1: Here we go.
2: This team.
1: Poo-poo Kyle
2: on the way. This team is built to compete now, but it's built for championships later. That's just exactly what it is.
1: You're going to be saying that for the rest of your life.
2: No. Ben. Andrew Fisher has 50 home runs in the minors this year, including the playoffs. 50 home runs.
1: That.
2: Blake Burke was named the Southern League MVP. He's your future first base. Like, the Brewers have – Jesus Made, listen, he's a stud. Like, the Brewers have guys who are coming. Bishop Ledin, the pitcher for – he's in a double-A for the Brewers. He pitched lights out yesterday. He had, like, 14 strikeouts. In a damn playoff game.
1: We know the Brewers have a great farm system, Kyle. Live in the now. Stop. Like, this is a Brewers team on their way to winning 100 games and getting a one seed, and you're throwing prospects at me right now.
2: Well, you
1: and
2: just
1: thinking
2: told,
1: about the future.
2: You just told
1: because
2: me
1: because you're
2: poo-poo
1: Kyle.
2: You told me we have 2.5 starters.
1: It doesn't, just because they have 2.5 starters doesn't mean they

0: can't win baseball games their way.
1: No.
0: Oh. Win our way. Oh, that's the motto. Yeah.
1: No, we'll see.
0: I'm going to work that in as much as possible.
1: No, again, I'm confident that the Brewers can get to the NLCS. It's just, okay, what can we do in a seven-game series against a team that more than likely whoever you're going to be playing is going to be a team that's probably high, a team that probably has better starting pitching than you do.
2: But do they have Pat Murphy? Do they have the grit?
1: Do they have
2: the defense? Do they have the bullpen?
1: Well, depending on who you play, they may have a manager who has won a World Series.
2: And a billion-dollar payroll.
1: So, I'm just saying. So, I mean, again, the Brewers aren't the favorite, and they shouldn't be. They shouldn't be. The Dodgers are two games behind the Brewers. Like,
2: But the way you talk about this is like, it's like, you talk about it like it's the movie Little Giants, where the pregame speech is, I beat my older brother. If we did it 100 times, we raced 100 times, but I got him one time. It's not one out of 100 chances that the Brewers beat the Dodgers in a seven-game series if they face them. I think you got to get over your head of last.
1: Brewers played
2: seven-game series,
1: a 14-game series.
2: No, I'm saying if they played 107-game series with the exact same rosters, they would win 25 to 30 of them.
1: Bro, they didn't win a game in the NFC.
2: That was last year.
1: No,
2: said this is different.
1: No. I thought you were talking about last year. Yeah, this year.
2: No, this year.
1: You can take this.
2: You act like it's one out of 100 times in a seven-game series.
1: Ben.
2: That's not the odds.
1: Okay, I'm glad you're confident in the NLCS against the Dodgers. Anybody else but the Dodgers, I have a lot of confidence. The Brewers got to prove it to me.
2: Ben in Random Lake, I'm done with Kyle. You're up on the Carbless Talk and Text Line. Two Bens is better than Kyle.
1: Oh, yeah.
3: All right, Kyle, let me help you out here real quick. First off, against the Dodgers this year, we didn't sweep them, but we won the series 4-3. So we're a little humble, right? So we know that we can stick with the Dodgers this year, and we're doing it humbly. However, this is what I'm going to say, and it's the first time I'm ever going to say it. I've been a Brewers fan since like 87, 88, okay? I'm going to say it, dude. The Brewers are going to the World Series this year.
1: All right, I'll take you.
3: Well, you better
1: take
3: that to the bank, and I'll tell you what, and when it happens, just be like, hey, Ben was right.
2: Both Bens. And Ben, are you still there?
4: Oh, he hung up. I turned him on.
2: Damn. Because I didn't know where he was going with this, with the 4-3 against the Dodgers, and like, because they swept the Dodgers last year in the regular season.
4: Maybe we'll call back.
1: He said we got humbled this year by the Dodgers because
2: by only winning four out of seven. So that's what I was trying. I was just trying to get some clarification.
1: The only thing that mattered, he said, we're going to the World Series.
2: Yeah, that is true.
1: Take it to the bank.
2: Take it to the bank. And take it to the bank that Thursday night on Green Bay game night, you're going to hear the dog of the game. 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And maybe you have dogs that you're like, they're not listening to me. 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I know what you can do. You can contact Sit Means Sit Dog Training in Waukesha or Milwaukee because they will help you find the secret sauce of whatever you need, right? Maybe you have dogs that jump up and down. You want to get them trained so when people come in your home, it's not disrupting. They can help with anything. You just got to get that consultation with Matt's team, and they will help you have that happy, confident, obedient dog. It's Sit Means Sit Dog Training to schedule that free consultation. And make sure you tune in to hear who the dog of the game is on Green Bay game night across ESPN Wisconsin. Are you settled down from the Aaron Banks news that he's not playing?
1: Yeah, I mean, it's going to be fun. It's going to be a fun season.
2: You're the worst. You're just the worst. Like, I know you're being passionate, and I know that you're talking with your heart, but you got to be better than this.
1: No, I feel good. I feel good. I can't.
2: You're lying through your mouth.
1: I can't wait till tomorrow night because the offensive line has something to prove. Just get better each day. Keep stacking them. Keep stacking them. Isn't that what Matt LaFleur says? Got to keep stacking
2: keep
1: good
2: stacking
1: days.
2: Them. That's what he said to the Wisconsin Badgers. Ben Squared, replace Kyle with the other Ben. I agree with his attitude today. Next.
5: You're dealing with Kyle and Brust.
1: 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You'd be like, yes.
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6: Southbound on 41. We've got delays from about Bradley Road all the way down to about Silver Spring. On the northbound side, slowing from Burleigh all the way to Hampton. Also delays on the bypass heading southbound from the zoo.

0: Twitter change to about Lincoln and then just south of National Avenue down and around the Hale interchange past Loomis. Westbound 894 backed up out of the Mitchell interchange to 51st. 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And checking the TMJ4 Storm Team forecast. Tonight, clearing skies, cooler with a low of 56. Tomorrow, on and off clouds, cool for September, a high of 64. From the WTMJ Traffic Center, I'm Debbie Lazaga on 94.5 ESPN.
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1: We are Kyle and Bruss live from the brand new wonderful Sendix in Whitefish Bay. Come on by, check out all the great specials going on. It's going to be the go-to place for all gatherings, as it is just a beautiful store. And, you know, you look around, you see everyone having fun, enjoying what is going to be a staple in the community. I do want to hit this call because I'm annoyed that I have to talk to somebody who just cares about 2029 and not 2026. We go to Kevin in Illinois, who wants to have a talk with Kyle about the way he is looking at the Milwaukee Brewers. You're up on the Carbless Talk and Text Line.
2: Let me hear you, Kevin.
3: Kyle.
2: Yes, sir.
3: Prospects, don't worry about them. The Brewers develop talent better than any team in baseball. And I'm Illinois, I'm a Cubs fan, I'm also a Packers fan, but next year we're going to have a work stoppage. Likely going to have a salary floor implemented. And I can tell you this, the rest of Major League Baseball is terrified that the Brewers are going to be forced to spend maybe $150 million a year with how they are able to replenish talent and consistently develop high-level talent without skipping a beat, not having a down season, still winning divisions. You trade Peralta, you trade Burns, you trade Hader, not skipping a beat. Now you're going to tell me that the Brewers got to spend $150 million a year, $140 million a year? What are they going to do now? World Series? Maybe three in the next 5 years.
1: Mm. Oh, wow.
0: I like this Cubs fan. I like you. Come on, Kevin. I like that energy, man. I like that. Okay, Kevin. I mean, yeah, if the work stoppage helps. I mean, listen, I'm hopeful for this year.
1: No, you're not.
0: I'm hopeful.
1: You've declared the World Series not possible too many times for me to let you be like you're going to hedge your way out of it.
0: You wouldn't go bet your house on it.
1: I'm not saying you should bet your house on it.
0: I'm just saying the odds are against the Brewers, but I'm hoping they can shock me. Like, I'll be very shocked, but I'll be very excited if the Brewers can continue to play like this. But the only reason I feel this way is based off last year was the first year in so long that we actually saw the Brewers win a playoff series, right? And then to win a playoff series and simply you lose 0-4, it's a little shocking. Like, it's like, okay, wow, we were really good last year, and we still were that far away from the Dodgers. And, again, we got better through talent in the sense of guys getting a year older and getting better.
1: Experience.
0: But I'm repeating the
1: way that they go about each game. Been more consistent. Hasn't been as streaky in terms of winning a bunch of games. It's just been business. Winning series. Finding a way. It's been done in a different way than it was last year, which would lead me to believe that the growth that they've had as a team will put themselves in a position, no matter who starts beyond Henderson and Mizrowski, that they will be able to compete and give anybody a run for their money, no matter who it is.
0: Ben, if the Brewers and the Dodgers meet in the NLCS and they're both playing their best baseball of the season, who's winning?
1: That's not how it works. I hate your stupid leading questions that are trying to prove a point that you should only care about 2029.
0: I'm just saying that at this point, the Dodgers do have more talent than the Brewers have. They have more experience than the Brewers have.
1: A team with more talent and more experience doesn't always win.
0: Now, how are you going to sit up here and tell me that after what I had to watch last year?
1: That was last year. Okay. You need to have faith in the growth that you've seen, or open up your eyes with those big-ass glasses.
0: Has the growth?
1: And not close them and actually use some critical thought to say what happened last year isn't this year. Get over your demons.
4: Treat
1: the Brewers bigger than what they are in your mind. Because you treat them like a red-headed stepchild compared to the Green Bay Packers.
4: No. The only way I can get over my demons is the Milwaukee Brewers show me on the field. The Brewers have to prove it to us on the field that they can get over the hump, in which that hump is the Los Angeles Dodgers. Can they do it? That is for them to prove to us. Because I believe during the regular season, the Brewers are fantastic. I believe they're a tough, gritty team. But when they run into a team the caliber of the Dodgers, I have my concerns. I just do.
1: You don't have concerns. You already have the door shut.
4: The door is closing, yes. But you can kick it open. You never know.
5: It's just pathetic.
4: Superman that and watch me, you! Soldier Boy threw that dough.
1: It's pathetic how you pick the Packers to go 12-5 and have no faith that the Brewers can beat the Dodgers actually a real competitor for the World Series.
4: The Packers lost so many offensive linemen and my hope went away.
1: I know, but going into the season, it's not like they were a favorite to win the Super Bowl.
4: In your eyes,
1: they were, because you're blinded by your fandom.
4: Hadn't seen the offensive line.
1: You're overly
4: how bad
1: critical
4: they were.
1: To something that you have past trauma from of watching the Bud Selig days, knowing that Pat Murphy isn't that.
4: No, what do you mean? We lost 0-4 last year.
1: I'm so sick of you with last year.
4: Okay.
1: Is it a new season? Are they going to? They already surpassed their wins

0: from last year.
1: They are, and they're a better team this year.
2: Like, the fact that they're a better team and in baseball, which is so hard. Which is so hard to do.
1: Are the Dodgers not better than what they were last year?
2: I don't think they are. I think they're more susceptible.
1: Really?
2: I really do. Shohei is maybe not going to pitch. They've had help me out. Somebody else just went on IL for
3: Snell,
2: them.
3: Did Snell go? Snell and Shohei obviously are on IL.
2: Kyle Tucker was a huge signing. No good for them. Like,
4: man,
2: Mookie Betts is on the back end. He hasn't been the same guy. Like, yeah, Freddie Freeman doesn't hit home runs, but he gets on base. Like they're not God's gift to baseball right now.
3: All right. The Regardless, Brewers, Kyle, you should be so excited. I mean, playoff baseball is the best, and you have the best team in baseball.
4: Yeah, it
2: no,
4: is.
2: No, but he's not, Will, and you can't tell him how to feel.
1: I'm super excited for the playoffs. No, I'm super
2: doesn't
1: excited.
2: Doesn't it hurt to hear someone my who like actually might, claims to be a Brewer fan?
3: My team's going to sneak into the playoffs, and I could not be more excited to watch them play playoff
1: I'm
3: baseball.
1: I'm excited to watch the Brewers make the playoffs, but just because I don't think they're going to win a World Series doesn't mean that I'm not excited to see the journey. Like, if they do it, wow, that would be just against all odds, man.
2: Even the way you talk is disrespectful.
1: It's the truth, though.
2: No, it's disrespectful.
1: We're not expected to make it to the World Series, but dang it, maybe we can.
2: But they are the second favorite to go to the World Series. The second best favorite. They are in the National League. That's saying that they are better than any team in the American League.
1: Yeah, I hear you.
2: So you might, you know what?
1: Gotta get over.
2: Why don't you fly to LA and just give Dave Roberts a handshake and say good job on the World Series? Because you know what, the games don't matter. You got no faith in your own team.
1: I am not telling them.
2: You're just
1: a
2: fraud, is what you are. 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Let's build it together. Say yes to opportunity. It is Kyle and Brust live from the beautiful, wonderful Sendix and Whitefish Bay. I think I've had enough of Kyle, his emotional roller coaster of giving up on the Packers because Aaron Banks is out and he's nervous about just about everything because the season's falling apart in week two. He doesn't think the Brewers are going to have a chance to win a World Series. So I've reached my point where I'm emotionally done with you that I'm ready to hear from Will. And I never want to hear from Will. But like I'm so excited to hear from Will because that means I don't have to hear from you. Next.
1: Okay.
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1: 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I still got a video from a lady talking crazy to me. I said, ma'am, I am writing a review.
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6: Still a bit slow along southbound 41, starting from just about Bradley Road through the Appleton Avenue area. The northbound side, that's got some backups, basically from before Burleigh all the way up to Silver Springs. Kind of a hefty ride there. Southbound 43, you've got backups just south of Capitol Drive down through the Marquette all the way to the KK River crossing. The northbound side's backed up from Kilbourne to north. Westbound 94, you've got backups 27th Street to Holly Road, and then just west of Highway 100, crossing over the county line to about Elm Grove Road. Eastbound, we've got some delays as well as you're making your way from about Highway F past Barker Road and then back on the brakes from 76th Street all the way to 35th. 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And checking the TMJ4 Storm Team forecast. Tonight, clearing skies, cooler with a low of 56. Tomorrow, on and off clouds, cool for September, a high of 64. From the WTMJ Traffic Center, I'm Debbie Lazaga on 94.5 ESPN.
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0: 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Live from the beautiful Sendix in Whitefish Bay, it is the grand opening. A lot of people are upset with Kyle Wallace.
1: Oh, what for what? I love my Bruins.
0: No, I don't want to hear it right now.
1: What do you mean?
0: Because I want to talk about how, in 1926, a small produce market owned by the Ballesteri family created this commitment to a family culture and the foundation of this new multi-level operation that is transformational to the community, with a full bar and restaurant, unique spaces for the community to socialize, dine, and celebrate. That's where we are. I'm glad the voices of the K&B fam have been heard about how annoying Kyle Wallace is about the Milwaukee Brewers, how he doesn't think they can win a World Series. He might as well just not watch the games. I don't even want him to enjoy the journey. I just want him to, go think about the Green Bay Packers.
1: You can't stop me from being a Brewers fan the way I want to be a Brewers fan. Hell with y'all. How about that?
0: You even got to steal your...
1: Pushing this narrative.
0: No, I'm not pushing a narrative. You said it. They're reacting. You also have to... You're so cheap that you're still using your family's password to watch the damn games. Will, let's
1: see. Oh, I got to cancel that soon.
0: Oh, my God. You're the worst. Will, go ahead.
2: From the mind of a man who uses 100% of his brain power to retain zero relevant information. You've heard of sheer determination. You've heard of

0: Unstoppable drive. This is not that. It's time to unleash the ultimate display of pointless knowledge. Welcome to Willingly Useless.
1: I want to start with a direct message, an Instagram DM that Ben sent to Pittsburgh Pirates second baseman Brandon Lau. It reads...
2: Okay, some context matters.
1: Wait, let me read it first and then you can explain yourself. Your performance this week won me a fantasy championship. I won an undisclosed amount of money. Gonna buy your jersey. Unless you want to send one, I'll wear forever. God bless America. God bless Brandon Lau. Thank you from a fellow Big Ten college athlete.
3: Ben is the worst.
2: I was banged up, man. I was so excited. The grind of a fantasy baseball season, and it's a set and forget for the week. Brandon Lau had 4 home runs in a category league. He was amazing and won me a ton of money. I just wanted to show my appreciation. I'm a Brandon Lau fan forever.
4: I'm going to buy your jersey unless you want to send it. And then you say, from a fellow Big Ten.
2: Trying to get some clout, you know? See if he'd look at it and be like, you know, maybe this guy's, I should be friends with.
4: Yeah, I see. Dude, Ben, I love you.
2: By the way, I was just a little banged up texting my buddy, and he's in the league. He's like, you should DM him. It'd be funny. Or Venmo request. And I was like, I'm not going to do Venmo request. I'll send him a DM and let him know my appreciation.
4: That is just weird. And, I mean, Ben, you are a Badgers legend. But you were a Badgers legend.
2: No, I know. But I still got a good, decent follower account. If he clicks on my profile, I'll be like,
4: this is weird.
2: He didn't know. I looked for one day.
1: I gave him the idea to buy his jersey, and then he went ahead.
2: I took it away. Yep.
4: Unless you want to send me one.
2: Yeah. It's
4: like, imagine if somebody DM'd you.
2: It's still sitting unread. So I mean, he may get bored on one plane ride and end up in his Instagram requests and see that one and be like,
4: "Is he a married man?"
2: Yeah.
4: Okay, I was gonna say he probably just skipped over the. You in his DMs for the other people in his DMs.
2: No. He's happy. So he's just looking for fans. I mean, he's had a resurgence here, and he won me a good chunk of money.
4: That's just weird. Weird. I mean, congratulations to you.
2: Thank you.
4: A lot of wins last week for you.
2: What do you mean?
4: You won that. You won 20 for me.
2: Yeah, I'm on fire right now.
4: You are. You're very hot. You're very hot. Congratulations.
2: I thought you would have more reaction to me DMing a Pittsburgh Pirates player.
4: It's so weird. You're just weird. Like, imagine a listener.
2: Like I said, I had a celebratory toast, and maybe I had two celebratory toasts.
4: And that made
2: toast.
4: You want to DM a professional athlete?
2: It was funny. Yeah. If he responds, he responds. If he doesn't, he doesn't. Who cares?
1: Like, Tom, have you never DM'd a professional athlete?
4: No, I've never DM'd a professional athlete, no. Why would I DM a professional athlete?
2: None of them have won you a fantasy championship in the way in which Brandon Lau helped in my weekly set and forget.
4: Even if they did, I would just tell a friend and let it be. I wouldn't need to tell them. What are they supposed to say? Oh, cool, man. Great. Like, what response are you expecting from this guy?
2: Anything would be funny. Yeah. And some people have personality. You see all these players that are against, like, the player props, you know, because they get death threats if they don't go over under. I would just show an appreciation. That you have. Did I say you have a fan for life in there? Because I am.
1: You said God bless Brandon Lau. I know that.
2: I said God bless America. God bless Brandon Lau.
1: You didn't say funny. Fan for life, but.
2: Yeah, I mean, that's me saying I'm a fan for life. God bless Brandon Lau.
4: You must have won a lot of money.
2: Yes, and you don't know the man hours and sweat that I put into this league.
4: Man. Well, congratulations.
1: The best is at the top. It says, you followed this Instagram account since 2026, so I'm assuming Ben followed him. And then
2: I just followed him that day, yep. Uh-huh.
4: Oh, I didn't even realize that.
2: I don't follow celebrities, but like I felt like I had to take my shot and go all in.
4: That's crazy. I didn't know Instagram did that.
1: Guys, I was having a thought. This might be a negative thought about the Brewers, but I was looking.
2: Oh, God. I got Kyle and Will now.
1: Okay, this is more of a future thing, but not as bad. I was looking at the on-base percentage leaders in the MLB. Jake Bowers is second behind the probable AL MVP, Yordan Alvarez. I looked at his contract. He's in the last year of his contract. I know he's 30, but I think he's going to get paid big bucks this offseason. Could this be the last season with Jake Bowers on the Brewers?
2: It is the last.
4: It should be. I would assume somebody.
2: I don't want it to be, but it is.
4: The Brewers ain't going to pay him.
2: Absolutely not.
4: And the Brewers have other plans coming up anyways.
2: Yeah, I mean.
4: It's the way of the Brew Crew.
2: Like this one, it's not like we're talking about Corbin Burns or, you know.
4: Bryce Terang coming up.
2: Or what I'm saying in the past. In the past. Yeah, like, you know, the guys they moved on from. Like, Willie Adames walked.
4: Yeah, sure.
2: Like, Willie Adames walked.
4: That's true.
2: Like, that was a staple of someone who was hitting bombs, consistently playing great shortstop. This was a resurgence year for Bowers, and I will always appreciate this year and seeing what he can do for the team in the postseason. But, yeah, I mean, it's a great story. I love Rake Bowers, but it is what it is, and that is that he's not going to be with the team next year.
4: I'm going to miss him, but I'm sure with Pat Murphy and these
2: with how much you love the prospects, you probably already got someone to replace him.
4: Well, yeah, we'll see.

0: Punch your ticket to October baseball. Brewers postseason tickets are on sale Wednesday, September 23rd. Seats will go fast, and you're going to want to be here for the run. Grab your Brewers postseason tickets on September 23rd.
1: Next year, they would, I know we say this every year, they would be so stupid to do the same thing over and over again. Be like, the Brewers, this person left, they don't have this, they don't have that.
2: But we're not
1: losing. I know, but, they're going to regress. They won the NL Central 4 years in a row.
3: The Cubs signed this pitcher.
1: The Cubs signed that, I don't know who else from the division could do something.
3: Maybe St. Louis does something this offseason.
1: Well, they were young.
3: I
1: don't know. It's just, I remember it. I remember it clear as day, Kyle. The ESPN article where all 32 writers voted on who would win the NL Central. It was 30 for the Cubs and 2 for the Brewers. But the person who wrote the blurb about the Chicago Cubs winning the division said it's the Milwaukee Brewers division until it isn't, was the end. And I was like, huh? yeah. And guess what they did? It's still theirs.
2: That is crazy.
4: I know it is behind us now, but I do want to bring this up and get your thoughts on it. At the trade deadline, the Brewers acquired Dustin May, Jojo Romero, and Antonio Senzatella. Was that a failure from the Brewers front office at the trade deadline, with how those guys have panned out so far?
1: I mean, yes. From a who you got, I don't think it's anything of I'm worried of who they lost.
4: Right.
1: It's a, I like Jojo Romero. I think he's going to be solid, and he had a good outing the other day. He's a great high leverage lefty pitcher, which you have three of in DL Hall, Aaron Ashby, and Jojo Romero. Senzatella hasn't been great.
4: Yeah.
1: Dustin May, we've had too much conversation about if he's even going to be a third starter.
2: Dustin May.
1: I think you have the answer when it comes to if it was good enough. It's no, but it's,
3: you were trying something, but you definitely what the Brewers do. They're not going to go. They attempted, though. They attempted to go all in, and their offer just wasn't accepted.
4: Last one I got for you guys. I saw this floating around on ESPN Madison from Jim Rutledge on Molly and Jim, 4 to 6 on 100.5 ESPN Madison. He said that he thinks that the Zeebach injury is more impactful than the Micah Parsons or Tucker Kraft injuries. Do you agree with that?
1: What's crazy is the Zeebach injury could be even bigger than Micah Parsons throughout the season.
3: Yeah, the Zeebach
1: injury. And I know how important Micah Parsons is.
3: The problem is that...
1: It's just the rest of the four.
3: Exactly.
1: Is the bigger issue.
3: Because the problem is a lot of times in offensive lines, everybody's not bad. Usually you have maybe two really good ones, an okay one, an okay one, and then you have somebody say, we got to protect them. You got to protect everybody.
1: And you can't do that when you have to protect everybody.
3: Yeah, you got to max protect in order for them to be good. So that is the problem that the Green Bay
1: Packers can help tackles with chipping with tight ends. You can't help guards and centers.
3: Well, running backs are supposed to be able to come up in fill, but not they don't grunt to the line of scrimmage.
1: They're not
3: but
1: up there. Unless you put them right behind sometimes in that formation.
3: But when you look at the defense, you're seeing what they're doing right now. Granted, it's against lesser competition, but the defense has showed you that they can survive without Micah against bad quarterbacks.
1: Survive.
3: Yeah, we'll see if they thrive, though, because they're going to get some shots.
1: And they got another bad quarterback coming to town. Michael Penix Jr. tomorrow.
3: I mean, isn't that crazy?
4: We don't know if he's bad yet. Savior?
1: We know that he hasn't, he's played.
4: The doctor said they gave him the best ACL reconstruction surgery he's ever given. So
3: is this number 4 for him?
4: It might be the best ACL the Packers have seen this year.
1: 4 already.
3: No. Injury 4. ACL 4.
4: Well, he tore both of them.
1: Oh, going back to college.
3: Yeah.
1: Yeah, he did it. Didn't he do it at Indiana?
3: He sure did.
4: Yep.
3: And he did it at Washington.
1: Oh, good God.
4: And they drafted him in the first round.
1: So the fourth surgery is the best one?
3: Third. This is third.
1: That's one more than you.
3: Oh, he didn't do it at Washington. He did it at Indiana twice and in the NFL. Yeah, one more than me, yes. Difference is he's a I'm not even a percentage of the athlete that he is. Not even a percentage.
1: At least you know.
3: Oh, hell yeah. Michael Penix is he's a dude, man.
1: Live from Sendix in Whitefish Bay, it is Kyle and Bruston. I got to tell you about how I protect what matters most. I actually ran into Mandy, who runs Grimaud & Associates, the last day of the original Whitefish Bay Sendix. We were getting our last stuff before it shut down, and now that this opens.

0: 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Is Homer there?
1: Dude, I'm filling in for Homer.
0: Oh!
1: That's what Homer joined yesterday.
0: Kyle!
2: This guy's too worried about sending DMs.
1: He is. Stop DMing people. You got a whole wife.
0: Crosstalk with Kyle for the Homer Hour next.
1: Be Homer. I can yell and scream like Homer.
0: I want to know. You prepared more for the Homer Hour than you did for this show.
1: No, it's very
0: different.
1: That's 1 hour. No, well, the difference is that you just tee me up and I just swing. And all the time.
0: A lot of misses today.
1: No. I think I hit. I'm probably a 250 batter who hits 40 home runs.
0: You were below the Mendoza line today.
1: I think you cried
0: on the air.
1: Well, damn it got reaction because people felt me. See, that's the thing. People reacted to my emotion of how I felt is how they felt. That is my job. It's to make people feel something, and we all felt it. Oh, look at the little baby.
0: Oh, my wife and my daughter are here. Hi, sweetheart. We're back next.
3: You're dealing with Kyle and Brust.
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0: live from the grand opening of the Sendix in Whitefish Bay. It's Kyle and Brust across ESPN Wisconsin, YouTube at ESPN Milwaukee. My wife wouldn't let Isla be on this TV.
1: Is that oval head? She smiled.
0: Oval head? You're an oval head. You're an oval head.
1: Oh, yeah. She knows her shapes. I gave her a high five. I said, that's an oval head? She said, yeah. I said, good job. You know your shapes, girl.
0: Yeah, you weren't lying about continuing the bit. So what do you have prepared for the Homer Hour? Because I haven't seen you prepare for Kyle and Brust like this before.
1: No, I'm prepared for Kyle and Brust.
0: This is
1: a different show I had to do. Hired. The Good Karma Sports Recruiting Show.
0: I'm Packers O-line a complete mess, and I wanted who's at fault. 800-990. This is a whole script. You can't do anything from your soul.
1: It's bullet points.
0: Packers O-line is in a heap of trouble.
1: This is before Aaron Banks. Yeah.
0: If you cannot protect the QB, you cannot play winning football.
1: That's it. We can't. This is just bullet points.
0: Jaeger Burton, folks.
1: You got to say that one. Wait, no, stop, Ben, stop. No. You got to say that one because we're gonna talk about it.
0: Let's do it.
1: Jaeger Burton.
0: I call him Jaeger. It's my favorite.
1: But no, my whole thing with Jaeger Burton, folks, which I'll go a little bit more into, is that I think Jaeger Burton has a good potential.
0: I don't want to save that for the Homer Hour. It stinks.
1: There it is. It's not meant for rants. But no, I'm very excited. Excited to talk about that. Also, Jason Wilde will be joining me. We'll talk to Jason and also being joined by TVV, which I realized that I don't have my TVV questions, but luckily I have it on my computer here.
0: You're all prepared.
1: Well, I mean, yeah, I completely forgot I was filling in until Josh DiMaggio, producer of Jin, Gabe, and Chewy, came up to me this morning. He was like, hey, I said, oh, my gosh, I got to do a Homer Hour today. He said that, yes, and then also, can you do this next week? And I said, oh, yeah.
0: All right.
1: I got you. So yeah, and I was very busy today. Very, very busy today.
0: Look how cute she is.
1: Oh, it's just adorable. You're going to have two of those.
0: I know. They're all going to run my life.
1: Yeah, it is. It absolutely is. And then you call payback.
0: Yes, Ken, being with Kyle Wallace has made me feel like I've ran a marathon the last couple shows.
1: Well, don't blame me. Blame the Packers. You know, when Packers are winning, life is good. Don't y'all like me when life is good? I'm smiling. I'm happy. I'm walking in with all that swagger and confidence.
0: Yeah, even your outfits are a little bit better. You tend to wear more Packer gear during the week when they win, too.
1: I wear my Packer gear on Monday a lot of times, and I wear a day of game. I got some day of game stuff tomorrow.
0: Do you plan your outfits for the week?
1: No, but I do know I'm wearing – like, I knew I was wearing Brewers gear yesterday because we had to be at AmFam Field for the great, great, great – fan fest watch party that they had yesterday. So many fans turning out. And then in addition to that, I know the Packers are playing on Thursday, so I'm going to wear something for Packers.
0: Before we get to tomorrow's show, it can't happen, right?
1: You know what? The 0-2 is very different than a 1-2. The 0-2 is the Packers starting 0-2. Ben, it had been 20 years since the Packers have started 0-2.
0: Not even that, though. It's the Falcons with Michael Penix. It, they no, had

0: haven't been in the red zone two games.
1: Yeah, but they
0: one of six teams in the NFL to have not been in the history of the NFL to have not been in the red zone in the first two games.
1: Well, I mean, the problem
0: they did have a 23-yard touchdown pass to Bijan Robinson, which you could say isn't really throwing it downfield.
1: No, it's not. I mean, they didn't have a quarterback. I mean, at least they'd have a competent quarterback for
0: tomorrow. It can't happen, though, right?
1: No, I mean, no.
0: It can.
1: It can potentially happen.
0: It can't happen.
1: I don't expect it to happen. But the difference last week was this. The Packers had not been they hadn't been 0-6, lost six straight games in 30-plus years. And them losing a 7 straight is like, that's unbelievable. The Packers hadn't started 0-2 in 20 years, so me saying it can't happen to the Jets is like, that can't happen. But after what I saw against the Packers on Sunday.
0: Against the who?
1: Jets.
0: There you go.
1: What'd I say?
0: Packers.
1: What I saw against the Jets, I'm like, oh my gosh, we're not very good right now. Like, that's the Packers' biggest problem, is that we are not a good football team right now, and we have so many kinks to work out. And unfortunately, it's hard to work out the kinks when your offensive line is playing damn musical chairs.
0: That they are. It's been a great time celebrating the grand opening here at Sendix. They have a wide array of great specials going on. The second floor will be home of 2D's Bar and Restaurant. It's going to be a sit-down, elevated dining experience with a bar, an opportunity for you to literally go outside, enjoy the weather when it's nice. There's an outdoor patio. There's sales going on from USDA beef tenderloin, ground chuck, baby back ribs. Roses right now, a dozen roses for only $9.99. Come make your wife happy. Come on down to Sendix in Whitefish Bay. Big shout out to the hospitality for them and to the K&B fam. Coming up next on 94.5 ESPN is the Homer Hour with the man to my right, Kyle Wallace. We'll talk to you tomorrow.
2: Well, we've got some delays in Ozaukee County. 43 northbound starts to slow down right about at Mequon Road, heading all the way up towards Highway C, the Cedarburg exit there. And that's all because there is a couple of lanes out that they've got closed off. So you only really have one lane of traffic to go through. That is happening throughout the day today. I believe it is the only day that they're doing it. So I think it should be okay tomorrow. We are seeing delays on the southbound side, too, basically right past Good Hope Road. And then again, from Capitol Drive down through the Marquette all the way to Howard Avenue. Westbound on 94, we've got some delays from 27th Street all the way to Holly Road. And then from the Zoo Interchange to the county line. You getting some sun glare already? Well, that might be something that you might want to clean the inside and outside of your windshield, because we haven't seen the sun in so long that, you know, we didn't even remember it was out there. So just be extra careful with that sun glare, especially going up that sunny slope hill. 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And checking the TMJ4 Storm Team forecast tonight. Partly cloudy skies, low of 54 at the lake, 48 inland. Tomorrow, mostly sunny with a slight chance for a nighttime shower, a high of 65. From the WTMJ Traffic Center, I'm Debbie Lazaga on 94.5 ESPN.
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8: It is the best 60 minutes of your day here on the Homer Hour. I'm Kyle Wallace in for Homer. Have no idea where Homer is. He's out somewhere gallivanting, doing what Homer does.

0: But I am coming to you live from Syndex in Whitefish Bay, the grand opening in Whitefish Bay. This is absolutely an awesome atmosphere to be from. And I know I'm going to be loud. I'm going to be proud. And we're going to talk about the Green Bay Packers here today. If you want to get in on today's conversation, make sure you hit us up on the Carbless Talking text line at 800-990-3776. That is 800-990-3776. 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Go to ESPN Milwaukee on YouTube. Go ahead and click that. I don't know what Will, the producer today, has titled it, but go to ESPN Milwaukee. Make sure you give us a like, a share, and a subscribe.
1: You got to call me Yogi.
0: You said what now? Just say it on air.
1: Homer's nickname is Yogi for me. I did say that on here.
0: Yogi. Where is that? Because you play baseball and you're small? You're a catcher?
1: Yogi Berra, he compares
0: now,
1: him to.
0: Is that not disrespectful to Yogi?
1: That's what I said, but he said it doesn't matter.
0: It does not matter. So Homer just has given you a nickname of Yogi. Got it. Well, that's cool. Well, anyways, been kind of teased it a little bit today because, as y'all know, I've been extremely hot on this Green Bay Packers offensive line. And then you have the additional breaking news of what came through today with the fact that Aaron Banks is going to be out for this game against the Atlanta Falcons for Thursday Night Football. Now, some people may think that I'm crazy for thinking that Aaron Banks actually had a chance to play on Thursday, but let's be honest, we didn't know what was wrong with Aaron Banks. And with Aaron Banks being out, it just adds to what we're already dealing with the offensive line that is absolutely in complete shambles. The Packers escaped last week. Literally, we escaped the New York Jets. We did a little Houdini move in order to find a rabbit out of a hat and get this victory against the Jets. The Packers were down double digits against the Jets late in that game. They were down double digits. And so when I'm thinking about the news that we have Zach Bakobuele, formerly known as Zach Tom, going down with a torn patellar tendon out for the season, and now you add in the fact that Aaron Banks couldn't even make it through a game last week against the Jets, missed week one against the Vikings, now missing week two against the Atlanta Falcons, the Packers offensive line, I'm telling y'all, it is in complete shambles, and I need to know whose fault it is. 800-990-3776. The Packers offensive line is in shambles. It is a complete mess, and we got to play the blame game of whose fault it is. Is it Brian Gutekunst, the general manager's fault that the Packers are in this situation where their offensive line looks terrible, or does it fall on the shoulders of Matt LaFleur for not being able to develop an offensive line that can actually seem to be playable? Because what we saw week one against the Vikings was bad. Now, I will admit, against the Jets, the Packers' offensive line was better. They weren't great, but they were better. And if you like Pro Football Focus, you'll see once again we had a whole bunch of offensive linemen graded in the low 60s and 50s, which to me just is not good enough. It is not going to put you in a place where you're playing championship football. So, yeah, I think a lot of Packers fans should be extremely concerned at the news that Aaron Banks is out, because Aaron Banks has legitimately been out the entire offseason. He's been out the entire offseason. So how can we have hope or any faith that we're actually going to get Aaron Banks back healthy? Like, how do we actually get hope or faith from that? And so the thing is that a lot of folks are thinking about this, and we're moving forward, and we're trying to figure out, how does the offensive line actually improve? And do you bring in somebody, a free agent, to help the offensive line? Like, will that be something that can help push them over the top, or do you make a trade? Or is that the savior for the Packers offense? Is it actually simply inside that locker room? That is something that I don't understand where we're going to get this help from, and I'm extremely, extremely concerned for the Green Bay Packers. But more importantly, I'm concerned for the health of Jordan Love. Like, how do we expect for Jordan Love to stay upright all season long when he doesn't have an offensive line that he can trust? By the numbers, the Green Bay Packers offensive line is bad. Like, it is terrible. Absolutely terrible when you look at the numbers. And this is beyond just what we saw week one, because we already know what the numbers are week one. But when you look at what some of the numbers are, the Packers O-line currently ranked 32 out of 32. When you look at the rush game, the Packers can't move the ball running the football whatsoever. They can't. They have no ground game. They can't get a push. And then they don't even have running backs that can run the football. And then the thing that Matt LaFleur talked about that he said he was disgusted by. He was disgusted by the fact that the Packers –

0: third down conversions, they're terrible. Correct me if I'm wrong, Will. Either they're 7 for 21 or 7 for 19, but I know like they're 19% when it comes to converting on third down. Something just awful.
1: 19%.
0: Absolutely awful. You say it again?
1: 19%.
0: 19%. 19% converting on third downs, and a lot of that has to do with the fact that you don't have a good enough offensive line, but more importantly, your offense just isn't hitting on all cylinders. But 800-990-3776, the Green Bay Packers offensive line is in complete shambles. It is a mess. Aaron Banks won't be playing tomorrow, and then on top of that, you already don't have Zach Bakabuwale playing tomorrow. Whose fault is this? How did the Packers get to this point where we legitimately have the worst offensive line in the NFL? 800-990-3776. That is the Carbless Talking text line. And we have Lee in Twin Lakes. Whose fault is it that the Green Bay Packers offensive line is in complete shambles? You're on Homer, the Homer Hour.
2: That would be Brian Gutekunst, because his ego has really wrecked that offensive line. I don't know what happened to the scouting department, but they used to be able to draft offensive linemen from the first round all the way to the seventh round. Ron Wolf, Ted Thompson, they did great jobs. As soon as Goody got his hands on it, it went right into the tank. As soon as Ted Thompson's last guys were gone, that was it. You're playing with Goody's offensive line right now. And the QB, George, he's in trouble.
0: He is. And I think to your point, I think a great point of that is that you said we are playing right now with the offensive line that Goody gave us. And the offensive line that Goody gave us has not been good enough. And it's not just – and thank you for the call so much, Lee, in Twin Lakes. I think you're right, because the offensive line that the Packers have is not good enough. Right, and he hasn't done a good job of drafting, but when you don't do a good job of drafting, that's when it's so important to be able to hit in free agency. We saw that when you hit in free agency with a running back like Josh Jacobs, you get great results. When you hit in free agency with a safety like we got in Xavier McKinney, you instantly see the results. You're talking about an all-pro type of guy. But unfortunately, he did not hit in free agency when it came to the offensive line, and that is at the position that is one of the most important in the NFL, because it helps protect your quarterback. No offense can get going. No offense can find its rhythm. No offense can find consistency if the offensive line is not consistent and doesn't have a good continuity. And that is why we have seen the Packers lose against the Vikings. The Packers didn't lose against the Vikings because they just choked in the fourth quarter. The Packers lost against the Vikings because their offensive line was not good enough. The Packers didn't lose to the Chicago Bears simply because they choked in the fourth quarter. They lost to the Chicago Bears in the playoffs because their offensive line was not good enough. There is a common thread here. We can go back to the Philadelphia Eagles playoff game back in 2024, where the offensive line got injured, but the offensive line was not good enough for the Packers. This is a common, consistent theme that we have not fixed. And I've said it before, we are going to waste Jordan Love's best years. 800-990-3776. I need to figure out who should we be blaming for the current state of this offensive line, where legitimately your best two offensive linemen are out hurt. We already knew the prior injury designation that Zach Bakabuwale, formerly known as Zach Tom, was coming in with, where he had a partially torn patellar tendon. He tried to work his way through it, ended up tearing it, so you knew he was going to be at risk, and it was admitted by your offensive coordinator. That's the reason why they moved Anthony Belton to right tackle as an insurance policy if Zach Tom, or known as Zach Bakabuwale now, Z-Bak, if his knee went bad. And then on top of that, Aaron Banks has been banged up all offseason. Again, 800-990-3776. The Green Bay Packers offensive line is in complete shambles. Who is to blame for that? AC and Tosa. You think who should have the blame for this?
3: Yes, sir. Mr. Wallace, big fan of you, no matter what show you're on.
0: Thank you.
3: I love your opinion, love your insight. I know for a fact, you can look it up in the dictionary, it is a fact that Goody is to blame, because he let go of Elgton Jenkins and moved him to center and signed somebody else instead of keeping him and signing a center. Centers are cheaper than guards in free agency. And if he would have signed a center, he could have got one cheaper than Aaron Banks. And Aaron Banks was injured all the time in San Francisco. So what the heck did you think was going to happen when he came here? So
0: it's
3: his fault because he could have kept Elgton Jenkins. He also could have kept average to slightly above average Rasheed Walker at tackle.
0: Walker, yeah.
3: But he let him go. And now you got, I think, the former first-round pick who's
0: Jordan
3: been
0: Morgan.
3: Okay, but not really Jordan Morgan yet. So, look, man, it's his fault. He did draft Rasheed Walker, but he let him go. So, yeah, the rest of this is all his draft picks, and he could have kept Jenkins. It's what he should have done. It's his fault. And Stanovich is a really good offensive line coach, but promoting him to offensive coordinator, that was not the right move. He should have been kept at offensive line coach because Butkus is a train wreck of a coach at offensive line, and so you're not getting as good of coaching up there. Get a real offensive coordinator in, put Steno where he belongs at offensive line coach, and so it's a little bit coaching, but I'd say 80%, 90% is on Goody. Thanks.
0: AC and Tulsa, I appreciate that. You're absolutely right. Like, going to the offensive coordinator position of Adam Stanovich and Luke Butkus as the offensive line coach, I mean, how can we as fans see how poorly these individuals are performing at their jobs, but Matt LaFleur does not see it? Like, Matt LaFleur, you should be trying to maximize what you have in support staff. When you look at Adam Stanovich, you should be looking to him to be able to help you and support you, and we haven't been able to see that support. 800-990-3776. Will, do we want to take the calls before we get to Jason Wilde?
1: Let's get to Jason Wilde, and then we'll take your calls.
0: Okay, so make sure y'all stay on hold. We're going to have Jason Wilde on. 800-990-3776. That is the Carbless Talking text line. The question of the day, I guess he says discount liquor question of the day, correct? That's what it is.
1: You bet. Sorry, there's so many calls coming through. The people want to hear from Kyle.
0: Who's to blame? Who's to blame for the offensive line being in complete shambles? We'll get your calls. We'll get your texts. This is the Homer Hour with Kyle filling in. Up next, Jason Wilde. He'll have a lot to say. And we're live from Syndex. But the Homer Hour continues next.
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5: Southbound 43 continues heavy right past Brown Deer Road, or actually Good Hope Road, to Bender, and back on the brakes from Capitol Drive all the way down to the KK River Crossing. Northbound backing up from Beecher all the way through the Marquette up to North Avenue. We've also got westbound 894 backing up out of the Mitchell Interchange towards 60th Street. Southbound 894 slowing from Greenfield Avenue down and around the Hale all the way to Loomis. And checking the TMJ4 Storm Team forecast tonight, partly cloudy skies, low of 54. At the lake, 48 inland. Tomorrow, mostly sunny with a slight chance for a nighttime shower, a high of 65. 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
5: It is the Homer Hour here on ESPN Milwaukee. I'm your cousin sub of the day for Homer, as Homer is, who knows where Homer is. He's doing with what Homer does, but I'm so excited on the Homer Hour to be joined by co-host of Wilde and Tausch, 9 to noon right here on ESPN Wisconsin, Jason Wilde. Jason, how you doing today?
6: I'm good, Kyle. How are you?
5: No complaints. I'm sure a surprise to hear my voice, but we're going to have a great conversation today, Jason. And really, Jason, after escaping overtime with the New York Jets, what is your honest assessment of where the Packers are right now? Do you think they're a legitimate contender, or are they just a team that's just trying to survive through these injuries and adversity?
6: They're a team that's going into week 3 trying to figure out what they are. And they're dealing with a lot of injuries, but I'm here to chronicle the journey. And the journey has been off to an uneven start. But I don't know what they're going to be by December and January, and neither do they. So we'll have to wait and see how the season unfolds.
5: I mean, there's a lot of negativity. I mean, I'm one of the people who have been just upset and disappointed after the first 2 weeks. But I think there are some good things to talk about as well with the Packers. But what have you been impressed with this team through 2 weeks? Like, what is something that has surprised you with the level of play that you've seen, despite some of the negativity that is out there with their play through 2 weeks?
6: Yeah, I mean, I think there's a lot of things. The defense is at the top of the list. Evan Williams is playing extremely well. Obviously, Edgerrin Cooper has been fantastic. Lucas Van Ness had an enormous performance on Sunday. So there's a lot. I think there's a lot of really good things to feel good about. And I think that through two games, which I understand, there's a hell of a lot more games to be played, and I understand the quality of the opponents that they've faced. Obviously, the Vikings being relegated to playing their backup quarterback after Kyler Murray was knocked out of the game. All those things. I get all of those things. But I've been really very impressed by how the defense has played through two games. And on top of that, you're getting a rookie kicker who made a game-winning kick. You've got a return guy who has looked very comfortable and been very productive. So there's a lot of things to feel good about, and the question obviously then becomes, you know, can they sustain that, and will the other parts of their roster start to kind of pick up their slack? So I don't know how it's going to play out the rest of the season. I expect them to win tomorrow night, and I think that, you know, if they can get through this process with, you know, a 3-1 record, if they go down to Tampa and win there, all things considered, I think that'd be reason to feel pretty good if you're a Packers fan.
5: You said a lot of good things about the defense. I'm right there with you. I've been so impressed by this defense. I mean, I expected them to play well, but just the arrival of Lucas Van Ness, I mean, dude played like a man on a mission, and he made a huge play on fourth down last week against the Jets when the game was hanging in the balance. But another guy on the defense I'm very curious about, Edgerrin Cooper is playing phenomenally. But do you think Zaire Franklin's just impact and just being around has helped this defense seem more organized?
6: Yeah, I think.

0: Having Zaire Franklin has been a very good thing, right? His leadership, the green dot helmet, and him being the communicator on the field, a veteran guy who younger guys can look to for advice or just for an example. Acquiring him, they didn't sign him, they traded for him, has turned out to be a very smart move. And, you know, I've been very impressed with how much he connects with his teammates. That's, you know, he was telling us earlier in training camp that he and Tucker Kraft had breakfast every day together during training camp. Well, those are two guys that are viewed as leaders on this team, and so it would make sense that both those guys would take on that responsibility and maybe compare notes on how they can be better leaders. So, yeah, I would say through two games, you know, Zaire Franklin has been exactly what they were hoping he would be.
1: Now, who, like, the whole thing that they did, it was early in the game where he got the defense together. After the first drive, you had two penalties on that first drive. And then in addition to that, you're talking about the injuries to Zach Bakabuele on that first drive on the offense and Jaden Reed. When's the last time you've seen a Packers player really gather the defense together that early in the game and kind of give them a motivation-type speech of like, hey, we have to play cleaner football and we're going to have to keep fighting through it?
0: Well, you know, Evan Williams told us that it was really more about snapping – the guys out of kind of the shock they had after seeing two of their teammates carted off the field on back-to-back plays and wanting to get everybody focused. I don't think he was unhappy necessarily with the defense's play. I think it was more, hey, all right, we've lost two of our brothers, but we still have to keep playing. And Evan said that was powerful. And again, those are very unique circumstances.
1: Yeah,
0: I don't think I've ever seen, you know, a team lose two starters on back-to-back plays and both of them have to be carted off the field. And for it to happen, you know, two, three plays into the game, like, that's just unusual. So I think, you know, he's able to read his teammates, even though he's only been here, you know, since March, and really understood that, hey, this was something that they needed. They elected him as a captain for a reason, and I think he did a good job in that instance of getting guys kind of just refocused after some bad stuff happened to two of their best players.
1: We're speaking with Jason Wilde here on the Homer Hour. I'm Kyle Wallace in for Homer. Jason Wilde, you can hear him 9 to noon weekdays on Wilde and Tausch here on ESPN Wisconsin. Now, Jason, the news about Aaron Banks being out already, ruled out for tomorrow's game against the Atlanta Falcons. What should fans really expect with this knee tendonitis? Because this is something that basically kept him out a lot of times during the offseason. He didn't practice too much during training camp, and now we're seeing he dropped out of the game on Sunday against the Jets. He didn't play week one against the Vikings. Is this just something that we're just going to have to go week to week with the health of Aaron Banks?
0: Well, it's a toe injury for him now that he suffered the game on Sunday. So he was not able to play in the opener because of the knee tendonitis. He played 22 snaps. Now he's got a toe injury. Now I didn't get to talk to Aaron Banks. We only had one locker room session, and that was yesterday. He was not in there during our time in there, so I don't know what exactly he did to his toe. But that can certainly be a painful injury, even though it doesn't sound like a very severe one when you read it on the injury report. But he's obviously been dealing with the knee tendonitis for a while. I wonder if that contributed to somehow him injuring his toe. But, yeah, Matt LaFleur had told us they were going to take it up to game time, and instead they took it up to Wednesday afternoon. So he has been ruled out. Donovan Jennings, who took over for him initially, and then Donovan Jennings suffered a hand injury, he is off the injury report, so he's going to play. The question is, who will they start at left guard? And I thought, you know, yesterday when we were talking to Packers offensive coordinator Adam Stenovich, Aaron Nagler of Cheesehead TV had a good question, which was, you know, you had Jagger Burton with the starters for so much of camp when Aaron Banks wasn't available, and it took, you know, two car wrecks and a plane crash, that's his phrase, to get him on the field. He was the last resort. And you know, Steno said, you know, I don't think it was the last resort. I mean, he was the last offensive lineman that they had left available. But, you know, he insisted that Donovan Jennings had practiced better in recent weeks than Jagger Burton. If that's the truth, great. If they were just worried about playing,

0: young player and wanting him to be. Well, that was what LaFleur said was time on task. But Stanovic said that he had practiced better, and so, you know, they didn't practice this week. They only did walkthroughs. So it'll be interesting to see if Jagger Burton, who, you know, our guy Brian Bulaga felt pretty good about his performance in Sunday's game when he finally had to go in there. So it'll be interesting. I'm expecting that it'll be from left to right: Jordan Morgan, Jagger Burton, Sean Ryan, Jacob Monk, and then obviously Anthony Belton filling in for Zach Bacco Buele at right tackle.
1: Jason, I know you are a journalist and I am a fan, and let me tell you, that does not give me confidence that my quarterback is going to consistently be upright if that's the five guys protecting Jordan Love. I'm very concerned.
0: That makes it the coach's job to figure out simplified protection schemes and maybe not have as many guys out in routes and have tight ends in there helping out, or backs helping out in protection, and, you know, having your receivers figure out ways to get open with more defenders to navigate. But, you know, again, I think what would be nice if you are a Packers fan like Kyle is if that starting five that I gave you is indeed the starting five tomorrow night. Obviously Bacco Buele is done for the season. We don't know when Aaron Banks will or won't be available. It doesn't sound like he's going to go on injured reserve. So there's a uncertainty at left guard. But personally, and I asked Matt LaFleur this and Steno this, like, you know, would there be value in? I understand Aaron Banks is the starter if he's fully healthy, but we don't know if he'll be fully healthy this year at this point. Does it make sense to just commit to these five guys and let them go through the growing pains together and then come out the other side with maybe some measure of continuity? And I think that would obviously help a lot. But no, I understand your concerns about Jordan Love's safety back there and how productive the passing game could be. The other thing that would really help them, though, is, you know, you would hope that offensive linemen, regardless of how they might be in protection, can run block, right? They're the guys going forward then. They're taking the fight to the defense. And if those guys can establish the run and get Caleb Johnson going and get Marshawn Lloyd going and get Chris Brooks going a little bit, they're last in the league in rushing. I mean, that's not a place you want to be. So if they can get the running game going, I think that helps the passing game. It helps them in protection and maybe sets up some play action where, you know, that even steals them, you know, a split second or half a second of time in terms of their protection, that guys aren't flying off the ball up the field against them.
1: Jason, you brought up a good point talking about the running game and getting it going. It really triggered my mind because, to me, when I watched that game on Sunday, to me it was clear, as of now, Caleb Johnson seems to just be the better runner. Like, that's just the way that I see it. The better back right now. It still is early. But, you know, has Johnson shown enough encouraging signs for the Packers to maybe give him, you know, more carries coming up this week against the Falcons?
0: Yeah, I mean, he obviously had some decent runs. I think the run in overtime that he had was 12 yards. Now, he did have a fumble.
1: He did.
0: Which is never a good thing. But, you know, what I think gives him a chance. They both did, but what I think gives him more of a chance is that, you know, he played at Iowa. He was obviously a rookie last year as a third-round pick by the Steelers, but at Iowa, his offensive coordinator was a guy named Tim Lester, who spent multiple years on Matt LaFleur's coaching staff and basically took the Packers playbook with him, slimmed it down for college players who obviously are not pro players, although they do get their NIL money nowadays, but basically took about 60% of Matt's playbook and installed it in Iowa City. So for a guy like Caleb Johnson, who is now on a new team, he might actually be better off with the Packers than he was last year with the Steelers, because the offense is basically the same. So, you know, I thought we saw flashes from him. No one is crowning him as Amon Green or Ryan Grant or Dorsey Levens or even Eddie Lacy. But I think that there's at least some good stuff there that you saw against the Jets that make you want to see more.
1: No, absolutely.

0: Jason, the last one I have for you here is I heard Matt LaFleur answer a question about why he decided to run the ball on first and second down after the 63-yard punt return. I think a lot of fans were wondering that as well, so I'm glad it was asked. And he said that it was because of the too high safety look. I'm not sure, but do you think sometimes he's either being baited into it maybe by other coordinators, that maybe a defensive coordinator that have the too high safety look because he wants to run, establish the runner? Like, what do you – I don't know. It kind of – I didn't really like his answer because I feel like it kind of – here we go again,
1: How
0: right?
1: How often, like, do you like his answers, Kyle?
0: I like his answers when things are going well, but do you think in a sense of – do you agree – when things are going well – but, I mean, Jason, running the ball – I mean, obviously it was something still in the mind because questions were asked on Tuesday about it. But, like, do you agree with the way that they look at it in the sense of, all right, we're just going to sit here and run the ball twice because we have to be able to establish the run when you're in the fourth quarter, not putting the ball in Jordan Love's hands?
1: Yeah, I don't think it's about – I go back to where we started this conversation, Kyle. I don't think it's about not wanting to put the ball in Jordan Love's hands. I think it's about not knowing how well Jordan Love is going to be protected when the ball is in his hands. And, yes, it's undeniably a conservative approach to hand the ball to Chris Brooks. And you can certainly say that, well, the too high safety look, it makes sense to run the football against it. But they've thrown plenty of passes over the years against too high looks. And Jordan Love is certainly capable, if given time, to make those throws. I think what Matt LaFleur does not want to get up there, and because I think it was Aaron Nagler from Chiefshead TV that asked that question too. You know, if Aaron asks me that question, I'm playing the role of Matt LaFleur. What I'm not going to say is, Aaron, look where our offensive line was, man. I don't want to risk getting my quarterback hurt behind those bozos. Like, we're running the ball because we've got good field position. We're going to kick a field goal. We're going to get some points out of this deal.
0: Yeah.
1: And if he breaks a run, then we're closer to the goal line, and then maybe I feel better about putting the ball in Jordan's hands. But it's got nothing to do with my confidence in Jordan and all the confidence that I have in where
0: in
1: my
0: offensive
1: line is at. I blame Goody for putting together this ragtag bunch that I've got to work with. But you guys never criticized him, except for Wildy, of course. So if he'd have said that, if that had been his answer, you know, it would have been more entertaining. It might have been more honest. But, I don't think he's...
0: We should have asked Steno. Steno's always honest, Jason. He just tells it like it
1: is. Steno is not a good liar. Yeah, Steno's terrible at lying. That is not his
0: strength. He gives you all the tea. He definitely does. Yep. Well, Jason, we appreciate you, as always, joining the Homer Hour. You join again tomorrow, correct?
1: Well, I think we'll be into the pregame.
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1: So I'll be on
0: there
1: that instead.
0: No, well, you can catch Jason Wildy again tomorrow, 9 until noon, on Wildy and Tausch on ESPN Wisconsin, and then again on Green Bay Game Day. Jason, thanks a lot for joining us here this afternoon.
1: You got it, buddy. Take care. Be good.
0: Jason Wildy again. You can catch him on Wildy and Tausch weekdays 9 until noon. I'm live from Syndix in Whitefish Bay, the grand opening of Syndix in Whitefish Bay. Seeing a whole bunch of people I know. This is great. It's like a big reunion being back here in Whitefish Bay. But we'll continue on. We'll take your calls next because I still have the question for y'all now. At 800-990-3776, the Packers O-line is a complete mess. Who do you blame for it? Do you blame Goody or do you blame Matt LaFleur? I'll take your calls, I'll take your texts, and I'll share exactly who I blame for this mess that we have with the offensive line. We have more of the Homer Hour coming up next.
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4: Looks like we've got a problem northbound 43 right at the ramp from Mequon Road. All the lanes are blocked right now because of a crash. Traffic is being allowed through in the right shoulder, but it is going to be a tight squeeze through there anyway. There was some construction going on through that area that had us down a lane as well. Looks like they may have cleared that up, but those delays are going to be there for a little bit. Northbound 43 backing up also from about Beecher Street through the Marquette head up to Locust. Southbound's backed up from Capitol Drive down to about Lincoln. We've got westbound 94 also tightening up from 27th Street to Holly Road, Highway 100 to Elm Grove Road, and then right past Moreland. 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Tweak your knee, shoulder, back, ankle, or foot. 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And checking the TMJ4 Storm Team forecast tonight. Partly cloudy skies, a low of 54 at the lake, 48 inland. Tomorrow, mostly sunny with a slight chance for a nighttime shower, a high of 65. From the WTMJ Traffic Center, I'm Debbie Lazaga on 94.5 ESPN.
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0: It is the Homer Hour. I love this Homer Hour music. It makes me feel like I'm in a 90s TV show. Ah, when they're dancing on the screen, you wouldn't know nothing about that, Will.
14: You trying to say Homer's old?
0: Yes, Homer is old. 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
14: He is.
0: But I'm Kyle Walls in for Homer, who's on assignment today. You can join in on today's conversation by hitting us up on the Carbless Talking text line at 800-990-3776. You can also chime in on YouTube by going to ESPN Milwaukee on YouTube. Give us a like, give us a share, give us a subscribe as we are talking about this offensive line that I believe is in complete shambles. And I'm going to tell you exactly who I believe is the reason why. But first, fill in Cederberg. Who is to blame for the Packers' offensive line woes with the fact that now you are missing Aaron Banks and Zach Bakubuwele? You are on the Homer Hour.
15: Yeah, thanks, Kyle. And congratulations on being the host of the Homer Hour. Congratulations.
0: Oh, thank you. Yeah, you know, when nobody else is available, they ask me. So thank you.
15: No, I don't think so. I think they wouldn't let Ben do this.
0: He wasn't free. But what you got, Phil?
15: All right, so when you look at this line and you go left tackle, left guard, center, right guard, right tackle, and you look at the whole line, and even with Zach Bakubuwele, even when he was healthy, he was terrible. Like, when you look at across the line and everybody is terrible, it can't just be the players. It's got to be coaching. It's got to be coaching. So it's got to be Steno, and it's got to be Butkus. It's got to be those two guys don't know what they're doing. I mean, because you can't have 1 through 5 across the line terrible. And I know line, it's like cohesion, and they have to learn how to play together. Something's wrong with how they're teaching these guys.
0: Something.
15: There's something wrong.
0: I'm with you, especially for us to go. This isn't the first time, and thank you, Phil. This isn't the first time the Packers drafted guys.

0: Punch your ticket to October baseball. Brewers postseason tickets are on sale Wednesday, September 23rd. Seats will go fast, and you're going to want to be here for the run. Grab your Brewers postseason tickets on September 23rd.
1: But to be honest, I mean, I don't know if it's because I played lineman in the past, and I'm always like paying attention to the O-line. But, man, I got to blame the players, brother. Like, listen, there's no excuse for these pre-snap penalties. There's no excuse for not being locked in as an NFL player making millions of dollars. I'm tired of it. I'm tired of them taking one step forward and three steps back. You have a positive play, and then some knucklehead on the O-line has a false start, or they're just not doing their assignment. And then when I watch the film, because I always watch the film, especially with O-linemen, brother, their pad level is horrible. They're too high up. They don't play a good pad level. I'm curious what Bilal and Tosh would think of that, but their pad level is too high. And I just feel like, you know, maybe if they fix some technique things and, you know, I think over time with some continuity, I'll be honest, I'm not as worried for the O-line as maybe some people are. I don't know.
2: But the thing that gets me is that's what the offseason is about. These is grown men. You know that. They should be working on their technique in the offseason when they're training. But then when they have those OTAs, working on that, working on the basics, working on getting the consistency when it comes to that pad level. So, I mean, yeah, it's on the players, but also it may be on coaching too. So I get it. There's a lot of frustration, but I'm glad you have some optimism, Mo. I appreciate that. 800-990-3776. Again, that is the Carbless Talking Text Line. And for me, overall, the way that I look at it, y'all, is that it comes down to Goody. Goody just has not done a good job of being able to evaluate folks. And to me, it doesn't just go to who he drafted. It goes back to the fact of who he kept on the team. Earlier, we talked about Cole, or maybe we didn't talk about on our show, maybe a different show. Cole Van Landen was a member of the Green Bay Packers. He got cut by the Packers, and now he got a big contract down in Jacksonville. Right? So that means they didn't do a good job of being able to evaluate. But the big thing to me is when you sign a guy like Aaron Banks, you expect for him to be a staple of your offensive line, but unfortunately he wasn't great last year, and now he's been hurt. When you look at the left tackle position in Jordan Morgan, we are talking about year number three for Jordan Morgan, and Jordan Morgan is still not good yet. Everybody told me, oh, he was playing out of position at right guard. Oh, he was playing out of position at right tackle. And now he's finally at left tackle. And now he needs time to be able to gel and get it right. We got to stop making excuses for these guys not being talented. Sean Ryan last year, how much I like Sean Ryan, doesn't matter. Performance is what matters. He was one of the bottom centers when he did play center in the NFL. The right guard position, having Jacob Monk out there after a lot of folks thought he wasn't going to make the roster, that's not good enough. Drafting Anthony Belton in the second round when you already have a left tackle in Jordan Morgan, you already had a right tackle in Zach Bakabuele, well, where were you going to put him at? And then letting Rasheed Walker walk out that door for $4 million where he can get up to $10 million with incentives, but letting him walk out that door, he looked real good right now. The decision that we made to move Elgton Jenkins, who was an all-pro guard to center, was clearly a mistake. You know how bad I would love to have Elgton Jenkins still on this roster at the guard position? You know how bad I would love to have Rasheed Walker starting at right now on the offensive line for the Packers? The moves they made in the offseason did not make the offensive line better, and that falls on the shoulders of Goody. This is the Homer Hour here on ESPN Wisconsin. Coming up next, I'm going to be joined by TVV. Now, this is great because I've known of TVV forever, but also I did a shadow day way back in the day. I'm going to see if TVV actually knows who I am. We're going to talk to TVV coming up next here on the Homer Hour. Keep it locked because we'll have that coming up next.
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10: Oh, I am so excited here on the Homer Hour to have the absolute privilege to be filling in for Homer and be able to talk with TVV. TVV, what's happening? I'm Kyle Walsh, if you don't know who I am, TVV.
11: Oh, come on, Kyle. I'm digging this opportunity. I mean, anybody who puts up with Ben Brust on such a regular basis, all about it.
10: I absolutely love it, man. But listen, I was told I can talk to you about anything, and I want to start with the Milwaukee Brewers because, man, oh, man, you've been doing it for a while here in the city of Milwaukee. I just want to get nostalgic with you. Did you ever expect, like 10 years ago, a decade ago, that we'd be looking at the Brewers making the playoffs all these times, but also being back-to-back-to-back-to-back NL Central Division champions?
11: Not a clue, Kyle. And I know you've been around watching them forever, you know, in this area. And we're talking about 100 wins this year. I mean, they very well could end up with 100 wins. That is phenomenal. That is remarkable. That is beyond the pale when you talk about the Milwaukee Brewers. I can remember in 1992 covering their return from the regular season finale at the airport because they had a good season. They weren't in the playoffs. They had a good season. And we were in the airport, and the guys are getting off the plane, and fans are there, and they're high-fiving the Brewers because they had a good season, Kyle. I mean, it's remarkable where they are now.
10: Yeah, that's the type of energy that we definitely have here, is that we're so appreciative of when teams who aren't good actually have really good seasons. But with that, what do you think the expectations are? When you look at this Brewers lineup and you look at the pitching staff, what do you expect come the playoffs? Are you expecting an NLCS, NLDS, or are we going all the way to the World Series? What do you have for the expectations?
11: You know, as we sit here, last week of September, I'm going for a World Series appearance with them. I wish they had a little more stability. Dustin May has been a big disappointment to me. He was the guy who I thought could be kind of an X factor, kind of fill out your rotation as a veteran. So that's a disappointment. But I think they have enough pitching to say they can get there this year.
10: Yeah, my big issue is the bats. Do you have confidence that the bats are going to stay consistent? I mean, they're playing very well right now, hitting very well, and even yesterday being able to scratch and claw back as they have all season long. But do you have confidence that the Brewers' bats are not going to fail them again in the postseason this year? Because that's really my biggest fear.
11: Yeah, not complete confidence, Kyle, because we've seen them go into those ruts. Obviously, last year in the postseason, hits at the wrong time. I shouldn't say hits, that's the wrong word. It comes at the wrong time. We've seen some of those ruts this year during the regular season. They're a very good baseball team. They're very capable.
10: Yeah, they are.
11: But, you know, they are not rock solid offensively, and they don't have that home run. You know, the scratching against good pitchers is hard to do. You need somebody every now and then that's just going to pop one out when you have nothing going and get you on the scoreboard. And they aren't prone to do that. So I'm not completely confident. By the same token, this is a team we just a moment ago said – is threatening 100 wins. So this is their formula.
10: It is. Win our way. That is exactly what they do. We're being joined by TVV, the legendary TVV here on the Homer Hour, as he always joins on Wednesday. Now I want to transition over to Wisconsin Badgers football. And where do you stand when it comes to this football team in the status of Luke Fickell? Do you think this is a must-win year for him in the sense of he has to get the 8 games or he's gone?
11: I don't know what the exact number is, Kyle, but I'm not a believer in Luke Fickell. I'm not a believer in the direction of the program. I know Homer's, you know, it's all going to turn this year. The schedule's
10: softer. He said money, money.
11: Yeah, you know, maybe. I just think there have been too many miscalculations, too many misreads. The air raid is going to the idea of an air raid is going to haunt this administration, this program, for as long as it's in place, as far as I'm concerned. You know, some of the staffing choices were such misreads. I don't have confidence in the Wisconsin Badgers. You know, maybe I'll be proven wrong, because it's a whole lot better when Saturday afternoons matter in the state. Right now, it's apathy and irrelevance. And that's not where you want your major college football program to be.
10: Not at all, especially people not showing up to Camp Randall Stadium. So when it comes to this now, because I'm right there with you. I've lost all complete faith and hope when it comes to this football program. But I think they have an opportunity. What is the record you need to see in the next 5 where they have to play USC, where they have to play Penn State, and they play Iowa, currently all 3 ranked teams? What is the record the Badgers need to have in these next 5 games for you to believe that there may just be a little glimmer of hope that they may be able to turn it around?
11: I'd go 3-2 there. If 3-2, that would make me pay attention. I will say that. It's not that I'm not paying any attention, Kyle, but point being, I guess 3-2 would make me be interested in where they could be. We'll see.
10: No, that's real.
11: How about you? What are you sitting on there?
10: No, I'm right there with you. I think 3-2, because if you beat any of the 3, whether it's Penn State on the road, which I guess they didn't win a road game all last year, which blew my absolute mind. But then in addition to that, if you're able to beat either Penn State, USC, or Iowa, I truly do believe that means that the Badgers are doing something better than what they have done in the past. So that's the hope. If they can beat Iowa, hell, I would be excited about that, because we've just been getting boat raced by Iowa the last couple seasons.
11: Yeah, and Iowa with their offense is not a boat race expert. So, that tells you a little bit about where the Badgers have been. You know, it's so much more fun when the team is relevant on a Saturday afternoon. I have nothing against the Badgers. It'd be great if they can get it going. I just think the die is cast with this coaching staff and this. I think this program is going to need a change.
10: And lastly, I got you here, TVB. Packers, Thursday night football. The Falcons are coming to town. I said there was no way that they lose to the Jets. No way we start 0-2 for the first time in 20-plus years. And let me tell you, I was going through it on Sunday. What's your prediction tomorrow as the Packers have their home opener against the Falcons?
11: There is no conceivable way you can look in the mirror and take yourself seriously for the Green Bay Packers if you lose this football game. You know, I'm not saying that the season is going upward. You know, injuries, they got a long way to go. This season might not turn out, but you have to win Thursday night, and they will.
10: You have to win Thursday night. You heard it from TVB. Thanks for joining us here on the Homer Hour.
11: Kyle, a pleasure.
10: Yes, that was so fun. So exciting when you get to talk to people who you looked up to as a kid. This is always fun. I appreciate Homer allowing me to fill in on the Homer Hour. I'm Kyle Wallace, and you got ESPN Radio coming up next.
9: Northbound on 43, right about at Mequon Road, we've got all lanes of traffic closed off because of a crash. Now, you can get on at the Mequon Road on-ramp because the accident's just before the on-ramp, but still, it's blocked off there, so just keep that in mind. If you are going to be going through that area, you're going to see some big delays. Other than that, southbound 43 is backing up south of Capitol Drive down through the Marquette. On the northbound side, we've got delays from about the National Avenue area all the way to just past Locust. Westbound 94 delayed from 27th Street to Holly Road and then from the county line all the way to just past Brookfield Road. Eastbound's tightening up past Barker and again back on the brakes from 84th Street to about 35th. And checking the TMJ4 Storm Team forecast tonight, partly cloudy skies, a low of 54 at the lake, 48 inland. Tomorrow mostly sunny with a slight chance for a nighttime shower, a high of 65. From the WTMJ Traffic Center, I'm Debbie Lazaga on 94.5 ESPN.
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19: 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The Dodgers welcome back Shohei Ohtani from right biceps and left knee issues tonight against the Padres. LA's a game back of Milwaukee for the top spot in the National League. Pods can clinch an NL wildcard spot with a victory and a D-back loss. There have been plenty of talks between the Knicks and center Carl Anthony Towns on a contract extension this NBA offseason, but discussions have reached a stalemate, and it's unlikely a deal gets done before the team starts training camp next week. Cat will make $57 million this season, $61 million next season, eligible for an extension up to 4 years, $273 million. Owner James Dolan has repeatedly maintained he wants to keep the Knicks out of the second apron. ESPN NBA reporter Tim McMahon.
20: James Dolan has to be willing to sacrifice some as well. The sacrifice can't only be your star players or the players on the roster. The second apron is not a concrete wall. James Dolan's the one trying to make it a concrete wall. And then, you know, if you want to say the second apron's a concrete wall, let the team, you know, fall apart, blow the team up, and wait another 53 years or so. You might get another championship.
19: NFL Giants quarterback Jackson Dart will undergo knee surgery and miss the rest of the regular season. New York now turns to Jameis Winston as its starter. Commanders quarterback Jaden Daniels ruled out Sunday against Seattle. No timeline yet on a possible return from a dislocated left elbow.
21: Hey,
0: it's your resident Super Bowl champ, Chris Kennedy. Coming up Thursday, my former coach, Tom Coughlin, joins us at 7:15 to talk all things Giants. 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
1: Sean, what is that cliche that you heard the top one used to describe white athletes, my friend?
2: The first time my best friend saw my oldest boy run a fly ball down in center field, he immediately said, that boy got to have some black in him.

0: I have never heard Harry laugh this hard. Are you three gonna be okay?
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2: This is Freddie and Harry.

0: is Harry Douglas. I am Freddie Coleman. 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Don't forget about us on TuneIn and tell that smart speaker to play ESPN Radio. He is one of the best comedians around. He is a legendary comedian. Also writes his own stuff. Has been an actor, radio personality. There's not enough time to tell you exactly where Earthquake has meant to this business, what this business meant to him. It is an absolute pleasure to bring on our brother Earthquake, the terrific comedian that he is. Hit him on the socials at Real Earthquake. And if you're in Oklahoma City this weekend, he is coming to your town. He's doing two shows, the Bricktown Comedy Club. That's going to be September 25th on a Friday and September 26th on a Saturday. Earthquake, my brother, my man, how you doing on this Wednesday?
1: I'm good, Dad. Freddie, what's happening? Harry, how y'all doing today, man?
2: Doing great, man. Thankful, number one. Blessed with your presence to be able to join us on Freddie and Harry. I love the fact that you listen to the show all the time. But the first question I got to ask you, Earthquake, Commanders fan or Baltimore Ravens fan?
1: Come on, man. Don't you ever insult me like that. I'm a Commanders. Everything D.C. Baltimore have nothing but crabs.
2: We don't want those, Earthquake. We don't want those crabs. All right, question number two. How disappointed are you that your quarterback, Jaden Daniels, went down again with a dislocated elbow?
1: Well, you know what happened to baby Jesus happening. You know, we got to get it through. People been messing with me all day long, man, all weekend. Shout out to all my friends. Be just giving me a hard time talking about a bottle of Jack Daniels way more than Jack Daniels, Jaden Daniels. So I'm catching it over here. I'm catching it over here. But we're going to hold on strong and get them straight. We're gonna stay strong. But I got a question for y'all.
0: Okay.
1: What's going to happen if he's out for the season and we don't do well and we have a top five pick? Do we get another quarterback, or do we pray to God that he stay healthy and let him pay out the rest of his contract before we get an extension?
0: I keep the quarterback.
1: Talk to me, Freddie.
0: Yeah, Earthquake, I keep the quarterback because I think he's terrific. People forget that he led your Commanders to the NFC Championship game his rookie season. Now, injuries have happened. It's been dumb luck what happened on Sunday and what happened last year, where I thought he was trying to do too much to overcome the sins of the organization. But, Quake, I'm not leaving Jaden Daniels. I'm a Cowboys fan, and I think he's terrific. I think you build around him and not move on from him after 3 years.
2: I would also say if the Commanders are in that situation where they're picking top five in the draft, you might have a new coach for 2027 as well. So I would keep the quarterback because those type of guys are hard to come by. But I would say for Jaden Daniels, putting on more weight, getting a little bit stronger so you can sustain and last a little bit longer or last 17 games a year, I think that would be the focus going into the 2027 season.
1: Well, I'm upset with everybody talking about it was a dumb play. We should have kicked the field goal. We was in a shootout. You don't bring a knife to the shootout. Our defense couldn't stop them, and we had to keep on keeping the pressure on them and hope something happened. I like Jaden. I know him, and I just hope he stays healthy. But, you know, that was the knock on him when he came out of college. And we're traumatized in Washington, D.C., about what happened to RG3. And, Freddie, I knew something was wrong with you. I didn't know you had that disease, that cowboy in you. Boy, it was something about you. I just said something about this brother, man, I don't like. And you finally told me. Boy, yeah, you ought to be ashamed of yourself. You wasn't raised that way. You was a more black man than that.
2: No, Earthquake, I don't know if you heard this, but Freddie doesn't have just one team.
0: I have two.
2: Freddie has two teams. Mm-hmm. He loves the Cowboys and the Jets.
1: Oh, so which one of them teams your side team?
0: I know you listen to the show now. If you bring that up, which was our side, my side piece? I know you listen to the show now, Earthquake.
1: You got a side piece over there. And you know the economy too bad to have anything extra that ain't bringing you no dividends. So you better pick the same one. Stay with the one that keeps you together. Men are getting back what they want because gas is too high.
0: the legendary earthquake comedian, actor, and also writer joining us on Freddie and Harry on ESPN Radio, the ESPN app. He's Harry Douglas. I am Freddie Coleman. And I mentioned, because I'm really blessed that you have a chance to listen to the show. You hit me up yesterday that you want to come up and chop it up with sports brand comedic flair. I said, there's no way we're not going to have you on. What has it been like for you? Because you've done so many different things. Been successful, earthquake, and so many different things. And yet, here you are, still doing your thing, still got your fastball, still making sure that everybody out there knows exactly what you're all about.
1: Well, I mean, this is what I was born to do. I mean, it wasn't no epiphany. You know, I didn't have no plan. Most comedians say, hey, man, I always wanted to be a comedian. That's not for me. That's not my story. It was just the best decision that day and no better decision has came along. So I say, I guess it's my destiny. And it's a great job because you can drink on your job. You ain't got to wait 2 weeks to get a check. And you always have a new supervisor every weekend.
2: That's pretty cool.
0: I didn't think about that.
2: Like, when you go up there on stage, I know you've been in the game for a very, very long time. Do you find yourself with knots in your stomach or getting nervous ever at this point in your career?
1: Well, I'm always nervous to the point of not of the crowd, just hoping that the gift God gave to me comes. Because I don't physically write, I mentally write. So I have to be in the right mood and in the right environment for the jokes to come out. So I just pray to God every time, please give me one more time this gift you blessed me with. And if it doesn't come out this time, I won't argue. Thank you for the ride.
0: Yeah.
1: So that's the only thing that goes through my mind.
0: Yeah, Earthquake, I'm glad you mentioned that, because for those who don't know, that's a unique gift, because when people do comedy shows, you're not just out there for 10 minutes where you can have that recall. You're up there hour, 10 minutes, and everything is off the top of your head, having that unique gift. Have you run into anybody that's like you doing that in comedy?
1: No, I heard a rapper does it, Jay-Z does it, but in comedy, no one does that like I do it. And see, I don't watch other comedians because I don't want to be contaminated with their thoughts. So the best way to keep myself pure is not to see anyone else. And since I'm in a job that's subjective, it doesn't matter anyway. So I just do what I do and let it go and just keep praying to God that he keep giving me this gift so I don't have to go back on that corner like I was before he showed me.
2: I know that's right. I'll tell you this. It's calling Pookie's name. You don't want to be beating Pookie. No.
1: Hey, I'll be all the time. Thank you, God, for taking me off that corner. Please thank you for giving me that. But they still there when I come home. What up, Pookie? Hey, man. I said, you know you can leave, Pookie. I ain't leaving this block. I said, okay. I'll see you next year. Same time, same back channel, brother.
0: Now, when I got to...
2: What's the most dynamic interaction when you're up there on stage with someone in the crowd that you can remember?
1: Ooh. I had this one lady, man, she was just, you know, just flashing me the whole show. She had a skirt on, and that was just the skirt. And it was throwing me off, so I had to go to the other end of the stage and look out that way and tell my jokes. And other people were like, come on this side. I'm like, no. No. I'm trying to say, hey, no. That's the devil on y'all side. The devil's over there.
0: Oh my
1: Jesus God. On this side of the stage. Lucifer is over there.
0: Oh my goodness. When we got contact with you today, you said that you were on set. If you don't mind me asking, what are you up to right now? I know you got the shows this weekend, part of your tour in Oklahoma City, Friday and Saturday, but you were on set today. What were you doing?
1: Oh man, listen, I'm just sitting here developing my show for the Fox. I will have my own network television show. We're in the writing stages of it, getting it developed, getting it together. I'll be on it, and I'm also developing a movie about my life. So those are the two things that I'm working on right now. And I'm coming to Oklahoma this weekend. The last time I was there, you know, that's when my homeboy Kevin Durant and James Harden all lost game 6 to the Golden State Warriors. This killed my whole life because it was my birthday weekend. I just knew I was going to get some celebratory love and turned into a funeral.
2: Since you,
1: and
2: since
1: nobody
2: you,
1: wants to, because you know how it is, Harry. Certain yeah. days, man, things happen for single brothers. Like when Barack became president, that was a good time. You know what I mean? So this wasn't that good then, but, you know. So we just worked it on out. I just watched all the people cry and went home.
2: I'm glad you brought up the NBA because the team that I feel like is going to be drastically better in 2026-27 than they were a season ago is the Washington Wizards. They had the number one overall pick. They drafted A.J. DeBanza. If you can have a healthy Anthony Davis, Trae Young is there. What are your expectations for the Wizards this season from a basketball perspective?
1: Oh, we can't do nothing but be better. We was terrible for the last 9-10 years. The Wizards played so bad, man, me and four other brothers could beat the Wizards. So, you know, my goal for them this time is to make the playoffs. I ran Anthony Davis. I performed at the MGM in Washington, D.C. He came to my show. Wow. He said, "Quake, we're going to the playoffs." So I believe him. You got to believe a light-skinned dude with a long eyebrow.
0: So the many, many talents that he has, like I mentioned, if you're in Oklahoma City this weekend, he is going to be there in Bricktown at the Bricktown Comedy Club Friday night and Saturday night. He is the legendary comedian, actor, and writer and personality that is Earthquake. Earthquake, I am glad that we are brothers from another mother. We're always going to be brothers for life, my man. Thank you so much. We will not be a stranger with you, and go knock him dead this weekend and take care of my brother. I'll talk to you soon.
1: Thank you, Freddie and Harry. That boy bad. You're a bad boy, man.
2: Yes, appreciate that, my man.
1: Love you to death, man. Thank you for having me.
0: Oh, absolutely. We love Earthquake, and we're glad that he loves us as well. He joined us in the Wednesday Groove Thon known as Freddie and Harry, presented by Progressive Insurance. Round out your protection. You can do that for life, phone, and pet health insurance. I don't think we're going to stop laughing. Our sides are hurting. Our eyes are watering because that was something else to have one of our comedy heroes on the show when it comes to Earthquake. He is Harry Douglas and Freddie Coleman. And it's the Wednesday Groove Thon known as Freddie and Harry. We go from one legend to a league looking to continue to be legendary by making sure they're going to be in the different markets when it comes to UFL. What's going on with them and in their future? 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
0: What led to the decision to announce that these four teams are going to be part of the UFL with teams in Rhode Island, Colorado next year, Utah, Oklahoma in 2028?
16: Well, hey, thanks, guys. It's an honor to be on with you two legends. So appreciate the time. You know, listen, a lot went into this, a lot of work behind the scenes. Our owner, Mike Rapoli, when he came on board 16 months ago, he really focused on the right market, the right venue, and the right partner. And we have that in all four of these venues. I'm excited to head to Rhode Island this year and Colorado Springs, two beautiful buildings where they play in the USL in soccer. And then in 2028, expanding our league to 10 teams, going to Salt Lake City and to Oklahoma City, who's in the process of building a brand new stadium downtown. So really fired up to be in those four markets.
2: So, Russ, what's the process when going about choosing the markets for these new teams?
16: Harry, about a year and a half ago, knowing that we were looking at expansion, we put out an RFP to markets across the country and had tremendous feedback. So right after the United Bowl this year, we went on a little venue tour and looked at a dozen or so markets and venues, and there are a lot of new venues coming on stream in 28-29. So there was all, again, it was all about the venue, Harry. It was all about the partnership, the fan base, what football means to those communities. And everything just aligned perfectly. We have two markets now in the Mountain Time Zone, which is new for this league and certainly assists with everything that we do on TV as well. So that's really what it came down to. And you know, Harry, better than anyone because you're part of this. You know, Mike is really focused on the venue process when he came on board. We changed out five venues last year, added Louisville, Orlando, and Columbus, and you did.

0: didn't need to look further than Louisville on opening night, sold out crowd, and everything that happened in that marketplace, and then obviously culminated with a championship. So those are the kind of venues that we were looking for, and fortunately, there's a lot of great venues that are being built across this country.
1: I think that's one of the things that stood out to me the most as an analyst doing sidelines is these soccer stadiums that feel more intimate with the fan base and also the players being on the field as well, louder, closer to the guys, filling the stadiums up. I think that that's the way to go, and I can't appreciate that. As an analyst, I know the fans do as well. Mike Rapoli coming in, getting feedback from everyone, not just saying that, hey, this is my way or the highway, but being open to a lot of suggestions and things that can make this league better. And we're actually seeing it happen right before our eyes, Russ.
0: Yeah, and I think, Harry, you know, from that standpoint, you know, we're a football entertainment company, right? So we focus on the fan experience, approachability, transparency, innovation, accessibility. And to your point, you're right on top of the action in these venues, and we take a lot of pride in building out the affordability factor along with being accessible. How we handle the innovation part, as you know all too well, with tablets on the sideline, to give pure transparency to Dean Blandino and Mike Pereira and those decisions, which they could have used in Michigan, Western Michigan last 2 weeks ago. So you know, that's a big part of this league and innovation. We're not going to be, you know, this ever be the Savannah Bananas, obviously, but we are all about trying to make sure that we bring fans under the hood in every aspect of the football operation.
2: Great stuff by Russ Brandon, not just the CEO, but he's also El Presidente of the UFL, joining us on the Groove-a-thon edition of Freddie and Harry. With Harry Douglas, I'm Freddie Coleman on ESPN Radio and the ESPN app. I would use the word momentum if I think of the UFL right now, Russ. What word would you use to describe the UFL?
0: Yeah, it's momentum's a great word. I like it. Mike Rapoli brings the juice every day, to Harry's point. He's a serial entrepreneur, one of the great entrepreneurs this country's ever seen, with what he's done with Body Armor and Vitamin Water and on, and his successes, what he does at St. John's. He's brought a lot of juice and marketing muscle to what we're doing, Freddie and Harry. And, you know, and from a football standpoint, you all know too well that, you know, we continue to see players develop. We have 118 players from our league that went to training camp this year, over 50 guys on the active or practice squad on opening day. And one of the things that's really meaningful to me personally is 17 of our football support staff went to the NFL from this league this past year. So continuing to see players on their journey, and if they want to get back to the NFL, this is a great finishing school for them. And if they want to just keep playing until they take the jersey off, this is another great opportunity. So excited for what we're building. You know, the ratings continue to climb on Disney and Fox, and attendance continues to climb. And Mike Rapoli is a huge part of that.
1: Russ, that leads me to the last question that we have for you. How much feedback have you received from NFL scouts and personnel on the development aspect of the league?
0: Well, that's a great question. I talked to Troy Vincent, you know, on the weekly, you know, at the NFL, from a player development standpoint, Kim Fields and everyone there at the league office. But just the comments this year from Coach Payton, Dan Campbell, Coach Schottenheimer, Joe Brady, Brandon Bean, everybody on how our players come into camp and how they're ready to compete, how what kind of shape they're in. And the numbers speak to the success. They're going in there, and these guys are making active rosters. They're making practice squads. So getting a lot of great feedback. Harry, you know all too well, we have a lot of great coaches in this league too, and people who continue to develop the talent and give these guys another opportunity if that's what they're looking for. So really pleased with the football aspect. You know, Doug Whaley, former general manager in Buffalo, runs our player personnel, and he does an outstanding job.
2: Hey, Russ, always great to catch up with you, my friend, and we love the fact that we can say there will be always continued success involved in the UFL with two franchises next year in Rhode Island, Colorado, and then two more in Utah and Oklahoma in 2028. Thanks for joining us on Freddie and Harry, and have a good day as well.
0: Thanks for having me on, guys. Appreciate it.
2: And we appreciate you, Russ Brandon, CEO and President of UFL's here on Freddie and Harry. Thanks to Progressive Insurance. 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
5: 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The Brewers will kick up a three-game series beginning Tuesday with the Philadelphia Phillies in their final road trip of the regular season, and their final home series begins Friday, hosting NL Central foe St. Louis.
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1: I'm Christine Lisi. Major League Baseball on this Wednesday night. Bryce Duran, Christian Yelich eats with solo shots. Brewers leading the Phillies 2-1 top of the third. Phils clinch a playoff spot with a win and a Diamondbacks loss to the Rockies. Yankees up 1-0 on the Rays. Bottom one on Ben Rice's 40th home run of the season. On ESPN, Guardians and Red Sox scoreless bottom one. Cleveland's up a game on the White Sox in the AL Central, but Chicago does own the head-to-head tiebreaker. A solo blast from Juan Brito. Reds leading the Braves 1-0 bottom one. Atlanta will be the 3 seed in the NL with a loss and a Dodgers win over the Padres later. And speaking of the Dodgers, superstar Shohei Ohtani out the last couple of weeks with right biceps and left knee issues. Back tonight against the Padres. LA's a game back of Milwaukee for the 1 seed in the National League. Pods clinch a playoff spot with a win and a Diamondbacks loss. 2 days after suffering a knee injury on Monday Night Football, comes news that Giants quarterback Jackson Dart will undergo surgery and miss the rest of the regular season. His ACL's intact, but has damage to his meniscus and MCL that requires the procedure. New York now turns to Jameis Winston at QB. Commanders QB Jaden Daniels' dislocated left elbow ruled out against Seattle Sunday. Bears quarterback Caleb Williams' hamstring injury did not practice today. His status Monday night versus Philadelphia is uncertain. Vikings held running back Aaron Jones out of practice today with a knee injury. No indication from Coach Kevin O'Connell whether Jones will be ready to play at Tampa Bay on Sunday. Contract extension talks between the Knicks and center Carl Anthony Towns have reached a standstill. A deal is unlikely before training camp gets underway next week.

0: Hey, this is Rich Eisen. Coming up on Thursday, Pete Golding of Ole Miss Football joins us before hitting the Florida Gators house. We preview Falcons Packers, and the actor Jonathan Tucker is in studio. That's Thursday's Rich Eisen Show on Disney Plus, the ESPN app, and ESPN Radio.
1: This Bama team, you know, I had questions about the offensive line coming into the year. And look, last week against Kentucky, they got off to a slow start and then blew out Kentucky in the second half. I think they're just looking for the consistency. DeBoer and Ryan Grubb. I got to give a shout out to Ashton Daniels, the Florida State quarterback. His father, Juan, took my starting job in high school when I was a senior, and he was a freshman. He ended up playing the NFL, and I didn't even end up playing in college. But, you know, he's a kid that's bounced around from Stanford to Auburn and now to Florida State. And I think he had four total touchdowns, threw for 377 yards, had some turnovers. But that Alabama defense, I thought, was going to be better. And they've got to find some consistency as well. But, it'll be interesting to see what Florida State does with DeBoer, because I think they've got an off week maybe after they play Miami, and they could be 2-5 at that point. And I was talking to David Hale, who was at the game with me last night, and he said that probably is the most logical place for it to happen. But, man, Florida State is struggling so much financially. I just still don't know if they want to write a $49 million check.
2: Yeah, with Norvell.
1: Only if Jimbo comes back. Jimbo comes back. Yeah.
2: Jimbo.
1: If Jimbo comes back and coaches, you know, you only have to pay him for each win, is what I've heard, which would be amazing.
2: Jimbo will work.
1: That's
2: wins.
1: A way to save some money. It. Yeah. Yeah, I'd love to. There's no way.
2: Especially late in Jimbo's career. But he. Yeah, man, that'd be tough. Like last year, the UMass coach would have been on like food stamps. I mean, if you don't get that going, you can't make the mortgage.
1: Hey, no disrespect.
2: Talking about
1: no disrespect. The 3-0 minute.
2: 3-0 Minutemen. Kidding me? Tall Cotton now. He's probably buying a Lexus if he's getting paid by the win. I mean, it just goes. I tell you, quarterback who's playing a lot better, Lincoln Keenholz for Louisville. 14 to 23, 219 yards, 3 touchdowns. His total slugfest. Louisville beats SMU 41-31. This is a huge game in the ACC. 7 lead changes. The game was absolutely crazy. There were multiple touchdown runs of 50 yards. Kendrick Raphael had this huge game. Jennings threw for 257, but 2 picks. The interceptions get him. Louisville wins the game. They moved to 3-0 in a big ACC game. What say you, Max?
3: Yeah, I think, you know, I have a piece this week on ESPN of like the September surprises of like the guys out of the portal that have, you know, exceeded expectations that were not top 100 guys. Boy, I got a tough call between Lincoln Keenholz and Michael Hawkins Jr. for the QB spot there, man. Keenholz has been awesome. You know, that was, you know, they invested a lot of money there and bet on Lincoln Keenholz, a guy that had only thrown 36 passes over 3 years at Ohio State, and you just kind of didn't totally know. But Jeff Brohm doesn't miss when it comes to transfer quarterbacks, and certainly not in his time at Louisville. You know, 2 really big tests in their first 3. Really fun to watch. And, you know, I think that was probably, for Brohm and for Louisville, probably their biggest home win since they shocked Notre Dame in 2023. You look at the road ahead here, Louisville does not face Miami in the regular season. And I think they probably should be favored to win most or all their games ahead. So, I mean, I think if they stay on this pace, you know, it's super early. And I'm not saying SMU's like out of this or anything like that, but that did feel like one of those games that you may look back on and say that, you know, winner of that game, you know, gets to go Charlotte at the end there. So, yeah, awesome start from Louisville. And, you know, Lincoln Keenholz. I think if you're an Ohio State fan watching him a little bit, you're sort of like, would have been nice to see that. Would have been nice to get a little glimpse of that here over the last 3 years.
1: I was at the Ole Miss Louisville game in Nashville, the opener, and he didn't play well in the first half. And I was like, how much do they play this kid? But I agree with Mike. I mean, Brohm's so good working with quarterbacks. Brown averaged 16.3 yards a carry yesterday. Ran for 163. They spent a lot of money on Trey Richardson too, the slot guy from Vanderbilt who can fly. So yeah, looking at Louisville's schedule, they'll be favored by double digits or more until they get to Pitt and Kentucky at the end of the year, probably.
2: Yeah. The big upset of the day, Kentucky. I mean, look, there were people around that Kentucky program who just felt, you know, they could have had Bama last week and should have had Bama last week, and they didn't. They let them up, didn't get it done. Instead, they go into Texas A&M. They go into College Station, win 31-21. Huge program-defining statement victory for Will Stein. At the same time, this is alarm bells for A&M. They got a tough schedule. Marcel Reed, too many turnovers for the Aggies. I mean, Texas A&M did a lot of good things, but there were just too many turnovers. They raised the stakes now. They got to go to Baton Rouge next week. And this is a playoff team returning a lot of players. High expectations, although a lot of people wondered whether they were a product of their schedule a year ago. This is a tough loss for them. So either program or both. What do you think, Max?
3: Yeah, I mean, that was a bit of the brutal awakening for A&M fans in that one. And that it's, you know, you're kind of seeing similar to Oregon a week ago. I think there's a little bit of reckoning there with like, okay, maybe we were hard on the guy. Maybe Colin Klein was pretty good at calling an offense and managing, you know, Marcel Reed to the best of his ability. And you're seeing Avery Johnson kill it with Klein again this year at K-State. You know, A&M promoted from within with its OC spot and with its play calling. Didn't go in the portal to upgrade a quarterback after making the playoff. 26-49 day for Marcel Reed. You know, obviously, you know, two picks. The picks are always bad, but I think the fourth down throw on the run was brutal. Like, just a lot of frustrations there. You know, I don't have a subscription to Texags, but I bet it was a colorful night on the boards for the fan base there. And, you know, credit to Will Stein and Joe Sloan for putting the pieces together offensively to be really competitive right away. Efficient day for Minchie. C.J. Baxter's healthy, ran it really well against Texas A&M. And Mike Elko said it. You know, that was an ass-kicking. He said that to Will Stein's face on the field afterward and said the same afterward, like, hey, you know, in the post-game, like, that is a, you know, a big stock down there for A&M if you viewed them as, like, a pretty safe playoff pick.
1: Yeah, our buddy, I like you said, Max, I don't have a subscription to Texags, but our buddy Dave Wilson sent me some screenshots last night. And, you know, they're taking it pretty well, comparing it to Dennis Franchione's 77-0 loss to Oklahoma. That was it. There's no coming back from
2: that's
1: this.
2: Good.
1: I mean, typical Texas A&M Aggies. No program other than maybe Arkansas does a better job of self-sabotaging itself than Texas A&M. But, you know, the court, I love Elko. I think he's one of the best coaches in the country. And it's similar to Oregon with Lanning. When he had both his coordinators left, he promotes from within. And he said, I wanted him coaching for us and not somebody else because I knew they were ready. And it hasn't looked good so far. But, you know, Reed is a tremendous athlete and has made big plays at times. But it's just too many mistakes over and over again.
2: Speaking of self-sabotage in Arkansas, what the hell, Razorback fans? This is a bitter group. I respect the bitterness and the defeatism. Georgia demolishes them 45-17, but the Arkansas fans were ready for that. They're 1-2 under new coach Ryan Silverfield's first season. They got just crushed by Utah and Georgia, and, you know, was not good, but there is a mass protest. There was a fan group that decided to do a reverse sellout. They tried to get no one to show up at the game, like go COVID on it, play it in an empty stadium. There was almost no one. The pregame tailgate was described as a complete ghost town. I don't know. Still seemed like people were eating some. There were paper bags over fans' heads. Somebody had a sign that made the broadcast, "At least we have basketball." It was not John Calipari in a mask. It was just some rando. They are all over Hunter Yurecek, who is the chair of the College Football Playoff Committee, I think, or at least is on the

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0: Dan, you left out the most humiliating thing of the day. Oh, did you guys catch this during the broadcast? So Georgia's defensive line, they felt like they weren't getting enough good work in this game. And so during a TV timeout, they got footage of the D linemen were doing some drills to stay fresh. Essentially treating Arkansas like a scrimmage. And Kirby was asked about after the game and said, yeah, that's what our coach wanted. He felt like they weren't running the ball enough. We wanted to stay loose and get some good work out of this game. You know what I mean? We don't want to waste the opportunity to squeeze in some extra practice during this Arkansas game. And that's a low for you. I mean,
1: you're limited hours, right? Don't you?
0: I understand why the base is all the way out on Hunter Yurecek. That's, they've been building up that for a few years now. I texted some buddies. I was just like, explain this to me. Like, how could they be, this was after two games. I was like, how could they be this out on Silverfield this quickly? And they're just like, well, they were never in on Silverfield. So that's, what do you expect? And I think that's probably a product of a little bit of just what a wacky SEC carousel that was, that

0: you know, you spend all this time building up to, we think we're getting Alex Kolisch, we think we're getting Rhett Lashley, we think we're getting Eric Morris, and you end up with Ryan Silverfield after the way the dominoes fell there. And I think that was disappointing to people. But yeah, it's bad, but I am surprised. I don't know that it just feels like way too early to be like, yep, this is going to be a one and done. Obviously it should be like, it doesn't make any sense. But you know, this is why we got to expand the playoff, Dan. You know, this is why we got to open the door to more programs because you know, people should not have to experience this kind of frustration.
1: Skunk running loose in the stadium, not a good sign, not a good visual. People who do not have problems, all my West Virginia Mountaineers, Rich Rod takes the Mountaineers to Charlotte. It was a Duke Mayo's classic. As if you needed to encourage West Virginia fans to drink more than what they already do. They were drinking mayo in the stands. They were so happy to defeat Virginia, 38-27. Michael Hawkins Jr., 5 total touchdowns. The offense looks like a Rich Rod offense. Like, he's got his personnel kind of here. And WVU is 3-0, a wild deal. A really quality win over Virginia. Thoughts on that one, Max?
0: Man, Michael Hawkins Jr., I feel like if he had stayed at Oklahoma, which he had no reason to, but if he had stayed at Oklahoma, he probably would have been subbed into the game here at some point against Michigan or New Mexico with how rough things have been for the Sooners. But he, I mean, what a great career move by him to go out to Morgantown with Rich Rod, with Cam Cook, the Jacksonville State transfer. And those guys have just been dominant. And huge win over Virginia. Rich Rod, he's 3-0. That's his second win already over a top 25 opponent for a job that was like just a complete roster flip rebuild when he got back there. Michael Hawkins, number 2 this morning in the updated QBR rankings nationally, because he's just been an elite on the run. I think you've seen growth as a passer. West Virginia, I think they're going to be a problem. You know, you watch Texas Tech Houston on Friday and sort of like, okay, maybe BYU is definitely the best team in this conference. I don't know. There's probably 5, 6, 7 teams that are looking at the top and feel like it's wide open and they got a shot. And the vibes are very strong from West Virginia. Rich Rod said he had Red Solo Cup plans for after the game. And I think a lot of their fans do.
1: So there's a big, I wouldn't say big, but there's a little rivalry between Virginia and West Virginia over the song Country Roads. You know, Country Road, Take Me Home. It's obviously big in West Virginia. People say in Virginia that it was actually written about Virginia because the Blue Ridge Mountains are mostly in Virginia and the Shenandoah River is overwhelmingly in Virginia, and John Denver never actually went to West Virginia. And they like to give the West Virginia people a little hell that even their most famous song isn't theirs. Should this game... they should be play this thing annually and have it determine who the song is actually about. Could we add some stakes to that and make it like the country roads, or is it just West Virginia? Does West Virginia get to claim it forever, or is there anything to this Virginia claim?
0: And you can You're go saying down we co-op hole. This and we make it like a John Denver Mayo Bowl, basically?
1: Yeah. I mean, the Mayo, everyone likes the Mayo Bowl. It's not the Pop-Tart, but it's close. But could we make this the John Denver Bowl or something? I don't know. Is there something here that we could have bring the song into it?
0: I like it.
1: I don't think you should take this from West Virginia. I think the Virginia people are kind of bullies with this. Let the West Virginia people have this song. They love it. It's globally popular. All of that. Quickly, you mentioned the Texas Tech victory Friday night. Absolute banger up in Lubbock, 28-26 over Houston. Connor Wegman was terrific, made the big plays, but it came down to a goal line stand for Tech and stopping him right at the inch yard line. Thoughts on the on Texas Tech holding off Houston to kind of still maintain that Big 12 dominance right now?
0: Work in progress for Texas Tech. I think... Big to get Kenny Johnson and Jacoby Williams and some of the guys who stepped up for

0: when they did. I think you saw Will Hammond gain some confidence as it went along after they threw out Tommy Castellanos for the first snap of the night on offense, and he tried to throw a ball away and threw a pick. That was not a great omen or a great start for Texas Tech. Impressive by Connor Wegman, and I think Houston is going to stay in this race, and you know, I just think there's enough experience and enough guys coming back there that, you know, they showed that you know, that's a, they played a much tougher than they did a year ago and had the chance there, you know, on the two-pointer after a great drive to go and try and tie it. So, you know, I thought an impressive fight from Willie Fritz's squad. All he does is win everywhere he goes, and he's going to continue to win at Houston. But I think it's a very different challenge for Joe McGuire this year without Brendan Sorsby and without all these NFL players that they had a year ago. And you see the difference. You know, I think they're kind of like I said about Alabama. Like, I think there's going to be growth over the course of the season where you feel like by the end of it, they're a lot better team. But right now they're learning on the go and making mistakes. Very talented. Good to see them get Trey White back. LaDainian Guyton, the true freshman that they took out of Georgia, Mark. That guy is a freak show. Certainly looks like the next David Bailey over there. So you can see the chess pieces. They're just still trying to kind of figure out how to play it.
1: Kamario Taylor, Mississippi State. 4 touchdown passes. Massive come-from-behind victory against South Carolina. You, Max, you and I have been talking about him since week one. He's unbelievably good. I mean, like, he is so good. I went back and looked at his recruiting rankings. I'm not sure how, what did everyone miss? He was a third-ranked player in Mississippi. Wasn't eighth best quarterback. Things. I mean, this guy is phenomenal. They've now manhandled Minnesota. They went to South Carolina and won. I know it's South Carolina. I know they were chanting fire Shane Beamer at the end of that thing, but they got Mizzou this week and then Alabama. At what point is Mississippi State for real as a team? And how good is this guy, Max?
0: Yeah, I think we've been doing the small sample Heisman segment. Would you say, is it kind of consensus one Trinidad, like, is two Kamario Taylor at this point?
1: I think Darian Mensah gets in there still.
0: Mensah?
1: Yeah, he's hovering. There's still Arch,
0: and Tony,
1: the name power, but
0: yeah. I just to stare down, to go on the road again and to stare down a 16-0 deficit, you know, and rally back the way they did. And, you know, once again, filling up the highlight reel as he went, he's fifth in total offense right now, sit top six in QBR. This team is going to pull upsets like that. That's just, you know, you can see it coming. They've already been doing it. The way that he responded when it wasn't right and got, you know, just stayed chill and kept playing. Really cool to see. I think Mississippi State, I would assume as we record this, I would assume they're going to move into the AP Top 25 for the first time in Jeff Levy's tenure. They had lost 19 of their last 20 SEC games entering Saturday. So it's a huge step forward. And honestly, guys, I think if we threw out all the priors and the preseason rankings and stuff, there's a few of these teams right now, and Bill Connolly posted his resume, SP Plus. There's a few of these teams, Mississippi State, UCLA, maybe Northwestern, who destroyed Colorado. There's a few of these teams that if you just threw out all the priors, you'd say, like, man, are they like a top 10, top 15 team right now? I think you'd probably say that about Mississippi State being in that, maybe that top 10 range just based on what they've done so far.
1: Big
0: Dylan
1: 10
0: Stewart
1: fans.
0: Did come back, though. Dylan Stewart looked like a monster once again. So that was encouraging to see. It's a little surprising to see some of the Fire Beamer stuff. Right? This again, though, Dan, this is what we lose if we expand this playoff.

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6: Franchise record accomplished. 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The Brewers enter their final off day of the regular season Monday before their final six games, looking to once again clinch the top spot in the National League and solidify the top record in Major League Baseball. The Brewers will kick up a three-game series beginning Tuesday with the Philadelphia Phillies in their final road trip of the regular season, and their final home series begins Friday, hosting NL Central foe St. Louis.
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